0: Amazingly
1: effective. Now, Al, I know that you're currently going with the short hair, but there was a time where you had the fro. Did you have the pick that had the fist on it?
2: Oh, yeah. Oh, man, they were in my house. There used to, my dad had an afro when he met my mom. So, like, we had not just the picks, but around the house, you would have, like, there'd be the black plastic part and then the peace sign in the middle, and then there'd be the metal tongs. So you could really get that afro out there good. So, yeah.
1: I mean,
2: I know all that.
1: Did he have the big full Angela Davis?
2: He did.
1: 1971 fro?
2: Yeah.
1: Wow. Do you have pictures of him like that?
2: I do. I have a couple. He's holding me in front of, I think it's probably, it's got to be a 79 Ford, and it's young Al, and my dad's got the fro, and he's got really one of the only shirts I've ever seen him. My dad did not. He just wore a uniform his whole life. He wore like an Adidas t-shirt with just like the Adidas logo, and that was like, it was like he played soccer in Brazil. My dad just picked a shirt and just got it and just wore it all the time. Yeah, so I'll send that picture him. But yeah, it's young Al. My dad's got the full legit fro.
1: Cool. Well, thanks, Al. Are you working this weekend?
2: This weekend I'm off. I'm on the road next weekend, but I have a date with the NFL package.
0: There you go.
2: This weekend. My Brownies are playing tonight.
0: Yes, sir.
2: A little nervous, Chicky, so yes, I need you guys to text me positive affirmations throughout the day.
0: We'll do it.
1: And then it's hard for me to say it, the Guardians are still up and running.
2: Yeah, Saturday. It's on. Us and the White Sox. Come get it.
1: Okay. And I will urge you to watch the White Sox post-game interview, particularly.
0: Yes.
1: Chick, what is it again?
0: I'm not sure what the gentleman's name is. He's one of the Japanese ball players. The one who hits all the home runs. He's in the locker room, and he's saying he's not hungover yet, but he's going to be hungover tomorrow.
1: They're drinking. It's really funny. They're having a great time.
2: My girl was watching that last night, and the one with Otani, when they made it, he just goes, he just keeps going, I'm Japanese. It is the best thing.
0: Huh.
2: They are hammered, and it's good to see people on TV drunk. I miss that.
1: Yeah. Okay. Well, thanks, Al. It's always a great pleasure.
2: All right, kids.
3: See you, buddy.
1: The news desk over there is known as the Incogni News Desk. I'm going to explain what that's all about. Incogni is a service, and what it's all about is getting your name off a lot of lists. There are lists out there. There are brokers that sell these lists. They can have designations such as widows between the ages of 25 and 30, or it might be people that have a certain disease. It's pretty rough stuff out there. And sometimes it's hard to get off those lists, but there are legal protocols and procedures that can be used to get your name removed from these lists, because you start getting things like annoying text messages or mail or email, sometimes fraudulent. So here you go. Incogni. This is what they do. They take your name off of these lists. We had the story from Incogni about a woman who woke up and there was a guy standing at the foot of her bed. 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Turned out he was a convicted sex offender. 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We are coming back. We have the Hulk and the Pope in the same story when we return. These are the O'Reilly Auto Parts Studios. 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
9: Last call, announced the barkeep, and then their eyes did meet. Betty the Bearded Lady,
5: and Tom the 4-inch freak. No relation to you, Tom. Tom lowered his voice and made a pass. What are you doing later? Betty thought as she stroked her beard. Nothing, sweet potato. People pointed, jokes were made, but it fell on four deaf ears. Tom thrust his tiny shoulders back and ignored the painful jeers. Betty, he said, the world can be such a cruel, unfeeling place. She said, I know, my little pumpkin, and kissed his tiny face. She carried him through the parking lot to the woods that lay beyond. Never before had either felt such an instant common bond. Betty, he said, gazing down at his tiny platform shoe. Tonight I would like nothing more than to make sweet love to you. She said, I'm a virgin. He said, so am I. She said, don't you think that's weird? He said, not really. I'm 4 inches tall and, you know, you got the beard. She pressed him tight against her bosom. He inhaled her perfumed air. He covered her neck with tiny hickeys and stroked her facial hair. The moonlight danced off his cowboy hat. She giggled and she swayed. She undid his tiny rhinestone belt. A cricket looked away. She set him down, unzipped her dress, still tipsy from the booze. She tripped, pulling off her panties, and crushed him with her shoes. Bearded Betty never married. Her mistake sure took its toll. She still owns that pair of shoes, and Tom's still in her soul.
6: And with us in the studio, a familiar face, great stand-up comedian. Mark Maron is here with us. Mark, good to see you, sir.
9: All right, and I'm going to visit my mother in Florida, okay, for Thanksgiving. I'm at the LAX airport. It's like 6 in the morning. I'm walking through the airport. I'm a broken mess for months because you know how it happens.
10: Oh, yeah,
9: they
10: sure
9: leave you. You're like, you mean you can just take your vagina and leave?
10: Uh-huh, yeah. Come on.
9: So,
6: couldn't you leave that?
9: Yeah, because they're so fun with it when they're disconnected.
10: You can buy those.
9: So,
0: you can put them right in your pocket.
10: Yeah, yeah. That's what I
9: have. Are you kidding? I have two in my pocket now. Hey, fellas, I'm juggling. Here's my closer. So,
0: We are the world.
9: So I'm walking through LAX, and my face is red from whatever. I'm a mess.
10: Uh-huh.
9: And I see my first wife with her new husband at a gate. And I'm thinking, you know, when you're walking, you're like, I'm just going to become invisible. If I think I'm invisible, no one will see me. So I just put the blinders up and I walk past the gate. I'm like, good, okay, because I really couldn't handle seeing her. And then I hear, Mark!
11: Hi.
9: Right? And I turn around. She comes running up to me. And it's familiar. You've been with this person 8 years. You're like, oh, there she is, the woman I was married to. And I hurt badly. And she comes running up to me. And she's like, how are you? And I don't know what happened. But she goes, how are you? I burst out crying.
10: Nice.
9: I could not control. I just started blubbering. I just like, just crying. And she looked at me. It was beautiful. She goes, not so good, huh?
10: Yeah.
9: And I was.
10: Deceptive. That's the thing you love about her.
9: But I was happy that she had that moment. I deserved that.
10: Yeah.
9: You know?
10: Mm-hmm. Not so good, huh? We're in first class, bye.
9: Yeah, exactly.
10: Yeah. We're boarding.
9: But look,
0: Will you take care?
9: Yeah.
0: Okay.
9: Good luck with everything.
12: Bye-bye. I actually have a sexual fantasy associated with the earthquake.
13: Go.
12: All right, woke chick up.
13: Uh-huh.
12: In my fantasy, I'm making love to this woman.
13: Yeah.
12: And then all of a sudden, she feels the earth move beneath her.
10: Ah, yes.
12: And then she rolls over on top of me and shields me from debris. Safety first, everybody. Safety first.
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0: 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We're in the O'Reilly Auto Parts Studios. 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
15: Hello.
0: There's Josh Arnold.
16: Hi there.
0: Ace Cosby's here.
17: Hello.
0: I'm Chick. And you know what time it is, Tom. It's time for the Shoo-in of the Week. Often imitated, never duplicated. The original football picket show from way back in the 1930s. That's right. I came up with the point spread. Tom, can back me up on this.
16: And thank you for that.
0: So far on the season, I'm 7-6.
16: Very good.
0: I'm making money,
1: and
0: Tom.
1: And that's against the spread.
0: Against the spread, baby.
1: And we are joined by our winner of week 3 in the Bob and Tom Pigskin Picks competition. He is Nick Britton. Nick, are you there, sir?
18: Yep, I'm here.
16: Nicky English.
1: There we go. Nick, congratulations. You were one of 5 to get 14 of 16 games in week 3. You won the tiebreaker. So you've got that $500 gift certificate from Steven Singer Jewelers. 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And You get to pick against Chick McGee, Chickster.
0: That's right. Step into the octagon, Nikki. I want to call you Nathan. I don't know why that is. Anyway, here we go. The England, Nikki Britton? Is that his name?
1: Yes, Nick Britton.
0: Nick Britton. So English. They're hosting NFL this week. Washington and Indianapolis are in London, England for Sunday's, our time, 9:30 in the morning NFL game. Washington getting 3.5. Who do you like, Washington or Indianapolis?
11: Indianapolis on that one.
13: Oh, Indianapolis.
0: Indianapolis.
1: Okay.
0: Indianapolis going to cover on that.
13: What do they play, Wembley?
0: Wembley or Twickenham. I haven't looked it up yet.
1: Your pick, Chick?
0: I'm taking Washington plus a 3.5.
1: Okay.
0: That hook. Three in the hook. Colts win by a field goal.
13: Okay.
0: I'm still in the money. The Bills are hosting the Patriots, and the Patriots getting 7. Who do you like, New England or Buffalo?
11: Who are you going with, Chick?
0: I'm going to go with the Bills to cover at the -7. Patriots got big problems right now.
11: I'm going to have to go with the underdog. I'll go with the Patriots.
0: That seemed like a sucker bet to me. He asked me who I wanted.
13: It seemed like he was going to take your advice.
0: Yes, very much so.
13: You knew what you were doing, didn't you, Nikki?
11: I'm not a fan of the Nikki.
13: Oh, you're not?
0: Okay. All right.
13: Sorry about that, Nikki. Yeah. You should have never said that.
0: And finally, the Giants are getting 3 versus the Arizona Cardinals. Who do you like, Giants or Arizona?
11: Giants on that one.
0: Giants plus the points. There you go, Tom.
1: Are you agreeing?
0: Yes, I'm taking Giants plus 3.
1: Okay, so...
13: You agreeing with little Nikki Sissy Pants?
0: Oh, boy.
1: Hey.
0: Oh, boy. Here we go.
1: Nick, congratulations.
0: Let him have it, Nicholas. Let him have it.
1: Have you given any thought to what you might be purchasing with the $500 gift certificate to Steven Singer Jewelers?
11: So I'm looking online tonight with my girlfriend. I think she's pretty excited for the gift.
1: Oh, very nice. So, yeah, you go to IHateStevenSinger.com. Can't go wrong. Maybe some nice earrings. Does she have pierced ears?
11: She does, yeah.
1: Okay, good. I was hoping you knew the answer to that question. As soon as it came out of my mouth, I thought, oh, wait a minute.
0: Uh-oh.
1: I shouldn't have asked him that. He probably didn't check.
11: Don't ask me for a birthday.
1: Nick, congratulations.
0: Hey, you're not a miracle man, are you? No.
1: I will urge everyone to spend some time today just to pick the winners, just like Nick did. You don't have to know about the spread for the Pigskin Picks competition. Just go to bobandtom.com/contest. And, Nick, again, we certainly appreciate your listening, and congratulations, and best of luck with your picks against the Chickster. You guys don't agree on 2 of the 3.
0: There you go.
1: Are you doubling your bets in any of these, Chick?
0: No, I'm not.
1: Okay, just ask. Stop that. I think it's a fair question. And have you posted your picks?
0: I have. It's on The Chick McGee on Instagram.
1: The Chick McGee on Instagram.
0: You're trying to suck me in again.
13: Hey, Nick, what do you have going on the rest of the day?
11: Right now, I'm a construction superintendent, so just watching some guys working out here and building a schedule.
13: All right. Nice.
1: Okay. Be careful out there.
13: Yes.
1: Got a hard hat on right now?
11: Always.
1: Okay.
0: Nice.
13: Good man.
1: Okay. Thank you, sir. We're going to push on. Once again, Nick, congratulations on a big win. I'm looking over that way, and the lady in the red shirt is Jess Hooker. And I've been talking about this all morning. It's very exciting. The Pope, we heard a couple days ago, the Pope... gave a special salute to the Chicago White Sox.
0: His favorite team.
1: Yeah, the Pope is American. He is a big White Sox fan, always has been. And he got to meet, I wonder if this guy was one of his heroes.
15: The Incredible Hulk fulfilled a childhood dream by meeting with Pope Leo XIV on Wednesday. Lou Ferrigno, who starred as the Marvel character during its 1977 to 1982 U.S. television run, met with the American Pope and chatted briefly with him at the end of the pontificate's general audience in St. Peter's Square.
0: Huh.
1: Now, do you suppose the Pope was informed who this was? Or do you think
15: I'm sure he knew, don't you think?
0: Absolutely.
15: Yeah.
0: I'm sure he knew.
13: Yeah, he's the Pope is 71.
15: Oh, okay.
0: He was Father Bob in Chicago before he was the Pope. I'm sure he knows who Lou Ferrigno is.
1: But he has to kind of be cool, though, right?
0: What do you mean?
13: Lou has to be cool in this situation.
1: I think the Pope has to be cool, too.
13: I don't think so. The Pope can do whatever he wants.
0: He's the Pope.
13: How do you want the Pope to be when he meets Lou Ferrigno?
1: Just kind of, hey, hi, Lou.
15: Like starstruck?
1: Yeah.
15: No, I think it's the opposite,
13: man. I think you
15: man.
13: Are overestimating yeah. Lou Ferrigno's star power.
15: Yeah, Mr. Ferrigno.
0: I'm not sure what you used the last time you overestimated someone's star power, but this smacks of that. It's yeah. The same, probably Freddie and the popularity of Freddie and the Dreamers or something. Mm-hmm. You're way off base on
1: maybe,
0: that.
1: Did you say something like, hey, Lou, you're the Incredible Hulk. I'm the Incredible Pope. Hmm? What do you think?
13: And it's like, I mean, that's the opposite of cool. If you want him to be cool, why would he ever say anything as lame as that?
0: That's the first.
1: Would he say something like, "I'm glad I didn't make you mad, tear up the Vatican"?
13: At least that would be, yeah.
15: But, yeah, he probably made a joke.
0: But these are both in the book titled "How to Be a Dork." I think,
13: yeah. Dorky. Yeah.
15: Lou Ferrigno, who grew up in a Catholic Italian family and served as an altar boy, told reporters, "I'm here because it's a lifelong dream for me to meet the Pope."
0: There, see.
13: He means John Paul II. You know what I mean? Like that's
15: You're actually, I think you're right.
0: Yeah. John Paul II. Actually, he mumbled under his breath as he was meeting Pope Leo. Who the hell's this guy?
13: And that's all right, because Pope Leo went, would have rather met Bixby.
0: Yeah, Bill Bixby was the man. Yeah. He's Dr. David Banner.
1: And the latest Hulk is,
13: Mark Ruffalo.
1: Mark Ruffalo, good actor. Real good, but I thought it was kind of fun.
15: Yeah, that is fun.
1: Is there like a special VIP line?
15: That's what I was wondering. Like, I don't know. I feel like it's kind of weird to use any celebrity to be like, well, you know, I was the Hulk. I should probably get to meet the Pope while I'm here.
1: I mean, is there an office you call and go, hey, by the way,
13: might be.
1: Lou's coming through. Can you
15: stick
1: him in the front of the line?
15: Hmm. Yeah, baby. I don't know.
1: I mean, I assume you'd want to warn him.
0: Warn him about what?
1: Well, I mean, if does the Pope meet everybody that goes to these audiences? Does he walk and bless them all or shake their hand?
15: I think he walks through the crowd, right? I always see that, and he holds babies and shakes hands. And so
1: but I mean,
15: I
1: it'd be
15: know.
1: Nice to know, hey, by the way, Lou Ferrigno's out there.
15: Well, yeah, I'm sure the Pope has a handler,
1: talk louder. You know, something.
15: Yeah.
1: You suppose his handlers
0: I can't help
1: ever
0: but
1: have
0: think.
1: A sense of humor, would say.
0: I can't help but think this is one of these instances where you saw the story and you thought to yourself, what a great story. they're all going to love this story.
1: I thought, yeah, it's
0: and
1: cool.
0: And we're not meeting your enthusiasm.
15: Yeah.
13: And you know what the problem is?
0: What is the problem, Josh?
13: We're in his mind, we're the villains.
15: Yeah.
0: Yes, absolutely.
13: Yeah.
0: He doesn't take
13: not
0: any...
13: his inflated sense of importance that's been put on this.
0: Or even that Lou Ferrigno was an afterthought in the Hulk universe.
13: Yeah.
0: I mean, I think...
13: Quite possibly considered the worst Hulk.
0: Yes,
13: you think so?
0: Absolutely.
13: I don't think so. I enjoyed that show. But in the world of Hulks, I bet he's the worst.
1: Wow.
0: What's his face played the Hulk better than... I forget his name. It's going out of my head.
13: Eric Bana?
0: No, the one between that.
13: Edward Norton?
0: Edward Norton played a better Hulk than Luke.
13: Now,
0: Ferrigno.
13: I would put Ferrigno above Norton.
0: No kidding.
13: Yeah.
0: All right.
13: You lost time.
1: Yeah. No, I know. I'm fully aware that there were a number of Hulks.
13: Ruffalo's
1: but I mean, how many of them?
0: Ruffalo's amazing, period.
13: Yeah. How many what?
1: I mean, he said he was an altar boy?
15: Okay. Yes.
0: So, okay.
1: No, he was.
13: Yeah, he's a Catholic. Okay. He grew up Catholic.
0: Catholic kid, yeah.
13: Yeah.
1: He can lift the altar with one arm.
13: Hulk confession. Hulk bad. Five Hail Marys. Now, I kind of like Hulk confession. Instead of Hulk
0: Hulk. I liked Hulk bad. I like that.
1: Hulk get mad.
0: Hulk very, very bad.
1: Beat up devil.
0: Bless me, Father, for I have Hulk been bad.
13: And the poor priest has to pretend it's not the Hulk in the
0: right.
13: confessional. He has to act like it's anonymous.
0: It's all anonymous.
13: But it's completely destroyed.
0: So tell me.
13: Whoever you are.
0: Yes.
1: Is the trick for being the Hulk wearing the trousers that have the elastic waistband?
13: Yeah,
1: The Sansa belts?
13: Right.
1: So you're not walking around naked?
13: Yeah, you can't have that Hulk wang.
1: Yeah,
0: there are some stills that run across my timeline, and I don't know why, on Instagram, but they have stills from the television show where Lou Ferrigno was wearing some kind of weird footwear. They look like ballet slippers, but they were green, but you couldn't tell because you're watching the CRT monitor, and you can't see sort of that sort of thing.
13: Gotcha.
0: Yeah, it was really kind of interesting.
1: That's funny. Now, coming up.
0: Hulk bad.
1: Bless me, Father. Coming up, we have more candy corn news.
0: You like talking like that, don't you?
1: And I hope.
0: You like talking like that. I can tell.
13: Would you like a pair of those Hulk fists for Christmas?
1: I've got one.
13: Oh,
0: you've
13: you
0: got,
13: do?
0: You've got Hulk fists?
1: Yeah, the electronic one. That,
0: yeah. You bash them together to make a noise?
1: Yeah, I got them.
0: That is a great toy.
1: Yeah. Right now, I want to talk about if you're becoming too big of a Hulk and want to downsize your body. Well, you want to lose some poundage? 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
3: I think Pat's on a dental assignment right now. He'll be back tomorrow. Now, I wanted to play a little something for you guys. I mentioned this when we were talking.
4: Going to finally play my request.
3: We'll just give this a listen.
4: Okay.
3: Recognize this?
6: Yeah.
3: It's T-Pain doing the cover of the Sabbath War Pig. It's great.
5: Very cool.
3: There's a cool video of it, too. We were talking about that with Al. Do you suppose we were just talking about the fact that Lou Ferrigno, the actor, got to meet the Pope, which I think is really cool.
5: Okay.
3: Do you suppose the Pope has to kind of, because he has to do

0: handler? Like, who is the Pope's Jess? Because when we're out, I take care of you guys. And so I wonder how they take care. Like, who's taking care of Lou? Who's taking care of the Pope? Making sure that everything aligns correctly.
1: The handlers meet each other.
0: Yeah.
1: There's a certain handler speak, I'm sure they go through.
2: I imagine that, do they... are there like sanitary protocol? Do people have to make sure their hands are clean? Does he shake hands with people, or
0: I don't know. I mean, would it be informal for the Pope to fist bump? No, probably not.
2: I mean, I wonder if they say, okay, this is what we'd like. These are the rules.
0: Hmm. Oh yeah, I'm sure there's some pretty strict rules.
2: Yeah, but I remember when there were last year or the year before a whole bunch of comedians.
0: Yeah, they went to the Vatican.
1: It was a while ago now.
2: Yeah. One of their
3: 80% of which are atheists.
0: Yeah.
2: It was interesting.
0: Laugh again.
2: Yeah. I just kind of wonder if does the Pope ever get kind of, got a 10:30, I've got a meet and greet.
3: Probably. Sure.
2: Like anybody else, but obviously.
1: I got to go be the Pope now.
2: Yeah, like the famous story about Elvis recording where he goes, I got to go be that guy again. And going back to being Elvis. I just have to kind of wonder what it's like inside.
0: Yeah.
2: But I'm sure he probably likes meeting the babies and the kids a lot more than some of the celebs.
0: I'm sure. Yeah. It does seem kind of, I don't know. It just feels weird to use your celebrity to get to meet the Pope. I don't know. It just feels kind of grimy to me.
3: If they're doing it for the right reasons, I think it's great.
0: Yeah? Mm-hmm. Okay.
2: And it probably depends who the celebrity is. There may be a list of no thank yous.
0: It's possible.
2: Who knows? Who knows? Well, we have a couple stories I really wanted to get out before the day is over.
0: Tombstone Pizza has introduced candy corn pizza kits for the Halloween season.
1: No, thank you.
0: The limited edition kits, which come in pepperoni and 5 cheese varieties, include enough candy corn to put on top of your pizza. The pizza kits
2: zero.
3: Yeah.
0: Yeah. The pizza kits are available online for, this can't be right. It's not, this might be $1.31. I don't think so. Maybe more than that.
2: Maybe that's
1: $13, maybe.
0: Oh, I bet it's $10.31 for Halloween. You think so? $10.31.
1: Oh, that's the problem.
0: Yeah. In a social media post, Tombstone wrote, "The pizza nobody asked for has arrived, and frankly, we regret absolutely nothing."
3: Oh, it's fun. Then they're totally in on.
0: Yeah.
2: I just went to the website.
1: Well, what did we learn though, Tom? The sweet and the cheeseburger. I bet it is good.
2: It is $1.31.
0: Oh, okay. I was wrong.
2: I thought it was a typo too, but I just went on their website.
1: Is it like a mini pizza? $1.31. They're going to fold.
2: This is the kit.
1: Oh, so this is candy corn?
3: So there's no pizza.
2: Right.
3: It's just candy?
2: Yeah, that must be what this. Yeah, it's just a little kit.
0: It's a little bag of candy corn.
3: I see.
0: Okay, Tombstone. Well,
3: good job, Tombstone. We talked about you for a minute.
0: Yeah.
3: That's what this was.
1: All of a sudden, I dislike this story very much.
2: Again, as Chick points out, though, it might taste okay. I don't know.
0: I don't like anything sweet on my pizza. I mean, I don't like pineapple. I don't want to do that. I don't. I know.
3: Yeah, you're fine. Yeah,
2: but candy corn pizza, this sounds like some guy lost his fantasy football thing and, well.
3: Mm. I'm going to try it.
2: He's got to eat a candy corn. You're going to try it, Ace?
3: Sure. Okay. We'll put some candy corn on a pizza. All right.
2: Okay.
0: Will you go with the 5
3: Just
0: cheese
3: start with one slice, I would say, because then if you don't like it, you don't race the whole thing.
4: Good point.
0: And it's going to melt down a little. I mean, do you put it in before you bake it?
2: But Chick referenced the most famous version of this was we were told about using the donuts, Krispy Kreme donuts for hamburger buns, and it sounded ghastly, and we tried it, and it was great.
1: So good. I'll always remember it.
2: Because essentially we learned ketchup is sugar, basically.
0: Yeah.
2: So a nice Krispy Kreme donut was a nice sweet bun. Speaking of sweet buns, Ace is right there.
3: Yeah, there's old sweet buns.
2: You like that as a nickname, Ace?
3: Oh, you can eat.
2: Okay.
0: Oh, wow.
3: It's not often you shock Jess.
2: That took a weird turn. Don't forget, a couple quick things. Pigskin picks. Get those picks in before the game starts tonight. Please get them in early if you can. All you got to do is pick the winners in the NFL. You could be like our winner this week who got himself a nice gift certificate from Steven Singer Jewelers. You could do that for yourself, too, just like Nick Britton. Just pick the winners in all those NFL games. And the prize, of course, is that gift certificate from ihatestevensinger.com. So please get those in today. We certainly appreciate it. These are the O'Reilly Auto Parts Studios. This is the Bob.

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0: Don't you wish there was a pill you could take where you could instantly be able to play the guitar? Just like Eddie Van Halen, or B.B. King, or Segovia. And each of the various styles of these different guitar players would be represented by different kinds of pills. Like, for example, let's say if you wanted to play like Eddie Van Halen, there'd be these bright red gelatin capsules you could take. And the B.B. King pills would be dark blue, and they'd be called blues. For obvious colloquial reasons. And they would ideally be washed down with a pint of Early Times. And the Segovia pills would be these little tiny brown pills, but they'd be the most powerful pills of all, because he's really the best guitar player when you stop and think about it. I mean, that Spanish classical stuff's really hard to play when you're drunk. You could take one of these pills and be able to play just like the guy on the label, like for, let's say, like 3 hours. Like if you were at a party, or if you wanted to impress your girlfriend, or maybe if you wanted to impress your parents, let's say, if they were just kind of undecided about you. And you wouldn't have to suffer for your art, and you wouldn't have to pay dues, and you wouldn't have to worry about practicing all the damn time, and you wouldn't have to worry about getting screwed over by a bunch of club owners and managers, or having your gigs get downgraded to small comedy clubs. And you wouldn't have to worry about having your kids hate you and your wife leave you because you're practicing all the time, or worrying about getting arthritis or dying in a plane crash, or all the crap that goes along with getting that good. Just take one of these pills and be able to play great instantly. Wouldn't that be neat?
1: Well, I actually happen to have one of those pills on me.
2: Cool. Really?
3: Okay, yeah. Uh-huh. Want some water? Okay, go ahead, swallow it.

0: ready.
1: On acoustic, even.
2: Wouldn't that be great? Put it like that, wouldn't that be me? But there's not.
3: I was playing in Miami, and RuPaul was real big at the time, and a lot of the staff was gay at the club, and they were going to go at like 3 in the morning to this huge gay bar to see RuPaul, and I was like, all right, I'll go, and so I go down there. I mean, it's like 2,000 people, and mostly gay men, and I'm sitting there by the record machine, and the ugliest guys there hit on me. I mean, ugly pimples, fat guys. I'm like, you know what?
4: Gay people drink, too.
0: You were at 2 in the morning pool, man.
4: Man, he looks good.
5: Just the fact that you went, okay, I'll go.
6: And now, from the Bob and Tom Archives, we dust off another classic. classic. A moment of frivolity.
7: You know what I did yesterday?
4: No, what?
1: What'd you
7: I
1: did?
7: Bought your Christmas presents yesterday.
4: Oh, you went Christmas shopping? Geez.
7: And they're being wrapped as we speak and being delivered to my house, which
8: this
7: I...
8: is chick. This is what's wrong with women.
4: You went Christmas shopping?
7: Yeah.
9: I bought your guys' present already, too.
4: You did?
8: What kind of real man buys any Christmas presents this early?
7: Because you're hard to buy for, you know, and when you see something...
9: You can only imagine how difficult it is to buy for you, too.
7: Yeah.
9: Especially
8: don't
9: you, Bob.
8: Don't buy me anything.
9: Huh?
8: You don't have to get me a present.
9: Fine. I'll do that. Okay,
4: hey,
9: fine.
4: Hey,
8: make
4: you
8: a donation
4: have
8: to your favorite.
9: I know Bob wants it.
8: Make a donation to your favorite charity and just tell me about it.
4: All right.
7: That's you're going to like this present? I hope you didn't get them the same. We've gotten the same things before in the past. Please tell me.
8: I'm sorry.
9: No, I came up with this one. I don't think.
7: Okay.
4: All right. So you bought Christmas presents already.
9: Mm-hmm. Right.
4: Wow.
7: Well, in my defense, I was actually doing a story for a magazine on what to buy for the men in your life for Christmas, and I happened to stumble upon.
8: Wait a second.
4: Are we the men in your life?
8: Hang on.
5: Happy music. Happy.
4: Yeah.
9: See, the thing is.
10: Nelson, see, here's the problem. You don't know the history of
4: men in your life.
9: Men in your life.
10: I do.
9: You just listen to Tom, we'd be all right.
8: Tom Cruise.
7: Yeah.
8: Christy, you agreed to do a magazine article for presents for the men in your life, didn't you?
7: Yeah, my dad, my brother-in-law. There's all of you guys.
8: There's
7: quite
8: the
7: a few
8: big
7: men.
8: White elephant in the corner that nobody's going to talk about.
7: No. A lot of men. We're going to talk about that.
4: That's right.
8: Didn't you say that might be a little problematic?
7: Well, we're not mentioning names or anything.
8: Okay.
7: No.
8: Okay, good for you.
7: There's some great suggestions. I got some great stuff.
8: What'd you get for your
7: things.
8: Dad, can you say, or is it going to?
7: Actually, the new Teddy Roosevelt book.
8: Okay.
7: And then I'm going to buy him a couple of other little things. Like, he always needs, you know,
9: swear to God,
7: socks
9: you got me a Teddy Roosevelt book?
7: No, I didn't get you a Teddy Roosevelt book.
9: Blah, blah, blah.
4: I bet you did.
7: No, I didn't.
9: I'm throwing it in the fire.
4: She's paying you back for the fruitcake.
9: How long ago? That was at least one wife ago. I got you guys fruitcake for Christmas that I baked myself, and I am still hearing about it.
8: With good reason.
4: I baked myself. No friends.
8: Fruitcake is every year voted the least desired gift in America.
9: In my defense, I was suffering severe depression then. Not like now.
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12: Hey, yo, Joey Buttafuoco here. Let me talk to Just Use Guys for a second. Fellas, you already know that you need more than a deep voice and a quick wit to impress the ladies. People always ask me, Joey, how do you attract hot chicks like Amy Fisher? Is it your gold chains? Or maybe that manly scent of your aromatic and intoxicating cologne and splash on. No, I tell him, listen up. I've got two words for you guys. Body hair. That's what turned me into the chick magnet that I am today. And that's why I started the Joey Buttafuoco Body Hair Club for Men. Just watch this genuine simulated demonstration. Hi, darling.
13: Hey, mister.
12: Say, sweet cakes, do you like hairy men?
13: Yeah, I'm not sure. I guess.
12: Just let me remove my shit.
13: Oh, my God. New animal. You are so hairy and so sexy. Can you show me your boat, Joey? I mean, mister?
12: As you can see, that hot little number nearly juiced her jockeys once she got a load of my hairy body. 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Exactly. And that's why I started the Joey Buttafuoco Body Hair Club for Men. You want to look like me? It's easy. 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It looks great, doesn't it? And the chicks love it.
13: Ooh, Joey, can I run my fingers through your hairy chest?
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13: Oh, Joey, you are so sexy and so hairy. Can I see your ponytail?
12: Sure, baby.
13: Oh, Joey.
12: Me, Tarzan. You, Jane, Toots.
13: Oh, Joey, the hair on your buttocks is so thick.
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1: All around the country and coast to coast. People always say, what do you like most? I don't want to brag. I don't want to boast. I always tell them I like toast.
2: Very nice.
3: Yeah, toast! Yeah, toast!
1: I get up in the morning about 6 a.m. Have a little jelly, have a little jam. Take a piece of bread, put it in the slot. Push down the lever and the wires get hot. I get toast.
3: Yeah, toast! Yeah, toast!
1: Now, there's no secret to toasting perfection. There's a dial on the side and you make your selection. Push to the dark or the light and then, if it pops too soon, press down again. Make toast.
3: Yeah, toast! Ah, toast!
1: When the first caveman drove in from the dregs, didn't know what would go with the bacon and the eggs. Must have been a genius, got it in his head. Plug the toaster in the wall, buy a bag of bread, make toast.
3: Yeah, toast! Ah, toast!
4: Oui, monsieur, bonjour, coquette. Croissant, vous avez.
3: Maurice Chevalier, Eiffel Tower. Oui, Marie, baguette, bonsoir. French toast! French toast!
1: In Chicago, we're on the Bob and Tom Show.
3: Yeah! Toast!
1: Toast.
2: No, no, no, no, no, no, no, no. Yeah, no, no, no, no, no, no.
5: Good morning. Hello.
6: Be the ball, chick.
5: How's your bird?
2: That's right.
5: Be the ball. From the O'Reilly Auto Parts Studios, it's the Bob and Tom Show.
2: And as you can tell, I don't talk much other than on the radio. I know what my deal is. At the news desk, the Incogni news desk, it's Jess Hooker.
7: Hello.
2: Stand by for Tom's comment on Jess's appearance. There's Pat Godwin.
8: Hey, chick.
2: There's Josh Arnold.
6: What did Linda Tripp used to say? You've got some spilkes in your genektedoink.
2: Yeah, genektedoink. There's Ace Cosby.
9: Hey, chick.
2: Hi. Hello, Tom.
10: Merry Christmas.
7: Why am I not allowed to wear red?
10: Miss Hooker, that is a...
2: I think you look great. Yeah.
10: Right,
2: yeah.
6: Oh, no. It's lovely.
7: Thanks.
6: Yeah.
10: That is red.
2: I thought
7: yes,
2: it was...
7: Yes, but it's not associated with Christmas.
6: No, that's not a Christmas. No.
2: I thought it was going to be more about the hair. Because you always say she has a new hairdo.
10: Yeah, you do. So it was kind of a curly thing going on today.
7: It is curly today.
10: Oh, very nice, right? In honor of October 1st, rabbit, rabbit, rabbit.
7: Yes, I wear curly hair on the 1st of every month.
8: You sound sarcastic.
7: A little.
2: In honor of her White Sox advancing last night.
7: Yeah.
2: How about that?
10: There we go.
2: Guess who they're going to play? The Guardians.
10: Yeah.
2: Your Cleveland baseball team, the Guardian City.
10: Yeah. No one in the history of that town ever called anything the Guardians.
2: They do now.
10: Completely fraudulent name made up for political correctness.
2: The White Sox are a fun baseball team. They dance in the dugout. They've got one of those Japanese players. He's hung over all the time. We'll have some interviews coming up with. It's wonderful. It's wonderful for the sport of Major League Baseball.
10: Too much sake? What's going on with
2: this guy? No. He likes American.
10: All right.
2: Oh, yeah.
10: USA.
2: Alcohol. That's right. But not Canadian alcohol. But anyway.
6: Remember when I moved to Korea, they said, hey, by the way, will you bring a bottle of Jack Daniels with you?
2: No kidding.
6: Yeah. This was the recruiter for when I was going to go teach over there. And I said, yeah, it's always a great thing to bring Jack Daniels.
2: Wow.
6: And the principal of the school went bananas.
2: Huh.
10: Wow.
6: Yeah. So sometimes they do like the American stuff.
2: Yeah.
10: Well, speaking of bananas, we have a big bananas in the news story today.
2: We do?
10: Yeah. When did you hear this?
2: Tell me more.
10: It involves banana DNA.
2: Any monkeys in bananas? Or is that just the thing that we created? Human beings, I mean.
10: Oh, no, monkeys enjoy bananas.
2: They do?
10: Oh, okay. Absolutely.
2: But it could have been a papaya or a mango. But
10: I know it's a banana.
2: It's advertising, isn't it?
10: Bananas in the news.
2: Put a banana in that monkey's hand.
10: Also, I've got an interesting thing out of Texas based on one of our letters today. I did a little homework. Very excited about.
2: You know, you should try to do some work here at the studio instead of always doing homework. Seem like he does a lot of homework.
6: Oh, gosh. Enjoy your house.
10: Okay.
2: Yeah, it's a nice house, I'm sure.
10: We'll find out about that.
2: All right.
10: Let's see now. What else is happening? Well, you want to give the Major League Baseball update? Major League update?
2: Baseball, Sox do away with the Astros in Houston. You and Gallagher are going to have problems.
7: I know.
2: Boy, oh, boy. White Sox head to Cleveland this Saturday. White Sox win last night 7-3. Yankees sweep Boston in Yankee Stadium. Score 9-2 last night. The Yankees now go to play Tampa Bay. National League, Phillies and Atlanta tied at a game apiece, deciding game 3 tonight.
6: I'm rooting for Philly.
2: Boy, you know, Bryce Harper dropped a fly ball. But he came back and hit a game-tying home run. So what do we do with Bryce Harper?
6: Yes.
2: What do we do with Bryce Harper? Well, on one hand, he can't catch. On the other hand, he hits a nice home run.
10: Oh,
2: damn it, don't you ever do that. Get it. That's why I'm not a manager.
6: It's a song from a musical. What are we supposed to do with...
2: No,
6: it's somebody's name.
10: Oh, right.
2: The Nuns.
8: Maria.
6: Oh, yeah. How does that go?
2: How do you solve a problem like Maria?
6: How do you solve a problem like Bryce Harper?
2: How do you solve a problem like
10: Bryce Harper? It writes itself.
2: And the Padres. And
10: if I were saying that, you'd go, oh, another relatable.
2: Sorry, most of America, but the Padres beat your Cubs last night 4-1. And now San Diego, they advance to play the Milwaukee Brewers, who are real tough.
10: Oh, hey, by the way, I got a nice letter the other day when you weren't here, so I didn't read it, but it was from a listener in San Diego going, "We still miss you, Chick."
2: I was there for a cup of coffee, as they say.
10: You were a radio broadcaster in San Diego there for a while.
2: Yes.
10: But
2: back in 95, the world was young.
10: One of your former listeners then has tracked us down.
2: Wow, thank you very much.
10: If I could remember who it was and where I stole the letter, I'd let you know.
2: Maybe. You know, in one of my reviews, because we had a meeting after every show in San Diego.
7: What?
2: Yeah. Oh, every show.
6: That's like being in a short-form improv group.
2: Oh, it's...
6: All right, guys, let's talk about how we did.
2: Yeah, oh, yeah.
8: You got notes.
2: Oh, no. He said, hey, we loved what you do on the Bob and Tom Show, Chick. No, stop it. Yeah. So they didn't want to call me Chick. They just called me McGee. And it was... here's my reaction.
8: What was the name of the show?
2: Kevin and McGee.
8: Kevin and McGee.
2: Yeah.
8: Kevin and McGee.
10: And no more questions.
2: Well, stop it. It's okay. People live, people die. Kevin passed away.
7: Oh.
2: Kevin has passed away since, yeah. See, yeah. Tom caused that, okay?
8: Oh, yeah.
2: But here's the thing you can't explain to Tom. Had Tom not said a word, no one would have said anything. We would have a nice discussion. Had a nice discussion off the air. Which is worse?
10: I could hear people asking.
6: I don't know about
2: Is that why you did that?
10: Yeah, I'm helping.
2: What's different then? That's we're not going to talk about that. Or didn't Kevin die? Why did you do that? What's the difference?
10: It's called Socratic method.
2: Actually,
10: it's a teaching.
2: Here's something weirder, and my 5-year-old daughter would say worser when she was 5, not now. Kevin died of the same thing I have, a blockage of my arteries. He was going to the hospital to have it unblocked, and he died on the way to the hospital.
6: You know what you're called in that situation?
2: What?
6: The winner.
2: I'm a winner, Tom, with a capital W. Thank you. Thank you very much.
10: Damn that San Diego traffic.
2: Oh, boy, that was the best thing about working in the morning. You got where you're going at 5 a.m. So. But anyway.
10: True almost everywhere.
2: That was a long idea.
10: Okay. Coming up, today's a special day.
7: It is?
10: We've already had, was it National Coffee Day? Was that Tuesday or something? And then there's this organization that declares these national days. I don't think these are necessarily acts of Congress.
7: Right.
10: But we had National Drink a Beer Day. Then it was National Coffee Day. Today is officially
7: National Pumpkin Spice Day.
6: Oh, no kidding.
7: Yep.
10: You know, it's not very enthusiastic.
7: I know.
6: I'm a fan of all things.
7: Yeah, I mean, it's fine. I'll have a couple through the season. right?
6: Like a basic bitch?
7: Yeah.
2: We've kind of been hammered over the head with his pumpkin spice thing, have we not?
8: Yeah.
10: Yeah, and much like everything else, they're bringing it on a little early. It debuted in August. I can remember walking into a store and there was a huge sign, pumpkin spice, in August. I talked about it on the air.
7: Yeah, Josh has a theory about this.
2: When it originally started, it started in August?
10: No, this year.
2: Oh, this year.
10: It's like the store's already have Christmas.
6: I think it coincides with sororities getting back together.
2: Oh, well.
6: That's my theory.
2: That's not bad.
7: Yeah.
6: So
2: that's not bad at all.
10: Okay. It's up and running, and today is officially that day. I did learn a little something about pumpkin spice that I did not know, which we'll be sharing with you a little bit later on, a lot of pumpkin spice is pumpkin-free.
6: Well, yes.
7: It's actually pumpkin pie spice is what it's based on.
6: Oh, is what they're using?
7: Yes.
6: In most places.
10: Yeah. However, certain groups have actually gone to great lengths to put actual pumpkin in it.
6: Oh, okay.
10: I'm not sure if it's a legal thing.
2: Like a chunk of pumpkin?
10: Yeah, we'll find out about that.
2: Can't pumpkin be known as a flavor and not actually have pumpkin in it?
10: I'm not sure, but they have added it somewhere.
6: Huh.
7: Yeah.
10: We'll find out where and certainly find out why.
2: You think you've got a big scoop, don't you? I can see it in your face. You think this is a scoop. You've got the pumpkin spice scoop. It doesn't have pumpkin in it. You're going to blow the lid off this pumpkin spice thing.
10: The word you're looking for is class action and plaintiff.
6: Oh, no kidding.
10: Oh, yeah.
2: Some bold.
6: I'd throw it out now, I say.
2: Yeah, what the hell?
10: We have a cool world record. We have, for some reason, another candy corn news story today. I don't know why these things keep coming up.
6: It's the season.
10: Yeah, we have a story that will make Josh lose his mind involving the animal rights of goldfish.
6: Well, I don't want goldfish to be hurt, but...
10: We have... do you remember the story we had? I don't know. Were you here, Chick, when we had the story about the boys that got in trouble for swallowing goldfish as part of an initiation?
6: Yeah.
2: They got in trouble for doing it.
10: Yeah.
2: No, I was not.
6: Fraternity hazing deal.
10: Yeah.
2: Hmm.
10: In light of recent events, pretty mild.
8: Yeah.
10: No swallowing goldfish allowed. Now, we also have
2: don't do as I do as I say.
10: We have
2: you beat everything. You know that?
10: I try.
6: I've always liked that phrase. You beat all.
2: You're hitting it out of the park this morning.
10: That's Barney, isn't it?
2: Yeah, you beat everything, Barney. You know that?
10: Barney beats everything. We have another...
2: although Barney's the only one that really frustrates Andy. Andy is like an easygoing, laid-back kind of guy until Barney starts. And he gets real, real pissed.
10: Just gives him the one bullet. Right. All that stuff is coming up, including a visit with comedian Al Jackson. And, of course, the shoo-in of the week, our winner in week 3...
2: Yeah, I got to get that together.
10: ...of our NFL competition is Nick Britton. We'll talk with Nick later today. Week 4... begins this evening. And therefore, I'm urging you to go to bobandtom.com/contest. Make your picks. Just pick the winners. Don't worry about the spread. Just pick the outright winners of each game. And Nick, for example, got 14 of 16 games correct, which is great, along with 4 others, but he won the tiebreakers. Get those picks in before the game starts tonight, please, and you could win that $500 gift card from Steven Singer Jewelers. Right now, Chick McGee knows he'll be going home this evening.
2: This afternoon.
10: Relaxing.
7: This morning.
2: Yeah.
10: Relaxing.
2: Moments from now. So I got it in my brain.
10: Locking the door and feeling safe and secure.
2: Do you ever wonder why I jet out of here?
10: Oh, I know exactly.
2: Okay. I just want you to not miss out on the credit.
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10: Thanks very much, Chick McGee. Coming up, a letter about the Ally Breen episode yesterday of Sexy Time. And a topic that involves something that Miss Hooker stated about her purse. 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And we'll be going through her purse when we return to the O'Reilly Auto Parts Studios. 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
14: There's a porno actor in California now who's taken the name Ricky Ricardo.
15: No, there isn't.
14: Oh, yeah, which kind of changes it, you know. Oh, yes, I'm Cuban Pete. I've got 10 pounds of hanging meat. And every time I go, jig, jiggy, boom, jig, jiggy, boom, jig, jiggy, boom. Oh, yes, I'm Cuban Pete. Mine goes halfway across the street. And every time I go, jig, jiggy, boom, jig, jiggy, boom, jig, jiggy, boom. Hey, senorita, would you like a big burrito? It's very nice. So full of spice. Hey, why don't we go down to my place in San Francisco? I'm hard as metal. Just ask Fred and Ethel.
16: From the old brickyard to the house that Ruth built, to Wembley Stadium, to the frozen tundra of Lambeau Field, welcome to another edition of Last Call, an audio retrospective of the greatest last seconds in sports. Today, the World Cup. The year was 1917, and the world was immersed in the grip of World War I. What started as a small and insignificant game resulted in the ultimate irony and a great last call. Malaysia was playing Ecuador. Because of the war, there was a severe rubber shortage, so severe that the last soccer ball was turned into a tank bumper. At the game, the situation was critical. There were over 650,000 fans crammed in the tiny stadium, and no ball. Fearing a riot, officials had to think fast. A German businessman had a foundry across the street. He rented it out for special event parking. Anyway, the foundry made pots and pans during the war with enslaved labor. Ahead of his time. Anyways, a riot of 650,000 would surely do damage to his factory, so he quickly manufactured a soccer ball made out of iron. Allowing for a brief cooling off period, the ball and the game were ready to go. Here is the last call of this famous game as Ecuador wins in the last few seconds.
17: See, Eduardo, another solvanda dang.
16: Join us next time for The Last Call as we present a classic call from the career of number 32, O.J. Simpson.
18: Simpson's at the 50. O.J.'s at the 40. He's at the 30. At the 20. He's at the 10. At the 5. And now he's northbound on the 5. He's taking it to the 91. He's on the 405. He's getting off at sunset. He's going to go all the way.
10: Now, Andy Hendrickson is the other voice you're hearing in the studio. Andy is a stand-up comedian. You're a young guy.
19: Yeah.
10: He's a handsome guy. Are you married?
15: No, I'm single.
19: Girlfriend or anything?
15: No, none of that. It's, you know, it's
19: tough
15: on the road.
19: You comedians really know how to get the old, get the action.
20: Like troubadours, Tom. They move from town to town. New woman in every port.
15: Yeah, all my friends are married. I got more weddings on the docket this year. I got a wedding on Memorial Day. Mm-hmm. Another one on Labor Day. Mm-hmm. You guys have the friends like that. You're like, oh, great. Your love's so special. You get to wreck my three-day weekend.
2: That's right. Yeah. That's right.
15: Maybe I'll have my funeral on the Super Bowl. How about that?
20: How about that? I'll show you.
15: Bring a snack.
21: Did you miss this morning show? Don't worry. You can catch it this afternoon with the Bob and Tom All Day Replay on Bob and Tom Radio.
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22: Hello.
2: There's Pat Godwin.
23: Hey, chick.
2: Hey, there's Josh Arnold.
23: Hi.
2: Hi-ho, there's Ace Cosby.
24: Hello.
2: Rabbit, October 1st. Good luck, everybody. I'm Chick. Hello, Tom.
10: I got an early request from Mr. Godwin. Is the guitar in tune over there?
23: Yes, it is, sir.
10: Oh, good. Well, I think you'll like this.
2: I don't know how it comes out of tune. He's always tuning.
10: Here we go. This
23: you know,
10: comes to us from Salt Lake City, Utah. Alex, kind enough to email us. He says, Pat, you have a brand new 10-year-old fan. I told you off the air the name of the song. I think maybe surprise everyone with it, and we'll talk about our letter here.
23: Oh, sing it first before you,
10: sure.
23: You do the letter?
10: Yeah.
2: A 10-year-old fan, did you say?
10: Yeah.
23: Nice, very nice.
2: Real nice. Got to start him early.
23: Wants to hear this. Here we go.

0: Thank you very much.
1: All right.
0: A nice tribute. Well, you got a new fan, 10 years old. His son was in the backseat humming Nowhere Man. And his dad said, there's a better version, you know, from Pat Godwin.
2: Oh, so,
0: Costco, really? Man. That is so great and so funny. Who needs this much super glue right away? It's just hilarious. We do have coming up later on today an interesting peanut butter update, by the way. Mm. Kind of interesting. It's more of a physics issue. But it involves peanut butter and the transport thereof this holiday season. We've got that. We've got bananas in the news. But we do have more mail.
1: 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Dear Bob and Tom Show. I had a long day at work yesterday, says Laura from Leland, North Carolina. I was very excited, though, to come home and finally receive my new Bob and Tom University hoodie.
0: All right.
1: It's a perfect fit, comfy and warm. Thank you for ending my day. I had a great evening.
2: Excellent.
0: Well, that's nice. I got a similar letter. I guess everything must be hitting.
3: Everything shipped last Friday. Yeah.
0: Oh, wow. Yeah, this comes to us from Kevin. My pop-up shop stuff arrived today. I can't wait to strut my stuff in the new merch.
1: Kevin.
0: Thank you, Kevin.
1: Men don't strut. Do men strut?
0: I strut. Oh, sure. You ever watch a football game? After they score, they do that.
1: Well, is that a strut?
0: That's a strut. Now, Bob Seger, of course.
1: Oh.
2: I strut when I'm in Costco, honestly. Yeah.
1: I do like, that might be my favorite Bob Seger song. Hollywood Nights or... Her strut.
2: It's not that I'm so happy to be in Costco. It's just that's where a lot of people are, and they need to see the boy strut.
1: That's right.
2: Yeah.
0: Oh, really?
1: You don't do it for you.
2: No.
1: You do it for them.
2: Yeah.
0: Do you like going to Costco by yourself, or do you like going with?
2: I like doing any shopping by myself. In and out.
0: That's interesting.
2: Don't you?
0: I can't shop with Kelly.
2: Yeah. There you go.
0: Oh no. Let me rephrase that. She can't shop with me.
4: Mm. Now, Josh, you and
0: I drive her nuts.
4: You and I went shopping together, and you weren't exactly in and out.
2: Godwin and I had a friendly debate. It wasn't contentious at all about I'm a self-checker-outer at the grocery store, and Pat goes ahead and has the cashier do it, and I...
1: He likes to be tended to.
2: And he was done a good 8 minutes before I was done.
0: Now, were you buying equal amounts of product?
4: Pretty much, yeah.
2: It wasn't.
4: He took too forever.
2: Yeah.
4: And then I said, the quickness and convenience of the self-checkout.
0: It depends, though.
2: No, it does depend.
0: It depends who you get behind, which person you have checking you out.
1: Tom, here comes Josh into Costco.
4: What a song.
2: Oh, yeah.
1: There he goes. He's strutting.
2: Grab a shopping cart the size of an Escalade.
1: He growls here.
2: Flash my card that I found in the parking lot, not mine at all.
1: Right? Somebody's benefiting from your visit, by gosh.
4: A great video of you strutting in Costco to this.
2: Yeah,
0: this is one of Bob's best. She's a lady
2: through and through. It's a fun one, man. That's a good song. She gives them
1: quite a battle. All they can handle. You know that song.
0: Oh, yeah.
1: She's going to hurt somebody. But oh, love. Okay.
0: Very nice. Once again, the pop-up store stuff, if you ordered it, thank you, and it's out there. Should be arriving in the next day or two. We've already got people that are going to be wearing it.
1: But Tom, will the pop-up store ever come back?
0: Yeah. We're going to have some cool Christmas stuff. We got a little surprise coming. The key word is vinyl. We'll let you know all about that coming up. Dear Bob and Tom Show, I'm trying to remember how this came up. I want to thank you guys, writes Craig, for reminding me about the movie The French Connection. I got off early from work, checked on Prime. It was there. It was going to be removed in 5 hours, so I got in just in time.
2: Oh, nice.
0: By the way, the sequel is also there. No removal date posted. The French Connection, starring Gene Hackman, Academy Award-winning performance.
1: The sequel is less.
2: It is less, but I still liked it.
1: Yes. Sure.
0: Who's in the sequel?
2: Gene Hackman.
1: Is Rorschider?
2: Rorschider's
1: back, yeah.
0: I don't remember the sequel, but great movie. I guess we were talking about it because we were talking about...
1: Did Frankenheimer direct? Who directed French
2: Connection? The first one.
1: Friedkin.
2: No, the first one was Frankenheimer.
1: Okay.
2: The second one may have been Friedkin.
0: But we were talking about Popeyes because there was a story about Popeyes fried chicken. And it turns out that Popeyes fried chicken is not named after Popeye the cartoon, but after Popeye Doyle from The French Connection.
1: Did Popeye the Sailor Man have a last name?
2: That's a good question.
1: I don't know. Like Popeye Callahan or
0: I don't know.
1: And Popeye McGillicuddy?
0: And we found out that that's why Popeye's fried chicken doesn't sell spinach, because it would have been a natural. But no, it's Popeye Doyle, which is a movie about heroin smuggling.
1: So if you go into a Popeye's chicken and pick your feet on your table, can you get like a free entree?
2: You get a free biscuit. Yep.
1: Pick your feet in Poughkeepsie? That's from The French Connection.
0: Okay, thank you very much.
1: Line from Popeye.
0: You got one over there?
1: I do. Dear Bob and Tom Show. Hello, Tom. Oh. This gets right to it. This is from Nick. You were talking yesterday about various fried foods. I live just outside Evansville, Indiana. We have a yearly fall festival. They always have new and sometimes odd fried foods. One that they had a few years ago was deep fried butter. Delicious. We're aware of deep fried butter. Another one, a huge hit that they have had every year since, deep fried, hold on to yourselves, oatmeal cream pie.
2: Oh, wow. Oh, that's one we hadn't heard of before.
1: Right.
2: And that does seem like a good fit.
0: Yeah.
1: The festival's coming up next week, and they've already released a munchie map. You should check it out and see what kind of fried foods that we're going to have. I love your show. Listen every chance I get. I love this. I love your show and listen every chance I get.
2: Well, I like the honesty.
1: Yeah. Well, I should make a point of it every day, every minute.
0: Come on. Well, that's nice. Dear Bob and Tom Show.
1: Keep on keeping on, it said.
0: I was listening to the Allie Breen segment, Sexy Time, yesterday. You were asking Allie about the club she was playing in London, England. Here's how the conversation should have gone. Tom said, "What's the name of the club you're playing?" Allie said, "Top Secret." Josh should have said, "Seriously, Allie, what's the name of the club?" And she says, "Josh, it's Top Secret." So, this is, of course, the name of the club, Top Secret. This is kind of a who's on first.
2: Chick kind of did it.
3: Yeah.
0: Okay. Well, thank you. By the way, this is from JJ in Kermit, Texas. Now, this got me thinking. I wonder what the origin of that is. I think I have $5 in my pocket. Anybody know?
1: Kermit, Texas?
0: Yeah.
1: It got its name?
0: Yeah.
2: No. Oh. No idea.
1: Yeah. No idea. Kermit Washington?
0: You're all missing out on $5.
2: That's fine.
0: It's named after Teddy Roosevelt's father.
1: I'll give you 10 never asked this question.
2: Yeah, I know. I'm missing out on $5. We missed out on the last minute of our lives.
1: Teddy Roosevelt's tailor was named Kermit.
0: No, it's his dad. I mean, that's a fun fact.
2: Oh, God. I can't tell you the blast I'm having.
4: Oh, my God.
2: Are we at Showbiz Pizza?
4: That's better than a water park.
1: This is amazing. You mean that Kermit, Texas was named after Kermit Roosevelt?
0: Yeah.
1: Wow. You know that Eleanor Roosevelt, she had that. How about that ass on Eleanor?
4: Eleanor.
0: You ever see Eleanor Strutt?
1: Oh, it's awesome. Strutt out of the dentist?
2: Oh, yeah.
0: Ass for days.
1: Right out of the dentist. Right out of the dentist. Before he can do anything.
0: Let's see now.
1: Okay. Help me God, if you sat down this morning and saw that and said Kermit, Texas, that'll be a fun thing.
0: I was genuinely excited about it
1: and didn't think we'd react this way. You're living in a fool's paradise.
0: No, I thought I saw JJ and then I saw Kermit, Texas and I thought, well, that's an odd name. I wonder where that came from. Is it based on the Muppet character? I think it's a legitimate. Maybe it's a relatively new town.
3: Maybe.
0: Turns out, no.
2: But you did look it up.
0: I did look it up.
2: That's what Chick is saying.
1: Yeah. And when you found out,
4: this will be fun.
1: Boy, were you excited.
2: Oh, yeah. Can't wait to tell the gang.
0: No, I was hoping one of you would blurt it out.
2: The name of Roosevelt's father.
1: Of Teddy Roosevelt. Not even Franklin. Teddy Roosevelt's dad.
2: There are history professors that don't know that.
0: I'm sure there's an interesting story behind it.
1: And Kermit the Frog wasn't invented until 67, I'm guessing?
0: So I was wondering if it was maybe an oil boom
2: town. Like a new township or something?
0: Yeah, sure. I mean, naming cities is rough.
1: Oh, yeah. Don't want me to tell you.
0: Naming streets is tough. You go to these new neighborhoods, and don't you hate it when they all have one street, and there's, you know, Kermit Circle, Kermit Drive.
2: That's annoying.
0: And when I see Kermit Trace...
1: I'm out.
0: If anything, I'm out.
1: I don't care for Trace. I'm right
2: That's
1: there with
2: gotta
1: you.
2: Be like the eighth one.
0: Yeah, come on.
1: Street, avenue, I'm with you.
0: Yeah, get a history book. There are
1: Boulevard.
0: Plenty of names out there.
2: I'll even take a court.
1: Court's fine.
2: I'll take Trace, a court all day.
1: Trace? Thank you.
0: Now, would you like this? How about an alley named Mohammed?
2: Muhammad Ali? Yes.
0: Wouldn't that be fun?
2: Yes.
0: Then have like Joe Frazier Avenue?
2: I also like Ali McBeal.
0: Oh,
2: any?
1: Yes, Ali Breen. No, what?
0: How
1: do I get out of this chicken outfit?
0: If you're a developer out there, we've just given you a great idea. A great idea. A boxing themed community.
2: Yes,
0: there has to be one somewhere. George Shivalo Lane.
1: There is a Muhammad Ali Boulevard in Louisville. I'm pretty sure.
0: But is there an alley named Muhammad?
1: I think that might be. No. Just give me a minute. That might be insulting. I don't know.
2: Could be disrespectful.
1: It could be just a touch. He disrespected you a little bit. Just a little bit.
2: I don't know if they name alleys. I guess they don't. That's why people go, down the alley. They don't go down Clark Street.
0: Yeah, they do. Yeah. My brother lived on Herrick Mews.
2: Was it an alley?
0: Yeah.
2: Your brother lived in an alley?
0: Yeah.
1: And they called it Mews?
0: That was the name of it, Herrick Mews.
2: Just to rub it in that it's an alley?
1: Wait a minute. Was it an alley or a Mews? What?
0: An alley equals Mews.
2: Okay.
0: Oh, yeah.
1: Mews is...
0: This is the second thing I've taught you this morning.
1: Mews
0: Want to say hello to all of our friends in Kermit, Texas.
1: Mews is another name for an alley?
0: What if the name of the team are the Fighting Roosevelts? Right now, we have a sporting... a bunch of sporting news coming up. We're very excited about that. And Ms. Hooker, do you want to give us a little teaser? What's happening?
3: Sure. You know what? I don't have much ready actually right now. Caffeinated coffee. Is it good for you or not?
2: I bet the story is two or three cups. It's always two or three
4: cups. Yeah, we have the story a lot.
0: About every 6 months we get this one, and then the following week we get the red wine one.
4: Yeah.
2: Oh, right.
0: Yeah. We haven't gotten the one where smoking a great deal of pot is really good for you.
3: No.
0: We're waiting for it. It'll pop up.
1: It's going to happen.
0: Ms. Hooker is over there. She's at the Incogni News Desk. I'm going to start with a Dateline, Batavia, Illinois. 2:40 a.m., a woman sees a flashlight and a shadow outside her window. What it turns out happened, according to police, there was a dude in her backyard, a registered sex offender. He'd been convicted in 2024. He'd let himself into a bedroom and watched a lady sleeping. By the way, never met the woman, but he found her name and address in a list that he purchased. That's right. This is all about those lists that are out there circulating with your home address, your phone, names of your relatives, your health issues, et cetera, et cetera. 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And it's already an inexpensive service. The guy that we were talking about before that was arrested watching the lady sleep, they say he spent $2 to buy that address. There are lists out there like recently widowed women between the ages of 25 and 35. It's pretty creepy. 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Coming up, interesting birth control for men news. And candy corn is back in the news. These are the O'Reilly Auto Parts Studios. 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
0: He said he was an altar boy. 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
2: Hulk confession. Hulk bad.
6: I kind of like Hulk confession. Instead of Hulk.
2: Forgive,
6: man.
2: Hulk.
1: I liked Hulk bad. I like that.
2: Hulk get mad.
1: Bless me, Father. Hulk been bad.
6: And the poor priest has to pretend it's not the Hulk in the right. Confessional. He has to act like it's anonymous.
1: It's all anonymous.
6: But it's completely destroyed.
1: So tell me.
6: So whoever you are.
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0: Coming up.
1: Welcome back to the Bob and Tom Show. We're in the O'Reilly Auto Parts Studios. I do the best I can. There's Jess Hooker.
3: Hi, am I in trouble?
1: No.
3: Okay.
1: She's in the Incogni news desk.
3: Jeff, can you see it? Did I move again? Jeff says I move too much over here, and he has to keep moving the sign.
1: She's moving. There's Pat Godwin.
9: Hey, chick.
0: Hey, there's a guy that moves the ladies, Pat Godwin, right?
9: Right, I do.
0: Oh, yeah.
1: Damn right. There's Josh Arnold.
9: I like to move it. I like to move it,
1: There's Ace Cosby.
6: It's a fun one, isn't it?
0: I love that.
1: I love those, what are they, lemurs? Meerkats? Yeah. What are they?
6: You like that song because of Madagascar?
1: Madagascar.
0: Great movie.
1: Yeah. Are they
6: great
1: lemurs?
6: Movie?
0: And we have
6: passable children's entertainment.
1: I'm sorry, Captain, but this ship's not going to be ready for 69 months. 69 months! No, 6 to 9 months.
6: I do like the penguins.
1: Yeah. The penguins. That's what they are.
0: We have penguin news today.
1: How did I think they were lemurs?
6: Well, there is a lemur. Isn't Sasha Baron Cohen one?
3: Yes.
0: Coming up... we have more of your letters.
1: That spoils it for me.
0: And we have sports coming up as well. That's Ace. I'm Tom. Thank you. Our letter about the movie The French Connection.
6: Back to that, huh?
0: Well, no. I'm fascinated.
1: Odd choice, but go ahead.
0: I'm the only one, apparently, fascinated by the fact that we learned that Kermit, Texas, is named after Teddy Roosevelt's dad.
6: I mean, are you? You're genuinely fascinated.
1: Yes. I honestly don't believe you
0: Teddy,
1: don't know
0: Teddy,
1: the you
0: Teddy
1: don't,
0: Roosevelt's dad.
1: You don't know the definitions of the word fascinated, excited.
6: You did know, though, that Kermit was, that name has been around forever. It wasn't invented by Jim Henson.
0: Of course.
6: Okay, so.
0: But I think it's a legitimate thought that maybe it was a boomtown and someone was a big Muppets fan.
6: Right, I do agree with you there. It could have been.
0: It's possible. Right. I think it's near the oil stuff, whatever that's
6: because
0: called.
6: I didn't
0: the
6: realize
0: Permian
6: until
0: Basin, whatever that's called.
6: The documentary, or maybe I read an article, I don't remember, that that Chevy Chase Maryland was not named after Chevy Chase. His nickname came from that.
0: Right.
6: I always grew up thinking, oh, that must be a new township. They loved Chevy Chase, and they went, we're naming it after him.
1: Right.
0: Yeah. But the fact that it's a president's dad... Seems. I mean, is there anything named after Jimmy Carter's father? Or
1: I don't even know what Jimmy Carter's first name, father's first name was.
6: No idea. Do you know if Kermit Roosevelt grew up in that area?
0: I don't know. I just thought it was weird.
6: You just did enough research.
0: I just noticed that my letter about the French really Connection didn't... is from Davenport, Washington.
3: Oh.
0: Of course, named after the love seat.
6: That's right.
0: Sometimes.
1: What are you doing over there?
3: I don't know.
0: What did your, Ms. Hooker, what did your mother refer to? How did she describe the couch? Did she, my mom always said that love seat and Davenport.
3: Mm.
0: I don't know why.
3: Yeah, that makes sense.
0: And
1: that was the terms they used
6: right.
1: then.
3: Yeah, ours was couch.
1: Couch.
0: Yeah, you go with couch.
3: Couch and love seat.
1: Sofa, love seat.
3: Yeah, I say sofa, but yeah.
0: Now, the thing that moves around at the that you put your feet on at the next to a chair, what do you call that?
3: A footrest, I guess.
6: I call it an ottoman.
0: Ottoman?
1: You mean a footstool?
3: Oh,
1: a
3: does hassock? It have to have wheels to be an ottoman?
0: My mom called it a hassock.
6: Oh, sure. Man, that's...
1: Yeah, that's...
6: That's old school.
1: That's 1890 right there.
0: And then she called, when you were eating chicken, past the second joint, which sounds like a drug thing.
6: Yeah.
0: Really, I'm not kidding.
3: Yeah.
6: So, she probably called things what her mother called things.
0: Yeah.
6: Yeah.
3: For sure.
0: Very, very, very old school. Now, back to an issue that came up yesterday with Allie Breen. This is a letter from Joanne. During the Sexy Time segment with Allie Breen, there was a question about going through your partner's purse.

0: was corrected yesterday when I got home. If my husband needs something out of my purse, he brings me my purse and says, I need this.
1: Like, also respectful.
0: Whether it's a card or a receipt or whatever, and he just brings it to me. And usually no conversation before. He's just like, hey, get this out of there and give it to me.
1: Okay.
0: Yeah.
1: I think that's a respectful, that's respectful move.
0: Yeah, it's fine. Yeah. I didn't but I would never care if anybody went through my purse. I don't care if you guys go through my purse.
1: No, but her husband, the letter writer's husband, and your husband, doing the right thing.
2: And help refresh my memory. Why did this come up with Allie Breen again?
0: There were condoms found by a boyfriend in his girlfriend's purse in a small zipper pocket while he claims he was looking for gum.
1: I'm going to give him the benefit of the doubt that he was looking for gum.
3: I don't believe it.
1: That's fine.
3: Yeah.
1: But, the condoms could have been there from a year and a half ago, man. You have no idea.
0: Yeah.
2: Are there expiration dates on condoms?
1: There are.
3: No kidding?
1: Yeah.
2: Oh, okay.
1: Or maybe at least best used by, that kind of thing.
2: Really?
1: Yeah, yeah.
2: Okay.
0: I'm trying to think of the oldest thing I have in my purse right now. Well, I don't know. Yeah, I would have to look.
2: Pat, what's the oldest thing you have in your wallet?
4: In my wallet?
2: I'm assuming it's a condom.
4: Probably my license birth date.
1: Yeah. My birth date.
2: Yeah, I...
0: Is this too forward of a question? Do any of you carry condoms in your wallet still?
1: I've never carried a condom in my wallet.
0: Never.
1: I would have them in the glove compartment, or I would have them in a travel bag if I was when I was on the road.
0: Same. Right. Gotcha.
3: I can't remember the last time I used a condom or had a condom. It's been decades.
2: Well, coming up in the news, we have male birth control is in the news in two different ways today, and they are apparently getting more and more closer and closer to having a male version of the pill, and a survey about how many men say they would actually take it.
1: It should be none.
4: Nope. Birth control is a responsibility. It's always been that way. Always will be.
2: And there is also a survey about who should pay for birth control.
3: Talk about skirting responsibility.
2: And who is responsible for it.
1: Women. I'll pay for the birth control if she pays for the plan B.
0: Jeez. That's better than what I thought you were going to say.
4: Yeah, that's
2: right. Yeah.
3: Yeah, that's true. Yeah,
4: I'll drive her to the next city.
2: I can, if you'd like me to tag that and ruin the hour, much the way I did 20 minutes ago, I'd be happy to.
3: Hey, Chick's partner's
2: dead. Okay.
3: All right.
2: And
3: no coming back from that. Yeah. Well, maybe there is.
4: Song I love.
3: Bob Seger. Okay. Listen to the growl, Tom. Here he comes. Here he comes.
2: This is a great song.
1: Just Mad Chick and I got to dance to this live.
3: Bob was doing his dance? Yeah. Oh, yeah.
4: You guys saw him live?
3: Oh, yeah.
1: It was a fun show.
3: Wow. It sure did.
2: Oh, he's great. He's pretty much retired from live performance.
3: Yeah.
2: Always
1: he still had it, man.
2: I told you. I saw him at the T-Bowl, the Tangerine Bowl in Orlando. Foreigner opened it up. But during one of the tunes, Alto Reed, the saxophone player, appears out of nowhere standing way, way up high on top of the amplifiers. So cool.
3: That is cool. If he would use his real name, which is probably Sherman Williams or something, I would like him much more. Instead of Alto Reed on sax.
2: That was cool.
3: That's a little much.
2: Sadly, he is no longer with us.
1: Barely on the nose.
3: The embarrassment stops then.
2: Fine. We had
3: or maybe it lives on. It haunts him after his death.
2: You do remember we had him on the air.
1: Well, and he was part of the concert Chick and I saw.
3: Yeah,
2: he was amazing.
1: Yeah, of course. But Alto Reed is silly.
3: No, I will say it's stupid.
2: Really? So Trombone Shorty, that bothers you also?
3: Oh, I like Trombone Shorty.
4: That's kind of cool.
3: Oh,
4: yeah.
2: Johnny Guitar Watson, whatever the hell it is.
3: Well, it's not Johnny Guitar, though, or Fender Guitar.
2: And by the way, if I could defend myself one more time, I angered a listener. We were talking about the Rick Nielsen guitar auction.
0: Yeah.
1: Ah.
2: And part of it is there's some cool sweaters in there, and I mentioned the 1955 Thunderbird, and I made a point of saying it was the actual automobile. And I was attacked about that. There is a Thunderbird guitar. It's a bass guitar.
3: I have a feeling we've gone over this.
2: Okay, yeah. I just wanted to defend myself. And by the way, the T-Bird automobile, extraordinarily cool.

0: well worth checking out the Rick Nielsen auction. Now, we have that coming up. As I mentioned, we have a birth control in the news and other delights. Also, we'll be talking with comedian Al Jackson and, of course, the shoe-in of the week. It's all coming to you from the O'Reilly Auto Parts Studios. This is the Bob and Tom Show.
1: Got a comment to share? Text us at 888-262-8661. 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
2: They don't say we didn't warn you.
3: Oh, my God!
2: There's laughter ahead. This is Bob and Tom Radio. Ladies and gentlemen, Bob and Tom.
0: The player. So he's saying his interpreter is
4: his
0: drunk.
4: His interpreter is drunk. Yeah. Yes. He doesn't know what you're saying because he's drunk is what he's implying.
0: Oh, I see.
5: He's drunk. He's drunk. Trust me. I don't speak English.
6: You don't need the translator. Congratulations, Bruno.
5: Thank you so much.
7: Thank you so much.
0: There's champagne all over the lens of the camera.
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9: Right now, why don't we get to a little more music with Haywood Banks, who was our guest in the studio. Haywood has his guitar. And Haywood, do you have something new?
10: we'll see. It could be a work in progress.
9: Oh, okay.
10: Like I've never played this front part before. So
11: really? Oh, okay.
10: So it's something totally different.
11: I can't wait.
4: Oh, good.
10: Okay. Well, one day the cartoon animals reverted to their natural state, and all the kids agree it was a sight to see when they peeled off the paper and they all ran free. On the day the cartoon animals reverted to their natural work, they threw off their anthropomorphic ways and totally went berserk. And it was Smokey the Bear choking on a camper. Smokey the Bear choking on a camper. Smokey the Bear choking on a camper. Bambi's on the turnpike riding on a fender. oh, Mickey, that dirty little rat got a mouth full of cheese and his head in a trap. Donald's in a Chinese restaurant booth with a ginger glaze and no sailor suit. And it was Smokey the Bear choking on a camper. Smokey the Bear choking on a camper. Smokey the Bear choking on a camper. Bambi's on the turnpike riding on a fender. Rocky's just a roadkill squirrel surprise. Only flying being done, being fun by flies. Bullwinkle's.
4: That's why I ran out.
10: Oh, damn it. Bullwinkle's in the woods far away from here with a radio collar and a tag on his ear. Smokey the Bear choking on a camper. Smokey the Bear choking on a camper. Smokey the Bear choking on a camper. Bambi's on the turnpike riding on a fender.
4: You better write that Bullwinkle part down
10: before you
11: forget it. Yeah,
9: just made that part up, huh?
10: Oh, yeah.
11: My.
9: Well, play the part you screwed up again. I missed that.
10: Oh, good. We're doing it's splicing time again. You're going to weave me.
9: And where's the part you got lost? Do that again, seriously.
10: What part did I get lost?
9: Well, you got lost everywhere. But
12: there was a chain.
9: You started singing in a different key.
10: Right. Oh, Mickey, that dirty little rat got a mouth full of cheese and his head in a trap. Donald's in the Chinese restaurant booth.
9: Yeah, start there. Do that again.
10: Okay. Donald's in a Chinese restaurant booth with a ginger glaze and no sailor suit. Oh, Smokey the Bear choking on a camper. Smokey the Bear

0: Rocky's just a roadkill. Squirrel surprise. Only flying being done by Dean Bean. Rocky's just a roadkill. Squirrel surprise. Only flying being done by flies. Bullwinkle's in the woods, far away.
1: You're doing the wrong chord now there. Start with the Rocky thing and get the right chord at the end.
0: Rocky's just a roadkill. Squirrel surprise. Only flying being done by flies. Rocky's in the woods, far away from here. Bullwinkle's in the woods, far away from here, with a radio collar and a tag in his ear. Oh, there we go. Smokey the bear joking on a camper. Bambi's on the turnpike riding on a fender.
2: And now, amazing. From the Bob and Tom
1: archives, genius of
2: Haywood
1: Banks,
2: we dust off another classic. classic. A moment of frivolity.
3: Morning, Bob and Tom show.
4: I'm on a Stony Baker, man.
1: Hey, Dad. How you doing, brother?
4: This cop's crazy, man. I remember you. I'm wiping tears out of my eyes laughing at you, man. The first time I ever wiped tears out of my eyes listening to a cop, man.
3: Really?
4: Normally it's pepper spray, man.
1: I got him out of trouble.
4: Uh-huh. You remember me, Armstrong?
1: Yeah, because they arrested you for felonious assault, and you said you didn't know any felonious.
4: Well, what about the time you locked me up at Crystal Lake Apartments? Remember that, man?
1: Oh, yeah, I returned the stuff to the owners, too.
4: Yeah, what'd you do with that other stuff you promised? I swear to God we weren't going to smoke it. Me and Scotty were going to put it in the lake and feed it to the fish, man.
3: Really?
4: We figured if the fish got high, they'd just float to the top, man. I swear to God we tried it, man. Uh-huh. Hey, did you ever catch that guy who held up Discount Karate?
3: Discount Karate?
4: I swear to God, he's lucky I wasn't getting my lessons that day. I drove a roundhouse to his face. I got my brown belt 2 weeks ago, man.
5: Yeah, you're registered downtown, right?
4: You know it's true, man. Look it up, man.
5: Okay. All right.
4: I changed his sleep pattern to permanent, man. Picking up teeth like spare change. The only reason why Tony didn't knock the gun out of his hand was because he didn't have insurance on the place yet. Tony's still got two trained ninjas looking for him, man. That guy ought to pray the cops get to him first before them ninjas do. I swear to God that's true, man.
3: I'll bet.
4: Mm-hmm. Hey, Mike, you ever watch Cops?
1: Yeah, I love that show.
4: Man, you remember that one where the guy took off his shirt and hopped over four fences, man, and hid in a kiddie pool?
1: Yeah, as a matter of fact, that
4: that guy's crazy, man. I just looked him on tape, man.
5: Oh, he turned the kiddie pool upside down and hid underneath.
4: Yeah, remember? And
5: yeah.
4: Man, them lights can't shine through a kiddie pool. I got a genius, man.
5: Says he's a damn genius.
4: Man, is Armstrong really your name?
1: Yeah.
4: I didn't know if cops were like porn stars, like they gave you a new one.
1: They used to call me the chaser.
4: The chaser, man. That's crazy, man.
6: Tom again?
4: No, I swear to God, I'm on the phone with my mom. It's a personal call, man.
6: I don't believe a word of that.
4: You don't know me, Randy.
6: You
4: don't see nothing I do. What are you, private dick? Get out of my face anyway. I'm going to go.
3: All right.
2: Bob and Tom. If God didn't want you to listen, he wouldn't have given you ears.
1: Well, good morning. That's the voice of comedian Mike Armstrong.
7: Anyway. Hey, Mike.
5: Anyway, Mike talks about his wife, you know, and he's been married so long.
1: That's actually one of my favorite jokes of all time, and I don't want to. Yeah. I don't know how to get to that.
5: But she's
1: not to say it. She knows it.
5: She's beautiful.
7: Your wife is beautiful.
1: She works out all the time.
3: Yeah. Seven when you married her? She's really attractive.
1: Yeah, daycare. I picked her up at a daycare.
3: Hey.
1: Now, we should explain that you've been married for quite some time.
8: Yeah, long I don't even look both ways when I cross the street.
3: I always say, oh boy.
8: I've been married all day long is usually what I say.
5: Yeah. All damn day.
8: She wouldn't super glue me.
3: No.
8: My wife gives me hints whenever she's mad at me. She gave me a headstone one time with both dates on it.
3: Yeah, that's a good hint. Yeah.
1: By the way,
5: that's the only kind of attitude that can exist in a house full of love. Yeah.
8: She always threatens me with a frying pan. That's why I hit you right upside the head with a frying pan. I really think she means it sometimes.
3: Yeah.
1: It scares me though when you see the I was at a cemetery not too long ago and there's the one gravestone with the guy in there, and then there's the one next to it that has her name and then the start her date.
7: Birth start date.
3: Her born on date.
7: Born on date. Freshness date.
1: And then the dash. Just,
3: then the dash, and there's no date. Yeah, right. I've seen those.
9: Well,
3: also.
9: There's a lot going on there. First of all,
3: well, they're
9: going
3: to be buried together. Yes.
1: Yeah. Not, well, what if she meets? Like,
9: what if she meets
1: a different? What if she meets a different guy and decides she likes him?
9: But she
8: still should be buried next to him.
3: You mean maybe
9: Why?
3: She likes him better than the other guy?
9: Yeah.
8: I always say my wife's going to be buried next to me, and she's going to put a little door on the side of my coffin. That way she can reach in after I'm dead. It's dusty in there. Fix your tie.
10: You never clean your casket.
8: It never
10: is. It's filthy.
3: It is a little creepy.
1: All you do is lie there.
3: And what happens when you go to visit?
7: You're the laziest dead person I know.
1: Yeah, that's just.
3: When you go to visit your late husband or late wife,
1: creepy.
3: And you see that your headstone is there next to it.
1: Yeah, I don't like that.
3: Isn't that weird?
1: Yes, I think that's
7: all right.
1: Weird.
8: Yeah,
7: I think
8: it is.
7: I think it's
3: reminding you that guess what, you're next.
8: You know,
7: I think it's time for this. My mother passed away this year, and she was very much in love with her second husband, and not my father.
3: Right,
7: and she is buried next to her second husband.
8: Well, that's fair.
3: Husband number two,
7: I guess.
3: All right.
1: So much for the comedy.
8: How did
7: I
8: we get?
7: Yeah.
8: Show.
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9: Oh yeah.
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9: Hello.
5: There's Pat Godwin.
13: Hey, Chick.
5: Hey, there's Josh Arnold.
14: Hi.
5: What do you mean by that?
14: Well, I'll tell you.
5: Okay.
14: Because I did. It was buried under a lot of...
5: I understand. I heard it. I felt it.
14: What I meant was greetings to you, my friend.
5: Oh, there's Ace Cosby.
15: Howdy.
5: I'm Chick, and it's my pleasure to introduce Tom Griswold. Hello, Tom.
1: Oh, hello. Are we going to get into the sporting news at this point?
14: Hey, Tom,
5: no, we got a couple letters yet.
1: Okay.
14: Real quick, you mentioned that your mom called a certain piece of chicken the second joint.
1: Yeah.
14: What was it? What would we call it?
5: The drumstick, I thought, right?
1: I think it was kind of the...
14: was it the thigh? Because I wonder if puritanically it was impolite to sort of say thigh.
1: Yeah.
9: Oh.
5: Oh, I think that's exactly where that comes from.
1: I'm not
5: yes.
1: sure.
5: Absolutely.
1: I know that in the Victorian era, they actually covered the legs of pianos.
14: Right.
1: So that's, boy, that's uptight.
5: Boy, yeah. Can you imagine how hot the sex was in those pent-up times?
1: Yeah.
14: I'd like to think two guys saw that the legs of the piano were covered, and one of them went, thank God they covered those up. Otherwise,
13: now, hold
14: I'd
13: on.
14: Be humping that piano.
13: Hold on. That's a joke, right? Is that a joke?
5: No. That's an absolute true story.
9: What?
13: Yep. I thought you were kidding.
1: No. They would have a skirt around the base of a piano.
5: Absolutely.
14: You'll occasionally still see it, maybe just as a throwback to...
9: That's not why we have bed skirts, is it?
14: I don't think so.
9: Okay, because beds have legs too.
14: Yeah.
9: I don't know.
14: But
5: that's a giant ploy played on us by the linen manufacturers of the United States.
14: Everybody knows that.
1: Yeah, do a lot of bachelors have... bed skirts.
14: I did for a while.
1: Really?
14: No, I did.
9: You don't have one now?
14: No, I got rid of it.
9: Oh.
14: I was like, I got to wash this. And I went, or I could just throw it away and never worry about it again. And I did that.
1: More letters, you said?
5: One more letter. Dear Bob and Tom, show from Shay in Dubuque, Iowa.
14: That's a lovely name.
5: Hey, Tom, just letting you know the Oscar Mayer Wienermobile will be at Piggly Wiggly in Galena, Illinois later today.
1: Oh, nice. Fun.
5: If I can get there during the scheduled time, I'll get a picture so you can see all the people you would never socialize with eating hot dogs in their sweatpants. She writes a good letter. Thank you, Shay.
9: Did you have a hot dog yesterday?
1: I did not.
9: You didn't?
14: That's okay. I had two. I had one for you.
9: I was going to say I had two also.
14: Yeah.
5: Boy, they smelled good. I did not grab them.
1: Yeah, we had a special event yesterday, and there were hot dogs. I just wasn't in a hot dog mood. I had a meeting to go to, a lunch meeting.
5: Mikey cooks up a nice dog.
9: Yeah, Lou's Dogs out of Westfield.
14: Delicious.
5: Oh, there you go.
9: They served our lunch yesterday.
14: Lou.
1: I just wasn't. I had other things to do. And
9: yeah, I got you a plain hot dog. I brought it inside. And then when I saw your car take off, I thought, well, it's my hot dog now.
1: Oh.
9: I finished it for you.
1: Very good. Very good.
14: This is my hot dog now.
11: Tell me. Talk to me. I am the hot dog.
1: Now, let's visit the world of sports. A lot going on.
11: Major League Baseball playoffs, and Jess is very excited this morning. Chicago White Sox win their series against the Astros.
13: Ruh-roh.
11: And Houston, White Sox 7, Houston 3 yesterday. Now, Chicago heads to Tom's Cleveland Guardians starting on Saturday. A lot of interesting situations with the Chicago White Sox. They are truly a team. They are... they have interesting dugout celebrations. Mm-hmm. They have a Japanese player that's hysterical.
14: I remember I got to see about six innings last time I was in Chicago. I was stuck on the Dan Ryan.
11: There you go.
14: Turned left and got to.
11: There you go. but I believe we have some video. They have a situation where a relief pitcher or a let me think here. Chicago White Sox turned their dugout to an entertainment zone, and they have a magic wand rally.
14: A magic wand.
11: Scripted choreography. Pitcher Mike Vassell serving as the team's unofficial entertainment director while recovering from an injury. And third base coach Justin Jersley lead a choreographed dance in the middle of the dugout before games to get everybody up and ready to go.
14: Okay. Pre-game ritual here.
11: Teammates clap along to the routine with players like catcher Drew Romo joining in on the moves to get hyped up.
1: Romo.
11: Players have also been known to stage humorous moments, such as rookie Sam Antanaki intentionally tripping, running up the dugout steps, much to the...
14: So morale is high.
11: After. There they are.
14: Yeah, we love that.
11: Tom, you...
1: Wow.
11: These are the White Sox.
1: Very choreographed. Wow.
11: You know what that is? No, it goes on.
14: Oh, it's very
1: picks them up, spins them around.
14: It's almost a Viking.
11: Dirty dancing time. Now they all get in on it, Tom.
1: They're still going.
11: Yeah,
14: it's sort of like what the
9: They have cheerleaders.
11: Oh, they might. There are girls up on top of the dugout.
14: Oh yeah, all the squads.
9: Yeah. Okay.
14: That's fun, and it's pregame, which I like.
9: Yes.
14: None of that stuff during the
13: game. Oh, that's a little.
11: Yeah, I don't know what that is.
1: There was just a guy that he looked like my dogs humping each other. Oh, he's doing another guy.
11: What do you think that's done?
1: Boy, that isn't even hinting at it. That is
14: that's a power move.
1: That's fully clothed.
14: That's your alpha male right there.
1: Fully clothed. Fully clothed sodomy.
14: No, well, sodomy. He'd have to have
1: the guy spin around.
14: Yeah, or some sort of.
11: Boy.
14: Upside down gonzo nose for us.
1: I mean, but there's no mistake in that for anything.
14: Well, it starts. He's just shaking the guy's head, getting him pumped, and then he decides to hump.
1: He gives him the ass hump there.
14: He hump.
1: The full thrust.
14: Right, right.
1: I mean, okay. Yeah. You see it. You can think of nothing else. But.
14: Well, can I do it to you? To get us pumped up?
1: No, thank you.
11: But
1: you
11: come need to be pumped on.
9: Up. Yeah, you guys should do that before the show.
11: Yeah, let's do it.
1: A pre-show ritual.
11: After the game last night, they've celebrated. They beat the Astros in Houston. Sorry, Diane. And Manutaka Murakami is one of their Japanese players. He got like 30 home runs. He's an amazing player. He doesn't speak much English. He has his interpreter with him. And the... interview after the game, he was, of course, there's champagne everywhere, and here it is.
15: Hey, it's early in Japan. They're celebrating with you. Anything you want to say to them?
16: Same. Yeah, he's drunk. He's drunk. Yeah.
1: He's drunk?
11: Yep. He's drunk. I'm drunk.
16: Yesterday, maybe hungover, you know?
14: Yeah. Maybe hungover.
15: Tomorrow hungover.
16: Yes. No, yesterday, tomorrow. Yeah, sorry. I don't speak English.
1: Oh, that's great.
11: Hungover, not now. And no, by the tomorrow.
1: Way, yeah, they're all covered in champagne. They're all wearing goggles.
9: Yeah,
14: that would be an embarrassing injury for the postseason. I took a cork to the eye.
9: Yeah.
14: So now I can't play in the World Series.
1: And the woman interviewing them is also wearing goggles.
9: Yeah.
14: Sure. Yeah.
9: Champagne does burn. Yeah.
1: Oh, is that it? Really?
9: That's the real reason. Yeah.
1: Oh, okay. Well,
11: Mike Vassell interview after the game last night? He's the self-proclaimed entertainment director for the Chicago White Sox. He's the one that came up with all the dances.
17: Is there anybody that has really stepped up their game celebration-wise from Kansas City to today that you got to point out?
18: Oh, Brent Doyle right now is an absolute animal. He's standing on tables. He's partying like a true White Sox because we party the hardest.
14: While he's speaking, but two Budweisers are being
17: poured. Your thoughts about going to Cleveland.
18: My thoughts about going to Cleveland.
17: That's right, sir.
18: Well, what we're going to do, we're going to get on a plane, and we're going to head to Cleveland, Ohio.
14: He's now being...
18: Somebody's pouring alcohol down my pants. Yeah, what... So what we're going to do is we're going to show up, play White Sox baseball, and we're going to kick some ass.
17: All right, Mike, go get him.
18: Oh, yeah, come on.
8: Oh, now he's pouring booze.
11: Two beers.
14: Into his mouth.
8: Oh,
14: two
8: man.
14: But at the time, he was receiving what could only be described as a Budweiser bukkake.
9: Yes.
8: It was, wow.
9: Just
11: unbelievable.
8: And the fact that he resisted cursing, you could just tell he's pulling back just a hair.
9: Yeah.
8: Because you know he wants to, F&A. But Bill, that's great stuff.
11: Oh, man.
8: Now,
11: that's a team, Tom. Yeah, you ever been part of a team like that? Have you ever been like, I was on a high school football team, we were undefeated. You ever been like that camaraderie with the fellows in the locker room after a championship, after a big time win?
8: No.
11: Yeah, I didn't think so.
8: I appreciate those guys having a great time. So when is game one in Cleveland?
11: Saturday. Okay, I'm not sure on the time.
8: So they got time.
11: It might be afternoon.
8: They got time to get over the hangover.
9: Yeah.
11: Oh, yeah. Yeah, he not hungover now. Tomorrow. Tomorrow I'll be
14: hungover.
11: Plus,
14: I can only imagine the vials and needles of some hangover cures that every sports locker room has.
19: Oh yeah.
14: Look at all IV. They probably have different IVs, blood.
9: Yeah.
19: Yeah, that Vegas IV drip.
14: Mm-hmm. Yeah.
11: Yep. White Sox Guardians in Cleveland. Come on. White Sox Indians. Saturday, 1 o'clock. Yeah, so there you go.
8: Do you suppose they really do have those hangover IVs?
14: No doubt.
19: Absolutely.
9: Yes, 100%.
19: Oh, that's a big thing.
9: I could get a hangover IV here right now. Yeah, we could order one. Yeah, you can DoorDash it and get, I mean.
8: Are you kidding?
11: No kidding.
9: Yeah, we could call and
19: have
9: someone.
19: It's a thing.
9: There's a bus. Apparently, they just pull up in a bus.
19: Apparently it works.
9: Yeah.
8: No, but could you get one delivered? You'd have to self-administer?
9: No. It comes with a nurse.
19: They do it.
11: That's where the bus comes in. You go out on the, like your blood mobile, only it's a hangover mobile.
8: Yeah, I remember going to Brad Garrett's Comedy Club in Las Vegas, and at the time anyway, right outside the door, there
11: that's
8: was
11: the first time we saw those.
8: There
11: those
8: was a hallway with
11: IVs.
8: People lying down getting, I guess,
11: yep.
8: I don't know if that sobers you up or.
9: We did a bachelorette weekend and scheduled an IV company to come in Saturday morning so that we would be able to enjoy the rest
8: does
9: of our
8: does it
9: weekend.
8: Work?
9: Yeah. Oh, yeah.
14: Oh, okay. It was effective.
9: Oh, it 100% works. Yeah.
14: Because I went to an oxygen bar once and that was a ripoff of.
11: Yeah, I went to one of those bars one time.
8: That doesn't work.
14: No, I didn't. I got nothing out of that.
11: The bar was made out of ice. That was supposed to be cool.
14: Yeah. Right.
8: This is going to sound ridiculous, but I talked to a guy that was one of the Blue Angels, and he said that when he would get in the cockpit and put that oxygen thing on, that really cleared his head.
9: Yeah. Gave him a boost, I bet.
14: Yeah, it might be different than just...
8: Yeah, but that's quite the celebration. Could we hear the part with the Japanese guys again?
11: The White Sox?
8: Yeah, is the guy in back of him a fellow player, or is that the interpreter?
11: That's the interpreter. That's the smaller guy is the interpreter.
8: So who's the one saying he's drunk?
9: That's the player.
8: The player.
11: The player.
8: So he's saying his interpreter is
11: drunk.
8: His
11: interpreter is drunk, yeah. Yes. He doesn't know what you're saying because he's drunk is what he's implying.
8: Oh, I see.
11: He's supposed to be translating English.
8: Okay, here it is again.
20: Say to them?
21: Same, hi. Same. Same. Yeah, he's drunk. He's drunk. But he's drunk. Yeah.
20: Tommy, you didn't need him.
21: I'm drunk.
8: I'm
21: yeah,
8: drunk.
21: Yeah, yesterday, maybe hungover. You know? Yeah.
20: Tomorrow hungover.
21: Yes. No, yesterday. Tomorrow. Yeah, sorry. I don't speak English.
20: You don't need the translator. Congratulations, Bruno.
21: Thank you so much.
8: By the way,
21: thank you so much.
8: There's champagne all over the lens of the camera.
9: I love it.
8: Those guys are having a great time.
11: Yeah, I don't know when they started with the goggles, but because they used to not do it with goggles, but now everybody does it, mm-hmm. And even the reporters get goggles. It's quite the celebration.
9: That's fun.
8: That's great. Very, very fun.
11: And his interpreter was drinking.
8: Now, years ago, when we played that, then we would segue into one of our classic elements.
11: Please not. Please.
8: We're not going to do that.
11: Please stop. Please stop talking.
8: Oh. Okay. I know someone is probably thinking, hey, are they going to play the famous phone rings?
9: Oh, that's right.
11: Yeah.
8: It's a classic.
9: Mm-hmm.
8: Well, thanks certainly for joining us today. We've got some great stuff coming up in the world of world records. I think a really cool one. Or I guess in this case, a very hot one. It does involve
11: fire.
8: Fire.
11: Yeah.
3: We have male birth control in the news. We've got penguin news, and banana news.
11: We have fat bear champion.
3: Is that the bear?
11: That's sports, right? Fat bear champion?
3: I think so.
11: Yeah.
3: A coffee update. We got candy corn in the news. 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
4: Right, this is Ian St. Ian, and as usual, Rock Minute is sponsored by Gibson and Marshall. If you don't play Gibson and Marshall, you're a wanker! Right, now, I've got with me in the studio one of the legends in the music business. This guy has sold more records than Metallica, and he's known and loved around the world. Ladies and gentlemen, it's Barney the Dinosaur. Right.
5: What?
4: Barney, I understand you're kicking off a 60-city tour. You got to be excited to be back on the road.
6: Oh, sure I am. I love the road. Yeah. The road loves me. And it's just wonderful to see all of my little fans again. Super-de-duper.
4: I can't believe I'm talking to a Muppet.
6: I'm not a Muppet.
4: Shut up, you wanker. Who'd I piss off this time? Just tell me and I'll fix it. If I gotta kiss some bloody ass, I'll kiss it. Just don't make me interview Muppets.
6: I have an idea.
4: Yeah, what's that, wanker?
6: Since I make millions and millions and millions of dollars, it would be no trouble at all to hire someone to snuff your limey ass while you sleep. Pop, pop, pop. Three slugs from a .22 into your brain pan. You'll be worm food and no one would ever suspect me. So lose the attitude and do the interview.
4: Right. Yeah, I could do that.
6: Good manners are very important.
4: Right. Hasn't it been a while since you've been on the road? Wasn't there a spot of nastiness out there last time?
6: That's true. My last couple of tours have ended in disaster. On the Jurassic Jerk tour, I tried to capture some of the raw visual energy of a Kiss concert. I use lots of flash pots, exploding amps, flame geysers, and firewalls.
4: The audience must have loved it.
6: Actually, they wet themselves, then pelted the stage with pacifiers. And I had to cut my Extinct as I Want to Be tour short because of a drug scandal. Two roadies and my entire horn section were busted.
4: Really? Was it, what, heroin?
6: No, they were eating paste.
4: Right, that's it. I'm not listening to this crap. I don't need this job.
6: Pop, pop, pop. You'll never see it coming.
4: I mean, too bad. I know paste is a real bastard habit to kick. It's like having a monkey stuck to your back.
6: Yes, but we have it all behind us. Rehearsals have been awesome.
4: Right. Who's your opening act?
6: Butthole Surfer!
4: Well, I think we're just about out of time. Thank bloody Christ.
6: Would you like to hear my set list?
4: No!
6: We'll open with snacking on healthy food, followed with brushing my teeth, me and my teddy, and a reggae version of Hippity Hop to the Barbershop.
4: Sounds great. How do you know if they want an encore? These little rugrats can't be packing lighters.
6: No! Fire is dangerous. To call us back out, the kids just hold up their finger with a booger on the end of it.
4: That's it. Time's up. Get out of here, you wanker.
6: I love you. You love me.
4: Right, knock it off. No singing.
6: Bye-bye, boys and girls.
4: Ah, piss off.
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9: Hello.
8: There's Pat Godwin.
10: Hey, Chick.
8: Hello. Hello, Josh Arnold.
11: Hello.
8: There's Ace Cosby.
12: Hello.
8: I'm Chick. Hello, Tom.
13: A couple quick things. Chick McGee's favorite team is the Washington Football Club.
8: Yes.
13: They are going to be in London, England.
8: That's right.
13: Taking on the Colts.
8: Aye.
13: Sunday.
8: Happens every now and then.
13: Eastern time, what is it, in the morning?
8: 9:30 Sunday morning. Kickoff.
13: Wow, that is so odd.
8: That's wonderful.
13: Yeah.
8: The football gods smiled on us.
13: When you
8: came at 9:30, 1:30, 4 o'clock, 8 o'clock, all Sunday. Oh, it's beautiful.
13: Do they ever send the L.A. teams out there? So,
8: oh, it'd be 6:30 in Los Angeles, sure. Yeah. 6:30 in the morning they start. Yeah.
13: So it's already pretty fun to watch the games in California anyway.
8: Oh, yeah.
13: When you're absolutely... The reason I bring it up, of course, is the shoo-in of the week.
8: I've got them. They're up on... what's my Instagram?
6: The Chick McGee.
8: Thank you, Josh. And he's that Josh Arnold.
6: Yes.
8: The Chick McGee.
13: This is great. You're getting more like me every day. You forget your own stuff.
8: I can't tell you how many times I think I'm becoming Tom.
13: Lucky you.
8: And others tell me.
13: You and I can walk out of the building together and both try to figure out what car we have.
8: Yeah. That's right. Yeah, there's so many. I don't have that problem. I don't know what I'm doing.
13: You never gotten in the wrong car?
8: Oh, yeah. No, I've never gotten in the wrong car. I've forgotten what car I'm driving. I've done that a lot. I forget what shoes I'm wearing.
5: Oh, I did that the other day. I have a Jeep Wrangler most of the time. I wasn't driving a Jeep. I was driving a truck, and I waved at another Jeep.
13: I love that.
5: And I was not just waving at people all over the place, not even in a Jeep.
13: Yeah. When I had the... I had that black Jeep Grand Cherokee, the one that got stolen. Great car. God, I love that car. I was at Home Depot, and I was carrying this box, and I walked up to my car, and some guy walks up and goes, excuse me, sir, that's my car. And I went, oh, I'm so sorry. I have the same car, forgetting that I'd driven my red Suburban.
5: Right.
13: So he sees me walk over thinking, okay, this guy's trying to break into somebody's car. Yeah. These are the kind of problems that I deal with. But I bring it up because the shoo-in of the week is coming.
8: Yes.
13: And I want to urge everyone today, this is very important, take a moment of your day and go to bobandtom.com because our Pigskin Picks competition for week 4 begins this evening. And the way this works is just pick the winners of this week's NFL games, and you can be like Nick Britton. We're going to talk to Nick today.
8: Nicky English, as Josh said.
6: That's right.
13: Nicky English. Nick Britton was our winner for week 3. He wins that $500 gift certificate from Steven Singer Jewelers. He can check out the inventory, and so can you at IHateStevenSinger.com. I think he should change the name of his website to StevenCanSaveYourAss.com because he saved mine. Thank you, Steven. A little private note to Mr. Singer. But get those picks in.
8: We have an email, and it's about you, and it's a correction, and I'm hesitating.
5: Uh-oh.
13: Now what?
8: Dear Bob and Tom Show, hey, Tom, Kermit, Texas, named after Teddy Roosevelt's son, not Teddy Roosevelt's father.
5: Uh-oh.
8: It's from a gentleman named Tim. That's what this says. I don't know. I have it.
13: Then my source is wrong.
8: Then the source is wrong.
13: My source could be wrong.
6: Could be. Internet is the
13: unless,
6: internet.
13: What if the son was named after the... What if Teddy named the son
5: That's
13: after
5: possible.
13: His dad?
8: They could have been both named Kermit.
13: Yeah.
8: I see the way you've drifted.
13: So is today's theme origins of city names?
8: No. Uh-huh.
6: Hey, it could be.
8: Dear Bob and Tom Show.
13: We learned from Godwin that Philadelphia cream cheese is not named after Philadelphia, Pennsylvania. Who knew?
6: That's correct.
13: These are important facts.
8: Popeye does not have a last name, but his father is Poop Deck. Poop Deck Pappy is Popeye's.
13: Oh, Poop Deck Pappy, the famous doll.
8: That's exactly right.
13: Are we going to revisit the sports page?
8: Dear Bob and Tom, this is from Bill in Des Moines. I'm sorry to report I'm picking up Tom's behaviors. I went to lunch the other day. A very nice waitress said her name was Asia, spelled just like the country. In my best Tom pretentious voice, I replied, it's really a continent, not a country. Then I doubled down by saying that the great band Steely Dan had a song named Asia, spelled differently, however. She looked at me, smiled, and asked if I wanted to order.
13: Yeah, that sounds like a scene from my life.
8: Yep. She did very get good. A great tip, he said.
13: Okay.
8: Major League Baseball, as we discussed, the White Sox beat Houston 7-3. They move on. The Yankees move on. They sweep Boston 9-2. National League playoffs, Phillies and Atlanta tied at game apiece. Deciding game 3
13: did you
8: tonight
13: notice in Atlanta. The empty seats?
8: Yes. Well, that was daytime baseball, and they were playing around and seeing what it would happen. But Atlanta, unless it's the World Series, for some reason, they can't get people out for playoff games.
5: Yeah, tickets are really inexpensive.
8: It's really puzzling.
6: There's it frustrated me a little bit.
8: And frustrating.
6: Yeah.
8: Not good for baseball. Yeah. They should take the Braves team out of Atlanta.
13: What they should do is have free tickets for every high school and give the kids a great experience.
6: I like that idea.
5: Yeah.
8: That's a good idea. Let's see. Fat Bear Week 2026. The champion is Boy, it would have been nice to have a drum roll here.
13: We should have asked me. I can probably find one.
8: I know it.
13: Just a second. Okay. Sound effects.
8: Okay,
13: here we go. This is it.
8: All right.
9: Me and Mrs. Jones.
13: Oh, sorry. That's not it.
8: 2026 Fat Bear Week champion is...
13: What the hell is that? It's your news bulletin.
8: Bear 89.
13: Do a picture of this
8: backpack. Affectionately known as Backpack. There he is.
10: Oh, Backpack. Aww. Him's a good boy.
13: He's standing up, eating leaves.
8: He's 20 and a half years old.
10: Scratching his back.
8: He claimed his first ever title, narrowly defeating runner-up Bear 910 by 5,000 votes, a highly competitive finale.
13: Now, would these bears kill you?
10: Oh, gosh, yes.
8: Oh, goodness. And not even think about it. Like they're killing a gnat.
10: Yeah, yes. Right, right.
13: What Absolutely. Kind of bears are those?
10: Those are grizzlies.
13: Oh, those are grizzly bears? Oh, dear.
5: How tall are they?
10: You thought they were care like bears?
13: No, I thought they were maybe the brown bears. And
5: the like 10 feet bears? Tall?
10: Yeah. Okay. That thing.
13: Yeah, that thing looked big. Yeah.
10: That thing would just swipe your head off.
5: Yeah.
8: Just like they're
13: because
8: reaching for their hat.
13: we've been having, worldwide, we've been getting bear stories for the last year. I think there are several deaths in Japan, but... A friend of mine took a picture of a bear in downtown Vail, Colorado, on our way to yoga class.
10: I'm rooting for the bear.
13: Does that reek of?
8: Yeah, I would like to see the bear just clean house.
10: I would watch a sci-fi channel original Bears in Vail. It's just
8: yes.
13: I understand they're also in Aspen and Jackson Hole. Yes. They're everywhere.
8: Or bears at yoga.
13: But see these bears. Class. I guess there was a bad berry crop or something. So once a bear finds a dumpster, wait a minute.
5: Yeah.
13: 4 a.m. Let's go do some dumpster diving.
5: That's fast food.
13: Yeah, but I guess the bear population all over the place. They're showing. We had this story. And this is a video worth digging up. Do you remember this
5: yes.
13: one?
5: Oh, yes. The mama bear opened the car door at what appeared to be a condo or apartment complex in the Smokies. She opens the passenger door, gets in, and four of her cubs just follow her in the car.
13: It's so funny that they all get in the car.
5: Really looks like a mom like in the driveway getting her kids ready to go to school.
13: And they say the rangers are telling people, hey... Bears can open your car door. Be sure to lock them.
10: Bears can. I mean, that's crazy. Insane.
13: And then we had. Do you remember the story we had about the guy that faked the bear attack so he could get the insurance and destroy the inside of his car? And they caught him. But yeah, if you get a bear in your car, they can do a lot of damage. These bears did not do much damage. But as I noted yesterday, the bear did adjust the seat and change the channels on the FM dial. Don't you hate that?
10: That is really really frustrating. Yes.
13: Yeah. Remember the time that we had a contest and the guy heard his name? It was one of those call-in things and he drove right into a tree.
10: Oh, no.
13: He was okay.
10: Yeah, but that's that's
13: unfortunately, the money he won only paid for part of it.
10: You call that day a push?
13: Yeah.
5: Right?
13: Yeah.
8: Let's say you're an NFL fan and your favorite team has just lost the game.
10: I'm an NFL fan and my favorite team has just lost the game.
8: Well, Rams coach Sean McVay says the NFL told him officials made a mistake in calling a late pass interference penalty that swung Los Angeles' loss at Denver.
10: Now, somebody at the NFL headquarters is going, McVay, I told you that in confidence. Yeah. You were not supposed to publicly say.
8: This is one of those calls that it happens. And as an NFL fan, you live with it.
10: Yeah.
8: But cornerback Josh Wallace flagged for interfering with Broncos wide receiver Pat Bryant, negating the interception and extending the drive, allowing Denver to score a touchdown with 47 seconds remaining to deal the Rams a 30-26 defeat.
13: You've seen the play, right?
8: Oh, yeah.
13: Doesn't he shove him, though, prior to the...
8: The wide receiver shoves the defensive back is what I saw. I don't think...
13: Okay.
8: And it makes up for a lot when they say that the referees will look the other way, but be less inclined to call pass interference if the defender looks back for the ball. And not only did he look back for the ball, he intercepted the damn thing. And the referees said no.
13: So this doesn't affect your wagering?
8: Oh, sure it does. Well, hell yeah.
13: No, but
8: it affects the outcome of the game.
13: No one's getting their money back, though.
8: Oh, gosh.
10: No.
8: Well, I think maybe if you have a benevolent bookie.
10: You know what? It's worth asking. So go ahead and.
8: Yes.
13: Hey, remember that clock, that Michigan thing?
8: Remember,
13: I get my money back?
8: I had Western in the points. Remember? You remember that?
10: Or watch Albert Brooks try to do it at a casino and see if you want to try.
13: That's certainly a great moment.
8: Desert Inn has.
13: Do you think they're going to be just adding more and more cameras so that this stops happening?
8: I don't know what they're going to do. The line from the league is, we want to get the call right. However, they continually get calls wrong. So I don't know what they can do.
13: Well, I can see why. There are a lot of things moving around out there.
8: NFL fans know that getting a call wrong sometimes is part of the game. It can't be a perfect.
10: Always has been.
8: Always will be.
13: Yeah, but there's a lot more money being wagered these days on it.
10: Yeah, I'm not too concerned about that.
5: Can I say a very girl thing? If I could, I don't watch a lot of sports, but if I could pay for a channel or an app that had nothing to do with betting or wagering, and it's just the games, just the sports, and nothing else, because I feel like that's 50% of the content now.
8: Is gambling?
5: Yes.
8: That channel you're describing doesn't exist.
5: Yeah, I know.
8: Yeah.
5: But I would pay for that. I would pay for the upgrade of none of that content. None of the wagering,
8: Tom and I remember when Paul Hornung and Alex Karras were suspended for a year for even associating with gamblers.
5: Yeah.
8: Yeah. And now
5: it's a part of it.
8: Sure.
5: Every broadcast, all of it.
13: That actually isn't a bad idea.
5: Yeah.
13: To have an alternate channel. But then the problem would be, since the NFL and all the other sporting organizations they're making a lot of money with the gambling commercials.
5: Yeah.
13: They don't want to dilute the audience. They want to recruit people to do more of it. But it's an interesting idea.
5: Yeah. I don't know.
13: Get the 700 Club.
8: Yes.
13: Start a little.
8: Jim Baker's dead, right? Did he die?
13: No.
8: Jim Baker's still alive. Tammy Faye died. That's right.
5: Yeah.
8: I always got those two mixed up.
10: Mascara poisoning.
13: That'll get you. Yeah. Jim Baker's full of mercury, you know.
8: Mm-hmm. World record coming up. That includes fire.
13: It's a good one. Also coming up, birth control. Who should take it? Who should pay for it? We got cool banana news, penguin news, goldfish news.
10: You know, and I would like to just say, I normally wouldn't bother prefacing future jokes this way, but when we talk about birth control and who should pay for it and who's responsible for it, there will be some satire ahead. Just letting you know.
13: Yes. Good point. So
10: leave your keyboard alone.
13: Yes.
5: Right.
10: We're going to get silly.
13: Yeah, dear AHs.
8: How dare you.
13: You insensitive. Yeah, we know how this works. We are going to return to the O'Reilly Auto Parts Studios. Hope you can be here with us. This is the Bob and Tom Show.
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5: Hello.
8: There's Pat Godwin.
17: Hey, Chick.
8: Hey, man. There's Josh Arnold.
18: Hi there.
8: Ace Cosby.
19: Hey, Chick.
8: Hey. Hello, Tom.
13: Hello, Chick McGee. We've been examining the world of sports.
8: Yes.
13: Various aspects. Is this the week that there's more going on? I mean, in American sports, if you think about it, NHL started.
10: Yeah.
13: Right?
10: Yeah.
13: WNBA's in the playoffs.
8: Right.
13: Baseball's in the playoffs. The NFL, of course, running full blast.
10: NBA?
5: Like the 20th, the okay. 19th, I mean, 20th, something like that?
13: There's a lot going on. Mm-hmm. I wonder.
10: Comedians call it, yes, I'll take less money in October.
13: Yeah. I mean, before the gambling boom, and we do have one going on right now, or as they'd like to call it, the gaming boom, the comedians were the ones who would, I can remember a lot of the comics would come in here in those days, grab the newspaper or ask for the Associated Press wire to see how they were doing with their bets. But I wonder if there's a seasonality to the amount of money wagered. Obviously, during World Cup, I know there was the needle jumped.
5: Yeah.
13: But I wonder because there's so much action right now, if it's a... I'd just be kind of curious, depending on the season. And
5: yeah, I would wonder if the cold months, too. Like, that seems like a cold month activity, yes. Maybe. Like, it goes up more with the winter sports. I don't know.
13: After talking to a friend of mine who's a high school teacher, apparently it's a high school activity.
5: Yeah, it is.
8: Oh, yeah.
13: Yeah, whoops. Sorry about the mortgage payment. Johnny lost his bet on the Braves.
5: Yeah.
8: There is one time of year, and I forget what they call it in the sports world, but the NFL, the NBA, Major League Baseball, and the NHL are all in regular season.
5: The crossover? Yeah.
13: But there's also, there's a very brief period where there's almost nothing going on.
8: Oh, yeah, that's like... Oh, gosh. Well, they kind of, in the summertime, like all your sportscasters will take July and August off because Major League Baseball is it. So,
13: yeah.
8: Well, after the NBA
10: a lot of the ESPN guys and stuff.
8: Yeah.
10: Really.
8: Yeah.
13: Well, let's continue our sports broadcast.
8: Well,
13: what have you got?
8: Well, I don't know if the sports or not, but here we go. A stuntman from Slovenia has broken the Guinness World Record for the longest duration full-body burn handstand.
10: Oh, gosh, this Whoa. Sounds dangerous.
13: And living.
8: And I'm not going to tell, it's not like go for the burn when you're doing sit-ups or whatever. That's not the burn I'm talking about. his name is Philip Kershishnik. Kershishnik.
10: Mm.
8: Held his legs above his head while engulfed in flames.
10: Yes, I did.
8: For 47 seconds to claim the title. He appeared calm and collected throughout his attempt, and when he couldn't hold the handstand any longer.
10: I am what you say in English, real flamer? No, that's not how we would put it. How?
8: Now, do you think it was think the handstand, he couldn't hold it because he lacked strength, or he was on fire? Which one?
13: I think because he was on fire.
8: Yeah.
13: He's obviously wearing a fire suit. He's got one of those, whatever it is, a Nomex hood thing on, but his face is exposed.
10: See, that's being upside down. Yeah. That's the flame.
13: And they douse him. He's in his suit. Do we have a video? There he is. Yeah, he's in a parking lot, but he's doing a handstand, and there's a whole bunch of folks standing around him with huge fire extinguishers.
10: Well, nerve wracking.
8: That doesn't look so tough.
10: Well, his arms aren't on fire, and it doesn't look like the flames are getting near his face.
8: And I'm going to say from his waist down, he's on fire. That's
5: a little
8: it.
5: Up the middle of his back.
10: Yeah,
5: and that's it.
10: But still, I mean, I can't that's crazy. It just makes me nervous.
13: Yeah, if something would go wrong and you get that, whatever that flame stuff is on his face, it could be pretty bad.
10: Ugh.
13: I thought that Guinness didn't allow things that were potentially lethal.
10: Well, maybe so too. You have to be a professional stunt person to do this. Or
13: a monk.
5: Yeah.
8: And he is a stunt person.
13: Those guys, when they self-immolate, they tend to, that's usually it.
8: You've done it
5: what
8: again.
5: What are you doing? Yeah,
10: that's very...
8: You've done it again.
13: Sorry.
8: How?
10: Tom.
8: He's a Slovenian
5: stuntman.
8: Where
5: do you draw the line? I'm just, I don't
10: know. You know what? I don't want to know. Yeah, I like the adventure.
13: I think the combination of self-immolation and yoga, there's a religion.
10: Yeah, we've had goat yoga. Why not fire yoga?
13: they got something going on. They got guys doing that.
10: Man.
13: Wow. That's dedication.
10: I'm still amazed the famous Pink Floyd Wish You Were Here cover was done with a guy actually on fire.
8: Right.
10: Yeah. Like, now you can fake that as easily as you want, but that guy was on fire. Such an amazing image.
13: Well, is that sports?
8: Yes.
13: Okay.
8: Tom,
13: okay. That's sports. Good to know. Thank you very much. Mm-hmm. I'll remind everybody, speaking of sports, NFL Week 4 begins this evening. So please go to bobandtom.com/contest. Make your picks this week in the NFL. No spread is required. Just pick the winners. It's that simple. Nick Britton did a nice job with that last week, and he's our winner for week three. It was a five-way tie. He had the tiebreakers. So we'll talk with Nick with the shoe-in of the week coming up in an hour or so here in the Bob and Tom program. Right now, we turn to the Incogni news desk. That's Jess Hooker. What's happening?
5: Genetically modified bananas that don't turn brown could be coming to your supermarket soon. I know, I don't like it either. According to Talker News, the bananas were developed by editing their DNA to prevent them from turning brown once cut open.
13: Now, see, this is what in the beginning, I assumed that you could buy a bunch of bananas and they wouldn't turn brown sitting on your shelf.
10: Mm.
13: But that's not what this means.
5: No.
13: It's once they've been exposed to the air, they stay
5: yellow,
13: which is weird.
5: The developers say the bananas stay firm and yellow after peeling and slicing, opening new avenues for inclusion in fruit salads, smoothies, desserts, and more. The first thing I thought was, okay, then I'll be able to dress my banana pudding with the cut bananas the night before instead of having to do it the next morning.
13: Oh, the people with edible arrangements must be losing their minds.
5: Yeah.
8: I think we got more of a problem with guacamole turning brown, don't we?
10: Maybe the same process could be used on the avocado.
8: Right.
10: And apples will oxidize like that, too.
13: What food has the shortest window? Is it avocado?
5: Avocado.
10: You mean after
5: being
10: sliced?
13: No, after the period when it's edible and ripe.
5: Hmm.
10: Avocados, I mean, I guess it depends on your preference. But it is kind of short.
13: I don't know. We'll see.
10: I don't mess with it.
5: It's not necessary.
10: Bananas full of chemicals in order to make it easier to slice.
13: This doesn't make the banana more appealing. Thank you.
10: Thank you.
8: What is it? Yeah, he thanked no one. Yeah. He does that all the time. I believe Pat has a comment on this.
17: Pat. I'm excited about this.
8: Oh, okay.

0: Very nice.
1: And by the way, we're still eating the Cavendish banana, as you know.
2: Here we go.
0: Did you hear the silence?
2: Oh, yeah.
1: Are you aware of this, Ms. Hooker?
2: This is one of his...
0: she's not aware.
3: Yeah. I want to... Yeah, I'm going to say it because I... Yeah.
2: Bananas today are different than the bananas.
1: Yeah. Yeah. And then the Cavendish may be gone in a few years.
2: I want to know if they still have banana flips. Remember those? The pastries?
3: No, what is that?
0: One of the only artificially flavored banana treats I enjoyed.
2: So good. It was a banana...
0: It's almost like if a Twinkie weren't a tube, but a taco shell.
2: Yeah, like a taco, yeah.
0: And it tasted banana-ish, and there was banana cream in there.
2: The banana cream in the middle, it was so good. Unbelievable.
1: Where are you on banana cream pie?
0: Love.
1: Really?
0: Yeah, and banana pudding, I'm an aficionado of.
3: Yeah.
1: I see.
2: Nilla wafers or not?
0: Yes.
3: Yeah,
0: yes.
3: You have to.
2: Yeah. Gotta have Nilla wafers.
1: This is great.
2: And you know it is Nilla, not vanilla.
1: Yes, I know that because it was in the New York Times crossword puzzle last week.
2: I hate to say it, but that reminded me of you when I filled in Nilla.
1: Yeah, I thank you. Headline, Hulk meets Pope.
0: Oh, okay.
2: Hmm.
1: Interesting and true. We're going to find out who met who. Also, coming up, we have good news about pumpkin spice, good news about coffee. Good news, I guess, if you're a goldfish.
0: Oh, there is?
1: Yeah, we have genuine goldfish news. Also, if we have time, penguin news and crocodile news all happening today.
0: I'm suing goldfish crackers because there's not actual goldfish in them. You know what? I bet I would make it into a courtroom. Isn't that ridiculous?
2: It's about time.
1: Well, actually, that's what happened with pumpkin spice.
0: I can't stand it.
1: There was no pumpkin in it, but in some cases now there

0: Want to try watching? Want more?
1: I wouldn't give it a B. I wouldn't even give it a C because it's effing A.
0: Be sure to like and subscribe to our YouTube channel.
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6: Comedian Billy Gardell joins us in the interview loft. Well, you're kind of a big guy. You look like a football player.
7: I am. I was an offensive tackle, and they don't tell you after school that that's not going to matter. So, eat two lunches, fatty. Big game Friday night.
6: Right.
7: Doesn't matter later in life. Now my wife's trying to get me to lose weight, and she's wrapping things in foil because it's loud. So I'm like a safe cracker at 2 in the morning trying to get cold pizza out of the fridge, you know?
6: Do you still have the dream one day of suiting up?
7: You know, every time I watch the draft, my wife catches me watching the combines, which will drive a woman insane. Really?
1: Heck yeah.
7: You're watching a man jump? Is that what we're doing? We're watching grown men run the 40?
8: Is he hopping? Is that what he's doing?
7: Oh, honey, look at this guy.
8: Look at the guy, though. Yeah.
7: He's 300 pounds, and he runs a 4.5.
1: I watch the combine in high def.
6: Are you Billy Gardell? Are you a technology guy? Do you have a nice computer?
7: You know, I was at the mall not too long ago, and I saw a 9-year-old girl text messaging her friend. I'm from the time where you folded a piece of paper when you were 9 into a diamond.
9: Oh, yeah.
7: And then you went, okay, pick a color. B-L-U-E. Then you flip it up. What's it say? You're a moron. I got to go to class. That's as far as I
8: love those technology. Things.
7: I'm
9: My
7: terrible
9: kids still
7: with
9: play
7: it.
9: With those.
8: What was that called?
9: I don't know what they're called, but they have that little thing.
7: Remember that?
9: And you go pick and pick.
1: I was just around that. I swear to you, I was just around this one of these deals Monday night, and this little girl was doing this with me, and
9: really?
1: I picked pink, and it ended up, you stink.
7: Yeah.
1: Is what it ended up being.
8: It's as eerie as the eight ball.
1: Tell me those things aren't accurate. You stink.
7: See, but she went home safe. Yeah. There was no predators involved.
1: No, that
7: was
1: absolutely not.
7: It's all good.
6: Well, the way to get hooked on the computer for you is if you want to get hooked on the computer, since you're such a huge Pittsburgh Steelers fan.
7: I am. What do I got to do?
6: Oh, God.
8: Steelers.com.
1: Yeah.
6: You just start, you can find chat rooms, you can find.
10: Set your Google alert to Steeler News.
6: Oh God.
7: Really?
6: That's how I got my.
8: Yeah. You'll never leave the house.
6: I had a son who was interested in reading it all, and then he found out that there were special instructions for behind the scenes things for video games. Cha-ching.
7: That was it, huh?
6: Now he's going to be an English major. So.
8: Now he can read and types like a secretary.
6: Yeah. Yeah. Mm-hmm. Yeah. That's what'll get you on there. Find what you're interested in.
9: Hell of a game player.
6: Now, for many of the comedians who visit, all you have to do is tell them that there's porno there, and suddenly they.
8: Whoa.
7: I can't. I'm married. I can't even have it in the house.
8: Mm-hmm.
7: She'll find it. It's every time I walk in the house and I'm doing something wrong, I hear that music from Law and Order. It's like, gong, gong. I didn't do nothing. I'm so scared of her. I'm just scared of her.
1: 1:27 p.m., the Gardell household. Gong, gong. Gong.
7: She's Southern, so she'll slip a sandwich in front of me, Dad. And then I did it.
9: What? Wait a minute.
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12: American presidents have been immortalized in different ways. Washington had our nation's capital and an entire state named after him. Lincoln appears on the $5 bill as well as the penny. The first president, Bush, has an airport named after him. Perhaps when it comes to being remembered, no president was more royally screwed than James A. Garfield. All he got was a stupid cartoon cat.
11: This has been Bob and Tom's Memorable Moments in Presidential History.
8: Yeah, there you go.
13: And now, from the Bob and Tom Archives, we dust off another classic. classic. A moment of frivolity.
14: Hey, man, it's Donnie Baker, man. You know, the other day I was cleaning out my room and stuff, moving some posters, and I stumbled upon...

0: Palm old high school yearbook, man. At first, I was like, man, I kind of miss high school. Then it dawned on me. I mean, after the first few days, the school year can really be a drag. Remember? I mean, after you first meet the teachers and then make fun of the exchange students, there just ain't a whole lot left to do, man. Man, this one time that me and Scotty Winkler told this one exchange student from India it was state law and school policy to buy lunch for seniors. Man, we ate free for the first 2 months of school before we moved back home. I swear to God we did, man. Plus, he used to bring us free 2 liters of Mountain Dew from his part-time job. That kid was crazy. Anyway, school systems should break up the monotony. I mean, education don't need a stupid routine. I learned more in defensive driving school than 4 years of high school, and that class was only once a week anyways. So kids, here are some much-needed tips from Donnie Baker so you can take a much-needed day off when you're just too tired to pick up a book or not in the mood for a stupid pop quiz. Number one, man, the easiest thing to do is put some white rice into a pencil sharpener. Make sure you grind it up good. Once it looks like sawdust, work it into your hair a little bit, man. Then the night before a big test or something, tell your mom to check your head for ticks. She won't find any dare ticks, but she'll find enough head lice in your scalp to keep you out of class for a week. She'll probably make you change the pillow covers, but it's worth it. Number two, man, make sure your VCR is working. Then be sure to tape the weather. Eventually, you'll trap a blizzard or a good ice storm in the forecast. Then if you need a day off, man, be sure to pop that tape in a replay. Play it before your mom comes in the living room to watch Murphy Brown, or she's like my mom, who TiVo's Maury Povich. She'll see the forecast and figure you're getting out of school anyways. Man, this one time Joe Emmerich had a good one. He was double jointed and had a high tolerance to pain. He used to pull his knuckles out of joint and stuff and tell his mom he got him caught in a timing belt while working on his Camaro. Man, I swear to God, his hands were so mangled he could make his fingers look like curly fries. He'd do it at least twice a month, man, and his mom didn't care. She said it'd keep him from flipping off another cop, which got him locked up in juvie for 3 months. You know what I hated about high school, man, is how easy girls had it. Yeah, you, Christy. I mean, it was always a lot tougher for guys. I mean, girls could fake cramps on command, or slutty girls could just tell their parents it was morning sickness. Man, one of my stepsisters started this years ago. I remember this one chick telling Mr. Phillips the reason why she couldn't swim was because it was that time of the month. Liar. Then how's come you told me and Scotty the same thing the week before, Connie? When we went out and bought all the Boone's Farm and you promised to go all the way. I ain't stupid, Connie. I know how fallopian tubes work. I looked it up. And the fact that you got your lifeguard license before me is a joke. I should have taken that all the way to Supreme Court. Anyways, man, there's no need to go all out like Ferris Bueller, because I did all that stuff way before the movie came out. You can keep it simple, man. Just get a red magic marker and a box of Kleenex. Make the room look like a crime scene. I mean, more than a nosebleed, but not as much as an aneurysm. I mean, you don't want your mom wasting good copay on a CAT scan or x-rays. And if you need a really good one-timer, do the Donnie Baker 2-for-1. Tell your mom when you got on the bus you smell liquor on a driver's breath. Trust me, it only works one time because you'll have to testify. But hey, that's another day you'll get out of school. And finally, man, the granddaddy of them all, and it never fails. Wake up about 3 a.m., go to the fridge and get some chunky salsa. Mild works best because the fumes ain't as strong. Oh. Then dump the whole jar in the toilet and leave it for your mom to find. Man, when she sees that mess, I swear to God, she won't even ask you questions. I mean, that could be anything in there. Oh. She won't even check on you because she'll be afraid to catch what you got cooking. Just make sure you remember to hide the jar. Man, I gotta go.
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2: Christy Lee is the one with a surprised look on her face.
3: Hi. Hi.
4: She kind of looks like a blow-up doll when she has that
5: Who
4: look
5: does?
4: On her face. Christy.
2: Do that again.
3: What go. Look?
5: You mean that old surprise look?
2: Wait
5: wow.
2: A second. Wait a second. Wait a second.
3: What?
2: Next year's the back of the album, or the inside of the album next year, let's get a blow-up doll. And would you mind doing this, or would it be too sexist?
3: Do what?
2: We'll get a blow-up doll.
5: Why not? Why
2: then
5: don't we
2: have
5: just...
2: you? Then have you? We'll get a makeup artist to make you look like the blow-up doll, and have you next to the blow-up doll on the inside of the album credits.
5: Tom, why don't we make a Christy Lee blow-up doll
4: and sell it for money?
2: Well, Bob, let me think. First, that would be sexual harassment. Can you imagine?
5: Not if we have her consent and she gets a percentage.
2: Can you imagine walking into the courtroom
5: with the doll?
2: Bob and I are wearing suits and carrying Bibles.
5: Right. Guilty as charged.
2: And Christy walks in with her lawyer, a blow-up doll. We would be found guilty so fast.
6: The Lord knows I'm innocent.
3: Uh-huh. Oh, my kids God. Really need to go to college. That's a great idea, Bob.
5: Thank you very much, Christy Lee.
2: Do you want to do the Christy Lee blow-up
3: doll? No, I'm kidding.
2: Little glasses.
5: No. Little glasses, surprise look.
2: Little blonde.
6: Oh, that would be great. Right.
5: Wig. A little voice chip in there.
3: No voice.
5: And now the news.
2: But Christy, this idea of you as a blow-up doll. So you're game. Can I get you on record as saying you'll go for
3: no,
2: it?
3: No, I cannot be a blow-up doll.
2: Oh, so you're not going to go for it. No, I mean, but would you dress up? If we got a makeup artist to make you look just like one, would that be okay?
3: I don't even know what they look like.
5: Well, I did.
2: That's
5: know?
2: Irrelevant.
5: Come here. Come here. I'll show you.
6: Stick your arms out. Come put here. Your arms out.
3: Yeah.
6: Like you're going to hug somebody.
3: Like okay. This?
5: And then make a big O with your mouth.
6: And then go.
2: Make a big O with your mouth.
5: O with your
2: like
5: mouth.
2: Really surprised.
3: And your eyes have to be really.
2: No,
3: like,
2: forget. We don't care about your eyes. You can shoot
6: your mouth. We're worried about the orifices.
5: Yeah, okay. Yeah. O with your mouth and then just kind of look like a deer in the headlights.
2: Oh, that's huge.
6: I'll be using that later.
2: Oh, boy. Yeah. Reference.
6: Reference.
2: Reference one. Go to fantasy. Go to fantasy.
6: Go to fantasy. I'm almost there. Oh, yeah.
3: Oh, boy.
5: I'll get that. Morning, Bob and Tom show.
7: Hey, Bob and Tom, it's Jumbo the Elephant.
5: Oh, hi, Jumbo.
2: Jumbo,
7: oh, listen, I heard you guys talking about the Christy Lee blow-up doll.
5: Yeah?
7: Listen, if you guys need one, I got one. You can borrow.
5: You have a Christy Lee blow-up doll?
7: Oh, I've had one for years.
5: Really?
7: I had to custom make my own.
6: I would imagine a regular would accommodate you.
5: Yeah, you'd pop that thing in a heartbeat, wouldn't you?
7: Well, you know, I had to make mine kind of special out of a kid's blow-up pool.
5: Oh, wow.
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6: Welcome back to the Bob and Tom Show. We're in the O'Reilly Auto Parts studios. There's Jess Hooker. She's at the Incogni News Desk.
10: Hello.
6: There's Pat Godwin.
11: Hey, Chick.
6: Hey, Pat. Hello, Josh Arnold.
11: Hello, Chick McGee.
6: There's Ace Cosby.
12: Hello.
6: Hello. And hello, Tom.
13: Hello, Chick McGee. We had big fruit news.
6: Yes.
13: Bananas. There's some company that's genetically modifying bananas so they don't turn brown. Very odd.
6: I had the fruit wrong.
5: Wait, no. You did.
6: Stupid fruit.
13: But we have more. Let me ask you a question.
10: Okay.
6: I'm not taking questions.
13: Yes or no, canned a fruit cocktail?
11: No.
6: No.
11: Yeah, no, I'm gonna say yeah. No. I don't eat it. I don't think I've had it since I was in high school. But
13: too sugary. That's syrupy.
11: Yeah, sometimes the heavy syrup was a little too much. But
13: yeah,
10: I think it has its place.
11: Yeah, it was fine.
10: Yeah.
13: Now, what is your philosophy on bananas in Jell-O?
10: I've never had fruit in Jell-O at all.
11: Mm.
10: That's two things I don't pair.
11: You used to have bananas and grapes.
10: Really?
13: Yeah.
11: Green grapes in the Jell-O. Yeah.
13: My mom would do that. Never liked it.
11: Yeah, I didn't need it.
6: I can't believe you don't like raisins in a salad.
11: I like raisins. I don't want it in a chicken salad or any
10: of
11: that.
10: You.
6: Love it. Love it.
10: I am with you.
6: Put all kinds of stuff in there. Put popcorn, raisins, nuts. I love it all.
10: Ugh.
6: I have a dog video for Tom that I think he's going to
13: love. Okay, good.
6: And the caption is, there are two types of dogs, water lovers and water haters. And there are the dogs you can see. They're loving the water. Oh,
11: biting at it.
10: Yeah.
6: All right. There's the ones that do try. Oh,
11: that's great. It's as funny a reveal.
5: That is so funny.
13: Yeah, they cut the camera to the right, and 25 feet away, there are eight dogs.
6: And the one has his back to the
13: they
6: on the right
13: want
6: there.
13: Nothing to do with all
11: you
13: that
11: know what
13: water.
11: It reminds me of the State of the Union.
6: See, the golden on the right, he doesn't
10: even
6: want to know.
10: Look.
6: Doesn't even know one of the water exists.
10: Oh, that's funny.
11: It's like the State of the Union. Half of them are going crazy. The other half sitting there.
6: No way
13: I'm clapping for that.
6: I've got one of each. I got one who will lay, the oldest, Mrs. Monkey, will lay in a kiddie pool, and Joey doesn't want anything to do with the water. Forget it.
13: Yeah, interesting. Interesting.
6: Very
13: odd. Miss Hooker is over there at the Incogni News Desk. What's happening?
10: More forms of male birth control are coming closer to a reality.
6: Oh, I've got a question.
5: What?
6: Why? Okay.
10: The company known as Next Life Sciences is working on two potential options.
11: Shut them down!
10: The pause pill, an on-demand drug taken before sex, and Plan A, a reversible implant designed to keep sperm at bay for years.
11: An implant.
6: Huh?
13: It's
6: for guys?
10: Yeah.
11: It keeps sperm at bay for years?
10: For years.
13: It's like
11: it's a cork.
13: It's a gel or something that blocks the vas deferens.
10: Yes. A hydrogel that is inserted into the vas deferens. Yes.
11: Isn't that nice?
10: Yeah. The pause pill is a non-hormonal oral contraceptive that aims to provide about 24 hours of birth control.
6: So it's not a laparoscopic procedure? It's a pill that goes to your vas deferens?
10: No.
13: No, there's two
10: there's
13: different
10: two.
13: Ones.
10: Oh, sorry. The pause ones. Pill
6: okay.
10: is the 24-hour pill.
6: Got it.
10: And then Plan A, which that seems like an odd choice for a name.
11: It is.
10: Is the one.
13: Well, for a lot of men for years, their birth control Plan A, the A stood for ass.
11: I am witnessing right now somebody behind the scenes.
6: He's done it again.
11: Head in hands.
13: No,
6: he's done it again.
13: I was just trying to clarify.
10: You're not wrong. I know a lot of girls that use that excuse to stay a virgin. So,
6: oh, I know, and a lot of people would say, "Well, that's dirtier than
11: yeah, yes, virginity." Honey, I want to remain a virgin, so you can only.
13: That's a thing.
11: That's a fine plan.
13: That's a thing. There was a
11: I know
13: huge article about that. It was particularly true in those of a certain faith, Utah area. Here's what would work: male birth control. A flavorless powder that you could sprinkle on top of a beer with no side effects, paid for by insurance or the government.
6: Hmm.
13: That'll do it,
11: I
13: think.
11: Now, could be.
13: The other question is, who should pay for birth control? We happen to have that survey as well today.
10: Yes. The Dating News survey, over 1,000 adults found that 60% of both male and female adults said both partners should be equally responsible for preventing pregnancy.
11: What Jess just witnessed was me three jokes
10: yes.
11: formulating in my brain at yes. once.
12: Which one you're going
11: and
12: with?
11: Do I want to tell any of them?
10: Yeah. Yes. Yeah.
13: Yeah. Is the satiric intent going to be
11: right,
13: perceived
11: right,
13: by right. the average? Okay.
10: 30% of male respondents and 25% of female respondents believe couples should split the cost of birth control.
11: Is this joke fair?
13: Okay, go ahead.
11: I feel like when I pay the prostitute, that price includes birth control.
13: Yeah.
11: That's not going to make anybody mad, right?
13: Yeah.
10: No.
13: Yeah.
11: Comedy sure is fun these days.
13: Yeah. Is there a 3% credit card fee for the prostitute?
11: Yes.
13: Okay.
6: Huh.
11: I hate that.
13: So I'm sorry. So the survey said that. What was it, 60% of say it should the cost should be shared? Is that
10: yes,
13: right?
10: Equally responsible for the cost.
11: Okay.
10: Yes. Yeah. Gen Z is the most likely generation to want the government or public health care system to cover birth control costs.
13: Well, doesn't that make sense, though?
11: No.
13: No, I mean, but not, I mean, look at it from a strictly forget about the morality, the ethics, or whatever. From a financial point of view, if. They get pregnant, have a kid, and the government's going to have to pay for that, right?
11: No, not necessarily. I'm not paying.
13: But isn't the reality that
11: no,
13: you're going to end up paying?
11: What? It's just going to you know what? There's no comedy here.
10: Yeah.
11: This will turn into a real.
13: Oh, okay.
11: Conversation.
13: I'm sorry.
10: 45% of men said that they would take an FDA approved male birth control pill.
11: How many? 40%.
10: Yeah, 45%.
6: 45.
10: That's a lot.
6: That's much harder.
11: Yeah, that is a lot. Yeah.
10: No?
11: No.
10: Would you guys take one if you were in that situation?
11: I would potentially take one over wearing a condom.
10: Yeah, okay.
6: I'm surprised by the guys who don't understand vasectomies, and they think it's going to do something to the performance of your penis.
11: Yeah, they'll never be able to, yeah.
6: I'm not getting a vasectomy. No damn way. I don't know who that is.
13: Hmm. They don't want to get... They just don't want to get cut down there.
6: Yeah, I guess.
13: But this one thing that whatever it was, the Plan A is kind of like a vasectomy, except it's reversible.
10: Yeah, it's just gel.
13: Like.
10: Yeah.
13: And I didn't understand, is that thing out there now or is that about to become available?
10: Not available yet.
13: Okay.
10: Yeah.
13: Now, is your philosophy, Josh, you buy the drinks, she buys the birth control?
6: That's pretty good.
13: And do you establish that up front by saying what's going on? Here's the situation.
11: I'm paying
13: for these.
11: I'll just go ahead and play along.
13: Whatever cinnamon martinis you're drinking.
11: Oh, that sounds good, doesn't it?
12: Yummy.
10: Very seasonal.
6: Cinnamon martini.
13: Well, today, speaking of seasonal, today is officially Pumpkin Spice Day.
10: Yes.
13: As declared by
6: Starbucks International?
13: The National Day Calendar.
10: However, pumpkin spice does not actually contain any pumpkin.
11: Yeah, I think we all kind of knew that.
10: But rather a blend of cinnamon, ginger, cloves, allspice, and nutmeg.
11: That's why it's called pumpkin spice and not pumpkin bits.
10: Yeah, I mean, you can literally buy, it says pumpkin pie spice in the spice aisle. That's the jar.
6: If you were dating a lady named Megan, would you call her Nutmeg?
11: Maybe. Okay. Yeah.
6: All right.
11: That's cute.
6: Yeah.
11: Hey, little Nutmeg.
6: How are you, Nutmeg? Sorry, go ahead.
10: The earliest notion of pumpkin spice.
11: I'm sorry, Jess.
10: That's okay.
11: There's a porn star. Somebody sent me that there's a current porn star. Her name is Megan Mistakes.
10: Oh,
11: she's not always doing the right thing. She's often Megan Mistakes.
6: Is that real?
11: Yes.
6: Megan Mistakes. Yeah.
10: Is that the theme of her videos? That there's a mistake somewhere?
11: Whoops.
10: Yeah. It's just
11: her name. It's the funniest,
6: I fell on this again.
11: It's the funniest porn name I've heard since Faye Runaway.
12: That's pretty funny.
6: That's pretty good.
13: So pumpkin spice has no pumpkin, but...
10: No, the earliest notion of pumpkin spice actually dates back to 1621 when the early American settlers were given pumpkins and squashes as gifts by the Native American tribes in the Northeast. The settlers then created a low-tech precursor to the pumpkin pie, a hollowed-out pumpkin with milk, honey, and spices baked in hot ashes.
13: Sounds good.
10: Yeah.
13: But it's my understanding that Starbucks, a decade ago, added very small amounts of pumpkin to the syrup used to make pumpkin spice lattes because there were complaints that there was no pumpkin in it.
11: Who was complaining about that?
13: I don't know.
6: Whoever complained about that, that had to be their thought process. I will get money out of this.
11: Right.
13: And pumpkin spice is pretty much everywhere now in everything.
10: Yeah. All the flavors, all the scents, all the smells.
13: But McDonald's pulled it, right? And they replaced it with, was it like an apple pie thing or something?
10: They have a pumpkin pie right now, right? The little pies?
11: Yeah, he means in the coffee.
10: Oh,
11: in the coffee.
10: There was a coffee. Oh, yeah.
13: So, yeah, I'm a fan. I haven't had one yet this year, but now that fall is here, maybe.
10: Do you guys get one a year?
11: I usually get one.
10: Yeah, me too.
6: I don't care for pumpkin. Never have, never will. The pumpkin taste.
13: Do you like pumpkin pie?
6: No.
10: You like the pumpkin smell?
6: Maybe.
10: Yeah?
6: I'm not sure.
10: Okay.
11: I think you'd be alarmed and maybe disappointed at how many pumpkin candles I have.
12: Yeah, it's pretty good.
11: Half a dozen.
6: Six pumpkin candles. Smells so good. Right now?
13: Is there more bacon stuff or pumpkin stuff? Because remember when there was bacon everything?
10: Bacon had a moment, yeah. Yeah, and it wasn't everything, but pumpkin.
13: I remember, it's somewhere in this room, we had bacon-flavored kosher lube.
6: Lubrication.
10: Yeah.
13: You know, is there pumpkin spice lube out there?
11: Let me take a look.
13: Didn't somebody make pumpkin spice flushable wipes last year?
12: Yes, they did.
11: Yeah, they were Dumpkin spice.
12: Dumpkins.
11: Our friends at Dude Wipes.
13: Now, do they make pumpkin spice feminine hygiene products?
10: You know what? I've never seen a scent that isn't floral or clean or something like that. You know what I mean? I don't think they have seasonal douches.
11: There's a Jack-O-Lantern Lubricant Pumpkin Spice Scented.
12: There you go.
11: How about this?
13: Ask and you shall receive.
10: Mm.
13: Wow. Okay, good to know. But as far as you know, no.
10: You know what? I'll keep an eye out. The next time I'm in that aisle, I'll take a picture.
11: Let me duck-duck-go pumpkin spice. Douche. I bet Pat Godwin comes up.
10: Yeah, that's true.
11: The only thing that comes up is a fake SNL commercial for Autumn's Eve.
10: Perfect.
13: That's a great name.
6: I bet the bit doesn't live up to the name. But.
13: Oh, that's great. That's very, very funny. Chick McGee, what's happening over there?
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5: Coming up, a bizarre story involving Heidi Klum, the famous actress, involving Halloween. She's apparently got a terrific sense of humor.
6: I don't think Heidi Klum's known for
11: No, she's not. 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
3: Yeah, she has a huge...
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11: spent 10
5: years. She's a judge on one of those shows. 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
3: What?
5: Also,
6: Heidi Klum, right?
5: Headline, The Hulk Meets the Pope. Very interesting story. 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And if you're having an amputation, you might want to mark it carefully. We'll get to that coming up from the O'Reilly Auto Parts Studios. 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
18: 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I mean, 4 years is a long time. 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If you do get cut, man, don't go to some old fart barber shop. They use straight razors, and everybody that walks out of there looks like Forrest Gump anyways. I've been going to this one place called like Bullpen Barbers or something. It's like a theme place. They make you sit in a real bullpen like it's a stadium, and you gotta wait for the phone to ring when it's your turn. Plus, the floor's got real brick dust so you can spit seeds and scratch while you wait. I make you feel like a pro. If you go ask for Tanya, she knows how to take off just enough. Plus, if you have good posture and set up straight, man, there's a good chance you'll get boobs on your back when she works around the ears.
11: Yeah.
18: I swear to God you will, man. They can't avoid it when they're heavy chested. It's the same reason why I had my mom stop cutting my hair a few years ago. I mean, it was free, but it just didn't seem legal. Oh, and don't let Cindy touch your hair, man. It ain't worth it. Cindy, she never takes off enough. You get ripped off when she goes to measure because she's got chubby fingers. Plus, she's always too busy watching Maury Povich, and your hair ends up looking like you went head first into a paper shredder anyways. I gotta go.
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19: Some dude is on Bob and Tom. Tom doing your freaking voice, Jim.
20: Maybe you are not listening right now.
19: Make it stop, Vance Mack. I'm hearing echoes again, Vance Mack. Make it stop, Jim.
20: Well, maybe silly. That Grand Canyon that you have between your ears.
19: That's not sus.
20: Not unlike Alf, you just cracked yourself up. Look out, because you're going to be eating a cat in about 5 minutes.
19: We're and making the- more echoes of freaking Luke Gehrig, Jim.
20: What a great speech that was. Lou Gehrig. No one has ever topped that speech.
19: The luckiest freaking man on the face of the world.
20: He truly was.
19: He did not suck.
20: No, he did not he suck. Did not and suck. That day was the luckiest day for him.
19: Rack him.
21: Sure, actually, I'm doing a CNN interview at 10, or else I'd go with him. Do Larry King. First time. I'm very excited. Yeah, I just want him to go, Saskatchewan, hello! Can you turn down the electric blanket? I can't turn off the fan above the oven. I go, you know what I'm going to do, Larry? We're going to try to get your shoulders a little higher. Can you do that?
22: Why are my suspenders so tight?
21: Because they don't go around your Larry. See, if you let him go, the shoulders will do that. You won't look like a, you know, you look like a vulture in heat.
22: Muncie, hello! Question for the skinhead.
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10: Here I am.
6: There's the Pat Godwin.
23: Hey, chick.
6: There's Josh Arnold.
11: Rock you like a hurricane. Jess just said, here I am, and that's what came into my mind.
6: There's Ace Cosby.
11: Zoo. The zoo?
24: Not a scorpion song.
23: Oh, I see.
6: Hello, Tom.
13: Hello, Chick McGee. I'll remind everybody that week 4 of the NFL season begins this evening. That means pigskin picks. You got to get your picks in today, please. Just pick the winners. That's all it takes. You can be like Nick Britton. Nick, our winner from week 3, he had 14 of 16 games correct, as did 4 others, but he had the tiebreakers. You could be a winner. Nick wins himself the $500 gift certificate from Steven Singer Jewelers. 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Don't forget Halloween. It's a nice little trick-or-treat for your lady friend or your male friends, whatever it might be. Whatever you want to do is okay with me. Just buy some jewelry from Steven. Now, get those picks in by going to BobandTom.com/contest, please. Right now, the lady in red is Jess Hooker.
10: Yes.
13: And she is over there at the Incogni News Desk. What's happening?
10: Do you guys remember yesterday when we were closing out the show, we talked about word drops for 2026?
6: Yeah.
23: No.
6: Yeah.
10: Well, okay. Pretend to remember.
23: Okay.
6: Oh.
10: We talked about engagement bait.
23: Yes.
10: Yes. And face reveal. And the next one is reply guy.
23: Reply guy.
10: Reply guy. A man who responds to women's social media posts overly often and in an inappropriate manner.
23: Oh.
11: Hmm. Yeah. We used to call those creeps.
10: Yeah, we still do. Yeah. Uh-huh. Yeah, the next one is, okay, ELI5. It's an abbreviation.
23: ELI5.
10: Yeah. And it means explain it to me like I'm 5.
6: Oh.
11: I see.
10: Yes.
11: You had to do that with ELI5.
10: Yes, exactly.
13: And well, I don't even get it.
10: It just means I need you to be as straightforward and clear and precise as possible.
11: Yeah, I think I'm going to throw a drop shot tomorrow when I'm, maybe off some dock sides or maybe near the downside of a bluff. And you would go, what are you talking about? Explain that to me like I'm 5.
13: But so why is it EL5?
10: Explain it like I'm five.
13: Oh, so I got it. Sorry.
11: Is there an ELI2 for Tom?
6: You know, Tom, when you're asking someone for clarification,
13: I didn't.
6: You might not want to sound so hostile.
13: I thought, who's Eli? But I was thinking, okay, Li, is that Roman numerals? I don't know. Sorry.
11: No, you don't know.
6: What else is
13: it's a stupid word?
11: It is dumb.
13: If someone says ELI5, I'm going to say goodbye.
10: Yeah.
11: Well, it's not. Remember, these word drops, not for us.
10: Yeah. No.
11: These are for the. This is for the Utes.
6: This is stuff that you should have known.
10: I'm just trying to school you guys.
6: It's going to make you mad.
11: I like it.
10: Yeah, here's another abbreviation, and this one is much more common. IYKYK.
20: Oh, yeah, that's everywhere. Sure. Yeah.
10: That's on a Steven Singer billboard right now.
20: Yep. If you know, if you know, you know.
10: If you know, you know.
13: So I had that one all wrong.
20: What did you have?
22: Blew the quiz. you ruined the show.
13: The KY.
20: Oh, the KY.
13: All right. Okay.
20: If you know, you're easily looped.
13: KY right? goes down by the Y. You eat at the Y patch.
0: Why do you like me again?
22: Because he doesn't.
13: I'm sorry. What's the next one?
20: You ain't seen nothing till you're down on a muffin.
10: Another abbreviation, PFP.
22: PFP. Let's see here.
20: Pro football player.
10: Profile picture.
20: Oh.
10: Icon or avatar.
22: I don't like it.
10: I don't like that one either.
13: Yeah, no one's going to get that.
10: No.
22: Yeah. Hey, I like your new PFP. Please get out of my vicinity.
10: Another abbreviation. This is the first time for me. I haven't seen this one. STBX.
20: STBX.
10: Yes.
22: No idea.
10: It stands for soon to be ex.
0: We're
10: going to be breaking up soon. This is my soon to be ex. Could you imagine if that's how you were introduced?
13: This is my STBX.
10: Yeah.
22: You know what, though? This is one of those. There's kind of an old joke that's been around for 15, 20 years of, hey, that's my future ex-wife, or that's my future ex-husband.
10: Oh, there you go.
22: If this is used playfully,
10: that's
22: like,
10: funny.
22: If I look at a picture of, Sofia Vergara, I'm like, you know, she's my soon-to-be ex.
10: Yes.
22: Meaning, we will get together, but it's not going to,
10: Okay, that's probably what it means.
22: I hope it's not being used seriously. Like,
10: no.
13: Yeah, but again, who's going to know that?
22: The young, Tom.
10: Yeah.
22: The people who are texting and on social media and commenting.
10: Would you use this if you were in divorce proceedings? Like,
22: I don't think you should.
10: No? Am I soon to be ex? Huh. We're not really together, but we're not really apart yet.
22: Maybe, yes.
10: Yeah, I don't
22: honestly
10: know.
22: Honestly, if you're separated, but not.
0: Just make the check out to STBX.
22: This isn't for you.
13: Okay.
20: Once again, this is like you thinking you're going to have a good time at the movies. It's the same thing.
13: What's the next one?
10: I hope I'm pronouncing this correctly. Padawan? Is this a Star Wars
22: that
10: reference?
22: That is a Star Wars thing.
10: Yeah.
22: That's like an apprentice?
10: Yeah, an inexperienced person, particularly one being taught by someone more experienced.
22: Hmm. Yeah. Kids are saying that?
10: I guess.
20: I thought Princess Leia was from Padawan. I had it all.
22: There was like a Padua or something.
20: Okay. Hey, I know Hoth is where all the snow is. I thought that was cool.
22: Very icy.
20: Yeah.
10: You guys will know this one. Love Bomb.
22: Yeah.
4: I don't know it. Love Bomb. What's that?
20: Big fan of the Love Bomb.
22: You know, Pat, you might be somewhat guilty of the Love Bomb, and that's not necessarily it's often used in a negative way, but you do it in a nice way.
10: Yes.
4: Love Bomb.
22: Go ahead, Jess.
10: A gushy display of affection. Often for the purpose of manipulation.
22: I don't think you're doing it for manipulation.
4: Wow. Thank you, Josh.
22: You're not doing it for manipulation.
13: So it's a little over the top.
20: You know what? Pat is a big fan. No,
10: it's usually a lot of gifts or a over the top trip or experience.
4: Oh, that's not me. Yeah. No gifts.
10: It's usually very.
22: No, yours is actual like real love.
4: Yeah. True hard love.
10: Yeah.
4: What did I say that?
10: Lots of contact, texting, calling, all the things. Yeah.
13: These are words added to the dictionary. Okay, what's the next one?
10: Yes.
22: If you hate this so much, why are we doing it?
10: He did give me the story, in my defense. Lost in the sauce.
22: I don't know.
10: Lost in the sauce. Clueless, confused, or in a fog.
22: It's kind of a fun way to say that.
10: Yeah. I thought it meant you were drunk, to be honest.
22: Oh, that's a good guess.
10: Yeah.
20: Maybe we should do this.
10: Mm-hmm.
20: Tom?
13: Yes?
20: What's the next one that you want to talk about? How about that?
13: I know the next one.
10: Yeah.
22: Oh, you do?
20: Oh.
10: He does know that. Yeah, we've talked about this a lot. Glow up.
22: Oh, sure. Yeah.
13: Glow up.
10: Yeah.
13: And it's a, what was the first one we had of this? You're doing a glow up for the weekend, getting your hair cut and getting
10: Yeah. Well, we were just talking about Sophie Cunningham and her glow up from, high school,
4: younger,
10: college pictures. And now, I mean, she's unrecognizable, honestly. Yeah. And then the last one is Kiki.
22: Is it K-I-K-I?
10: K-I-K-I.
20: Kiki.
10: A gathering of close friends, especially to share the latest gossip.
22: I'm not ever saying
13: I don't get that.
10: Yeah, I don't know that one either.
6: I don't want anything to do with that.
23: But I could absolutely see seven 16-year-old girls saying, hey, let's have a kiki.
10: Yeah, we call it wine night.
23: Well, yeah.
10: Yeah.
3: What was the face reveal again?
10: Oh, that face reveal means the act, especially by an online content creator, gamer, or the like, of posting a photograph of their face for the first time.
23: Ah.
10: Usually it's, in this situation, the content and the account are POV. So you rarely never see the person's face.
23: Ah, okay.
10: Yeah.
5: That's the face reveal. Do they have the hog reveal?
10: No, what's the hog reveal?
4: Oh, it's well, zip.
10: Oh, I thought you meant like she was like a heifer.
23: Do they you thought you were in a conversation.
10: I did again.
6: The hog reveal. Gosh.
23: I can't get mad at him. I said balls reveal yesterday.
6: Oh, that's true.
23: So I guess I could kind of get mad at him for sort of stealing my joke.
6: Sure.
5: I'm sorry. I didn't remember that. Just thought hog sort of said it all.
6: No.
5: What's coming up in the world of news?
10: We have candy corn on another food item.
6: I hate candy corn.
10: you're gonna hate this.
6: Oh.
10: I hate this.
23: Would you get into a candy corn fight? That'd be funny.
10: Oh, that would hurt.
23: Right. Yeah, that's why it's funny.
10: Ooh, what if we put them in, what are those things
4: slingshots?
10: Called? Slingshots. Yeah.
4: No.
5: Yeah,
4: no?
5: He'd get them really good and hot.
6: Well, you
5: hitch in the face, starts burning.
6: You can't shoot them if they're hot. They'll be blobs.
5: Triangular scar on your face.
6: You know nothing about Agent Orange.
5: I got to do a rough candy corn fight. Okay. Well, thank you very much. Coming up, we also have coffee news that'll make you happy. And the headline that I just love, The Hulk Meets the Pope, and it's real. It's a great story involving...
6: is it the guy who plays the Hulk?
5: White Sox fan, the Pope.
6: There is an AI going out on social media where the Pope is at bat and hits a home run for the White Sox, and it looks... Yeah.
5: He did it.
6: He did it.
5: Is he wearing the Pope hat and everything?
6: Yes.
4: Oh, I like it.
6: He's rounding the bases, and I don't know if he's wearing the Pope hat now that I think about it.
23: He doesn't flip his bat, does he? The Pope wouldn't flip his
6: bat.
23: No,
6: he wouldn't flip it.
23: Yeah.
5: I see. Right now...
6: He blesses everyone as he goes around the bases, though.
5: Oh, that's good. It's money time. 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
8: Chicky.
7: Hey, there's Pat Godwin.
9: Hello, Chick.
7: Yes. Hello, Josh Arnold.
10: Tom, before we get to history, may I ask a question about social decorum coming
4: sure,
10: up?
4: Sure, absolutely.
7: Okay. That's exciting. There's Ace Cosby.
11: Hello.
7: I'm Chick, and hello, Tom.
4: Hello, Chick McGee. What is your question about social decorum?
10: We had a party for somebody retiring yesterday.
8: We did.
10: Very nice. And Jess picked up a cake and a couple pies, a cherry and an apple. And the person who was retiring, before we could, anybody here could enjoy any of the apple pie, he took it home. That was not a gift. That was meant for the party.
8: It was. So when the party ended, it had not been opened or cut. And I said, John, would you like to take this home to your wife? And he said, yeah, I think I will. And that's so I offered
4: that's
8: it.
4: That's perfectly acceptable.
8: Right?
10: No, completely rude.
4: What? No, because no one was there. The party was over.
8: It was over.
10: I wanted a piece of pie this morning.
8: Yeah. Right,
7: yeah.
8: Oh,
7: oh,
8: yeah.
4: Now, what is your philosophy on going to a wedding? Do you take the flowers off the table? Do you take those home?
10: Oh, I take gifts.
9: Especially the envelopes.
10: Yeah.
7: Well, you should have gone over to his house and
10: I've taken a maid of honor.
7: grabbed a slab of pie and had a... Just steal it from
10: you think
7: his
10: I
7: house.
10: Can, is it, now, is it rude for me just to show up at his house?
7: No, absolutely not.
9: Ask for a piece.
10: Or just...
7: They should expect that.
10: I should ask his wife for a piece.
4: Yeah, yeah. Very good. Now you're. I can answer your question. No.
10: Please don't do that.
8: Don't do
4: I got to dig it up. What day is today?
8: It is October 1st.
4: Okay.
8: Day of our Lord.
10: 10-1, baby.
4: There we go. October 1st. Time to check out what happened in this date.
7: Time now for today.
4: Oh, boy.
10: Season of the Witch.
4: I can just look over. It looks like a good day to do something.
8: Uh-oh.
4: You could be famous. Happy birthday, William.
7: Good day for a white wedder.
4: 1881, William Boeing.
7: What did he do?
4: He
10: invented this spring.
9: Invented
7: yes.
9: the boner.
7: Bill, we need this to make a sound. Boeing, yes.
4: The founder of the airplane company, of course.
7: I almost said no. I swear I did.
4: I think the fact that he's a William, I think, gives it some gravitas. If he was Billy Boeing, I think he'd have to be in like a circus trampoline guy.
7: Like bouncing okay. Billy Boeing or something, right?
4: Let's see. Bonnie Parker.
7: Oh, yeah.
4: Do you know who that is?
8: I don't.
4: Bonnie and Clyde.
7: Hideous looking woman.
10: Yeah, no Faye Dunaway. That's
7: no.
10: For sure.
4: She was in a very romanticized version of them.
8: Right.
4: With one of the great shootouts of all time.
8: Yeah. I didn't know her last name. Okay.
7: Clyde Barrow. You know, that's how Walt Frazier got his nickname Clyde. He wore those floppy hats. Who do you think you are? Warren Beatty and Bonnie and Clyde.
10: Oh.
7: So they started calling him Clyde. Yeah.
4: Yeah. An awful murderer.
10: Oh, yeah. They were not. They were psychopaths. Yeah.
4: Ever noticed that most of the famous people.
7: Okay. Hang on, before he makes his point,
4: between like
7: he's already started out. Most of the
4: like 1800 and 1930, most of them are like the ones you know are killers and murderers
10: in a way.
8: They did take the headlines.
4: Or like Lincoln was murdered.
7: Have you watched the Lizzie Borden thing on Netflix?
8: Is that a true story?
7: They still don't know.
10: I don't know that the show is.
8: Oh, okay.
10: But yeah, it's a real event and
7: really happens.
8: Yeah, so. I'm sorry. I just meant is this version real?
10: I doubt it. Ryan Murphy tends to take his liberties, which, you know, whatever.
7: It's they draw a parallel license, with Eileen Wuornos for some reason I kind of got lost on, but
4: Happy birthday, 1920. Walter Matthau.
10: One of my all-time favorites.
8: Love.
4: Yeah, Grumpy Old Men. He was
8: Dennis the Menace.
4: Ten movies with Fortune Jack cookie. Lemmon.
7: I threw your spaghetti on the wall. Now it's garbage.
4: Oh, great. That's good.
7: That's not a good one.
10: That was good. That's very good.
4: Let's see. Jimmy Carter, born in 1924, just died, last year?
7: He overstayed his welcome, right? How old?
8: Oh, no.
10: He's 101.
8: Wonderful.
7: 101.
4: He's often something considered to have had the best post presidential career. Wrote a bunch of books.
7: No murder mysteries.
8: Was he considered a good president, though?
4: Well, he had a rough go. He had the Iran hostage thing, and
7: he kind of got sandwiched, and then he did a lot of stuff that Reagan came in.
4: But he was friends with Greg Allman, so
7: Allman brothers. Yeah.
4: No, it's a true fact that the only reason he became president was because the Allman brothers did a benefit when he was out of money, and I'm totally serious.
10: Wow. Can you do a good Jimmy Carter?
7: I can't at all.
10: Not bad.
11: That's not bad. Also,
7: you don't move your lips.
10: Can you do it?
4: No.
10: Oh,
4: The late Tim Wilson. Boy, if you wanted to get Tim off on a tangent, mention something positive about Jimmy Carter, your day was over.
7: Some of us might have done it on purpose to get him going.
4: Yeah, 1950, happy birthday, the great actor Randy Quaid.
10: He is great.
8: Yeah, I love him.
10: Hope he's doing okay.
7: Yeah, a little loony.
4: Yeah, he had a couple issues.
7: He's off in the weeds.
4: For a while there, he seemed crazier than Cousin Eddie, portrayed in the Chevy Chase movie.
8: But he makes some good points.
10: He could have been nominated for Best Supporting Actor for Christmas Vacation.
11: He was great at it.
8: Sure. Yeah.
4: He's great in everything.
10: He is, man.
4: The Apprenticeship of Duddy Kravitz, The Last Picture Show.
10: The Last Detail.
4: And The Last Detail.
10: I don't remember The Last Picture Show.
7: He was perfect for The Last Detail.
4: Yeah, that's a great movie.
10: Yeah.
4: With Jack Nicholson. And also, I think he's the more Randy of the Quaids is his brother.
10: Oh, you think Dennis is more
4: Randy than Randy?
10: No kidding.
4: Hasn't he been married like four times?
10: Oh, yeah, a few, yeah.
4: Okay, there you go.
10: Both great actors.
4: 1963, Mark McGuire, the famous...
7: Big Mac.
8: Yeah.
4: Steroid user.
8: Oh.
4: Are they going to do a special wing of the Hall of Fame for the steroid era?
10: I don't know.
4: Just make it slightly bigger and harder to get into. this is a good one. 1969, the very funny Zach Galifianakis.
10: Yes, funny.
4: That's a tough name, but it's out there now. We all know how to do it.
7: He can grow a beard in like half hour, something like that.
4: Yeah. I like her. Brie Larson, born in 1989.
7: I find her a little cheesy.
10: And one of her Between Two Ferns with Brie and Zach is one of the finest.
8: One of the best. Yeah, absolutely. Okay,
4: this is an easy one for you. I'll give this to you.
8: I swear to God.
4: You will get this.
7: Okay. Shut up. Let me ask you this. Do you think you're doing a nice thing when you tell people that? No, you're stupid enough. You'll get this.
11: It's insulting.
7: Yeah. You get that, right?
4: No.
10: Exactly. Because we've criticized this for the last 8 days in a row.
8: Yeah. Yes.
10: And it has not.
4: This is an easy one.
8: Oh.
10: That's exactly
7: what we're trying to tell
11: you. You're going
7: to
11: get this one.
10: Murray, she's not mad because she thinks she's going to get it wrong.
8: Dumb girl.
4: Here we go. No.
7: No. Here you go, dummy head. What's
4: the question? You know that I'm a big fan of real horns in music.
8: I do know. Oh, God.
4: Saxophones, trumpets, trombones.
8: Mm-hmm.
4: 1980, John Philip Sousa was named the director of the United States Marine Corps Band. He invented a musical instrument. What is it?
8: The sousaphone.
4: Very good.
10: You made it worse.
8: Yes.
11: She's a toddler.
10: Very good.
4: Pat
10: on the head.
4: Good. So far, you're ahead of these guys.
7: And you held your bowels while you were talking. That's amazing.
11: Very good.
10: No drool. No drool came out of your mouth when you said that.
4: And the sousaphone, as I understand it, is essentially a tuba with the bell pointing forward so you can...
10: You're essentially a tuba, but more and more.
4: Yes or no, Josh... Yes or no
10: on
4: marching bands doing Louie Louie?
10: Big thumbs up.
8: Yeah.
10: I almost insist on it.
8: You have to.
4: And you've got to have a couple sousaphones.
8: Yeah.
4: There's nothing better than a great marching band doing Louie Louie.
10: Somebody from behind, Mike.
4: Mark.
10: It's Mark. What? Mark from behind the scenes just handed me this. He did not want this to go unnoticed. Tom, you said Brie Larson and Chick called her cheesy.
7: Thank you. And no one said anything. I was not hurt. It's fine.
10: Well, it was.
7: I know it lives.
4: Stealing cheese is Brie Larson.
7: You think that's better, don't you?
4: I would call it a tag.
10: I'd call it a glow up.
4: Let's see now. 1908, Ford unveiled the first Model T.
7: Any color you want, long as it's black.
4: Yeah, $825, which I did a little math on. That's just about $25,000. So,
10: okay,
4: a lot of money.
8: Yeah.
4: Which, by the way, is how much it currently costs to fill up my Suburban.
10: So it was essentially $25,000 to have that comedic gag of a car driving, splitting in half as it goes around a telephone pole, right, and then coming back together.
4: Best.
7: I like the one that the guy goes up the ramp and goes in the air and just slams on the ground. Yes. I like that one.
10: Yes.
4: And then that's about it. Oh, this is weird. In 1962.
12: Can you give me the question, Tom? Maybe I'll be able to get the answer.
4: If you, hang on a second.
12: Okay.
4: Do I have any money?
12: Yeah. Oops, sorry. I just peed my pants. Okay. Go ahead.
4: $20 if you get this.
7: $20 if I get it.
4: Yeah.
11: Okay. Just check, right?
4: Yes, just check.
11: All right.
4: I would.
7: Anybody else jump in? So
4: I would never, ever have gotten this.
10: All right.
4: In 1962, Johnny Carson hosted for the first time The Tonight Show.
7: Yeah.
4: Who was his guest?
7: Oh, geez. I don't.
4: And it makes no sense.
10: I want to say it was Jack Parr.
4: No.
10: Okay.
4: That would make sense. Jack Parr.
7: Can you give me a hint? Was it an entertainer?
4: It was a movie star.
7: Oh.
4: As unlikely a...
7: Shelley Winters.
4: Joan Crawford.
7: Joan Crawford. I got the sex right. Joan Crawford.
4: Wow, that just seems really odd. And I think he played Russian roulette eggs and charades with her. And so Jimmy Fallon would know where to go when he finally took over.
7: Yeah. For those of you who like your talk shows with... It seemed like a 10-year-old birthday party. Amazing stuff he's doing.
4: Coming up, we have the Hulk meets the Pope for real. We have...
7: you know the Hulk's not real, though, right?
4: What?
8: It's Lou Ferrigno.
10: Are you trying to...
7: Is it Ferrigno?
4: It's Lou Ferrigno. He's been in the studio with us. Lou was... Remember when Lou was here?
7: I don't remember it. I don't remember a second of it.
10: There's an irony to him being on a radio show.
7: Yeah,
4: he made fun of.
7: I bet you anything, you Lou. Nice to be with you today.
10: Did he even put his headphones on?
4: He made fun.
10: I'm asking.
4: Yes, he did.
8: Why? What? I don't get it.
4: Mr. Ferrigno has a severe hearing impairment.
8: Oh,
4: and these days, so does Chick and I. But yeah, Lou Ferrigno met the Pope. It's cool. We'll find out what happened. Also, we have candy corn back in the news. We have the rights of goldfish.
10: Oh.
4: Yes. Mm-hmm. Yes, goldfish have rights, you know.
10: All right. Yeah. Well, we'll find out entail. We'll
4: Yeah, okay. and we got another one of those AI things where a guy may end up in prison.
10: Oh, what?
4: And I believe he should be in prison. I would be the judge and happily give him more than that. These are the O'Reilly Auto Parts Studios. 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
13: Ladies and gentlemen, Bob and Tom.
4: He said he was an altar boy. He can lift the altar with one arm.
16: Hulk confession. Hulk bad.
10: I kind of like Hulk confession. Instead of Hulk
7: forgive
10: smash.
7: Hulk. I liked Hulk bad. I like that.
16: Hulk get mad.
7: Bless me, Father. Hulk been bad.
10: And the poor priest has to pretend it's not the Hulk in the right. confessional. He has to act like it's anonymous.
7: It's all anonymous.
10: But it's completely destroyed.
7: So tell me.
10: So whoever you are.
7: Yeah.
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0: 2. 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Would have said 10.5, but I don't want to brag. Slay a man. Thank you, ladies and gentlemen. My name is Dick Mango.
1: Oh, yeah.
2: And with us in the studio, we have a distinguished actor and comedian. He is John Witherspoon.
3: My 11-year-old, you know, he's going to private school. Only reason he goes to private school is my mother-in-law helps pay half. Little rich kids go there. I see Warren Beatty all the time.
4: Oh, yeah?
3: I see one baby there. He's and Annette Bening. And my son talks like this. Father, father.
5: Would you like a toddy?
3: Father, where my friends are going to Spain for the summer. Where are we going? I said, Compton. Or where we going?
6: Compton.
2: Back to Detroit.
3: Back to Detroit.
5: Yeah.
3: I'm going to show you something. I'm going to give you that two left boots with a high, one of them with a high heel.
7: That's right.
8: A thought from Paul Gilmartin.
9: Down the elevator shaft they plunged, hurtling towards their death, their faces drawn by Edvard Munch. They smelled the devil's breath. Your tongue, she said at number 3, let me see its size. He grinned and licked his forehead. She buckled at the thighs. The impact satisfied them both. Police were left some clues, a smiling woman all alone in a stranger's pair of shoes.
10: And now, from the Bob and Tom Archives, we dust off another classic. classic. A moment of frivolity.
2: With us in the studio, degenerate gambler. I shouldn't say degenerate gambler. I should just say degenerate human. Let's just cover it all. I'm kidding. This is one of my favorite comedians.
4: You don't have to quantify species. I think you just say degenerate.
2: That's why I like Bob. Economy of wit. He gets right to the... Doug is a guy with issues. And I didn't even ask you to give me some talking points today. Is there anything that you want to talk about?
11: No, I just force it in there awkwardly.
2: I'm constantly
11: going through a Rolodex in my head of... Because I'll think, well, I could do that bit. That's kind of clean. And then you get through it to the end and you go, oh, wait, the punchline you can't use. Oh, yeah. So, yeah.
2: Oh, don't we know what that's
11: like. I have a government-imposed stutter now. So when I'm going, that's, yeah, the FCC. Okay, I should sue the FCC for my stutter because that's me trying not to say the wrong thing.
2: Well, you're doing fine. You're doing let's talk about your life. Do you mind if I ask you some personal questions? Did you ever finish high school?
11: No, at ninth grade, I finished. It was the best move I ever made. Kids, if you're listening.
4: You're not helping.
2: By the way, do we need to...
11: No, I really did. I really...
2: Excuse me for 1 second, Doug. Could you work up some kind of a disclaimer? That it's not really a law we're violating. It's more of my moral code. Okay. College isn't for everybody.
11: No.
2: If you'd gone to college, you would have majored in beer drinking anyway. What good would it have done you?
11: Yeah, that's what I did in high school.
2: Mm-hmm. Again, could you make that disclaimer?
11: Whoa, did you what? You waited till you were 21?
5: Right.
11: And that's what I was saying before. This generation, when you listen to old people complain, they'll always bitch about the next generation is too crazy and too out of control. That's always the way it was. These kids today smoke marijuana sticks and they think they can fly. In our day, we just went to a barn dance and we didn't even blankety blank till we were 35 years old. We're going to be the first generation that's the opposite of that. We're going to be the first generation when we get really old and frail and scared going, look at these pussies. We used to do.

0: crank off of topless dancers, and these sissies, they drink Red Bull and they go outside to smoke. Scary.
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5: We have a quick phone call. 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
8: I'm out of Donnie Baker.
9: Hey, Donnie.
8: You're crazy, Stanhope, man.
0: Hey.
8: I got a bunch of your tapes and stuff. Hey, you know Joe Emmert?
7: No.
8: Your mommy has Stanhope because he's crazy. He's funny as you are, man. I swear to God he is. You just got to be around him more, you know. He ain't real funny as quick as you are, but he's funny and stuff, man.
7: Uh-huh, yeah.
8: He's got a big heart, man. Do anything for anybody. Great guy, man. I can't wait till he gets out. Hey, did you guys do the trick or treating thing last night?
5: Oh yeah. I had a blast.
8: Yeah, I had to stay home last night because of probation and stuff.
7: Sure.
8: Man, you know what? I don't understand it, man. Kids all got the same costume nowadays. What happened, man?
7: What do you mean?
8: I mean, nobody's creative. Everybody's doing the same stuff. I've seen at least 15 of them Dora the Builder costumes. You know, little Mexican girl with a Dutch boy haircut.
7: Yeah. Mm-hmm.
8: There was this one kid though. He came up to the door dressed up like Elvis. Man, I swear to God he did, man. I was like, you ain't even old enough to know who Elvis is anyways. He's all nervous. He's like, trick or treat. And I was like, what do you want, candy or painkillers? I said it right to his mom's face, man. We split the difference. I put some Skittles in a pill bottle for him, man.
7: That's nice.
8: That kid's going places. His mom was hot, too, man. Halloween season. You know, most of these kids can't even see with them big masks on.
7: I know.
8: It's kind of dangerous. And they don't know what you're giving away. They come up to the porch, you know, just kind of waiting to hear if something hit the bag, you know, because they couldn't see anything.
7: Uh-huh.
8: I went through like two boxes of wet naps and sugar packets last night. I swear to God I did. I like to thank Heaven's Ribs for being good to me.
7: That's very nice.
8: They hooked me up. And I got at least 14 new flashlights at home now, too.
7: Really?
8: Yeah, I kept telling Small Fries they had to give them up to get the candy.
7: Nice.
8: Care, man, as long as something hits the bag, they'll give you anything. I got one kid to give me his mom's cell phone number. And about 7:30, some mom got up in my face because my boat was blocking the sidewalk and stuff.
7: Yeah.
8: She's like, what is this, Donnie, a boat or a roadblock? I was like, well, why don't you hop in? We'll make it a pork vessel. I'll drop anchor on you. Soccer mom. Kids kept coming to the yard, too, so finally I put some 10-pound test fishing line from the mailbox up to the gas grill on the front porch.
7: Yeah.
8: Stop kids from cutting through, man. We had a 15-kid pile-up of Power Rangers, man. And one blind ninja that didn't make it. I didn't know this, but the Jehovah's Witness can't even trick-or-treat, man.
7: No, they can't.
8: That's crazy, just like Amish kids. I mean, Amish kids can go. They just got to dress up like other Amish kids and set aside for it, man. There's a loophole everywhere. Yeah. I feel sorry for kids in Hawaii, though, man.
7: Why is that?
8: Because every year they get their faces all cut up and stuff. Parties, bobbing for pineapples.
7: Sure. That'll happen.
8: You know, it gets me, man. Our kids are too old to trick or treat. They just won't give it up. You know, them kids are like, drive up your door, man, that deep voice, trick or treat, man.
7: Uh-huh. Mm-hmm.
8: I always tell them, nice acne there, Dracula. Your face looks like the cheese on a school pizza. Why don't you get some Oxy-10s anyways, man? Hell, even I quit when I was 19, man.
7: You did.
8: At some point, you got to give it up and stuff, man.
7: Yeah, I guess.
8: Get off the phone now, Donnie. You shut up, Randy. Why don't you check out my sack for some candy?
7: All right, see bye.
5: You,
7: bye, Donnie.
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5: Our guest is John Mellencamp. Do you know when you're going to be playing Are you playing indoor, outdoor? What is your schedule this summer?
6: This is the first time I've played outside in 15 years. I mean, I did a tour with Dylan, and we played some ballparks, me, Willie, and Bob. But I don't like playing outside. But they talked me into it. Took him 7 years, and I said, okay, I'll play some shows outside. I just don't like playing outside. Doesn't sound good. You know, the audience
5: of all rare. Of all of the venues, people I have talked to across the country have always said that sonically, what used to be called Deer Creek and is now the Klipsch Music Center, sonically is one of the very best. They also say that for you guys backstage, I guess the load in is easy, the load out is easy. There's big.
6: I don't know about such things. I just show up and sing. That's really. I mean, Troy, I'll tell you. I mean, we've got this down so much that I can go to a town or a country and take just like 25 steps on the ground in that country, you know, because I'll get off the plane, get in a car, go to the hotel, so on, and then to my Airstream, to the stage, back, and, you know, 40 steps, and that's how much time I was in Belgium, you know.
5: Let me ask you this, Troy, is that Mike on over there?
9: Yeah.
5: Do you sometimes see John for the first time as he walks on stage for the first time?
9: Most of the time when we're on tour, that's the way it goes.
5: Several days?
9: Yep.
6: No, yeah. The only time I see the band is when we're on stage.
5: Yeah, I had the opportunity to see McCartney, and Paul McCartney did this special live rehearsal. You get to watch him rehearse, and it was very clear when Mr. McCartney walked in that he hadn't seen the band for like 2 weeks. And he walks out, they're all telling jokes, and then he looks over yeah. McCartney. There's about 300 people, and he looks out and he goes, "Oh, hello." Like he didn't know what he was going to be there. Yeah. And there was a little kid dressed like the famous McCartney suit in the Sgt. Pepper's cover. And McCartney says to him, hold that kid up so I can see him. And he goes, he has no idea why he's wearing that suit. And it's probably going to be 20 years before he understands. And by then, no one will know who I am.
10: They'll know.
5: It was so funny to see, though, that obviously the band... And you know, just like you guys, the band is amazing, but they hadn't seen the artist for quite some time, and it was going, "Oh, hey, hi."
6: I agree with McCartney because, you know, this idea of legacy mm-hmm. is really a silly idea, and I'll make my point very easily. Just a few years before all of us were born, the country was jitterbugging to, you know, Glenn Miller And it was as big as rock music ever was. The whole country, you know, we see footage of it. Okay, we're all adults here. Name four big bands, and if you can really name four big bands, then hum one of their songs. You can't do it. You just can't do it, you know. So if you think that your legacy is going to go on for a long time, you know, there's a few people that their legacy will go on, like maybe, I don't know, O.J. Simpson.
10: Well,
9: yeah, he won't be forgotten.
6: But, you know, his legacy was outside of his sport.
10: That we're not going to answer on the air.
5: It's a joke.
6: or Sinatra, two similar people.
5: Make yourself at home, Frank. Hit somebody, as Don Rickles famously said.
9: Frank, yeah.
6: Yeah, so... But, you know, very few people, and I, you know, me doing what I do, and I'll talk to guys, well, I'm playing for my legacy. It's like, what legacy are you talking about?
5: You're not particularly concerned which of your songs is going to be heard in 100 years.
6: None. I already know that.
5: Oh, I don't think so. I think there'll be.
6: Well, there might be if you come to my grave, because I intend to, like, build a grave that just plays my music outside to keep people away all the time.
5: It's like the Winslow, Arizona statue that keeps uh-huh. playing the Eagles song.
11: You push a little button and it'll play. Ain't even done with an eye.
6: Yeah, I mean, yeah. You play. You know, this is just going to be on loop. You know,
11: okay.
6: and so they walk up and say, "Oh, there's that music." And people walk up and go, "I don't care what they did in the olden days." You know, who cares about that?
5: I was thinking it's interesting because I know you've said this. Other artists will say the same thing. They'll work on a project for a couple years and they know this is going to be the hit and it isn't. And the one that was the throwaway that they did at the last minute or some random song happens to be the one that catches on. And as I said earlier, they're often certain artists will say, "Yeah, we have we flew to Brazil and we had no idea that we had a number one hit with this song. We hadn't played it live ever." You kind of don't have any control over your legacy.
6: Well, and not only that, you know, you're talking about, you know, decades ago, because you know, today it's like, you know, nobody really makes records. You know, today's artists like Drake, they don't make records. They put out tracks, track after track after. They don't make albums that are meant to be consumed like a book or a poetry or anything. It's just song after song after song. And that's, you know, and with streaming, that's the way it's going to be.
5: You know? Sergeant Pepper's, I think, kind of changed the whole idea of having an album. I mean, the Beatles were singles. And then all of a sudden, Sgt. Pepper's came out, and what was it, 50 years ago? And people said, oh, wow, this is really worth listening to.
6: Well, there's some truth to that. But, there were guys that were making, like, you know, Guthrie was making records that were listened to. Odetta was making records that were listened to, his whole pieces. Billie Holiday was making records. So there were people that were making albums that were meant to be listened to at all, you know, the whole thing. But today, you know.
12: No,
6: I wouldn't.
10: What body of work?
12: Green Day's "American Idiot" is probably the last one
10: that you've listened to like that.
12: Well, that was sort of considered that. Oh. You consume it all at once. And
6: yeah, and how many years ago was that?
12: 15? Yeah, no, exactly. Yeah,
6: it was 15 to 20 years ago.
10: Yeah. What body of work are you most proud of? What album?
6: I can't remember her name.
10: All right.
12: She was a body of work, all right.
6: Body of work. Though.
5: Do you have a
11: smoke show?
10: No, seriously.
5: John,
10: do you have
5: a record player at your house?
6: Yes, I do.
5: Vinyl?
6: Yes, I do. I love vinyl.
5: Are they all sorted out so you can find them, or is it like the old days with the box?
6: No.
10: Very organized.
6: Very organized. I can get to stuff real quickly. On a convenient level, I listen to CDs on a Bose system.
10: Mm-hmm.
11: Oh,
6: because you know, with those Bose systems, you can't mess around with the treble and the bass. You can't screw it up. They've already got it set up for you. I always hated taking my records into record company executives because they all had their own big stereo that they had EQ'd for themselves. And you put your record on it and it'd be like... It's like, what the hell do you got going on with your stereo, man? How about let's level these EQs that you don't know how to work out? How about that?
5: Do you ever... throw them on a cassette or a CD when you're making them and get in the car and see how they sound, just so you can get away from it for a while?
6: It's interesting. It's a funny story. Cassette players never ran at the same tempo. Close, but they never ran to A 440. So you would, it would screw up the artist terribly. It screwed me up all the time because there wasn't CDs yet. And so you would go, and unless you want to take a reel-to-reel, which was kind of the same thing, but the cassettes, you know, you'd record it and you'd take it back and you put it in your boombox in your hotel room or put it in a car. And inevitably, that played faster than what you took out of the studio. So then you'd take it back to the studio the next day and you'd go, man, this song seems draggy. Because you got used to listening to it overnight at this sped up speed. And I can't tell you how many records we... You know, they have an oscillator on a board. You can speed stuff up. And be hide-walking in the morning, and they'd just come and go, how fast you want to play it now? Matter of fact, I got so perturbed. I was making a record called Uh-Huh in Los Angeles. And it screwed me up so bad, the different cassette things that I was playing, that I left. I just said, I walked in one day and said, give me my tapes, I'm leaving. They go, you got to pay for your tapes. I said, I'm not paying for my tapes. The record company paid for giving my tapes, I'm leaving. So I left, and I went to New York. But it wasn't the studio's fault. It was my fault because the cassettes I was listening to in a car at the guy's house I was staying at and the ones I was bringing out of the studio. Jack and Diane was that way. I have a song called Jack and Diane, and every time we'd go in the studio, it'd be like, why does this sound so slow? And that's when we discovered that, you know, these things didn't run at the same speed. And it doesn't take, you know, just 1 or 2%, and you can notice, you know, the difference in the speed of the song. So I keep, you know, Jack and Diane was really a ballad. But by the time we got done with it,
11: yeah.
5: Pretty soon it's the Chipmunks.
6: Yeah, that's right.
5: You got to be careful. When you're on stage and you have to do, say, these new songs, for example, to get the tempo right, does your drummer use a click track so that you would get it right?
6: I think he has a visual thing that he looks at.
5: So he knows.
6: Not like Aronoff. Aronoff was like 1, 2, 3, 4, and by the end of the song, we were like, 1, 2, 3, 4, 1, 2, 3, 4, 1, 2, 3, 4. I used to look at him during the show and give him like the mean face and to be like...
11: He's giving me the mean
13: Green Face.
5: Slow down.
6: Because he'd get so excited, you know, because he'd boom, boom, bop, boom, boom. I could feel it. It's just like, okay, now I can, you know, because when you're singing, you know, you're singing at a certain tempo, and then all of a sudden you feel yourself like rushing, and you can't find the, because I always like to sing on the back side of the beat, because that's cool, you know. I always thought guys that sang on the back side of the beat were cool, so I learned how to sing on the back side of the beat. But with Kenny, there was no backside. You couldn't find the backside because he was changing it all the time. And I still, to this day, I just played with Kenny down in Nashville. There were, Willie Nelson had a thing for Merle Haggard, and a whole bunch of people did this thing a couple, 3 weeks ago. And Kenny was in the house band, and it was just me. Who did I play with? Me and
9: Mike
6: Andy.
9: Mike.
12: It was terrific. I saw it on CMT. It was amazing.
9: White Line Fever.
6: Yeah, we played Line Fever, and Kenny was there, and so we asked him to play tambourine, and I walked out on stage, and I just looked at him, and I said, "Don't speed up, man. We got this down, and if you screw this up by getting in front of the beat, I'm going to kill you." He goes, "I don't do that anymore."
5: Now, do you have a way when you go on stage? Let me give this example. Sometimes if I go to a movie and I'm in the wrong mood, I can't enjoy the movie. Do you have a way to clear your head so if you're not in the right mood to do a live concert, you can go out and do it and be good and feel good about it?
6: Yeah, I'm heavily sedated. Heavily sedated, usually.
5: There's no ritual or no, you don't smoke three cigarettes and turn around three times.
6: Have you
5: ever gone on stage in a bad mood?
6: Oh, yeah. You walk on, I'm sure she can testify this, that you walk on stage and, like I said, you know, being on stage is why you're there. That's why people pay money to see you do it, and you realize that responsibility. I have a responsibility to put me at the dressing room. So when I leave the dressing room, it doesn't matter how I feel or what they're going to get the best show that I can possibly provide them. And that's my job. So, you know, if I can't suck it up and tough it out for, you know, 2 hours a night, what the, you
5: know. Will the band know if they're getting not happy, John? Do you guys know?
9: Not on stage.
6: After the show sometime. I've never called you in.
9: It's been a while.
5: This seems like an unpleasant moment.
9: Just me personally.
6: I don't remember calling you in.
9: No, not just me. I've never been called in.
6: I always just talk to Andy and Mike. If I have a problem, I call Andy and Mike in. I say, okay, here's what needs to happen, and those guys relay it to the band.
5: Have they ever said anything to you? Have they ever said, hey, John, that your guitar was playing wasn't really up to speed tonight?
10: Oh, my God.
6: Well, yes.
5: Just ask me.
12: Once.
10: Yeah.
13: The late.
6: No. The truth of the matter is that we were playing at the Spectrum in Philadelphia. That's how old this is, the Spectrum. They tore that place down like maybe 250 years ago. Mm. Anyway, we were playing the Spectrum in Philadelphia, and I hear this racket. I thought, what the hell? Who is making this noise? And I looked over at Mike, and Larry Kramer is in the band at the time. I looked over at Mike and I looked over at Larry and gave him that look, and they both just kind of went.
0: It was you, John.
6: So ever since then, I'm very quiet on stage. Because then I don't want to hear myself play, you know, because it's just like I got other stuff to do. I'm singing. I'm trying to, like, you know, remember the words. And so playing guitar and singing is, you know.
10: It's like walking and chewing gum. It's hard to do, isn't it?
6: Well, no, it's not like.
10: I'm kidding.
6: Hold on for a second. Yeah, you're the one with the broken leg. You ought to know.
5: Yeah. Want two of them?
6: Yeah. You're the one with the broken leg, you drunk.
10: Yeah, that's me.
5: Sorry about that.
10: That happens.
5: Let me ask you, I want to go back about 14 topics here. Mm-hmm. Do you remember the first record you ever bought?
6: Yeah, I do.
5: Which was it a 45?
6: Yeah.
5: What was it?
6: Chubby Checker and the Twist. Hmm. Come on, baby, let's do the You know, I'm going to brag here. I won the Twist contest in Seymour, Indiana, with a girl named Tracy Evans, and in the window of the dime store.
12: Wow.
10: That's impressive. Right. What'd you win? Do you remember the prize?
6: Yeah, I got to make out with Tracy.
12: Yeah.
6: Tracy
12: Evans.
11: He said that.
0: How about that?
10: Yeah.
6: How about that? I think we were like 9.
10: Cool.
6: I think we're the youngest contestants, and people thought we were cute. That's why we won.
5: Do you remember the first album you bought?
6: Yeah, I think so. Because I broke my arm coming home with it. I saved up, you know, the old man would not give me money for rock music, so I had to save up my own money, which was really stealing it off his dresser.
12: But you can't maybe steal it all at once.
5: Yeah, of course, it's a process.
6: It's a slow process.
11: Exactly.
6: Yeah.
11: Yeah.
6: It's a process.
11: Very
6: slow,
11: much a process.
6: Slow process. A quarter here, yeah, and a dime there.
5: I don't know that story.
10: Hi, Richard.
6: Yeah. So anyway, I was riding my bicycle back, and I had a wreck on my bike and broke my arm.
10: Ooh.
6: But the album was intact.
5: And so, what was it?
6: I think it was a Rolling Stones' first album. Never was much of a Beatles fan.
5: Oh. Well, there goes my story.
6: Well, the problem with the Beatles was, it's like, you know, I said it, I was doing an introduction of, I think it was the 11 Spoonful or something, at the Rock and Roll Hall of Fame. And McCartney was sitting out there, and I go, Paul, I hate to tell you, but this guy was writing about Summer in the City, and you were talking about, and I want to hold your hand. I mean.
5: Wow. My first song, and thanks for asking.
10: No.
5: I got it right here.
10: No.
11: Yes.
10: No.
11: Oh, all right.
10: No.
11: You're going to play this, huh?
5: Hey, look. Mr. Mellencamp is all about truth.
10: Why do you have to do this for him?
5: This is the truth. This is the first I remember buying. I bought this 45 at Woolworth's on Van Aken Boulevard in Shaker Heights, Ohio.
11: This is a little bit more exact, please?
5: No, I just the details make the truth come out of this story. This is the song that I bought.
10: Don't encourage him.
5: Hang on a second. This gets weird. It was the band was the Rivingtons.
6: I thought it was the Trashmen.
12: That's the Surfenberg.
10: They stole that.
12: Which I think is a superior song. But
5: It's a cultural theft. there's a coda to this story. The band is the Rivingtons. I remember the flip side was called Deep Water, and I believe it was a gospel tune. I met some people last summer at this event, and they introduced me to their child. I had one of my babies with me. There are so many of them. And we were doing baby stories, and they said their kid was named Rivington. And I said, well, then you must be familiar with the famous Rivington song.
11: God, and you know what they thought when you said that?
10: Why did I come out today?
5: This is...
11: Why don't I go home?
5: John is once again regretting coming to our show. This is the other version.
13: Well, everybody's heard about the bird.
5: That sounds like
11: like a meth anthem.
5: Oh, I was going to say that.
6: Hold on for a second. See, they were listening to cassettes.
10: That's what I was going to say.
6: Exactly. They were listening to cassettes.
5: Ladies and gentlemen, we have solved the world's problems.
11: This is really dragging.
5: But to ruin the story, then the first album I ever bought was Meet the Beatles.
6: Yeah, I had an older brother who bought that record, too. We kind of went, way to go, Joe.
11: Enjoy your Beatles, Joe.
3: Less politics, more poop jokes. You're welcome. This is Bob and Tom 24/7 Radio.
5: That's the spot right there. That's it.
11: Stop it.
10: That's creepy.
5: What?
11: Don't do that. It sounds like you're masturbating to this music. Stop it.
12: That's it. That's it. A little pressure on the taint. Yes.
11: Perfect. Perfect.
2: You think he talks to himself during masturbation?
5: This is all saying more about Josh and Chris, Jake than about me.
10: Yes, I do.
5: Joining us in the studio.
10: He talks during that even.
11: That's the spot. You're doing it perfectly. You're doing it exactly the way I like it.
5: Nicely done.
12: Well
11: thank
12: done.
11: You.
5: The benefits of a classical education.
11: Thank you very much. No, thank you.
5: This is what good breeding will do.
12: Let me introduce you to the cast. There's Pinky. There's Ringfinger.
11: Let me introduce you to the cast. Remember that?
12: We have a lot to get to.
5: Yeah, but let's... Shall we say that
11: and
5: we're in the...
11: And this one was Tall
5: me,
11: Man.
5: That's a chick. Yeah. That's our guest with the red sash. He is comedian Chris Bowers.
12: And done. Okay.
5: No, that's...
2: Let's move on.
5: That's Joshy.
10: Chris is wearing the best shoes today.
12: Oh, really?
10: Are they technically shoes or slippers?
2: Well, they're velvet. They're velvet, red velvet shoes.
11: I don't know if you know
2: they feel like slippers.
11: The word best.
2: They feel like shoes. They feel like slippers.
12: Comfortable?
2: They're very comfortable. Yeah. They're very comfortable. They have a satiny inside.
5: Do you get flagged down by hookers?
2: The other day, I talked to a hooker, and I only knew she was a hooker because when I walked by, she went, dang. damn it, non-hooker girls never say stuff like that to me.
5: Now, we have a happy story in the news. It's graduation season. I'm sure many
11: of you are
5: attending various graduation ceremonies. Christy, when you graduated, did you have to wear the mortarboard, the square hat, and the...
10: Yes, I was a class officer, too, so I let out, you know, one of the... We had sections of four, and I let out my section, and I was right there in the front row. Oh, yeah.
5: That's very nice.
10: I was.
5: Now, did you wear the mortarboard at your high school, Chick?
14: Yeah.
5: Did you rent them, or did you have to buy them?
11: We gave them back. I don't remember.
5: Probably a rental.
11: We must have rented.
5: Josh?
12: Yeah, rental. Yeah.
10: You didn't keep the mortarboard?
12: I don't think so. I kept the tassel.
10: We kept the tassel and the mortarboard. And
5: you still have it?
11: You hang the tassel from your rearview mirror, man.
10: That's right.
12: Yeah, I never did that. I don't think I have the... I might have the tassel somewhere.
5: Tying a knot.
11: Hanging off your wiener? Is that what's happening?
12: It's, yeah, right now. Hanging right out of my ass right now, actually. Yep.
2: Yeah.
12: Hoping somebody will give it a tug.
5: Now he's disgusted.
11: That's the way I like it. Play that music again. Yep, pull it. Well done.
12: Make sure the 96 is turned a certain way.
5: Now, when you did your...
10: No, graduated in 96?
12: I did, yeah.
10: Opposite of 69!
11: Yeah, baby! Hello. Never thought of that!
5: The Bob and Tom Show, where maturity goes to die.
2: Back to back? What's the opposite?
5: In your high school.
11: I was doing in 96. Oh, sitting here. That's right.
5: In your high school yearbook, are you wearing the mortarboard and the.
12: No. No, we're wearing our senior pictures. You would go get your pictures taken like a suit.
2: Yep.
12: Yeah. And I remember everybody would go to.
11: And wear shorts.
12: You'd these
11: wear
12: sort
11: shorts,
12: of expensive.
11: Right?
12: Places to get their photos taken, like real
10: senior pictures. Sure,
12: We were poor, so I went to Sears and
10: Olin Mills.
12: I would have loved to give out pictures that had Olin Mills in the little corner there.
11: Did you wear shorts under your coat and tie?
10: No,
11: I remember we thought we were just.
5: You mean under the
11: shorts, no pants,
5: in
11: man.
5: In college, it was really hot, and I'm trying to think, and you had the cap and gown, whatever you call it.
10: Did you have to buy?
5: No, you rent them, and and obviously, I think most people do, unless you're like Dr. Will Miller.
10: He has a cap.
5: He owns one because he's got like 40 advanced degrees. Show off. And he's got the one that's like the sleeves are all covered in bands, like he's some kind of admiral. You know, that's
10: how many cords did you have when you graduated?
5: How many what?
10: Cords.
5: I have no idea what that means.
10: Oh. Well, now you get cords, like if you're in honor society or if you're in journalism or
12: really?
5: We were all pretty plain.
10: Some of these kids are really decorated up, if you know what I mean.
2: Yeah.
5: Now Chris, when you graduate GED, is there a class ring?
2: Well, no. University of Phoenix has one, though, that I got. That was pretty cool.
5: Do you think the guy...
11: University of Phoenix.
12: GED is certainly...
11: They took his mom to homecoming.
10: GED's
11: we
10: a
11: know.
10: Fine way to get your diploma.
2: Yes. I know. I'm just asking.
11: I
2: graduated from high school.
5: I'm just asking, what's the name of that ring place? The
12: Johnston's?
5: If Herf Jones does... Yeah. You get a phone call from some guy, hey, here you got your GED. We got a ring, you know.
2: Oh, for sure they make a ring for that. There's no question.
5: I'm asking.
2: There's no question. I didn't get a GED. I graduated from high school.
5: I'm joking.
2: I know you were joking.
5: Comedy works. I make fun of you and the fact that you're wearing shoes and look like a pimp.
10: No, he looks very nice. You should dress like that every day. Wouldn't that be great?
2: If Tom just started wearing tuxedos, I've got jackets. You can borrow some of my stuff.
5: That's okay.
2: You're looking for.
5: I don't know. You're a heavy cologne user.
11: I can't wear
5: just the
11: clothing from other people.
5: The aura of the.
11: Also, I can't go into antique stores. It wigs me out. All this furniture was sat on before.
5: Now we have a happy graduation story. Do you have that?
12: The owner of this table's dead.
10: The World War II veteran.
5: And then this is a nice story.
10: He's from Ohio, and he's going to graduate 68 years after leaving college.
12: Now, did he actually do it, or is it one of those things where they're just giving it to him?
10: After returning from the war.
11: I'll take any honorary degree anybody wants to give me.
10: Me too, Chick.
5: Hey, this guy fought in the war.
12: Tom, I'm not being serious.
10: Bob Barker started a new job.
12: Bob Barker?
10: Barger.
2: Oh,
12: that's not as funny.
11: That's what he spent half his life doing. No, it's Barger, jerk.
10: Started a new job in college, but school stopped being a priority once he began raising a family.
2: Sure.
10: This week,
11: what was a priority then? Making babies.
5: Rogering Edna on the Davenport?
11: Possibly. Edna Barker.
10: This week, the 96-year-old will graduate from the University of Toledo after a review of his transcripts from the late 40s.
11: He's a rocket.
10: Showed he completed enough courses to qualify for an associate's degree.
12: Oh, very cool.
10: The assisted living center where he lives is planning a graduation party for over 100 people.
5: I hear he wants to be an intern on this show.
12: For how many people?
10: Over 100.
12: Well, now 99.
10: Mr. Barger is stocked up on dozens of bottles of vodka, whiskey, and scotch for his party.
2: Nice.
10: Yeah.
12: So this is awesome.
2: He already took the classes, but he just was bad at paperwork, and he didn't realize he'd graduated from the 60s.
10: Well, either that or
5: they probably didn't have an associate's
12: degree. Right, yeah, back then.
5: 1945.
10: Yeah, he was probably working towards a bachelor's and didn't.
12: Good for him. American hero, getting a nice.
10: Yeah.
2: Because I accidentally got a history minor in college. I went to my graduation advisor, and they're like, do you want a history minor? And I said, no. And they said, well, you already took all the classes. And I said, well, then, yeah, I guess I'll do it.
10: Why would they just give it to you?
2: They did. I mean, I just had to fill out the paperwork.
11: Did you hear that? Did everybody hear Chris's story? He's accidentally smart. Everybody hear that?
2: They were just the classes that were in the afternoon and not on Friday. I just took them all because they happened to be. I didn't try to do that.
5: So
2: just,
5: you know a lot about history then?
2: Not really.
5: Tell me about the Peloponnesian War. Go.
2: There were Peloponnesians, and they won.
12: They took
2: elephants over the hill, and Hannibal was a guy, and then he became a serial killer.
5: Wrong continent. Okay.
11: Can you imagine?
10: Do you feel like a better man now, Tom Griswold? Jesus.
5: I was just trying to get Tom Griswold.
11: Yeah, that's all right. Start shutting up now. Start shutting up. Okay, now, if you can find them, can you get everyone get their books out?
12: Hey, you, Flat Top, can you get the...
10: You do know what a book is, do you not?
5: Well, you've got the Hitler Youth haircut, son.
11: Hey, Hitler Youth haircut.
5: You got it shaved in the side and high on top. Are you familiar with Hitler?
12: Nose ring, get out.
5: your barista school is calling.
12: Oh, man, I would sign up for Griswold's class in a heartbeat.
11: And by the way, don't lie. I can smell. Who smells like patchouli? Who is it? Who is it? Get out. Nothing. You get nothing. Zero.
10: Doesn't matter.
11: Welcome back to the Bob and Tom Show in the O'Reilly Auto Parts studios. 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
14: Hello.
11: There's Josh Arnold.
12: Hi there.
11: Ace Cosby's here.
15: Hello.
11: I'm Chick. Pat Godwin on assignment. Hello, Tom.
16: Hello, Chick McGee. I look to my right. There's a big screen over there. And Will, I see. There he is. It's comedian Al Jackson.
17: Yes.
16: Joining us from Denver, Colorado. Al, how are things going with you? I'm doing great.
17: I'm good. I just had a question. I was listening to what you were saying. And I'm sure that they do. But do they make... because I'm not sure if everybody heard, you're talking about Caitlin Clark's shoe is coming out today.
16: Officially today, yeah.
17: Do they make WNBA players' shoes in men's sizes?
12: Mm, that is a good question. And why wouldn't they?
16: Yeah, absolutely. Sure.
11: I'm almost certain they do, yeah.
14: Is a man's size two more than the women's? You know what I mean?
12: I don't know the conversion.
14: That's how they...
17: It's for as much more work as we do, so I think that's what it is.
14: Right. you can
17: hang up. A little bit of misogyny in the morning.
14: Ace,
17: no,
14: hang up.
17: I've never really gotten the conversions, Jess, because it's like there's like women's size and there's women's Europeans, and it's just like there's a bunch of sizes. I don't get it. I think men are scared of women's sizes. Like, I don't know what a size 6 would even look like. I don't understand that.
16: What do you wear in American men's sizes?
17: Me, waist is 34.
16: I mean, shoe size.
17: Oh, 13.
16: Well, that's impressive.
17: Yeah, well, you know.
11: Yeah, you know.
16: Yeah.
17: No, but yeah, that's...
11: Caitlin's shoe officially comes out.
12: We asked him what he wears, not what fits.
17: I've been moonlighting as a clown. I'm just saying.
11: Caitlin's shoes officially come out at 10 a.m. Eastern Daylight Time.
5: All right.
17: That's awesome.
12: People in line right now.
11: There's no indication as to whether they are going to be available in men's sizes.
16: And they're Nikes,
11: but,
16: right?
11: Yeah, I believe a 13 women's would fit a 12 men's because there.
14: I think 11 men's.
11: Or 11 or
14: yeah.
11: I have some women's shoes that I enjoy very much.
15: that I have that are Nikes.
14: Really?
15: That I, unless I told you, you would not know they're women's shoes.
12: Gotcha.
14: Oh, no, we know.
17: Does anybody use women's products there? I've been using Secret Chick forever as a deodorant.
15: Oh.
17: The powder blue one.
15: Sure.
17: Secret is, and this is not a paid sponsor, although they should.
12: Is that the Secret, one that's powerful enough for a man, but pH balanced for a woman?
17: That is the one, sir. I mean, it's great. And I lived in Florida. It was battling humidity. Like, wow. Secret holds you down, bro.
14: Al, my dad used Secret my entire life.
16: I take Midol a lot.
12: Oh, really?
16: Yeah.
12: How does
14: that explains a lot.
15: That's interesting. You know, you make me take Midol a lot, just the way you are. It's interesting.
16: Is Midol still even out there? I don't even know.
14: Oh, yeah.
12: I use a Lady Chic Venus razor in a particular area.
16: Oh, really?
14: Oh, yeah. Is that the one that has the lubrication around the razor?
12: Yes.
14: Yeah.
16: Let's all write a poem. Josh uses Venus. Oh, never mind. That's a really good question, Al. What products intended for the ladies do men use all the time?
17: Yeah, when I used to do the full bald head, I used women's razors. They're just more, I'm sorry, they're more comfortable. They're not like the ones, it's like the men's, it's like, what am I, in prison? Like, I want a nice comfy razor.
14: See, that's the one thing that I use that's for men is a men's razor.
12: Yes, I've a lot of my girlfriends have used men's razors.
14: Yeah.
12: Yeah.
17: Do
16: they use your razor?
12: No, you never want to share razors. The razor does sort of, once you use it once or twice, it sort of adheres to that face and that whisker pattern.
16: Oh, so this isn't like a disease issue.
12: It can be, but it also is just, you're more likely to get cut.
15: See, once again.
16: Oh, sorry.
15: There's no reason for you to add that. What's wrong with you? Al, he's off the chart today with these sort of comments.
17: That was my thing, is I thought it would be like a sanitary thing because you're kind of irritating that area and then you got somebody else's skin on there.
12: Yeah, I had a razor guy. He worked for Gillette and he told me that whether it's true or not, I don't know, but I've always practiced by it, is the razor will pattern itself off of the whiskers it's already shaven.
16: And since you don't shave, what do you have a razor other than the lady, whatever it was?
12: I have some in my closet, but I haven't used one in years.
16: Okay. Al, we were learning some new words today, and I know the purpose of this program is you try to teach me a variety of words.
17: Yes.
16: What have you got today?
17: Tom, I have one that I love. You know, I tell you, like, there's some that I'm definitely sure that I'm going to either hear or actually use in real life. I think this first one is that. So I want to bring it to your chest, sir.
16: Okay.
17: Tom, what does quiet on the creek mean?
15: Quiet on the creek.
17: Wow. Sounds like a Hallmark movie around Thanksgiving.
15: Yeah.
16: Quiet on the creek.
14: It's in a song.
16: Oh, is that the origin of this?
14: That's how I know it. Al, would you say that's where it started?
17: That's where I thought it came from.
14: Yeah.
16: I don't know. Is it a good thing or a bad thing?
17: It's a human thing. Like, it's just this. We all probably.
16: Oh, I know what it is. I got it.
17: Yeah. Okay.
16: It means you're going to the toilet and you're being very sensitive to not wake the person up in the bedroom.
17: I don't ever have to think about the person in another room. What are you eating? Yeah, I.
15: Yeah, you got bigger problems than learning new words, okay?
17: I think a car hit the house last night. Yeah. It just means keeping a secret, keep some on the down low.
14: Yeah.
12: Oh, all right.
14: Yeah.
12: Hey, that's quiet.
17: But Tom, I need to hear Tom use it in the sentence because I'm not sure he's got it.
16: I understand. Let's see now. Yeah, I heard that Teddy and Sylvia are getting divorced, but it's quiet on the creek.
17: That's great.
14: Yeah.
17: Especially if it's happening in the 40s. Yeah. All right.
16: And she's, and she's been banging half the people on the
12: So Sylvia's going to be eligible.
16: Yeah. Yeah. Oh, yeah. Yeah.
15: Sylvia, hot to try.
12: Had my eye on her for a while.
16: Yeah. Yeah. Yeah. Very good. That's a good one, Al. Quiet on the creek.
17: I love it.
16: What song is that from?
14: The artist is Saucy Santana. I'm not sure if that might be the name of the song. I don't remember.
16: Is it Carlos's kid?
12: Yes.
15: No, you know, everything in the world is not connected to something you know about.
16: Just asking. It's a fair question. I love Santana. Carlos can play.
17: I could see Tom Bond.
16: Hey, I have. I don't know if you've. You are well schooled in the world of hip hop and rap, etc. I am not. However, I was doing this something not too long ago, and I stumbled on a song from T-Pain. The rap artist.
17: Interesting yeah. place for the emphasis. Yes.
16: Yeah. No, it's an unusual name.
15: You've heard of T-Pain?
16: he is an excellent, excellent artist.
15: Yeah.
16: He does a version of a Black Sabbath song called War Pigs, and I mean it is terrific. If you get a chance, yeah, there's a live version of it, a video. It's just great.
12: But let's be honest, you're saying he's an excellent, excellent artist based on that.
16: And I've seen a few of those.
12: I don't believe you for a second.
17: I'll tell you what, not one second, Josh.
16: He also has an excellent Tiny Desk concert. I'm completely serious. Because sometimes
12: I believe you've been told that. Yeah.
16: No, I watched it.
12: I don't know that this is true.
16: It is true. He's wearing
17: Tiny Desk concerts are
16: women's underwear.
17: Best.
16: And the point is that just if you get a chance, give it a quick look see, because sometimes I tend to not explore certain areas of music, and then I do, and I find out that I really should be listening to this stuff.
14: Good.
16: It's very good. Yeah, thank you. Trying to get more enlightened the way I ask Al to help me get hip. Do we have another term that'll help me in the world of hipness, Al?
17: We do. Tom, that word is crine. C-R-I-N-E. Crine. When would you use that?
15: Crine?
16: Crine. It sounds like crine. Something. Isn't that what?
17: Almost like brine, but crine. Brine with a C.
16: I don't know.
15: Stop your crying.
17: Go with that.
15: Oh.
17: Go with that.
15: Somebody's crying about something?
17: Think internet-y. Think internet-y and that with the combination of another word.
16: Time? Time to cry?
17: It's, you got close enough. It's used on the internet means you're crying laughing. So, instead of using a crying laughing emoji, or you could just say it like whatever somebody just texts you at work was so funny you're crying.
14: Oh, okay.
17: But it's like, yeah, it's that, it's like you're dying on the inside laughing.
14: Okay. What,
16: yeah, I don't understand why it would be C-R-I-N-E.
17: You know, like the crying laughing emoji.
16: Yeah,
17: where
16: sure.
17: The tears are coming. Yeah. Even though I've heard that doesn't mean what you think it does. There's a lot of we've done a couple emoji slangs. Most emojis. Like if I saw them on my, I'd be like, "Oh no, it's all bad."
14: Yeah.
16: I have Al. I shouldn't ask this question, but I'm going to. You can buy like emoji kits, right?
14: Yes, and download them onto your keyboard.
16: Is there a emoji kit specific to black folk, if you will?
14: Oh God.
17: I am sure.
12: Did you hear Ace went? Oh, like he was shocked.
16: No, really. I mean. I think that's
15: the African American community.
17: Yeah, it's a group you should target. We spend about $1 trillion.
16: Yeah, I'm just wondering if there's
17: look at that money. Yeah,
16: if there are alternate, because most of the face emojis are, you know, they're like yellow.
12: You can change that on your phone.
15: Absolutely.
12: Yeah.
16: Really?
12: There are shades of white and skin shades
15: tones.
12: Of, yeah.
15: Yes, there are skin tones on your phone. Skin.
17: Absolutely. That's how Josh looks at life. There's just shades of white.
12: That's right.
17: He didn't even give any other colors. I'm into diversity.
12: There are two groups that I go by. Well, it's shades of white and wrong.
17: You have no idea how many of, especially this is a bigger deal, 4, 5, 6 years ago, but I would have to take Black friends of mine, and after they had sent me like a couple yellow thumbs up, I'm like, "Hey, bro, you need to go ahead and darken up that fist bump.
12: You're not Homer Simpson."
17: Yeah, yeah. So many darkened black fist emoji interventions I've had to have. Back
16: So how do you do that?
17: You just hold the button down, and then they'll give you the option.
14: I'll show you at the break.
15: And it gives you different shades, yes.
16: Really?
15: Absolutely.
16: Mm-hmm. Okay.
12: Yeah, it's good. It's
15: so, welcome to 2026.
16: Okay. Is there like a black power fist one?
17: Like I don't know if it's the black power fist. It's just
14: the fist. It's like this. Yeah, and you can make it black.
12: So, okay.
17: Jess, what if there was a separate, just a Black Power one that was clearly just, you couldn't change the color?
16: The Eldridge Cleaver. Huey
17: Even
16: Newton.
17: Though, and I do want to get, before I know I got to run, but maybe you guys talk about this next break. I've heard the debate that the high five emoji that everybody use is actually hands praying.
14: See, I heard the opposite. I heard that the praying hands are actually people high-fiving. So... that's what that's supposed to be. Yeah.
18: No kidding. I've always, it just looks like praying hands.
14: Yeah. I've heard it's two people high-fiving.
17: I thought it was high-fiving.
14: Yeah. That's crazy. Wow.
16: This is why I would write down.
18: Yeah. Use your words.
16: Yes. Yeah. Yeah, say something like, hey, nice job. This is the English language.
17: Amazingly
16: effective. Now, Al, I know that you're currently going with the short hair. But there was a time where you had the fro. Did you have the pick that had the fist on it?
17: Oh yeah. They were in my house. They used to my dad had an afro when he met my mom. So like we had not just the picks, but around the house you would have like there'd be the black plastic part and then the peace sign in the middle, and then there'd be the metal tongs. So you could really get that afro out there good. So yeah.
16: I mean, did he have
17: I know all that.
16: Did he have the big full Angela Davis?
17: He did.
16: 1971 fro.
17: Yeah.
16: Wow. Do you have pictures of him like that?
17: I do. I have a couple. He's holding me in front of, I think it's probably, it's got to be a 79 Ford. And it's young Al. And my dad's got the fro. And he's got really one of the only shirts I've ever seen him. My dad did not. He just wore a uniform his whole life. He wore like an Adidas t-shirt with just like the Adidas logo. And that was like, it was like he played soccer in Brazil. My dad just picked a shirt and just got it and just wore it all the time. Yeah. So I'll send that picture to him. But yeah, it's young Al. My dad's got the full legit fro.
16: Cool. Well, thanks, Al. Are you working this weekend?
17: This weekend I'm off. I'm on the road next weekend, but I have a date with the NFL package.
15: There you go.
17: This weekend. My Brownies are playing tonight.
15: Yes,
17: a little nervous, Chicky, so
15: yes,
17: I need you guys to text me positive affirmations throughout the day.
15: We'll do it.
16: And then it's hard for me to say it, the Guardians are still up and running.
17: Yeah, Saturday. It's on. Us and the White Sox. Come get it.
16: Okay, and I will urge you to watch the White Sox post-game interview, particularly.
15: Yes.
16: Chick, what is it again?
15: I'm not sure what the gentleman's name is. He's one of the Japanese ball players, the one who hits all the home runs. He's in the locker room, and he's saying he's not hungover yet, but he's going to be hungover tomorrow.
16: They're drinking. It's really funny. They're having a great time.
17: My girl was watching that last night, and the one with Otani, when they made it, he just goes, he just keeps going, I'm Japanese. It is the best thing.
15: Huh.
17: They are hammered, and it's good to see people on TV drunk. I miss that.
16: Yeah. Okay. Well, thanks, Al. It's always a great pleasure.
17: All right, kids.
18: I'll see you, buddy.
16: The news desk over there is known as the Incogni News Desk. I'm going to explain what that's all about. Incogni is a service. And what it's all about is getting your name off a lot of lists. There are lists out there. There are brokers that sell these lists. They can have designations such as widows between the ages of 25 and 30. It might be people that have a certain disease. It's pretty rough stuff out there. And sometimes it's hard to get off those lists. But there are legal protocols and procedures that can be used to get your name removed from these lists, because you start getting things like annoying text messages or mail or email, sometimes fraudulent. So here you go. Incogni. This is what they do. They take your name off of these lists. We had the story from Incogni about a woman who woke up and there was a guy standing at the foot of her bed. He had purchased her name and address on one of these lists for just a couple of bucks. Turned out he was a convicted sex offender. 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We are coming back. 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These are the O'Reilly Auto Parts Studios. 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
16: Player. 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
15: his
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15: His interpreter is drunk. Yeah. 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He doesn't know what you're saying because he's drunk is what he's implying.
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22: 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He's drunk. 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

0: So, Louis, a college man?
1: Yeah. I grew up. I grew up in California, and I grew up in college. I came up in no. I went to Berkeley out in, on the West Coast.
0: Been there, yeah. Did you graduate?
1: Yeah, I managed to graduate and everything.
0: What was your degree in?
1: Development studies, like third world political economy. Really great, starving people. It's great for jokes and stuff.
0: Yeah,
1: like that.
0: Hey, really... your parents probably shelled out a lot of dough for you to go to Berkeley, and then after spending a couple hundred grand, now you're going to go to. Make $200 a week doing open mic nights at the Chuckle Hut in San Francisco.
1: They're actually pretty supportive. I think they're just happy I didn't come back a hippie from there. You know, I think they're just happy that I didn't freak out and become a weird hippie. There's all sorts of weird hippies and weird things going out there. Mm-hmm. I had a roommate who was a hippie for a while, and I mean, they're just really annoying. They like she insisted everything she bought was organic. She actually used. I don't know if you've seen this. She didn't even use like a regular deodorant. She used a crystal.
2: Yeah.
1: For deodorant?
3: What?
2: Yes.
1: Yeah. Yeah, you know how it works? It doesn't. Okay, she's stunk. Well, Crystal didn't summon some kind of B.O. fairy who magically made her pit smell like rainbows. She was a vegetarian who magically smelled like chili dogs. It was disgusting, and it made me kind of hungry. And
4: I was going to say, I like a good chili dog. Yeah. But the crystal, is that a rock?
1: Oh, yeah.
4: Like a crystal?
1: Yeah,
4: you put it under your arm?
2: Yeah, you rub it under your arms. Yeah.
3: Rub it under your arms. You smell like a unicorn that's rolled around in its own feces.
4: Are you blanking?
0: Thanks for joining us with us in the studio, comedian Billy Gardell. Now, for many of the comedians who visit, all you have to do is tell them that there's porno there, and suddenly they
3: Whoa.
5: I can't. I'm married. I can't even have it in the house.
3: Mm-hmm.
5: She'll find it. It's every time I walk in the house and I'm doing something wrong, I hear that music from Law and Order. It's like, gong, gong. I didn't do nothing. I'm so scared of her. I'm just scared of her.
6: 1:27 p.m., the Gardell household. Gong, gong.
5: She's Southern, so she'll slip a sandwich in front of me, Dad. Uh-huh, and then I did it.
4: Wait a minute.
6: Hey, welcome back to the Bob and Tom Show. We're in the O'Reilly Auto Parts Studios. 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
7: Hello.
6: There's Josh Arnold.
8: Hi there.
6: Ace Cosby's here.
9: Hello.
6: I'm Chick. And you know what time it is, Tom. It's time for the Shoo-In of the Week. Often imitated, never duplicated. The original football picket show from way back in the 1930s. That's right. I came up with the point spread. Tom can back me up on this.
8: And thank you for that.
6: So far on the season, I'm 7-6.
8: Very good.
6: I'm making money, Tom.
0: And that's against the spread.
6: Against the spread, baby.
0: And we are joined by our winner of week three in the Bob and Tom Pigskin Picks competition. He is Nick Britton. Nick, are you there, sir?
10: Yep, I'm here.
8: Nicky English.
0: There we go. Nick, congratulations. You were one of five to get 14 of 16 games in week three. You won the tiebreaker. So you've got that $500

0: and the Patriots getting 7. Who do you like, New England or Buffalo?
1: Who are you going with, Chick?
0: I'm going to go with the Bills to cover. It's -7. Patriots got big problems right now.
1: I'm going to have to go with the underdog. I'll go with the Patriots.
0: That seemed like a sucker bet to me. He asked me who I wanted.
2: It seemed like he was going to take your advice.
0: Yes, yes, very much so.
2: You knew what you were doing, didn't you, Nikki?
1: I'm not a fan of the Nikki.
2: Oh, you're not?
0: Okay. All right.
2: Sorry about that, Nikki. Yeah. You should have never said that.
0: And finally, the Giants are getting 3 versus the Arizona Cardinals. Who do you like, Giants or Arizona?
1: Giants on that one.
0: Giants plus the points. There you go, Tom.
3: Are you agreeing?
0: Yes, I'm taking Giants plus 3.
3: Okay, so...
2: You agree with little Nikki sissy pants?
0: Oh, boy.
3: Hey, boy.
0: Here we go.
3: Nick, congratulations.
0: Let him have it, Nicholas. Let him have it.
3: Have you given any thought to what you might be purchasing with the $500 gift certificate to Steven Singer Jewelers?
1: So I'm looking online tonight with my girlfriend. I think she's pretty excited for the gift.
3: Oh, very nice. Yeah, you go to IHateStevenSinger.com. Can't go wrong. Maybe some nice earrings. Does she have pierced ears?
1: She does, yeah.
3: Okay, good. I was hoping you knew the answer to that question. As soon as it came out of my mouth, I thought, oh, wait a minute.
0: Uh-oh.
3: I shouldn't have asked him that. He probably didn't check.
1: Don't ask me for a birthday.
3: Nick, congratulations.
0: Hey, you're not a miracle man, are you? No.
3: I will urge everyone to spend some time today just to pick the winners, just like Nick did. You don't have to know about the spread for the Pigskin Picks competition. Just go to bobandtom.com/contest. And Nick, again, we certainly appreciate your listening, and congratulations, and best of luck with your picks against the Chickster. You guys don't agree on 2 of the 3.
0: There you go.
3: Are you doubling your bets in any of these, Chick?
0: No, I'm not.
3: Okay, just ask. Stop that. I think it's a fair question. And have you posted your picks?
0: I have. It's on The Chick McGee on Instagram.
3: The Chick McGee on Instagram.
0: You're trying to suck me in again.
2: Hey, Nick, what do you have going on the rest of the day?
1: Right now, I'm a construction superintendent, so just watching some guys working out here and building a schedule.
0: All right. Nice.
3: Okay, be careful out there.
2: Yes.
3: Got a hard hat on right now?
1: Always.
3: Okay.
0: Nice.
2: Good man.
3: Okay, thank you, sir. We're going to push on. Once again, Nick, congratulations on a big win. I'm looking over that way, and the lady in the red shirt is Jess Hooker. And I've been talking about this all morning. It's very exciting. The Pope, we heard a couple days ago, the Pope... gave a special salute to the Chicago White Sox.
0: His favorite team.
3: Yeah, the Pope is American. He is a big White Sox fan, always has been. And he got to meet, I wonder if this guy was one of his heroes.
4: The Incredible Hulk fulfilled a childhood dream by meeting with Pope Leo XIV on Wednesday. Lou Ferrigno, who starred as the Marvel character during its 1977 to 1982 U.S. television run, met with the American Pope and chatted briefly with him at the end of the pontificate's general audience in St. Peter's Square.
0: Huh.
3: Now, do you suppose the Pope was informed who this was? Or do you think
4: I'm sure he knew, don't you think?
0: Absolutely.
4: Yeah.
0: I'm sure he knew.
2: Yeah, he's the Pope is 71.
4: Oh, okay.
0: He was Father Bob in Chicago before he was the Pope. I'm sure he knows who Lou Ferrigno is.
3: But he has to kind of be cool, though, right?
0: What do you mean?
2: Lou has to be cool in this situation.
3: Well, the Pope has to be cool, too.
2: I don't think so. The Pope can do whatever he wants.
0: He's the Pope.
2: How do you want the Pope to be when he meets Lou Ferrigno?
3: Just kind of, hey, hi, Lou.
4: Like starstruck?
3: Yeah.
4: No, I think it's the opposite,
2: man. I think you
4: are
2: overestimating Lou Ferrigno's star power.
4: Yeah, Mr. Ferrigno.
0: I'm not sure what you used the last time you overestimated someone's star power, but this smacks of that. It's the same... probably Freddie and the popularity of Freddie and the Dreamers or something.
2: Mm-hmm.
0: You're way off base on
3: that. Did you say something like, hey, Lou, you're the Incredible Hulk. I'm the Incredible Pope. What do you think?
2: That's the opposite of cool. If you want him to be cool, why would he ever say anything as lame as that?
0: That's the first.
3: Would he say something like, I'm glad I didn't make you mad? Tear up the Vatican?
2: At least that would be, yeah.
4: Yeah, he probably made a joke.
0: But these are both in the book titled How to Be a Dork, I think.
2: Yeah. Dorky. Yeah.
4: Lou Ferrigno, who grew up in a Catholic Italian family and served as an altar boy, told reporters, I'm here because it's a lifelong dream for me to meet the Pope.
0: There, see?
2: He means John Paul II. You know what I mean? Like, that's
4: You're actually, I think you're right.
0: Yeah, John Paul II. Actually, he mumbled under his breath as he was meeting Pope Leo. Who the hell's this guy?
2: That's all right.

0: Because Pope Leo went, would have rather met Bixby.
1: Yeah, Bill Bixby was the man. Yeah. He's Dr. David Banner.
2: And the latest Hulk is,
3: what's his name?
0: Mark Ruffalo.
2: Mark Ruffalo, good actor. Real good. But I thought it was kind of fun.
3: Yeah, that is fun.
2: Is there like a special VIP line?
3: That's what I was wondering. Like, I don't know. I feel like it's kind of weird to use any celebrity to be like, well, you know, I was the Hulk. I should probably get to meet the Pope while I'm here.
2: I mean, is there an office you call and go, hey, by the way,
0: might be.
2: Lou's coming through. Can you stick him in the front of the line?
3: Hmm. Yeah, baby. I don't know.
2: I mean, I assume you'd want to warn him.
1: Warn him about what?
2: Well, I mean, does the Pope meet everybody that goes to these audiences? Does he walk and bless them all or shake their hand?
3: I think he walks through the crowd, right? I always see that, and he holds babies and shakes hands.
2: But I mean, it'd be nice to know, hey, by the way, Lou Ferrigno's out there.
3: Well, yeah, I'm sure the Pope has a handler,
2: Talk louder, something.
3: Yeah.
2: You suppose his handlers
1: ever have
2: a sense of humor, say.
1: I can't help but think this is one of these instances where you saw this story. And you thought to yourself, what a great story. they're all going to love this story.
2: I thought, it's
1: cool. And we're not meeting your enthusiasm.
3: Yeah.
0: And you know what the problem is?
1: What is the problem, Josh?
0: We're in his mind, we're the villains.
3: Yeah.
1: Yes, absolutely.
0: Yeah.
1: He doesn't take
0: not
1: any...
0: his inflated sense of importance that's been put on this.
1: Or even that Lou Ferrigno was an afterthought in the Hulk universe.
0: Yeah.
1: I mean, I think...
0: Quite possibly considered the worst Hulk.
1: Yes,
0: you think so?
1: Absolutely.
0: I don't think so. I enjoyed that show. But in the world of Hulks, I bet he's the worst.
2: Wow.
1: What's his face? Believe the Hulk better than... I forget his name. It's going out of my head.
0: Eric Bana?
1: No, the one between that.
0: Edward Norton?
1: Edward Norton played a better Hulk than Luke.
0: Now, Ferrigno. I would put Ferrigno above Norton.
1: No kidding.
0: Yeah.
1: All right.
0: You lost time.
2: Yeah. No, I know. I'm fully aware that there were a number of Hulks.
0: Ruffalo's
2: but I mean, how many of them?
1: Ruffalo's amazing, period.
0: Yeah. How many what?
2: I mean, he said he was an altar boy.
3: Okay. Yes.
1: So, okay.
2: No, he was.
0: Yeah, he's a Catholic. Okay. He grew up Catholic
1: kid, yeah.
0: Yeah.
2: He can lift the altar with one arm.
0: Hulk confession. Hulk bad. Five Hail Marys. Now, I kind of like Hulk confession. Instead of Hulk Hulk.
1: I liked Hulk bad. I like that.
0: Hulk get mad.
1: Hulk very, very bad.
0: Beat up devil.
1: Bless me, Father, for I have Hulk been bad.
0: Well, and the poor priest has to pretend it's not the Hulk in the right. confessional. He has to act like it's anonymous.
1: It's all anonymous.
0: But it's completely destroyed.
1: So tell me.
2: Is the trick for being the Hulk wearing the trousers that have the elastic waistband?
0: Yeah,
2: The Sansa belts.
0: Right.
2: So you're not walking around naked.
0: Yeah, you can't have that Hulk wang.
2: Yeah,
1: there are some stills that run across my timeline, and I don't know why, on Instagram, but they have stills from the television show where Lou Ferrigno was wearing some kind of weird footwear. They look like ballet slippers, but they were green, but you couldn't tell because you're watching the CRT monitor, and you can't see sort of thing.
0: Gotcha.
1: Yeah, it was really kind of interesting.
2: That's funny. Now, coming up.
1: Hulk bad.
0: Bless me, Father.
2: Coming up, we have more candy corn news.
1: You like talking like that, don't you?
2: And I hope...
1: You like talking like that. I can tell.
0: Would you like a pair of those Hulk fists for Christmas?
2: I've got one.
1: You've got Hulk fists?
2: Yeah, the electronic one.
1: Yeah. You bash them together to make a noise?
2: Yeah,
1: That's a great toy.
2: Yeah. Right now, I want to talk about if you're becoming too big of a Hulk and want to downsize your body, you want to lose some poundage? Tis the season, and the way to do it... 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
3: Hello.
1: There's Josh Arnold.
9: Hi.
1: Ace Cosby's here.
10: Hello.
1: Hello. And Pat Godwin on assignment. Hello, Tom.
2: I think Pat's on a dental assignment right now. He'll be back tomorrow. Now, I wanted to play a little something for you guys. I mentioned this when we were talking.
1: You're going to finally play my request.
2: We'll just give this a listen.
1: Okay.
2: Recognize this?
9: Yeah.
2: They're pretty. It's T-Pain doing a cover of the Sabbath War Pig. It's great.
3: Very cool.
2: There's a cool video of it, too. We were talking about that with Al. Do you suppose we were just about the fact that Lou Ferrigno, the actor, got to meet the Pope, which I think is really cool.
3: Okay.
2: Do you suppose the Pope has to kind of, because he has to do these regular audiences. Mm-hmm. He's got to meet a bunch of people. You know, we've done on a much more insignificant level, meet and greet situations.
3: Yeah, that's when you tell this story, I think, about the handler. Like, who is the Pope's Jess? Because when we're out, I take care of you guys. And so I wonder how they take care. Like, who's taking care of Lou? Who's taking care of the Pope? Making sure that everything aligns correctly.
1: The handlers meet each other.
3: Yeah.
1: There's a certain handler speak, I'm sure they go through.
2: I imagine that, do they... Are there like sanitary protocol? Do people have to make sure their hands are clean? Does he shake hands with people, or
3: I don't know. I mean, would it be informal for the Pope to fist bump? No, probably not.
2: I mean, I wonder if they say, okay, this is what we'd like. These are the rules.
3: Oh yeah, I'm sure there's some pretty strict rules.
2: Yeah, but I remember when last year or the year before, a whole bunch of comedians.
3: Yeah, they went to the Vatican.
1: It was a while ago now.
2: Yeah. One of their
9: 80% of which are atheists.
3: Yeah.
2: It was interesting.
3: Laugh
2: again. Yeah. I just kind of wonder if does the Pope ever get kind of, got a 10:30, I've got a meet and greet.
9: Probably. Sure.
2: Like anybody else, but obviously.
1: I got to go be the Pope now.
2: Yeah, like the famous story about Elvis recording where he goes, I got to go be that guy again. And going back to being Elvis. I just have to kind of wonder what it's like inside.
3: Yeah.
2: But I'm sure he probably likes meeting the babies and the kids a lot more than some of the celebs.
3: I'm sure. Yeah. It does seem kind of, I don't know. It just feels weird to use your celebrity to get to meet the Pope. I don't know. It just feels kind of grimy to me.
9: If they're doing it for the right reasons, I think it's great.
3: Yeah? Mm-hmm. Okay.
2: And it probably depends who the celebrity is. There may be a list of no thank yous.
3: It's possible.
2: Yeah. Who knows? Well, let's we have a couple stories I really wanted to get out before the day is over.
3: Tombstone Pizza has introduced candy corn pizza kits for the Halloween season.
1: No, thank you.
3: The limited edition kits, which come in pepperoni and five cheese varieties, include enough candy corn to put on top of your pizza. The pizza kits
2: that would be zero.
9: Yeah.
3: Yeah. The pizza kits are available online for, this can't be right. It's not, this might be $1.31. I don't think so. Maybe more than that.
2: Maybe that's
1: $13, maybe.
3: Oh, I think, I bet it's $10.31 for Halloween. You think so? $10.31.
1: Oh, that's the problem.
3: Yeah. In a social media post, Tombstone wrote, "The pizza nobody asked for has arrived, and frankly, we regret absolutely nothing."
9: Oh, it's fun. They're totally in on
2: I just went to the website.
1: Well, what did we learn, though, Tom? The sweet and the cheeseburger. I bet it is good.
2: It is $1.31.
3: Oh, okay. I was wrong.
2: Yeah, no, I thought it was a typo, too, but I just went on their website.
1: Is it like a mini pizza? $1.31? They're going to fold.
2: This is the kit.
1: Oh, so this is candy corn?
9: So there's no pizza.
2: Right.
9: It's just candy?
2: Yeah, that must be what this... Yeah, it's just a little kit.
3: It's a little bag of candy corn.
9: I see.
3: Okay, Tombstone. Well,
9: good job, Tombstone. We talked about you for a minute.
3: Yeah.
9: That's what this was.
1: All of a sudden, I dislike this story very much.
2: Again, as Chick points out, though, it might taste okay. I don't know.
3: I don't like anything sweet on my pizza. I mean, I don't like pineapple. I don't want to do that. I know.
9: It's okay
3: it has
9: that
3: its
9: you
3: place.
9: Don't. Yeah, you're fine.
2: Yeah, but candy corn pizza, this sounds like some guy lost his fantasy football thing and, well.
9: Mm. I'm going to try it.
2: He's got to eat a candy corn. You're going to try it, Ace?
9: Sure. Okay. We'll put some candy corn on a pizza. All right.
2: Okay.
3: Will you go with the five cheese?
9: Just start with one slice, I would say, because then if you don't like it, you don't race the whole thing.
10: Good point.
3: And it's going to melt down a little. I mean, do you put it in before you bake it?
2: But Chick referenced the most famous version of this was we were told about using the donuts, Krispy Kreme donuts for hamburger buns, and it sounded ghastly. And we tried it, and it was great.
1: So good. I'll always remember it.
2: Because essentially we learned ketchup is sugar, basically.
3: Yeah.
2: So a nice Krispy Kreme donut was a nice sweet bun. Speaking of sweet buns, Ace is right there.
9: Yeah, there's old sweet buns.
2: Do you like that as a nickname, Ace?
10: All you can eat.
2: Okay.
3: Oh, wow.
9: It's not often you shock Jess.
2: Well, that took a weird turn. Don't forget, a couple quick things. Pigskin picks. Get those picks in before the game starts tonight. Please get them in early if you can. All you got to do is pick the winners in the NFL. You could be like our winner this week, who got himself a nice gift certificate from Steven Singer Jewelers. You could do that for yourself, too, just like Nick Britton. Just pick the winners in all those NFL games. And the prize, of course, is that gift certificate from IHateStevenSinger.com. So please get those in today. We certainly appreciate it. These are the O'Reilly Auto Parts Studios. 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
14: Oh, Monsieur Le Kiki is a very fine cat with a small little head and a little party hat. And he sits very quietly upon the TV set. Monsieur Le Kiki, Le Cat. Oh,

0: Oh, monsieur, le kiki, le cat. Long before there was cable TV, the reception of the aerial was bad on Channel 3. Unless the cat coincidentally sat upon the television. Oh, the years went by, and his soul it did depart. But now he is a knick-knack through the taxidermist's art. With a tinfoil flag on his tail eternally. The reception is exceptional upon Channel 3. 'Cause Monsieur Le Kiki is a very fine cat with a small little head and a little party hat. And he sits very quietly upon the TV set. Oh, Monsieur Le Kiki Le Cat.
1: That was deep, man.
2: Joining us in the studio, comedian Larry Reeb. Now, well, Larry, you are from...
3: Chicago.
2: Mm-hmm. You just got a great Chicago accent.
3: Well, it's originally I'm from a little town, Dwight, Illinois. It's a farm town.
2: Uh-huh.
3: There's a mental institution and a women's prison there.
2: Really?
3: And my parents met. Here I am. But yeah, I live in Chicago.
4: Are you married?
3: I've been married 10 years.
2: Oh, how's it going?
3: Good. I think us guys need good women, don't you? Women keep us in line.
2: Sure. Oh, yeah.
3: That's why most axe murderers are single. They were married, their wife wouldn't put up with that. Put that axe down. You're not chopping anybody. You have to take the garbage out. Take the ski mask off. It's summer, you idiot.
2: Tom Simmons is our guest. I understand you've been to Afghanistan, I assume, on one of the USO-type tours.
5: The comics on duty.
2: Okay. Mm-hmm. Good for you.
5: Afghanistan is desolate, man. Everything is dirt. Every building, every structure is like... dirt. We don't need satellite guided bombs. We just should drop water balloons.
4: That'll muddy you. Wow.
5: Turn that place into mud and farmland, and it'll be great.
2: Have you run this strategic idea by the people at the Pentagon?
6: Yeah, and save us a lot of money.
2: Amen. This is positively
7: launching
2: brilliant.
7: A massive hydro attack. That's what we're going to do. And,
2: all of these fire bombs are merely drying it out.
8: That's the voice of Chris Porter. I knew he'd weigh in with something important. Chris Porter, comedian. Now, do you get back to Kansas City often? Or are you?
9: I get back to Kansas City. I was back last April for a wedding. Okay. Through a bunch of weird experiences, I become friends with Justin Verlander. He's a pitcher for the Houston Astros.
10: Yeah.
9: At the time, he was pitching for the Tigers. Aaron Town playing the Royals, but they had a night off, so he and I went out and had a couple of drinks. And he said, no, watch as he calls the waiter over. He goes, who's that chick? And he goes, well, I don't know who the chick is, but everyone at that table is Mumford & Sons. He sends them a bottle. They come over. Turns out it's not Mumford & Sons. It's just Ann Sons.
2: Oh.
9: Mumford wasn't there. I don't know where he was. I assume he was back at the hotel writing a song that at some point goes,
2: Oh, yeah.

0: What gives?
1: Morning laughter just might be the best medicine.
2: No matter how hard I try, can't keep my hands off my face.
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3: 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I am your host, Mr. Obvious. Let's take a call. Mr. Obvious Show.
4: Help, you gotta help me, please.
3: Hold on a minute, caller. Just calm down, cool your jets. Is this the way we start a phone call?
4: Oh, jeez.
3: Caller?
4: I'm sorry, Mr. O. Hello, is this Mr. Obvious Show?
3: Speaking.
4: Hi, Mr. Obvious. Long-time listener, first-time caller.
3: Well, hello. Thanks for calling the Mr. Obvious Show.
4: Sure thing.
3: What seems to be the problem?
4: Oh, yeah. Mr. Obvious, geez, you got to help me out. I got a bear in my crawl space.
3: Whoa, a bear?
4: Yeah, I got a bear there.
3: Are you sure?
4: Oh, yeah, I'm pretty sure, Mr. O. I can hear him down there growling.
3: You can? What does he sound like?
4: You know, it's kind of a growling, kind of a...
3: Now, caller, this wouldn't be a garbage disposal, would it?
4: A garbage disposal? Well, what am I, an idiot, Mr. Obvious? I know what a garbage disposal sounds like. That's more like a...
3: It's just that I talked to a fellow one time who thought he had a critter under his sink. I remember it like it was yesterday.
5: Oh, you say you got a critter and you can hear him. Now, what kind of sound does he make, caller?
4: It's kind of like...
5: This is under your sink in your kitchen?
4: Yeah.
5: Well, I think I know what your problem is, caller. It's a garbage disposal.
4: Huh.
5: Yeah, that's what it is.
3: Do you remember that caller?
4: I don't know. Let me think, Mr. Obvious.
3: Mm-hmm.
4: No, I got
3: all right, forget the garbage disposal. Have you seen this bear in your crawl space?
4: No way, Mr. Obvious. I'm scared to go down there. Bears are big and scary. Have you ever seen a bear, Mr. O?
3: Well, of course, I know what a bear is capable of doing. It's just that I have a hard time believing you have an actual bear in your crawl space.
4: Well, I know it seems weird, but I think he must go down there whenever it rains a lot.
3: Mm-hmm.
4: Maybe get out of the damp weather. It's been raining a lot around here, and I think this bear must have crawled into my crawl space to get out of the rain.
3: Hold on a minute, caller. Did you say you just noticed the bear in your crawl space after getting a lot of rain?
4: Yep. Yeah, it's been raining cats and dogs around here, Mr. Obvious. You know that's just an expression, right?
3: Mm-hmm.
4: Yeah, there ain't really cats and dogs coming down.
3: Yes, caller, I'm following you.
4: But, I didn't want you to think I was crazy, Mr. Obvious. Anyway, so I got this bear in my crawl space, and he must have crawled down there to get out of the puddles of water that are all over the place.
3: So you got a lot of rain, and you noticed the bear making noises down there.
4: Yeah, kind of a growling and breathing like a...
3: Caller, I think I've solved your mystery. It is not a bear.
4: No? What do you think it is? Like a badger, ocelot, hedgehog, venomous duck?
3: No, caller. I think what you have in your crawl space is a sump pump.
4: Sump pump?
3: Yeah.
4: That's a funny name, Mr. Obvious. Is that kind of like one of them made-up animals, like a unicorn or a pegasus or a kangaroo?
3: Kangaroo?
4: Yeah, sump pump. So are these things vicious? They got claws and big old sharp fangs?
3: Listen carefully, caller. A sump pump is an appliance, a machine that is installed in basements and crawl spaces. It pulls excess water out and keeps the area dry.
4: So it's like a vacuum for water?
3: Why, yes, caller, that's exactly it. You're catching right on.
4: Huh. So they ain't scary or vicious or nothing?
3: Not at all, caller.
4: Huh. I never made the connection. Sump pump. Sump pump.
3: Mm-hmm.
4: I'm such a dummy. I sure thought it was a big old bear, though. I could hear him down there growling.
3: Yeah, I'm sure it sounded scary, caller. Some of those sump pumps are a bit noisy. I think if you take a look in your crawl space, you'll find the ground is dry, your pump hard at work, keeping the water at bay.
4: Well, I guess I could go down and take a look at the sump pump. Sump pump. Yeah, I got my cordless phone here. Let me just
3: all right.
4: go on down. truck, see? Yeah, looky there. Well, hello, Mr. Sump Pump. Well, it's a big old sump pump, Mr. O. Real hairy, too. Hey there, Mr. Sump Pump.
5: Caller.
4: Ain't you supposed to be sucking that water up? Come on, get over there, boys. Start sucking on that water.
5: Caller, maybe I was a bit hasty.
4: You ought to see him, Mr. O. He's coming right over here. Now, Mr. Sump Pump, get that work there. It's gonna dry up my back.
5: Hello? This is all the time we have. Join us again next time on the Mr. Obvious Show. Oh, boy.
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6: Hello.
0: Now, Larry Reeb is in the studio with us. Larry, your mother-in-law is also your, what is it, housemate? How does that work? Does she have a different section of the
7: house? She lives upstairs.
0: House?
8: She lives upstairs. I got a two-flat.
7: Uh-huh.
8: Yeah. Got a big two-flat house.
9: Nice.
8: You know, I had a Girl Scout come to my house.
6: Yeah?
8: She goes, you want to buy my cookies? I go, are you an undercover cop? Because I'm not falling for this again. Fool me once.
6: Wow. Okay.
8: Fool me twice. I'm on Dateline.
6: That's right.
10: Do you know why I'm here?
11: Uh-huh. Yeah. I can't believe that.
0: What?
10: They had one guy caught on one night.
11: Coming back.
10: They had one guy caught on one night. He got out of
0: Then he met him the next day at McDonald's.
10: They met him the next day.
0: They did a sting in a parking lot. The guy came. Yeah, absolutely.
10: Came back.
0: Oh, yeah. It's crazy.
8: The best one was when he made him take off his clothes. You ever see that one?
0: In the garage.
8: They should do that to all of them. And he walks in naked.
10: I came in totally naked.
8: Chris Hansen comes out. That was the best one.
0: But see, those guys don't watch that show because
8: They're busy driving.
6: They're on the internet.
0: They're busy on the internet looking for boys.
10: Guys drive 4 hours.
8: They drive 4 to 6 hours.
10: To get to these houses.
6: Good Lord.
11: Are they not watching television?
0: No, they don't watch
8: these shows. They're driving and looking on the internet.
12: Can't they find a Sears?
6: Yeah.
10: Where America shops.
6: Uh-huh. It is.
11: I love Sears. You stop.
12: I do love Sears. I go there.
11: They sell Land's End in the store now.
0: Do you want to know more than you ever wanted to know about the wild ass?
11: Yes. The Somali wild ass. We have a brand new one at the St. Louis Zoo.
0: Dear Bob and Tom, I teach genetics at MSU. One of my lectures introduces the idea of genetic lineage. The lecture specifically talks about the domestic donkey, the African wild ass, Nubian wild ass, and Asian half ass. These are all real species.
10: Nothing
9: the
10: Asian.
9: Let me tell you something. Ass?
10: Nothing Asian is half ass. They do everything perfect
12: nothing.
10: Over there.
6: Uh-huh.
0: Wow. It is the only time that I can use the word ass a whole bunch of times in class without getting into trouble.
6: I'll bet.
0: I don't want to give the professor's name and get him in trouble, but what is it? Where's the new wild ass?
11: St. Louis Zoo.
0: Uh-huh.
8: Hmm.
0: I wonder if one of the local schools uses that as their mascot.
6: No.
12: The Asian half ass?
6: The Democratic Party does.
10: Mm-hmm.
0: Well, the donkey, though, that's right.
6: Yeah.
0: The donkey, okay. But it would just be kind of funny to be the fighting wild asses of...
11: Yeah.
6: Amen.
0: Whatever high school would be.
12: It's one heck of a pep rally.
0: Yeah, that'd be fun. But there really is something called the...
10: wild ass.
0: The Asian half ass.
10: And the Asian... Oh.
0: Seriously. It's right here from the professor, so...
11: Hmm.
0: That might come in handy later today. Perhaps not.
12: My grandma probably coined the phrase, and she wasn't talking about horses.
0: Oh, she bias,
12: she's so
0: woman
12: racist.
0: Woman of prejudice.
12: A little bit. She loves The Price is Right, but if two black people make it to the showcase showdown, she turns the TV off.
6: No.
12: Mm-hmm. So it's an affect her programming. And she's kind of out of date racist. One time she was like, don't ever split the check with a gypsy. And I was like, how old are you?
0: How often does that come up?
12: I have no idea what a gypsy is.
6: Yeah.
12: So be careful.
6: Lord.
0: Wow, that is us. That is really something.
6: You can't change grandmas.
12: You can't change
6: grandmas.
12: No. Right.
10: No.
0: Chick, you want to take that one?
10: Can't change grandmas?
0: Did you ever have any grandparents?
11: Well, of course he had grandparents. We all had grandparents.
0: Did you ever meet him?
10: Yeah. I met all of them. Yeah.
6: And they all abandoned you.
0: Any of them still with us?
10: My grandmother, my dad's mom, was probably the best one.
6: Yeah.
10: Out of all of them. Yeah. She was the funniest.
11: My dad's mom's great. She's still with us. She's
10: great sense. I'm sorry. Was awesome. I talking?
11: No.
10: She had the greatest sense of humor, and she was the coolest one. The other ones were drunks.
6: Bob and Tom show.
13: I'm at a Donnie Biker.
6: Hey, Donnie.
13: I just
7: talking about bondage earlier?
0: Yeah. Well, there was a news story about a woman who's being accused of being involved in a bondage incident that ended in her husband's death in a trailer park.
7: Man, they got to be more careful. Man, I never got the bondage thing anyways. Really? You guys, I mean, whips and chains.
6: No,
7: enough of that.
6: I don't understand it.
7: I don't need that in my water bed. I already got three patches in it. I don't need four.
6: Yeah, true.
7: One nose piercing cost me 20 gallons of chlorine about 9 summers ago.
6: Wow.
7: I swear to God it did.
0: Now, Donnie, you got to have, you got to have a safety word?
10: Safe word.
11: What would your safe word be?
7: I've never met a girl into it. I mean, me and Angel Skinners, we were never into bondage, but we still had a safe word because didn't want to hurt the baby. I mean, you know. She'd say euchre, and I'd slow down, man.
6: Uh-huh, euchre.
7: I got to go.
0: I'm not sure that's what that means. Safe word. Okay, well.
10: I think my safe word would be ironing board. I think I'd use that.
11: Ironing
12: board. Two words, man.
6: It's really two words. One word.
10: Ironing board.
12: Something quick.
6: Because you might say ironing and not get bored out.
12: And then iron comes out.
6: Yeah,
12: and then you smash your head.
6: Hot iron. Yeah.
10: Well, I think it would be implied if I would.
11: Something quick, like red.
0: No. It's the greatest scene about this is in the movie Young Frankenstein. It's not an actual bondage scene. Do you remember the scene?
6: About him going into the room with the monster?
0: He's
6: going
0: to go into the room with the monster. And
6: whatever
0: says,
6: I say.
0: No matter what I say.
6: No matter what I say, do not open the door.
0: Do not open the door.
6: No matter what happens.
10: You son of a bitch, let me out of here!
0: It is one of the... That is, again, top five of all time. If you have not seen Young Frankenstein, Gene Wilder, Mel Brooks, it's as good as it gets.
10: And Peter Boylston. You son of a bitch, let me out of here!
0: Open the door. Forget what I said.
10: Forget everything I said!
0: Okay, well, we're in the studio with two comedians. They are Larry Reeb and Eddie Gosling. Eddie grew up all over the United States. Your father was a pilot. Is he still with us?
12: He's still with us. Actually out in. He doesn't fly anymore. He flies commercial now. As a passenger.
10: He's out in the car.
12: he's waiting for me right now.
6: Yeah, that's nice.
12: Hey, Dad.
0: He's in the trunk wearing pantyhose. I duct taped a ball in his mouth.
12: Oh, that'd be a weird moment for
6: them. Yeah.
10: It was a weird moment. You're just saying it, actually.
0: Well, I'm just referencing
11: this. Is one of Tom's biggest fears is that he's going to die in an embarrassing situation. Or something is going to embarrass him.
10: Let me tell you something.
11: The
10: odds
6: Tom, if you die in pantyhose, it'll be on the front page of every paper in America.
10: No, but seriously.
12: You will.
10: You want me to scare you to death? Seriously, the odds of one of us, the three of us, me, Christy, or Bob, finding you passed away aren't great, but it's possible.
11: Right.
0: So you're saying if you found me,
10: if one of the three of us found you, we're going to tie you up and put a ball game.
8: Yeah, put a game.
10: Absolutely.
0: You're going to take a magic marker and write on my face. I love
10: dick.
0: Dick
10: on your forehead. You're damn right. Yeah.
12: What a way to
6: then we'd roll you on
0: my
6: your
0: mom's going to go, who is this
6: what
0: dick
6: is that
0: character?
6: Then we'd roll you on your stomach and put a candle in your head.
10: I'm going to go, I don't know what he was doing. And I'm going to call Bob over and we're just going to crit.
6: Bring your camera.
11: We're
6: going to
11: have a party.
6: Oh, my God. Oh, yeah. Got a party hat on his head.
12: Now look, seems like the percentage of one of them killing you are pretty high, too. Not only finding you, but maybe actually...
0: Let me ask you this, Eddie.
10: He said changing the topic.
0: No. This is the same topic.
6: Okay. Uh-huh.
0: Do you have anything in your house if you were to sadly go away? And if you were to perish and live with other fathers. Your wife was going through your stuff. For example, if she were to get a hold of your laptop, would she find stuff that she'd be surprised?
12: You know what? She would find like Lord of the Rings statues and stuff, stupid things that people give me.
6: Okay.
12: Robots, like stuff like that. I don't really have anything embarrassing.
0: You know,
12: so my brother sent Oliver a hookah for his first birthday.
6: How sweet.
12: Yeah, I'm like,
0: thoughtful.
12: And
0: thoughtful.
12: And somebody's like, you don't just smoke marijuana out of it. I'm like, he's one. He doesn't smoke tobacco either.
10: That would go with the tattoo.
6: Yeah, obviously.
12: Tattoo, hookah. This kid's got some, he's got a future.
6: Let me introduce you to the wonderful world of clove. Okay,
0: now,
6: here we go.
0: Now, Larry.
12: The world of cloves.
0: Larry Reeb is here with us.
10: Smoke a clove out of the hookah. That's good for you.
6: Come on.
10: A little one-year-old kid.
0: Larry, I'm guessing that hidden somewhere in your home on the computer. I can't even imagine.
8: No,
0: this.
8: I don't have any of that stuff.
6: I would imagine.
8: I just talk about sick stuff. In my real life, I'm straight as an arrow.
10: Cubs stats and Cubs websites.
8: Exactly. I got no porn or nothing in my house.
10: Well, the only sick stuff
8: it's buried in the woods.
6: Wife might find it. Come on.
12: Like into the wild. It's underneath an underpass and a hole.
8: What the wild ass.
0: What do they do with
10: Cubs and Bears stats are pretty sick, though.
0: I mean, this is...
8: Hey! Cubs are in first place, mister.
6: That's right, buddy.
0: This is kind of an awkward situation. I had recently, I was going through my... I had a problem with my email, and so I was going through the address book.
12: Yeah. Right.
0: And I came upon a couple people who are no longer with us. Ooh, and it's a little bit creepy when you have to electronically delete the... Because you don't want to do a group email and send it.
6: Right. Yeah. Well,
0: but what's the protocol on that now? This is a new thing in our culture. Do you, when someone
12: passes,
0: do you get, do you take their computer and...
6: You take them out of your...
0: No, but I mean with their computer. You take
11: What do you do with their computer?
0: Do you,
12: There should be a service.
0: I mean, I wonder if there is a service where they go in and they, do they have to know the passwords, or is there a way they can delete everything, or what if they have
6: to... What if the guy actually...
11: There's stuff on there that you really want.
6: Yeah, like, what if he actually has the cure for cancer on his computer? And,
11: or he was a writer.
0: And here's the cure for cancer. Oh, and there's a picture of him with... Is that a man or a woman?
10: A candle up his ass.
6: Yeah. Yeah. Is he wearing a party hat?
0: Excuse me.
11: I'll give you death at a funeral.
10: I love dick on his forehead.
0: I don't really think we need the who is this dick fellow, number one. And secondly, stow the candle for a while, won't you?
8: Now I just hope you find him dead.
10: It was Bob's idea, and it was brilliant.
0: But there has to be some kind of, what do you do? You find, you've got, you know.
10: Would it be lit, Bob?
0: Excuse me. Huh? Remember? Sorry. We're stowing the candle bit? Okay. No, there would be a laptop
6: and determine time of death.
0: Can you take it to someone and go, this is so and so's computer? I need you to.
12: The Geek Squad.
0: Can they do that?
12: They probably can.
6: Probably.
8: Sure.
12: I almost feel like nobody has secrets anymore with the blogging.
6: Mm-hmm.
12: People blog. Like, everybody wants you to know what they're doing constantly. And I hate when people want you to read their blog. Have you, like, subscribed to our blog?
6: I've never been a blog fan.
12: Like, I don't read books. Yeah. Why am I going to start with your
6: blog?
12: Why
6: would I read your life? Yeah.
12: Like, I don't even read Oscar Wilde. Why am I going to jump into your mommy teeny about how you have kicked diaper rash out of existence? Like, your little tips on Boudreaux and then the triple paste, and then you bring it in with the
11: Boudreaux's butt paste.
6: What?
11: Butt paste.
0: Let me tell you something.
12: What?
0: You go
6: what
0: knock.
6: Is that?
0: You go knocking diaper rash. Desitin. Those are some smart people. They got it down. You got a diaper rash issue, Eddie?
12: Desitin. I have not myself, but sometimes I'll ever get a little bit of a diaper rash.
0: I'm telling you,
12: it's awful, Desitin's man. The best. It's so painful for me.
6: I'll bet. Yeah.
0: Yeah. Desitin is good. Good. Ooh. Good stuff. We're going to take a short break.
6: Oh, look at that. Okay.
0: When we come back, there'll be one less person here because. He's going to be experiencing what it feels like when a candle is placed in the wrong spot.
10: Okay.
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15: 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And that's me, Jim Jefferson. So whether you've been injured at a concert, while listening to music at home, or while simply thinking about a song, you may be entitled to compensation. Call the law offices of John Johansson today and see if you have a strong case, just like this fellow did.
16: I called Jack Joseph for help last fall. See, I'd been listening to the radio and heard Alice Cooper singing his catchy song called School's Out.
6: Uh-huh.
16: Well, I assumed he meant my school. I didn't show up for my final exam, and I flunked out. But my attorney, Mr. Jensen, explained to Mr. Cooper's attorneys how this would prevent me from becoming a doctor and making millions of dollars over my lifetime. Thanks, Jim.
15: That man is just one of dozens of clients I have helped. Just listen to this young couple who came into my office with a sad story.
17: Well, rock music ruined the reputation of my girlfriend and me. We grew up in a small town and dated all throughout high school.
18: We always behaved very modestly in public and had planned to save ourselves for marriage. Until we became the talk of the town. Tell him, Jack.
17: You see, Diane and I were outside the Tasty Freeze, minding our own business, sucking down a chili dog.
18: And his hands were not between my knees. Johnny Cougar ruined our reputation. We couldn't walk down the street without people snickering and pointing after that song came out.
15: But now, life goes on for Jack and Diane. Thanks to our out-of-court settlement, they were able to move to a slightly larger town with larger fast food chains and less nosy neighbors. I'm just here to help people get what's coming to them. If you thought Saturday night really was all right for fighting, contact my office. Or if you thought Pat Benatar really wanted you to hit her with your best shot, just pick up the phone and call me. Did you hear Rock You Like a Hurricane on the radio and immediately evacuate your home? Well, I'm your guy. Perhaps you had a loved one who took the Van Halen song Jump a little too literally. Give me a ring. There is no reason for you to suffer any longer. I have helped a hotel detective who was out of sight get his job back, as well as a banker lady who was sure all that glittered was gold. And recently, I helped this victim of a stalker.
19: I got real creeped out every time I heard that song by The Police, Every Breath You Take. I realized he was singing about me. Every move you make, I'll be watching you. Creepy. Jason Jorgensen was able to get me a nice settlement. Plus, he got that guy ticketed for impersonating a law enforcement official. Oh. The police? Hell, it turns out they ain't even real cops. Jackie sure helped me.
15: Don't let rock and roll ruin your life any longer.
20: The law offices of Joe Johnson do not accept any cases which may end up in an actual court of law. Any settlements awarded are subject to Costa Rican taxes as well as a 3-year waiting period pending counter litigation. Joe Johnson will not be held responsible for any death threats, public mockery, or yard jobs which occur before, during, or after filing lawsuits.
15: Call the law offices of Joe Johnson today.
20: Phone number withheld due to pending litigation.
21: 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This has been Chick McGee speaking.
0: From Chicago, comedian Mike Toomey here with us. How's winter treating you? It's been rough on pretty much all over the country. There have been, it's been
22: really horrible.
0: Hot where it's supposed to be cold, cold where it's supposed to be hot.
22: Driving in this blizzard, last week we got nailed with it, and I'm sliding. And this is the weirdest thing. This is where you start trying to apply your driver education skills to actual driving 30 years later or 20 years later. I'm sliding off the road, and this voice comes back in my head. Remember the films, the old?
6: Yeah.
22: When your car starts to slide, steer in the direction of the skid. Uh-huh. Which I'm skidding towards an oncoming semi. It's that philosophy, you know, when someone shoots you, move in the direction of the bullet.
10: That's that guy.
0: I haven't heard. I'm getting all teary-eyed.
22: Fall directly on the knife. You know that guy, right?
10: Yeah.
22: Now, I wanted to kill that guy. I mean, my nightmares I'd hear is because he did all the anti-drug films that they made in the 50s and never updated. At least when I was in high school, still running strong. The the black and white the kid with the crew cut. You know, Billy got mixed up with the wrong bunch of boys. They want Billy to sample marijuana. Careful, Bill. It's the devil.
10: Careful, Bill.
22: Billy succumbs to peer pressure and underestimates the power of the evil weed. Look out, Bill. You can't stop that locomotive with your face. Too bad for Bill.
21: Bob and Tom. They put the F in professional.
0: This is the Bob and Tom Show.
6: Good morning.
0: Thanks for joining us. Christy Lee once again poised at the news desk.
11: Hey.
0: We've got Chick McGee over there heading the new Bob and Tom Sports Bureau.
10: Is it okay if I just wave from now on?
11: And well, that's great for radio.
0: Fine.
6: Why, are you too busy playing with your computer?
10: No, I'm trying to look at find a bracket that I can print out.
6: I see.
10: Go ahead.
6: Mm-hmm.
10: Don't let me bother.
6: Don't let the show bother you.
11: Well, speaking of that.
0: Don't let the show get in the way of your resting. Now, here's something I think is kind of interesting. One of those blow-up dolls you see
11: I heard that story yesterday in Germany.
0: See in the adult stores, yeah.
11: Mm-hmm.
6: Yeah.
0: It sparked a bomb alert in a German post office. They didn't know what it was. Obviously, it wasn't. It started to vibrate inside a package awaiting delivery.
6: Oh, you can actually get them that vibrate?
11: I guess I didn't know that.
0: Chick, you want to weigh in on this?
10: Oh, absolutely. You can get on the vibrator. Are you kidding me?
0: Postal workers became unsettled when the box began vibrating and making strange noises. They were worried the package might be a bomb. I can see why. Uh-huh. Officers brought the sender of the package to the scene, and he opened it up. They discovered the alarm was an electrical device inside a life-size female sex doll.
6: Yeah.
0: Now listen to this. The man told police he was returning the doll because it kept turning itself on at the wrong moment. Now,
10: what is the wrong moment?
11: Wait a
10: moment?
11: Minute here. Isn't that the whole point?
0: Obviously,
10: aren't you just glad it comes on at all? I mean, yeah. That's where I'd be.
0: I mean, if you're lousy, so lousy in bed, you have to have an inflatable doll. And then your inflatable doll has to turn herself on.
6: Yeah, that's,
0: you know,
6: that's pretty bad.
0: How pathetic are you?
6: Can she blow herself up? That's the doll I want. That's the one I want.
0: They just call it blowing.
6: Oh, okay.
0: I don't know. Christy, what else have you got over there?
11: A convicted bunco artist who posed as a lawyer and represented hundreds of clients has been sentenced to 12 and a half years in prison. Bunco. You don't hear that word much anymore, do you? Harold David Goldstein told the federal judges at his Santa Ana, California sentencing hearing that he'd made sincere efforts to represent his clients despite his lack of a law license. He told the judge he won 25 cases in the 8 months that he operated a busy law practice. He said other than lying about being a lawyer, everything else was totally legit.
6: Look, how did he do, though? What was his record?
11: He won 25 cases. I don't know how many
10: That's
11: he tried.
10: Bad. That's not bad at all.
0: Oh, so you'd like to go in and have your doctor go, well, you know, only one of my 25 patients died. I really haven't had a license. I kind of just watched guys do
11: Goldstein
0: this.
11: Goldstein apparently represented hundreds of clients. So if he only won 25, that's not real good odds.
10: Some kids just aren't test takers, okay?
6: Hundreds.
10: They freeze up. Come on. They might be very good at their...
0: Really?
11: At their craft?
10: At their craft. They just can't...
0: So you want to be okay for you if I got up there? Well, I was trained as a butcher, but I decided to go into surgery because I'm not a test taker.
11: Well, but I know how to
10: really
11: use a
10: not
11: knife.
10: A test taker.
6: I see.
0: So we don't know how many.
11: It says hundreds of clients and he won 25 cases, so I would assume that's a pretty low percentage.
0: I have not heard the word bunco in many years. Yeah.
11: Unless you're playing that game that women play, bunco. Isn't that what that's called?
6: Bunco.
10: I have no comment.
11: Bunco?
10: I played Bungo before.
0: That's a different game.
6: That's an entirely different game.
0: And it's illegal in several states.
11: Never mind.
10: He's a Bungo artist. Remember? In the old cop shows.
0: Something from Dragnet.
11: Yeah.
10: Oh, he's a Bungo artist.
0: Yeah, it's like check kiting. You don't read a lot about that.
6: But it happens every day.
0: Oh, I know it does, but you just don't really hear it.
10: Oh, man, I used to do that. Oh.
0: Could we not review your criminal past, you scofflaw?
11: Bunko's a game that women play. It's a big thing. Like you get together and play weekly, like a card game or something.
10: If you've never felt the thrill of writing a check that you know is going to bounce, you haven't lived.
11: I used to do that a lot. Friday nights before you go out for the weekend.
10: Absolutely. Before all these,
11: electronic things. You knew they couldn't do anything till Monday or Tuesday.
10: Nope.
11: Oh, yeah.
10: Well, plus you'd give yourself an extra day because,
11: Mm-hmm.
10: Oh, yeah. I had checks returned all over Piqua, Ohio.
6: Wow.
11: Yes. A former Connecticut police. We've grown and learned from those experiences, though, haven't we, Chick? We don't do that anymore.
10: Sure, no. Yeah.
6: Chick isn't allowed to use the checkbook anymore.
10: There you go, and that's the reason.
11: A former Connecticut police officer is in trouble with the law now for allegedly flashing his 62-year-old Arthur Bertana put a toy banana in his pants and flashed people on a busy street. Sergeant Robert Patrone Jr. says Bertana used a fuzzy stuffed banana with a smiley face on it.
6: A banana?
0: To do what?
11: He would try to attract the attention of passersby, then reveal the large bulge in the front of his trousers.
6: Hilarious.
11: Bertana, a former Stamford police officer, had been on probation for a lewd conduct arrest more than 4 years ago. He's now being charged with breach of the peace and interfering with a police officer.
6: So it's lewd to hang a banana from your pants?
11: Well, no, this was a different... he's been charged now with breach of the peace.
6: I see.
11: The lewd conduct charge was something else.
6: Uh-huh.
11: But the banana...
0: Was the banana... I don't understand. Was it not revealed so it looked like it was something else under his pants? Is that the idea of it?
11: I guess so.
6: I was just thinking, man, that guy... jaundice or something. It's all yellow.
0: Yeah.
11: It's got a smiley face.
10: That's
11: the worst case
10: of malaria I've ever seen.
6: Look at that.
10: What the hell?
6: Oh, my God.
10: See, why can't people take a joke?
6: We become a society of prudes.
10: I'll go out to the end of the driveway and hang a banana out of my pants for a couple minutes. Why not?
0: It sounds to me like there was something else going on there. If he's already been convicted on some kind of lewd charges, I got a feeling that maybe there was a little something going on.
6: Mm-hmm.
0: Oftentimes, you don't want to be riding around with the kids in the car and have a guy, you know.
10: Oftentimes these seemingly funny stories are actually tragic.
0: Yeah. There's some poor guy that can only get excited by having strange people walk by. And
6: Did you say... Did you say a furry banana?
11: It was a furry stuffed banana with a smiley face on the end.
10: Oh, it was a stuffed animal.
11: Oh. Yeah, basically.
10: Oh.
11: Sure.
10: Oh, well, that's entirely different. This guy's a freak then. Yeah, sure.
0: So it was a toy.
10: It wasn't even a real banana.
11: No, it wasn't a real banana.
0: Oh, because that'd be sick.
6: Yeah, that would be sick.
0: It's got a smiley face on it. It's a nice, healthy banana.
10: That is a sickness, though. And now I'm going to eat the banana.
0: We have a phone call, I believe, on line eight.
6: Okay. Morning, Bob and Tom show.
2: Good morning.
6: Hi, who's this?
2: This is Michelle. You guys rock.
6: Thank you, Michelle. What can we do for you?
2: I was just listening earlier, and I heard you guys talking about Bunko.
11: Mm-hmm.
0: Yeah. Oh, no. Yeah, no. Christy mentioned that it's a card game or something.
11: Yeah, it's a game. I don't know if it's a card game, but it's a game that women play.
0: In the context of the news story, isn't it the Bunko Squad?
11: Yeah.
6: Sure.
10: Con artist. Flim Flam Man.
11: Sure.
2: Right, but this is actually, it's a dice game.
11: Dice game.
6: Oh, really?
11: Yeah.
6: Mm-hmm. How do you play it?
2: Well, it's a little complicated.
6: Oh, it is? You don't just throw dice against the wall and bet on it?
2: No, we have three die, and you start out rolling for ones.
6: Uh-huh.
2: And for every one you get, it's 1 point. For every, if you get three ones, that's a bunko. That's 21 points.
0: Yeah, I'm lost already. Who plays this game?
11: Women play it, and it's an excuse to get together and drink. That's
2: exactly
11: all I'm saying.
6: Why even play?
0: Do you gamble? Do you bet on it?
2: Actually, we do. We throw in, everybody throws in $3.
6: Really?
0: $3.
6: You guys ever play
0: $3?
11: Come on, we play for $5 in our euchre game.
6: Look
11: out.
6: What's that? You ever play?
2: It's like you said, it's just an excuse to get together and talk and drink. And,
0: I have a question.
2: Uh-huh.
0: Michelle, why is it that when five women go out for lunch, they always have to have separate checks? This is not anecdotal. I was talking to a waiter the other day, and he said that there's nothing worse than walking out and seeing a group of women because you know.
6: It's five, six checks.
0: Yeah, you're going to have to divvy up the checks. What is it about you women?
11: That.
2: No, oh, I don't
0: Christy,
2: know.
0: You're a guy's woman. You know that.
11: I always pick up the check because I don't like dealing with that either.
0: Really? You always pick up the check? You want to go to lunch today?
11: No.
2: Yeah, I'm in, too.
11: I mean, with the girls.
6: Yeah, no kidding. You ever play strip bunko?
2: No. That wouldn't be pretty.
0: It's called bunko.
10: Do you know the difference? Michelle, do you know the difference between intercourse and bunko? You want to play some lunch? Bunko?
6: Shut up.
10: And have some lunch? Oh, never mind.
2: Yeah, I'm only about 2 hours away. So
0: what do you girls talk about?
2: Oh, just
11: you?
2: Everything.
10: Men.
6: About men. It's usually about guys.
11: You would not believe.
2: Mostly our kids.
6: Your kids.
2: Uh-huh. Yeah. Everybody's got kids, so it's mostly, what they're doing. And
6: what your husband isn't doing.
2: Exactly.
6: Yeah, okay.
10: Do you have kids, Michelle?
2: I do. I have a 3-year-old.
10: Wow, that means
0: sounds like fun.
10: That means
11: she does it.
10: All right.
2: We're trying to have another one.
6: Okay. You are.
2: I'm doing it a lot.
10: Yeah.
0: Well, maybe you need a deposit a little farther downtown.
10: Yeah, that's right. They never accept things at the branches.
6: You got to go to the downtown office.
10: Yeah.
0: And if chick's involved, it will be a drive-through.
6: Possibly.
10: I'm practically finished now. Keep talking, Michelle.
6: Actually, if it's chick, his bank's in a grocery store.
10: That's right.
6: Yeah, those are convenient.
0: Well, it sounds like a fun game.
2: It is. It's a lot of fun.
6: Well, thanks for calling.
0: $3. It seems like a... So the most you can win is what, then, if you're playing with five people?
2: $15? Well, no, we have 12 people in our group.
0: Oh, 12?
6: Oh, you're talking big dollars.
10: $36.
2: No, well, we divide it up a lot because we have, you can get the most wins or the most losses, which I usually...
6: Oh, so you end up getting your $3 back is for the most part. Yeah,
2: the most you can win is $12.
0: Anytime you have to go to the bank and get a roll of pennies before gambling, it's really not worth the trouble.
2: Mm-hmm. Oh, but it is. It is.
0: You don't want to be getting coins out of any kind of gambling event.
6: Unless they're dollar coins. Thanks, Michelle.
0: Good luck with the baby thing.
2: Thanks. Bye.
0: Mm-hmm. We have a hotline.
11: Oh, I play in a monthly card game. We at least go $5.
10: Is that
11: anything
10: like Bunko, anything like left, center, right? Isn't that the dice, too?
11: LC
10: and R on the dice. And they... I don't know what I'm
6: saying. We have a hotline.
3: Man, I've got to go out more. Morning, Bob and Tom show.
4: Hey, Bob and Tom. This is Dr. Phil.
3: Oh, hi, Dr. Phil.
4: I understand we have a bunch of sluts playing Old Maid.
3: No, Dr. Phil, that's not it.
11: No.
4: Christy, you think you might be Joan Rivers playing five-card stud, but you play Bunko. You know what I say if you read my books and see my tapes. You roll the dice, you can burn your butt.
11: Really?
4: I mean, drinking makes people see double and feel single. Have you read my book?
11: Yeah.
3: Yeah.
11: And what's wrong with that?
4: Well, hey, you know most people who play Go Fish and play spades are in prison. I'm sure Scott Peterson is shuffling the deck right now.
3: Yeah, he is. Uh-huh.
4: Bunko leads to smoking dope. You'll be starting meth lab soon. I mean, you probably have shed out back right now. You're just waiting to find a lock to.
10: That's right.
4: What you need to do is shape up. You got to put these cards away.
10: Uh-huh.
4: Now, today on Dr. Phil, I've got self-help for all kinds. You know, from time to time on my show, I'll take time to read cards and letters, too. Do you mind if I read?
3: No, go ahead.
10: Go ahead, Dr. Phil.
4: Okay, today on Dr. Phil. Dear Dr. Phil, I've had trouble with my two boys at home. They have no self-esteem. They exercise hate. They don't do chores. They lie. They cheat. They play Bunko all day. I think they're selling drugs, too. Oh. Dr. Phil, I've read your books. I've seen your tapes. I know you don't endorse spanking, so what should I do? Sincerely exhausted in Tucson. Hey, time out. You're right. I don't think it's proper parenting to spank, but if you had bought my latest book, you'd know exactly what to do. It's called Taser Tots, okay? And hey, if the taser don't work, I think I'd strangle these two. You need to buy a choke chain to get a billy club and show these kids the difference between a bump and a bruise.
3: Wow.
4: I've got one more card, too. Dear Dr. Phil, I have a strange fetish I want to share with you today. It's kind of like a foot fetish, Dr. Phil, but my infatuation is with shoes. I have a beautiful wife at home. I have wonderful kids, too, but my heart is trapped in a love triangle between new shoes, hand lotion, and the Washington Redskins. Dr. Phil, my biggest fear is being broken barefoot. What should I do? He didn't sign his name. Hey, chick?
10: Yes. Yes, doctor.
4: It ain't about shoes.
10: Doctor,
6: what was your phrase about drinking again? It makes you see double and feel single.
4: It's gonna make you see double and feel single. I mean, a lot of people go in and say, "Hey, you know, I'm drunk. Let's line dance and get it on."
3: Hey, come on!
4: I've seen the nightlife. I've been to the county fair a few times.
3: I'm sure.
4: I know how to sink somebody in the dunk tank. Hey, you. Chick, you need to shape up, lace up, take the shoehorn out of your butt, take my baby steps to success.
10: Yep.
4: If the shoe don't fit, you need to try my, what do you wear, Nikes or Reeboks?
10: Anything.

0: counter inside the sole, and it tracks how many steps that you take during the day, and it comes with a guide. For instance, 24,582 steps is how high it takes to climb a mountain. I will track you every day and make you shape up. I mean, you're pathetic, son. You haven't moved that counter once. I mean, you're kind of like an all-green Rubik's Cube.
1: Yeah.
0: On the outside, you might look perfect, but on the inside, you're all mixed up.
2: I mean, I'm not sure I get that.
3: I'm not either.
0: You can't fool people with paint. It ain't about shoes.
3: Thank you, Dr. Phil. Wow.
2: I think I learned something. I'm just not sure.
3: Mm-hmm.
2: Those analogies always get me lost.
3: Seeing double, but feeling single.
2: An all-green Rubik's Cube. How exactly would that work?
4: It looks good from the outside, but you're all mixed up on the inside.
2: Everybody's a winner, no matter how you turn it, I guess. That's fascinating.
4: Deep.
2: That is deep. That is deep. Thanks, Dr. Phil. We're taking a break. Coming right back. This is the Bob and Tom Show.
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0: something to say, like my father told me on his dying day. And now to my own sons I pass this along, for my time is at hand, and soon I'll be gone. Gets you, doesn't it?
1: Oh, yeah.
0: I've tried to teach you what's right and what's wrong.

these last words I've spoke. And as I meet my maker, I thank him for the chance for me getting into all of your mother's pants.

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4: Thank you very much. You got a couple requests here.
5: Oh.
4: And this one is rather unusual, Josh. This is for you.
5: Okay.
4: You had a news story about a school teacher that used her teacher voice to scare a bear away a while back.
6: Mm-hmm.
4: Remember the story?
6: Yep.
4: You tell us again, Christy. How did it go?
6: Wasn't there a bear on the school property? And it was actually in the dumpster, and it came out and started yelling at the bear, and the bear took off.
4: But the notion of having a teacher voice, and Josh, of course, was an English teacher in South Korea, interestingly enough. This says that, Josh, you demonstrated the voice you would use to scare a bear away. Do you remember the exact?
5: I think it was something like, blee, ha, fleh, something like
4: that.
5: Yeah,
4: that's exactly how it's spelled out here.
6: Wow.
4: Blee, ha, fleh.
0: Someone spelled it out.
4: Here, I'll give Josh.
5: Blee,
4: you can,
5: ha. All right.
4: There's a slightly different spelling if you want to.
5: I go, get out of here, bear, blee, rah, hey.
4: There it is.
5: Let's see. Oh, blah, ha, fwee. Oh, this is blah, ha, fwee. All right.
4: Oh, okay, sorry.
5: Blah, ha, fwee.
6: Wee.
5: I think those are the three syllables that
4: scare a bear away.
5: Yes.
4: If you have a bear in your house. We're getting more and more of these, by the way.
5: Well, we're encroaching
6: bears
5: more
6: in their
5: more
6: house.
4: People getting every day we have a story about a bear or something. I had the bejesus scared out of me Saturday night with a raccoon in my garage.
6: Oh my! I can only imagine.
0: Hang on, time out.
4: Yeah,
0: tell me everything.
4: Well, I there's the door from the house to my garage. I open it up and I hear something, and I go around the corner and there's a raccoon. God, that scared me.
0: I bet it did. Can you recreate what you said?
6: I
0: and
6: bet
0: how you
6: screamed like a girl.
4: I think it was, something like that.
7: Was the door closed?
4: The garage door was open.
6: Oh, yeah.
4: So it was my fault.
6: So he ran out, I'm assuming?
4: Yeah.
6: You scared him, too.
4: But no, but he scared me.
0: About how big was he? Like a toddler? Like a middle school raccoon?
4: Probably 15 pounds, maybe.
0: Okay.
6: Oh, wow.
0: That's not bad. That's
4: yeah,
0: good size.
4: Not that bad. Now, the other day, I was standing out here at the station with Mr. Hahn going in. This morning, I saw two bucks when I drove in. Oh, look, there's a deer in the field. It was a gigantic coyote.
6: Yeah.
4: So
5: really?
6: Feasting on one of those bucks.
4: Yeah, the animals are everywhere.
0: You ever run into a possum? I confronted a possum one time on a screened-in porch.
5: Did it hiss at you?
0: Yeah, hiss, Tom. They hiss.
4: Yeah, they're ugly.
5: They are
0: ugly.
4: Raccoons at least have the advantage of being kind of cute.
5: They sure are, yeah.
0: Somebody calls you possum face. That's not a compliment.
5: Ooh. No, I don't think it is.
0: Uh-uh.
4: I saw a possum face over the weekend.
0: No kidding.
5: Oh.
0: Yeah. He or she.
4: I'd rather not go in.
5: Maybe they were just playing possum face.
4: Ah, okay, very good. As a term you often use, hatchet face.
0: Hatchet face has more of a
4: narrow,
0: angular.
4: Yeah, right.
5: Very narrow
4: nose.
0: Yeah. And the Washington Commanders from the NFL say their rookie running back, and he was on track to start on opening day against the Jaguars, Brian Robinson Jr., he was shot during an attempted robbery or carjacking in suburban D.C. last night about 6 o'clock Eastern. The 23-year-old former Alabama player, he is in the hospital with what team call non-life-threatening injuries. Staff members are with Robinson. Coach Rivera tweeted something out, said he's in good spirits, and he looks like he's going to make
5: it. Now, he wasn't attempting the robbery, right?
0: Full recovery.
4: Thanks for clarifying.
5: Somebody was trying to rob him? Because if you get shot while you're attempting robbery, I don't have as much sympathy for
6: you. Right. You deserved it.
4: Again, very helpful.
0: Robinson
5: want to get the news out there.
0: Third round pick of the Washington, whatever they're calling their team.
5: The Commanders.
0: In the NFL draft.
4: Once again, Chick McGee's team for his fantasy league is known as the Guardians of the Commanders.
0: That's right.
4: Taking two of the new generic pro sports names and combining them for his fantasy team. By the way, on a different note, we are going to be giving away every week of the season the Big Green Egg Mini Max. Why? Well, because it's
0: fun. Because we like you.
4: And what do you get? Well, let's see. You get the Big Green Egg Mini Max. How do you get it? It's your pigskin pick'em. And we're going to be starting that real soon. We'll explain how it works. More details are at bobandtom.com/contest. So if you think you know your NFL, check this out for us.
0: You think you're so smart? Hawaii wins the Little League World Series, beating Curacao yesterday, and run ruled 13-3. That one ended just 4 innings. Of course, Josh is on the other side of the fence of this. He wants the run rule to be done away with in the Little
5: League.
0: That's
5: right. You make it to the Little League World Series, you can
0: win by as many runs as you can.
5: Yeah, or lose.
0: Or lose by
5: Yeah, you're big boys.
6: Or have a chance to come back.
5: So exactly right.
0: This could have easily been 25-3.
6: Well,
5: and it should have been.
0: So you have all the little Curacao kids crying by how many runs they were beating.
5: Well,
0: you
5: know what? I don't know that they cry.
6: Life lesson.
5: They might murder themselves because they shamed their family
4: so
5: badly.
4: Not to mention they don't get to run all the commercials that were paid for.
0: How about this, Tom? A mint condition Mickey Mantle baseball card sold for?
4: $12 million.
0: Right? 12 point.
5: Can you imagine if you did that to him?
0: Oh. I was going to say,
5: arms on the air.
4: He'd be off the chair.
0: He's down the hallway screaming.
4: Didn't he
0: make this parking lot blow the whole
4: Didn't he do it Jeopardy style? Was it in the form of a question?
6: Well, if you knew the answer, you shouldn't have.
0: You shouldn't have. I was going to say, would anyone like to make a guess? And it was more than $12 million.
4: Oh, how much was it?
0: Well, I don't know. You're so smart, you tell me. $12.6 million.
4: That's amazing.
0: Blasting into the record books, Sunday is the most expensive ever paid for a piece of sports memorabilia.
6: Man.
0: Boom.
5: This is making a big comeback. I've seen a lot of
0: trading cards were down for a while.
5: Yes, and I've seen more and more sports collectibles and card shops opening up, which is, I mean, for anything to be opening up brick and mortar these days.
6: Yeah.
5: Yeah.
0: What do you think of that?
4: It's amazing.
0: We had the WNBA playoffs start yesterday. And
4: playoffs.
0: Connecticut, 68-63 win over the Chicago Sky. And the Seattle Storm beat the Las Vegas Aces 76-73. And that brings us to my new favorite sport.
5: We need to get a Las Vegas Aces hat or something.
0: They have to have a hat to say Ace, right? Got to. The Aces.
1: I've looked into it.
5: Great.
0: Thank you. Perfect. You know, there's always gold over there. I don't know what kind it is,
4: As an independent observer, I'd like to say you started it.
5: I certainly
0: did. He started it.
5: I certainly did, yes.
0: Anyway.
4: Okay, got a letter here.
0: All right, I'll wait for my
4: new. We were talking about Normal, Illinois.
6: Yeah. Yes.
0: Well, I've got some more information on what the high school teams are called.
4: Oh, well, this guy, this is Judd, who now lives in Naples, Florida. My wife was crowned Miss Teen Normal.
6: Wow. And he goes on to say.
0: That's great.
4: A lot of pressure being from Normal, Illinois. You set the standard.
0: I've got something for you if you pay attention. Normal Community High School, that high school is the Wildcats.
4: Right.
0: Normal West, they are the Iron Men.
5: The Normal Iron Men.
0: The Normal Iron Men.
4: And Pat, you think they should be called the Normal?
7: Everyday People.
4: The Fighting Everyday People. I think that's very good because they're normal.
0: That is a good song.
8: Everyday People.
0: Fat one, an ugly one.
4: Okay.
0: A possum face.
4: Yeah, that's what those are all in there. Okay.
0: Who wants to go to the donkey races with me?
5: Me.
6: Donkey
0: races. Burro racing is gaining popularity in Colorado.
5: We're finally seeing the effects of legal marijuana.
4: Let's define popularity. I mean, are we getting WNBA numbers here?
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3: Here, Figsy. Come here, boy. Good boy. Whoa. Hey, Dad. Figsy's breath really stinks.
4: Oh, I know, Sam. Ugh. Smells like Figsy's been eating his own poop again.
5: Oh.
3: Gee, if only they made something to make his breath smell better. Sorry, Figs. We'll have to play Frisbee some other time. You're just like a furry turd.
2: Sound familiar? Does your dog love to dine on his own dog logs, leaving his breath smelling like a stopped-up commode? Well, have we got the answer for you? It's a peppermint-flavored lozenge made especially for dogs like yours. Introducing new Extra Mints.
3: Here, Figsy. Golly, that is some bad breath. Here, Figsy, try one of these new excrements. Wow, what a difference, huh, Dad?
4: You bet, Sam. Figsy's face may be covered in his own feces, but his breath is minty fresh.
3: Hey, Dad, look. Figsy's licking his crotch again. Do you think his breath is still fresh?
4: We'll never know, son.
6: Oh, God.
4: We'll never know. Hey, Sam, you know why a dog licks his own...
3: Yeah, because he can. I've heard it a million times.
2: Extra Mints. Fetch some today.

0: Bravo. Wow. Very nice.
1: Oh, isn't that nice? Comedian Steve Altman.
2: It's the technology. What we can do today. We can put a man on the moon. We can send cameras out to Saturn, take pictures, send them back. Computers. You know, we still can't make a coffee maker that doesn't go... Hell, that wakes me up. I don't really need the coffee now, thanks. I'm awake and irritable. I got one of those cordless phones.
0: Yeah.
2: And
0: yeah.
2: Those are cool. Mm-hmm. You walk around the house, be outside. You can be in the bathroom now and be on the phone. This is great. That noise? I'm making coffee right now.
3: Bob and Tom, geniuses in France.
4: Einstein.
5: Freud.
6: Churchill.
7: Lindbergh.
8: FDR.
9: Kennedy.

his dream. 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I wanna be like Hef in his

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I really loved the interviews and the crack photography. I was leafing through the pages and my heart began to race. I fell in love with the centerfold when I came upon her face.

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4: Good morning, thanks for joining us.
5: Good morning, good morning.
4: With us in the studio, he is guitarist Tommy Emmanuel, recently voted the best guitar player in the world on the acoustic guitar by the readers of Guitar Player magazine.
3: And he's proving it to us this morning. Yeah.
4: And what a world traveler. I'm looking over your schedule. You are all over the place.
3: 340 dates last year, did you say?
5: Yes, sir.
6: How
3: many actually in Australia?
5: There was none in Australia last year.
3: Okay. Well, there you go.
5: Wow, I didn't get there. I won't be there till next year.
3: Wow.
5: Yeah. I've been talking to God about changing how the year pans out, and he just won't change it. He says, look, I made it perfect the first time. You're going to have to change. So that's it.
3: Good point. Perfect world. Australia would have been right up by us, wouldn't it? A little farther north.
5: Yeah. Mm-hmm. Yeah. Mm-hmm. Well, you know, when I was a kid in Australia, anything that came from America was the best that you could get, you know? Cars, movies, guitars, all the things that were important, you know?
3: Yeah.
5: I remember in 1972, I bought a Pontiac Parisian, and I drove it all over Australia. I drove it in places where most people wouldn't take a car, and I tore the fuel tank out of it several times.
3: Really?
5: Yeah, but it was a great car.
4: Mm-hmm. Wow.
5: A Pontiac.
4: Yeah, Eric Clapton has one song where he talks about driving in my Pontiac. Uh-huh.
5: Yes, but
4: remember that one? Yeah. You were doing session work over in Australia?
5: That's what I did in the late 70s and the 80s.
4: Did you play on any stuff that we would have heard?
5: Air Supply's Lost in Love, All Out of Love, Every Woman in the World, all those things.
4: Those were big hits.
5: You remember that?
7: Oh, yeah.
3: That was your brother, wasn't it?
4: He comes for the love.
5: Yeah. Uh-huh. Whatever.
6: We haven't known him long enough to be doing that, Bob.
4: I guess it wasn't his brother.
3: I guess not.
5: Oh, my brother taught me a lot. My brother's older than me, so his ear was much more advanced than mine earlier on. And so, but he was very, very, he was a loving and kind person to me all our growing up years. And he would work things out off records, and then he would say to me, okay, this is how it goes.
3: So he had
5: and
3: the good ear. Okay.
5: He'd show it to me, and then he'd say, and now you figure out the chords and we'll play it.
3: So, sure.
5: You know, I used to figure out how the song structure was and the chord, how the chords went.
3: And he'd have the lead all worked out.
5: And that's how we worked as a team.
3: That's wild.
5: Yeah. Mm-hmm. You can do that with your brother.
4: Who were your favorite guitarists when you were a teenager?
5: When I was a teenager?
4: Probably post-Beatles, I'm guessing.
5: Well, in those days, I discovered Jerry Reed, and you know, I was listening to.
4: Have we got a surprise for you?
5: Oh yeah!
3: Oh boy!
4: Now you're actually going to be glad you came.
5: Uh-huh. I am glad I came.
3: What? You love Jerry Reed, you say?
5: Yeah. Anyway, so
6: come on, talk it up. Woolly Swamp?
3: No, he didn't.
6: Who was that?
3: That was Leonard Skinner.
7: No, that was Charlie Daniels, wasn't it?
6: Was it
7: Legend of Woolly Swamp?
3: Probably.
6: I don't know.
7: Am I actually having this conversation?
3: No, you're not. I'll find
4: okay, I want to play something for
3: you. Do you have it?
7: Hey, I saw on your website you have a CD, Classical Gas.
5: Yeah.
3: Oh, yeah.
7: Oh, you have a version. Oh,
5: do you like that?
7: Oh, I love that.
5: Oh, listen, you want me to play a little bit for
7: you? Yes, can you?
4: By way of background, Classical Gas was a huge hit.
5: For Mason Williams.
4: Written by a guy who was the head writer he was the head comedy writer for the Smothers Brothers TV show.
5: That's right.
4: And this became this unbelievably smash hit.
7: But this one, that's beautiful.

0: Wow.
1: Okay. Something like that.
0: Wow. It is, you know, just like that. Yeah.
2: Whew. There's an odd sensation I have when you do certain things. I laugh because they're not funny. It's like, oh my God.
0: How did he do that?
2: That's just ridiculously impossible. That's amazing. And one of the things I like about your stuff is that you have the ability, obviously, your technique is world class, but don't over, you know what I mean? You the melody's always still there. You have the soulful aspect of the music. Some of the guys, especially the electric guys, that can play anything and they can play super fast.
0: They forget the melody.
2: It's sort of soul free, if you know what I mean.
1: Well, I have to trace that right back to what I listened to when I was a kid. The Ventures, The Shadows, and Chet Atkins.
0: They were
1: people who, when you heard a song, first of all, you knew exactly who it was, and secondly, you always heard the melody.
0: Sure.
1: Of course, they could improvise, they could take solos and do all that, but you always got the melody, and that's the important thing, you know, and that's my bread and butter is melody.
0: Sure.
1: You know? It's all about the melody and the groove and the feeling of the music. That's all that matters. All the other stuff is just scenery. It's what when I play, what it does to you is all that matters to me. Mm-hmm. You know what I mean?
0: Sure.
2: Tommy Emmanuel is our guest, and Tommy has a new project out. You can hear the properly electrified version of his acoustic guitar. It sounds different.
1: There's another microphone inside this guitar. There are two mics inside this guitar, so we used a special mic from inside the guitar. We mic'd the PA system. We mic'd the room as well.
0: Mm-hmm.
1: So the sound of the guitar is very very different sources. You know.
2: So what you're hearing now on the radio, I'm just trying to say, it's just a taste, if you will.
1: There it is. Hello, Mum.
2: Boy, you are popular, Tommy.
0: Bob and Tom show.
3: There we
2: Gordy?
3: Go. Hey, Bum Tom.
0: Yeah.
2: Gordy. Gordon Lightfoot, Tommy.
0: Hey, Gordy.
2: Hey, listen, Gordo, we have a guy who many consider to be the world's greatest acoustic guitar player. Tommy Emmanuel is actually in the studio with us.
3: Well, he's pretty good.
0: Yeah, he is, actually.
3: I don't know if I'd put him up there with Tommy Smothers.
0: Well, Smothers is okay, but...
3: He's good. Can this guy play a yo-yo?
2: No. I was mentioning the Smothers Brothers because Mason Williams was the head writer for that show when he did the song Classical Gas. That was the connection.
3: Classical. Well, that was a pretty good song, but... not as good as something like, let's say, for instance...
1: If you could read my mind.
3: Wreck of the Edmund Fitzgerald.
1: Yeah. The legend lives on from the Chippewa.
3: I couldn't help but notice that Tommy there, he's got a lot in common with that Mason Williams.
0: How's that?
3: No words.
2: Well, he was playing a Mason Williams song.
3: I heard a big tribute there to Lewis and Clark. Hey, Tommy, I think what you got there is about a half a song.
0: Why do you say that?
3: All music, no words.
2: Oh, really?
0: Got to have the words,
3: kind of hard to really, you know, tell the story of Lewis and Clark with just a bunch of guitar picking. I mean, it sounded real pretty.
0: So that was probably the one thing that held back Beethoven, wasn't it?
3: I'm telling you, he wouldn't have had a hit today. I mean, the only reason they didn't have any words back
0: No
3: then,
0: words.
3: There's no microphone.
0: Beethoven, what a hack.
3: Yeah, he probably might have wrote some really lame lyrics, and then people would have thought he was an idiot. But I'm telling Tommy, we could get together. I could probably help you out with your little...
2: Do you have a song idea, maybe?
0: Do you have some words?
3: It needs words, like something like this. The legend lives on of Lewis and Clark and the way that they explored America.
0: America.
3: Right. America. You put some stuff in there. Lewis and Clark had a dog that would bark, so they hooked him up and they ate him.
2: They didn't eat the newfie, no.
3: See, it's got drama in it.
0: That's a lot of drama.
3: I mean, all that, you know, that boogie-woogie stuff, and that's real nice for the kids today, but you got to educate them and tell them a story like about a boat sinking.
1: Yeah.
0: Well, thanks, Gordo. We appreciate the lesson.
3: All right. Well, next time, you know, if there's any kind of a boat wreck or maybe somebody explores a country, something like that, maybe we could get together and work on it. And I don't know if you're free. I got some pretty big gigs coming up.
0: Oh, yeah? Like where?
3: Play guitar on.
0: Where are you playing?
3: I'm playing the Beef and Brew. Down the street. I got two shows there on Sunday. And then three on Monday.
0: All right. Sounds like you're doing great, Gordo.
3: Oh, I'm doing real fine, Bob.
0: Good talking with you.
3: Don't want to brag, but I just got a 3-bedroom.
2: Thanks, Gordy. Woo! now. Oh, that's nice. I reckon
1: that was the introduction.
3: You could rewind my love.
2: Now, to get back to Ridiculousville,
0: mm-hmm.
2: You mentioned Jerry Reed.
4: Yep. Yeah,
2: this is our good friend Tim Wilson, and Tim is a
0: Southerner,
2: and a very fine performer, singer, mm-hmm. songwriter. And I want you to just listen to this, Tommy.
0: This has words.
2: I think you'll enjoy this. Okay. Yes, this has the word thing again. We keep bringing up. Here we go.
5: I married a woman that talked like Jerry Reed. God just didn't bless her with the vocal cords she needs. She looks like Cindy Crawford, but that ain't the way she sounds. When we make love, I keep hearing Eastbound and Down. I work 60 hours a week, and I bring home my check. And she says, son, you got to take me out somewhere and throw some groceries down my neck. So I took her to a fancy restaurant. She looked down her nose and said, now, why don't we stop at a choking puke for some grilled cheese sandwiches. I married a woman that talked like Jerry Reed. Ought to be on the cover of Playboy, cause that body's guaranteed. She talks just like that guitar man that crawled out of a swamp. That Louisiana low won't save you, son, when I knock you in the head with a stump. She thinks my name is Amos when she ain't calling me son. Amos, son, I'm under stress. Let's go somewhere that's fun. So I flew her to Europe and I spent $10,000. She told me I'd have had more fun thumbing a ride on an overloaded poultry truck.
2: Little Timmy Wilson married a woman that talked like Jerry Reed. Jerry, of course, a very fine guitar player.
0: Indeed.
2: And we're going to take a short break. Come right back. This is the Bob and Tom Show.
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2: This is the Bob and Tom Show.
0: Good morning.
2: Thanks very much for joining us. We now, through the magic of satellite technology or something, we're going to talk to a guy who's sitting in his dining
7: or
2: room
7: something
2: in Los Angeles, California. Comedian Tim Bedore. Good morning, Tim.
7: Good morning. Am I to understand that you guys won an award recently?
0: Did we?
2: Yeah,
0: yes, we did.
2: We did, as a matter of fact. We haven't really mentioned it, but thank you for the thank you, I guess. Yeah.
7: Yes, congratulations. Well, now, apparently you didn't go out to accept it.
0: No. We didn't.
8: We don't get time off, is why.
0: They don't tell us about these
7: things. And where was this award given?
4: Los Angeles, California.
7: Los Angeles, California. Now, you see, I happen to live in Los Angeles, California, and I would be happy to be your Sasheen Little Feather.
0: If you could just see,
7: I don't think I'll ever get close to accepting an award for myself. I don't think that's going to happen. I would love to one day be able to get up with an award in front of a banquet, a radio award, mm-hmm. and badmouth every program director I ever worked for. I think that would be fun.
0: We'll think about that.
2: Please. We have a very nice program director. Next time we're up for an award in Los Angeles.
7: Well, I worked for a lot of bad ones. Mm-hmm. So, yeah, if you ever win another award in Los Angeles, please let me go.
0: All right.
7: Accept the award on behalf of the show. I won't make too much of a stink. I'll mention a few names.
2: Tim Bedore now lives in Los Angeles, but Tim is originally from Stevens Point, Wisconsin, and I believe I still know the fight song from. What was the name of your team again?
7: The Pacelli Cardinals.
2: Mm-hmm. And that was that.
7: It was
2: that,
7: a Catholic school.
0: Ooh-sa-sa, hit him in the head with a kielbasa.
7: Yes, it was. It's hard to forget.
2: Mm-hmm. Yeah. It's very good.
7: It's hard to forget. It's almost impossible to get out of your brain, actually.
0: Mm-hmm. Yeah.
2: Tim does, as well it should be. Yeah, Tim does a great feature on our show. Very excited about it. It's called Vague But True, and we've been doing it now for a few weeks, and Tim's been doing it for years, occasionally stopping by to do it, but now we do it on a weekly basis. And you got something for us today?
7: Here he is, a philosopher, a writer, a comedian, a man who wouldn't swim an hour before eating, the host of Vague But True, just to be safe, Tim Bedore. Well, thank you very much. The other night, my wife and I were talking optimistically about the world our young daughter is going to grow up in, her future, sexual maturation, that perhaps men are becoming more sensitive and maybe women are getting smarter about men. And just then, the evening news showed a story on the running of the bulls in Pamplona, Spain. And then we decided to send Claire to a lesbian convent school. What is it about men that drives hundreds of us into crowded streets to be chased by a 2-ton angry bull with sharp pointy horns? Freud said everything we do is motivated by the desire to be sexually attractive, but are women really turned on by this? You got run over by a bull. A bull is a large, dangerous animal with horns and a bad attitude, and it was once safely in a pen, but you let it out to chase you. How can the guy that made that decision be attractive? And how many times would you have to get laid to make getting shish kebab by a bull worthwhile? Apparently, dinner in a movie means nothing to these Spanish women. No wonder there isn't a population explosion over there. Look what you have to go through just to get a date. Nobody has been killed by a bull this year in Pamplona, but there have been numerous deaths in past years. In fact, one guy was killed by a street cleaning machine. Apparently, he hadn't gotten enough attention for having run with the bulls, so in his hormonally overcharged drive to be sexually attractive, he challenged a street sweeper and was bristled to death. He died frustrated, but really clean. There were some protesters at this year's running of the bulls, mostly women, who claim bullfighting is immoral and cruel, and to show their disgust with Spain's bullfighting tradition, these women ran ahead of the men naked.
0: Yes.
7: There you go, ladies. Fewer men are going to choose to run ahead of the bulls when there are naked women running ahead of the men. Great planning. You want to turn men off to bullfighting? Don't turn them on by running ahead of them naked. Draw the men away from the running of the bulls event by having a you get to see us naked because you didn't run with the bulls event somewhere else. That would be smart.
0: Yeah.
7: When I tried to Google the phrase lesbian convent school, what came up was not encouraging. There were 3.5 pages of websites with stories from lesbians about how much sex they had while going to a convent school. So I think I have to rethink that plan. But I will keep thinking, because there was a picture in the paper of this year's running of the bulls, and in it you see a guy getting gored from behind.
4: Yep.
7: He's getting a hornectomy from a bull proctologist, and he had a smile on his face. Not the bull, the guy. He was getting a horn up his Pamplona at 20 miles per hour, and he was smiling. Men are idiots. And so are the women that like them. I don't know where that leaves me, my wife, and my young daughter, but if one day I'm doing these commentaries from Antarctica, you'll know why. From Los Angeles, where insanity meets the sea, I'm Tim Bador on the Bob and Tom Radio Network.
2: Bravo. Thank you,
0: Bravo,
2: Tim. We got a link to Tim's website if you go to bobandtom.com. Thanks, Tim. Have a good day.
7: Thank
2: out
7: you
2: there.
7: Very much.
2: Tim Bador
7: Thank
2: in Los
7: you.
2: Angeles, California, in his dining room.
0: Oh man!
2: There's a picture in the paper this morning of a guy in Pamplona getting.
8: Yep.
0: Let me see that again.
8: It
0: There's
8: happens.
0: A guy actually. He got gored.
2: Yeah, it says this is from USA Today. It says the pain in Spain. Two men fall on the street during the first bull run of the season.
0: Ouch!
2: Several people were trampled. No serious injuries reported. There are a couple of them out there. We'll have to do our Pamplona tribute here in a couple minutes.
0: All right.
2: In the meantime, we do have comedian Greg Warren joining us in the studio. We've learned a little bit about Greg. He used to be a wrestler.
9: Yeah.
2: You have a cauliflower ear.
9: Cauliflower
2: ear.
0: Deformity.
2: Yeah. That's kind of neat.
0: Again.
9: You touched on that.
4: Could
9: yeah.
4: we talk about something else?
2: Let me see. Are you married?
4: You married?
9: No. No. Oh. I'm, okay. I've been getting, a lot of people ask me that lately. A lot of people say, you know, are you married? And, a lot of women, say I look married.
0: You look married.
9: Yeah, which I don't know why, but I don't think it's a compliment, frankly. I really don't. I think it's...
4: That's not a compliment.
9: Yeah, I think it's like, you look defeated. I think it's basically... I really, I don't know. And women, you know, when you get over the age of 30, women, they will not just ask you and then that's it. Okay, he's not married. They gotta figure out the whole story. It's like, are you married? No. Are you divorced? No. Are you gay? What is this, an interrogation? I'll ask the questions. Are you gay? No. What happened? What? Nothing. Nothing. Something happened. Something happened. Why are you afraid? I'm afraid I'm going to wind up with a nosy bitch like you, frankly. And they just won't let it go. You know, why are you against marriage? I'm not against marriage. I just maybe need to be sold on it a little bit more. You do not need to be sold on marriage. That is selfish and immature. Well, if that's your sales pitch, it's a really bad one. It's a commitment too. I mean, you know, I can't decide what radio station I will listen to for 2 minutes. You know, I just put that thing on scan for, you know, an hour. That's a big, that's a commitment. Like for 3.5 minutes, I can't make marriage. That is a different commitment. You will listen to that radio station for the rest of your life. And it's a talk station. It's nonstop talk, 24 hours, no commercial interruptions.
2: And there's no two for Tuesday in marriage.
9: No. And she's
0: sometimes if you're lucky.
9: Yeah. She's the talk show host and you're the caller. She has the power to, you know,
0: hang up.
9: I was thinking maybe tonight. Hey, we'll get back to you in a second. I can't make up my mind. If I do get married, I have decided this. I'm not going to have ring bearers at my wedding.
0: Really?
9: No. I hate those kids.
2: All right.
9: No, here's the thing. When they walk in, you always feel obligated to say they're cute, right? You're like, they can't all be cute, right? I mean, there are ugly people in the world, and they probably have kids. at least once, what do you like to be in a wedding and hear, "Oh, Jesus Christ!"
8: Well, you're in church.
9: What is this, a circus wedding? Is that the dog-faced boy? I hope they don't have one like that. What? That's hers? Oh.
2: Oops. Greg Warren is our guest. Oh, man. Yeah. You know, it's funny because a couple weeks ago, the only thing you heard about in the news was that Bill Clinton book.
0: Mm-hmm. Yep.
9: Yeah.
2: It's kind of gone away. He was everywhere there for a while. Same old stuff, talking about Monica Lewinsky, and then there's pictures of hers and all the tabloids. She's kind of
4: beefed up
2: a little bit.
10: Obviously, she doesn't have her Jenny Craig thing working.
9: She beefed up since
0: I think she looked like she ate Jenny
10: Craig.
0: Yeah.
2: But we actually have some things we're going to play for you. This is something on Bill's new book. I'm sure you've heard about it. It's called My Life, and he's been doing some interviews about it.
0: Yes,
2: he has. We have one for you right now.
11: Hello and welcome to Larry King Live. My guest has a best-selling book in stores right now, and I've invited him back for the second time since his book has come out. Former president and cigar aficionado, Bill Clinton is in the studio with me. Hey, thanks for having the cojones to come back and answer some tougher questions, Billy.
12: Thanks.
11: Can I call you Billy?
12: Oh, yeah, of course.
11: How about Sweet Cheeks?
12: I would love it.
11: Okay, Sweet Cheeks.
12: Thank you.
11: So first off, I got to ask the question everyone wants to know, Hillary.
12: Mm-hmm.
11: So what's a senator like in the sack? Totally hot?
12: No. He was hideous, and I regret doing it. I will always regret it. That's all being handled by somebody else now.
11: All right, I know you get sick of all the questions about your personal life and the Lewinsky scandal. I'm sure you'd like to move on to more important issues.
12: Oh, yeah, of course.
11: Tough luck, Romeo. 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
12: Mm-hmm.
11: Okay, pop quiz, hotshot. Name the kinkiest places you ever did it.
12: In October of 2000, the Holland Tunnel and the Lincoln Tunnel and the UN Building in New York, the L.A. Airport, planes flying from the Philippines to the L.A. Airport, Africa, India, 13 Caribbean countries in China, and 10 or 20 other countries.
11: Nicely played.
12: I don't know of anything that I could have done that I didn't do at the time that would have dramatically increased the chances of getting more... Because I wanted to do it. And I've often wondered whether I should have even done it more than I did. But I did keep looking for more. And that's good.
11: Oh, man. Look, what is the one thing you'd like to make clear to Americans?
12: I love my life. I love. I always really liked, as I say in my book. And I worked it. And I did it. So when I say I did it because I could, it was like crazy. Half the time I thought, well, man, I'm the fun house.
11: Yeah, daddy-o.
12: It was wonderful. And there were all different ages, you know, and there were a lot of really young people.
11: Whoa, whoa, whoa, whoa. What do you mean young? How young?
12: Like a day more than 18 years.
11: Oh, you had me worried for a minute. I thought you were pulling a Roman Polanski on us.
13: So, judging by Monica Lewinsky and Jennifer Flowers, looks aren't important to you, eh?
12: No. They're still real people. They're imperfect. And that makes them more interesting to me.
13: Yeah, I'm with you there, brother. The freakier, the better. Hey, hook a brother up, man. What's your secret to getting the ladies? What do you do when you see some pudgy intern you want to give a private lesson to?
12: You know, at least half the time, I could look at her, she could look at me. She doesn't have to say a word. I know what she's thinking.
13: Yeah, she's thinking, dear God, I hope he's out of cigars. Hey, America just saw you and Hillary together in public for the first time in a long time when you went to the White House for your portrait unveiling. What was your first thought walking in there with her?
12: Oh, my God, there's Bush, which I hadn't seen in 3.5 years. And I tried to avoid at least grabbing it with my hand.
13: I'd vote for you again in a heartbeat, my man. Well, this is Larry King Live. I'll be back with the Hose Monster General and your phone calls right after this. So off the records, are the rumors about you true?
12: You will see. You, Larry King, and the American people will see. It's like a total horse.
13: Oh, yeah. Set your TiVos, folks. We'll be right back.
0: Wow, that's great.
2: Larry King and Bill Clinton, you never believe anything you hear.
0: Nope.
2: Never believe anything you see.
10: Nope.
2: Modern technology can make things sound the way they aren't. That's all I'm going to say.
0: Yeah, the old saying was, believe nothing that you hear and only half of what you see.
2: Oh,
0: now
2: man.
0: It's believe nothing you hear or see.
2: Wow. Do you have any more news? I'm out of breath.
0: Oh, well.
2: Let's play a song, okay?
0: I gotta clear
2: my head after that.
0: All right.
2: Should we do the? Do you want to do the other
10: that
2: one
10: was
2: right
10: amazing.
2: Now? Oh, okay. We can do. Do you want to do the other one right now?
0: Whatever you want
2: to
0: do.
2: Oh, wait a second. Wait a second.
14: I forgot to do a joke.
2: Oh, okay.
0: Oh, you
2: Daniel
0: did?
2: Well, Tosh, I get the, look, the mic's not on. Wait, is it on?
14: Yep. I forgot to do a joke.
0: Right.
14: I love goose down feathers. Do you? I love them. They're so soft. It's the best night's sleep ever. Until that quill comes through the pillowcase and sticks you in the eye and says, how's that feel, bitch? Huh? You want to sleep on my carcass, do you? Ah, why do you hurt so good, goose? That's why when I make out with a goose, I don't shave. I scratch her bill with my whiskers. Fair play. I needed that joke to be on the air.
0: All right.
2: Okay. Daniel Tosh
0: Daniel
2: just rushed
0: Tosh.
2: In.
10: Daniel.
2: Wow. More marijuana.
14: Good.
0: Good.
2: Where was I?
0: I don't know. Introducing a song.
2: Oh,
0: I think.
2: Oh well, you know, we can continue. We can pull. Should we play the other one? Okay, we have another little thing here. Is it ready? Okay, it's on your thing over there now. I believe this is another thing featuring the actual voice of former President Bill Clinton.
15: Time now for the hard-hitting news show. Three questions with. Here's your host, Phil Mondor.
16: I'm Phil Mondor. Welcome to Three Questions With. Joining me in the studio today is former president and author Bill Clinton. Thank you for joining me, Mr. President. How was your flight in?
12: It was wonderful.
16: Good. And I see that you have some coffee there. Would you care for a little cream in that, sir?
12: A little bit.
16: There we go. How's that?
12: Oh, yeah. That's good.
16: Thanks for being on the show.
12: Of course.
15: This has been Three Questions With. Join us next time for Three Questions With Charles Manson.
2: See, you get to...
0: They get the big guess.
2: They get right to the point. You don't have to wait around and wade through all the niceties. You get right to it.
0: True.
2: That's
0: then
2: a terrific
0: it's commercial
2: show.
0: Free.
2: Yeah, yeah.
8: And Manson next. That's exciting.
2: Ooh. Oh, really? Comedian Greg Warren's also hanging with us. Former wrestler, wrestling coach. Were you ever a wrestling coach?
9: I coach a little bit. I kind of help my dad coach when I go home for the holidays a little bit.
2: Where's that?
9: It's in St. Louis.
2: Mm-hmm.
9: Yeah, yeah.
2: Is he a high school coach or a college?
9: He's a high school coach. And
2: teams do well.
9: They're pretty good. You know, I like the kids a lot. And people ask me, they're like, "Well, is it good?" And I'm like, "Yeah, it's the most rewarding thing I've ever done."
2: Mm-hmm.
9: And they ask me, "Well, because you're giving back to the community?" I'm like, "No, I'm beating the crap out of 15-year-olds every day. I mean, I feel really good about myself. And to be honest, I love the kids, but I'm a little disappointed with the parents.
2: Yeah.
9: I thought there would be a lot more single mothers. And it's just, I'm in the wrong community, I think. You know, because there's no incidence of divorce where we are. I got to go somewhere. I don't know. Maybe you guys have some advice, like a real high industrial area where they have like a people working C shift in a bar across the street where the, you know that tends to split up marriages, right?
0: Sure,
9: yeah,
0: right. Sure.
9: Yeah. So that's what I'm thinking.
0: Go west, young man.
9: Yeah. I don't know if I have the patience to be a coach.
17: Really?
9: Like full-time teacher, coach.
17: It's tough.
9: Nobody in my family is patient, really. Even my dad, and he's a coach. But, I mean, even when he was trying to explain to me that he wasn't patient, he wasn't patient. You know, he's like, son, I'm not. What? Damn it, listen to me when I'm talking to you. Uh-huh. You know, I was in the grocery store the other day. I can't take the grocery store. I'm in line, and the first thing you do, you look at that checker. You know, you just look in his eyes and see, can this guy handle it? No. You know, it's 98% of the time, we're screwed. We're done. Mm-hmm. And to make matters worse, the guy in front of me starts chatting it up with him. Okay, he's chatting it up with him, and he's a show off. You know, he goes to the guy, he's like, hey man, you know where they have the most tornadoes? And this guy's like, no. Boop. And then he's like, Kansas, you know why? He goes, no. Boop, boop. He goes, well, billions of years ago, Kansas was covered by water. That's why they have tornadoes. And this guy paid for his stuff with food stamps. Okay, here's the thing. I don't care if you're on food stamps. That's fine. But if you are, I want you humble. I mean, I want you looking down. I want your hands in your pockets. You can be kicking a can or something. But I don't want you spouting off a bunch of stuff about food, about, you know, the weather. Because if you know so much about the weather, get a job at the weather station and get off the food stamps.
0: I couldn't agree with you more. Yeah, chatty people in line, I hate it.
9: Yeah.
10: Tom.
9: Tom.
8: No. Hey, how you doing?
10: Tom chats up his checkers. Oh, yeah.
17: Just being polite.
10: Uh-huh.
17: Well, yeah. We're going to be polite and take a short break.
0: All right.
17: And we'll discuss Christy's.
0: Christy's what?
17: I was waiting for you to leave the room because Christy's in a hurry to get out of here. So I'm. You have to go really bad? Okay, go ahead. We're going to discuss.
8: I'll go help.
17: We'll discuss Christy's
0: habits.
17: Habits. Okay, this is the Bob and Tom Show.
18: 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All Bob and Tom. All day and all the night. 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
19: In my years in show business, I've written tons of songs. The list of topics that I've covered is quite long. But there are subjects that for me are taboo. There are things I'll never sing about. Let me list just a few. I'd never mention rectal bleeding, even if it's just a shaving accident, in a song. Or use the word smegma.
20: Smegma.
19: Oh, that would be wrong. I'd never sing about my neighbor who had

0: Yeah.
1: That was the squid.
2: I'll never write another polka about genital herpes or a song about my college roommate defecating in our cheerleader slurpees. I'd never make fun of a president unless he got oral sex or his last name is Bush. I won't sing about my neighbor who every day has to shove squid food up his tush.

0: I would never sing about how my brother embezzled from the mob. 227 South Ashtabula Street in Chicago. That's the address of his job. And I'd never sing about how I think my backup singers have really bad hygiene.
1: Wait a minute. Yeah.
0: And how bad they even ever...
2: You're the one who really stinks.
0: These are the songs. These are things
1: we're out of here.
0: Ow, that hurts. Come on, you guys.
3: Did you see that?
0: Taboo. That's going to leave a mark, you guys.
3: Bravo.
0: Come on, it's just a...
4: Bob and Tom.
5: If you irradiate poop, it will be sterile, but it's still poop.
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6: Welcome back to the Bob and Tom Show.
3: Hello.
6: Coast to coast. Tommy Jonigan is settled in over there having some meatloaf for breakfast.
3: Yummy.
7: A little macaroni and cheese.
6: Yeah, we have the best green room in the business.
7: What's for breakfast?
6: Just ask comedian Tim Cavanaugh.
3: Absolutely.
6: You've been to green rooms all over
0: Yours is absolutely the best.
6: And ours is actually green, by the way.
0: I'm glad you pointed that out. I am colorblind. Green is one of the colors that I have a lot of trouble seeing, green and brown and gray. So, for instance, Tom's shirt is a mystery to me.
8: It's the same green as brown.
6: Khaki green. No, I usually wear it.
0: I have trouble with the colors.
6: I didn't realize that.
0: Yeah, which is really good when you explain that to the cop. You know, it's like, I can't see green.
3: Mm.
0: So I have to go through red.
6: Mm.
0: Sometimes.
6: I bet they don't.
3: They don't fall for that one. Yeah. They probably go with, well, what position was the light in? Top, bottom, or middle?
0: Well, that's another thing I don't understand.
6: Mm-hmm.
0: So
6: I don't even
3: really?
6: I don't even remember. How does that work anyway?
3: What? Red at top, yellow, okay. Green
0: yellow
3: at the bottom.
0: Middle.
6: Never noticed that. Yeah. Now we have Tim's guitar out.
3: You've never noticed that on a traffic signal?
6: Never really thought about it.
3: I see colors well. Okay, well, that's good to know. Mm-hmm. Yeah, I guess you never really look up.
6: Never gave it much thought.
3: Okay.
0: I'm colorblind. You have trouble with order.
3: Mm-hmm.
6: Sure, I guess.
0: That can happen.
6: Mm-hmm. Now, you guys are both driving all over the country these days.
0: Yeah, you know what? I'm from Chicago, and fortunately, I've had some time at home the last couple of weeks.
3: Nice.
0: It's been a good time to be in Chicago. First of all, it's baseball season. So I was out at Wrigley Field a couple of weeks ago. Mm-hmm. Kathy Lee Gifford sang the national anthem.
3: Wow. How about that?
0: Gave me chills and nausea, vomiting, a lot like the flu, actually. Mm. And also, my wife got tickets for the Oprah show. Now, I did not, those are hard to get. I did not go with her.
3: I
0: dropped her off at the studio. And back me up on this, Christy, if you watch Oprah.
8: Occasionally.
0: She tapes at a studio in Chicago called Harpo Studios.
8: Mm-hmm.
0: Which my wife pointed out is Oprah spelled backwards.
6: Right.
0: Mm-hmm. Which I think is kind of cool. Now, not every celebrity could do that. Like Rosie spelled backwards is eyesore.
3: Uh-huh. Boy, it is, isn't it?
0: It is.
3: It
0: actually does work.
3: It's very true.
6: So that is an irony. That's God at work.
0: Eyesore Studios. But the South Side of Chicago, which is where I grew up, is where it's all happening these days.
3: Mm-hmm.
0: I mean, we've got Barack Obama running for president.
3: Yep.
0: We've got the R. Kelly pornography trial that they're finally in the jury selection.
3: Mm-hmm.
0: And I've chosen my musical selections to date kind of to reflect and to honor what's going on the South Side.
3: Oh, all right.
0: So here
6: cool.
0: we go.
6: Give me a test strum on that, will you? Oh, that's good. Right. Okay, good.
0: Jeremiah was my preacher. He was a good friend of mine.

me. He must have been on medication, or maybe drank some booze. He said outrageous things, which I disagree. I first heard them on the news, 'cause in church, I confess, I always snooze.

0: All about
1: that's
0: the
1: Barack Obama.
2: Mm-hmm. Thank you very, very much, Barack Obama. Barack. Tim Kavanaugh is hanging out with us right now, along with comedian Tommy Johnny. And what else do we need to talk about here? I heard you saying something during the break. We were talking about driving, and you hit a deer? Or
3: I destroyed it.
1: Really?
3: Yeah.
2: Where,
3: animal person.
2: Where did it happen?
3: Southern Illinois. So ill. That's the abbreviation.
4: So ill.
2: Instead of SoCal?
4: It's so ill.
2: Yeah, I can't get enough of Jim Rohn talking about SoCal. When's that deer going
4: to
2: hit his car
4: that?
2: Fatally?
1: I guess the best way when you see a deer, if you can't brake, hit the gas.
5: That's what you're supposed to do, right? Plow right through them. Yeah,
3: I really did, and I'm an animal person, but I have no sympathy for this thing. It's did like $4,100 worth of damage to my car.
5: Yeah,
3: it hit the deer. My car somehow took the deer's back legs off.
1: Yeah,
3: there was just like two holes, like clean, like the bottom of a Mr. Potato Head or something.
5: Right,
1: that's nice.
3: My fiance was with me.
1: Oh boy,
3: she's all. She's like, oh, that poor deer.
5: Well, at least it was an even number of limbs.
3: Yeah. Yeah.
1: Thank you. Thank you. Thank you very much.
3: Call back.
1: Uh-huh.
3: She was just feeling sorry for the deer. She's like, that poor deer. And I'm like, that poor deer doesn't have a $500 deductible. I'm out real people money because of that thing.
1: Yeah.
3: She goes, thank God we're okay. I'm not thanking God. That's one of his creatures, and he threw it at us.
5: That's right.
3: That's the last person I'm thanking.
1: How true. Uh-huh.
3: As I'm hitting it, as my car is hitting the deer, literally, she goes, deer! Where? The one in my windshield? Yeah. I see it.
1: Yeah.
3: I hope you were dictating a letter. Dear Tommy, slow down. Yeah.
2: Were you on a freeway? Or
3: no, I was on a little Southern Illinois back road, about 50. And it was one of those things where I was so close to the woods, I wouldn't have hit the brakes. But I didn't even have time to let off the gas.
0: You're
3: hit
0: probably
3: it
0: better off.
3: 60 miles an hour.
1: There you go.
3: Thud.
1: Yeah. Mm-hmm.
3: Hard.
1: That'll show
3: right on her side.
5: I hit one right here coming into work one morning, and I thought it was a glancing blow. I mean, it was on
3: You're
5: me.
3: You're really sticking with that excuse, aren't you?
5: And I hit it, and it bounced off a big truck, like an 8,000-pound truck, and was in the woods, and I thought, oh, well, you know, I hit it, and it bounced off. $3,000 worth of damage.
0: Oh, yeah.
5: Wow. In like a second, like a nanosecond. Boom.
0: 3 years ago, I hit what had to be the biggest deer I've ever seen.
1: Mm-hmm.
0: It was a John Deere combine. Actually, you know how quick those things are. They dart out under the road.
5: Right
0: you
5: on.
1: You're best to hit the gas on that.
0: Turned out to be a six-pointer.
3: Mm-hmm. It was
0: on my license.
3: Mm-hmm. On my license.
2: Now,
3: destroyed it.
2: Our guests in the studio, Tommy Jernigan and Tim Kavanaugh. So everybody's okay, though, so I guess.
3: Everybody's okay.
2: All right.
3: Before that, my grandparents got an accident. They hit a beauty salon.
0: Wow.
3: I swear to God.
0: How did they do that?
3: Not a mobile one, a freestanding building.
1: Yeah, uh-huh.
3: My grandpa hit it with his car.
1: Oh, wow.
3: He said what happened was he thought the car was in park, that thing, and it was drive, and he had to hit the brakes, but he hit the gas. And then he goes, and then my foot went numb. How many excuses? Was there also a tornado? Just say I'm old. You know, I'll drive wherever I want. That building wasn't there when I started. I fought in a war, buddy.
2: Were there people in the beauty salon when he hit it?
3: My grandma was in it.
1: Oh. That says
0: motive.
1: A lot.
0: Okay. Motive.
2: Wait a minute.
0: Automotive.
2: Suddenly this has turned into CSI.
0: Opportunity.
3: He was in the parking lot just sitting there with his, my grandma's never driven. She's just kind of been a burden at parties her entire life.
1: Someone take me home. Mm-hmm.
3: I love her, but she lives 20 miles out of town. Anybody going that way? No one is ever going that way. Move.
1: Oh, wow.
2: Now we have Christy Lee at her post at the Bob and Tom news desk.
4: Yeah.
2: And, hang on.
1: Bob and Tom show.
6: I'm in a Donnie Biker, man.
1: Hey, Donnie.
3: Hey, Donnie.
6: Just a bit of advice. Be careful if animals are in it. The cops can give you tickets for reckless driving for no reason.
1: Really?
6: Man. I've got experience with it. 4 weeks ago, I get pulled over. Stupid questions right in my face. Why was you swerving? Because you threw stop sticks at my tire.
1: Yeah.
6: Hey, Chris, did you ever decide on what pet you're getting?
4: No, I haven't.
6: Ricky Mooner's got a boa constrictor he's trying to sell.
4: We talked about this yesterday. I don't want a snake.
6: Well, you're playing Tim Kavanaugh's tapes. I wrote a tape about this. Maybe that'll jar your memory for what you need instead of that stupid rat thing you're thinking about.
4: The chinchilla?
6: Did you guys get the tape I sent?
2: I think we have it here. Now, Christy wants to get a chinchilla,
4: no,
2: which
4: Christy's
2: is...
4: Christy's kids want a chinchilla. You need to...
2: As Christy's life coach,
1: I always
2: saying,
1: say no. That's the nice thing about being a parent.
2: Don't get a chinchilla. It's a

0: stupid pet.
1: They're not stupid. Okay, they're very smart little rodents.
0: They're
2: good. Johnny Winkler got his aunt back, and we did an acid rock tape for Christy that maybe will get her on the right path.
0: Let's listen to it. Thanks, Donnie.
3: Well,
0: here we go.
3: We got it here. All right.

0: Chinchilla! You ever chew all your stuff in the stink like crap? Instead of buying a cage, you should buy a trap for chinchillas! You want to teach kids about raising a pet and articulated python's the one you should get, not a damn chinchilla! I know a pet snake's the way to go. No, no, chinchilla! I swear to God. Whoa, whoa, chinchillas really blow. Say no to chinchillas. I swear to God.
1: That sounds pretty good.
2: Hey, rewind it. Let's hear the track. Hey, and make sure you put enough reverbs on my voice. I don't want to sound like Billy Idol's. Change a few, Scotty.
3: Oh,
4: chinchilla.
3: Yeah. Oh, chinchilla.
5: Nice band. Wow.
6: Oh, by the way, I just love the articulated python. Yeah. That is one of my favorite animals.
5: You don't hear that a lot in a song.
7: No.
6: That is nice. That is something there. Okay. So you're gonna get the thing, aren't you?
7: I don't know.
3: It's already there.
6: Did you read Bob's?
3: Got the cage.
7: It's not there. No, I don't have the cage yet.
4: How much into this are you already, dollars and cents?
7: I bought a book. That's it.
4: Well, the cage is coming, though. But
7: I'm borrowing a cage. I'm not paying for that. I'm getting it from a friend.
5: A book about chinchillas or a book that's bound in chinchillas?
7: I made my daughter read a book about chinchillas before she decided if that's really the pet she wanted.
6: Mm-hmm. And your friend is getting rid of the chinchilla cage. When it was delivered, was someone in the car singing the song, Happy Days Are Here Again?
7: No.
6: As they got rid of
7: that? No, their chinchilla passed away, unfortunately.
6: Oh, yeah.
3: So their cage was empty.
6: Was it crushed by a pillow?
7: No. I don't want to say the Ernie Fergler thing was right, but he did get some kind of a disease.
3: All right, here we go. Rock and roll.
7: After about 6 years and went to the little chinchilla.
6: This is like watching you crash in slow motion. Mm-hmm. We've been talking about this for a couple of weeks going, don't do this.
7: Tim, did you hear that I'm raising butterflies too?
5: I heard that on my way in. Yeah. I heard
7: five painted ladies. They're so beautiful. They're so cool.
6: No, how long can you keep them?
7: They last 3 to 4 weeks.
3: Mm-hmm. About as long as a chinchilla.
4: And evidently butterflies have some sort of toxic staining ink in their wings that has stained
7: our dresser, but that's okay. Small price to pay for this joy.
5: Well, the cool thing is at the end of 4 weeks, you get caterpillars, right?
7: Well, if they lay eggs, we're looking for the eggs. They haven't done that yet. Well,
6: they'll probably the eggs are probably in your ear.
3: Yeah. You ever had a butterfly omelet? Wow.
6: It takes a lot of butterflies to make one, but they're tasty. Mm. We have to take a break.
3: Okay.
6: This is the Bob and Tom Show.
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13: 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Two big names with the big games, James Gandolfini and Sir Charles Barkley. It's time to belly up.
14: All right, welcome back to another belly up show. I'm former NBA MVP Sir Charles, joined by the former MVP of HBO and The Sopranos, James Gandolfini. How you been, Tony?
15: Not bad. Actually, I'm doing pretty good. Not sure what to attribute, but the fact is you've never caught me in a better mood. Ready to take phone calls, talk sports. Just take it easy.
14: Well, that's cool, Tony. We're going to hit the phones in since you're in a great mood today. That's a nice change of pace because most times we come in, you all pissed off. You always in a bad mood.
15: Not today. I don't know what it is, but just looking forward to this.
14: Yeah, it's been a big week. Monday Night Football got the highest ratings ever in history. That was crazy. You see that game, Tony?
15: Yeah, it was back and forth, return kickoff, the kablam, the Cowboys score again. Mm-hmm. Oh, they cover the spread, which never hurts.
14: Damn, you've been on a hot streak, Tony. You've been on a roll.
15: Like I said, it's been a pretty good week for me.
14: Yeah, plus your face is everywhere, Tony. Seen last week on the NFL on Fox, Frank Caliendo did a thing on you, imitating you, just like back in your Soprano days. Hilarious.
15: Whoa, boy, take it easy. Who are we talking about? Frankie who?
14: You know, Tony, the John Madden dude. Uh-oh. Imitate everybody. Imitate me, everybody. Do John Madden to a T. Got you down, too.
15: Oh, yeah? In what ways?
14: All right, Tony, I go into the details. I don't want you getting upset. You already making that face. All I know is it's on YouTube. If you want to see...
15: Oh, Jesus. YouTube? Oh, Jesus Christ.
14: Easy, Tony. Here, let me bring it up. It's all in good fun. See, look, there you are right there in front of the pork store like boy. You used to be on your show.
15: Oh, Jesus. Look at my hair. Look how he parted my hair across. I look like Jason Alexander. Look like a little Danny DeVito.
14: No, you don't.
15: Oh, Jesus.
14: No.
15: Nerve. What's this prick's name?
14: It's
15: what's this prick's name?
14: I
15: don't know. I want his name. On YouTube. No wonder I'm typecast. I can't get any work because I'm on a service along with every other prick that's got a camera and a cell phone. At the screen, at the guild. Jesus. No wonder why I was passed over to play Johnny Cash because of pricks like him.
14: You take it easy, Tony. This is on YouTube. Everybody's on YouTube. I'm on YouTube.
15: Oh, yeah? Well, there's going to be a new movie tomorrow. Uh-huh. It's going to star James Gandolfini. Get the Frank Kelly in those ears. Make me look like a little chubby prick with Bill Paddleboard.
14: Tony, see, you got to cheer. I was on TV getting a colonoscopy, Tony. I had a colonoscopy on TV. Uh-huh. So now we both got something in common. You need to calm down.
15: Yeah, something in common. You got a colonoscopy on TV. I'm married. Newlywed. Now we both got something up our ass.
14: Well, I brought you something, Tony. Get your mind off of things. Belated wedding gift. New from Nature Valley. Sweet and salty nut. Granola bar. It's a bomb.
15: Granola bar? Did she call you?
14: No, Tony. I had this long before you even went to Hawaii to get married. Check this out.
15: Let me see it. Sweet and salty nut. It's pretty good. It's like a payday. Except it's a granola bar. You can see the nuts, not even covered.
14: So what do you think, Tony? Is it better than a payday?
15: Well, I think it's a lot like Caliendo. I think it's a cheap imitation. Oh, let's put on some makeup and make pretend. Oh, I'm going to play a mobster. Oh, I'm a man of a thousand voices. Come on! Well, you better find a voice that says help, you prick. Because I'm coming up here.
1: Good morning, sunshine.
8: Bob and Tom Radio.
6: We're joined by the legendary Joe Walsh on the phone. Joe, good morning, sir.
9: Good morning. How are you?
16: We're great. And you?
9: Wait a minute. Is Bob there?
16: I'm here, right here, Joe.
9: Because last time I called, you were so impressed you went on vacation.
6: Joe, if you were to get in your car right now, what are you listening to?
9: CDs, I don't really. I just turn on the radio and whatever I hear is what it is. A lot of old stuff. I'm going through a lot of old stuff. Yeah. Classic rock stuff. And that's kind of a big wasteland out there.
6: Mm-hmm.
9: I don't hear a whole lot that I can make it all the way to the end of the song.
6: Yeah. there's some good stuff out there. Joe, and I read a funny thing about the Rolling Stones when they were setting up their tour. They had to have one of the roadies in the back with a stack of their albums, and they'd come upon a song title, and they'd had to kind of relearn it.
9: Yeah.
6: I mean, when you guys are with the Eagles, did you have to sit down and go, that was a great song, but how did we do it then?
9: Exactly. Mm-hmm. I didn't even know we, you know, just because you wrote it, don't mean you can play it.
6: That's true.
17: That's right.
9: I find that a lot. Yeah, we dusted off James Dean, and it's got
6: that's a great song.
7: I love that song.
9: Mm-hmm. Yeah, that's a good one. It rocks pretty good, but that was pre-Joe.
6: Mm-hmm.
9: So I had to go learn Bernie Ledden's parts.
6: Wow.
9: And boy, I see why they replaced him.
17: Oh, wow.
6: Joe.
17: That's not nice.
9: No, that wasn't not very nice. But wow. Yes.
16: Wow.
6: Now, do you have any of your old guitars, your first ones that are...
9: You know, I don't have very many. I think I've got a Les Paul that I started out with.
6: Mm-hmm.
9: I sure wish I did. I've gone back and bought some equipment like I used to have.
6: Did it get stolen on the road or just lost? Or?
9: Oh, just lost in the wayside. You know, I don't remember a whole... There's a couple years there that are that are just a mystery to me.
3: Yeah.
9: I was talking to Ozzy
3: about
9: 2 weeks ago, and, you know, James King and his band, we played a whole bunch of gigs, and neither of us remember anything.
3: Cool.
6: Those were the days.
9: Wow. Now we played together because we have the posters.
3: I know we did.
17: That's the line of the year.
18: I know we did. They printed posters.
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6: Welcome back to the Bob and Tom Show.
3: Thanks. Well, good morning.
6: Thanks very much for joining us. With us in the studio, comedian and actually psychologist, Dr. Will Miller. Will is going to be featured on the A&E Network special biography of the Brady Bunch. And their panel of experts includes Dr. Will Miller talking about the psychological implications of the Brady Bunch.
20: And that's what Dr. Phil never did. He never sweated out 16 years in the comedy clubs being heckled by sociopaths year after year. All across the country.
6: Speaking of being heckled, last night went to see George Lopez, an old friend of ours. And George had a great show.
20: He's a great comedian.
6: And a terrific set. But at one point, there was some woman who wouldn't shut up, and George did one of the great anti-heckle moves of all time. Very subtly, he just sort of stopped the show, and he went, looked her way, and put his hand up, meaning it's okay, and he went, hey, I got it. Sort of saying, I'll handle the show. I've been doing just fine.
20: I'm in charge.
6: Don't need your input. Yes, it was great.
20: Been here before, met this woman.
6: We were talking about a news story this morning in our celebrity-soaked world. Jennifer Lopez is coming out with a line of jewelry for dogs. Now, I'm a big dog fan. If you want to do something nice for dogs, go make a donation to your local dog pound or
7: Humane Society
6: or adopt a dog or whatever. Buy a nice toy for your dog. Don't buy your dog jewelry.
21: Don't you find joy in dressing your dogs up, though?
6: For Halloween, I do.
21: Okay.
6: That's not stupid.
7: Do you dress your dogs up, Bob?
21: No, I really don't. On occasion on... we might throw a stupid elf hat on their head for a Christmas photo. But
20: in other words, to use them. But
21: it's for my amusement and, yes, to use the dogs.
6: Rarely does a day go by. If you were to go to my house right now, in my living room, there are three computers.
21: One for you, one for the kids, one for the dogs?
6: No, that would be stupid.
7: Still that, yeah.
6: But as you know, I have to wear reading glasses.
21: Mm-hmm.
6: And so I have a bowl of reading glasses.
21: A bowl.
6: Yeah.
7: A bowl?
6: Yeah.
21: So it's kind of like a take a penny, leave a penny bowl?
6: Yeah.
18: Doctor, if you were going to...
6: I'm serious.
7: Can you help
18: him? If you were going to Tom professionally, where would one start?
6: It's because when I'm sitting there, say, I'll be there, and then the phone will ring, and I'll get up, and I'll leave. I've got glasses all over the house. Then once a day, at an appointed time, I walk to every room, take all the glasses, take them back to the bowl.
20: Let me explain
6: That's
20: something about
6: the central location of the glasses.
20: You have one core pathology with a cluster of symptoms. So don't look at the symptoms.
18: Right.
20: All the symptoms, all of the behavior, all points back to one core issue.
21: Uh-huh.
20: And it is his anxiety that before he gets killed, he wants to kill others. It explains his car, explains the bowl of glasses, it explains everything.
21: But you're like a worker ant, I guess, gathering your glasses and returning them to the bowl.
6: But my point is, so my bowl of glasses is right there by my computer.
21: Yeah. Uh-huh.
7: Yes.
6: And it's mostly this particular kind of glasses, although I do have four or five other variations.
21: I'm sure you look good.
6: But a day
21: does
6: not go by when one of the dogs walks over, and I put the glasses on, and I go, "And what are you reading today?" And then we talk about what we were reading, and then they look at the other dogs, and they can tell they have the glasses on. It's hilarious.
20: They're needy. They have no power in the relationship.
6: Mm-hmm. And they think I'm God, which I like a lot.
20: And you put those Buddy Holly glasses on them, and it humiliates them even more.
6: But the good news is, yes, I may have a bowl full of glasses, but I look at it as a bowl that's half full. And I think that's the important thing. I believe we have a couple of different phone calls. We'll start with line 8. Is that correct?
21: I can do that. Morning, Bob and Tom Show.
22: Good morning. You guys rock.
21: Thank you. Who's this?
22: This is Ron.
21: Hello, Ron.
6: What's on your mind, Ron?
22: Well, you were talking about accessorizing for dogs. My daughter decided to spray paint our St. Bernard.
7: Oh, no.
21: Really? Jesus. What color?
22: Black.
21: What color was he before?
22: brown.
7: Brown and white are usually a silver.
0: Now looks kind of like more like a Newfoundland, huh?
22: Oh my goodness, he just laid there, didn't move a bit.
3: Yeah.
6: Was it an acrylic paint?
22: Oh yeah.
6: Oh, that's bad.
7: Oh. Yeah. How do you get that off?
6: You have to shake.
22: We called the vet, and he said, "Well, it really won't hurt him at all. Just either
20: other than shaving. The fumes."
21: Yeah.
22: Well, it was outside, thank God.
20: Oh, good.
22: But you can either shave him or just let it wear off. So we just didn't really want to shave him. So we just kind of let it wear off a little bit. Most of it's gone now, but yeah, it was. She decided to go crazy with the spray paint. Painted her name on her white shed.
7: How old's your daughter?
22: Five.
6: Yeah, you know, you really need to get, you need to hide the spray paint, sir.
21: Well, wow.
20: Well, it would be really amazing to try and comprehend what's going on in that poor dog's mind.
21: Yeah.
20: What is this today?
21: Poor puppy. Huh?
20: Yeah.
18: My daughter, my daughter, when she was about 5 or 6, we had a cat, and she put suntan lotion on the cat from head to toe.
7: Aw.
21: Really?
18: Yep.
7: Didn't want her to
21: Did
7: get
21: Kitty enjoy
18: That's
21: it?
18: That's what she said.
20: That's right. That's very sweet.
18: She needs to be protected from the sun.
20: Yep. Mm-hmm.
7: My girls are doing my dog's hair all the time, putting barrettes in it.
6: That's fine. Because you have girl dogs.
7: I have a girl dog, and she's got real long hair, and they're putting ponytails in it.
6: Makes perfect sense.
20: This is what fuels the debate. At what age should children be allowed to drive, vote, things like that?
21: Uh-huh. Yeah. Mm-hmm. Mm-hmm.
6: These are all interesting questions. We are joined right now by another guest. It's comedian Dan St. Paul on line 3, I believe.
21: Dan!
2: Hey, hi, guys.
21: Good morning.
2: How are you?
21: We're great.
6: Well, Dan, are you calling from San Francisco?
2: I am calling from San Francisco, my hometown where I was born and raised. Okay. Mama was a cable car, Papa was a sourdough.
6: What's on your mind this morning?
2: Well, first of all, I want to say that I, too, have the glasses thing all over the house.
21: Really?
2: And I can't find them at all anywhere, so every month I have my nieces and nephews over and we tell them it's Easter.
6: Yeah. So you need to do what I'm telling you. Get a bowl by your computer, and then you just have some people have a fruit bowl. I have a bowl full of glasses.
2: I need that. I need that. Well,
6: I'm not kidding. Why do you guys think this is an issue?
7: We know you're not kidding, honey.
2: When we had my 50th birthday as gifts for everybody at my house, we all gave them glasses.
21: Really?
2: Yes. Of different lens, you know, denominations or whatever, strength.
7: Mm-hmm.
2: Yeah, so it was kind of a great...
6: Do you find yourself sitting around at lunch with your buddies and now that you're 50 and you're talking about fiber in your food, Metamucil, all your friends
2: all
6: and how sick they are, then someone goes, do you realize 25 years ago I was talking about doing cocaine off of a box?
21: And now I'm snorting Metamucil?
6: Yeah.
2: Here's our favorite thing when we sit around for lunch and we forgot our glasses. We hold the menus across the table from each other, and that way we can see what we're actually going to order.
6: Oh, yeah. Oh, I've had guys loan me their glasses.
7: Sure.
2: Yeah, oh, yeah, all the time.
6: That's sad.
2: Need the peepers? Yeah.
6: The waitress goes, oh, you can use mine. And they're always, of course, terrifically.
21: I'll bet they look great on you.
6: Yes, mm-hmm. Yes. Oh, these are new from Fagula. These are lovely. Are these Italian? Thank you.
2: Well, we just had the first day of summer.
21: Yes.
2: So I thought I would offer you an activity that I love to do during the summertime, and maybe, you know, maybe some of your listeners will take me up on it.
6: Okay.
7: Right?
2: Well, it's summer here in California, and that means one thing. No, not creepy pop star acquittal parties.
21: No?
2: No. Daily brush fires, hourly earthquakes, drive-through discount Botox injections, or gay, lesbian, bisexual, transgender pride parade / film festivals, although they're all a close second. That's right. It means Shakespeare in the park.
21: Yeah.
2: Yes, in the park, because we're better for an English dandy in a waistcoat, tights, and poofy shorts to hang out than a wooded area with public restrooms. Year after year, people pack up their picnic baskets and spend about 2 hours wondering what the hell the people on stage just said.
21: How true.
2: And I'm one of them. I get my Botkin and my Jerkin and I get me hence. Where else can you watch the Prince of Denmark go postal? An Egyptian queen with a killer asp? Or a midget fairy screw up 4 relationships at the same time. Although that happens a lot here in San Francisco.
21: Yeah.
2: You can have your summer blockbusters. It's the Bard who's big-time box office, and he's been doing it for centuries, and he's been doing it without being dirty. Now, don't get me wrong. I'm just about as depraved as the next guy, but it seems every time I turn on the TV, go to a movie, or listen to music, it's all about sex. I wouldn't spend a nickel to see that pornographic 50 cent. I'm not desperate about housewives, and it would take a lot more than J-Lo's booty to get me to go see a dog-like monster-in-law. But the big shame is that now it's spilled over into the theater. I mean, look at today's new plays with their provocative titles, like The Vagina Monologues, Puppetry of the Penis, Menopause the Musical, Willie Shakes Never Had to Stoop That Low.
21: No.
2: I mean, sure, he could have called it Two Genitals from Verona.
21: Yeah. He could have.
0: You know, someone's going to do that now.
21: Uh-huh.
0: You know that's just happened.
2: Well, he didn't have to. The work stood erect on its own. Am I not right?
21: That's right.
2: True. That's right. A comedy of errors sells out every night, even though it's not called a comedy of boners. Uh-huh. I never miss my favorite, despite it's not being named A Midsummer Night's Wet Dream.
0: Of course.
2: It was Pericles, not Testicles. And whilst his agent begged him, he refused to call it Love's Labia's Lost. I doubt 400 years from now they'll be packing them in for the vagina monologues.
21: I doubt.
2: Which brings me to one last point. Why is it always the private parts that get top billing? Why not My Fabulous Femurs? The pituitary papers. Or Notes from My Spleen. Maybe not as sexy, but certainly vital. I mean, ladies, let's face it. Without your femurs, spleen, or pituitary gland, you'd hardly be concerned about what your vagina just said.
21: That's true.
2: Anyway, this summer, maybe pass on Ozfest and remember the play's the thing, and all that glitters is not bling bling. Alas, poor Warwick, I knew her, Horatio, and she wasn't much without Burt Bacharach. Gentlemen, adieu.
0: Thank you very much. Dan St. Paul. Thanks, Dan.
2: Thank you, guys.
0: Great stuff.
2: All right, bye.
7: Bye.
0: Now, Christy. Christy, not one to toot her own horn, but Christy was an actress in the Vagina Monologues.
7: Asked to tour, by the way. Yeah. They asked me to do 5 different cities, and I said, I can't do that. It's not really what you think.
0: Well, I mean, what do you... It's not like a big puppet up there talking.
7: Exactly. It's not like it really is...
0: No, it's an award-winning stage play. Yeah,
7: there's a very serious aspect. There's a lot of comedy, but there are some serious aspects to it, and it's well-written.
0: Mm-hmm.
7: It's... shocking at times.
0: For those that haven't seen it, it's not a big, as I said, it's not a big puppet of a female body part talking.
21: Which disappointed me to know.
0: Although I must say, if you want to see the orifice of a rear end talking, there are thousands of people who do that on a nightly basis in comedy stages all over the country.
21: Yeah.
0: And many of them on television.
21: And in Washington.
0: Yeah, yes. And of course in Washington. Uh-huh. Yes, okay. In any event, well, let's move on. With us in the studio... he's a stand-up comedian, but he's kind of shifted gears because you have several degrees. Dr. Will Miller is here with us. He is a doctor of psychology, and he is the author of a number of books. We have a link on our website if you want to grab some of Will's stuff. You can go right to Amazon.com and get him. But Will is here because he's going to be featured on the A&E Network with the special Brady Bunch biography. Who are the other experts on the panel, do you know?
20: Actually, it's mostly just cast people.
0: You know,
20: talking about the phenomena of the show, you know, and the people who created the show and all of that. So,
0: okay, so if you're a Brady Bunch fan, you can see it,
20: and
0: Will will give it a little bit of a
20: serious
0: psychological spin.
20: Putting my 4 graduate degrees to good use.
0: 4?
20: Yes.
7: Wow. Degrees,
20: yeah.
7: You spent a lot of time in school,
20: didn't
7: you?
20: Some people do. Others prepare to do.
7: You're very prepared.
20: And I'm at a university now. I'm at Purdue.
0: Mm-hmm. We had a guy in here about a month ago, I guess, that has been a undergraduate student. Is he about to go?
7: 12th year, isn't
0: he's
7: he?
0: About to, is, it
20: is that right?
21: 13th. I think he was going 12th. 12th. He was going to go into his 13th
20: year. Animal House.
21: He had already completed 12.
7: Yeah.
20: Wow.
7: Yeah.
0: That's pretty sick, isn't it?
20: The average now is 5. Actually, most people
0: are
20: taking 5.
0: That's fine,
20: five, right. But yeah, 12.
21: 12. Wow. There's a guy who just doesn't want to leave the
20: absolutely.
21: Party.
20: Absolutely.
0: Yeah. The entering freshman class, they were in second grade when he started.
7: And now he's become such a big star, he's liking it even more.
21: Yeah. Good morning, Bob and Tom Show.
4: I'm honest, Donnie Biker, man. How you guys doing?
0: Hey, Donnie.
21: Hey, Donnie.
4: I want to talk to this counselor you have in there today, man. I got some questions for you.
0: Okay, well, let me introduce you here. Dr. Will Miller is here with us, staff psychologist. Donnie Baker calls a lot.
21: He's just a listener.
0: Just an average guy. Donnie, what do you got going today?
20: I'm here to help.
4: You remind me of my old high school counselor, Mr. Rich. one, man.
21: Really?
4: He used to let me eat lunch in his room, always talking about attitude and stuff. You sound pretty smart, man. I want to ask you, how come people in the middle of summer, when it's great outside, don't want to buy a boat?
0: Haven't you sold your boat yet?
4: I want to do a study on him. No, I ain't sold my boat. Hell, I better look some of my snowmobile, but I'm afraid if I do, I'll miss out on something, man. I've been hanging on to that for years. I swear to God, I have. We'll have the blizzard of the year or something if I sell my snowmobile.
21: Yeah, probably.
4: I'll be out snowmobiling. I got my damn boat. I got the boat locked down with the for sale sign on it. I got the snowmobile in the shed. I ought to switch it to you. I swear to God, I should, man. I need a new boat. I'm trying to get a bigger boat, man. Why am I so obsessed with boats? That's what I want to know, man. I spent all day talking about it, checking wheels and deals and stuff, man.
21: When was the last time you were on the water?
4: I had it on the water, Bob. That's the thing, man. I got it all fixed up and stuff, trying to sell it. You want to go out this weekend or something?
0: Maybe. Let me ask you this,
4: sure.
0: Johnny. Donnie, do you
4: people over, man? We'll just have everybody over.
0: Now, there are three reasons to have a boat, Donnie. I think we all know the three reasons are fishing,
7: partying,
0: drinking.
21: Uh-huh.
0: And
4: hotel room on prom night's what it was for me.
0: Uh-huh. meeting women. That's the reason you have a boat.
7: Well, take the boat out on the lake. Maybe you'll have a better chance of selling it.
4: Huh. It's also my tanning bed. I ain't taking the boat out, man. I'm going to try to sell the boat, get big money, buy something cool or something, man.
21: What are you going
4: to
21: buy?
4: I don't know, man. I'm thinking about going into business. You guys want to go partners?
0: No, thanks.
21: Oh, what business?
4: Tell them dish me. Hey, doctor, well, explain why bosses with name tags think it's more powerful than taser guns. Hey, I got professionals trying to explain. You Dishman hired me. You dead, man. Get out of my face.
0: Dishman?
4: Say it to my face, Randy.
21: All right,
0: see you, Donnie.
4: Shut up, man.
0: Donnie Baker trying to sell that. Trying to sell
7: Swear
0: that.
7: To God I did. That's become our new catchphrase.
20: There's a woman who wrote a book. She's from Harvard, and she said her statistics are 1 out of every 55 people are a sociopath.
21: Really?
20: Yes. 1 out of 55.
7: Really?
20: It's called The Sociopath Next Door, so I think we just heard.
21: I think you're right.
18: Isn't it like 1 out of 5 actually have some sort of disorder?
20: 1 out of 4, actually.
21: One out of 4. That's where we have to look around the room
0: Let's
21: and figure out who it is.
0: Let's see. Eeny, meeny, miny, chick.
18: Oh. Gee, I wonder who it would be.
21: I don't know.
18: Oh, I guess if I don't know, it must be me.
21: Uh-huh.
0: That's right.
20: Yours is just more out there. But remember, cluster of symptoms, one core driving pathology.
18: Right.
0: Okay, thank you very much, Doctor. Well, we're going to take a short break and come right back. This is the Bob and Tom Show.
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0: 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We appreciate your listening. 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Also, we have links to our guests, including comedian Pat Godwin, Patty G., who is here with us with a borrowed guitar today. Also with us in the studio, another legend in the world of comedy. He's John Fox. John, are you talking at all about your recent encounter with the Lord?
17: Yeah, well, yeah. This is,
0: I mean, you're this. In all seriousness, John, you had last rites recently after nearly dying on the operating table. I understand.
17: Yeah, well, almost died in the emergency room. The priest came in.
0: I mean, you've almost never died on stage.
17: No, just one time.
0: just one time.
21: Is that why the priest was there?
23: I wants my money back.
0: Two priests walk into a smoke-filled room.
23: Where's my CD, you bastard?
17: People were sending me shots on stage, and I got too liquored up. First time in 30 years, I just couldn't do it.
0: Let's get to this. That's not why you were on the operating table.
17: No, I have this acid reflux thing. So the people that have it, you know, you need to take something because in the morning when you would get up and you're all yakky and stuff, I tore my esophagus and your body has 12 pints of blood. And I woke up in the morning. I just went to bed that night with an upset stomach thinking, well, you know, I don't feel good.
0: Now, your body has 11 pints of blood and one of Cuervo.
21: I thought there was 8 pints of blood in the human body.
17: Well,
21: apparently, the other 4 pints weren't blood.
17: Yeah,
20: they were pints.
21: They were pints.
0: Cuervo.
17: There's Cuervo. But I detoxed right there in the living room.
21: Yeah. Yikes.
17: But I bled 5 pints of blood. I woke up and it was in my stomach and they had to pump it. I was in convulsions. I was solid white. I was like sweating, which is, you know, another regular morning.
21: Typical Sunday morning.
23: Yeah. What are you talking about?
17: Good morning. Just another Sunday.
0: Get the game on. I got to puke another quart of blood.
17: I needed a glass of orange juice to come too, you know, I figured. But then when I started getting sick, with the blood coming out of every orifice I had.
7: Oh, God.
17: I went down to the lobby.
6: Do you have them all left?
17: Huh?
6: The orifice?
17: Well, they pumped five more pints into me after they find the... They did all the surgery. I was in intensive care for 5 days. And the doctor came in, and I was just on the operating... I mean, I was on the emergency room table, and I was flip-flopping and getting sick and stuff. And the doctor comes in and says, listen, man, he says, I give you about 30 minutes to live. He says, you're bleeding internally, and we don't know where it's coming from.
10: Did you ask him for a full 45?
17: Did he give you a light?
10: I gave you a light.
6: Well, the great inside joke, and I don't know who to attribute this to, but the great inside joke that I heard, and I don't know, this is, I don't know who did this.
12: I heard it in Louisville, and I forget who told it to me.
6: The joke, and this is a showbiz joke, when you're on stage as a comedian, they give you a light, it means you have to get off.
10: Right.
7: You know what, 5 minutes?
6: Yeah, the joke is...
17: I was getting off.
6: Yeah, they gave John Fox the light, and he did an extra 20. And I'm not sure whose joke that is, so...
17: The priest comes in. Because they called the priest.
12: No, he saw the light at the end of the tunnel. He did an extra 20.
6: All right.
17: The priest comes into me, and he's holding a Bible. And it's 7 o'clock in the morning.
12: Did it burn?
17: The last thing you want to hear is a priest standing above you, and you're getting sick, and you're on his flip-flop, and he says, do you reject Satan? And I go, right now, Father, I don't want to piss nobody off.
6: Well, didn't you tell the guy that you actually opened for him?
17: And by the way, you're catching me at a real bad time.
10: Uh-huh.
17: So I pulled out.
10: My
17: man.
10: CDs are out in the waiting room.
17: Catch one of my CDs on the way out. So they gave me 30 minutes to live, and then they threw me in intensive care for 5 days. And then they put the camera down my throat, and they found the tear in my esophagus that I'd tore, and they lasered it all through my so they didn't have to cut me open or anything.
10: Wow.
17: But I had eggs, and when they picked me up at the hotel lobby, I had no blood pressure and no pulse.
7: Ooh.
17: The guy says, you have no blood pressure and no pulse. That's how much blood that I was... that I had left in my thing, which just wasn't even enough to...
6: Now, by your thing, you mean your body.
17: My body.
10: You know,
6: because I don't want to go into your thing, really, on the air.
17: That's probably the only thing that was still pumping.
6: Yeah. Yeah. My guess is, yeah. You and Rodney will both go out like that. There seems to be no blood pressure except for here.
17: Yeah, it's the only thing that's still good
6: so,
17: working.
6: I imagine that the doctors told you no caffeine, no alcohol, and no cigarettes.
17: Yeah.
6: How's that going?
10: I don't know. You got a light?
7: He's come over, he's had a cigarette, and he's drinking a Pepsi. So
17: you got a light?
6: They have you on Nexium or Prilosec?
17: I take Prevacid every day. $100 a month for this stuff. But at least I don't have the acid reflux.
10: That's your cheapest habit you've ever had.
17: I know. And then
6: Bob raises a good point.
10: Come on.
17: So then I went to rehab. I had to go to alcohol rehab.
6: No!
17: Yeah.
6: What?
17: I'm a drunk. Mm-hmm. Yeah, maybe you didn't know this, but I like to drink a little bit.
10: I'll be damned.
6: Now, when you walked into rehab, was there a picture of you in the before thing?
7: Did they say, welcome back, John?
17: No, this is the first time I'd ever been, but when I went to the rehab place, I mean, I'm a comic, so I don't have insurance, so it wasn't no Betty Ford Center, believe me.
6: Oh, no,
17: it was some place where they throw the bums they find behind the dumpsters.
10: I kind of figured once you were there after the 30 days, they gave up and took the re off of their sign.
17: They let me out and said, see you next week.
6: No, they added an extra re for rehab.
17: No, they put me. I had to, when you first check in, I'm in this room with like 40 drunks, and like I mean half
6: 41.
10: Thank you.
17: I'm glad you guys love me so much.
12: How'd that rehab thing take?
17: It worked for good for a few months.
6: 41.
17: But I'm laying in his bed, and it's 40 drunks in one room laying on cots, and with everybody shaking and flip-flopping. It was like a bunch of fish on cots, man. Some of them were actually strapped down. They had to tie them down. They were flopping so much.
7: Oh, man.
17: And believe me, the smell in that room, you don't want to even think about
12: it. The smell in this room.
10: And lizards everywhere.
17: Oh, hell yeah.
12: Pink elephants.
17: Elephant pink ones. Pink ones.
6: Rodney,
7: Rodney.
6: I'm looking at these pictures from Rodney from John Fox brought with him. They're amazing. John Fox is our guest, and John is a veteran stand-up comedian, and he's still alive.
0: after 25 years on the road.
21: I lost the over-under, by the way, on that one.
0: Yeah.
17: Everybody did. I always tell everybody, take Fox in the over.
0: Actually, I was sitting around talking to some of the day about all this stuff, and I had been informed that John Fox had been one of the pallbearers at Rodney Dangerfield's funeral. And I said, well, you know, Rodney was quite a partier. Maybe this will be a life lesson for John. Then I shook my own head and went, wait a minute. Rodney lived to be 83.
21: Yeah. Mm-hmm.
0: What's the lesson here? Go for it. But I thought we'd play a song for John. I just asked Pat to fire this one up. Pat.
1: My Uncle Jack fell from his ladder, drunk as a skunk at his work one day. He broke his back, bruised his bladder, switched a beer, now he's okay. Senator Flynn was totally smashed, picked up a hooker on the street one day. The cops gave chase, he swerved and crashed, but he switched a beer.

Father McFeely said a sorry mass three sheets to the wind at his church one day. He pinched an altar boy on the ass. He didn't switch to beer, John. He just moved away. Some tart broke me heart. We'll call her Kim because that's her name. And set me free. So I drank straight gin for a year one day. I woke up.

0: switched up area. Be okay. That reminds me of that great Irish joke where the Irish guy was working at a brewery and he fell into the 500-gallon vat of beer. So the foreman had to go tell his wife, he says, Mrs. O'Brien, he says, your husband, Sean, he drowned. He fell into the 500-gallon vat of beer. She says, oh, my God, Sean, he didn't stand a chance. He says, are you kidding? He got out twice to piss.
1: He just wanted to go.
2: Oh, you're thirsty.
1: Wow, that's the best.
3: Wow. John Fox is our guest along with comedian Pat Godwin. And we're going to grab a couple quick news headlines from Christy Lee and another quick song from Patty G before we kick him out of here. Maybe a couple of tunes.
4: Let's see. What do we want to talk about? Not that. hey, you know the band Orleans? Do you remember them?
3: Sure. They're good friends of the show.
4: Yeah. All right. Well, singer and guitarist John Hall was watching coverage of the campaigns on TV the other day, and he heard something with the Bush campaign that was a little revealing. It was the new theme song, Still the One. Hall said he's not real happy about it because he co-wrote the song. He's still active with the band, and no one asked him permission to use it.
5: They said they unveiled their new campaign theme song, and then they played at least 30 seconds of our song, Still the One, by Orleans, the original version that we had out in 1976 and has been played 4 million times on the radio in the United States alone.
4: So he's pretty much not very happy and is investigating some action.
3: We just worked with the guys from Orleans.
4: Yes, you did.
3: Larry Hoppen and the
4: still
3: boys.
4: Still the One.
3: Great
4: song.
3: They're a wonderful band, and they're still very, very good.
4: Brings back great high school memories. Hey, most people know from their
3: own... Let's talk about those high school memories,
4: Christy. No, let's don't. Most people know from their own experiences that stress can cause forgetfulness, Tom.
3: I didn't forget what I just said. Let's bring back those high school memories.
4: Now, researchers have found out how that happens.
3: Fox is talking about coughing up blood. What do you got to go?
6: You're looking at the ceiling with the dome light.
4: In high school?
6: Well,
3: okay, sorry. Go ahead. Move on.
4: They reported their findings in the journal Science. Stressful situations in which someone has no control activate an enzyme in the brain cell called protein kinase C, or PKC, which impairs the short-term memory and other functions in the prefrontal cortex, which regulates abstract reasoning and using working memory.
7: Oh, that's your prefrontal cortex.
3: Now, what does this all mean?
4: It means that's why you forget a lot of things, because you're too stressed.
6: Tom.
4: You need to relax.
6: Tom.
4: Let go.
3: Your name again?
6: Tom.
8: I'm guilty, too.
4: Yeah. So.
6: Have you ever relaxed?
4: Ever?
3: Occasionally.
4: When?
6: I don't believe you.
3: I relax.
4: Have you ever taken a vacation by yourself?
3: I hate taking a vacation by myself, and I'd be worried about what I had to do when I got back.
1: All you have to do is pack a shirt and a bunch of Kleenex. You're all set.
3: Yeah, that'd be a lot of fun.
6: Go to a hotel room.
4: Never just sat in a hotel room, for example, by yourself, just reading.
6: Watching dirty
1: watching
6: movies.
1: The shades down, spinning the chamber.
3: I hate sitting in hotel
6: listening
3: rooms.
6: Listening to dust in the wind with a barrel in your mouth.
0: I love staying in a hotel. The hotel they put us up now offers pornographic movies.
1: Oh, nice. Mm-hmm.
0: But they call it closed circuit TV, you know, which the title scares me, closed circuit TV. If I'm watching a movie in room 6, how do I know I'm not the movie in room 7? It'd be embarrassing in a parking lot. Yeah. How'd you get that lamp up your butt?
4: Which brings us to this show.
3: Hey, there's the guy from Room 7. I saw that movie.
0: Aren't you Cowboy Bill?
3: That's the one. Liquored up sodomy. Oh, I saw that.
0: Up to my elbows in love. You were in that, weren't you?
3: Yeah, it was called Against His Will. The other guy was Will.
4: I know we're just a few days away from Halloween. But in the spirit of Thanksgiving, an adult-themed store in New Jersey is having a food drive. It's called Food for Porn. They're asking anyone to bring in canned food for the homeless in exchange for a pornographic DVD.
6: Hot dog.
0: Where's this at?
4: In New Jersey.
1: Really?
4: All proceeds will be donated to a local food bank. Yeah.
0: Well, let's go to the airport, Pat.
8: I'll drive. You don't have to drive. You don't have a car.
6: They are doing great things with DVDs in adult cinema.
4: They are?
6: Yeah, they really are.
0: Well, plus you can zoom in on them, too.
6: You can zoom. You can adjust.
0: I'll tell you something.
6: Adjust the girl's attitude.
0: When you zoom in. Even gynecologists don't know what that thing is.
1: Wow.
3: How do you know so much about the latest?
6: I read. I stay abreast.
3: What do you mean
6: of
3: you can
6: technology?
3: Zoom in? How does that work?
6: You can change camera angles. You can change the girl's attitude.
3: So let me ask. I have a couple questions here.
6: You have
3: a free hand.
6: I'm not saying I own any of these DVDs.
0: You wouldn't want to smell them.
3: Do you have some kind of foot pedal device so you can steer?
6: That's like a guitar player and a foot switch. That's what it is.
1: What a great idea. The foot pedal remote control.
6: There you go.
4: Bob, there you go.
6: You got both hands?
1: Hey!
6: Drink and eat. Mm-hmm.
3: You know what? Did I ever tell you the story about when I was...
1: Like playing bass on an organ? That's
3: right. I really liked a shop class in junior high school and high school, and I had an excellent teacher. Mr. Waddell, he was an artist and a brilliant, brilliant man who could work in wood. And one of the guys in the class didn't realize what was going on. No pun intended. He was creating, he had designed a special book holding device for doing his homework.
1: Yeah.
3: It really wasn't, this predates the laptop computer, but it was indeed a device designed to, one could lie in bed.
6: See the magazine and turn the pages.
1: Prop a magazine.
3: Magazine on it, and it had a magazine. It had a special clip, so it would hold a magazine open to certain pages.
1: And then you had a long dowel that you could change pages?
3: Not me, Bob. I did not do this. I made the coffee table that to this day is in my mother's home. I was not making a masturbatory device out of hardwood.
1: Was it a glass top for Uncle Danny?
6: We're back to that.
3: I did not make a glass tabletop for Uncle Danny. Oh, Danny boy.
0: Okay. Everything that I ever tried to make in shop class turned it into an ashtray.
1: What a surprise.
0: It didn't matter what it was when it began. It ended up as an ashtray.
6: Just put a little flop in there.
2: Bob and Tom. 24/7.
4: Oh, yeah. Yeah.
1: You just ruined it.
9: This is Donnie Baker, man. You know, every morning I wake up in a bad mood. I mean, on top of trying to sell my boat, make rent, and beat probation, there's work, and it sucks. I swear to God it does. First of all, I ain't never even had a raise in like 4 years. The vending machine don't carry Mountain Dew. And what I really hate is when I try to use the phone to call into Bob and Tom, because my stupid boss is always butting in. So finally, man, one day I'd had enough. I

0: deserved it, man.
1: Tommy Breaker.
0: That's me, and I'm a badass. So anyways, I get wrote up, and I said, fine, Randy, because the men's room's out of toilet paper, and at least I'll have something to wipe with. I don't even know why I took this job. Maybe it's because I finally passed a drug test. You have to pass it. State law. So anyways, I pass it. Then I get introduced to my direct supervisor, Randy. I had no respect for him right away because he wears a fanny pack. I swear to God he does. And the first time we met, he was hanging a sign in the break room. I'll never forget. It said your smile is the most important part of your uniform. So I thought about it. I was like, if that's true, then how come we don't have dental insurance, Randy?
1: Shut up, Randy!
0: Plus, his teeth look like Indian corn.

0: Billy Winkler on lead guitar. That's Todd Boner on bass. Joe Emmert on drums. And I swear to God, them drums are paid for. And I'm Donnie Baker, king of the pork sword.
1: Donnie Baker!
0: Porkosaurus.
1: Porkosaurus!
0: What about the three smut breaks, Randy?

0: some respect.
1: Whatever. I got more respect for your name tag, because at least it's 3 inches long. So shut up, Randy.
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4: Hello.
3: Christy.
5: Tom.
3: Is anything of interest over there?
5: A Taiwan man grieving over the death of his girlfriend climbed inside a morgue freezer to be with her and was pulled out alive half an hour later.
4: Wow.
5: The 41-year-old was discovered when workers detected an unusually high temperature in the freezer and realized the hatch was not securely fastened.
4: Uh-huh.
5: A local paper reported that a morgue manager opened the hatch, saw two people lying inside, felt scared enough to yell out, and then even cried.
6: You crawl into the morgue freezer, you get what you get.
5: What's the man...
6: that? You get... trapped in there and you expire.
5: Maybe he took a drug before entering the freezer to speed what appeared to be a suicide attempt.
6: There you go.
5: His girlfriend had died, by the way, of an overdose of sleeping pills.
4: Oh.
5: Maybe she wanted to get away from him.
3: Sounds sad all around.
5: Yes. Mm-hmm. Don't climb in the freezer.
3: Don't take it out on this poor guy.
4: She left him.
5: Yeah.
3: She left them all right.
5: Yes, she did, in the biggest way possible.
3: Yeah. Well, yep.
5: Police in Houma, Louisiana wouldn't cut a break for a Houma, H-O-U-M-A. How would you pronounce that? Houma?
3: Houma?
4: H-O-U-M-A?
5: Yeah, Houma. Like house, maybe? Houma?
4: Yeah, probably Houma.
5: Houma, Louisiana wouldn't cut a break for a barber who ran afoul of an obscure law barring him from working Sundays and Mondays. Clyde Scott opened his shop May 19th to trim up a few students getting ready for their graduation ceremony when an officer gave him a ticket.
4: You're kidding me.
7: Somebody's going to jail.
3: Glad there's no other crime in Alma.
5: A law on the books stops barbers from working Sundays, Mondays, any of several holidays, even the day after Labor Day.
7: Yes, sirree.
3: But wait,
5: Scott said he didn't know it existed. He thinks it's crazy. Mm-hmm. Yes.
4: Yes, it is crazy.
3: A small update on yesterday's balloon.
5: Oh, yeah. Oh, I left that on my desk. Darn it.
4: The guy who's going to do the big jump?
3: Yeah.
5: He's not giving up.
3: Dateline North Battleford, Saskatchewan. We were talking about this guy actually for about the last week.
4: I thought his balloon flew off.
3: French skydiver trying to set the free fall record.
5: Right.
3: Which is really complicated. He's got a suit and a special pressurized suit.
4: He's going to jump from 25 miles high.
3: The helium balloon Michael Fournier was going to use to soar to the stratosphere detached from the capsule he was going to use to jump from.
4: Mm-hmm.
3: The balloon was inflated on the ground at the airport in North Battlefield, Saskatchewan. It drifted away into the sky without the capsule.
4: Right. So he needs a new balloon, right?
5: He suggests static electricity may have been to blame.
4: We don't care what the blame is.
5: And it had been an unforeseen possibility.
6: Well, if he's blown $20 million already,
4: What's another?
3: By the way, the balloon costs $400,000.
6: Well, there you go.
4: All right, just go down to the local balloon store.
3: Won't it land?
6: Eventually.
4: Or burst.
3: They can't fly up and
4: probably land
3: put a tear in it and get it to come down.
4: Some field up in
5: Fournier estimated that Tuesday's Alaska. Failed effort cost him and his sponsors $946,000.
6: Why can't they just put a hook on a plane and go up and hook it and
5: catch it?
3: I don't quite understand.
5: Like
6: they do it. That's why they do it in a superhero movie.
4: Oh, yeah, I know that.
3: If you've got a $400,000 balloon, aren't you going to pay a couple guys to babysit it overnight?
5: I would think.
4: Yeah, probably.
3: Hey, don't let go of the rope.
4: He already had one of them shred on him.
3: Okay, don't let go of the rope, Lloyd.
6: We've ordered pizzas for the...
4: Wait a minute. Hold on.
3: This guy apparently has spent $20
5: million.
4: $20 million to attempt this.
5: This was going to be his third attempt.
3: Okay, so the only record he's got right now is world's most pathetic skydiver.
4: Yeah, how much more money does this guy have?
3: Can't you just chain this thing down?
6: And remember,
5: Tom, I don't know. I am not a... skydiving expert.
6: If he's successful in this whole thing.
4: Yes. So what?
6: So what? Remember that.
4: Okay. Things fall out
3: this
4: of the
3: just
4: sky.
3: In. The city is pronounced Houma.
5: Houma.
3: Okay, you were right.
4: Houma.
3: You were correct.
7: Houma, the range.
3: Now, remember the time you guys were in the balloon and landed in a field and there were two goats and they were named Bob and Tom?
5: Oh, yeah. It was Bob and I.
6: Didn't Bob land on top of Christy?
4: I fell on top of Christy. It was a very soft landing.
6: It was an accident, right?
4: Okay. We actually were dragged in a field for, I don't know, about 100 yards. And then we finally collapsed and I fell on top of Christy and the rest of the crew fell on top of me. It was a big dog pile on top of Christy.
5: And I was on the bottom.
4: Mm-hmm.
3: Wow.
4: Yeah.
5: I was smashed.
3: Did you like it?
5: No.
4: And there were goats named Bob. And
5: I don't know if you've been in a freshly tilled farm field, but it's kind of bumpy.
4: And a bit aromatic.
5: Yeah.
3: But you've just been up. You've seen the earth from a balloon. It's incredibly cool.
4: Yeah, okay. We didn't expect the earth to be coming at us quite that fast.
6: Do you hear what he said? Not having been subjected to it. He's just seen the earth from a balloon.
3: Can you imagine if he'd been in a balloon crashing into a field?
4: Uh-huh.
0: It was unbelievably horrible.
4: Did you crash or did you land safely and quietly?
5: I thought you stuck all of us in the balloons and never did it yourself.
6: Yeah, I don't think you've ever been in the hot air balloon.
4: No, Tom was in the hot air balloon with us. Yeah. We actually did a broadcast in there, and I remember us going like, hi, this is the...
6: Right.
3: Every time we wanted to talk, the guy had to add heat to the thing. Well, that was because we were trying not to crash into the buildings. So,
4: you have to go high.
3: See, about this is when I'm in an aircraft being piloted by someone else or a boat.
4: Yeah, you like to tell them how to fly it.
3: No, I like to not do that. I let the captain be the captain.
5: Really? I remember the time we were in a blimp.
3: The blimp was the coolest.
5: That was very cool. Mm-hmm.
3: That was really amazing.
5: Yeah.
3: Now, this story is so creepy. This is from... is from Dear Annie. We occasionally read from Annie's mailbox.
4: Uh-huh. Right.
3: I love the stuff that people write. This is just the creepiest, though.
4: Go ahead.
3: Dear Annie, this is written by Kathy Mitchell and Marcy Sugar.
4: They're the Annie...
3: It's syndicated by Creators Syndicate. It's always an interesting read.
4: Uh-huh.
3: Dear Annie, my husband and I have a second home at the beach.
6: Nice.
3: And there is a guest house on the property. We often let our friends, we'll call them the Smiths, use the guest house, and they frequently bring their friends.
4: Uh-huh.
3: This is a little bit...
6: Sounds like a bunch of hippies.
4: Sounds like a bunch of people just taking advantage of somebody else's...
3: Yeah. I mean, it's nice to have your friends over, but all of a sudden they're bringing other people. This is about to get a lot worse.
5: That's taking advantage, if you ask me.
3: Well, here, get ready.
5: Uh-oh.
3: Get comfortable. One of them, we'll call John, is an older man with terrible health problems.
4: Oh, boy.
3: He's been near death several times.
4: Yeah.
3: Once again, I'm reading here from Annie's mailbox.
6: Oh, what an inconvenience when one of your friends is near death.
3: Just a second now.
4: Keep reading.
3: John has been near death several times and says he wants to die at our guest house, quote-unquote overlooking the sea.
4: Oh, yeah.
3: The Smiths feel it's the least we can do to let him die where he wants, and that somehow we should be flattered.
4: No.
3: I am appalled.
6: Flattered.
3: I don't want... Okay, you know something?
6: Is that too
4: flattered,
6: much?
4: Flattered.
3: Every time anything... Anytime we have scattered showers, we get flattered, the shadoobie, shadoobie. Could be limited to once a week.
4: No, okay. No, it's all right.
3: I don't want anyone to die at our house.
4: No, I agree.
5: No.
6: Yeah,
4: you take your old man to his place, let him die.
6: Crawl outside.
4: Or by the place next door.
6: Or at least crawl outside on the driveway.
3: Let me continue. She goes, certainly there are calls you have to make, a body to be dealt with, and some cleanup.
4: Heck yeah.
5: Yeah.
3: I told our friends if John wants to die. I'm sorry. I told our friends if John were to die while he was at the beach house having a good time, I could deal with that. But to do it on purpose is too much for me.
4: Yeah, because he might live another 5 years.
3: John wants to know.
4: We almost lost him yesterday, but he came back around.
3: Yeah, as soon as they brought in the new 90-inch TV.
5: He got a second wind.
4: Yeah, this is

0: No. John has a family at home. I barely know this man.
1: Yeah.
0: Is it too much for me to want him to die somewhere else?
1: No.
0: Now we go to Kathy Mitchell and Marcy Sugar writing in Annie's mailbox and their response.
2: Okay.
0: Now, first of all, I think I'm in the majority here saying this is incredibly ridiculous.
1: Oh, yes.
0: That people should even be
1: put in this
0: position.
1: I think they're being scammed.
2: Yeah.
1: It's a big scam.
0: Wow.
1: They want to live there forever and hang on to this death thing.
0: Dear reader, we don't think you are selfish or mean. We think it's quite an imposition for someone to presume you would be flattered to find a dead body in your guest house.
1: Yeah.
0: However, unless you are willing to lock up your property, you won't be able to keep him away.
1: That's right.
0: This is even more creepy. We recommend you tell his family that you will call 911 if you find him, and they will have to handle things from there, including all the work and expense of removing the body and cleaning up. So they're suggesting that they actually allow this guy to do that.
1: Hmm. No, I suggest you hire a bodyguard or a security guard and put him by your gate, and if these people show up, off him. That's what he wanted. You wanted to die on the property.
2: Anyway.
1: Well, you died breaking and entering.
0: See, now we've gone from kind of an interesting social dilema to murder.
3: Trespassers.
0: No, not killing, murder.
1: No,
3: trespassers will be shot on sight.
0: Yeah, yeah, it's murder, euthanasia. Call
3: hey,
0: it what
3: man,
0: you want.
3: What gives you the right?
2: Blam, blam, blam.
3: Hey, man.
2: And the sign said, anybody caught trespassing
1: will be shot on sight.
0: God, is that weird?
3: It's almost as simple as
2: that
3: why don't they
2: really
3: go out and
2: weird.
3: Change
1: so all... I jumped over a fence and I yelled at a man.
3: Hey!
0: Okay, I can play that also with a little bit of warning. We have a phone call on line six.
1: All right. Morning, Bob and Tom show.
4: Good morning. How are you guys today?
3: Great.
1: Wonderful.
4: Fantastic.
1: Who's this?
4: This is Natalie.
1: Hi, Natalie.
0: You don't have a person that wants to die at your house, do you?
4: No, I have a hot air balloon story.
0: Oh, okay. All right. Much better.
4: Okay. For my 16th birthday party about, I don't know, 16 years ago.
3: Oh, yeah.
4: My parents got me a hot air balloon ride.
1: Cool.
4: And it was going pretty well. They were friends of my parents, and we were flying along picking pine cones off the top of trees and whatnot. And we find this nice field to land in because we're running out of air. Well, we touched down and realized that we've just landed in the middle of a German Shepherd breeding facility.
0: Attack dogs?
3: Oh, yeah.
4: Yeah, and the people weren't home and the kennels were all left open.
3: Oh, yeah. Please tell me it's the German Shepherd facility where they train them in German. Those are my favorite German Shepherds.
1: Achtung!
0: I know a guy that's got those dogs. They're unbelievably scary.
3: Unbelievable scary and very well trained.
0: Did you take off again?
4: No, we actually had to wait for the crew because we didn't have enough air to take back off.
1: Were you stuck inside the basket? Did the dogs
2: attack you?
4: No, they didn't attack. They were very friendly, although they were, you know, trained otherwise. But
0: they're friendly as long as you stay in the little perimeter.
1: Yeah.
0: Suddenly you step outside of some hidden zone and you're dog food.
4: Mm-hmm. Yeah, and I'm a whopping 110 pounds, so they're weighing more than me.
1: Probably as much, if not more. Wow.
0: Well, thank God, because on this show we like all of our stories about 16-year-olds to end this way.
3: And 110 pounds.
1: Yeah.
0: So, without some horrifying experience.
3: Oh, gosh, I hope you weren't eating.
1: Yeah, no. Thank you.
0: All right. Okay. Well, thanks, sweetie.
1: Well, thanks for calling, Natalie.
4: No
0: okay.
1: Bye.
0: All right.
2: Bye. We have to take a break.
0: Well, before we do.
1: Oh, look at that.
0: We have 22 seconds,
3: yes,
0: don't we?
3: Yes, we do.
0: Here we go.
3: You darn.
0: Oh, yeah.

0: say what gives.
1: There you go.
2: See?
1: That's and Dose Boys.
3: See? That gun they use is so cool.
2: That's solid.
1: That is once again the band Dose Boys from Chicago.
4: If you're laughing, it's the Bob and Tom Show. 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
2: Heidi ho, welcome to the Mr. Obvious Show. I am your host, Mr. Obvious. Let's take a call. Hello, Mr. Obvious Show.
3: Well, hello, is this Mr. Obvious?
2: Speaking.
3: Hey, Mr. Obvious, long-time listener, first-time caller.
2: Uh-huh. What seems to be the problem?
3: Well, here's my problem.
2: Shoot.
3: My wife and I, we finally decided to take a trip to the beautiful San Fran.
2: Cisco.
3: Where's Cisco?
2: San Francisco.
3: Oh, Twin Cities, eh?
2: Yeah, that's right, Twin City.
3: Well, cool. We might try to get there sometime, but we decided to go to San Fran. So first day we get there, I go out to see the sights on my own while the wife took a nap. So I walk.
2: Uh-huh.
3: Finally, I get to one of them coffee shops that they got there.
2: Uh-huh.
3: And I figure, I'm in a fancy coffee shop. I'm going to try me one of them cafe lattes.
2: Oh.
3: With milk.
2: Latte means with milk.
3: What's that?
2: What you said is the same as saying I'll have a cafe milk with milk.
3: Right, yeah, you got to have it with milk. That's the only way they're good.
2: Okay, please continue.
3: Yeah, so I have my cafe latte with milk.
2: Mm-hmm.
3: I go to pay for it, and I realize I forgot my wallet back at the hotel.
2: Oh.
3: Right. So I says to myself, what would I do if I was back at home?
2: Uh-huh.
3: Well, I decide I'll hitchhike. So I go out on the street there, and I stick my hand up, and pardon my French, Mr. O, but dang it if somebody doesn't stop on a dime.
2: Huh.
3: Right then, just came by and picked me up right there.
2: Yeah?
3: Yeah, it was pretty cool. It was a race car driver to boot.
2: Did you say a race car driver?
3: Yeah, he had those checkered flags, the race car flags all over the car.
2: Mm-hmm.
3: And, real fancy car, had all kinds of electronic accessories and junk inside.
2: Right.
3: Well, I kind of felt sorry for him.
2: Sorry? Why is that?
3: He had this big old bandage on his head.
2: Uh-huh.
3: His head was all wrapped up.
2: Yeah.
3: I got kind of worried and thought, well, maybe he's had some kind of head injury or something.
2: Mm-hmm. Should I get in the car?
3: Right, exactly.
2: Yeah. Mm-hmm.
3: Well, Mr. Obviously seemed to drive fine.
2: Mm-hmm.
3: And he took me right where I was going back to the hotel there, and it was great and everything, but I think that head injury turned him mean.
2: How so, caller?
3: Well, Mr. O, he tried to rob me.
2: He tried? You mean he asked for money at the end of the ride?
3: Exactly. I go to get out of the car, and I said, thanks a bunch.
2: Uh-huh.
3: Well, hold on, where's my money, And it's really weird. He was real specific about it.
2: Oh, really?
3: Yeah, he was robbing me for $12.56.
2: Hmm. Caller, sounds to me like
3: robbery, yeah.
2: No, well, no. I think what you got a hold of there is a taxi cab.
3: Taxi cab.
2: Yeah, they charge people money when they drive you wherever you want to go, and you pay the fee for whatever the trip costs. It's a service in the big cities.
3: Oh.
2: Mm-hmm. It's a cab.
3: Oh, now that's making sense, because I thought he had a misspelling on his paint job there. I thought it was supposed to say car. Cab, huh?
2: It's C-A-R, but it said C-A-B.
3: B, right.
2: Ah, yeah.
3: We made the connection.
2: Join us again next time on the Mr. Obvious Show.
3: Mr. Obvious?
2: Yeah.
3: That whole cab theory is kind of making sense now. They have a lot of people riding around in them.
2: Mm-hmm.
3: Yeah, that explains it. Cab smell like an old whore.
2: Yeah.
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0: don't say we didn't warn you. There's laughter ahead.
1: You guys want to grab lunch?
0: We can't go anymore.
1: Holy
2: That's
1: cow.
2: A good day's work, everyone.
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3: This is the Bob and Tom Show, coast to coast.
4: Hello.
3: Once again, thanks for joining us. With us in the studio, two great comedians. Mike Armstrong has just joined us.
5: Thanks for having me.
3: Mike, wearing a Kentucky basketball t-shirt. Yeah. Mike is a resident of the state of Kentucky and a former cop. Do we say that you're at least, we don't like to get
5: Kentucky.
3: Too precise.
5: Yeah.
3: You were a police officer.
5: They can't indict me, statute of limitations over with
4: yeah. all that stuff.
5: Yeah. But they would bring it up.
3: Okay. And also with us, a gentleman who has portrayed a cop in a number of films. Great stand-up comedian and very fine actor, Harlan Williams, is here with us.
6: Oh, my God.
3: Now we're all doing our girl scream from Rocket Man.
4: I can't get that on.
7: You can't?
4: Oh, no. I'd burst a testicle if I tried.
8: I don't know. You've been pretty high before.
3: Harlan
4: is
8: high.
4: Hey,
8: hey, hey.
3: Harlan is a very fine actor. We were talking about some of his work, Dumb and Dumber, great movie, and Something About Mary. You mentioned Rocket Man.
8: Harlan, yeah. What do you do during the downtime in a trailer? I would imagine you spend spare time a little bit differently than a normal person would.
6: Yeah, I like to.
3: You know, and he gets mad at me for questions.
6: Yeah.
3: Than a normal person
6: you.
3: Would.
8: Well, you know what I mean.
6: How dare you.
8: He's so creative and different. I think he would, you know, like.
6: Yeah, I do origami and I like to cook in the microwave. I like to. They have microwaves in the trailer and I like to slow roast turkeys and give them out to the transportation crew.
8: We've all heard that that's the worst part of making movies is the waiting.
3: So what do you do in the trailer? Do you play your music?
6: I'll play music. I'll play cards. Sometimes it's fun if you have a little lady friend who
8: starlet,
6: likes to visit
8: little,
6: the trailer.
8: No. A little starlet.
3: Now, let me ask you this. And we've established a few facts about Harlan. Harlan is from Canada. We've discussed Canadians and tipping and several other things today. But you are now a resident alien. Is that the technical term?
6: Yes.
3: No.
8: Remember when you were a kid and they told aliens
4: alien
8: to register?
4: Alien in residence.
8: Mm-hmm. I thought they meant out of space alien.
4: Oh, I did too.
8: Register
7: sure.
8: at the local
7: sure.
8: post office.
3: They used to do that on TV.
8: Yeah. If you're an alien, please register at the local post office. Yeah.
6: I know. It's weird. Like, my green card doesn't say green card. It says resident alien.
4: Mm-hmm.
8: Wow.
6: It's weird.
3: And it's not green. But let me ask you this, though. We're back to your personal, personal question. And don't let me offend you. I don't mean to. You're out there in the world dating. Do you ever worry that some of these women are concerned the only reason you're dating them is because if you hook up, you get your citizenship and you can stay? or you're afraid they're not really into you.
8: They want to meet Jim Carrey?
6: No, it's weird. It's weird in Hollywood because, you know, sometimes you really don't know why people are dating you.
4: Mm-hmm.
6: And it's just strange. But everything about dating is strange in Hollywood. I mean, you go out with a girl, it's like going out, you don't know what part of her is real.
3: Sure.
6: And they get freaked out. Like I went out on a date with a girl, I guess it was about 2 weeks ago, and she had just had, she got mad at me, but I think it's her fault. She got those collagen lips put in, those big, puffy fake lips.
8: Right.
6: And she gets all mad at me. I bring her home to the house, and she thinks we're going to have a little fun, and I got her to clean all that green stuff off my fish tank. And I'm the bad guy.
8: All of a sudden, you're the jerk.
6: Yeah. Uh-huh. And then I broke up with my last girlfriend because, no, it's just ridiculous. Clean the fish tank, and then we'll think about
4: it. We'll talk about it later.
8: You'll get to see Mr. Harlan.
6: Yeah. But then the other.
4: I'll show you how to grip a hockey stick.
8: That's right.
6: And then the other one gets mad at me. This is the one before her gets all peeved because you know she wanted to get the fake breasts, right?
4: Uh-huh.
6: And I'm like, why do you want them? And she's like, you know, attract men and blah blah blah. And I'm saying, look, girls, if you want to attract men, get the fake breasts, but don't fill them with silicone. Fill them with Guinness.
8: Sure.
6: I mean, you fill those things with beer, man, and Corona, Bud Light. You'll get all the men you want.
4: Right off the tap. Oh,
6: right
4: yeah.
6: Right off the tap,
4: oh,
6: Daddy.
4: Yeah.
6: Oh, yeah.
3: Harlan Williams is our guest.
4: The right one's a little foamy. You might want to...
7: Bob,
1: You'd never get out of bed.
4: I would never.
1: Ever.
4: The house.
6: That'd be funny. Full grown men would be back to suckling again. It'd just be like, I need my feeding.
4: Now.
6: Women would be getting busted for breastfeeding. Full grown men all over the country.
3: Bob would be getting busted.
4: That is illegal, I guess.
3: Yeah, we really wouldn't be able to get Bob to show up.
1: No, here. He would be done.
4: No.
1: That would
3: We'd
1: be
3: get
1: it.
3: Him on the phone. Bob.
6: I went out with this
3: beer and boobs in one location.
4: Are you kidding?
3: Now at one location. I'm sorry. You went out with
6: I was going to say that, and girls get mad if you make comments about, you know, their phys. Like I don't normally do this, but I went out with this girl who was a little portly, shall we say, and you know, she said she was thinking of getting her stomach stapled, and I, as a gentleman, made a suggestion that, hey, why not go one step further and get your damn lips welded shut? You know?
2: And you're the bad guy.
6: And again,
2: guy.
6: I'm the bad guy. You know?
4: How's that possible?
6: Why?
3: Harlan Williams is our guest. Now, Harlan has portrayed a cop in many movies, and we have a guy who actually was a police officer with us in the studio. He is Mike Armstrong. And Mike, how would one describe your parting with the police force? Was it
5: indictment?
1: Amicable? No.
4: Did you choose to leave, or were you
5: actually? I quit.
8: You had a checkered career.
5: I could see the future. Yeah. So I said, I'm out of here. I'm leaving before they can actually stick me with anything.
3: Now, you're famous in this show for not really liking to.
5: See, I would have messed with him.
3: Arrest people.
5: I mean, you look like a pothead. There ain't no big deal. I've been walking up to his car going, get out of the car. You're in trouble. Every time I see somebody I thought was high, I'd make them do stupid stuff. I'd make them, like, put their finger on top of their head and skip around. Then I'd act like I was playing a fiddle whenever a car passed by.
3: I love doing that. So you pull somebody over. Now, did you have to pull over a certain number of people per day?
5: Everybody thinks that. You can pull over as many as you want.
4: Oh, really?
5: Know? Everybody thinks you got a quota, but you can do it all day long if you want to.
4: Uh-huh.
5: I just never did it. I ain't going to pull people over and waste my time.
2: My time's worth something, isn't it?
5: Uh-huh. You know, geez.
6: What I never got is how that when the cops pull you over, that they always call you son. They're like, do you know how fast you were going, son? And I'm always like, gee, no, dad. How the hell fast was I going?
5: That's when you hear, get out of the car again.
4: That's when you get out.
5: You know what I used to do? The guys that smart off to me, I'd grab their keys and throw them in the weeds. I'd go, now, after you look for those for a while, you won't be as smart, Alec. You will. Get in my car and leave.
3: I really would. These are all off the book.
5: I think every cop
1: they don't teach you
5: it.
1: This in the academy.
5: No, you got to learn this
4: in the policeman's manual. No.
5: Only the rookies actually want to talk to you and stuff. You know, they always want to do everything.
1: By the book.
5: Yeah, and they go, oh, that wreck's 2 blocks away. Let's go take. No, I'd make a U-turn. Now it's 3 blocks away.
2: You realize the paperwork involved? We go get that wreck?
5: They don't get it. We pulled over. I had a rookie one time, and I let him drive, and I shouldn't have done that. That was a big mistake. And he pulls this guy over, and the guy can't speak English and all that, and he's from Egypt. And he goes, maybe we ought to get an interpreter. Yeah, we got a bunch of them here. He's going like, what are we going to do? I go, here, give me his license. And I just walked up and said, here, go. Can you understand that? Pistola.
3: Mike Armstrong, former cop, is here with us. And I believe we have a phone call for Mike here from someone in our audience.
4: Good morning, Bob and Tom Show.
7: Hi, man. It's Donnie Banker, man. How you guys doing?
6: Hey, Donnie.
4: Hey, Donnie. Hey, dude.
3: Donnie, we got a former cop here. It's Mike Armstrong.
7: Yeah, some questions for Johnny Law, man.
4: Yeah.
7: Is that trespassing if I end up in somebody else's yard?
5: No.
7: I wondered about that, man.
5: It's called stalker. It's a completely different law.
7: My back tires are on the sidewalk, though, man. That's county property. I swear to God it is.
2: That's right.
4: Yeah?
7: Most man, my car's paid for. His house ain't, man.
4: That's
7: it's
4: right.
7: Like, get out of my yard, Donnie. Whatever. It ain't your yard yet, Mitchell.
3: So you were in your friend's backyard then?
7: Yeah, man. Why don't you pay off your mortgage and say it to my face? I swear to God you should. I'll pay that fuck. I can go anywhere I want to, man. And then, what's your leeway on speeding anyway? Is 10 over?
5: 9, you're fine. 10, you're mine.
7: That's yeah, I'm going to catch me anyways, man, because I got mirrors on my hood. That'll throw out
6: What?
4: You can see everywhere.
7: Mirrors on my hood, Bob.
3: Does that bounce off?
7: Guns. Plus, if you're right, you got to keep your radar gun calibrated, too. My uncle was a cop. I swear to God, I know that's law, man.
4: Yeah?
7: I got out of 2 tickets because cops don't maintenance their stuff, man. How can you prove when somebody loiters anyways, too, man?
5: You got to have a certain amount of money in your pocket.
7: Well, this manager's trying to throw me out. It's like, I just can't decide between your chicken rings or your onion chips. So get out of my face. I was at Outback for 3 hours. They didn't throw me out. Hey, man, explain why this happened. I got busted one time for taking 200 tickets off a ski mall machine. They were just laying there, too. I found them fair and square. Cop locked me up for stealing. That's entrapment, man.
6: Ski ball tickets?
7: I didn't know there was a birthday party.
3: Were you in Chuck E. Cheese?
7: No, this is another place called Fun Times or something. Hey, man, can I get one of them FOP stickers?
6: Sure. I got one. Anybody can get one.
7: I'll buy your raffle tickets, whatever, man. I'll
4: okay.
7: Come closer, Randy.
9: Donnie, you're on the clock, off the phone.
7: Man, your breath is trespassing. I got to go.
4: All right.
3: Donnie Baker. Thanks for calling, Donnie. We're with a couple great comedians, Mike Armstrong and Harlan Williams. Once again, Harlan has portrayed a cop many times, but Mike, you really were a cop. You have a favorite story that's one of my favorites anyway, and I don't know how to get you to it.
5: I always got in trouble. Me and my partner, our sergeant said, you know, he'd like to put us on a dead-end street directing traffic at 3 a.m. just to keep us away from everybody. And he goes, don't talk to anybody. Don't say nothing to anybody. Don't answer a call. And they had a German fest going on. We're like 20 blocks away. I mean, it's empty. The streets are empty. And then we walk up, and this guy's laying on the sidewalk, and he's like, I'm like, shut your drunk butt up. And all of a sudden, I pick him up. I got him over the hood of the car. And just as I'm putting the cuffs on him, some woman walks up and goes, excuse me, officer, you might want to just let him lay there. He just jumped from the 10th floor. See you in 2 weeks, boys.
4: Suspended.
5: You know, it's all paid vacation.
6: But you were doing your job. That's why,
5: you know, these cops got these taser guns. Taser people, man. You get off for a week, it's automatic. It's not going to hurt them. Knock them down a little bit.
4: But, uh-huh.
3: So the guy jumped, huh?
5: Yeah, I could care less.
3: Did he make it through?
5: Actually, he did, and he sued and got like $150,000. If he'd have croaked, I'd have been good.
4: Oh,
5: been one story
4: God.
5: At that point.
8: What about the story where you're clearing a house? You thought
3: you got shot, right?
8: You got shot.
5: Oh, that one.
8: You fired your gun. Yeah.
5: Another thing, you know, we're supposed to stay away from everybody.
4: Yeah.
5: And the lights went out in half the city. So, you know, we get this call from this old woman. Did you mean him?
6: Ain't that always the way?
5: You know,
6: whining and complaining. Oh, help
1: shut
6: me.
1: Shut up.
5: Hey, actually, we were eating at the time. And I thought, well, he's still going to be there when we get done. But they didn't quite see it that way.
4: I see.
5: So we go. And me and my partner, we're just playing like cops.
4: Mm-hmm.
5: We're not acting. I mean, we're just like, you know, I'm going, stand aside, man. You know, we're here. You know, we're just, we're goofing, actually. And we're just opening up doors, you know, and I'm doing the old, you know,
8: acting like I'm going to shoot with the gun, pointing the gun,
5: right. Just playing, you know, mm-hmm. Standing clear over here. You know, we're saying all that stupid stuff. So he opens up the closet, and I'm thinking, and I'm playing, I'm jumping out in front. And all of a sudden, there's a guy with a real pistol pointing at me. I went, oh my God. Pow! Scared me to death.
4: Uh-huh.
5: And I shot his trigger finger off, and as I'm running, the finger lands on my pocket, and I'm like, oh my God, get this thing off of me, you know?
4: That's so, a trick. That's kind of like a...
5: Well, you know. Cops ain't going to let that go.
6: Yeah. Now I got to hear that. Hey, Wild Bill, show us that trick shot. Hey, Wild Bill.
3: So was the guy hurt real bad or just shot
5: no,
3: his finger off?
5: He was more embarrassed than anything because I shot, you know, and I'm acting like I really did it. And I go, you know, I told the woman, yeah, I'm a trained professional. I'm a marksman.
4: Mm-hmm.
5: Like, really?
4: Yeah,
5: I was
4: I
5: aiming
4: shot his
5: for
4: finger
5: his
4: off.
5: Chest. Yeah.
6: How far away were you?
5: 2 feet. I'm a bad shot. I'm not kidding. I shot a guy in the ear one time, and I was like, I looked at my gun because I was that close to him. And I thought, I was aiming for his back. But anyway.
4: That's bad.
3: Mike Armstrong is our guest. So you're walking down the street. You see a guy writhing in the ground. You assume he's drunk.
5: Yeah.
4: Said there was a big German fest going on.
5: Yeah, you just assume somebody's, you know, drunk.
4: Staggered his way over.
3: How many floors did the guy jump?
5: 10. I mean, there was no blood. Apparently, he hit pretty hard and just busted his inside.
3: Like you said before, nine if you're fine, 10 you're mine.
5: Yeah.
3: It was the 10th floor. I said you nail the guy.
5: Yeah, let homicide take it. You know, I don't want nothing to do with it.
3: We have two great comedians with us. Harlan Williams is here, and comedian Mike Armstrong, who is talking about his days as a cop. Do we have another phone call? Oh, okay, can you grab the phone again?
4: Sure. Morning, Bob and Tom Show.
7: Hey, man, I forgot to ask you. How could I be jaywalking if I was passed out in the street?
4: Wouldn't that be loitering?
7: I don't know, man. And you know something else I want to tell this cop, too? It ain't against the law to drive barefoot. I swear to God it ain't.
4: What?
7: It ain't against the law to drive barefoot. Not when I got a pair of flip-flops in the back seat in case some Barney gets red on me. There's something else I got a problem with, too, Mike, or officer, whatever, man.
4: Uh-huh.
7: You know, you can keep anything that gets mailed to you, even if it ain't yours.
4: Yeah.
7: That's a federal law, man. My Uncle Raymond got a free Gone with the Wind collector plate because a stupid mailman brought it to the wrong address. He's on Farmington Way, not Farmington Circle.
4: Come on.
7: There ain't a damn thing the courts can do about that.
4: No, sir.
7: Still locked up in Court 7, man. We got to go back again next week. Hey, man, you know Bob Mercury?
6: No.
7: He's a cop, too. He's a pretty good guy. You ever seen that show, Cops?
5: Yeah. I like to outguess him.
7: Man, I got them all but one. I'm missing that one where this guy's going through the backyards and he hopped two fences, remember?
5: Yeah. Is he the one without the T-shirt on?
7: Yeah, and he went back by the dumpster. His buddy went off and they found him in a kiddie pool.
4: Uh-huh.
5: I just seen that one the other night.
7: I know something else. If you put a penny in your mouth, you'll beat a breathalyzer every time.
4: Every time.
3: Thanks, Donnie.
7: Bye, Donnie. Okay.
4: All right, dude.
3: Thanks, Donnie. Donnie Baker.
1: Donnie. You've never met him, have you, Mike?
4: I met Donnie Baker last week.
1: Pictures.
3: We have a new picture of Harlan Williams there.
6: Oh, my gosh.
3: This is a good one. Looks here. Very...
6: Boy.
3: This will get you more chicks.
4: That's better.
6: Where'd you get that one?
1: It's a good picture of you.
3: And then if you go to the right, we have...
4: What do I see up there, Tom? Is that chick magnet?
1: That's a chick magnet, baby.
3: We have...
1: Click on that.
3: It says chick magnet. It's a picture of Chick McGee.
8: These are old photos. Yeah. I can't.
3: We have.
8: They were taken a long time ago.
3: It's the Chickster. It's someone else's body. But this is the sort of thing we're going to be doing when we have Chick actually
4: That's
3: pose.
4: What we're looking for. It should be a
3: playgirl shot.
4: Psychiatrist couch, though. I think.
3: Yeah, with him in his back, sobbing.
1: You could have a lady sitting there with her glasses.
8: It looks like
1: a
8: psychiatrist couch.
4: It does a little bit. Yeah.
5: Believe it or not, Chick, my wife thought you were sexy.
8: See.
5: And you know, when you were talking about that earlier, I went, you know, me and my wife had just talked about that yesterday.
4: About Chick being sexy?
5: She goes, I think Chick's sexy. I'm making you a doctor's appointment.
3: Why? Does she shout out Chick's name at that moment?
5: No. Well, I don't know.
6: He's never there.
3: You'll have to call the guy. You'll have to call the other guy and ask him.
1: Set him up, knock him down.
4: Yeah. That's what you get. We have to take a break here.
3: Oh, okay. Mm-hmm. Be right back. This is the Bob and Tom Show.
0: They don't say we didn't warn you.
4: Oh, my God.
0: There's laughter ahead. This is Bob and Tom Radio.
3: This is the Bob and Tom Show.
4: Hello.
3: Thanks very much for joining us.
8: You know, if I didn't know better, I would think that everyone in this room hates me.
1: Why would you think that?
4: You want to vote?
1: They love you.
4: Instead of thinking about it, you want to just take a vote and see who's right?
8: Yeah. Okay, all those who hate me say aye.
4: Aye.
3: You want to do a secret?
8: Do you want to think before you answer?
3: Do you want to do a secret ballot now? Or you want to?
8: All those who like me, aye. Gee-many Christmas!
4: Why do you ask this? Why do you say this?
8: I'm getting a weird vibe from the room today.
4: Really?
8: Something about something that I've done or so. I can't put my finger on it, but...
3: We're getting a weird...
4: We can't put our finger on it either.
1: Have you read that book I've given
4: so
1: you
4: many.
1: Yet?
8: I think it was Tom's...
1: Are you assuming? Are you taking things personally
8: Oh, I assume.
1: Again?
8: Oh, I assume like crazy.
1: You shouldn't do that.
4: Make an ass out of you and me. You know that when you assume.
8: I think it was a comment Tom made off the air. I was... saying that my neck hurts every morning now, and I need to have some sort of
1: you
8: relief.
1: You need new pillows.
8: I need new pillows or something. And he said, maybe you should get a masseuse. And I said, well, what if I become aroused? And Tom said, nobody will know.
1: How would she know?
3: I said, she's not going to notice.
4: I've spoken with masseuses or a masseuse.
8: Yeah.
3: So like most, is it like most?
4: Is it like masseuse?
3: There are three masseuses.
1: Masseuse?
8: Masseuse.
1: Masseuse.
4: And
2: more than one masseuse.
4: These ladies.
8: Yes.
4: They say they have that problem all the time, but they just totally ignore it.
8: Just like home then, huh?
1: Yes.
3: Just no, except like they're touching the person.
4: And they do not perform what is known as...
2: Except you're paying her so she likes you.
3: Yeah, yeah. Uh-huh. You don't stand in front of the masseuse just naked begging.
4: No, you're not supposed to do that.
2: Come on, baby.
4: Come on, but I gave you $50. That's to rub my back.
1: There's no happy ending.
4: No, there's no
3: professional,
4: happy
3: a professional masseuse is a licensed...
8: I don't know what the
3: person who knows a lot about kinesiology.
8: I'm up to my eyeballs in the leave, so
4: really,
8: I might. You're not supposed to take more than one.
4: I think one or two per day.
8: Yeah. Something with your liver. Blah, blah, blah.
4: Like that. It's shutting down. You know, just on the spur of the moment. Blah, all of a sudden, hey.
3: Listen, again, I may be a healthcare professional. Perhaps maybe you have feet issues that are causing you to
4: probably why they
3: have
4: put
3: back
4: warnings.
3: Pain.
8: No, it's not my back. It's my neck.
1: I think it's a pillow.
3: Well,
8: why don't you come over? Well, you're coming over tonight, right?
1: I am coming over.
8: Why don't you take a look at, I'll give you a tour of my bedroom.
1: Oh, really?
8: At about, I don't know, 10 or 10:30.
1: After about 15 Corona lights,
8: that's
1: I'll
8: exactly
1: be ready
8: right.
1: to go.
8: That's exactly. Get your feet in the air and we'll go.
4: Wow, that's an awful lot.
8: Hello?
1: I'm kidding. It's been a bad week.
4: Christine. Oh, isn't tonight the big night where you're, you're bringing
1: Bob,
4: all the girls?
8: Let me tell you something about what my little Christy has done to me.
4: What's that?
8: I've been painting. I've been.
1: And we're not even married.
4: Well,
1: that's
4: now you know why your back hurts.
8: I run in the vacuum, which I love to do anyway. But I run in the vacuum in the house. I'm blowing leaves.
1: I'm hosting a party, but I'm hosting it at Chick's house.
4: Still don't know what his first name is.
8: I still don't know what Leaves' first name is. But
1: Sven, I told you that.
8: Sven leaves. And, so I go home yesterday, and it doesn't even look like I touched the backyard. There's leaves everywhere. So I got to do it again today.
1: No, you don't.
8: Sure,
4: yeah,
8: I do.
4: Yeah, aren't you doing opening up your beer garden tonight
1: for the girls? Yeah,
4: the one that we still have not been invited to.
8: I will not sit here while you mock my beer garden.
4: I will not sit here and be ignored.
1: Excluded.
8: Mm-hmm. Well, why don't you guys
1: come over
8: tonight? There'll be women. There'll be drunk women.
1: About 16 of us.
8: Bob is thinking about it.
4: Well, why not?
8: What's free beer? What time does it get started?
1: Cocktails at 6.
4: What time do cards start?
1: Well, theoretically.
4: Tom, we can make the 6 o'clock cocktail hour, can't we?
1: You know what, Bob?
4: We'll leave for cards.
1: I don't know. How long have we been playing cards? A couple.
8: 5 years.
1: Five years, 6 years.
3: You play for money?
1: Yeah, we play for money, but more and more, we don't get to the cards.
8: Yeah.
1: It's become just
8: they're all functional alcoholics, okay?
4: Well, I'm surprised they don't do this every day, then.
1: I think we play like two hands, and then that's it, in 4 hours.
4: Then it's just a bunch of chatter? Sound like a little league baseball game?
8: You know what?
4: Hey, bada.
8: I need to get a portable recorder.
3: I have one.
8: And record this.
1: I told you last
8: tonight.
1: Month at the Card Club, I met that very nice lady who turned out to be the girl that starred in Caddyshack. I had no idea.
4: Oh, Cindy
1: idea.
4: Morgan?
1: Yeah.
4: Lacey
1: Cindy
4: Underall?
1: Showed up at Cards. I had no idea. We chatted all night long. She never said she was in Caddyshack. You never know.
3: How long
1: know.
3: Did it take before you guys...
1: What?
3: Start taking off your clothes.
4: Yeah,
1: you
4: when
1: don't
4: you guys
1: take off our clothes,
8: have a pillow fight.
4: What's the pillow fight?
3: Rub each other in oil.
1: Don't do any of that.
4: You don't?
1: No.
4: Even
1: no,
4: after 15 Coronas?
1: No.
8: That's what we need to sponsor: a pillow fighting league.
4: I'm with you, chick.
8: Like five girls
1: Are
8: to a side.
1: Serious?
8: I'm very serious.
3: Why that? Why there isn't a
8: pillow fighting league
3: show with that?
4: And then
8: the PFL, baby.
4: You realize the fantasy pillow fighting league?
8: Huh? Oh yeah, well, I've got Ginger.
4: That.
8: I've got Ginger and Sarah, they've been doing pretty well this year. And
1: I have a question.
8: I started Roxy last week.
1: How's pillow fighting sexy?
4: Oh,
8: it's
4: Christy,
3: because you're wearing pajamas. There's feathers flying around.
4: Because you hit each other and you giggle.
3: We mentioned in the second half there's it's clothing optional.
8: And you might start kissing.
4: Uh-huh.
8: You don't know.
1: What?
4: There's always that.
3: There's drinking involved. Uh-huh. We have a
8: you hit me in the face
3: newscast
8: really hard.
3: To get to.
8: Let me kiss it and make it better.
1: Yeah.
3: No. I'm sorry. Oh, boy. I have to read a quick letter, and this goes back a week or two, and... If for some of you it may not make sense, but I will read it anyway. Dear Bob and Tom, my name is Kritty. Now,
2: shut up.
4: No way.
3: K-R-I-T-T-Y.
4: Kritty.
3: Now, you'll recall, was it last week or the week before? I don't know how we got into discussion.
4: Where she Japanese?
3: Someone, no, I believe she's not. We talked about something,
4: bad.
3: And there was some slip of the tongue, and someone suggested that someone was named Kritty. Well, there really is a Kritty out there.
4: How about that?
3: Kritty, thanks for the...
2: well, thanks for sharing that.
4: Thanks, Kritty.
3: I'm glad to know that there really is
4: Can
3: one.
4: Can we send Kritty a T-shirt or something?
2: A pretty T-shirt? Uh-huh. Pretty Kritty?
3: I don't know, but anyway.
2: We had some troubling news off the air, and
4: Bob
2: was telling us that Skitch Henderson has passed away.
4: Yeah,
3: the former band director
2: sing
3: of The
2: along
3: Tonight
2: with,
3: Show.
2: Sing along with Skitch.
3: No.
2: Sure.
4: Wrong Skitch.
2: Yeah.
3: No, that was Mitch Miller.
4: Mitch Miller.
3: Skitch Henderson, different
2: He's
3: guy.
2: Dead, too?
4: Skitch Henderson was the conductor of the Johnny Carson Tonight Show
3: Pre-Doc Severinsen.
4: Before Doc Severinsen.
2: Okay. Yeah. Whatever.
3: Yeah, don't confuse the two.
2: Oh, it was Mitch.
4: No. Mitch is dead, I think. Mitch Miller.
2: Did they have a bouncing ball at his funeral?
4: That would have been
3: now?
4: Funny.
3: During the eulogy, there's
2: swing
3: a...
2: low, bounce, bounce, sweet chariot.
4: Bounce, bounce, bounce.
3: None of this is helping. Christy, I hope you have something over there.
1: Sure, I have something. Mm-hmm. Good news for lazy people.
2: Hey,
1: tell me. Lack of sleep makes you fat, stupid, and sick, according to German scientists. A new study from Regensburg University Hospital in Bavaria said that people who don't get enough sleep can damage their hearts, circulation, and intestines, and are less sharp because of diminished memory.
4: How much sleep are you supposed to get?
1: 7 hours.
2: Tom has told me this many
4: times.
2: Because
4: 8 hours is impossible.
2: And I was skeptical, but now, remember when we first started adjusting our clocks for a different time, and we started to, that's when I had to go to the hospital for my angioplasty.
4: Oh, yeah?
2: That same year. Coincidence?
4: I don't think so.
2: Yeah, it probably was, actually. I don't know.
3: I just read another article from a different study about short-term memory issues affected by lack of sleep. And if anybody can operate without any sleep,
4: it's us. Surprised
3: I remember
4: my name.
3: Yeah.
4: God. Jeez.
3: What time do you get up in the morning, Christy?
1: I get up at now 4. It was 3. It was okay, rough. Well, but,
4: wow.
1: Yeah.
3: That's pretty
4: what
3: ridiculous.
4: Do you do?
1: What do I do?
4: What do you
1: well,
4: do
1: I get here an hour before
3: hey,
1: what do you do.
3: What do you do? What's the first thing you do in the morning?
2: Yeah, like a douching? What do you do?
1: I go to the bathroom.
2: Kind of clean the undercarriage?
1: No, I go to the bathroom.
2: Piddle?
3: That's
2: have
3: more,
2: a piddle?
3: Excuse
4: I think
3: me.
4: That's
3: more information. Do you take a shower?
4: Everyone does.
1: Yes, I showered this morning.
2: Do you take a pregnancy test? Just in case.
4: You got to know.
2: Man,
1: no,
2: if I was a woman, I'd take a pregnancy test every day.
1: You know what? There's something that has to go on before that.
4: Mm-hmm.
1: Oh, so yeah? I wouldn't really need a pregnancy test.
4: I got you. Okay.
1: Yeah, unless God's going to send me a special signal or something, I think
2: oh
1: I'm
2: my God.
1: Pretty much safe.
2: Mm-hmm. Yeah. Christy's the Madonna.
1: Yeah, right.
4: Oh, yeah.
2: Uh-huh. Yeah. So then you go to the bathroom.
3: Dear Bob and Tom, well, I don't like it. We
2: brush your teeth? You take
1: I brush
2: a shower.
1: My teeth?
2: A
1: shower?
2: Mm-hmm.
1: I shower first, then brush my teeth.
2: Yeah, what's that like, the shower? What's that?
4: Is that nice?
1: Do you ever wash my hair first?
3: After your shower, do you wrap your hair in a towel and then sit akimbo in front of a full-length mirror and
1: no.
4: just stare check at it for a while?
3: Talk, baby, talk. Oh, just asking. Could I get to our letter?
4: You have a letter? Go
3: ahead. How much time do we have here? Okay, this is, again, kind of on the same topic. Is this
4: from another Kritty?
3: No, this is not Kritty. Oh, this okay. is, we were talking about last month we celebrated Proctober.
4: Yeah.
3: And urged guys to get certain kinds of medical checks and talk to healthcare professionals. I had a letter earlier this morning from Dan, who was listening to the show and checked himself. There was a lump in the testicular area, got it checked out, and had the proper surgery, and he's going to be fine.
4: That's wonderful.
3: They expect him to be fine in December. He's going to have some radiation treatment. And some other stuff, but dear Bob and Tom, speaking of testicular cancer, I had a friend who lost a testicle to cancer. He's a 5 handicap in golf. Now, Bob, you want to describe what that means for
4: that
3: non-golfers?
4: That means he's a damn good golfer, yes.
3: The next year, we were playing in a 2-man best ball tournament. After 5 holes, he was 3 under net. I told him I'd never seen him play so well.
4: Mm-hmm.
3: He replied, ever since I had my testicle removed, I get my weight over to my left side much better. I replied back that is the most screwed up analogy I'd ever heard of, which he said, no, You've heard people say I'd give my left nut for a swing like that.
2: There you go.
3: Well, I did, and it worked. Wow. Thanks, Bill.
4: You know what they should do with golfers who have the testicular cancer? They should throw the one ball in the woods.
2: Wasn't there the famous tribute
4: to the game of golf?
2: As a tribute. Wasn't there the famous scene in the Willie Nelson movie where he tied a rope from his head to his scrotum and to keep him from jerking his head up?
4: Playing golf
2: to keep his swing down. Remember that?
4: Oh, yeah, there's all kinds of weird things.
1: Ouch. Yeah. Ouch.
3: In any event.
2: Anyway, he jerked his head up.
3: Guys, once again, talk to a healthcare professional, or you can actually go on the internet and they have some tests you can do at home, but you're much better off speaking to a physician or a proper healthcare professional. But there are some tests you want to get done, and I won't belabor the point anymore.
8: Okay, Christy's early morning routine. She was in the shower. Do you loofah? Do you foliate?
1: Exfoliate.
8: Whatever.
1: Not every time.
8: Shave?
1: I shave, yes.
4: A lot of X's in your life.
8: Shave.
3: See, Bob, I had that, and I said to myself, no.
6: No.
1: You added it, didn't you?
3: I'm going to say,
1: you
3: know, I could say, wow.
2: I thought, I'll get off at this exit. No.
4: No.
2: I'll stay on the road.
4: No.
2: But Bob.
4: I'll exfoliate. No.
1: I had that horrible thing happen today where the sonic hair, and it stopped halfway between, you know, halfway, because it wasn't charged. Then what do you do?
4: You mean your toothbrush?
1: Yeah, my toothbrush just stopped halfway through.
4: Did you forget how to really do it?
1: Well,
4: you can manually still brush your teeth, you know.
3: No, but it's the vibration and the sonic.
2: I know women.
4: All about the vibration.
2: I know women a little bit.
3: Let me ask you, was your sonic, had you run the battery out earlier that evening?
1: No,
2: it does vibrate, doesn't it?
1: No,
3: are you kidding?
4: Boy, that would double as a...
2: Now, do you shave every morning just in case there's going to be an away game?
1: Oh, God, no. No.
2: Really?
1: Mm-mm.
2: All right.
1: All I shaved were my underarms today. Sorry.
2: Your legs aren't shaved?
1: Mm-mm.
2: A little stubble? It gives me a better grip is why I'm asking.
4: Really?
1: A little stubble. Not much. My hair doesn't grow very long very fast.
2: What about other, places?
3: I have an idea. Look at the time.
4: Yeah, we have to
3: Christy,
4: take a
3: break. You don't have to answer any of these questions.
4: That's true.
2: You have that one straight
4: hair.
2: You're
4: going to court, though.
3: In court, he will. Once again, we are trying to convince Christy that for next year's album, we'd like to have
2: they're yelling at me. Oh, we're going to have her as a blow-up doll.
3: I think we'll have Christy dress up. Here's what we'll do. We'll get a makeup artist to make Christy look just like a blow-up doll, and then we'll have her next to a blow-up doll. I think it's great. Then we can just put the credits right over it.
4: Oh,
3: good idea.
4: Give us your O face. Oh.
3: See, that's
2: what you look like when you're riding the bone coaster.
4: Ow!
1: One of my favorite scenes in cinema.
2: That's coming out again. That is out. They're re-releasing
1: a new DVD of Office.
2: Office Space. They're re-releasing a whole new special
4: advertisement
2: features.
4: For it last
2: it's
4: night.
2: It's called the Flair Edition.
4: Yes.
2: Office Space.
4: Office Space with Flair.
1: With Flair.
3: Oh, cool. Okay.
1: Does it come with pins then?
3: We're going to take a short break and we'll get back to Chick and his bone coaster. Although
4: some of you put your glass on, right?
2: Right. Mm-hmm. Yeah, of course, my bone coaster.
3: Shot glass. you can't do a Kiddyland joke. It won't be appropriate.
2: I was going to do that.
3: No, you can't. It's inappropriate. Okay. We'll be right back. This is the Bob and Tom Show.
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0: me clean this up here.
1: The Weasel. The genius of Haywood Banks.
2: Bob and Tom. 24/7. Oh, yeah. Yeah.
1: Welcome back to the Bob and Tom Show. Thanks Hello. For joining us. We have Christy Lee at the news desk. We've been taking phone calls about minor injuries, we hope, that that things that happened to you while doing something relatively minor. The last phone call, that was doing something kind of cool, actually, bungee jumping.
3: Yeah, but...
4: Naked.
1: Naked.
3: Mm. Yeah, see, okay. I wouldn't do that naked.
5: Mm-mm. No. Yeah. Mm-hmm. Well, I wouldn't do it, period.
4: There's too many straps.
1: No, you don't want to... You don't want. What'd you say,
4: You
1: Christy?
4: Don't want to do it on your period.
1: Yeah, no, that'd be disgusting.
4: That'd be a mess.
5: What? You guys...
4: He started it.
1: Look like that. Look like that scene in Carrie.
3: You're saying Jimmy Pardo's one of a kind.
4: Log it up.
3: Yeah, my God. Do you mind if I take a phone call? Oh,
1: please do.
3: Would that be all right?
4: I know.
3: Hello, Bob and Tom Show.
4: And that's okay.
6: Hey, this is Rick from Edwardsburg. How you guys doing?
3: Hey, Rick. Great, Rick. How are you?
6: Oh, I couldn't be any better.
3: Yeah, but
1: what'd you do to yourself, sir?
4: He couldn't be any better.
3: See?
5: What a great attitude.
3: A happy ending.
6: Yeah.
3: Well, what happened to you, Rick?
6: Well, 3 years ago, I was pulling a case of beer off a shelf at the store.
1: I like this already.
5: Wait a minute.
1: So you dialed with your good arm.
3: Uh-huh.
6: Yeah, and I pulled out the ligaments in my elbow.
3: By
6: so
3: just...
6: after cortisone shots and physical therapy later, 3 years, I'm still wearing a brace part-time.
3: Are you really?
6: Yeah.
1: But did you spill the beer?
6: The beer was okay.
1: Yeah. Okay, well, thank God.
3: But it's not your drinking arm, right?
6: Yeah, it is, but I switched to light beer now, so I'm all right.
4: Hear what he said? He switched to light beer. Yeah.
1: Sir, you need to call. You need to start writing for Bob Zaney. That is a fine joke, sir.
3: Thanks, Rick.
1: That is a good joke.
6: Have a great day.
1: Okay, that's very funny. Okay.
5: He made my day because he's in a good mood. He's happy. It's Friday.
3: He's probably drunk.
1: He's not picking.
4: He's loaded.
1: He's not picking on you only because we didn't leave him on the line long enough.
5: That's right.
1: Christy.
5: Clay Aiken is going to be a father.
3: I'm sorry, what?
5: You heard me
3: is
5: correctly.
3: Is he adopting?
5: No.
3: According
5: to TMZ, the website, James Foster, that's J-A-Y-M-E-S, Foster, it's a girl. Aiken's close friend and music producer was artificially inseminated with the former American Idol runner-up sperm. Foster will reportedly give birth in August. Aiken plans to be involved with parenting their child. James Foster is divorced and whose age is estimated to be about 50, is the sister of David Foster, legendary music producer, yes. She is a Grammy-winning producer in her own right and has worked with Aiken on several albums. Clay is 29. She was also a former judge on the TV shows Pop Stars and Star Search.
1: So,
4: well, so much for those gay rumors. I guess we can put those.
3: Yeah, he was artificially inseminated. I won't touch that.
4: No.
1: Well,
4: that's what I'm saying.
1: Otherwise, they're going to have to get a popsicle stick and duct tape.
3: Oh, my God.
5: She's almost 50. Well, never mind.
3: Well, so what?
5: After winning an Oscar.
1: Why didn't she just do it the old fashioned way?
5: Being made into a best selling because it's Clay Aiken.
1: Well, that's what I'm saying. Wouldn't you?
4: I bet he made this face. Ooh.
1: Wouldn't you go for David Crosby?
5: Maybe she likes what she sees in Clay Aiken. I don't know. But she...
3: Yeah, have you seen David Crosby lately?
1: Yeah, but at least
3: you don't want your kids looking like that.
1: Yeah, but David's a great songwriter.
3: Well, I know, but there's
1: a great singer.
3: Still that whole mustache thing.
1: Well, you don't have to let the kid grow the mustache.
4: The overrated singer.
5: After winning an Oscar, David being Jones made into a best-selling book and helping
1: excuse
5: Al Gore...
1: Wait a minute. Stop for one second. What'd you say?
4: Overrated singer, just like that damn Joni Mitchell.
1: David Crosby is not an overrated singer.
4: Okay.
1: He may be... he may have other issues, but he's a very fine singer. Mm-hmm. Don't take that away from him.
4: Okay.
1: Now, I'm sorry, Christy.
5: After winning an Oscar, being made into a best-selling book, and helping Al Gore win the Nobel Peace Prize, An Inconvenient Truth is now being made into an opera.
4: Bob, me and you.
3: One more thing I won't attend.
1: Wow, maybe if you have ABBA sing it, then I really won't go.
5: It's going to happen
4: in
5: Milan.
4: Now, wait a minute. Don't you take my ABBA away from me.
5: Officials at Milan's La Scala said that
1: Hang on one second. So you're saying that David Crosby can't sing, but ABBA
3: but
1: is
3: worth ABBA
1: listening
3: is right
1: to
3: up your alley, huh?
4: Take a chance. Take a chance on me.
1: Mm-hmm. Okay. The Velveeta cheese of music.
4: What are you saying? I love Velveeta cheese
3: And music.
4: And I love ABBA.
5: If you would like to make your
1: can you hear the drums
5: travel plans now
1: for Italy? Of course I can hear. Trailer walls are so thin.
3: So they're going to actually turn this into an opera.
5: At Milan's La Scala, it will be in the 2011 season. At the
4: I can't go there.
3: Oh,
4: year.
3: You can't do it.
5: Can't do
3: 2011.
5: It that year?
3: No, 2011, the world will have burned up because of global warming.
5: Well, then you can go green, Bob. And how to go green in the bedroom, I have a list of things right here.
3: If your partner is green
1: in the bedroom, you got problems.
3: You do not get into that bed. The first thing you do is you get penicillin.
5: According to Red Book magazine, these are ways you can help the environment.
3: In the bedroom.
5: In the bedroom.
3: I can't wait to hear this.
5: Opt for all natural, paraben-free lubricants.
1: Slow down. What
5: you
1: kind
5: can
1: of
5: use
1: free?
5: Organic whoa, whoa, whoa, whoa.
1: Slow down.
5: Oils.
1: Slow down.
3: What's a paraben-free lubricant?
5: Paraben is used as a preservative and may disrupt hormone activity. You can use.
3: You want the hormone?
5: You can use organic massage oils.
3: What?
5: Such as Earth Botanicals, which is made of sunflower, apricot, and jojoba oils.
3: Uh huh.
5: You can. You need to toss your toxic toys. Many soft plastic sex toys are made from PVC and softened with chemicals.
3: Uh-huh.
5: The problem, PVC's manufacture is toxic to the environment, and there's some evidence exposure to...
1: So wait a minute, this is interesting. Now, Al Gore is now trying to ruin the bedroom, too. Is that what's
5: Al Gore has nothing to do with this. No. I don't know.
3: I'm curious. What?
5: You can
3: what,
5: play it safe, Bob, with toys made of silicone, glass, or metal instead.
4: Glass!
1: How about wood?
4: Glass!
5: Keep the lights off while you make love and focus fully on the sexy sensations of touch and sound.
3: So you don't want... You,
1: could you
3: should,
1: slow down
3: you
1: here?
3: You shouldn't see your partner's at it. Don't look at your partner. Don't enjoy her beauty. Is that it?
4: Glass!
3: Probably because these people are so hideous. All right.
1: How'd you get your splinters back there, Dave?
4: Well, splinters!
1: I'm not sure if you're familiar with this, but I like to do a little thing with
3: wood.
1: My sweetie threw away the latex.
4: They call me Old Hickory.
5: Roll out the lambskin condoms, the only kind proven to be biodegradable. But stick with latex if you're concerned about STDs, because lambskin are not effective for STD. Just
4: why don't you just roll out the lamb?
3: So that if you use the latex, you could go green.
1: Literally.
3: Literally.
1: With syphilis.
3: Yeah.
5: No, if you go...
1: Hey,
5: no.
1: Look, honey, I've got a green discharge.
5: No. You're backwards. Lambskin do not prevent from... The latex does.
3: Oh, I see. Okay.
5: Get busy on sheets made from organic cotton.
3: Uh-huh.
4: Mm.
5: Using something that requires batteries, replace it with something rechargeable that doesn't use batteries at all.
3: Okay.
5: Here's the best one.
0: Honey, I want you to look at this. It's called the Terminator. It's diesel. Okay. Now, it gets a little hot.
4: And smoky. It'll get smoky in here.
3: Yeah, you might get a little dizzy from the fumes, but you're going to love this.
4: It smells like a bus.
5: According to Red Book magazine,
3: yes,
5: we're getting green in the bedroom. Get greener undies and still say sexy. You can slip into L'Empur lingerie.
4: L'Empur.
5: L-N-P-U-R, L'Empur. It's surprisingly soft fabric made from pine clippings.
3: From pine clippings?
4: What?
3: Man,
4: you smell like a forest?
3: Okay. What a great place for a stick-up, honey. I would have never thought of that before.
4: You smell like...
1: Ironic, the bushes smell like trees.
4: You smell like Christmas morning. What the hell?
3: Every morning is Christmas.
1: Yeah. Oh, God. Yeah. Okay, thanks very much, Christopher.
3: Like to hear that.
1: Let's go back to the phones. Once again, we're talking about minor injuries that you have received, we hope. That have a good story behind them, please.
3: All right, Bob and Tom Show, hello.
7: Hi, this is Adam.
3: Hey, Adam.
7: Hi, Adam. Hey. I've got a it's kind of a strange one, but...
3: go ahead.
7: Not a bonehead maneuver, but I thought that you guys would get a kick out of it because it's got to be the most unusual injury you'll hear this morning.
3: Sure, what you got?
7: I was working for the Department of Natural Resources and we were working with bald eagles.
3: Hmm.
7: And I was actually holding a bald eagle. They had its talons wrapped up, bound up so it wouldn't hurt anybody. But actually got one of its talons loose and managed to sink its talons right into my groin area.
5: Ooh.
3: Wow.
1: Where were you holding the eagle? Was it in your lap?
7: Like, in front of me. I was standing up, and, you know, they're pretty big birds. Yes. Even the young ones at 8
3: they're
7: weeks.
3: They're huge. Almost, yes.
7: Yeah, they're almost full size.
3: Yeah, and I guess your groin could look like a mouse.
7: I think he's just trying to get away. Sure. And actually, I had to have a biologist, one of the wildlife biologists, come over and literally pry the talons out of my groin.
3: Ow!
7: They just sunk in that. Oh, and that just irritated it, and he grabbed on harder. So
3: really?
7: But wasn't a stupid maneuver, but I figured
0: patriotic, if nothing else.
7: Yeah.
3: Yeah, you can show that. That's a great story you can, you know, tell at the bar. Hey, you want to see where an eagle clawed me?
0: Yeah.
4: You want to see where the eagle bit me?
0: Be careful who you say that to, though.
3: Oh, true.
0: You really want to reserve that just for the ones you really want to show those to.
3: Well, thanks for calling.
7: Thanks.
3: Bye.
0: That would
3: wow,
0: hurt.
3: That would.
5: Yeah,
3: that would hurt. That would hurt big time.
0: We have more phone people on the line.
3: All right. Morning, Bob and Tom Show.
8: Hello, my name is Paul from Michigan.
3: Hey, hi, Paul. What's your story?
8: Waiting for this new video game to come out. Been waiting a couple months. A new game, Grand Theft Auto 4.
3: Yeah.
8: Right. I get it. I'm on my way home. I get home. I run up on my porch, go to grab my door handle and turn it, and it's locked. And I twist something in my wrist. Go up to the hospital. Apparently, I twisted a tendon in my wrist. And was unable to play my game for 2 more days.
5: Oh.
0: Well,
4: wow.
0: That's, and in that time, you actually probably discovered what a woman was. And what,
3: hello.
0: And what they were for.
3: Uh-huh.
0: Okay.
3: Thanks, Paul.
0: Thanks, Paul. Good luck with it. Hurt his wrist.
3: Bob and Tom Show.
9: Hi, fellas. Hey, this is Herm Johnson calling from St. Peter's.
3: Hey, Herm. Yeah, we know. We recognize your voice.
9: Oh, hi, Bob.
3: Hi,
9: how are you?
3: I'm okay.
9: Well, God, you know, Marguerite and I, we've been married now 70 years.
3: Has it been that long?
9: Yeah, 70. I'm 89. She's 87. But, boy, I heard you talking all about things you can do that cause pain, just like the way you turn your head or something. You get a hook in your neck, getting out of bed. Mm-hmm. Well, and you're talking about things in the bedroom. Here's something that happened that was really unfortunate.
3: Yeah.
9: Now, the other night, somehow Marguerite, through the night, and don't even ask me how this happened, but her pillow ended up on top of her face.
3: Yeah.
9: She almost suffocated.
3: Oh, my God.
9: Oh, it was really unfortunate. The thing is, that's not the first time that's happened.
3: No?
9: No. God, it's really unfortunate that she makes it through every day.
0: Had enough of her, have you?
9: I don't even know how the chair ended up on top of
0: that. Okay, right, Herm, thanks.
3: Thanks
0: very much for calling. Once again, we're talking about minor injuries. Lord. Wow, this is amazing.
3: Bob and Tom Show.
10: Let's do it. Hey, Bob and Tom, it's your good friend, Dr. Phil.
0: Hey, Dr. Phil.
10: Hey, good help and notice today. You guys stumbled upon a topic we've done on my show a few times.
0: Really?
10: Talking about your bio bedrooms and keeping the bedroom green. Is that true?
0: You guys we were talking. Christy had some article about
3: it. You keep it green with Oprah's money, right?
10: Okay. I know you like to joke a kid, and I'm a cut up too, but I happen to write a book about things you need

0: Okay.
1: Really? Don't do this. Don't be become. Don't rip. Read. Take on the day.
0: Take on the day.
2: 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I think dildon'ts.
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6: Hulk confession. 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
0: I kind of like Hulk confession. Instead of Hulk
6: forgive
0: smash.
6: Forgive Hulk.
7: I liked Hulk bad. 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
6: Hulk get mad.
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0: And the poor priest has to pretend it's not the Hulk in the right. Confessional. He has to act like it's anonymous.
7: It's all anonymous.
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2: Bert Chalice is here. You know, I really appreciate dogs because I have a new cat. I got him around Christmas time. And I noticed I was putting up the Christmas tree and he's batting at the ornaments. He still had his claws. So a neighbor said, well, you should have him declawed, you know, if he's going to be in the house a lot. So I took him to the vet. And the vet also suggested I have him
3: neutered.
2: Neutered. Yeah, that's the thing. And so I took him back and I put him down. And now he looks at me like, God, I hope he doesn't do this every Christmas.
9: Boy, you touch bundle ornament. You're labeled.
2: What's next? This guy must be Iranian or something.
3: Two Christmases, he's got no paws. No tail.
2: I like dogs. You know, dogs are great, man. Dogs come when they're called. You know, cats take a message, get back with you.
9: That's true.
2: You know,
9: so. That's very true.
2: And they walk around the house like they're paying rent or something like that. You know, and you look at a dog. Dogs are just born to do it, aren't they? You know, you look at a dog, you say roll over, the dog just rolls right over. You know, you look at a cat, you say roll over, and the cat's like on the ground. Yeah, I think so. I just licked this clean.
3: Are you a computer geek?
10: No. I didn't grow up with computers. Mm-hmm. That's why children have the advantage. They slip out the womb. They're born with a password.
0: Oh, yeah.
10: You know? You look at the ultrasound, you see the sex of the childhood's internet provider is going to be.
3: So, you know, you're an email guy then.
10: Oh, no. Well, I check my email. I never get real emails. They're all junk.
2: Mm-hmm.
10: I got a junk box, and the junk box is like, look, we don't even have time to sort out this stuff. And it's all that burn DVDs, lose weight, consolidate debt, and then be like, young teen sluts, whores, sex. Thousands of them. And then I got a weird one in the middle that says, do you need a birdhouse? And I was like, I actually got that. And I'm like, who's the birdhouse guy? And then every day I get this email. Jim, do you want to enlarge your penis?
11: Yep.
10: Like, and how did I get on the small Willy email list? That is the real question.
2: We have also a Matt Fulcher on here.
12: Yeah.
2: And Matt, what do you do for fun? What do you
3: skateboard?
12: I like to go in a liquor store, which sounds fun, right?
2: Mm-hmm.
12: Like and I get like a miniature vodka, like this big. And when I'm handing the guy the money, I'd be like, yo, I'm getting messed up tonight. About this bitch. Something fun to do. If you want to.
9: Yeah.
12: Try that.
9: Oh, yeah.
0: You know, I haven't done that, but I'm doing it tonight.
9: Oh,
0: tonight.
9: Yeah. Uh-huh.
0: Damn,
12: do it tonight.
0: I'm doing it.
12: It's Friday, man.
9: That's right.
11: Yesterday, we were talking about hickeys.
0: Yeah.
11: I have a story for you.
0: Which one of your daughters has one?
11: No, nobody has hickeys, but we have death by hickey.
0: Death by hickey?
11: Mm-hmm.
0: Were that me, I'm sure the officers would stand over my body and say, I have a feeling this is how he'd wanted to go.
2: More chalk.
0: Yes, because I'm so gigantic.
11: Oh, my God.
0: One stick of chalk would never not be enough.
13: We had to use a whole box of chalk to outline his...
0: Look at him. He had to take his headphones off, lean back. He's screaming with laughter.
13: He's just an awful person.
0: More chalk.
3: Lucky numbers.
0: Man, if that weren't funny, I'd be so mad.
2: Jimmy Schubert is our guest.
14: I'll tell you, something happened to me the other day. I was in this diner getting breakfast, and I'm looking at the menu, and I get a stick on the menu called a protein scramble, and I'm looking at it, and basically, it's an egg omelet with chicken meat in it, which is wrong. I mean, you don't take the eggs out of the chicken and then cook the chicken and put it in the eggs. Okay, that's too much chicken. I don't know who's back there cooking some kind of poultry serial killer, some barnyard strangler. That's an omelet that spans two generations.
9: That's wrong.
14: That's not breakfast. That's a vendetta.

0: You know, that's like taking your hamburger and dipping it into your milk. You don't do it. It's not kosher. You got to separate some things, you know what I mean?
1: They don't say we didn't warn you. There's laughter ahead. This is Bob and Tom Radio.
2: Incredible enough. It's time for a brand new episode. The Tales of the Old West about Don Juan Whiskey, Frontier Gigolo.
3: Don Juan Whiskey?
2: Don Juan Whiskey, Frontier Gigolo. Well, Don was visiting Whiskeyville, visiting his friends Betty and Bill Whiskey, Frontier husband and wife. Well, as you know, we get some pretty terrible snowstorms in Whiskeyville, and this happened to be one of the worst. Worse than the Blizzard of 78. Well, old Don Juan Whiskey.
3: In the middle of the desert, it was a blizzard?
2: Will you be quiet, please?
3: Oh, sure.
2: It's possible. I mean, it happened.
3: Yeah.
2: Anyhow, Don had to stay at Bill and Betty's.
3: Don Juan Whiskey.
2: Right. They didn't have much furniture, didn't have a spare bed, didn't even have a couch. So Bill and Betty invited Don Juan to sleep in their king-size bed. Well, all of a sudden, the night rolls on, and old Betty's whispering, "Hey, Don, come here, buddy." Don's been eyeing her up and down the last couple of days, and he's thinking, ooh. But he's going, wait a minute, Bill's asleep right over there. She goes, he won't wake up for nothing. I'll prove it to you. Reach over and pull a hair out of his rear end there. Wow. He goes, okay, so he pulls a hair out, and Bill doesn't budge. So they start to make love. It's incredible. Well, about half an hour later, Betty goes, Don, let's do it again. It's incredible. So Don, just to make sure, reaches over and pulls out another hair. Well, this happened 6 times. It's incredible. All of a sudden, they're getting ready to go again. When Don starts to reach over and Bill goes, goes, Don, I don't mind you making love to my wife, but I wish you'd stop using my ass as a scorecard.
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3: Hey! Yeah. I'm a crop duster. I'm a crop duster. I just let one fly.
4: There he is.
3: My.
5: Look at him.
3: I'm a crop duster. I'm a crop duster. Here comes one now.
4: Yep.
3: I act just like a boy. 'Cause breaking

0: in that church. Their noses crunched and their shoulders lurched. I felt like yelling out, I'm so sorry, Pastor. I'm a crop duster.
1: He's a crop duster.
0: I'm a crop duster.
1: He's a crop duster.
0: I just let one fly.

0: They don't say we didn't warn you. There's laughter ahead. This is Bob and Tom Radio.
1: It's time for Donnie's Mail Sack. Let's reach way down into Donnie's sack and find another listener letter. Here's Donnie Baker.
2: Dear Donnie Baker, I heard you got your band back together. What caused the breakup in the first place? Signed, Curious in Columbus. Well, man, there's a couple reasons why we took some time off. I mean, like most great bands, we've undergone a few changes. When we started as Saber, and I know most of you have seen us as Saber, we were doing mostly covers. I'd always been able to sing real easy. Hell, Kid Rock is my third cousin. I swear to God he is. Most of my relatives thought I was a better singer, and I remember one Christmas they said it right to his face. I'd only seen Kid around the holidays. I called him Bobby. Then I remember being like 12 or 13, and we was trick-or-treating one time. Kid was going as a fireman, and he asked me what I was going as, and I said, well, I want to be a cowboy, baby. Then he raised his eyebrow, and 10 years later, he's singing my hit record. Family sucks, man. My mom Phyllis won't even take his calls. And that's fine, though, man. I'm still going to make it big. So anyways, when Saber was formed, man, I refused to do Kid Rock covers, because I'm true to the music. Hell, that was even in our mission statement. Look it up. And that's when Ricky Mooner got pissed, took his amp, and went home. And you can't play without an amp. I hate acoustic. I swear to God I do. I call it campfire crap. I got two Catholic buddies who call it guitar mass. Either way, it just ain't me. So then I hooked up with Joe Emmert and Dusty Privets to form Rage Cage. Joe owned the drum set and Dusty could play them. It was perfect. I got Ricky's amp back in a Texas Hold'em tourney, and Todd Boner had all of Scotty's guitars while he was away. But Joe, mine, was doing Patty Ferguson at the time, and she wanted him to be lead singer, and she kept filling his head with false hope, saying he was better than me, saying that I couldn't sing the high notes. Whatever, Patty. The house come I had two talent scouts at the fair say I was going to be the next Daddy Vedder's. I swear to God they did. And how can you hear him sing anyways when his hands are always over your ears? At least I held your hair back when we dated. So anyways, Patty goes Yoko Ono on us. And it's always a woman, man. Happens to all the great bands. Hell, look at Whitesnake, Tawny Catanes, David Coverdale's. Then she started dating that pitcher from the Cleveland Indians, and hell, even they haven't been the same since. So Rage Cage broke up after 4 good months. We was only one break away. Hell, we already had the posters printed, and I'd made a non-refundable down payment on a fog machine. That's how close it came. But timing is everything, man. So Scotty gets all his cases moved to drug court, made him eligible for house arrest, and the rest is history. We practice in the carport right next to the kitchen so he can play along with us. Just like that, like combustion, the pork pistols were born. And I'll tell you something else I learned during this whole touring process. You can fit drums, 2 amps, 4 guitars, a bass, and a couple coolers of dry ice all in one boat. I swear to God you can.
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2: I swear to God they don't.
3: Comedian Greg Fitzsimmons has joined us in the studio. You're a New Yorker.
4: Yeah.
3: How's that going?
4: New York's good. Not bad. It's a strange place because no matter where you work or what you do, you come in contact with freaks. You know, I worked at a gas station for a couple of years, and the guy I worked with, strange man, former porno movie star from the 70s.
5: Really?
4: Yeah, he'd get confused every time he'd fill the tank. Halfway through, he'd pull it out and spray it all over the car. we lost a lot of good petrol.
6: Went in the show.
3: Oh, he.
6: Then he started picking his out of his litter box and dropping him in the middle of the living room floor.
3: Oh, this is a protest.
6: It did seem like some sort of action. Cats are,
7: that's funny.
6: You know, jerks, basically.
3: Can be.
6: Cats are jerks.
0: Morning laughter just might be the best medicine.
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9: Alaska.
3: Alaska to all parts east and west. I don't know why I said that, but welcome to the show. I'm very excited. We have terrific guests in the studio. Alonzo Bowden is here with us.
10: Good morning.
3: Alonzo won Last Comic Standing, a television show last summer, showcasing some of the best comedians in the country. And Doug Stanhope is here with us, whose act is legendary even among comedians.
11: Mm-hmm. I never did get the end of that making out with a dude story.
6: Yeah. Oh, yeah. There you were.
3: Apparently a chick.
6: Huge man. Like 500-pound guy.
3: Chick hosted a show.
5: You sure you didn't dream that, Chick?
7: Oh, wait. All right. 500 pounds. That sounds familiar.
5: No. Now it's all coming back.
6: Okay. And weren't we, I think we were working with your ex-wife?
7: Yeah.
6: Yeah.
7: Oh, ex-girlfriend.
6: Ex-girlfriend, yeah. Yeah. She was a lawyer, and now she's
7: That's the one, yeah.
6: Yeah, that was us. That was us.
7: Well, yeah, if you spent 3 years with her, you'd make out with 500 pounds. Dudes, too.
5: Wow.
3: Now, Alonzo.
6: Seemed nice enough.
9: I've never done a 500-pound guy. I'm just going to sit back and listen. I have no experience to draw on in this area.
3: I want to ask about stereotyping here for just a second. Alonzo, you a lot of exposure on Last Comic Standing.
9: Yes.
3: Obviously. So you're out in Hollywood. I'm sure you must get calls for readings for parts in movies.
9: I do.
3: I won't presume. You tell me, what kind of calls do you get?
9: If you need a thug, a bouncer, or a guy in uniform, like that, that's been my acting career. I've been the bouncer, the cop, prison guard, occasional thug, and I'm still getting a lot of those. Actually, my agent's kind of steering those away now, because Last Comic Standing, I got to show him that I was funny, so now we're looking for something a little bigger. But it's like you say,
7: funny thug.
9: Yeah, mm-hmm.
3: But also
9: they still operate in stereotypes in Hollywood.
3: Just want to see a movie where there's a great black guy who's a brilliant accountant? I guess, I don't know. It's always, it just seems that I guess that's how we all are, I guess. I don't know.
7: I'm that way with beautiful people in inappropriate roles. Mm-hmm. Like, I want to see, I don't want to see she's a hardcore DA and she's smoking hot. No, that woman is a 45-year-old ugly bulldog. Cast that. I want to see that.
6: Right.
7: Yeah.
6: Right.
3: And also,
6: now,
3: why don't they ever cast gay guys as gay people in movies? Mm-hmm. Isn't that kind of a, Tom
5: They'll
3: Hanks,
5: have to prove my range as an actor, yeah.
3: Well, you want to give the role to a gay guy. If they can't find a gay actor in Hollywood, look around.
7: Yeah, like Charlize Theron in Monster. She had to go out of her way for months to make herself ugly. There's ugly people everywhere. They're desperate for work.
9: You know how many ugly actresses were standing around saying, I could have done that.
5: Oh, yeah.
9: Without makeup. I could have done that.
3: But remember, in the old days, in the 50s, if they had to get a Mexican guy, they just take some white guy or some Italian guy.
5: Oh, I know.
3: Hey,
5: how about
3: they couldn't find a Mexican guy in L.A.?
9: Now when you need a Mexican, they'll hire a Puerto Rican. So we're getting closer.
5: Well, how about the old Charlie Chan series?
3: Oh, yeah,
5: the guy wasn't Chinese.
3: Well, Marlon Brando. Remember Tea House of the August Moon?
5: Oh, sure. Oh, yeah.
3: Marlon Brando playing an Asian.
7: But even Mexican TV, they're all really hot. Look, these aren't the people I see running across the border. Those are like, J-Lo Mexicans. I haven't seen these when I'm scoring Xanax and Juarez and sneaking them across the border. That's not who's selling it to me.
5: That's not it. But
3: they always, everyone's always great looking. And it's also, I was saying, the show 24, which Bob and I are really into, it also applies to technology on TV shows. You never see a guy on a TV show where the cell phone doesn't work. Mm-hmm. You know, they've got Jack Bauer. Mm-hmm. He's in the basement of a bunker in the middle of the desert.
5: Of a completely lead bunker.
3: Getting hellacious cell phone reception. It's really working well. And computers never go down.
9: Instant downloads always. And they get information that you're like, how do you find that?
5: How do you get
9: How'd you get that? Because
3: he always wants the schematic.
5: Where do you get that software?
3: He wants he gets
6: his PDA. Download it down.
3: Yeah, to my peak. He goes, I need the schematic of the heating and air conditioning ducts in an obscure building in L.A.
6: And you're not making, Tom's not making that up. That was actually on the program.
3: Two minutes later, he's got the
5: he's crawling through the heating and air
3: conditioning. You ever tried to get I can't get the heating and air conditioning guy at my house.
7: I spent 2 years on the computer trying to find midget on midget porn, and I can't find that.
3: Exactly.
7: I defy your listeners to find that.
3: But
7: and find always one, but never two.
5: Never two. But
3: I brought this up because Alonzo is you're very athletic looking, very imposing. And but when you get up and do your stand up, you're a real bright guy. But I was wondering if because of that you were starting to get some interesting feelers out there. Someone goes, hey, this guy'd be good in a comedy but he doesn't have to play a cop or a
9: Mm-hmm. No,
3: football player.
9: In the sitcom world, if you're not a wacky dad, you have no shot anymore. Every show, it's like dad has to be wacky and mom is intelligent.
5: The sensible
9: and
5: one.
9: A couple of kids. Mm-hmm. You know, it's so. It's
7: yeah,
9: so,
7: dad has to be fairly ugly, too. Yeah. He has to be way uglier than the smart one.
9: Yeah, he has to be with a woman that he would never
7: Chick
9: guess.
7: Could get a sitcom in a second.
6: Oh, yeah. I'd be.
3: And the wives, you're right. The wives are all very
6: smoking hot.
5: Yeah. Well, that's the only reason guys watch. Yeah.
3: Hey, honey,
7: smoking hot,
3: like
7: but
3: that.
7: Wearing a sweatshirt, so you know she's down to earth.
3: And that leads to this letter.
5: All right.
3: Dear Bob and Tom, just wanted to share an experience I had this week with you. Now, you would think after 20 years of marriage and 4 kids, I would know better. I get a subscription to Playboy, and usually I'm the second to read it in my house. Must have some boy children. But this month, the new magazine arrived on a Saturday. I was sitting on the couch, thrumming through it. Kids were already in bed. I come to the pictorial entitled Really Desperate Housewives, which are really hot housewives, mothers, etc. Even with my experience, I look up at my wife and say, honey, check out this 35-year-old woman. She's had 4 kids, and you can't even tell.
10: Oh,
5: wow.
3: 3 hours later, I got her to start speaking to me again. Anyway, word to the wise, writes, we'll call him Jay, read Playboy in the bathroom. I love your show.
5: The way it was meant to be read. Yeah.
3: Yeah.
10: You know,
3: yeah.
10: That particular issue must really be popular in this building because we normally get Playboy every month. That one never made it.
5: Never
10: to
5: made
10: desk.
5: It.
10: Never made it to the clubhouse. No.
9: Did I mention I'm moving to the suburbs?
5: You did.
3: You did mention that.
9: Yes.
3: And Alonzo, we should point out, was...
5: And he's available days.
3: Was with the winner of Last Comic Standing. What kind of check was that? Was it...
9: $250,000.
5: Hello.
3: Did they give you... Let me ask you this. Did they give you the whole amount?
9: They give you the whole amount. They give you a check for $250,000.
3: Wow.
9: And then my agent takes it and takes his cut. And my business manager takes her cut, sends another portion to the IRS. And I got over $85 all at once.
5: There you go. Wow. Pay that gas bill this month.
9: It really is. Once I honestly had my taxes done, and I'm really thinking I'm going to jump the fence. I want to be a black Republican. That's my goal now. I want to make enough money to be a black Republican. I want to have so much money that I say, yo, brother, what's up? I'm not saying hello. I'm asking, why are you in my neighborhood? How did you get up the hill and pass security?
3: What did Charles Barkley called it? The success tax.
9: Yeah,
7: it's you don't so realize. Sad though. It's true. You get a lawyer, business manager, regular manager, agent, everyone, and then the IRS, and you never get used to it in this business. Every time, well, it's going to be $15,000 for that. All right, I'll do it, and then you get like, wait, this is $6,200. Yeah, I mean, you never learn.
9: I'm not complaining. I mean, it's great to get the money, but it really is comical. It's like having homeless people around you saying, can you spare 5%? Do you have 5% to help somebody out?
7: But what always gets you is they say, well, you know, half of that's tax deductible.
9: Yeah.
7: Oh, okay, well, that's only 2.5%. All right, sure. Jump on the bandwagon.
3: I've asked a couple of people who have become unbelievably successful that have been on the show. I've asked them more or less this question. When you do some of the things that we do and that you guys do, where you get in a situation where you can make a certain amount of money for like one night.
7: Yeah.
3: You get this like a gig fee or what?

0: comedian Greg Hahn is here with us.
1: Well, I used to date a girl 13 years younger than me. They chew a lot of gum. You know what I mean? They do a lot of young girl stuff. It's kind of annoying. You know what I mean? Like, you'll be driving along, they'll see a car with a headlight out, and they do that pediddle thing.
2: Sure. Pediddle! What? What's going on? It's a pediddle! It's a pediddle! You die!
1: Well, you go over railroad tracks, her feet would come off the floorboard, some superstitious thing like that, you know what I mean? Wow. Or as we'd see a VW bug, she'd punch me in the shoulder. Punch buggy! Whatever! Punch buggy! Sometimes we see like a VW bug with its headlight out while we're going over railroad tracks. All hell's breaking loose up there. Spinning around, crashing my window, breaking everything. Whatever! You ever been on a date where after a couple hours you find it nearly impossible not to say, somebody kill me!
0: Where are you from, by the way?
3: Patterson. I'm from Patterson, New Jersey.
0: Oh, sure. That's famous.
3: Yeah. Word. You know, small.
0: Sure.
3: Thugged out town. You know, it's tiny. So small, we used to get robbed by people we knew.
4: That's small.
3: People were like, stick him up. I'm like, Andre? I'm going to tell your mother, man. By the way, how is Aunt Carol? How's she doing? I'll come home for dinner.
5: Good morning, sunshine.
6: Bob and Tom Radio.

0: It's an old Eskimo trick of how to catch a polar bear. Now, what you do is you go cut a hole in the ice.
1: Right.
0: Right? And then you take little peas and you place them strategically 4 inches apart all the way around the hole.
1: Right.
0: And a polar bear will crawl up and he'll look at it and very much curiosity is what is going on there. Now, when he bends over to take a pee, you kick him in the ice hole.
2: John Joseph is our guest.
3: Uh-huh. Try to figure out the words. Nobody, Dylan, do you know the words to Dylan songs?
4: Not one of them.
3: Here's every song ever written by Bob Dylan.

0: Did I get them all? Did I miss any?
1: You got them.
0: Holy mackerel, Andy. Is that really his voice?
2: I think it is.
0: Come on. You think when Bob Dylan was in kindergarten class, he was saying stuff like, he took my glue.
3: What'd you do, Doc?
4: So I screwed up. You know how too many times I say the wrong thing.
3: Yeah.
4: Right. Well, Kathy's into this mail order stuff again.
3: Right.
1: Yeah.
4: She's into this big time. I came home the other day. There was a case of breast enlargement cream on the kitchen table.
3: There was?
5: Breast enlargement cream?
4: Yeah, sitting right there on the table. I said, what the hell is this for? She said she rubs it on her breasts. They get bigger. Uh-huh. I said, just use toilet paper. It's been working on your butt for 8 years.
1: Oh, that was a beautiful
5: comedian thing. Bruce Clark is our guest.
6: How about that Pictionary? You ever play that game?
5: Pictionary?
3: Sure. Yeah. That's we almost got in a fist fight over that, didn't we, Chick?
0: Yeah, we sure did.
6: And you play with your friends. They're always drunk, too. You know, all your buddies are always loaded up. Playing there. I get this phrase, I draw it, you know, they're, hey, how about a guy frying his own penis? How about that?
0: Yeah.
6: What the hell's the matter with you?
0: That's in Pictionary.
6: Idiot. It's Peter Pan, you idiot. Playing Freddy here, you moron.
7: The Bob and Tom Show. Like a screen door on a submarine. Well-meaning, but pointless. We're just waiting for the cast to actually show up for work. Here's more Bob and Tom Extra.
5: I got a
0: a
5: letter for the fishermen.
8: Nice.
5: We got three guys that fish a lot right here in the studio.
8: Angle, please.
5: You're an angler?
8: Yeah, that's right. Thank you.
9: That sounds like somebody who works in politics, doesn't it? He's an angler. Yeah.
5: I think, was it Josh? Were you the one talking about having the fishing lure removed? From
8: my older brother had one removed from his back, and he kept it. Yeah.
5: Oh, and how did it get there?
8: That in that case, it was my brother John put it there.
9: Is that right?
10: On the cast?
8: Yes.
10: Oh, I had one removed from my elbow about 3-4 years ago.
8: Oh man, oh, yeah. Man. Did you keep it?
10: No.
8: Okay.
10: I still have mine because it was one of my favorite lures. But I need to put a new treble hook on it. But I still have the lure from where they cut it off.
5: This comes from Tyler, longtime listener, referencing Josh and the fishing lure, et cetera, et cetera. I was fishing a lake in the Adirondack Mountains of New York. Great place. My buddy and I were in a canoe, and while he leaned back to cast, he got three treble hooks of a Rapala Husky Jerk.
8: Oh, jeez, yeah.
5: Want to explain what that is?
8: A jerk bait. So the Husky's longer, and Rapala's the brand.
5: I see. He got it stuck in the side of my neck.
8: Oh,
5: then he goes,
8: oh man.
9: He holy goes, hell.
5: It was, and then we go to all caps, buried.
9: Oh.
5: So we went to a local hospital a half hour away, walked into the lobby, and they had an entire display on the wall of hooks, flies, and lures that they had removed from victims such as myself over the years. I could not get over the amount of stuff that was in that display case. To make a long story short, he said they cut and pulled out the hooks. Wow.
8: Sucks. The hooks. So he had both trebles in there?
5: Ooh.
8: He
5: said, and since they're $12 a pop, I kept the lure.
8: Yeah, I would too.
5: That's Tyler, and he says, from way upstate New York.
8: Nice.
9: $12 a lure, that sounds pricey. Right?
8: Oh, you should.
10: Oh, that's nothing, right?
8: Yeah. The most I've ever spent on one individual lure was $60.
5: What?
9: $60?
8: Yeah.
9: All right. You got $60 lure money. All right.
8: Yeah, just one. Yeah.
10: What was that called?
8: It is a giant rat. Yeah. It's about 9 inches long with the tail. And
9: no kidding.
8: That's what I'll catch my 12-pounder on.
9: No kidding.
10: For whale?
9: Yeah.
8: Wow. Yeah.
9: Have you ever, you guys ever fished with like minnows and things
10: I
9: like
10: have,
9: that?
10: Yeah.
8: Yeah.
9: That's always like it would throw me. I don't know if it's a fish biting or the minnow trying to cling to life.
8: Oh, you
9: know?
8: Right. Yeah.
9: I don't know what's going on there. Yeah.
10: But there's guys who fish like every day with like $120 lures.
8: Yeah. Yeah. That's not
10: me. It's no thing.
8: That's not me. Yeah.
10: No, I've never spent over 12 right. bucks.
8: So well, I still give me a dollar Ned rig still in there.
5: Yeah. But if you get one that's $120, do you go dive in after it?
10: I would.
8: Boy, I might too. Like, some of them are like handcrafted glide baits, swim baits. They look like an actual bluegill and, you know, that kind of thing.
9: Have you made the leap yet to making your own lures?
8: No, no. My brother is, he's made some jigs before, but
5: That's a fly fishing thing, though?
8: No, primarily. No, you can make...
5: you can make regular lures? And
8: yeah.
9: All you need is a vise and some thread, as I understand.
5: I'd been sailing on Lake Down in Orlando, Florida.
9: Oh, okay.
5: And my brother lived right on the lake there. And one evening, there was a hillbilly that lived next door.
8: Well, that's...
9: Is that right?
8: Seems very judgmental.
5: No, a lottery winner, whatever.
9: There was a... So, have I told you about the hillbilly that lives next door?
5: Let me finish you.
10: Lottery winner.
5: So this guy's on the dock.
9: Being a hillbilly.
5: Yeah, and I'd been sailing all day, completely oblivious to what I was about to see.
8: I'd like to know what the hillbilly called you.
2: We're gonna have fancy pants.
5: I hope the word probably was terrified.
9: A silver.
5: So this guy reels in an alligator, and I was not aware at the time that every body of water, pretty much south of North Carolina, is full of alligators. And so this guy's got this pretty big alligator, and then so he gets off the dock and walks over to the shore and gets the alligator. So he's right there, half in the water, half on shore. And this time I'm back up on the dock, away from the alligator, watching this guy, and he's trying to get closer and closer, reeling in the, and I go, you know, what are you doing? He goes, I'm not going to lose this lure.
8: Man.
5: So that's when he reaches for the lure, and his hands are about 3 or 4 feet away from the alligator's mouth. The alligator kind of jumps and does a little shimmy thing,
9: yeah,
5: and hits the water and takes off. Man, are they fast. He broke the line, obviously.
8: Wow. Yeah.
5: And they are so fast in the water. Not worth the lure.
8: No. You know what? I have lucky lures. I would go out for those more than the expensive ones.
5: That makes perfect sense.
8: Yeah.
9: Do you get the affectionate attached to lures?
8: A couple. Thing? Yeah.
9: Yeah. Okay. I can see that. Yeah.
5: And
9: alligators are dinosaurs, right?
8: Well, yeah, I mean, they're dinosaurs.
9: Why don't we just say it?
5: Yeah.
8: Right.
9: Let's get rid of
8: them. We still do have dinosaurs among us.
9: Yes. Yeah,
5: that was pretty scary.
9: My God.
5: But a classic fishing lures can be worth a fortune.
8: Oh, yeah.
5: I mean, like, a fortune.
8: Like anything, especially in certain boxes and stuff.
5: Yeah.
9: Dear Bob and Tom Show, first, Tom, how can you be so clueless to drive-ins? Not taking your kids to a drive-in is borderline child abuse.
5: is there even one around here anymore?
8: Yeah, there is. Yeah. Sure. We're lucky that we have one within 20 miles, and we have one within 50 miles. Mm-hmm.
9: Get an SUV that the back seats lay flat, get some blankets, open the back door, let them experience one of the best things in life.
8: I remember every movie I saw at the drive-in. It was such a cool thing for me.
5: Yeah, I've got a Tahoe now, which is... I've had Suburbans for the last 30 years, but
8: we're going to have to make you a pamphlet, though, of drive-in etiquette.
5: I don't know.
8: Because you can't, headlights? No.
9: And don't put your foot on the brake pedal.
8: Right.
9: That lights up your brake lights.
8: Oh, yeah. The dome lights, you got to figure those out.
9: Right.
8: You can't.
5: Well, if I got to figure out stuff in a car, good luck.
9: Boy, ain't that the truth.
5: I discover all kinds of stuff.
2: It's so fun.
10: Them moving it from the speaker to the radio was a game changer.
2: Yep. Genius.
10: Mm. I loved it. I could never understand that speaker.
9: When they first started doing that, I didn't have a very nice car, so I would always run my battery down when I'd listened. Because I'd keep the radio on to hear.
8: Oh, yeah.
10: I bet that happened to a lot of people.
9: Yeah. And it was,
5: didn't people used to drive off with a speaker attached to the car?
2: Oh, yeah.
9: They had a public service announcement before the movie would show. And it was be sure and disconnect your speaker from
5: car. You have to get out of the car and walk to the concession place, or do they come by? And
9: No, you walk. You walk to
8: But it's great. You won't miss it. I mean, you can hear the movie.
5: Used to bring chairs and stuff?
8: Yeah. We used to bring long chairs and blankets. And
5: did it ever rain?
10: Cooler?
8: We would go on nights when we knew it wasn't going to.
9: And there was a big playground right under the screen where you'd go up and play.
8: Did every drive-in have that?
9: I think so, yeah. Yeah, bring the kids.
5: This fall, I guess now, officially.
10: Well, the problem is now, with the time change where we live, like, we have a movie theater up by our lake house, but they don't start showing movies till 10:30.
8: You're exactly right. If you're on the Eastern Standard Time, drive-ins start so late.
10: Yeah, we got done at 3:30 in the morning.
5: Yeah.
10: And that's too late for me.
5: You know, got one more letter. We had a story about the so-called robo-toilets. This is a New York City. They're incredibly expensive, like $250,000.
9: Smells bad. Ooh.
5: And they're very sophisticated, but the punchline was
8: pooping me.
5: They're designed so that after 10 minutes the door automatically opens.
10: Okay.
5: And I don't know, I don't have too much information. I'm assuming that at minute number 9 there's some kind of, you know, they play like the Final Jeopardy theme or something, so you know that, but the door literally pops open. After 10 minutes, they don't want people to, I guess, I don't know, shoot up heroin in them or whatever it might be. This comes to us from Pittsburgh, PA. Michael, kind enough to write the Bob and Tom Show. He goes, I was on Lake Tahoe. We were on a walking trail, and there was one of those green porta potties.
8: Mm-hmm.
5: I thought it was funny because there was obviously somebody inside, but he had his dog on a leash. And the dog was sitting outside the porta potty.
8: Okay, I get it. Okay.
5: Somebody else with another dog on a leash came along the trail, and the dog outside the porta potty took off running after the other dog, ripping open the plastic door of the green porta potty.
9: Oh, my Lord.
5: And this poor dude was just sitting there with his pants around his ankles. It was the highlight of our trip. And he ends it with, who's a good boy?
8: Oh, man.
5: Hey, thank you, Michael. I appreciate that letter. That's great. Why would you? I guess you'd have to. You couldn't. You'd have to.
8: Lot of room on that floor.
5: You couldn't bring the dog in. Yeah.
8: And do you really want your dog lying on that floor?
5: No, God, no. You don't know. Ugh.
8: So.
5: I guess you could tie him to a tree, but.
8: Ah, man.
5: Wow. Nothing is worse than having a sit down. In a porta potty?
9: Oh, yeah.
8: No one wants to do that.
5: Yeah, I mean.
8: Remember, we had to do it here for like a week? You had one out in the parking lot?
5: That's right.
8: We had some issue in here, and.
5: Yeah.
8: And it was in the winter, because I remember I was the one who christened it.
9: Is that right?
8: And it was the first time I had ever seen it steam. It was amazing.
5: Yeah, thank you.
8: It was like I had just removed it from the oven.
5: Yeah, it's funny because you just made somebody's day with that.
9: Oh,
5: there.
9: Yeah.
5: That's a relatable. It's disgusting, but it's.
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12: If you loved Something About Mary, meet the Barons and Along Came Polly. And even if you were slightly lukewarm about Starsky and Hutch and Envy, and perhaps you even forgot about Mystery Men and never even saw The Duplex, then you don't want to miss the movie event of the summer. Ben Stiller is Ben Stiller in the new smash hit, There's Something About Ben Stiller. Yes, the hardest working man with ape-like features in show business is back with his greatest project ever. While 4 out of every 5 movies released today stars Ben Stiller, this is the one everybody is writing about. Just listen to what audiences are saying about Ben Stiller's performance as Ben Stiller in the movie There's Something About Ben Stiller.
13: I liked it because it had plenty of scenes with Ben Stiller.
14: Man, when Ben Stiller was at his fiance's parents' house and he thought he'd killed his grandma, and the ferret bit him in the crotch while he was checking his manhood in the mirror, then the toilet overflowed so he had to strip naked and climb out on the roof, and the neighbor's kid hit him in the crotch with a frisbee, and then the police came and fired tear gas that hit him in the crotch, but his fiance loved him anyway. Well, it was like every Ben Stiller movie ever, except even more so.
12: Critics agree. This is the role the simian man-child that is Ben Stiller was born to play. If you're a fan of mishaps, antics, and hijinks, then run, don't walk, to see Ben Stiller as Ben Stiller in There's Something About Ben Stiller.
13: I liked it when Ben Stiller peeled the banana with his own feet.
14: Anyone who has that much flatulence has to be funny.
12: Don't miss Ben Stiller as Ben Stiller in There's Something About Ben Stiller. Directed by Ben Stiller. Produced by Stiller Ben Productions, a division of Al Minot's Enterprises.
5: Ah, good.
15: And then I was going to talk about washers and dryers, how the new washers and dryers are going to email us in Texas when a load is done or a lint filter needs to be changed.
3: Brilliant.
1: Yeah, that's a good idea, too.
15: I don't know. Like we don't get enough emails from people. Now I got to talk to my appliances? Yeah. That's the last thing I need. I'm out to dinner. Oh, who keeps texting you? Oh, yeah, my dishwasher's pissed off at me. The fridge thinks its door is open. The cable box is on. The whole house is angry. I got to get out of here. Enjoy your dinner.
3: That's great. Is that true, though, about the texting appliances, or is that a premise?
5: Guaranteed.
15: No, that's absolutely. I read about that, and I was so like excited. I'm like, I'm going to get this on the Tonight Show before everybody else starts doing jokes about washers and dryers. And, of course, I forget it, and I sit down and say, you'll do it next time. Don't worry about it.
3: That's a great joke, though. That's, yeah. That's so.
2: You guys can't see the camera, but Christy just...
1: I have very
2: like she was
1: small
2: getting
1: hands.
2: Ready to eat a giant Subway sandwich.
5: Right, right. Yeah, by the way, Christy, I think maybe the reason it's been a while since you had a date is if that's your standard, we're going to need a horse.
1: No. Oh, my gosh. No.
5: Did you see her hands?
8: Yeah,
1: she is very well like for she herself.
2: She was about to drop whatever she was imagining because the grass was so wide.
1: I was thinking of a sausage roll.
15: Yeah.
2: Well,
1: not
2: okay.
1: A penis.
2: Well, all right.
8: Show us how you hold the penis.
2: See, do the penis hold, Christy.
5: Now we're going to get rested again. Stop it.
1: Depends on if it's one hand or two.
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20: Good evening, ladies and gentlemen, and welcome to the club. I'm your host, Nick Wayne. Tonight, we're going to do a little tribute to the ballsiest broad in the business. Of course, I'm talking about Madonna. What will she think of next?

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1: They don't say we didn't warn you. 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
6: Hey, good morning to you on this Friday. I'm Mark Allison. Thanks for joining us here. We've got Jess Hooker, the cooker, sitting in for Christy Lee at the Incogni News Desk. Christy on assignment, the Italian cruise with her husband and other Bob and Tom listeners who signed up to go on that Italian cruise. Can't wait to hear from Christy when she gets back, all of her exciting adventures. Plus, we also have Jeff Oske on a Friday with news we failed to mention. Chick McGee at the sports desk. We have playoff baseball going on, plus an NFL Thursday night game. The Cleveland Browns with a late field goal getting the win, 27-24 over the Pittsburgh Steelers. Details coming up from the sports desk with Chick McGee next here on Bob and Tom Radio. Here's a quick look at your news headlines. Asian shares mixed after a global bond sell-off has deepened. Oil prices have declined even as the U.S. sends another aircraft carrier and more troops to the Middle East. U.S. futures have edged up ahead of a monthly job report due later today. The 10-year U.S. Treasury yield has eased after rising to around 5.34% Thursday, which is the highest mark since 2002. Rising bond yields have been putting downward pressures on stock markets as higher borrowing costs can undercut stock returns. On Wall Street, the S&P 500 added 0.2% Thursday, while the Dow Jones Industrial and NASDAQ rose less than 0.1%. Meanwhile, Hurricane Rachel has been upgraded to a Category 3 storm off of Mexico's Pacific coast, according to the National Hurricane Center. The storm, located about 235 miles off the southern tip of Baja California, slowly continuing westward, expecting to strengthen Friday before weakening later this weekend. Rachel's swells are expected to generate life-threatening surf off Mexico's coast. Northern Mexico and parts of the U.S. Southwest still dealing with flooding and damage from Hurricane Polo remnants earlier this week. More of the Bob and Tom Show coming up.
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4: With us in the studio, comedian Chad Daniels. Your wife is a college professor.
7: Yes.
4: Are you a college man?
7: No.
4: Ah.
7: That makes for
4: interesting contrast.
7: Uh-huh. And her friends always remind me of it.
4: Oh, really?
8: Oh, really? Are they all college professors as well?
7: Most of them.
4: Mm-hmm.
7: We were out getting dinner one night, and her friends were like, "So, Chad, have you ever had Indian food?" And I was like, "Hello, Thanksgiving." Aren't you
5: Not
7: a history professor?
5: Yeah.
7: Didn't you know that? She has one friend from England that's always bragging about their language. "We invented your language. You didn't even have a language if it wasn't for us." Well, you spelled pneumonia with a P, stupid. Nat starts with a G, and you're bragging about that? And she goes, "You know what? They're silent. You know what? You better be silent before I stab you in your face with a knife."
4: Comedian Jeff Brown has joined us in the studio. Jeff is a resident once again of the great city of Chicago.
9: Us in the Midwest.
4: Yeah.
9: We know what true cold is. I was so tired of L.A. It's so vapid and shallow. Oh, Jesus, 56. Close the window. True cold
4: yeah.
9: is when your dog would rather take a kick in the ribs for taking a dump in the living room than going outside.
4: Yeah.
9: That's when it's cold.
4: Yeah.
8: My coldest day ever was in Chicago. It was with a wind chill, 64 below zero.
9: Oh, yeah.
4: Man. And I'm so glad they thought of the whole wind chill thing.
8: Yeah, yeah. It was cold. It was damn cold.
9: Oh, yeah. There's certain problems.
8: I pooped on the rug.
4: Woo!
5: Real?
8: Yeah. Oh, yeah.
5: No, that really brings it home for me.
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12: Hulk confession.
3: Hulk bad.
12: I kind of like Hulk confession instead of Hulk
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12: smash.
3: Forgive Hulk.
13: I liked Hulk bad. 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
3: Hulk get mad.
13: Bless me, Father. Hulk been bad.
12: And the poor priest has to pretend it's not the Hulk in the right. confessional. He has to act like it's anonymous.
13: It's all anonymous.
12: But it's completely destroyed.
13: So tell me.
12: whoever you are.
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13: Hey, welcome back to the Bob and Tom Show. 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
14: Hello.
13: Hello, Pat Godwin.
15: Hey, Chick.
13: Hey, man. There's Jeff Oskey.
16: Hey, man.
13: Josh Arnold on a fishing vacation. There's Ace Cosby.
17: Hello.
13: I'm Chick McGee. Hello, honey. How are you?
17: I'm doing great over here.
13: All right, sir.
17: We're going to catch up with some sporting news.
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17: Thank you very much. Good news, bad news.
13: All right, sir.
17: Good. You want the good news or the bad news first?
14: Bad news.
17: Indiana Fever dropping it last night.
13: Mm-hmm. Yeah.
17: Out.
13: Oh, I got the good news here. The headline. See the headline?
17: Yeah.
13: Yeah, there you go. Caitlin Clark's signature shoe sells out in like an hour and 42 minutes or something. Can't find them now, but well, I'm sure they'll be on the secondary markets.
17: I'm sure I'll be buying a pair as soon as I can find two.
13: Yeah,
17: pairs.
13: Yeah.
17: I have young girls that want them, which is great. Yeah, that's a shame. Where a lot of us are Fever fans.
13: The Caitlin blue and warning code colors.
17: Thank you. Now, we do have some letters. Do you want to start?
13: Yes. Now, yesterday we had a mini argument about Kermit, Texas. What was your contention?
17: We had a nice letter from Kermit, Texas, and I may have been misinformed. I did a little homework and found out that it was named after Teddy Roosevelt's father.
13: And then we heard.
17: And then
13: also,
17: someone said it was named after Teddy Roosevelt's son.
13: Well, I blame myself for this. I'd forgotten. Patrick Mahomes is from Kermit, Texas.
14: He is not.
13: Everybody knows about Kermit, Texas. It's where Patrick Mahomes is from. That's what this letter says.
14: That's not true.
13: And that's exactly.
14: It's because he sounds like Kermit.
13: Texas Tech, right?
14: I don't think
13: you didn't believe me when I told you Tom Brady was 49.
15: Yeah, that's true.
13: Thank you, Pat.
15: He is.
13: I'm sorry, Patricia. Thank you. that's from.
17: Yeah, I don't know.
13: That's from Joe in Erie, Pennsylvania.
17: Yeah, I just thought Kermit,
13: where is he,
17: Texas.
13: Where is he actually from?
14: Tyler, Texas.
13: Well, maybe Tyler and Kermit are twin cities.
14: Mm.
13: You don't know.
14: Maybe you're right, I don't.
17: Kermit could be a suburb. I'm not sure. but we certainly appreciate getting letters from Texas and everywhere else.
13: If nothing else, this letter has started many new letters about.
17: Yes, and our letters are, of course, kindly brought to you by our friends at Hyundai.
13: That's right.
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13: I got a letter, and I was talking yesterday lovingly, wistfully, about my days in London, Ohio, eating a banana flip under the tree in the backyard where it was quiet. Yes, Chick, the banana flips are part of Southern Illinois childhood as well. I believe the company that made them was called Mickey's. I'm pretty sure mine were Hostess. I'm not sure. This is Gary in Victorville, California. They were. They also had Mickey's Devil's Delights. Those are devil foods cake with an insane amount of cream. And the banana flips. Banana flavored cake with so much, like six O's, so much cream in them. That's the way I remember it, Gary. Thank you.
12: And they don't make those anymore?
14: Doesn't look like it. They make things.
13: I can't find them.
14: Banana pudding cream pies.
13: Does it say pudding?
14: It does say pudding.
13: Pudding?
14: Yeah.
12: With an N apostrophe.
14: Mm-hmm, it really does. Right. And that's from, I don't know.
13: I bet you my.
14: But Wonder makes one too, the cream filled banana cream cake.
13: My sweet, sexy little Debbie makes a banana flip or banana cream.
14: Hers is the banana pudding cream pie.
13: There you go.
14: Yeah.
17: I bet that's by it. The way, Kermit, Texas. is named after the son of Theodore Roosevelt.
12: Yes.
17: And by the way, there was allegedly a connection to Kermit the Frog, but Jim Henson said the frog was named after a childhood acquaintance.
13: What was Theodore Roosevelt's father's name?
17: I don't know.
14: It was Theodore. I think I'm right.
13: You mean Theodore, Teddy Roosevelt was a junior?
14: Yeah. Or maybe just the first name the same.
13: Oh, the middle name was different.
14: Yeah.
17: Okay. Well, in any event, hello, Kermit, Texas. Thanks for listening. We certainly appreciate it. I have more letters over here. You can reach us by going to bobandtom@bobandtom.com on your friendly internet feed, and just click a couple buttons, and there you are. Let's see. We were talking about products that are apparently made for the ladies that gentlemen can use. And I believe, are you the user of the secret deodorant?
12: That was Al.
13: So this isn't
14: my
13: like,
14: dad uses it.
13: This isn't like a tampon for a nosebleed.
17: Oh, that's a good idea, though.
13: Well, no, you can. You were talking about products. But NBA players use those for nosebleed.
17: Yeah, sure. Well, anybody can. It makes sense. But we were just, I guess the best example is, I suppose there were guys that smoked Virginia Slims.
13: Do they make Virginia Slims anymore?
14: Oh, yeah.
13: Do they?
14: Yeah, my mom smoked Virginia Slim 120 menthols.
13: What about the Moors, the darker cigarette?
14: I don't remember those. Misties, that was a one too.
12: What was the real skinny one? Was
14: Misty.
12: That Capri?
14: Capri and Misty.
12: Okay.
14: Yeah, those were the two.
17: But they were marketed to women.
14: Yeah. For sure. Very feminine and thin.
17: And floral. Marketed to women. In the category, this may be a wise guy. Tim writes, I use products made for women all the time. Dishwasher, vacuum cleaner, washer, dryer, oven, stove. Get the idea there. Tim's trying to get us in trouble. Thank you very much. Now, got this one. I hate to admit it, but Tom is correct. I listened to T-Pain's version of Black Sabbath.
13: This again?
17: It's great. You know,
13: okay.
17: Okay,
13: we all agree it's great. Can we drop it?
17: This is from Anna.
13: Okay.
17: It was T-Pain's birthday.
13: I got to tell you, when you played that hurt my ears. I don't care for it. I didn't care for the original.
12: I think that was a bad version because I've watched the one on YouTube and it doesn't sound bad. It's actually halfway decent.
13: Okay.
17: Yeah, that was just a random one I came up. There's a great YouTube video of T-Pain doing it.
12: Yeah.
17: With a small audience.
12: Yeah,
17: He's doing the song War Pigs by Black Sabbath, and he kills it. It's great. Yeah. Happy birthday a couple days ago to T-Pain. We were talking about fall flavors.
14: Yeah.
17: And Dan in Green Bay, this is not a surprise, his favorite fall flavor is Oktoberfest beer.
14: It's a good one.
17: Delightful. And then here's a request for you, Pat.
15: All right.
17: You want to grab your guitar. Dear Bob and Tom Show, Pat, can you please play the song Yoga Pants? I am a new listener and a fan of the Pigskin Picks competition. I am now a Pigskin Picks player. What that involves, of course, is picking the winners each week in the NFL. You can be like Nick Britton. He won week 3. Week 4 is up and running. The Browns win it. Just pick the winners. Don't worry about the spread. And the winner gets to... do the shoe-in with Chick McGee. Your shoe-in picks are posted?
13: Yes, on the Chick McGee on Instagram and all the Bob and Tom socials.
17: And each week, the winner gets a $500 gift certificate, from Steven Singer Jewelers. 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By the way, Brian writes, this yoga pants song is dedicated to Annette. She wears them well.
15: Ooh.
17: Okay. go ahead. Sorry.
15: Buckle up. This is the full version.
14: Let's go.
15: Are you ready?
13: Is that right? Okay.
15: I love a lady in a cocktail dress, but it's not my favorite, I confess. You know what makes me sing a romance? A pretty woman in yoga pants.

0: got some interesting stuff going on out there in Major League Baseball, et cetera, et cetera. This is that time of year when everything seems to be happening. The NHL is up and running. The WNBA getting into their playoffs. Baseball.
1: Yeah.
0: The NFL.
1: It's all happening, man.
0: It's all out there. We'll get to some sporting news for you. You can send us your letters. We'd love to hear from you. Once again, it's Bob and Tom at BobandTom.com. Or go to our website, and you can just click around and get a hold of us that way. 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
1: I'm Chick McGee with your Bob and Tom Sports Update. Deshaun Watson and the Cleveland Browns having a knack for coming up big in the fourth quarter. Watson led a go-ahead drive in the

0: Fourth for the third straight week. He moved the Browns into position for Andre Sismet's career-long 56-yard field goal with 10 seconds left that gave Cleveland a 27-24 win over the Steelers last night. Major League Baseball playoffs last night. Braves win the series against the Phillies, 2-1. Atlanta winning 6-2. WNBA last night, Las Vegas 94, Indiana 83. The Aces advance. In the NHL, Rangers, Columbus, Minnesota, Seattle, Utah, and Edmonton win in regulation. New Jersey wins in overtime, beating Philly 3-2. And San Jose in overtime, beating Florida by a score of 4-3. I'm Chick McGee, and that's your Bob and Tom Sports Update.
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2: They bribed us to say that.
3: Henry Phillips is our guest. Do you have an example of a song that started one way and ended up as one of your hits, if you will?
4: Well, yeah. I mean, I've got,
5: a beautiful little melody song.
4: The Bitch Song, which as people that have followed my career,
6: they all know it as the Bitch Song.
4: They all know it. Before it was the runaway hit that it became.
3: Yeah. Well, do it as its original version.
4: Just
3: a little bit.
4: Was
5: the lovely version.

0: completely different. Yeah, that turned my head.
1: People laugh at that, you know. And I'll never forget the time when I was in L.A. and I was playing that song. And a guy came up to me and he said, "Listen, kid, you know what? If you can get an hour's worth of material like that, you're going to make $1 million."
0: So far, you're about 55 minutes, right?
1: Well,
2: that's not good carried away.
1: Actually, Bob, I have 3 hours of material.
3: How's the $1 million?
1: I'm still trying to find that guy. Yeah, I don't know where he is, but he's a liar.
4: When

0: It's a propeller plane. It's a cool aircraft.
1: My fear would be, as the pilot, what if the old guy evacuates? It's coming right down on you.
0: Well, then you're going to have a brown trail.
1: Oh, yeah.
2: It flew 1,500 feet above. This is why I love England.
3: Sleep Airfield. S-L-E-A-P. Sleep Airfield.
2: Reaching speeds of 120 miles per hour. He could have just hung his head out of a car.
0: They say he did it. They say while up there.
2: What's the big deal?
0: Well, he did poop his pants, but it was the fourth time that day. So
4: he's pretty much all new.
5: He's all dressed up and coffin ready. Look at him.
2: He's coffin ready.
0: Well, kind of cool.
4: I like his shoes.
0: I wouldn't do it. I'd be terrified.
4: No.
0: Oh. Could you do that, chick?
2: I don't know. If you had me strapped to the plane and I just had to sit there, I think I would.
0: Oh, I'd be terrified.
2: There wouldn't be any way, you know, unless the wing comes off, and that's catastrophic anyway. I went up in the Mustang. That guy took me up in the Mustang.
0: Yeah.
2: Remember that? One morning on the air? That was the morning I vomited. Morning, you thought was real funny. Remember that? real funny. You laughed really
1: hard. Did he
2: do
1: like tricks and stuff?
2: Yeah, he said, watch the horizon. And he did a flip, and it was. The next thing he said was, grab the air sickness bag. Just grab that. And I can't tell you what. You feel it in you feel the G forces.
1: Okay.
2: And then you see things moving, and it's like a really bad trip. It's nuts.
1: And you threw up in the plane?
2: I threw up in the bag in the plane. I didn't get on the plane.
4: Well, that's good.
2: And then I threw up when I got on the ground. Then I threw up. Then I threw up trying to get into my car. And then I threw up.
0: In this case, this guy
2: it's
0: essentially.
2: This stunt thing, Jeff, it's a young man's game. I can't tell you. Oh, yeah.
0: This guy's what, 94? 96?
2: Something like
5: 94,
2: that.
5: 94, yeah.
0: So, but he's essentially a hood ornament, but still.
2: Yes.
0: It's terrifying.
2: He's a hood ornament.
0: I couldn't do it.
4: No, I don't think so.
0: Could you do it?
5: No.
4: I'm out.
1: I think I'd pass out. Like, I think I'd just be slumped over. Mm-hmm. They'd be.
5: I can't do commercial planes.
0: Yeah. Well, coming up, we have a couple interesting stories about the TSA. They're working hard, and now their work just got a little bit harder for reasons I can't quite understand. That's coming up. Also, the penny. It's over, ladies and gentlemen. We'll be hearing about that. And we've got a couple stories about influencers, so-called influencers. One good story, one bad one. In the good one, the guy is seriously injured. Yeah, you're welcome. These are the O'Reilly Auto Parts Studios. This is the Bob and Tom Show.
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1: Hope you're having a wonderful Friday morning. Thanks for starting off with us here on Bob and Tom Radio. Jess Hooker, the cooker, and sitting in for Christy Lee. Jeff Oskey with news we failed to mention. Hey, by the way, the Bob and Tom pop-up store closed. We've been getting emails from folks starting to get their merchandise from the first pop-up store. Well, I guess technically it was the second or third. At any rate, the pop-up merchandise being shipped out, I guess it shipped last Friday. So if you haven't received it, it should be on its way. Perhaps today you'll be surprised with your Bob and Tom University sweatshirt or perhaps your Bob and Tom Halloween hoodie. It's all on the way. We'll have another pop-up store coming up soon, just in time for the holidays. You're listening to Bob and Tom Radio. Here's a quick look at your news headlines. Asian shares mixed after a global bond sell-off has deepened. Oil prices have declined even as the U.S. sends another aircraft carrier and more troops to the Middle East. U.S. futures have edged up ahead of a monthly job report due later today. The 10-year U.S. Treasury yield has eased after rising to around 5.34% Thursday, which is the highest mark since 2002. Rising bond yields have been putting downward pressures on stock markets as higher borrowing costs can undercut stock returns. On Wall Street, the S&P 500 added 0.2% Thursday, while the Dow Jones Industrial and NASDAQ rose less than 0.1%. Meanwhile, Hurricane Rachel has been upgraded to a Category 3 storm off of Mexico's Pacific coast, according to the National Hurricane Center. The storm, located about 235 miles off the southern tip of Baja California, slowly continuing westward, expecting to strengthen Friday before weakening later this weekend. Rachel's swells are expected to generate life-threatening surf off Mexico's coast. Northern Mexico and parts of the U.S. Southwest still dealing with flooding and damage from Hurricane Polo remnants earlier this week. More of the Bob and Tom Show coming up.
2: 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All Bob and Tom. All day and all the night. 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
3: You know, I found out that I'm left-handed.
4: Yeah?
3: All these years, I didn't even know, man.
4: Didn't know.
3: Didn't know. Dude, it was Saturday. I was brushing my teeth, and I looked in the mirror. I gotta get a new baseball glove. Mm-hmm. Yeah. That don't make sense. Oh. But you gotta know yourself, though.
4: Yeah.
3: You know, I found out I can't eat rat poison either.
4: No? Yeah. I'll be dead. After all these years.
3: I'm rat poison intolerant.
5: Tandy to know.
3: Paramedic told me. Uh-huh. He said, stop eating rat poison.
4: Uh-huh.
3: So, you know, I quit. It Good. Was tough, though. It was tough. I had to go on the patch. You know, but thank God for the patch, man. Saved my life, man. Yep. They got patches for everything these days, Chicky. They got patches for us. You want to quit smoking?
6: Mm-hmm.
3: Birth control, they got a patch for that.
4: Yep. Mm-hmm.
3: If you got an eye missing.
4: They have a patch
3: yes,
4: for that?
3: Yes, they do. Yeah,
5: and on that note, we're taking off. This is the Bob and Tom Show.
7: My most recent marriage was a disaster. It made the wreck of the Edmunds Fitzgerald look like a fender bender.
4: 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Hello.
8: And you remember Lord's famous line about gun control more or
7: 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It, the relationship taught me a lot. 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
11: forgive
12: smash.
11: Hulk.
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15: 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At the Incogni News Desk, it's Jess Hooker.
16: Hi.
15: There's Pat Godwin.
6: Hello.
15: Jeff Oskey.
16: Yes, sir.
15: Yes, sir. Hello, Ace Cosby.
17: Hey, Chick.
15: I'm Chick McGee, and hello, Tom.
18: Hello, Chick McGee. We were reviewing many of the interesting things in the world of sports. Are we still doing world records?
15: Well, we got... is this a world record or... A chess prodigy from the United Kingdom become the youngest player in history to earn the Woman Grandmaster title?
18: Yeah.
15: Which is... Which, WGM, that is a title?
16: Yes.
15: Woman Grandmaster.
16: Yes.
15: Oh, yeah, you're the big chess...
16: I like it.
15: The BBC reports 11-year-old! Bodhana Shivanandan.
19: Nailed it.
15: Dun-da-dum-dum-dum. Earned the title after securing her third and final certified title level performance representing the England at the 46th Chess Olympiad in Uzbekistan. You got to go check this out, Jeff.
16: Oh, yeah.
15: Right? The preteen said she was happy about the achievement, but wanted to keep going and keep making history. Well, you're 11. You should keep going. What the hell?
18: But I mean, that's amazing.
16: Well, she's reached the highest level of what she can do at 11.
19: Right.
15: So some just quit, and I've conquered the...
16: Well, I mean...
15: Okay.
18: I mean, when I was 11, you know, making armpit farts was the only thing I was really decent at.
19: Well, it's a good day when you learn how to do that.
16: Oh, yeah. But,
15: you're shortchanging yourself. Were you setting things on fire at 11?
18: On occasion.
15: The family home.
18: Wasn't that great discovering that crumpled up newspaper just lights so well?
15: That's the comment of he's a firebug. He's a pyrotech. What are you doing?
18: Sorry. No, this is an amazing feat for this young lady.
19: Yeah.
16: I don't know if you're aware of this. They have a male grandmaster and a female grandmaster because the women can't compete with the men, literally can't compete with them.
19: Okay.
15: In the world of chess.
16: In the world of chess, there isn't a woman in the top, 500.
19: Okay.
16: It's all men.
15: Really?
16: Yeah.
15: And is that justified?
16: Well, men have bigger brains. And so I think that has something to do with it.
15: You know, I didn't.
16: Yeah.
15: I think I might have a woman brain while you're telling me this. I didn't think of that.
19: I'm not fighting you on this. I mean, if it shows that women can't hang with men in chess, then they flat can't. Our brains work better. I mean, we can walk in the pantry and find exactly what we're looking for within 1 second. You idiots.
16: Just yesterday, I could not find the mustard, and yeah. I had to go get my lady to find the mustard, yeah. which she found in less than 3 seconds.
19: Right. Which, this goes back to our purse talk yesterday when we were talking about purses and men not getting into their wives' purses and looking through things. It's not about being respectful or minding someone's privacy. It's the fact that whatever you're looking for, you guys won't be able to find. That's why you have us look for it. It has nothing to do with I respect my lady and I want to be mindful of her things and her. No, it's not. You're just dumb and you can't find what you're looking for.
16: All right, I'll give you that. That's a fair trade.
6: Well, she's not wrong. She's not wrong. She's not wrong.
16: No, I was taught growing up, you never get in a lady's purse.
19: Yes. Yeah.
16: It was taught to me from my dad.
19: Yeah.
16: You don't get in your mother's purse. Yeah. That's her stuff. You stay out of a lady's purse.
19: Yeah.
18: So now, are you a big purse gal or a small purse gal?
19: I keep a small purse in my big purse.
18: Wait a minute.
19: Yep.
18: What just happened?
19: Yeah.
15: What do you think of that?
19: It's like a nesting doll of purses.
18: I see.
19: Yeah. So that when I am doing a run into the grocery store, I put my crossbody purse on and then my phone and my wallet are right here. But when I come here, I have my laptop, maybe some lunch, some other things in my big purse.
18: How many purses do you have?
6: You fit a laptop in a purse?
19: Yeah. Oh, yeah. You mean altogether, not on me right now, right? You mean
18: altogether.
19: At home? Probably 10 to 12.
18: Really?
19: Yeah.
18: Is that standard for a lady?
19: I think so. I don't think it's crazy. You think it's low?
15: I would say that was low. Yeah.
19: No, I would say 10 to 12 easy. Yeah.
18: No, I'll ask the guys in here. Do you notice the whatever make, model, brand, whatever of a purse that a lady is carrying? I don't.
19: No. He does.
15: There was a time.
16: It depends.
18: Really?
15: Yeah.
16: How many have you bought?
18: That's Ace.
6: Oh, Ace, man.
18: Ace, I don't think your microphone's working. I think you may have asked a question.
6: I don't
18: allow that.
6: Over the years?
19: Hundreds of thousands of dollars worth.
18: I have no idea.
15: Purses are kind of ridiculous.
19: And he's only bought 10.
18: But I don't know which ones are the fancy ones. I mean, I guess.
19: I mean, you could probably look in your closet.
16: Exactly.
18: I imagine I could.
19: Yeah.
18: But I don't know why. I know. I recognize the one, the Louis Vuitton one.
19: Yeah, sure.
18: I recognize that one.
19: That's classic. That's timeless.
6: Kate Spade too, right? Gucci.
19: Kate Spade, Gucci. Yeah.
16: Birkin.
19: Yeah. Birkin is that's
16: that's all I buy.
18: Yeah. Yeah. When I need something like that, I use a name brand. If I have a lot of stuff here, I use something called Kroger.
19: And
18: it's a paper bag. It's nice to know that the purses are fancy and
19: yeah, I have a variety. Like yeah, I have some vintage ones.
18: Do you have a chick sometimes talks about how he has a, what do you call it, a go bag? What
15: is it? Oh, with $50,000 in disguise? Yeah.
18: Yeah, you've got a disguise, you've got a weapon in there, cash, a clear water.
15: An easily concealable handgun, yeah.
18: Do you keep several purses, like, ready to rock? You've got everything in there you need except your wallet or whatever?
19: Yeah, kind of, yeah. That's, you're right, actually. Like, there's the signature things that you would have in your purse to where, yeah, you would just grab your wallet and your phone and stick it in there depending on what you're doing next. Yeah, I actually do. And they're seasonal, so they're starting to switch out right now because we're coming into fall.
18: Okay.
19: Yeah.
18: It's just something I never thought about. But back to this young girl who's so good at chess. That's really amazing.
16: Oh, no, it is amazing. She would beat me in less than 10 seconds.
18: Wow. But
15: why do you think you always hear about in tennis and chess? It's like 13-year-old are the best on the planet. I don't. Yeah. I've never understood that.
18: They've said that. How does that happen? I read that there are three things that people can excel in. Human beings can excel in at a very young age: music, chess, and math.
19: Yeah. Okay.
15: All right.
18: So you can be a prodigy.
15: All right.
18: So congratulations to her. She's 11. So another couple of years before she starts vaping and getting called nerd girl and getting all depressed.
19: Yeah.
18: Poor thing. Okay.
15: Vaping and being called nerd girl.
18: You know, I'm exposed to
19: young
18: people
19: the
18: these days. Oh, yeah, it's
16: they're the worst.
18: It's worse than it's ever been for both boys and girls of that age. With
16: I think it's worse for girls. Having both a son and daughters, I would say worse for them.
18: And then with the internet kicking in, social media, good luck, everybody. Now you can be beaten up by people you don't even know. coming up in the news, what have you got over there?
19: Some changes at the TSA, not TA.
15: TNA, baby! Yeah! TSA pickup big time, yeah.
19: Yeah. Do we secretly judge each other over our coffee orders?
15: Oh, the coffee orders.
19: Yeah, we've got some influencers doing dumb things and dogs in the pool. You know, summer's come to an end.
18: And for the second time this week, a cool Chihuahua story.
15: The Chihuahua story is wonderful.
18: Yeah, and there's a good visual component to it. I know this is radio, but we'll steer you in the right direction, I can promise you. We are in the O'Reilly Auto Parts studios. 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
25: 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Just go to YouTube and search the Bob and Tom Show. Next thing you know, you're watching the show as you listen. Jess Hooker sitting in for Christy Lee. She's something to look at on the YouTube channel. Josh Arnold there in the sidekick chair. He's something to look at there. Chick McGee. Pat Godwin, of course, with his guitar, and Tom Griswold, the host with the most. Ace Cosby running the board on a Friday, and we'll be back with more right after this.
13: I'm Chick McGee with your Bob and Tom Sports Update. Deshaun Watson and the Cleveland Browns having a knack for coming up big in the fourth quarter. Watson led a go-ahead drive in the fourth for the third straight week. He moved the Browns into position for Andre Sismet's career-long 56-yard field goal with 10 seconds left that gave Cleveland a 27-24 win over the Steelers last night. Major League Baseball playoffs last night. Braves win the series against the Phillies, 2-1. Atlanta winning 6-2. WNBA last night, Las Vegas 94, Indiana 83. The Aces advance. In the NHL, Rangers, Columbus, Minnesota, Seattle, Utah, and Edmonton win in regulation. New Jersey wins in overtime, beating Philly 3-2. And San Jose in overtime, beating Florida by a score of 4-3. I'm Chick McGee, and that's your Bob and Tom Sports Update.
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26: It's strange living back in America, you know. I mean, America's like a foreign country to me in a lot of ways.
27: Why?
26: I don't know. Things are weird. You know, I have friends that don't eat bread anymore. Everybody's on a low-carb diet.
18: No.
26: And Jesus said, take this bread and eat it. It is my body. And the disciples said, Jesus, we're all on low-carb diet. We appreciate you dying for our sins, but we're all trying to slim down a little bit. We want to look good in the painting.
27: Pizza Hut, apparently, Pizza Hut is going to start delivering cold beer along with their food.
12: No kidding.
27: They started the testing beer delivery program in Phoenix, Arizona.
12: And it passed with flying colors.
18: Yeah, everyone did.
12: Yeah.
18: So how do you prove that you're of legal age?
27: The company told Fortune magazine it plans to expand
28: I'd
27: that.
28: I'd like a large pizza, please.
18: And 40 beers.
29: This magician's on stage. And he invites this guy from the audience to give him a sledgehammer. The magician says, I want you to hit me in the temple as hard as you can with a sledgehammer. The guy goes, all right. So the magician lays his head down on this block of wood, and this guy hauls back, bam, pops this guy in the temple. 10 years later, the magician wakes up out of a coma in the hospital and goes, ta-da!

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10: 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And if you miss any part of today's show, we replay the show all day beginning at 1 p.m. Eastern with Bob and Tom's all-day replay. We'll replay today's show back to back to back so you never have to miss a thing. Pick up where you left off or just relive the fun moments of a Friday once again later today. Hope you're having a great morning and thanks for sticking with us here on Bob and Tom Radio. Here's a quick look at things you may have missed on a Friday. Four astronauts have arrived at the International Space Station following an express 8-hour flight. SpaceX launched the U.S., Canadian, and Russian crews on Thursday. Although their space station stay will last a long 6 months, the flight there was the quickest yet for not only Elon Musk's company, but any U.S. entity, including NASA. Commander Jessica Watkins and her crew will spend 6 months at the orbiting lab. Watkins is the first black woman to lead a crew to orbit. Also on board, Canadian Joshua Kutrick, whose wife will give birth to their third child while he's away. And that's a look at things you may have missed. More of the Bob and Tom Show coming up.
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1: We have another tribute to water.
11: Whoa. Hey, that's it, man. 30 minutes on a treadmill. I'm exhausted.
12: Oh, me and you both.
11: Hey, let's head over to the concession stand.
12: Yeah, yeah. Hey, I gotta tell you, you really look great. You lost some weight.
11: Oh, thanks, man. I'm all about what I eat. Or should I say, what I don't eat.
12: I heard that. Oh, I'm dying of thirst.
11: All right.
12: Let's grab an ice cold bottle of water.
11: Yeah. Hey, how about a water there?
13: Water? You don't want a water. Hey, healthy boy, you cut out the fat, right?
11: Yeah.
13: Calories?
11: Yeah.
13: Carbs?
11: Yeah.
13: Hydrogen?
11: Yeah. Hydrogen?
13: Yes, hydrogen. Don't you realize that water is made up of oxygen and not one, but two whole atoms of hydrogen?
11: Yeah, but.
13: And what's hydrogen? But a bunch of gas. And what's gas do? It fills you up.
11: Well.
13: So we've cut the hydros in half. It's not H2O, but just H-O.
11: H-O? That's
13: a hoe, and that's what you need, a big old hoe.
11: All right, then. Hey, set me up. I'll take a hoe.
13: What size?
11: Well, hell. Hey, let's go all the way. Make it a full-size whopper of a hoe.
13: Now we're talking. One jumbo hoe coming up and going down.
14: Mm.
12: Nothing beats a hoe going down.
13: You got it, brother. Pass on the gas today and grab a hoe. Hell, while you're at it, reach around and grab a pair.
12: All right.
6: That's not really water, is it? I'm confused.
14: More of an energy drink. I'm not sure what the heck that was.
15: It's time once again for People Who Suck at Small Talk.
6: Hey, nice weather we're having today, don't you think?
16: Yeah, it is rather amazing the cyclical manner in which meteorological trends manifest themselves.
6: Jeez, sorry I f***ing asked.
15: Join us again next time for People Who Suck at Small Talk.
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6: When you become a Bob and Tom VIP member, you get more and less. Wait, what? Which one is it? More or less? It's both. VIP members get more stuff to hear and less commercials not to hear. So Bob and Tom VIP is a good deal?
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0: Welcome back to the Bob and Tom Show. 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
20: Hello.
0: She just ate a jalapeno, Tom.
20: Yeah, I was on top of the bagel.
0: Oh, yeah, that was good.
20: Yeah.
6: Yikes.
0: I don't like the spicy stuff. I can't do it.
20: Spicy.
0: Oh. I know. I have a personality. I don't have to rely. I eat stuff really hot. I'm nuts. There's Pat Godwin.
21: Hello.
0: There's Jeff Oskey.
22: That's right.
0: There's Ace Cosby.
23: Spike's good.
0: I'm Chick. Hello, Tom.
6: I answer some of my own questions here.
0: I think you do that. Have a lot of conversations going on.
6: We were just discussing cigarette brands and the way they're marketed. And
0: back to that, huh?
6: This is interesting. The strongest sales of cigarettes to gay men, Camels.
0: Huh.
6: And there's documentation of special programs they did marketing Camels to gay men. Also, for gay ladies, Newport is the number one cigarette. And American Spirit, also very big in both the gay male and female community.
22: And, well, do you remember back Joe Camel, they used to say his nose was a phallus.
20: Oh. Yeah.
0: Well, I heard a female accoutrement, if you will.
22: Oh, no, I think that's camel toe. That's in the camel body.
0: Oh.
20: Or the camel toe.
0: Joe Camel?
22: Joe Camel, the nose, I thought was a phallus.
6: There's a famous theory in psychology and marketing that when the famous Edsel came out, considered to be one of the great flops of all time.
0: The biggest reason it flopped was...
6: Because at the time, men were primarily literally the driving force about driving.
20: Mm-hmm.
6: And that the front of the Edsel looked like a vagina.
20: Oh, okay.
6: I'm not... That's you can
22: really
6: Google it historically. Kind of an odd.
22: Huh.
6: But in any event, it's speaking of history, why don't we delve into history?
0: Today in history... October 2.
6: Oh, this is interesting.
0: Brand new month, October. Everything this month will be great, I'm sure.
6: In 1866, the American inventor J. Osterhout patented...
0: Osterhout.
6: Is it Osterhout?
0: I'm sure it's Osterhout.
6: Oh, good. Well, American inventor J. Osterhout patented...
0: He invented the Swedish massage.
6: The first tin can.
20: Oh.
0: How about that? Way to go, Osterhout.
6: That's great.
20: Big fan.
6: Yeah? Still?
20: Yeah. Oh, yeah. I use them to, sort things.
6: Do they still... Wait a minute. Do they still make the ones...
0: They don't make cans out of tin anymore, do they?
20: Aluminum?
6: Do they still make the ones that have the key?
20: I don't think so.
6: Remember those ones that was a little sardine key?
0: I think some of them have a key.
20: Really?
0: Yeah.
6: Those are cool.
22: We always kept the key to get into locked door, like inside doors. You know, like if you locked an inner door in the house, how it has the little hole, you could
6: the sardine key
22: would unlock it.
6: Oh, well, that's interesting.
22: Yeah.
5: That's for those of you wanting to break into homes later.
6: Are there any countries that still allow the removable pop tops? Remember when those were littering the highways?
5: I'm going to guess Spain. Because when Bob and I were in Spain, remember when McDonald's got rid of all the styrofoam containers?
6: Yeah.
5: They were all in Barcelona. They were using them like they were going out of style.
6: Let's see. Back to history. In 1902, Beatrix Potter, The Tale of Peter Rabbit was first published. That scared me when I was a kid. You got a rabbit in the garden stealing stuff. Someone's going to get killed. So it was awful.
5: You were sensitive, weren't you, when you were a little kid? What happened?
6: Now, do you know what this is? On this date in 1950, Lil Folks was published for the first time in 7 newspapers.
5: Oh, yeah. Charles Schulz and Peanuts.
6: It became Peanuts.
5: Yeah.
6: Oh. And Lil Folks, and then he did Lil Kim and Lil Wayne, and then Lil Abner. Sorry.
5: He did the Charlie Brown Christmas special, and it's amazing.
22: Yeah, but that Lil Wayne, Lil Abner duet, oh, man, that's good.
6: 1955, Alfred Hitchcock Presents premiered on CBS.
5: If you want to watch, it's on Paramount Plus now. They have all the Alfred Hitchcocks. If you ever want to see every plot you've ever seen in any movie in your life, watch Alfred Hitchcock. He did them all first. It's stunning.
6: And he introduced me to the silhouette.
5: Oh,
20: okay.
5: What that was called?
6: Yeah, the famous beginning of that where he walks into his own silhouette. Happy birthday! Oh, this is a big one. 1869, Mahatma Gandhi.
22: Never heard him.
6: He had that song, or was it Sammy Davis Jr., the Gandhi Man can? It's about.
5: I don't blame you for landing there. I don't blame you, but
6: he was a lawyer, you know.
5: Gandhi?
6: Yeah. Oh, yeah. Really?
5: Yeah.
6: And I think it's just what him and Whoopi Goldberg keeping the round glasses still a thing.
20: Yeah.
6: Anybody else? Anybody else out there?
22: I don't think so.
6: Those. Mahatma Gandhi, lawyer. His sister, that was a drag.
22: Who was she?
6: Cotton Gandhi.
5: So you're going with the candy thing.
17: Is that what that was?
20: I wasn't sure.
17: I don't know what he's doing.
20: But I had a stinker last break, so I'm not judging.
5: Yeah, but I tell you this. Whatever he was going for, he thinks it's funny.
20: I know.
5: So, yeah. So good for him.
6: Gandhi, of course, is most famous for starting casual Fridays at American job sites. How about this? Happy birthday, 1890, Groucho Marx.
20: Okay.
6: Was it Groucho?
5: Do yourself a favor this weekend. Go watch A Night at the Opera, the Marx Brothers.
6: Was it Groucho?
5: Thank me later.
6: Chico, Harpo.
5: Gummo.
6: Gummo and Zeppo.
5: Zeppo, yeah. Right. No, it was Harpo, Chico, Groucho, Zeppo. Was there a Gummo? I don't think there was a Gummo. You're making that up.
6: There was the sister, Uggo. What a pig she was.
5: You know,
6: she looked just like Groucho with the belt.
5: You know what I think? You know, just when I think he wants to talk to me, he doesn't.
17: Uggo. Yeah.
5: I'm just a setup. That's all we all are.
22: The other sister was Lizzo, wasn't it?
6: Yeah. She lost a lot of weight.
5: Though. And then there was that weird uncle, Homo. Okay. How about that?
6: 1895, happy birthday, Bud Abbott.
21: I'm a bad boy.
6: That's great.
5: Didn't Bud call Costello Slick or something all the
6: chick,
5: time?
6: Didn't he?
5: Was it Chick?
6: Didn't he call
5: Chicky?
6: Him Chick? I think he
5: maybe.
6: Did call him Chicky.
5: I don't know.
6: Do you know who I'm talking about?
5: No.
6: He was the straight man of Abbott and Costello.
5: Harpo, oh, okay. Yeah, it was Harpo, Chico, Groucho.
22: Lezo.
5: And Zeppo. That was it.
20: All right.
5: And then Zeppo went into management. He was the best looking one of all.
6: And he became a mega millionaire, apparently, real estate or something in California.
5: I don't think Gummo was a Marx brother.
17: Couldn't talk very well.
6: Kelly
5: or Lezo or
6: 19.
22: Lezo was the gay sister.
6: Happy birthday, Kelly Ripa.
20: Mm-hmm.
5: I think she needs to lose some weight. She's scaring me.
17: Huge.
6: What?
5: That's sarcasm, is what that is.
6: Oh, I don't know.
5: What does she weigh? Like 72 pounds?
20: Yeah. I don't know, but it's not anything we need to discuss.
22: She's hot.
6: Oh, okay. Lord. Really?
22: Oh, I love her.
6: She's a descendant of the famous Irish serial killer.
17: Jack the Ripper.
5: You know, I hate myself for chuckling, but you did well.
6: I did read that when, when Kelly Ripa took over for what's her name?
20: Kathy Lee.
6: Kathy Lee, the booze budget went down by
17: 90%. Talk about day drinking.
20: Yeah.
5: Have you ever seen Kristen Wiig's?
6: Yes.
5: Kathy Lee. Man, that's good.
20: So good.
6: Movie recommendation, The Skeleton Twins.
20: Oh, that is a great movie.
6: That is a great movie. If you have certain family issues, watch it alone. We're going to come right back. We have a fun story about a teacher in the news that I think is pretty funny. And we've got a great story about an influencer now at the edge of death, but well-deserved. We are in the O'Reilly Auto Parts studios. 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
5: 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If you've not, if you're not familiar with it, what are you waiting for? Come on by and say hello. BobandTom.com. Here's a quick look at your news headlines. Asian shares mixed after a global bond sell-off has deepened. Oil prices have declined even as the U.S. sends another aircraft carrier and more troops to the Middle East. U.S. futures have edged up ahead of a monthly job report due later today. The 10-year U.S. Treasury yield has eased after rising to around 5.34% Thursday, which is the highest mark since 2002. Rising bond yields have been putting downward pressures on stock markets as higher borrowing costs can undercut stock returns. On Wall Street, the S&P 500 added 0.2% Thursday, while the Dow Jones Industrial and NASDAQ rose less than 0.1%. Meanwhile, Hurricane Rachel has been upgraded to a Category 3 storm off of Mexico's Pacific coast, according to the National Hurricane Center. The storm, located about 235 miles off the southern tip of Baja California, slowly continuing westward, expecting to strengthen Friday before weakening later this weekend. Rachel's swells are expected to generate life-threatening surf off Mexico's coast. Northern Mexico and parts of the U.S. Southwest still dealing with flooding and damage from Hurricane Polo remnants earlier this week. 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
7: Comedian Bobcat Goldthwait is here with us. I like goofy movies.
8: Yeah. I didn't see Phantom Menace or the Attack of the Clones because I'm 40 years old and I've been So, Star Wars, The Lord of the Rings, you know, none of that stuff really. But like a jerk, I went to the Star Wars re-release. Have any of you nerds ever seen a Could you pick a out of a police lineup? If I had a and a donut and a mop, could you tell me the difference between these things? Because the day you actually see one, you're going to throw that stormtrooper cookie jar right out the window. You're going to go, what was I thinking about? I don't know. We've been trying to tell you about it for years.
7: Eyebrow dandruff. That's disgusting. Is that a thing?
6: I'm not proud of it.
7: Why would you bring that up on the air?
6: I didn't. It was, Christy did, it was said in confidence off the air.
7: Yeah. Don't ever say eyebrow dandruff in front of a potential lover.
9: Oh, okay.
6: Hey, look, ladies, if I'm on top, you might get sprinkled on.
9: Well, let it snow.
7: If you're on top, I'll just let everybody else finish that.
6: Oh, I see. If you're on top, you got about eight seconds to live. Is that it?
7: I wouldn't say eight.
6: If you're on top, Godspeed to your ribs, ladies. Is that what we're getting at?
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1: Ladies and gentlemen, Bob and Tom.
7: He said he was an altar boy. He can lift the altar with one arm.
11: Hulk confession. Hulk bad.
6: I kind of like Hulk confession. Instead of Hulk.
11: Forgive Hulk.
12: I liked Hulk.
13: Little creatures.
12: Hey, welcome back to the Bob and Tom Show in the O'Reilly Auto Parts Studios. There's Jess Hooker.
13: Hi.
12: She's at the Incogni news desk. Christy Lee is vacationing in Italy.
6: Yes.
12: She's in Venice, or I can't think of another Italian city.
6: Milan,
12: yeah.
2: Florence?
12: No, a city in Italy. Oh, Florence. Okay. I thought you meant. There's Pat Godwin.
6: Hey, chick.
12: Hey, there's Jeff Oskey.
14: I got a joke.
12: Nice. He's got jokes.
13: I'm glad
12: from
13: somebody does.
12: There's Ace Cosby.
14: Hey, Luke.
12: I'm Chick. Tom, Jeff Oskey has a joke.
2: Yeah, before we get to your joke, Jeff. Okay. Give me a second. We were discussing the Marx Brothers. Happy birthday, Groucho. Born in 1890.
12: And it was, look it up. It is Chico, by the way, not Chico.
2: Right. Chico, Harpo.
12: And Groucho.
2: Groucho. And then Zeppo, somewhat.
12: Somewhat, Zeppo, then he
2: but
12: went into man.
2: Gummo was in the troupe, but when they went to the movies, he didn't keep going. Hmm. Really. And then the one was in prison for the arson thing. Zeppo.
12: Yeah, I remember Zeppo. Yeah, he was so popular, really hot that for like
2: yeah,
12: a summer.
2: Yeah. You got a joke, Jeffrey?
6: Well, the other day I was cleaning out some stuff and I came across my first joke book of I know our listeners probably wouldn't know this by listening this morning, but I'm a stand-up comedian. And I came across my first joke book the other day and there were some horrible jokes in it. And I remembered one that I used to try to tell.
2: All right.
6: But I don't know how to do it conversationally, so I'm going to do it. So this is from 18 years ago.
2: Right.
6: And the joke was, I do this for a living, which means my wife financially supports me.
2: Uh-huh.
6: The other day, though, she came home from work. She's like, hey, we got to have a talk. She goes, I've been doing a lot of thinking. I don't want to do my job at the hospital anymore. I want to become a professional yoga instructor. And I was like, what's that pay? And she's like, well, that's why we need to talk. I'm going to need you to go out. And I was like, don't even say it. I know what needs to be done. I went upstairs, I took a shower, I shaved, I put on a nice suit, went out, looked for a new wife.
12: Oh! Yeah!
15: I like
6: it. Hey!
12: That's a good joke!
15: Good!
13: That is good.
6: One of the first jokes
12: that's
6: I ever
12: good.
6: Wrote.
12: Very nice. Whoa. You had me the whole time.
6: Yeah,
12: hook, line, and sinker.
15: First joke and a hit.
6: Zigzag! Hey,
15: nailed it.
12: See, I thought you were going to go out and look for a new job. Yeah.
13: Misdirection.
2: Well, if I look that direction, I see the Incogni news desk starring Jess Hooker. What do you got over there?
13: This is kind of a sad story. An 18-year-old man was seriously injured in Florida while attempting to create a viral video stunt on a highway median.
2: No, I don't care.
13: Police say the teenager and two other young adults were standing on the median filming a would-be social media video in which they were giving someone a haircut in traffic. As they filmed, a Chevy Silverado collided with a Lexus SUV. The impact pushed the pickup truck onto the median where it struck the 18-year-old.
2: Ooh.
13: Police say the teenager suffered serious injuries.
6: Took a little off the top.
2: Yeah. He didn't. He wanted some hits.
6: Yeah.
2: He got one.
13: Yeah.
2: If your content is putting strangers in danger, we're allowed to laugh when you get hurt.
6: Yeah.
12: Boy.
2: But, you know, I wonder if as they were loading him into the ambulance, are you getting this all on film?
13: It's possible. Everything is content.
2: Wow. So.
13: Yeah, it's unfortunate.
6: It would have been great, though, if it was the ambulance that the other influencers were at and they had to kick them out to take the other influencer to the hospital.
13: Right. One of my favorite accounts on social media, strangely enough, is influencers in the wild. Like people taking videos of influencers doing stupid stuff.
6: Yeah.
13: It's pretty funny. So there's no audio and it's just like a girl doing a stupid dance on the sidewalk and her boyfriend's throwing confetti or something. I don't know.
12: Or glitter. Yeah.
13: Or glitter.
12: Like, glitter, yeah.
2: But if I'm the judge and I see the word TikTok in the police report, at least a day in jail.
6: Yeah.
2: Just off the bat.
13: Yeah. I mean, there's no other way you can spin that other than for social media. Like, why else would you be on a median with clippers?
6: Yeah.
13: Yeah, this has to be for social media.
2: Yeah, and really dumb.
13: Yeah, that's probably the dumbest one I've heard so far. I've seen a lot, but that's pretty dumb.
2: Yeah.
12: Cars are fast and heavy.
7: Yeah. And your bones break really easily when hit by, say, an F-150.
13: Yeah, you can't escape that. There's nowhere to run.
12: No.
13: No. An Iowa high school teacher has been fired for offering students extra credit in return for donations to her personal GoFundMe. The Iowa Capital Dispatch reports that Miss Stephanie Mullally told her students that she had set up a GoFundMe account to pay for her education. She told them they could earn extra credit toward their grade in her class if they made a cash donation to her account.
7: So that's not really...
12: What the hell?
6: Ridiculous.
13: I mean, that's... shoot your shot? I don't know, I guess. Student loans are expensive.
6: I wonder how much she made.
13: Yeah, before she got fired? Yeah. I don't know.
7: Well, I saw a picture of her, and what she should have done was just gone...
13: Oh, is that right?
6: What?
7: Well, there are other ways to make money.
12: Is she attractive, Tom?
13: OnlyFans.
7: Yeah.
6: Oh, I see.
13: Yeah.
7: But I mean, this is essentially a bribery.
6: Yeah.
7: You're paying her to get a better grade. That is, I don't know, what was she teaching? Government?
12: I was going to say, yeah, that's how the world works. The sooner they know it, the better, right?
13: Yeah. Yeah,
7: but... this is a little rough.
13: Yeah, online records show that she launched the GoFundMe account early this year to pay for what she described as a unique opportunity to travel to Ecuador with her husband in July. So it's not even for her...
7: education.
13: Yeah.
7: Just for a vacation.
13: Yeah. She was fired in May and denied her request for unemployment benefits after an administrative judge ruled that her behavior amounted to job-related misconduct.
7: Yeah, but... as far as the teacher things go, though, this could have been a lot worse.
13: Yeah, we've heard worse stories. Oh, yeah.
7: Certainly. I'm not going to go into what it could have been.
13: Yeah.
7: Okay. Very good. We need to go over and check with Mr. McGee.
12: Hi.
7: How's it going over there?
12: Well, I need to tell you about Simply Safe. 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
7: Thank you very much. 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
7: 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Also, we have the first ugly Christmas sweater of the season has been revealed.
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6: I love it.
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6: I'm Chick McGee with your Bob and Tom Sports Update. Deshaun Watson and the Cleveland Browns having a knack for coming up big in the fourth quarter. Watson led a go-ahead drive in the fourth for the third straight week. He moved the Browns into position for Andre Sismet's career-long 56-yard field goal with 10 seconds left that gave Cleveland a 27-24 win over the Steelers last night. Major League Baseball playoffs last night. Braves win the series against the Phillies, 2-1. Atlanta winning 6-2. WNBA last night, Las Vegas 94. Indiana 83, the Aces advance. In the NHL, Rangers, Columbus, Minnesota, Seattle, Utah, and Edmonton win in regulation. New Jersey wins in overtime, beating Philly 3-2. And San Jose in overtime, beating Florida by a score of 4-3. I'm Chick McGee, and that's your Bob and Tom Sports Update.
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8: Oh, yeah.
9: Now, we have Lord Corrette with us in the studio. How are you, sir?
10: I'm good.
9: Good. You're, let's see, last time we checked, you were a single man?
10: Yeah.
11: Still single, I gather?
10: Still single.
9: Are you officially divorced? Did that go?
10: I'm annulled, which is like it never happened.
8: Oh, that's even better.
10: Yeah.
9: Really?
10: The judge said in 30 years he'd never done an annulment. He said, but if you kids want one, I'll give you one.
11: So, how about that?
10: Nice. Yeah, we went for it. Because as you know, my...
9: Did you go there
11: so
9: together?
11: So an annulment means you get to keep your stuff.
10: Kind of, yeah.
11: Oh.
10: Yeah, but as you know, my most recent marriage was a disaster. It made the wreck of the Edmunds Fitzgerald look like a fender bender.
11: Wow.
10: Sorry to hear that.
11: Hello.
12: And you remember Lord's famous line about gun control more
10: than yes. It, the relationship taught me a lot. It taught me they won't sell you a handgun if you're crying.
11: Really?
12: They won't. They just won't do it.
10: And it's only a rule of thumb. Uh-huh. They don't have it written down anywhere.
11: See.
10: They spring it out at the last minute. You're like, well, if I'd have known that, I'd have pulled myself together out front.
9: Dave Cooperman is here with us.
13: How are you?
11: How are you?
13: I'm great.
9: Dave, a young guy, young comedian, good-looking guy, married man, I understand.
13: I am.
9: How's that going?
13: Right now, I guess we're working on having kids and stuff. And,
9: cool.
13: But we're having some trouble, you know, and she's blaming me because she's not getting pregnant. And I'm like, honey, you realize we actually have to have sex, okay? Screwing with my head will not make you pregnant. How many times? So we're thinking about, you know, we're talking about kids. Even that, even naming a kid is a challenge if we have one, you know. I want my kid to know he's both Jewish and Chinese. The best I've come up with so far is cha-ching. Maybe lump sum.
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6: 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It's Jess Hooker.
17: Hello.
6: There's Pat Godwin.
17: Hey, Chick.
6: Hey, there's Jeff Oskey.
18: Yes, sir.
6: Yes, sir. And there's Ace Cosby.
19: Hello.
6: Hello. And hello, Tom.
20: Hello, Chick McGee.
6: Something smells good.
20: Yeah, we Hooker the Cooker already today. Jess has brought in vanilla ice cream with soy sauce. I would have been, never would have thought it's incredibly delicious.
21: Yeah.
20: And my idea now is to take a fortune cookie, crumble it, and put it on top of that.
21: I like it.
20: I'm a big fortune cookie fan. I really genuinely like eating them. Mm-hmm. I was at a Chinese restaurant the night with Kelly, and I opened up my fortune, and it said, the Chinese waiter knows you've been mocking him.
18: What?
21: Man, that's very specific. Very,
20: yeah. Yeah. Yeah. Wait a minute. What's
6: they must have a machine printing them right there. In the back. Right?
20: What's in this egg foo young?
6: Or he can print very, very well or something.
21: Yeah. Do you guys do the joke? I especially do it with my nieces that are like
20: the
21: little kids.
20: In bed?
21: No, nieces. My nieces.
6: Sorry.
21: They're like 8 years old.
20: Sorry.
21: No, the one where you open the fortune cookie and you go, oh my gosh. It says, help, I'm trapped in a fortune cookie factory.
20: Oh, that's good.
21: And their eyes, what are we going to do? How are we going to help them?
18: That's awesome.
21: That's a good one.
20: Yeah, sadly, in today's world, that's kind of true.
21: I know. Some,
20: not for fortune
21: not
20: cookies, but for other things.
21: Yeah.
6: Sneaker manufacturers.
21: All right, well, we have another Hooker the Cooker recipe for this week's episode that's up on YouTube right now. Search Bob and Tom and Hooker the Cooker. I answer a lot of listener questions about cooking and about the show and about your guys' personal lives, so you probably don't want to watch. But
6: nice. You could be holding my favorite wrapper of any food.
21: Well, good news.
6: I know exactly what it is.
21: So one of the other viral things that's floating around the web right now is taking a croissant, and I waited to do Jeff's portion so that you guys could see how I do this. So all I did was take a knife and kind of cut down the middle or the side of the croissant, so now it's hollow in the middle here.
18: You got like a pocket.
21: Yes, I have a pocket.
6: What do you stuff in there?
21: I'm going to take this Magnum ice cream bar.
6: Oh my God.
21: I'm going to stick it in the middle of this.
6: Look at that.
17: Oh, baby.
21: And then I'm going to pull out the stick, and that's what Tom and Chick have right now.
6: Oh my God.
21: And I'm going to hand Jeffy his.
6: Is that
21: right?
6: So
21: you have a Magnum ice cream bar inside of a croissant.
17: That has to be amazing.
20: Wow.
6: What do you think, Tom?
21: Take
6: Are you
21: eating?
6: Did you take a big bite?
20: Not yet. First, I'm going to do my impression.
17: I am the elephant man.
6: Okay.
17: I am not.
6: He's holding the croissant up to his face, folks.
21: That's why we don't have croissants in the green room anymore.
20: So this is what kind of a candy bar?
21: A Magnum ice cream bar.
20: Okay.
6: Oh, my God.
21: I know.
17: Is it insane?
6: It's so amazing.
20: Okay, this is great.
21: Yeah.
6: Wow.
20: Oh, yeah. My gosh.
21: You know what? The mom in me was like, oh, this is a less messy way to give your kid an ice cream bar.
18: Oh, yeah.
21: But other than that, it's just kind of weird. Different textures, obviously. The ice cream, the crunch of the chocolate, and then you have the doughy croissant. So if you like the different texture stuff, this is a fun thing
20: to
21: try.
20: It's great.
21: Yeah.
20: It is great.
18: I like the soy sauce ice cream better.
21: Yeah. Okay.
20: They're both great.
21: Yeah.
20: Not really a healthy breakfast.
21: No, not really. Yeah.
20: What is that, like 3,000 calories between the croissant and the beautiful?
18: The Magnum bars are crazy.
20: That is a good Magnum bar.
21: Yeah, aren't those good?
20: Oh, wow.
21: Those are the caramel, the chocolate caramel ones. Yeah.
20: So these are really easy things to create.
21: Yes, these are two ingredient fun things to try with your kids this weekend. And
20: the soy sauce and the vanilla ice cream was tremendous.
21: Yeah. That's an easy one. You probably have
20: that's
21: all
20: real
21: those
20: easy.
21: Things.
20: Well, thank you, Jess.
21: You're welcome.
20: And you can check out Hooker the Cooker on YouTube.
21: Yeah.
20: And we've got some other cool stuff coming up. Getting some nice letters about folks that went to the Bob and Tom store last month. And the shirts seem to be arriving. We're getting a lot of email about the new shirts and hats, et cetera.
21: Yes.
20: And we've got a special treat coming up in the fall, something we haven't done in ages on this program, coming up for a nice Christmas or holiday gift will be on the way soon. I'll give you some details as we get closer to that. But right now we return to the news desk. It's not just any news desk. It's the Incogni news desk. What's going on over there?
21: Home Depot is getting into the ugly Christmas sweater business with a version designed for people who actually plan to get some work done. Hmm? All right. The limited edition sweater comes with its own fully stocked tool belt. It includes a screwdriver, tape measure, pliers, level, rechargeable headlamp, light clips, and a mechanical pencil.
6: Huh.
21: Yeah. It even comes with a $50 Home Depot gift card that smells like peppermint.
0: That is an ugly sweater.
20: Boy, is it ever. It's got the Home Depot logo and then a built-in, like you said, it's almost a built-in tool belt.
21: Yeah, it's the classic Home Depot orange and white logo and then with green, and it looks like maybe it has peppermints or snowflakes and tools.
0: Yeah.
21: In that classic Christmas sweater pattern. Yeah, that's fun.
20: Yeah, it is fun.
21: The first run is already sold out, so Home Depot says another batch will go on sale October 15th.
20: Yeah, you're not going to want to wear that to really, I don't know, fix your roof in the summer.
21: No.
20: Might be a little warm, but you can store your tools there around your waist.
0: You can use it to hang up your Christmas lights and take them down.
21: Oh, there you go.
20: That's sweet.
21: The things that you would need, yeah.
20: And the ugly Christmas sweater
0: parties
20: phenom is out there with the ugly Christmas sweater parties.
21: Do you guys participate? I know you don't.
0: No.
20: I don't. No, I know.
21: No? You never?
0: I don't do parties.
21: It's not the sweater. It's the people at the parties.
0: Jeff, I knew there was something I liked about you. Yeah. Parties? Just say no to parties. Yeah. That's my party.
20: I'm out.
0: We should have a party to say no to parties.
20: Okay.
0: Yeah.
19: I'm not coming, though.
0: Okay, perfect. Yeah.
20: Wait a minute.
21: Uh-oh.
20: How does that work?
0: That's beautiful.
20: Now, what else is happening?
21: Let's see. A Florida woman was arrested after police say she left her four children home alone while she went on a weekend cruise.
20: Weekend cruise?
21: Police say 29-year-old Natalie Belazar told the father of one child that the kids would be staying with their great-grandmother. But when the father went to her North Miami Beach apartment, he could hear the children inside and called the police. Authorities say the four children, including an infant, had been left without adult supervision.
0: Does it say how older?
21: I don't know how much older the other kids are.
0: Somebody in some sort of charge there, but
21: yeah, please.
20: You can't blame her. You know, Groupon had a good deal.
0: Yeah.
20: So took the
0: heart wants what the heart wants.
21: Yeah, she faces four counts of child neglect.
19: At least, yeah.
20: This is like those stories where the 10-year-old drives the dad home from the bar.
21: Yeah.
20: Yeah. Yeah.
21: But also, if the age gap is enough, like, I mean, my youngest sister is 15 years younger than me. Like,
0: yeah.
21: Yeah. I watched her all the time.
20: You don't leave an infant in the care of older brother.
21: Right, exactly. I don't know if, you know, I don't know what the cutoff is, but.
0: Do we know where she was cruising to? Because, I mean,
22: if it's at Cozumel. If that's Cozumel or the Alaska cruise, I think it was worth it.
21: Port Miami is what it says.
19: Oh, so that's not worth it.
21: And she lived in Miami.
20: Well, that she was leaving, I'm sure, leaving from Port Miami.
21: Oh, okay. Probably there's not a cruise around the port of Miami.
20: Yeah. Probably going to the Bahamas. Booze cruise
21: there is? Oh, yeah. Okay, yeah, maybe there is.
19: Sounds like she's involved in a booze cruise.
21: Yeah. Yeah, yeah. But probably good news, the kids are safe.
19: How old would be okay, 16, 17?
21: I mean, my sister was a baby, an infant, and she was left with me for days at a time for sure.
19: Ooh.
21: Yeah.
0: That doesn't mean that it was right.
22: Just for the record.
19: It happened.
0: Like, yeah.
21: That's true.
20: And then she lied to the baby daddy.
21: Yeah. Well, one of the baby daddies.
0: Well, the thing is, if you have a baby daddy that's like involved in the life, why wouldn't you just leave him with the baby? Say, I want to go on a cruise and leave it with the baby daddy.
21: Yeah. Well, because it may have been the older kid's daddy that she needed to babysit infant.
20: Maybe they couldn't get what I call a daddy quorum. Where you get them all together and saying?
21: All the daddies.
20: Why am I doing this to myself? Hey, Pat.
19: Yes, sir.
20: I asked you 3 hours ago if you had a song for us.
19: Little Halloween song you wanted.
20: Yes, I wanted a Halloween song.
19: I have it for you.
20: We can officially do them now that it's October.
19: That's exciting.
20: You got one for us? Okay.
19: Yes, right. I do.
20: This is live as it happens.
0: Hey!
19: This is a divorce guy Halloween.

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4: Hey, guest comedian appearances on the Bob and Tom Show, sponsored by Lee's Famous Recipe Chicken, famous for a reason. Had some great comedians this week, including Kostaki Economopoulos on Tuesday with the National Football League jokes. 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Plus, we also had Allie Breen reading your relationship letters on Wednesday and Al Jackson on Thursday. Some of our favorites week after week, and the hits keep on coming on a Friday here on Bob and Tom Radio. Quick look at your entertainment news headlines. Buddy Guy, 2 months past his 90th birthday, has been celebrated with a sold-out show at Radio City Music Hall. The nearly four-hour Buddy's Got the Blues concert Thursday night featured guest musicians and a house band led by Rolling Stones drummer Steve Jordan. Guy is one of the last of the Chicago bluesmen. He was only on stage part of the time, his spirit always present. He opened the show with an acoustic performance and later played electric guitar. Guy has announced a new album for next year. The tributes left him moved and near tears. After a week of fierce competition, Backpack emerged victorious as Fat Bear Week champion. The heftiest bear of Alaska's Katmai National Park and Preserve. The nonprofit running the longstanding contest announced the winner Tuesday. The week of competition celebrates the resilience of the 2,200 brown bears that live in the preserve off the Alaska Peninsula, which extends from the state's southwest corner towards the Aleutian Islands. Fat Bear Week started in 2014 as an interactive way to inform the public about brown bears, the coastal cousins of the grizzlies. And that's a look at your entertainment news, Fat Bear Week. More of the Bob and Tom Show coming up.
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6: It's time for Oliver's Cliff Notes Hits of the 70s. 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
7: Okay, let's see. Lyrics are kind of hard to understand here. I'm just reading them off the album cover. Three guys are trapped in a mine. Let's see, Joe was looking at Tim. Oh, what the f***? They ate him! Oh, my God! Oh, I'm gonna be sick!

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3: 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Hey, the horn blows, how about the driver?
5: Are the stars out tonight? I don't care if it's cloudy or bright. Because I'm blind.
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7: 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And then later at 1 o'clock...
1: Hey, welcome back to the Bob and Tom Show. We are in the O'Reilly Auto Parts Studios. And that's Jess Hooker.
4: It's me.
1: She is at the Incogni News Desk.
4: Are you guys sick of me yet?
8: No.
4: Good, because you've got a whole week. Next week, too.
1: Wow.
4: Yeah.
1: A week is a long time, isn't it? There's Pat Godwin.
9: Hey, Chick.
1: Hello, Pat. There's Jeff Oske.
9: Hello, Chick.
1: Hi, Jeff. There's Ace Cosby.
10: Hey, Chick.
1: Hello, Ace. And hello, Tom.
8: Even without the cool food stuff, Jeff, Jess, you've done a great job.
1: Yeah, thanks. If you bring...
8: I almost said, Jeff, you've done a great job.
1: You know,
8: I'd be wrong there.
1: You know,
8: no, Jess, you've done a great job.
1: I think we should combine the two Hooker the Cooker things today and put vanilla ice cream inside a croissant and drizzle soy sauce on it and see what happens.
4: Okay.
8: Again, if you're just joining us, the vanilla ice cream with the soy sauce was great.
4: Good. I'm glad you liked it.
8: And the croissant thing was great, too. It just, you eat one of those, you can't eat for the rest of the week.
4: Yeah. That's a lot of calories, a lot of carbs there.
8: But good.
11: I lost my foot.
4: But if you want to see this episode of Hooker the Cooker and more episodes, you can go to YouTube and search Bob and Tom and Hooker the Cooker, and my videos will come up. And usually the same day or the next day, we have your reactions here in the studio to the recipes.
12: And while they're there, go ahead and subscribe to our Bob and Tom page.
4: Yeah,
12: and,
4: so you don't miss any more episodes or any of our great clips that we post.
8: What was the one that we were all pretty...
1: dead set against?
8: Well, that was an alternate version of something you made last week, and we were all kind of so-so on it.
4: Oh, pizza butter? Pizza butter was last week.
8: I thought the pizza butter was okay.
12: Pizza butter.
4: You like the pizza butter?
8: What was the other one that was?
4: I don't know. I'm trying to remember what other... I made something else.
8: It was a substitute version of something.
4: Okay.
1: Substitute...
8: And,
1: me for him for... What is it? Me for him?
4: What is it?
8: You singing some Who for us?
1: I'm trying. Substitute.
4: Okay,
1: nobody jump in. Thanks.
4: We did the candy corn lattes this week. We've had a lot of sweets this week, you guys. I'm sorry.
8: Yeah, the candy corn latte, I was looking forward to that. It wasn't as good as I thought it would be.
1: I think that's what you're thinking of.
4: You think so?
8: Yeah.
1: Why wouldn't you just go out and get some candy corn and throw it on a Tombstone pizza instead of ordering the kit? I don't understand that part. Or is the candy corn from Tombstone? Is it
12: cheaper,
1: special?
12: It's cheaper, Chick.
1: Wow.
8: Yeah, this is a publicity stunt. But,
4: okay.
8: Well, and in any event. And Jeff, you're doing a great job, too. Thanks for sitting in. We have time to squeeze in a couple more interesting news stories.
1: So he got cleaned up, put it on a suit, and went out to look for a new wife.
8: That's a great love issue.
1: Yes. Yeah.
8: No, we had a chihuahua
1: story. It really escalates with him every now and then. You know?
12: A little bit.
8: Do you know what the name Chihuahua, the dog, do you know what the name Chihuahua comes from?
1: Chihuahua, New Mexico. Or Chihuahua, Mexico.
8: Chihuahua, Mexico. It's like what Oregon is to the United States. Chihuahua is to Mexico.
1: I don't know if it's Oregon, but okay.
8: It's like a region, right?
1: Yes.
8: Do they have states in Mexico?
1: I think they do.
8: Are they called states?
1: I think they're called states, but they have a Spanish
8: word for it. El Statos?
1: I think it is El Stato. What you're listening to is two idiots talking about Mexico. Thank you.
8: If you'd like to listen to more idiots, everybody else chime in.
1: Come on.
8: We've learned a lot today in today's show. I'm very pleased with it.
1: I learned not to try to sing Who anymore. I know that.
4: All right, then.
8: Favorite Who song?
1: Way too late.
8: Don't think too hard. Favorite Who song? Eminence Front, right?
1: Eminence Front.
9: That's a good one.
1: That's the one I was trying to think of.
8: Yeah.
1: Yep. Okay. It's Eminence Front. It's
8: nice,
1: put on.
8: Nice low key.
1: Remember that? The Who Are You? That's the album that's on. Where Keith Moon's on the sitting on the Samsonite, says not to be taken away on the chair.
8: Yeah, nice. I'm sorry, Ms. Hooker, what were you doing over there?
4: We were talking about Chihuahuas because the Mexican National Guard has revealed its newest canine recruit, an 8-inch tall, 15-pound Chihuahua named Commando. Or, no. Yeah.
8: Yeah, the dog's name is Commando.
4: Oh, that's cute.
1: He wears goggles.
4: Yeah, outfitted with miniature goggles, a tiny tactical vest, a helmet, and even a petite head-mounted camera, the Chihuahua is now the smallest canine member of the force.
1: There he is.
4: Yeah. The force
8: is a little guy.
4: He's cute.
9: Dude, he looks badass.
4: He does.
9: Like, he looks like he's a SWAT member.
1: He's got the 1,000-yard stare down. Look at that.
8: It's hilarious. But it's actually not just a thing to get kids interested in the National Guard. It's this dog is going to have a function.
4: Yeah, the force adopted Commando about 6 months ago in the northern state of Chihuahua. Commando now appears at civic ceremonies, school events, and community outreach programs. Officer said the 13-month-old pup is currently being trained, not just as a mascot, but for search and rescue as well.
8: And
9: how cute.
8: If it weren't for the text in front of me, for $10,000, I couldn't even get close to spelling Chihuahua correctly.
4: Oh, yeah, no way. I'm with you.
1: It's a lot of H's and a lot of U's and a dozen A's.
4: With all of his, with his whole outfit, that would be one of those videos where I would think it might be AI. Because why else would you put a Chihuahua in tactical gear?
8: Yeah. But it's real.
4: Yeah, it is.
8: But this is our second Chihuahua story this week. I don't know if were you here for the first one?
4: Well, yeah, I've been here all week.
8: Yeah.
4: Yep.
1: Try the veal.
8: Yeah, we just came today.
1: There was one morning that we were going to do this. Christy had to leave early.
4: Well, no, we did it.
1: And was it successful?
4: Yes. He had no idea.
1: Remember, Christy had to leave at 9. We had an hour of the show left. And Jess came in and did the news. And we knew you were going to go, when did you get here? Looking at Jess. And we were going to say, she's been here all morning.
4: Yeah.
1: And try to convince you of it. But it turned out it was too easy. So
8: this is from the journal Science Alert. A new study has found that Chihuahuas are part coyote. And before you say, aren't dogs all part coyote? The answer is no.
1: No?
8: No.
1: I can't believe golden retriever is part coyote.
8: The majority of domestic dogs, according to this, are of European descent.
1: Yes.
8: The Chihuahua and the hairless dog known as a Zolokintli. Boy, that's a tough word.
1: Beg your pardon?
8: Zolo it's Kintli. Referred to as a Zolo, are the only ones that have apparently held on to fragments of their coyote ancestry.
9: Jess, I feel like when we were growing up that everyone had a dog that was part wolf.
4: Yes, that was a thing.
9: Like they'd be like, this dog is part wolf.
1: I worked with a guy who had a wolf.
4: Like
9: he had a wolf?
1: A part wolf. It was giant. It was giant. It was the biggest dog I've ever seen.
4: Yeah.
8: Well, I keep waiting for the wolf doodle.
4: Oh, my
8: gosh. You mean everything else?
1: The woodle? Woodles are cute.
8: Wolf-a-doodle. I did learn something interesting.
4: Yes.
1: Oh, God. This never ends up.
8: This is interesting.
1: No.
8: I promise you it's interesting.
1: Okay. I will fully and publicly apologize.
8: Do you know why people don't have pet foxes? No, this is not a joke.
9: It sounds like a joke.
4: It does.
8: It sounds like a joke.
4: Yeah.
9: Why?
8: Because foxes, as smart as they are, cannot be house trained.
4: Okay.
1: Oh. No kidding.
4: They're not domesticated.
1: I
9: my dog is part fox. Then.
8: They can apparently. I was reading an interview with a woman who's one of the world's experts on foxes.
4: Yeah.
8: And has been doing all these experiments, and she goes, "You cannot. We can't get them to stop being in the house."
1: Are they too tricky for them? Is that?
8: Could be
1: foxes.
8: Could be. All I know is my neighborhood's infested with coyotes right now. I don't know what's going on.
1: You are obsessed with coyotes.
8: I'm obsessed. Right, my neighborhood's full of them.
1: Yeah.
4: There's been a couple of sightings here, too.
9: Oh, yeah.
8: You saw the one here.
4: Yeah, they're huge.
1: Yeah. I did.
4: It is scary.
1: It's bigger than I thought, but it's not as bigger. It's not as big as you're making it out. I can tell you that.
4: No, there.
8: I said, my guess.
1: He keeps saying it's as big as a moose or something. No, every time he talks, it gets bigger.
8: I said 30 to 35 pounds based on my dog's.
4: They're
8: sizes.
4: Pretty big, yeah.
8: This was a big one.
4: Yeah.
8: And, one of my dogs is now afraid to walk down my street because he must smell them.
4: That's possible.
8: Yeah, so who knows?
1: That dog's a wuss.
8: Anyways, if you have a chance, look for the picture of the little chihuahua with the suit on.
1: Chihuahua.
8: But he's being trained to, he'll be going into small spaces and with the camera helping people out. So it's cool. So chihuahua lovers, you've got something to
1: I hope he doesn't blow up. That'd be bad.
8: Brag about. Thank you very much. we certainly appreciate your attendance today and continue to do so. We are in the O'Reilly Auto Parts Studios, and this is the Bob and Tom Show.
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21: That's going to do it for our Friday show. Big thanks to Jess Hooker for sitting in this week at the Incogni News Desk for Christy Lee. I believe that will continue into next week before Christy returns from her Italian cruise. Also, Chick McGee at the sports desk. Thanks to Jeff Oskey filling in for a couple of days. And the failed to mention news today. Have yourselves a great weekend. We have a great show coming up on Monday as well. Comedian Tim Cavanaugh going to be in studio. We'll catch up with Tim, find out about some celebrity birthdays for the month of October. Perhaps he'll cover September as well. With Tim Cavanaugh in studio coming up Monday here on Bob and Tom Radio. Have a great weekend. We'll see you back here Monday morning. Bye-bye. Here's a quick look at things you may have missed on a Friday. 4 astronauts have arrived at the International Space Station following an express 8-hour flight. SpaceX launched the U.S., Canadian, and Russian crews on Thursday. Although their space station stay will last a long 6 months, the flight there was the quickest yet for not only Elon Musk's company, but any U.S. entity, including NASA. Commander Jessica Watkins and her crew will spend 6 months at the orbiting lab, Watkins is the first black woman to lead a crew to orbit. Also on board, Canadian Joshua Kuttrick, whose wife will give birth to their third child while he's away. And that's a look at things you may have missed. More of the Bob and Tom Show coming up.
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19: With us in the studio, comedian Chaz Elsner. Chaz is an actor and a comedian, but a long time ago, he was a clown in the Ringling Brothers Barnum and Bailey Circus.
22: Yes.
19: And you indeed are a graduate of the famous Clown College.
23: Which is now defunct.
19: Which is gone. Yeah. But very tough to get into. Yeah.
22: Very tough.
24: Especially now.
23: Thanks, Chick.
22: Good observation.
24: Thank you very much.
19: I had a couple questions about Clown College. It's interesting to me.
22: Yeah.
24: Well, what are some of the courses? I mean,
22: what was your mascot?
24: Balloon blowing, or
22: you had balloon blowing? Well,
19: Bob has a. Did you have a mascot?
22: No, we didn't. But that would have been funny, wouldn't it?
19: Mm-hmm.
22: I wish I was a little more
19: big
22: prepared.
19: Banana. Yeah. Mm-hmm. Yeah. Probably maybe have something really straight, like the mascot's a guy in a suit.
25: Yeah. Yes, sir.
19: You have to provide your own explosions?
22: Yes. I was making $130 a week. Out of that came taxes, my union dues, and...
25: There's a clown union?
22: No, it's called AGVA. Is the union.
19: Can you imagine if they were on strike, though?
23: Clown union?
19: The picket lines.
22: And... Yeah. It'd
23: be noisy.
24: And what do we want? When do we want it?
19: The man in the studio with us is comedian Greg Hahn. You ever driven in a Corvette?
26: I'm a little bit tall for the Vette.
19: Are you really?
23: That's a big car. Yeah.
19: Put the seat back.
26: That's an idea. Yeah.
19: How tall are you?
26: I'm 6'4". Yeah. I got a huge SUV.
19: I just
26: look at the rear view thinking, I got to get some friends. Rows and rows of seats, nobody in them. I just go from gas station to gas station.
19: Hey, want a ride?
24: Yeah. Tell them about your 3-point plan for success, Greg.
26: What is that? Where I bought the car is too expensive?
24: Right.
26: My house is too expensive?
24: Right.
26: Knock up a fat girl. I'm out of it.
24: Yes, sir. Mr. Success, that's Greg Hahn.
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19: With us in the studio, comedian Greg Hahn. Now, Greg, we've established a few things about you.
26: Yes.
19: Former Marine.
26: Yeah.
19: You're a single man.
26: Yeah, I'm a single guy.
19: Yeah. Huh. Out there on the make, trying to meet women. Do they get into the comedy thing?
26: Women are very smart, I notice. You know, they're smart. Aren't they? Yes, Chick, you with me?
24: Yes, they are.
26: You like my new watch, Chick?
24: I do.
26: It's $200. The new one. It's the Timex.
24: A Timex? No, it's Timex.
26: I spent $200 on a Timex? How? That's a joke. That's a good shtick right there.
24: Colin McGee,
25: you've been working together long.
24: We've been working on that for a month.
25: And I can tell you, that will never get old.
24: No.
25: That's funny.
19: That's a very nice
26: But
19: launch.
26: I've been working on my negotiating skills, you know?
19: Mm-hmm.
26: Negotiating skills. We didn't work that out. Remember that bit?
24: Oh, yes,
26: you
24: I do.
26: You got to know how to talk a guy up.
24: Right.
26: You know what I mean?
24: Right.
26: Go ahead, offer me a gig for $50. Watch how I work it.
24: Yeah, I'll pay you $50 for this gig.
26: Done! I'm not in a position to negotiate yet. Nobody knows me.
24: Done!
19: Joining us in the studio.
24: He said he was working on it.
25: I guess.
19: That is a nice new watch, Greg.
26: Thank you very much.
0: It smells like vanilla. Are you going to tell him that part?
26: Yeah, it smells like vanilla.
0: It smells like vanilla.
26: Yeah, that's my opener with the girls. Yeah.
0: Smell my watch.
1: We spent about 20 minutes backstage at an appearance with him telling everyone that his watch smells like vanilla.
2: So women are right down there smelling your watch, next thing you know?
26: If they've been drinking. I got a new car, too. I got a new car.
8: No. You're not going to let you move on. We're stopping.
2: That's
8: right
2: your
8: now.
2: Opening
26: This is a nice
2: line.
26: Watch, though. This watch is good. It's a little bit slow. Tells me exactly what time it was. Hey! Not bad.
8: Stop for a second. You actually walk up to a woman, and after a little bit of chat, your name is Bambi. Smell my watch.
26: Yeah, smell this. It's vanilla. You won't believe it's vanilla.
0: He's not making that up.
2: Does it smell like vanilla?
0: Yeah.
8: Then after that, you go, hey, while you're there, smell my elbow. Very rough night last night.
2: Ooh, my. So do you soak the watch in vanilla?
26: It came like that. They mixed it into the mix.
2: Oh, my.
26: Well put.
2: So you bought the vanilla watch.
1: They mixed it into the mix.
26: Yeah, right. That was the closer. I was staring at it. And then she said, by the way, it smells like vanilla. I'm like, done. Boom, $200 down for the new Timex.
1: Timex, $200.
8: I would guarantee, here's what happened. Before you got to the store, the two people were bored. The guy clerk says to the lady clerk, I'll tell you what, the next loser that comes in here, watch me. I'm going to close the deal. I'm going to say the watch smells like vanilla. Give me some vanilla extra. Okay. $100. Deal? Okay.
2: Deal.
0: Yeah.
26: Can I say where I got
2: it? Do they have other flavors in Timex?
26: No, I don't think so. I think this is it.
8: Is that that's an actual sales thing now?
0: Yeah.
26: Uh-huh. It's so if when you schmutz and sweat into your watch, it doesn't smell sweaty.
0: Yeah.
2: It smells like vanilla sweat.
26: Yeah, yeah.
1: Well, that would explain why I don't have a band like that.
0: I don't sweat.
8: No. I don't schmutz into my watch. No. Because I know it's waterproof. If I do that to it, I think it's probably going to stop working.
1: Yeah, it says, what does it say on the back? Shockproof, waterproof, schmutzproof. I don't think that's on there.
2: If you're getting schmutz on that, you should wear it on the other hand.
15: Right. The Bob and Tom Show. Like a screen door on a submarine. Well-meaning, but pointless.
1: Willie Griswold's here.
3: Hey, man.
1: I'm Chick McGee, and here's Tom Griswold. Well,
8: thank you very much. We're hoping to hook up with Allie Breen for a little bit of sexy time. Oh, there she is.
4: And it
8: looks
4: hi, guys.
8: Like, hey. Looks like she's home.
4: Yes.
8: This is a rare occurrence. We were hoping you'd be in Europe, Allie, because I have promised a special feature. Because you typically do the Allie Breen Sexy Time segment late in the show.
4: Yes.
8: And I, those that listen early, I think, are missing out on all this good advice. So I suggested maybe we one day open the show with Sexy Time with Allie Breen. And I got a lot of pushback. They've got your back on this one, Allie. They think that you wouldn't want to get up. And I said, of course you'd love to get up.
26: No, you're what?
4: And then, God.
8: And then Ace said, maybe if we sent you to Paris, so you'd
26: well,
8: be...
26: Well, I'm sure she'd be fine with that.
0: Yeah, we'd all be.
4: I would wake up at any hour in Paris.
8: But I think odds are she's probably already going there with the way she travels, so... would you like to get up really early just one time and do a special early edition for those great people who listen to the first chunk of our show?
4: Yeah, absolutely. I would do that for anyone who's missing out on our advice because they need it.
8: Yeah, because those are the hardworking people. They're up early.
26: Very altruistic.
4: Yeah.
8: They need some advice. Yeah. Now, before we get to that, we were talking about something yesterday, and I want to get to it. We were talking about rings and wedding rings and the wedding tattoo thing. This comes to us from Matthew. He writes, you guys were talking about wedding rings. A friend of mine, after his divorce, melted his ring down and had it made into a tiny boat anchor that he now wears as a necklace to remind him not to do that again.
0: Come on.
26: That's fun. Why not?
4: I think that's fun.
26: Made, well, lemon, now, made out of lemons.
1: Let's hear him out. Hang on.
8: Oh, boy. Yeah. So anyway, that I just wanted to kind of answer that question. Thank you very much, Matthew. Now, the way this show works, people who have love trouble or just want advice, maybe just they want to brag about what they're doing, they write Allie Breen at Allie Breen on social media platforms everywhere. It's Allibreen. Allie, what have you got?
4: Dear Allie, me and my boyfriend have always talked dirty about having a threesome. We're very happy and we have a good sex life, but I've actually cheated on him a few times. Oh. I just found out that I have an STD and I'm thinking of actually going through with the threesome so that I can blame it on her. Oh. Do you think he'd be suspicious?
8: Well, there's a lot of bad ideas altogether in this letter.
1: Wow.
4: And also kind of genius.
3: Yeah, it is genius, but dang.
8: Genius.
1: You know, the sentence, I've cheated on him a few times.
4: They're happy. That's the interesting thing.
8: Josh, you want to take
0: I hope it's one of the curable STDs.
5: I mean, I don't. You're a monster.
3: You don't think she should give the STDs to two people? Yeah.
1: Big, big monster.
5: Oh, no, don't give him the... I mean, you got to be honest now.
0: Yeah.
5: You won't be, though.
26: No. He's already gone.
5: Yeah, I think you're already going to just do this plan.
2: Oof. Okay.
4: So. At least it's a fun way to get an STD for him.
8: Hang on a second. Let's dissect that. So you're in, so Allie, you are in favor then of the so-called threesome?
4: I mean, if she's going to give him an STD anyways, she might as well do it with a threesome.
8: Forgetting about her for just a second, it sounds like when you say that's a fun thing. So you'd be in favor of a threesome?
4: Yeah, if he's going to get the STD anyways, why not get it through a threesome?
5: Tom wants to know if you. No, it sounds like he's asking.
8: It sounds like you are in would like a threesome.
1: You as a reporter, not on this. Personally,
4: as a person in my regular life, would like a threesome? No, I'm not into threesomes. I can talk dirty about threesomes, but I would never actually want to do it.
5: So what about the third in this? She's just collateral damage.
3: Yeah,
5: STD.
4: Good point.
5: As well, for no reason.
4: Gotta do what you gotta do, Josh.
26: Depending on what STD it is, she probably couldn't give it, unless it's like oral herpes, right?
5: Well, of course. I mean, I think transmission could happen.
8: There's all kinds of them.
5: Yeah, the possibility's there.
8: Huh. There's all different kinds of them, right? The whole thing.
5: You also pass it to him.
8: It's just kind of an evil plan. Why don't you just get yourself cured and then move on?
5: Yeah, it's an evil plan.
0: Well, hopefully she has the cure.
8: So I want to get back to Allie's threesome fantasy. So
5: she doesn't have one. She said she doesn't have.
4: I'll go on with other three.
0: Talk about it.
8: You're killing the sale here.
5: No, she did.
8: No, she doesn't know what she just said.
1: Oh, is this his part? Were you going to try to dazzle her with your wordplay and get her to admit to a three-way? That never works, Tom. Stop it.
26: You're the one with the weird threesome.
8: Okay. No, the threesome thing never appealed to me. Chick and I have agreed in this forever.
1: I can't play zone. I won't. I won't do it.
8: That's right. I'd like to disappoint one at a time. Okay, Allie, let's move on to our next.
4: Just sanitize everybody.
8: What have you got?
4: Okay. Dear Allie, I met the perfect guy. The only problem is when he finishes, he lets out a crazy scream like he's Tarzan or something. Cool. I live in an apartment with very thin walls, and he does this no matter what time we have sex. He claims he can't help it. Could that possibly be true?
3: This is like Tom yawning.
8: Mm-hmm.
0: Yeah.
8: Well, thank you.
1: No, yes. He can absolutely help it.
5: I would think so as well.
8: Yes. Yeah.
5: Put a pillow over your face at the very least.
8: Mm-hmm. I say go for it, buddy.
5: But she hates it.
0: I think he's just bragging. Like, he's like,
8: uh-huh. No, but that's maybe part of what, knowing that that's going to happen, maybe that's part of what's pulling the trigger there at the end.
26: Yeah.
3: Oh, you're right.
0: Maybe he has a fantasy about Tarzan. We don't know.
8: I don't know.
4: I think guys like it when girls make noise, but I don't think girls like it when guys do, for sure.
5: No, there's enough physical evidence there where you don't need the guy to make noise. When the girl makes noise, you go, oh, okay, I must have done something.
1: Allie, we do have Tom's yawn recorded. This is actual. This is real. This is not made up.
4: Let's hear it.
1: Just happened to catch it one morning, and it went a little something like this. That is Tom yawning.
5: Is that similar
4: to
5: your
4: like
5: O yell?
1: When you arrive, does that kind of come out?
8: Say it again. Let me hear it. No, that's just before I almost had a heart attack.
3: She could do, though, to make him stop is just start, like, yelling out his, like, mom or dad's name when she finishes. And then, like that, do you?
0: No,
8: that's going to ruin it for him. You can't,
0: no.
8: You can't do that.
0: Why don't you just say, hey, can you knock that off?
4: It sounds like she tried, and he was like, I can't help it, babe.
8: As Chick McGee once pointed out, specificity is the key to a lot of this.
0: Yeah.
8: This guy's specific thing is that's what he has to do in order to have everything else work out.
5: You think so? Okay, that's interesting. But he should say that. Go, hey, look, babe, it's really only good for me if I can scream.
2: This is where she should come in and go, hey, look, we need a better apartment.
0: Yeah.
2: Listen, Tarzan.
5: Man.
2: I'd like to get on something that isn't a fourth floor walk up, or maybe an elevator, or maybe a house. How about that?
3: Yeah. Okay. Start playing Top Gun in the background to hide the noise, maybe. I don't know.
2: Okay, well, let's get on to our next letter. It's a sexy time with Allie Breen. What do we got?
4: Dear Allie, my boyfriend asked me to marry him, and now we're barely talking because he didn't ask my dad for my hand first.
5: Hmm.
4: I can't even tell my family or they'd hate him. Is chivalry totally dead?
5: I kind of don't get what's going on here.
0: I don't either. Why doesn't he call her dad then?
2: Since he's already
4: I think asked. She wanted him to ask before.
0: Well, for God's sake. Yeah. Get over that.
5: Wait, why are they barely talking?
6: Because he didn't ask her dad.
5: So she's mad at him?
0: Yes.
1: So he should have known I'm supposed to ask your dad first.
0: Yeah, I guess so.
2: Well, he needs to take his Model T. He needs to take his Model T and drive over to her dad's house.
0: Yeah. Oh, Jesus. And,
5: I'm all for it. Just as a cool, I would do it.
2: No, but it's too late now.
5: I understand that.
3: He can still ask. Yeah. I think he says no,
5: but for you to get upset at this, if you hadn't already told him that that's what you wanted,
1: right?
0: Yeah, that's you not need, fair.
1: Boy, you have to understand that's not a normal
5: I would like
1: thing.
5: To talk to your fiance, actually.
2: And I'd tell like him to talk to, him out of something.
5: Yeah.
2: Which would be being with you.
5: I don't understand.
3: It can be.
4: Wait, Josh, would you ask the dad even if your girlfriend didn't tell you to?
5: Absolutely.
4: You would just automatically do that.
5: Yes, I think that's very cool. I think I like
4: okay.
2: Would you get, do you get down on one knee when you do it?
5: Oh, I don't know. Probably. That'd be fairly traditional.
3: In front of the dad?
2: In front of the dad? That's weird.
5: Well, if he had second thoughts about me marrying her, I might get down on two knees, depending on how bad I wanted to marry her.
6: Are you going
5: to
6: wear those knee pads that plumbers use?
5: I do have to use those in my
0: There was
5: flower
0: a whole
5: bed.
0: Hit song about this.
5: Yeah. Well, what was it?
0: Oh, I can't remember.
5: Ask my dad?
0: No. Oh, I should have kept my mouth shut.
2: Baby, don't was it? Daddy, don't you walk so fast?
0: No.
2: God, cats in the cradle.
5: Ask the dad.
3: Butterfly kisses.
0: Yeah, the dad said no because he wasn't good enough, and so they ran off and got married anyway. It was a video.
2: Okay, that was
0: what?
2: Good. Yeah.
0: Gosh,
2: darn it.
0: I can't think of it.
1: 19 state crime spree. Yeah, I remember that. Yeah.
2: What you want to do is I think Josh, when you do this, you want to give the dad a little present, like a little box instead of a ring, like truck nuts or something.
5: Isn't that so nice? Yeah.
2: These remind me of you,
5: sir. I'd like to.
2: I understand from talking to the guys in your golf group that you have unusually large nuts. Okay. I do too.
1: You know,
5: we have something in common.
1: Just once, can't we help someone? Just one time.
5: I don't know how to help this. I'm sorry, ma'am. I don't get why you're upset. I don't get. I think we're missing stuff.
3: The
0: name of the song is "Rude" by Magic. You've never heard that?
2: No.
0: Yeah, you have. You just don't know.
4: Oh, I know. Yeah, we've all heard that.
0: You've
4: song.
0: You've all heard the song. Yeah, I'm not going to sing it. The show dies.
2: Okay.
0: But
5: the show died with you just bringing it up.
0: Oh, really, smart ass.
3: Here we go.
2: Allie, this for no reason reminds me of some we were talking about earlier. They have these artificial testicles that they put in dogs called nudicles. If you're neutering a male dog, some people actually go to the time and trouble and expense to put in artificial testicles. They obviously have them for humans, although they're substantially more in price, it would appear, according to our research. Yeah.
4: I understand the human thing, I think, but the dog
2: would,
4: thing
2: would you
4: is
2: find
4: crazy.
2: It bizarre if in your travels with. Not to suggest that you've been with hundreds of men or anything, but in the the handful of guys you've encountered, would you be put off if there was only one testicle in there?
4: I don't think I'd be put off. Testicles are inherently not very sexy, so the fewer the better.
0: Yeah.
2: Yeah.
4: Wow. Really awful.
2: Don't take that to an extreme. I was just curious.
1: I don't know if there's any way to.
4: No, I'd ask what the story is.
1: I don't even know if there's any way to really check for a girl how many testicles you got. I mean, there is, obviously, but I don't know.
0: Is that something you bring up while you're dating? Oh, by the way, before
1: extensive. Let me see how many testicles you got here or something.
4: Yeah.
2: Maybe when you go ask the dad about her hand in marriage, he wants to check. Josh, you got them both?
5: I sure do, sir.
2: Turn your head and cough.
5: As you can see, they're both there.
2: It's a family tradition that we like to check. Last guy she was dating had a magic eight ball down in there.
4: Oh, God.
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14: 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And Pabst Blue Ribbon's been awfully good to me. And honey, when you buy my shirts, make sure they're triple XLs. 4 or 5 people I know at work have started calling me Orson Welles. I got endorsement offers from Michelob Light and Stroh's. 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Beer belly blues. What color are my new shoes? 'Cause my pants and my

0: And old Milwaukee's been awfully good to me. Yeah, I used to be a lean 175. Now I'm way over 3. It's getting to the point where my own wife don't want to slow dance with me. Because I like to eat and watch TV and knock out a case or two. Even people like Oprah Winfrey say that I need to lose a few. Beer belly blues are something that I can't lose. If Richard Simmons saw me, he'd cry and hold my hand. Yeah, but I couldn't touch my knees if I was sweating to the oldies. And old Milwaukee's been awfully good to me. Yeah, Pabst Blue Ribbon's been awfully good to me. Yeah, Yeast in General's been awfully good to me.
1: Comedian Dan Cummins is here with us.
2: Now, did your kids all go through the quest? Why? Why?
3: Oh,
2: why?
3: Yeah. Absolutely.
2: Oh, he never, like, for like a year, it's been a nonstop barrage of questions. And it's a question and it's the opposite. Why are we going to the park? Well, because it'd be fun to go to the park.
3: No. You know why? You know your answer? What? Because.
4: I said so.
3: You know, because.
2: I found myself saying that. I'm like, I'm not going to say that. And now I'm like, because Daddy said so. That's why we're going there. And they're the worst know-it-alls because their knowledge base is almost zero. Mm-hmm. He doesn't know anything. And he questions everything. Like, I'll be reading him a story. Everything's a challenge. Just like, and then the jaguar walked through the forest. That's a tiger. No, says jaguar.
5: Uh-huh. Nope, it's a tiger.
2: Yeah, they're like, you're wrong. And I'm like, okay, let's play a little game. Raise your hand if you have a degree. Oh, this is embarrassing. I graduated on the dean's list. You can't wipe your own butt. That's a jaguar. This is a winner. Next story.
6: I could never figure this out. They're telling me it's a crime for me to forget to fasten my own seatbelt. Mm-hmm. And yet every other block, we got a fast food drive-through restaurant with some idiot pulling out with a 16-ounce Coke squeezed in between his legs, a Big Mac sandwich in his fingertips, steering with his wrist, an order of fries wedged between this leg and the console, eating, drinking, slurping, steering with the other knee, and that's perfectly okay if this guy buckles up. And until you see a man pour a piping hot cup of coffee in his crotch at 40 miles an hour, you have no idea the maneuverability of an automobile.
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2: Good morning.
1: Thanks for joining us. We're getting all organized to some degree here. We have Chick McGee. Where are you? Oh, okay, across the way.
2: He's right
1: here.
2: There.
3: You were looking right at me when you said, "Where are you?"
1: I was actually thinking about something else.
4: Okay. Gee, there's a shock.
1: We have a guest comedian, Reuben Paul, is in the interview loft, sat right next to Christy.
2: I don't blame you.
4: He's a smart man.
1: Chicken.
3: I feel jungle fever coming on here, Christy.
2: Oh, wow.
5: Me too.
3: Oh, hey.
1: Christy, wow. This is something new for you. We should explain to Reuben that 2006 is the year of the single, Christy. Oh.
4: Can I say something?
1: Reuben, a handsome young black gentleman.
4: Her, are you single?
5: Absolutely.
4: All right, here we go.
5: Let me scoot a little closer.
2: Christy's getting a little red.
4: Do you think people here are familiar with Ace enough for me to bring this up?
2: Ace Cosby?
4: Uh-huh.
1: Well, it's not many. Ace is our man behind the scenes.
3: A friend of ours.
1: And he is
4: African-American gentleman, much like our friend Ruben here.
1: Yeah. 25 years in radio.
4: My 7-year-old says to me last night, I swear to God this is true, "Mom, why don't you marry that black guy from work, Ace? He seems pretty nice."
3: There you go.
1: Well,
3: I would have to agree. Why don't you?
4: I
2: don't know. Matchmaker, make me a match.
1: Does she know that Ace is...
3: Catch me a couch.
4: I haven't told Ace this because he's going to be very...
1: Ace has a few quirks.
4: Yes, I've known Ace longer than I've known anybody in this room.
3: I think you'd have to dance live to get him to notice you, but other than that...
1: Ace, for example, is the world's biggest Kiss fan.
4: Yes.
1: Has seen literally hundreds of live Kiss shows.
4: For getting me involved in all that mess.
2: Oh, really?
3: He's the only person alive who might watch more television than I do.
4: Yes. Hey, he has finally made the jump to DVDs,
3: by the way.
2: Oh, boy. How about that?
4: That's huge for him.
1: Ace has three...
3: That I know of.
1: Videotape machines running at all times.
3: Right, that I know
4: right.
3: of.
4: Right. Well, wow. Now he has the digital thing, but...
1: He watches a lot of TV. Well, maybe that would be a good match. He wouldn't get in your way. He'd be too busy watching television.
2: You'd never see each other.
1: Kiss album.
4: You know, it's funny what 7-year-olds think. I just thought that was really cute.
3: They say the darndest things, don't they?
5: Yeah. I like kids.
2: Yeah.
5: Christy, I like kids.
4: Oh, good. It's a good thing because I have two.
2: I really do.
3: All right, why don't you two kiss right now?
4: I have really bad coffee breath. I didn't know we were going to be
1: I'll tell you what, Reuben, I'm not gay, but... I've got 4 kids and could use a hand.
2: A hand?
4: Uh-huh. Yeah, are you handy around the house?
1: Maybe that's the next movie, Brokeback Nanny. You know, what the hell? I'm not queer, but damn it, I just need the assistance around the house.
3: Yep.
1: What the hell?
4: I say that every day. I need a wife.
1: Spit in your hand and go
5: Brokeback Nanny is classic.
3: Spit in your hand is what he said.
4: Is that what he said?
2: I'm just ignoring the man.
1: Let's just meet our guest.
2: Aside from that, how you doing, Reuben?
5: I'm doing fantastic.
2: Good.
1: Now, Reuben, I don't remember much about you, but I remember a couple things. Like Bob.
5: Yes.
1: Well, let me set this up by saying most people from Los Angeles aren't from Los Angeles.
2: True.
5: Thank you.
1: It's like people in Florida. Most people from Florida are from somewhere else.
5: Mm-hmm.
1: Although now you're getting more and more born and raised there. That's true. But Bob is actually born and raised in Los Angeles.
5: Yes.
1: Most of the comedians that we get on the show come either from New York or Los Angeles, but they're not from there, typically. Yep. You are actually born and raised in L.A.?
5: I'm authentic.
1: Okay.
5: I'm born and raised in L.A. I grew up in an all-black neighborhood. Went to an all-Mexican high school.
2: Me too.
5: See, Bob?
1: You may find this hard to believe, Reuben. That does not sound anything like my life.
2: Yeah.
4: Really?
5: Yeah, actually, the high school I went to was 98% Mexican.
1: Wow. Mm-hmm.
5: Yeah, 98% Mexican. And I enjoyed growing up in L.A., as Bob can attest to. It's very diverse. I used to be a little jealous of Latino people growing up, though, because they can... get away with things black people can't get away with. Like, whenever they don't want to get involved in something, they just act like they don't speak English.
2: Uh-huh.
5: You know, I could never get away with that. You know, the police pulls you over like, wela, I quita my fella, mapkun you mashila. Like, yeah, you speak English when you get to jail.
2: We'll show you.
5: Exactly.
3: I only speak Swahili. I'm sorry. I got nothing for you, officer.
2: What is it? The old joke, they're like a cue ball. The harder you hit them, the more English you get out of them. Yeah.
5: Exactly. Like, officer, he speaks English. He's on the debating team. State champ 3 years in a row here.
3: Doesn't Nelson Mandela have that stitched on a pillow at his home?
2: I believe he does.
6: The harder you hit, like a cue ball. The harder you hit him,
2: the more English you get out of him.
1: You have, to wonder in the inner circles if Nelson Mandela ever looks around, looks both ways, and goes, did you hear the one about the two white guys?
6: Possibly.
2: I'm sure there's all kinds of stuff that goes on in the back.
1: I bet it was
2: rooms.
1: More like something like, did you hear about the one where Winnie walks into a bar?
2: And
1: all of the patrons shout out, I had her.
3: As Chris Rock says. What,
4: that's a great Nelson Mandela, by the way.
2: That is a great one. I closed my eyes, could have sworn he was right here in the room with us.
3: Like Chris God Rock said, what, Nelson was in jail for how long? 30 years and a year and a half with Winnie? I can't take it.
5: Couldn't take it.
3: I'm getting divorced. Get her away from me.
1: Wow. Well, we'll catch up with Ruben in just a second here. We have a couple of other things. Now, did you polish off the sports story you wanted to get done?
3: The gym class.
2: The gym class, the dollar.
3: The problem.
4: Dollar a day.
1: Let's refresh everyone's memory on this. This is an interesting
3: Authorities
1: story.
3: Say a former Florida gym teacher in Pensacola accused of taking bribes from students trying to get out of gym class. Detectives have been on the lookout for Terrence Braxton, who authorities say may have made thousands of dollars from middle schoolers eager to get out of class, in specifically gym class.
1: Isn't that unbelievable? Yeah.
3: Authorities say he'd let children skip if they paid him a dollar a day. A school district spokesman says Braxton may have earned as much as $100 a day tax-free. He resigned last month just before the school board was expected to vote on firing him, and apparently he's on the run. Terrence.
2: Go, Terry.
3: Okay.
5: Wow.
3: Just something we do, Ruben.
2: That's
3: high production values on the show.
2: You should have seen it yesterday.
4: Actually, Daryl Strawberry.
2: Yesterday in rehearsal, it was much better.
1: That is such a great story.
5: Mm-hmm. You bribed?
3: $100 a day from all.
2: So if you didn't want to go to gym class.
1: If you didn't want to go to gym class, you give the teacher a buck.
2: A buck.
5: Whatever happened to leaving your gym clothes at home to get out of class?
2: Oh, you can only do that so many times.
1: You don't make any money doing that.
2: No. $100 a day.
5: Wow.
4: Where'd these kids go? I mean, how did he hide all these kids that were paying him a dollar a day to...
2: They probably hung out in the gym or something while everyone else was out on the ball field.
4: Hmm.
5: Wow.
1: What a great scam.
5: He couldn't have used that at my school. I don't think he would have took government vouchers.
2: You know
1: the black market.
4: Those on eBay.
1: Yeah, the black market for
2: more.
1: Food stamps.
2: Yeah. That's probably worth a lot more.
1: You know, I have friends I have people that can get things for me. They're a musician. They can.
5: Okay.
2: Musicians can get anything.
1: They can get hemp or whatever it is. Yeah. That's the current
5: hemp. You're really hip, Tom.
3: I'm gonna smoke some hemp.
2: What is the street lingo for hemp? It escapes me.
1: I have musician friends. They can get me these things.
5: Yeah. Mandela wants some hemp. I would like some hemp, please.
1: You have to wonder if they're going to be copycats for this. It's just too good of a scam. Maybe just raise the rate.
3: And there's too much of a demand for it. I mean,
2: well, how long before teachers are doing tests for kids? You know, hey, $10 and I'll pass you.
1: Bob, I don't want rationality here. I just think this is a great concept.
2: Well, what's the difference? $10 to pass?
4: What, you're teaching kids that they can buy their way out of anything?
1: Hello?
2: Welcome to the real world.
5: Exactly.
3: How much will it cost to make this go away?
1: Hello?
5: America.
1: Hello? Where have you been?
3: I think that was the happiest day of my life when I found out that phrase. Oh, really? Fine.
2: Uh-huh. How much do I owe you?
3: Sign me up.
4: Yeah.
1: Write a check. Okay. Well, very, very interesting. Also, we heard this morning that every member of Congress every month receives a copy of Hustler magazine.
4: That's right.
1: You know who's most disgusted?
4: Who?
1: Barney Frank.
2: Yeah.
3: Girls, girls, girls, girls, girls.
2: God, I hate this.
1: What the hell is that? Oh, my God.
2: I've never seen one of those.
3: Second only to your Nelson Mandela, your Barney Frank.
2: Your Barney Frank.
3: Fabulous.
1: Thank you.
2: You close your show with the Mandela, don't you?
1: They start singing.
3: Now, what if Nelson Mandela and Desmond Tutu meet up on the street? It would go a little something like this.
2: How are you doing? I don't know. How are you doing?
3: I know you're doing this.
5: Wow.
4: When did they become Indian?
6: Did you hear about the... Who cares?
3: His name's Tutu, first of all.
5: Uh-huh. Why do I suddenly
3: feel... Change it to Thompson or something.
4: Aren't you glad you came in for this?
5: I know. I'm feeling a little uncomfortable with all these African impressions
3: what
5: here.
3: What other icons can we make fun of?
6: Now I feel really bad. Now,
4: you offended our African
2: Do your Reuben Paul. It kills.
3: Do the Malcolm X. It's hilarious. We've been flim-flam. Bamboozled.
5: Let's hear your Al Sharpton. Let's hear that one.
2: Oh.
3: Hey, you didn't land on Planet Rock.
2: Here's my Sharpton. You got any crack?
1: That's the mayor.
2: That'd be the mayor of Washington.
5: What was his name again?
4: Marion Barry.
5: Marion
6: Barry. He's in trouble again.
3: Marion Barry.
1: How did we get on this topic?
5: I don't know.
2: I have no idea.
1: We were talking about the members of Congress receiving a copy of Hustler every week.
4: Every month.
1: Courtesy of...
4: Free of charge.
1: That's very funny.
4: But the amazing thing is he's been doing this, he says, since 74. The Salt Lake Tribune says they can't find anything past 83, but he's been doing it for quite a while.
1: They investigated that?
4: Yeah. How long they've been getting free...
1: Wow.
4: Yeah.
1: Well, there's a reporter. What'd you do at work today, honey?
2: Oh man,
1: I am exhausted. I tell you what, I had to go through every Hustler magazine from 1974 on.
2: I was going through reams of magazines.
1: Yeah. By the way, do you remember the beaver hunt from 87?
2: Wow, did you see that one girl? Yeah.
3: Photographed by mother.
2: Mom.
1: Yeah. I'm sorry, let's move on. Let's move on. Christy, what else have you got in the world of news over there?
4: Well, George Clooney isn't sorry for his Jack Abramoff joke at the Golden Globes. He told Larry King on CNN last night that the person who disparaged the Abramoff name is not me. The lobbyist has pleaded guilty to fraud and bribery. He's acknowledged providing lavish trips, golf outings, meals, and more to public officials in exchange for, and I quote, a series of official acts.
1: Who was offended by the joke?
4: Apparently.
2: The daughter.
4: The daughter. Yeah, the comment triggered an... Abramoff's comment that daughter. Clooney made triggered an angry letter from Abramoff's father, who wrote to a California newspaper saying the glib and ridiculous attack caused his granddaughter to cry.
2: Oh, I'm sorry.
4: Well, you know
2: what? Maybe daddy shouldn't have bought Washington.
1: I'm sorry. Maybe the $100 million in bribes, I guess she can cry into a silver bowl.
2: Yeah.
4: Yeah, welcome to the real world.
1: And it was
4: world,
1: the
4: honey.
1: Joke was a the joke involved the word off and
4: yes.
1: the name Jack.
4: Yes, mm-hmm.
5: Oh,
1: wow. If you're going to name your kid, if your last name mm-hmm. has got the word off in it, why would you go with Jack? Right. It was a very nice, funny joke. I forget how he told it, but it was
3: just ask the Mahogoffs. They don't name their kids
2: yeah.
3: Jack. The Meoffs can't name any of their kids John.
1: Yeah, he really.
2: And does anyone talk to Abram about this? Because I'm Jack Abramoff, really.
3: Abram enjoys it.
6: And keeping with our theme, Abram, Martin, and John. John liked to watch while Martin. This is now we can really offend people.
2: Oh,
6: I think we have an opportunity here.
4: Yeah.
1: So people can't take a joke. That's a stunner.
4: Yeah. You know.
1: My favorite story of the week is the woman who was, you'd like this, you're an actor, right?
5: Yes.
1: I don't know if you saw this one. Someone working on the staff of Friends.
2: Oh, yeah.
4: What happened? One of the writers.
2: She was one of the writers.
1: Is now suing.
4: Or was because an intern to the writers or
1: she
4: something.
1: She was at a writer's meeting and there was salty language.
4: Yeah.
1: Now,
2: welcome to Hollywood.
5: Exactly.
1: Yeah. Welcome to Hollywood. Welcome to every job I've ever had. If you want to play with the adults, here's how it works.
4: Yep. Mm-hmm.
7: I want to be a writer, but he said the D word.
2: What? Yeah.

0: This happened back in like 99 or 2000.
1: Oh, yeah, it's taken forever.
0: It's taken forever. Wow. But she apparently now has won at least round one to get it to go to a jury trial.
2: Was there any specific word that set her off?
3: Well, what's the difference?
4: Have you been in a writer's room? They're all.
2: I know.
4: Come on.
2: Wiener.
1: No, no, by the C word, I meant comedy. Not you.
0: Wow.
2: I like that.
4: We have a winner.
1: You can't call her Courtney Cox in front of me. That's her name.
4: Sorry.
5: Wasn't their baby's name Coco, remember?
0: Yeah. Coco Cox.
2: Coco Cox.
1: Cuckoo for Coco Cox. Yeah.
0: It's Coco Arquette.
5: Oh, I'm sorry.
4: Oh, Coco. Is it really? All right.
0: She does have a dad.
1: Mm-hmm. Okay, that's nice.
6: grab that, please.
4: Sure. Morning, Bob and Tom show.
7: Hey, good morning, gang. President Clinton calling.
0: I was just getting ready to talk about something that affects you.
7: Well, is that right?
0: You know what?
7: Well, let me just tell you something first. I heard you talking about Dick Cheney, and then I heard you talking about the Mahogoffs and everything else.
4: Yeah.
7: Isn't that what he should have named his kid, one of his first names? You know what I'm talking about, don't you, Tom, when he was whispering it under his breath in Congress?
1: Oh, yeah.
7: Yeah, that'd be the kid's name.
1: Yeah.
7: Uh-huh. Hey, you know what? I know this isn't the right time to call George W. and give him grief over the Cheney incident, being a former president and all. I understand precisely what he's going through, which is exactly why I'm dialing him up right now.
4: Oh, really?
7: let me get Dad Bush on the line.
4: All right.
7: I'm out in the guest house. I'm out in the Cato house. So I stay here. Hold on. Let me see. Dad, you on?
8: Yeah. Hey, Bubba. I'm right here. How you doing out there in the guest house? Hey, I'm doing fine. Hey, listen, I got an idea. Why don't we call W and try to cheer him up? Well, I think that's a swell idea. Let's get him on the horn. Hey, it's your president. Hello. Hey, W. Bill here. Oh, Lord. Hi, Bill. What are you doing? Son, it's your dad. I'm on, too. Hi, Daddy. We were calling just to say hello and let you know we're, you know, behind you and all that. And I know you're going through a rough time and... Yeah, sure am. You know, we've been going... Oh, hey, hang on a minute. Hold on, Dick. I'll be right there. Wow, Dick Cheney's right there in the room with you? You're a brave man. I'd like to say something to you. I don't know how you're going to take this or anything, but I just don't know how to say it. Well, just spit it out, Bill. Go ahead. Shoot. Uh-oh. Wrong word.
4: Uh-oh. Hello?
8: Damn it, Dick. Put that thing down.
7: I guess we better go.
8: Bye, son.
1: So long.
7: Oh, that took a wrong turn.
4: Oh, it did.
1: Hey, Mr. Clinton.
7: W's down.
1: Mr. Clinton, did you hear now it's come out that Cheney was drinking?
7: Oh, that's fantastic. Yes, I did hear that.
1: Yeah, I guess he told Brett Hume that he had one beer.
7: Yeah, he had one beer.
1: But I guess he followed it up with shots.
4: Oh! Boilermakers.
1: Hey, I hear you're taking Hillary hunting.
7: I had one beer like I've had one affair.
1: Thank you, Mr. President.
4: Yeah.
1: So long, sir.
4: Oh, yeah. That's
1: former
4: great.
1: President Clinton.
9: Bob and John.
10: They're yucky and they look nasty and they stink.
9: Sanitized for your protection.
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1: You don't say we didn't warn you. There's laughter ahead.
3: You guys want to grab lunch?
4: We can't go anymore.
3: Holy
4: That's
3: cow.
4: A good day's work, everyone.
1: This is Bob and Tom Radio.
5: I'm here today to tell you a true story. This is a story about probably the most fascinating case I've ever seen in my history as a physician. In my entire career, I've never seen anything like this.
6: Yeah.
5: But I saw it one time, and I came here today to tell you the story, the true story of Henry Whiskey. Henry was a very nice fella.

0: A very good-looking guy.
1: Yeah.
0: Henry Whiskey came into my office one day, and he said, Doc, I got to tell you, I got a problem here. I said, well, Henry, you look fit. You look young. You look healthy. Strip down and tell me what your problem is. I'll give you an exam. Took off his clothes, and there it was.
2: What?
0: Staring me straight in the face. When Henry removed his undershorts, his manhood was bright orange.
2: Oh.
1: Wow.
0: I did an examination, and this orange color was confined strictly to his manhood.
2: Yeah.
1: Oh, that's very odd.
0: The glandular area surrounding it was its normal, healthy pink color.
1: Okay, yeah.
0: I did a thorough examination. Uh-huh. I poked him and I prodded him in every way a doctor can and should.
2: Yes.
0: I said, Henry Whiskey, I am absolutely baffled. I went to my medical journals and I did some research. Nothing.
1: Mm.
0: No mention
3: of an orange unit.
0: Of a man with his manhood, a bright. I would hesitate to use the word neon.
3: Incandescent.
0: Orange.
2: Wow. Fluorescent.
0: Glowing. Yes. I said, Henry, let me talk about your lifestyle a little bit.
1: Uh-huh.
0: You a smoker? He said, no, Doc.
1: You a smoker?
0: He said, no, I'm a healthy person, Doc. I don't smoke. I don't drink.
3: Huh.
0: Wow. Well, what do you do for a living? He said, well, I'm an accountant.
1: Uh-huh.
3: Noble profession?
0: Nothing unusual about that.
1: Right.
0: Couldn't figure any reason that would affect his manhood in such a way.
1: Mm-hmm.
0: Said, what about exercise lifestyle? He goes, Doc, I eat a small breakfast, usually a bran cereal.
1: Uh-huh.
0: I have a salad at lunch, and I cook myself a strict vegetarian supper every night.
1: Wow, very
0: healthy. I play racquetball 6 times a week.
2: Well.
0: I run 2 miles a day.
1: Oh.
0: I said, Henry, you are the picture of health. It sounds to me like you lead a Spartan lifestyle.
1: Mm-hmm.
0: Now, since this orange color is only affecting your manhood, may I ask you some personal questions? What about your sex life? He said, Doc, my sex life is very dull. I'm very career-oriented. I'm very busy. I'm a single man. I don't have much time for that sort of thing. I do virtually no dating. Although occasionally I rent an X-rated movie and eat a bag of Cheetos.
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5: Welcome back to the Bob and Tom Show. Christy Lee on vacation. That's Jessica Halsman.
6: Hello.
5: There's Pat Godwin in the performance room.
7: Hey.
5: There's Josh Arnold in the sidekick chair.
7: Hello.
5: There's Ace Cosby, maybe the track phone hotline hot phone.
8: Maybe you could be the new yes guy.
7: Yes.
5: Willie Griswold.
9: Really quick, there's a new show called Reboot that I watched, and because of you guys, I understood the Paul Lynde joke.
5: Well,
7: maybe we'll have a Paul Lynde joke of the day coming.
5: That's so great.
8: Oh, you guys have one you're
5: working
8: on?
5: Bringing Paul Lynde back.
8: But right now when you say joke of the day, I just think of one thing in this great country of ours. Of course, I'm talking about...
10: Speaking of farts, what do you call a cow fart?
9: What?
10: Derriere.
9: Oh.
8: I'm going to take your computer away if you don't stop.
5: Step up. You feel a froggy? Why don't you jump?
8: Josh, you'll like this one.
7: Okay.
5: Okay.
8: This needs a little bit of a little bit of a setup.
9: It's an insult.
8: There is a the newest edition, I guess, of the Apple Watch and of the iPhone, which I believe is the iPhone 14, has some kind of built-in system in which if there is a crash, it will call 911. And it's really interesting. And the news story this morning was at Kings Island, the amusement park, there were several calls to 911 from people on roller coasters.
6: Mm-hmm.
8: So there's apparently a way to defeat that. I just got a letter from a guy saying, no, actually, he turned it to airplane mode and it's still called. And I'm not sure. But the point is these Apple watches and phones are amazing. But I jokingly said I would leave mine on at Kings Island so I'd get extra steps.
7: Mm-hmm.
8: because I, you know, do you do the thing every day where you look at your watch and go, how many steps you've taken?
7: No, I don't. Well, I don't have that watch. And no, I don't.
8: Okay,
7: but I know it's a popular thing.
8: Yeah, you look. Oh yeah, I got my 10,000 steps in.
7: Right, right.
8: Whatever it might be. I jokingly said, well, I'll get that.
5: He didn't. He doesn't look to check see if he gets his steps in.
2: Yeah, I'm at 3,000 already.
9: It's a feature kickstarting eating disorders across the country. It's really helping.
8: Yeah. Okay. Having said that, this comes to us from Jeff. He loves to fish, and he's got the new Apple Watch, and his wife has one, too. She's got the smartwatch on last weekend. Every time she reeled in her line, apparently, the watch was counting it as a step. So last week, while fishing, she got 22,000 steps while standing in a boat.
7: So, yeah, every time her wrist went round.
8: Yeah.
7: Wow.
8: That's funny.
7: It's like a lap.
8: Wow. Okay. Well, there you go.
5: That's not funny. At best, it's a misunderstanding. At absolute best.
7: You were Jeff's favorite. Did you know that?
8: P.S. Why is Jack such a dick? What are the odds that he would put that there? You want to read it yourself? Is it right there? Black
5: and white. I would love to.
8: Okay.
9: I have a letter. This might fit in nicely.
5: Says,
9: "Dear friends," this must be from a while ago. It says, "While listening to Tom's diatribe on why breakdancing should not be allowed in the Olympics,"
7: yes,
9: "he blurted out an amazing t-shirt idea." And y'all, I've actually grown up hearing him say this phrase, and it would be a great t-shirt. It is, "They are ruining everything." Maybe quote TG in the corner.
5: That's pretty good.
8: You don't have to be inclusive of everything for everything.
5: I think you do.
8: You don't have to have baristas in the Olympics making espresso.
5: I think the goal is to make not to make anyone feel excluded.
7: No, yeah, but and it's an impossible goal. There's things
8: that are sports. And there's nothing wrong with having a dance competition, but it's different than, say, do you think the ancient Greeks did that? Well, it's time to do the breakdancing. This is going to be hard in his ass because they're all naked. But hey.
7: They did do many of those events naked.
8: nice schlong.
9: I will say, though, if like some insurance company did a commercial where guys in togas were taping down cardboard boxes to breakdance, it would be a lot of fun.
8: Sure.
9: We'd all enjoy.
8: I'm not saying that breakdancing isn't very difficult and very artistic. I'm just saying, come on.
7: Unnecessary. And especially when you get rid of something like wrestling, one of the original Olympic sports.
8: Yeah.
7: And you have breakdancing. It doesn't make any sense.
5: Wrestling is so played, man.
9: I just don't care about what sports are in the Olympics at all. I truly don't care.
8: See, I can find stuff to be angry about with anything. By the way, I'm getting people that agree with me on the fact that the monkeys aren't even trying in the Last Train to Clarksville video.
7: I don't believe it's people. I believe it's one person. And I believe it's somebody you know because they have your email address and you just saw it.
8: Okay, how about this one?
9: Some other weirdo stuck in the 60s.
8: How about this one? The guy that filed the lawsuit against Texas Pete's because it wasn't made in Texas, this is the hot sauce, he should have a Tabasco enema for his stupidity.
2: Yeah.
8: He deserves the flaming sphincter. By the way, thank you, doctor. Appreciate that.
7: Very good.
8: We have time for another quick news story. Alzi, what do you got over there?
2: A new study has found vegetarians are more likely to be depressed than meat eaters. Researchers found that vegetarians experienced around twice as many depressive episodes as meat eaters.
8: You know why?
7: Because they can't have a burger.
8: When's the last time you said, I'd feel a lot better if I had anything with bacon on it?
2: Yeah. And noted that the higher rates of depression among vegetarians are not caused by the nutritional content of their diet.
7: They're not. It's not? So they're not saying that this is some sort of chemical.
8: Yeah, they're saying,
7: It's a totally a mood thing.
2: Yep. As to why vegetarians might be more depressed than meat eaters, SciPost writes that it is possible being depressed causes people to be more likely to become vegetarian rather than the other way around.
7: What? So there's also that issue.
8: But they're saying that people who think about the source of their meat maybe tend to be depressed anyway.
2: Right.
7: I see.
8: Rather than it's not from a lack of whatever the stuff is that's in meat, protein, whatever, that's caused them to be depressed.
7: Okay.
8: I don't know. I tell you what, though. Have you ever put on a leather jacket, Allsy, and said, damn, that feels good.
2: Man, there's nothing worse than walking by the piggies at the fair and saying, you're so cute, I'm going to have a tenderloin.
8: Mm-hmm. Yeah. But that's why you don't walk by there. You had the tenderloin, then you walk by and go, whoops, sorry about your uncle.
2: I do. Oh.
8: Put on a leather jacket, put on a nice pair of leather shoes.
2: I say thank you for your service. Okay. And
8: there we go.
7: Oh,
8: So, I mean, come on. When's the last time you had a big plate of wings in front of you and you didn't smile and go, this looks good. Mm-hmm. Bird meat. Yeah.
5: When's the last time you had a plate of wings?
8: Oh, I occasionally have some wings. I like to...
5: Yeah, I'm sure some sort of exotic... Yeah,
7: probably swan.
5: Flamingo wing night.
8: I like organic free-range swan.
9: Kelly was going to the governor's for swan night.
5: Kelly, you'll never believe this. I went over there for the game hen. They were out, if you could believe that.
8: Yes, Kelly's really not a plate of wings fish sticks gal.
5: Oh, so plate of wings and fish sticks, virtually the same thing.
8: No, but I'm just saying, come on, doesn't that make you happy, though?
7: Yeah, of course.
8: A nice burger.
7: But I don't give vegetarians a hard time. They eat whatever you want.
2: Yeah. Mm-hmm. That's fine.
8: Really?
7: Yeah, of course.
8: Oh, no, it's much fun making fun of them.
7: Well, it's also fun to make fun of, like, barbaric meat eaters in a way.
8: You mean like the people toting around the big turkey leg at the fair?
2: Oh, I mean,
8: as delicious as that is, they should also give them a big stein of beer. It's called wench.
7: Yeah, no kidding.
8: Which way is the... Which way are the bumper cars, wench?
7: Yeah. Well, who are you, Henry VIII? Why do you need...
4: Want to hear the show uninterrupted?
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4: 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Ladies and gentlemen, Bob and Tom.
8: He said he was an altar boy. He can lift the altar with one arm.
11: Hulk confession. Hulk bad.
7: I kind of like Hulk confession. Instead of Hulk
11: forgive
7: smash.
11: Hulk.
5: I liked Hulk bad. I like that.
11: Hulk get mad.
5: Bless me, Father. Hulk been bad.
7: And the poor priest has to pretend it's not the Hulk in the right. confessional. He has to act like it's anonymous.
5: It's all anonymous.
7: But it's completely destroyed.
5: So tell me.
7: So whoever you are.
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1: You're talking about your ex-wife.
0: She was not big on approval. This is what I'm getting at in a roundabout way. Make sure you find the right person before you get married. Because the first time I got married, I looked and I thought I found that person who would tell me those five words every man longs to hear. Get off me, you're heavy. But are you done yet? That's one of us should be enjoying this. Of course, my personal favorite, when you're inside me, I feel nothing.
1: When you're inside me, I feel nothing. I have
0: That's
1: to
0: a
1: write
0: direct
1: that
0: quote.
1: Down.
0: That is a direct quote.
1: Oh, wow.
0: Because we're working up there. I'm trying, you know. So, boy, I got it in myself that time. You know, I think I'm on a roll here. I'm, you know, but women have such a hard time achieving orgasm. Maybe it's because you got a big, fat, sweaty guy on top of you.
1: Kevi Rogers. Kevi, having just met you, I can guess you're obviously an athlete.
2: Yeah, I work out a little bit. They have the whole thing where you pump weights and all that stuff.
1: Yeah.
2: You got to have a cardiovascular, man.
1: Mm-hmm.
2: I was playing basketball the other day. They made me guard the worst dude on the other teams. It was a fat dude wearing thongs. Right? You know, standing on the court smoking a cigarette. You know I was in bad shape.
3: And you couldn't keep up with him.
2: I got involved with that aerobics. Don't like aerobics, man. That's too much like sex.
4: Aerobics?
2: Yeah, you sweat, muscles hurt, and then you got a woman up there telling you you're not doing it right.
5: Bob and Tom.
6: Five.
1: Four, three, two, one.
5: They put the F in professional.
7: There is a place

0: purse.
1: Things go in.
0: They never come out. There's 10 sets of keys. Going back to 63. There's devices in there for yanking out hair. It's the bottom of a woman's purse. There's a bag of sweet tarts. There's dried up pens. There's a human heart from an ex-boyfriend.

0: Lovely ending on that.
1: 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Stay with
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6: Hello, Graybar. How's the farm?
7: Good, Carl. Good to see you. Wait a minute, Carl. I see Fritz is here waiting to talk with me.
6: Okay, Graybar. I'll just stand here and wait.
7: Hi, Fritz. I'm talking to Carl right now. Can you wait for a moment?
8: You're fine,
7: Graber.
8: I'll just stand here.
7: Okay, Carl, now there will be.
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11: Hello.
10: We have a couple of comedians. They include John Evans, who we've already been talking to. John is known as the High Plains Thrifter, among other things. You like to go to the thrift shops and buy, for example.
11: I think that is my jacket from the 1970s.
12: That's called the pancake jacket.
11: Know what it is?
12: Because everyone's seen an 80-year-old man at a breakfast place eating pancakes wearing his jacket. Absolutely. 6 in the morning.
10: Now, also in the studio with us, he's Shane Moss. Comedian Shane Moss is here with us. Shane, how are you, sir?
13: I'm wonderful. How are you guys?
10: Yeah, you look good.
11: Even better. Thank you.
10: You're doing fine. Everything's great in your life.
13: I'm actually much better since even last fall. Last time I was here, I remember we were talking about my car. Last time had about 250,000 miles on it. I was finally
10: get the oil changed.
13: Yeah, I did, and I finally got a new car. Now you know it's nothing too fancy, but it has all the automatic windows, all that, some nice little functions on it.
10: Cool.
13: My favorite is there's a button in my car that I just click, and it turns off the passenger side airbag.
11: Oh, really?
13: Yeah, I use it all the time. I bet.
11: Do you really?
13: Yeah, someone starts complaining about my driving, you know. Mm-hmm. Like, slow down, what are you trying to kill us? Not us. Click. Nope.
11: What do you mean we, pale face? Yeah.
13: Nope. It's crazy. It's got all these out there. I don't really understand. The clock in my car has an AM, PM indicator. That seems unnecessary.
11: Yeah.
13: You know, if you don't know if it's AM or PM, you are really in no condition to be driving.
10: Good point.
11: How very true.
13: Mm-hmm. I should say the date. I never remember that. You know, I always got to ask like random people on the street. Sometimes they look at me like I'm crazy just for not knowing the date. You know, like, you don't know the date? Are you mad? It's the 5th. Whatever. I'm like, what? So just to one up, however crazy they already think that I am, I like to just grab them and be like, no, the year. What year is it?
11: Good for you.
13: What's the year?
10: That's why I love the bank.
0: Uh-huh. Why do you love the bank?
10: Because whenever you want to know what the date is, you walk in.
11: Walk into the bank. It's right there on the counter.
10: It is the 5th.
13: Uh-huh. But you won't go to a bank.
11: Yeah,
13: because you're afraid they get robbed all the time.
11: You know, they do need a calendar at the drive-thru, don't they?
10: Oh, I never go to the drive-thru either.
11: I thought you did that all the time.
10: He doesn't want to touch
11: the keypad.
0: How do you go?
10: I go to that.
11: Other
10: thing.
11: People have touched the keypad.
12: Oh, you go to the ATM.
13: Oh, but there's a rule. There's a process for how he does that.
10: When you go to the ATM, you pull beyond the ATM, open your door, then you get out and you do it. I can't.
0: He gets out of his car.
13: Wait a minute. You pull past the ATM, then go back?
11: He can't reach.
10: I'm not comfortable using.
13: Okay. I'm going to give you the benefit of the doubt that you can get out and work the ATM on foot.
11: Mm-hmm.
13: But why don't you pull just short of the ATM and walk up to it?
11: That'd be stupid.
10: Because there's usually a wall there, those metal poles you hit your door on. And I like to listen to the radio when I'm doing it, so I can open the door and crank the speaker. If the car is behind me, I don't get to hear
13: it. No, but see, if you pull past it, the car behind you, can you understand that they think you're
10: There's never a car behind me, and it would never go if there was a line.
11: Oh, of course.
0: Well, how do you know they're not going to pull in behind you?
10: Well, then that's too bad. I give them an evil look, and I make it very clear that it's my machine. I'm going to take as long as I want.
11: All right. It's got one of those James Bond oil slicks.
13: Can you understand why your day's so full now?
10: Mm-hmm. I only go when it's not crowded.
12: And there's no Brinks truck in there.
11: No, never. Yeah. I didn't think about it.
1: He doesn't go to a service station if it's being full, being filled up with gas.
11: Think could blow.
10: Could blow.
11: Absolutely.
10: Have you ever seen a James Bond movie? But Arnold, I like your point. Shane, I like your point about the date. That's very, I never know what date it is either. I've got a date on my watch, but
0: it's right in front of you.
13: Oh, I never set my watch. You know?
10: No. I bet it's wrong right now.
11: What, your watch? Today's the 5th.
10: Nope, mine says the 1st.
11: How about that? So you haven't adjusted it since January.
0: You know why? He doesn't know how.
11: Yeah, it's an easy half click.
0: There used to
11: quick
0: be a
11: turn,
0: day
11: it's all done.
0: When you would come in here every month and hand me your watch. And I would set the date for you.
14: Would it be ridiculous to get a watch tattoo where the tattoo is of a watch where it was always on 420?
11: Would that be ridiculous?
14: Well, that'd be weird.
10: I bet I believe
11: that's also considered probable cause.
1: It'd be probable cause.
10: Are you a big are you a big marijuana guy, John?
14: I've got my prescription, yeah.
11: Oh, really?
0: You
11: what?
0: Yeah.
11: What's your ailment?
14: Migraine headaches.
11: Oh, that'll help.
10: So slow down a second. So you're telling me you have a legal prescription to smoke?
14: In California, yeah.
11: Mm-hmm.
10: Now, are you allowed to carry the prescription marijuana with you?
11: No, not outside.
10: Mm-hmm. So you can't leave the state with it legally.
14: Right. But the best part of it was, I was on the fence whether I was going to get it because the doctor calls himself the THC MD.
11: Oh, my.
14: So it could go either way whether I was going to get the prescription.
10: Oh, yeah, clearly.
11: Does he have an office or a van?
14: That's what's so funny. This guy was like in full, like I went into his office. He's wearing full medical scrubs. Like he just got out of a surgery. And now he's going to hook me up. And it was so funny because like, you know, he told me that, you know, normally like to have proof that you've seen a doctor. But sometimes you got to take a person at their word. So which he did. And then at the end of it, like I had to tell him I was a comedian and explain what I do for a living and all that. But at the very end of the thing, he had one of those Staples easy buttons on his desk. And he gave me the prescription and he hit it and it goes, that was easy. And I'm like, wow, he's like the carrot top of pop doctors. He had like this big closing thing. Like, and he goes, I've never done that before. I'm like, sure you have.
11: Sure you have.
14: It's like, I've never done that. And there's a comedian in the room. What are the odds?
0: What are the odds?
10: He's called the THCMD. So you got hooked up?
14: I got hooked up.
10: So this is legitimate. You walk into a professional physician and go, I have headaches. I want marijuana.
14: I have chronic headaches and I've tried Advil,
10: And this works?
14: Yeah, it does.
11: It must have.
14: It actually really does.
11: What's it going for? What's your
14: well? I mean, there's various prices. Top of the line is like 60, 70 bucks.
11: So the doctor doesn't say you need to take this type.
14: No,
11: he just says here's the license. Go out and buy whichever one you want.
14: Pretty much.
10: No, I must.
14: They do
10: know.
14: Point out a chart.
10: Do they sell these as? Do they look like store bought cigarettes or are they?
14: No.
10: It's loose marijuana.
14: It's loose and in little jars. And the dispensaries in San Francisco, you can actually go in there and partake. While you're on site, and I'm in there, I walk in.
11: You mean like one of the old brewery tours?
14: Right.
11: Where you got a beer at the end of the tour?
1: Remember they used to give me Eagle snacks? I love those.
14: There's like five guys with water pipes watching Larry David, you know, laughing when I walk in, you know.
10: Wow.
1: Can you get it in pill form?
14: You can get it in, they put it in lollipops, edibles.
1: I know you can get methadone in lollipops. I know that.
14: Yeah, well,
10: I hope are they clearly marked?
11: Well, yeah. I hope.
10: I can't understand why little Susie loves her lollipop so much.
13: They can do anything with marijuana now. I saw a car. I saw online some engineer made a car recently that runs on hemp.
11: Really?
13: Yeah, I would never buy that car myself because I know a lot of people that run on hemp. I'm guessing it's pretty unreliable.
10: Yeah. You have to pull it and buy a lot of pizza.
1: Didn't we have a story about a guy who had grass all like lawn all over his car and he had to mow his car? Remember
11: that?
1: Yeah.
11: I guarantee he used to smoke dope.
1: Yeah. He's sitting in a corner. Wouldn't it be cool?
11: We could grow grass on our car.
1: No, like real grass, man.
11: No, I'm sorry, you mow
1: not
11: it.
1: Like pot. That would be stupid. Stupid. No, like real grass.
10: So you get these. This is.
14: I go about. Once
10: I have a
14: week.
10: Question. This really intrigues me now, because it's obvious. It's so clearly a scam. What are the kind of names do they give this?
14: Oh, but that's the best part. Is like, you know, they say this is for medical reasons, but the place that they have stickers that they put on the pill bottle that they put the pot in, and on the sticker there's like a famous rock musician on the side of the label, so it's like, oh, medical purpose, but Ace Frehley is on the like, oh yeah, this is legit.
1: I thought you said famous.
11: Uh-huh.
14: Oh, it's a dig at Kiss. I think.
11: No,
1: just Ace.
11: Just Ace.
10: What are the names?
14: That's so funny. My theory is they got some guy in the back that looks like George Carlin wearing a tie-dye t-shirt and a visor who takes a hit and goes, strawberry cough. Purple train wreck. You know, and all the
10: that's
14: names.
10: That's really what it sounds like.
14: Yeah, all the
10: it's
14: names.
10: It's not like THC-1480.
14: No. It's all like all has a crazy name. Purple Urkel and Orange Gorilla.
1: Isn't there a Sticky Icky?
14: Sticky Icky. White Widow. I mean,
10: how
14: all
10: could
14: these,
10: this be more of a scam?
14: Because this country is getting more and more forward-thinking every day.
11: Mm-hmm.
14: Soon this will be
10: would
14: available.
10: If you went to a qualified physician for some kind of surgery and he said, well, looks like you're going to have an issue with your brain.
1: But I'm moving a little slow today.
10: We have the jalopy whoppy pill you're going to be taking. This should be causing the tumor, the enzymes. What? I mean, if you want to smoke pot, that's all well and good, but this seems like it's really legitimizing it.
14: Well, thank God it is, because do you know what it's like to know that a place is open from 10 a.m. to 10 p.m.? You're not dealing with some, you don't have to go over to some guy's house where he's like, hey, check out this poster I bought of a gnome kicking it on a mushroom. You know, you go in, you get it, you leave.
10: Now, is it
14: hey,
10: like
14: check out this demo tape I made.
1: Is that the worst part of having to procure stuff, talking with the dealer?
14: One of the worst aspects.
10: What kind of?
11: Yeah, I like the, hey, listen to the demo I made.
1: We're in a band now.
11: Yeah, we did 20 songs. I want you to hear all of them.
10: How many people? Geez. How many people in California have registered for this legal marijuana?
14: Man, it is rampant out
1: there. It's very popular.
14: I'm sure. All I know is when I go in there, I'm not the only guy waiting.
10: Mm-hmm. Do you exchange stories of what scam you used to get this?
14: Oh, that's a funny thing. When I got
11: ailment, Tom.
14: Yeah, when I walked out and the guy gave me my prescription, I had to sit down in the waiting room and there was a guy filling out his paperwork and he goes, "How'd it go in there?" And I was like, you know, thumbs up. And mm-hmm. he's like, "Yes. All right, this is going to be easy."
1: I have a feeling this makes the handicapped parking sticker look like a parade.
10: Yeah. Mm-hmm. Now, does the state take a hunk of the dough?
14: I'm sure they do. And here's the rub here is that some of these dispensaries are getting shut down because it's still a federal law.
0: Right.
14: So the feds can come in and shut a place down, but it's legal statewide. So once in a while, they make an example out of one of these places and shut it down.
10: So it's like the gay marriage thing. It's kind of legal, but kind of not.
14: Yeah.
11: Mm-hmm.
14: Yeah.
10: So if you're a gay guy that wants to get married while smoking legal pot, you can't leave the state. No. I don't know. We're going to take a short break. This is the Bob and Tom Show.
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4: Nick Griffin's our guest. 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
5: I'm glad everything's okay now.
4: Now, are you dating at all? Do you see anyone? Are you?
6: No, I don't. I don't. I mean, I try... You know, they're doing that internet dating, which...
5: Have you tried that?
6: I have tried it, yeah. But it, I just don't... I don't see a future in it because... 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
1: Good morning. Welcome back to the Bob and Tom Show. Christy Lee is at the news desk. Heading up our sports bureau, Bureau Chief Chick McGee.
8: Thank you very much. Good morning.
1: Across the way. And also joining us in the studio, new to the show, comedian Mario DiGiorgio.
9: Oh.
1: Mario, nice to see you
5: now. It's not delivery. It's DiGiorgio.
9: If I had a nickel.
10: Every time you
8: We're not the first people to say that. What?
9: Believe it or not. I know it's out of
5: that's hard to believe, isn't it?
1: Now, and you prefer Mario to Mario.
9: I do. You know, it's an Andrea sort of preference.
1: Okay.
9: It's just, I grew up on the East Coast. Everyone says Mario out there.
5: Mm-hmm.
9: And so I moved down. I went to school in Alabama. Now I live in Texas. Everyone says Mario. So if you say Mario, I really don't care.
1: Yeah. Okay. Now, do you mind if I describe your look?
9: My look?
1: Yeah,
5: please do. This is one of our favorite things.
9: I got to hear this. Yeah.
8: Well, yesterday...
9: Like, can I return the favor afterwards?
8: Yesterday,
10: yes, absolutely.
8: There was... he was a little overweight, the comedian we had yesterday. Tom used words like...
10: Blimp.
8: Blimp.
10: No. Gargantuan.
8: Yes. Humongous.
10: Yes.
1: I was referring to his big pink shirt. No, Mario's a great-looking guy. I just want to say, you look kind of like a young... Italian Pete Townsend.
9: Oh, God. Really? Oh,
1: from the
9: God.
1: Who?
5: A young Pete Italian Townsend. Pete Townsend.
8: Yeah. You know,
10: what
8: Tom?
10: In the hell is wrong with you?
9: Just because of the nose?
8: Please listen to me.
9: No, it's the earphones, isn't it?
8: Tom, it's the earphones. Yeah, he wears earphones. Everywhere. Please, get some help, okay? No one else in this, the earth would have come up with
1: Dean,
8: that.
1: Dean, am I right?
9: I've heard a young Nicolas Cage.
8: No.
9: Very young, like Valley Girl, Nicolas Cage.
1: I can see that.
5: Early Charlie Callis. Did you get a Charlie Callis?
10: Charlie Callis.
8: Charlie wrote that.
1: Hey, if you don't think that's funny, you're an idiot.
8: That's right.
1: That's funny. I'm sorry. Right. No, I'm just trying to be very fit, young guy. I just wanted to get across the fact that I thought he looked a little bit like Pete Townsend.
9: The shirt covers up a lot, but thank you.
10: So fit, who does Tom look like?
9: I have no idea.
10: Look,
1: I wouldn't. It was my pictures in the. Everyone knows what I look like. My pictures on the website. I'm not. I'm trying to say he's a good-looking guy. Just trying to kind of place him somewhere. How old are you, may I ask?
9: I am 33.
1: 33.
8: Oh, yeah. Jesus age.
5: Who? That's not good.
10: Jesus age.
1: Don't worry.
10: He didn't live to be any older.
9: I'll be 34 this November. I'm gonna have an I outlive Jesus birthday party.
8: There you go.
5: All right.
9: Everyone's invited.
1: Let's talk about facial hair. You have a soul patch. Kind of the thing under
9: This is my homage to Tom Waits. Huge Tom Waits fan.
5: Uh-huh.
9: And I also, I cannot grow any hair from here to there. I've got nothing.
1: No sideburns
9: completely,
1: then?
9: No. And so this is like my testament to manhood, which is rather pathetic. But
1: do the chicks dig that?
9: Not really, actually. I get made fun of left and right, but I don't even see it anymore. Yeah.
1: Christy, you like a little facial hair, don't you?
10: Not particularly.
1: You don't?
10: Mm-mm.
5: No. You're out, Tom.
10: Sorry, Tom.
1: I thought you.
10: There goes our affair. Darn. Oh, man.
5: It would have been good for the show.
10: It would have been, wouldn't it?
8: So I rolled over on top of Christy last night. And let me tell you something.
1: Hey, Christy, Christy, how come you're using a stand-up mic? We have...
9: not when I'm drinking coffee. So.
8: Wow. I've got bad news and the worst news.
10: Yeah.
8: Not only are you dating Tom, but guess what he likes?
1: I'm kidding.
10: Wait a minute. Wait a minute. No, to clear the air, I am not dating Tom.
5: You're not.
10: Okay, no.
1: Oh, I'm sorry.
8: That's what I heard.
1: Mario DiGiorgio is responsible for this. Mario, a little bit of background, though. You are from, did you say you're from New Jersey?
9: I'm from New Jersey.
1: But you just told me you live in Texas?
9: I live in Austin, Texas.
10: That's a cool place.
8: Great town. Austin.
10: Great
9: it's,
10: place.
9: It's the only place in Texas I can live, really. You know, and the rest of Texas I can give or take. But Austin, I do have a little bone to pick with the women in Austin. There's a bit of a hippie culture in the center of Austin, Texas. And I don't know, how could I? I was at a coffee shop, I'll say this, and there was a beautiful hippie chick behind the counter, had this tank top on, and you can see little tufts of hair coming out right by her armpits.
8: That's no good.
10: My favorite thing.
9: It was just, it's not, it looked like she was trying to shoplift a couple of hamsters. You know? I was like, really?
5: Yeah.
9: That ZZ top and a headlock? What are you doing?
8: Sad.
9: That, and there's also this big people with the blue hair, piercings all over the face, tattoos from neck to foot. Yeah, I get it. You're dangerous. Now scoop my ice cream. So besides that, Austin is music scene incredible. So great place to live.
1: Uh-huh. Now, Mario DiGiorgio is our guest. When he walked in, he handed me something, and I didn't have my glasses on. But
5: it's a fake book.
9: I do have.
1: See, I have a theory, Mario, and my theory is this: never buy a book that isn't rectangular shaped, because square books are really fake books. They're produced by publishers to sell in airports for people that don't really know how to read a real book.
9: Oh yeah,
5: mm-hmm.
1: You don't see a square version of Catcher in the Rye.
5: No, you don't.
1: Anytime you see a square book, unless it's photographs, it's a toy book.
9: Or unless it's mocking another book.
1: Now, I've looked at this for a few seconds. This thing is hilarious. Bob, do you mind if I do a couple readings?
5: Well, I don't mind a bit.
1: Mario, why don't you do it? It's your book. Could you?
9: You know, I picked out a couple because half the book is really inappropriate.
1: Yeah, the book is called A Cynic's Guide to a Rich and Full Life.
8: Now, and you've hit our sweet spot with cynicism.
1: Could you just do a couple of these for us?
9: Actually, I'll give you the example of what I was mocking in the first place.
1: Okay. Okay.
9: My mother sent me this book called On Joy or something like that. And it's full of insipid little suggestions like, oh, buy a box of 64 crayons, lie on the floor and color your troubles away.
1: That's a whole page.
9: Yeah,
1: by the way,
9: I'll pay my mortgage with the laughter of children. Right, that'll work.
1: Mm-hmm. Yeah.
9: So I wrote about 200 of these things and put them in book form. And so I'll read a few that I think are radio safe.
1: Okay.
9: Help a child plant a garden. They have no idea what pot looks like. Take a kid to the zoo, then leave him there. Give disadvantaged children a reason to laugh. Show them an even more disadvantaged child.
5: Wow.
9: There was hesitation there, wasn't there?
8: There was,
9: I sense that.
8: A little bit, yeah.
9: Okay.
1: Oh, it gets worse. Can I read one of them?
9: You can read as much as you want then.
1: Hug a cow. Rape an ostrich.
9: That's the one you pick? You pick that one?
8: I like that one.
10: How here's about one. This one?
5: Mm-hmm.
10: Find a true, meaningful career in pornography. Bob, there you go.
5: I like to refer to it as a hobby, not a career.
1: Oh. Mm-hmm. This is fantastic. Do not. Oh, I can't read that one.
5: Learn to play Me So Horny on the piano.
1: Here's my favorite.
5: Yep.
1: This is my favorite. Once again, this is from A Cynic's Guide to a Rich and Full Life by Mario DiGiorgio. Donate books to a retirement home. Tear out the last 20 pages from each one.
5: Yeah, drive
9: there's
5: them nuts.
9: There's a few more off-color ones
1: some of,
9: on the
1: list. Not just
10: very
1: off-color.
10: Some
1: of these are so inappropriate in so many ways.
9: But that's why they're funny. They're obviously not real suggestions.
1: How about this one? Volunteer for a suicide hotline. In a sultry voice, ask each caller, so, what are you wearing?
5: Yeah.
1: It's very, very funny. Mario DiGiorgio is here with us. You can hook up and get your book at your website.
9: Oh, yeah.
1: We're going to break away from Mario for just a second. By the way, coming up later today. I think, which one did you see, Bob?
9: I'd love to know which ones people laugh at.
5: Tape record your father's laughter. Play it at your mother's funeral.
8: Oh, wow.
1: See, these are...
5: Uh-huh.
1: Wow. Once again...
5: Wow.
1: You really hit my sweet spot here, Mary.
8: I like that. Because
1: I hate these fake books.
5: Oh,
9: yeah. I'm with you.
1: And I love it. And each page has just one on there, so they can make a 200-page book. A guy can write one of these in about 2 hours.
5: Mm-hmm. See, what you should do is you should have made this a little bit smaller and called it an iNovel, and you could carry it in your pocket, you know? Little...
1: Oh, like an iPod?
5: Mm-hmm. It's tiny enough to carry in your pocket.
1: An iNov? Mm-hmm.
5: iNov. iBook's already
1: maybe,
5: taken.
1: Maybe the next printing.
9: Yeah, the second series.
1: Trim it down a little.
8: I think Mario's book has described me and my personality in one of his Cynic's Guide to Life phrases.
5: Yes.
8: Call in sick today. You will not be missed. Yeah.
1: How about
8: that's
1: this
8: the
1: one?
8: Chickster, all right.
5: That's so sad. And when then it, true.
8: It's sad, but you learn something.
1: This next one is actually pretty cruel. Feed the ducks. Alka-Seltzer.
5: No, don't do that.
9: Listeners, do not do that.
5: No.
1: When a stranger sneezes, punch them in the neck. These are funny.
8: I love the pictures in the book.
5: What pictures?
8: He's looking off into some distant horizon. Mm-hmm. He's contemplating.
5: Ah, yes.
1: Now, you are of Italian heritage.
9: I am indeed.
1: That may have come into play when you wrote this one. May I?
9: Keep going.
1: Learn to forgive yourself, then get rid of the body.
5: Yes, sir.
8: Put a love note in your child's lunchbox in lieu of food. There you go, Christy. Mm-hmm. Welcome to the world.
1: Oh, these are hilarious. Mm-hmm. But we'll talk more with Mario for a second. Now, we've established a couple things. You're single.
9: I am indeed.
1: You grew up in New Jersey, but now you live in Austin, Texas. You love living there.
9: That's right.
1: I didn't say that you had a big nose. I don't want you to be thinking that I'm name-calling. I did mention that you looked like a young Pete Townsend.
9: Who happens to have a humongous schnoz. Mm-hmm. Yeah.
1: So are you suggesting that you have a humongous schnoz?
9: Maybe. I think I grew into it, but it's bigger than normal. But I just decided what a perfect name for a website. Because my last name...
1: I'm sorry, your mic just went. I'm sorry. Your last name what now?
9: My last name's too hard to spell, so I figured bignoselittledog.com, because I have both. I have a big nose and I have a little dog.
5: Is your little dog a miniature long-haired dachshund by any chance?
9: How did you know that?
5: Because there's a picture of it right here.
10: And Bob has.
5: I have two of them.
10: Two of them.
9: It's a picture of me open-mouth kissing my dog.
1: Yes. What is your dog's name?
9: Oscar.
5: Oscar.
9: But it was not the wiener thing.
5: No? Someone,
9: it was actually, he was named after Jack Klugman's character on The Odd Couple.
5: Oh, okay.
9: I'm the Felix, he's the Oscar. Mm-hmm. But he actually, when I got him, he had a barking problem. You have wiener dogs?
5: Yes, I do. Two of them.
9: Mine had a barking problem. A friend of mine was like, oh, get one of those humane citronella collars.
5: It
9: shoots out a burst of citrus. Because dogs hate citrus, which is a great idea, but those things are like $50. So now when he barks, I just smack him with a bag of lemons.
5: That'll shut him up.
8: Same result, I'm guessing.
9: Yeah. And we go to the vet. I say, remember, you fell down the stairs.
5: Remember that.
1: Oh, little puppy.
5: Little Oscar.
1: You know we're dog lovers in the show.
9: I do not hit my dog. I adore
1: him. Well, you must know that we're dog lovers because when you came to the show, people that have never been here before, they walk in, they're surprised that
10: usually
1: most of my sons are running around the building. And today we have a dog guest in the studio.
10: Shadow.
1: He's next door. Shadow.
9: Every radio station should have a dog.
5: I agree.
10: Oh, I agree. No, you said we can't have dogs in the studio.
5: No, we can't in the studio.
10: Oh.
1: What if we had one dog that we kept here?
5: Who's
9: like
5: going to feed him?
10: We have somebody here all the time.
5: For the rest of the day.
8: We could call him Barky.
10: There are people here during the day.
1: I could bring him here in the mornings. Take him with me. Let's vote. What kind of dog do we want to get?
5: Doberman.
1: Doberman? No, I want to get a...
5: It makes everyone so happy when they walk in a door and see a Doberman.
8: Great Dane.
10: Yeah. Size of a horse.
1: I don't want people to be intimidated when they walk in the door.
9: How about a couple of Bob's wiener?
5: We'll just call it Bob's wiener.
8: You know,
5: Bob's
8: if you
5: wiener.
8: Don't want people to be intimidated when they walk in, you're going to have to quit. Okay.
9: I'm very nice. I'm
8: used to it.
5: Yes.
10: He brings up a good point.
1: But it would be nice they walk in. There's a Labrador Retriever greets them at the door.
8: Oh, Golden.
1: Golden Retriever.
10: They shed, though.
1: No, they don't.
5: They do.
8: Lab shed more than Golden's.
10: Well, they both shed.
1: No, Lab shed much more than Golden's, believe me.
5: Dog hair everywhere.
10: Yep.
1: We have a cleanup crew. They need something to do.
5: Wouldn't that be cool? They can barely empty a trash can, let alone clean up a...
8: They finally got the toilet paper right after 18 years.
9: What does that mean?
5: That was
9: they
5: a mistake.
9: Get it under the roll or over the roll?
8: No, they over. Were putting out a division of Black & Decker toilet paper
10: the
8: called Surpass.
10: Oh.
8: Their motto, Surpass, scratches your ass, you know, stuff like that. It's awful. Yeah.
1: We're going to take a break.
8: It's nice and soft now.
1: We'll have to vote on the dog thing later.
5: You don't want your toilet paper that is, I guess, measured by grit.
8: No. What grit's that?
5: That's 100 grit, isn't it? Yeah.
1: I like the way in the men's room
8: not
1: here.
8: Not even fine sandpaper. The rough stuff. Go ahead.
1: Mm-hmm. The men's room here, they have some kind of a special machine that dispenses the toilet paper.
10: A special machine called a toilet paper holder?
1: Yeah, but it's some
10: what?
1: Metal. It's this metal
5: it's
1: box.
5: It's the metal thing so people can't steal toilet paper.
1: And when you pull on it, if you're lucky, you get one sheet. Usually you get about a quarter of one.
9: Because the roll isn't over.
10: Yeah.
8: Now, wait a minute. You all realize that he just called the toilet paper holder a machine.
5: Machine. Yes,
1: no, but it's not just a stick and a roll. It's got some... I never use it. I bring it on.
5: You bring your own?
1: Oh, yeah.
10: You bring your own toilet paper? From where?
5: What do you do, grab a couple handfuls before you come to work every morning?
1: You've noticed the constant presence of moist towelettes.
10: Oh, my God.
5: Wet ones. Sorry, what?
8: Yeah, wet ones are in the...
1: Wet ones.
10: You use wet ones on your...
1: Hey, you know something? I've earned it.
5: You know, a lot of us grew out of the diaper stage.
8: Yeah. I like the Tux medicated wipes. It's like a shower in the middle of the day.
1: See, Chick and I are on the same page here. I'm sorry.
8: Key to happiness, Bob.
1: Call me an elitist. I think toilet paper is
5: that
1: very,
5: so your butt never catches
1: 90s.
5: A cold?
2: Nothing but the best for my booty.
1: That's right. Are you with me on this, Chick?
8: I'm with you.
1: Toilet paper, very 90s.
8: Right.
1: I bet Madonna, before she became a Kabuki,
8: Kabbalah,
1: whatever her toy religion is now. I bet she was into this no toilet paper thing way ahead of us.
5: Whatever
1: she probably has an attendant with a
8: you
1: hose.
8: You know who I heard it from? I saw an interview with Will Smith. He uses Tux medicated wipes. It's like
5: you know
8: a
5: what?
8: Shower in the
5: what
8: middle of the day.
5: What interview did you see where they're talking about his aura, his hygiene?
1: His orifice, I think Bob was going to say. I hope.
8: Today's Ass Master, I think is what it was called.
1: It's time for us to go. Be right back. This is the Bob and Tom Show.
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1: drunk.
13: 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Yeah. Yes, he doesn't know what you're saying because he's drunk is what he's implying.
1: Oh, I see.
14: He's drunk. He's drunk. Trust me. I don't speak English.
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18: This is my last will and testament, sung with my last living breath. 'Cause I'm going down to the loser's saloon to try drinking myself to death. That woman, she spent all my money, and they turned off my gas last July. I can't afford no rope or no poison. I'm just too damn broke to die. So don't bury me out on the prairie. Don't deep six me under the sea. The waves just bury me underneath Walmart. So my wife will come visit my grave. Tell Jim he can have my old Harley. Tell Jack he can have all my dope. Tell the boys there's beer in the icebox. Tell my boss to go piss up a rope. She probably won't get me a casket. She probably won't give it a thought. Just stuff my old bones in the carton. Oh, the color TV she just bought. So don't bury me out on the prairie. Don't deep six me under the waves. Just bury me underneath Walmart.

0: Bob and Tom, 24/7. This has been Chick McGee speaking.
1: We have, as our guest, it is...
2: What the hell?
3: What, are you shooting guns today? What's the deal?
1: I was going to say, it looks like he looks like Jim Bronson from the TV show Then Came Bronson.
4: You know how I am with my tinted lenses. Come on now.
1: You're looking good. It's comedian Al Jackson from DBL, Daily Blast Live. Real quick, Al, we have Jess Hooker here, and she is preparing beef tongue tacos for us.
4: Yes, I am aware, and I am proud of you guys for being adventurous. I don't know if I could do. I lived in a predominantly Mexican neighborhood in L.A., and the real Mexican spots and the real Mexican taco trucks, they had beef tongue tacos and they had cabeza tacos, which was brains.
2: Oh.
4: So, Jess, I appreciate you doing this for them. I'm waiting to see how they like it.
1: Now, have you eaten cabeza tacos or?
4: I have not. I don't.
1: Tongue tacos?
4: I can't. Now, I did have bull testicles. When I was here in Denver, there's a place that specializes in like wild game here. So I had rattlesnake. I prepared bull testicles, which are they taste like chewy onion rings.
3: Mm-hmm.
1: Mm. Huh?
4: Yeah.
1: Well, I got this a letter from a guy. Kevin grew up on a farm, and he says they're delicious. This is a beef tongue.
3: Mm-hmm.
1: He goes, "Do you remember an episode of Sanford and Son with beef tongue? Fred was seated at a table making out his bills while cooking beef tongue. After making out the check, he would lift the beef tongue out of the cooking pot and use it to lick the steak." So we'll see how the beef tongue tastes. In the meantime, you are doing great on the TV.
4: Thank you. The
1: Daily Blast Live, and occasionally they let you put on your comedy hat, but you got to do a lot of serious chat on that.
4: You take on some pretty serious topics. You know, comics are like, that's kind of how you dip in and out of your set, is like you get serious for a second and then joke, and then set something up serious. So I'm used to that. We had Carrie Ann Inaba from Dancing with the Stars on yesterday.
3: Mm-hmm.
4: She wrote the nicest thing after, like, just a message. Like, she's a real cool person. And I was telling her, I really dig, and I think everybody does. Everybody likes they call him the mean judge, the Simon Cowell, the hard judge. But isn't that the only time in your life that somebody can be honest with you? Because they don't have to go home with you or anything. They'd be like, "Yo, you should not, this singing is not for you." Or, "You're really good and you should work on this." But everybody's, "Good job. You did great and you probably didn't." Somebody needs to tell you, like, "Hey, man, that's not going to work." But you can't, because people are super sensitive.
1: Yeah. The one thing I can't stand is when little kids sing adult songs.
3: Do not get me started.
4: There was almost a riot when this came up on the show like 2 years ago. It is not fair to have children competing against adults because they're adorable and no one's going to boo a child. So like if it's AGT or something,
3: right?
4: And a young, cute little four-year-old comes out and sings a song called Jesus Loves Puppies, you're going to lose to her.
1: You can't. Last week she did Tears in Heaven.
4: And now I got to come out with a comedy set?
1: Yeah.
4: Like, let me tell you about my wife. Like, you're done.
1: Yeah,
4: it's not fair. They should be a junior competition.
1: I got to say, I can't stand it. I did want to mention the fact that you grew up in Northern Ohio, Northeastern Ohio, Greater Cleveland. And I haven't seen your show this week. Did you guys talk about the Lake Erie fishermen cheating?
4: Absolutely. That was on the comedian. That was on my homeboy's group thread as well. The cheat. And did you also see the poker cheating as well?
2: Yes.
1: Yeah.
2: Yeah.
1: And then you probably didn't talk about the chess cheating, where it's alleged the one guy had anal beads in that
4: we absolutely did talk about that. and if you're going to cheat after 17 orgasms is what I say.
5: Well, that was a little window into Al's private life.
4: Listen,
2: it's all biology.
4: I don't know. I don't even know how those. Well, I guess I get how they work. But can you put them in? Can you install them yourself?
6: I thought that was the only way you did it.
3: I mean, yeah. How
4: a partner, right?
6: A partner usually does it.
3: A friend does that.
1: I mean, you know, you can do a little reach around.
2: You watch some of the videos, Al and I have.

0: I mean, there is sometimes a partner involved.
1: Oh, okay.
2: I don't know anything
3: but
2: about serious, it.
3: No, I mean, you say like, oh, use your hand, but like, does your hand reach like that? Don't you have to get
4: I assume you need some kind of tether, like when you're surfing. Otherwise,
3: well, on your wrist.
5: I've said this many times. That area is a vacuum, and it will suck anything in. It'll be lost.
4: But what we're talking about is this chess master is alleged to have being signaled somehow. But I wanted to get back to this fishing thing because it's kind of in your hometown, and Josh is kind of I guess well versed in the world of cheating in these fishing competitions.
5: No, he's
0: just fascinated by it.
4: No. I'm saying you know a lot about it. You've been reading about it.
0: Yeah. Was there something specific?
4: I mean, there's a lot of money at stake.
0: A ton, yeah. And these guys have been accused of this sort of behavior for a few years, and this is the first time they've actually been caught.
5: And during the judges finding out what they were doing, didn't they have to be escorted off the grounds or something?
0: Not necessarily, but the guy said, hey, you're out of here. And by the way, none of you other guys touch them. Nobody touch them. Just let them go.
3: Josh, I was going to add, I would think the escort would be like the, we don't want you to get your rear end kicked in before you get to your car.
0: Yeah.
3: I mean, my question, Josh, to you is, they said the fish were supposed to be 4 pounds. These guys added weights that were another 4 pounds, which was double the size. Why wouldn't you just kind of, if you're going to cheat, you don't take the steroids that have you looking like, you know, a WWF wrestler in 1986. You take the good steroids that are just like the A-Rod kind.
0: You're exactly right.
3: You know? So like, why wouldn't they just do like a small weight, like one that was like 0.8. Why would they go all the way to? Why would you double the size?
0: They must
3: be obvious, right?
0: They must not have realized how poorly the other fishermen were doing that day, and so they overcompensated.
4: So you're saying you want to go with like the Lance Armstrong steroids, where you still look pretty good, and don't have too many zits on your back, and your balls are more or less the same size.
0: Because they would have won if they had just put an extra pound in each fish.
1: Oh, they would have.
0: The other. I mean, it was a bad day.
4: Now, Al, I've got another controversy for you. You may not be aware of this because we just found out about it this morning, but you heard about the incident during the Rams 49ers game last week, where the protester comes on the field and he ends up getting tackled by an all-pro linebacker from the Rams,
5: Bobby Wagner.
4: And now that guy has gone to the police. He wants to a police investigation of his assault. Your thoughts?
3: I think this is the signals, the beginning of the end of a society. When you have criminals going to the courts like, look, I was trying to break the law and this guy got in my way. I just don't know how we're going to function if you can sue for everything. Like when I was, I got some stuff stolen off my porch. And I was like looking up the laws in Colorado for like, cause I told, remember I bought that bear spray?
1: Yeah.
3: Cause I wanted to light that woman up the next time she came to my crib. And I was gonna light her up. It'd be worth it for her to steal whatever she did just for me to run my own personal experiment on bear spray.
4: So if you.
6: Bob and Tom. They put the F. in professional.
7: When you become a Bob and Tom VIP member, you get more and less.
8: Wait, what? Which one is it? More or less?
7: It's both. VIP members get more stuff to hear and less commercials not to hear.
8: So Bob and Tom VIP is a good deal?
7: Yeah, more or less.
9: So how about giving Bob and Tom VIP a try? 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

0: Cool. Actually, I'm doing a CNN interview with Tanner, or else I'd go with him. I'm doing Larry King. First time. I'm very excited. Yeah, I just want him to go, Saskatchewan, hello! Can you turn down the electric blanket? I can't turn off the fan above the oven. I go, you know what I'm going to do, Larry? We're going to try to get your shoulders a little higher. Could you do that?
1: Why are my suspenders so tight?
0: Because they don't go around your Larry, see, if you let him go, the shoulders will do that. You won't look like a, you know, you look like a vulture in heat. You know,
1: Muncie, hello. Question for the skinhead.
2: And with us in the studio, we have a distinguished actor and comedian. He is John Witherspoon.
3: My 11-year-old, you know, he's going to private school. Only reason he goes to private school is my mother-in-law helps pay half. Little rich kids go there. I see Warren Beatty all the time.
4: Oh, yeah?
3: I see one baby there. He's and Annette Bening. And my son talks like this. Father, father.
5: Would you like a toddy?
3: Father, where are we? My friends are going to Spain for the summer. Where are we going? I said, Compton. Where are we going?
6: Compton.
2: Back to Detroit.
3: Detroit.
5: Yeah.
3: I'm going to show you something. I'm going to give you that two left boots with a high, one of them with a high heel.
6: That's right.
2: Kostaki Economopoulos is our guest.
7: A Maryland burglar broke into a house, robbed a couple at gunpoint, and then forced them to play their piano so he could sing along. He was arrested for armed robbery, wanton endangerment, and aggravated karaoke. Jennifer Love Hewitt says she actually enjoys looking at her breasts on the internet. Huh. Well, then I should call her. Apparently, we have a lot in common.
8: Apparently.
7: The National Museum of the Native American Indian is open in Washington, D.C. Unfortunately, they now have to move it to Oklahoma to make room for the Christopher Columbus Museum.
9: Thanks for listening. Want to try watching? Want more?
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11: We were sitting around the bar last Friday night just drinking and wondering what it'd be like if we picked the right numbers and hit the lottery. It was me, Bill, Sid, Harold, and Stan. Each of us had a different plan, and we all agreed how great getting rich would be.
12: Man, if I ever won that pile, I'd go to work with a great big smile. And the people that tick me off better beware. I'd even go in late the very first day and find my boss, and here's what I'd say. Mr. Jenkins, kiss the ass of a millionaire.

0: Well, if I won that money, I wouldn't be greedy. I'd use some of that cash to help the needy. I'd build a school for poor kids and get them all computers. The church needs money for their charities. Doctors need money to cure disease. But that last 10 grand's for my wife. She needs big new Hooters.
1: Then everybody turned my way, wondering what I had to say. I lit a smoke and poured myself a beer. Sitting here with you guys has got me thinking. I love this bar and talking and drinking. I can't think of a place I'd rather be than here. Boys, I got good and bad news. In the lottery last night, I didn't lose. I won 10 million bucks, the biggest jackpot so far. The bad news is you guys are all losers. Nothing but a bunch of freeloading boozers. So pay your tabs and get out of my brand new bar.
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4: Welcome back to the action here at the Bob and Tom Show. With us in the studio, comedian Jesse Joyce, back from Iraq from his USO tour, and it's off to China for some
1: fun.
4: Comedy over there. Did you say you'd been to Asia before?
5: I've been to the Philippines.
4: Did you do a comedy show there? Or?
5: No, I was hanging out with friends of mine.
1: I washed up on shore.
5: I told
1: there.
5: You that story when my friends ended up making out with dudes.
6: Oh yeah!
1: Oh, that's right. Oh, I forgot about that.
6: Yes, yes.
5: To be the only one of your traveling party of guys that didn't make out with a 17-year-old Filipino boy is awesome.
4: So these were
5: they're
4: boys,
5: lady boys
4: that dressed like women, and
5: they were convincing. Like I didn't know for sure. Like,
4: are there surgical? They have surgical modification of some.
5: No, that's how they found out. What happened was that my friends drunkenly brought two of the women home to the house that we rented.
1: Mm-hmm.
5: And I then, you know, was like, all right, I'll go sleep on the beach. And as I'm walking out, one of them like drunkenly grabs my arm, one of my buddies, and goes, hey, do you think these are dudes? And I was like, wow, I'm surprised that you have let this go on as long as that you have. Even like a shred of uncertainty, you know, like I'd like to think the second the thought occurred to me, maybe I'm kissing a dude, I'd stop making
4: bail early.
5: Yeah, well, just to find out for sure, you know. So I'm like, I'm going to the beach. Good luck to you, gentlemen.
1: Or all four,
5: all
1: of,
5: four
1: you.
5: Of you, gentlemen, however that plays out.
4: Maybe you guys, if it doesn't work, can go to a game.
5: Yeah, exactly.
4: Maybe it's a sports bar down there.
5: You guys can wrestle. You know?
4: No, that's creepy. Oh, yeah.
5: But that's how they found out, is they got their shirts off, and that's when it was like there was no denying the fact that those were dudes. Yeah.
4: What was that movie where there was that moment?
5: The Crying Game.
4: Crying Game.
5: Yeah.
6: At least they only got their shirts off.
7: I think one hour and 3 minutes in, somewhere around in there. Yeah. The big reveal.
4: The big reveal.
5: Yeah. Which I haven't even seen, but I didn't have to because like it's already been ruined for me.
4: It's fairly insufferable. But let's move on. I'm sorry. So you're traveling to Asia.
5: But I've never been to China. But I am fascinated to see how it's going to go, because you know how like they just use English concisely and often wrong.
1: Mm-hmm.
5: You know, my brother spent 2 years there. My brother, who's in the army, who's in Iraq now, he's fluent in Mandarin, and he's, you know, just kind of he's Jason Bourne, basically. You know,
4: I have a real stupid question. If you're fluent in Mandarin, why would they send you to Iraq?
5: Because he's a captain in the Rangers, and
4: wouldn't they want him?
6: Well,
4: Chinese translation.
1: I don't think we're at war with China right now. Are we?
4: We're getting ready.
8: Depends who you ask.
5: Well, exactly. Yeah. And that being the case, wouldn't you want the guy who eventually does go to war with China to have a lot of
1: experience,
5: combat experience?
4: I take it back. He's a ranger. You've told us about him. That's great.
5: Yeah. So he's in Iraq now. But yeah, so he lived in Beijing for 2 years,
1: mm-hmm.
5: and he would tell me like and send me pictures of everything that was just mistranslated.
1: Mm-hmm.
5: And it's awesome. Like I'm so excited to go because that. The handicapped entrances are all called deformed man entrances.
1: Ooh, really?
5: Awesome. Yeah.
4: That's politically incorrect.
5: Yeah.
1: They forego political correctness
5: for just concise accuracy. Mm-hmm. You know, that's what they're trying to accomplish, you know?
1: Yes. Mm-hmm.
5: And so this is my favorite. There was a pizza parlor where he went like to school, like right there. And they had a pizza there. And what they were trying to indicate with this particular pizza is, if you have religious objections to eating meat, don't consume this pizza because there is meat in it.
4: Right.
5: what they did is they just posted a little sign, like a little cardboard sign on the pizza that said, "No Muslims allowed." Which is just awesome to me. Yeah.
8: Wow.
5: So that's
8: okay.
5: what they do. So I'm really thrilled to see how this is going to go.
8: Oh, yeah. Okay. Yeah.
4: Oh, that's great.
8: Take your camera.
4: Jesse mm-hmm. Joyce yeah. on his way to Asia. We have also with us in the studio comedian Todd Sawyer. Todd, we touched on this briefly. You mentioned that you had been married for, what'd you say, 11 years?
8: 11 years.
4: No children, but the marriage is over. And
9: yeah, well, you know, I learned stuff, though, because I don't want to be the bitter guy. Like here's something, like when I see young guys, I want to tell them all the time. And this is important to know, I think. Monogamy is a choice and not a feeling.
8: Mm-hmm.
9: Like wrap your head around, and like, I never cheated on my wife, and you don't deserve a ribbon for that, mm-hmm. but I chose not to.
8: Mm-hmm.
9: You know, I thought if you fell in love, you wouldn't want to sleep with other women.
8: Mm-hmm.
9: Imagine my surprise. And then we moved to L.A., the freak show of good uh-huh. looking, right?
8: Yeah.
9: This is me after one little loop through the Beverly Hills Mall. Oh, my God. I moved here with my wife. That's like going to Disneyland and bringing your own ride. I've not thought this through.
4: And a crappy ride at that. Yeah. Well, not even one of the cool ones.
9: Oh, and I'll say this too, is not everybody, not every guy likes the whore look. Mm-hmm. I do.
8: Oh, you do?
9: And that was my ex-wife, you know? Mm-hmm. I mean, if you're a cocktail waitress, if you cut hair, if you're an actress, I'm in. That's mm-hmm. my thing, right?
8: Mm-hmm.
9: And I had to fall in love. She was too tempting, you know? She's like that baking cocoa you see in the cupboard when you're a kid.
8: Mm.
9: How can it be bad? It's cocoa.
4: Sure.
9: But then you put the spoon in and you try it and you're like,
8: oh.
9: That was my ex-wife.
8: Oh, my.
4: What a great analogy.
9: Oh, thanks.
4: Not for her, I mean.
9: right. But
4: she probably hates that joke, but God, that's brilliant.
9: Yeah. Mm-hmm.
4: I'd forgotten about the baking cocoa.
8: Sure. Oh, yeah. Come on.
6: It's not sweet at all.
8: No, but, it's yeah. not.
9: Right, but the first time you put the spoon in, you think heaven's coming.
8: Yeah. Absolutely.
9: Right.
4: Mm-hmm. Well, there have to be a lot of things like that in your, now that I think about it from your childhood, things that sound like they'd be really good but aren't.
8: Mm-hmm.
9: Well, you know, one of the things as I get older, this is, and nobody tells you about the progression of sex and marriage, right? You know, mm-hmm. this one is when you first start.
4: By
9: dating,
4: the way, excuse me.
8: He just pointed at Christy, by the way.
7: Yeah.
4: Editor's note. Editor's note. You know this one, Christy. You've been down the road. You've been down the road. You, in fact, you posted the signs.
7: You've been down there using sex as a weapon. You know what I'm saying?
9: She's put the little thing in the pizza. No Muslims allowed.
8: No Muslims allowed.
6: Uh-huh. Go ahead.
9: So anyhow, well, when you first start dating, it's good, hot, dirty sex, right? And then it turns into, I know what you like, and you know what I like, and we both get off. And then it turns into, hey, you want to make love? Yeah, I'll get the towel.
4: Yeah.
9: I know. By the end, we're starting to have the kind of sex where the cat doesn't even get off the bed. He just turns and looks at you. Huh.
8: Oh, man.
9: This will be over in a second. No sense in getting up. I'm all curled up. I'm a kitty.
8: Oh my God!
7: I'm a comfy kitty.
4: Christy, you want to sign off on that joke?
8: Okay. Not saying a word.
4: Sure got quiet over in your corner.
6: Yeah. No problem in that area.
4: Mm-hmm. Editor's note to Todd: don't point at Christy and go, "You know this one."
8: Yeah.
4: You're, that's not going to work.
8: But is it? You ever get the? Oh, but don't use that towel.
9: No, I will say that my ex-wife was, she's a good woman, mm-hmm. and she didn't leave because I was perfect, you know, mm-hmm. I did something wrong in those 11, I kept two big ones, one time I was working in Vegas, I lost $700 playing blackjack, I didn't tell her about that.
8: That's bad.
9: And number two, when we first got the internet, I looked at porn for about 8 years.
7: Sure. Yeah. Yeah.
4: They say everybody does that in the beginning.
9: Yeah, right.
4: Yeah, that's very common.
9: Well, I will tell you this, is that I'm so glad I'm a grown-up, because if you were 15 and had endless pornography piped into your house, because like when I was 15, the Sears catalog showed up and I didn't leave my room for 2 weeks.
8: Mm-hmm.
9: You know,
8: mm-hmm.
9: and those are just big girl panties.
8: Mm-hmm.
9: You know, endless pornography piped into the house. Like, and I can't speak for everybody, but ages 15 to 25, my penis made every decision of my life. He voted for Dukakis.
6: He wasn't a very smart one.
9: No.
8: We didn't say he doesn't always make wise decisions. Yeah. Right. That's right.
4: Hey, I bet he won't vote for Hillary.
9: Well, I don't think we're going to get a chance. I mean, she might be on the ticket. I
8: think so. Yeah. You never know.
4: No,
8: you know, but her ankles are so thick.
4: No, my joke was that you wouldn't be able to push the button. It's the old difference between jam and Jello joke. never
8: Jelly.
4: Mind.
7: Jelly.
4: Did I say Jello?
8: Said Jello.
4: I was thinking of something that wouldn't push a button.
8: Bob and Tom show.
10: Hi, fellas.
8: Oh, hi, Floyd.
10: I've enjoyed your Dukakis program.
8: Oh, well, thank you very much.
4: Floyd, we have guests in the studio, Floyd.
10: I know. They made some good points about the path of marriage that it takes. That's mm-hmm. true. Mm-hmm. That analogy he had is dead on. My daddy had one that I'll never forget that kind of explains life, too.
8: What's that?
10: About it. What my daddy said. Did I tell you what he said?
4: No, you have to tell us before we can acknowledge it.
10: He said, vehicles are like whores. Once you get in them, the value goes down.
8: Is that what he said?
10: It's kind of true. What do you think about it?
8: All right. Thanks, Floyd. Floyd.
6: He's gone.
8: Nice. All right.
4: With us in the studio, Todd Sawyer, a formerly married man. Jesse Joyce, a man on his way to Asia for some comedy.
5: Yeah.
4: So your brother, the Ranger, he's doing well?
5: Yeah. He's tough as hell. You know,
4: you always tell me that you're like the polar opposite, you've said of him in many ways.
5: Yeah, I mean, we're best friends, but we're like completely different, you know, because he's...
4: Is he like ripped and shredded and tough?
5: Oh, totally.
4: And hard?
5: He's completely shredded and he's got a Spartan helmet tattooed on his arm.
6: No.
5: Maybe soon ish.
8: Roman helmet.
4: You don't have any tattoos?
5: No, I don't. No, but.
4: What would you get if you were going to get one?
5: I don't know. I've never really thought about it, so I'm not sure.
4: But we have to take a short break. I've just been flagged down here. Be right back. This is the Bob and Tom Show.
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12: 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No, you can't do a thing about your face.
6: Yeah.
12: There ain't nothing on that face you can replace. It's a shame, it's a pity. 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You can't do a thing about that ugly god darn face. Well, you can go in for a facelift, pull your skin tight as you please. Make all your wrinkles disappear, though you look a little bit Chinese. But you only fool the mirror, cause it only lasts a while. Cause it's back to being raisin face the first time that you smile. Oh, you can't do a thing about that face. There ain't nothing on your face you can't erase. Your mama sure did cheat you. 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You can't do a thing about your ugly gosh darn face. Well, you can get yourself some high heel shoes that'll make you look real tall. Wear a girdle underneath your dress that'll make your ass look small. But with all your clothes and makeup gone when you're naked and alone, you see that beauty's only skin deep, but that ugly's to the bone. You can't do the thing.
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8: Hello.
4: Thanks very much for joining us. A couple of unusual stories here. This one, do you want to do the one about the Portisan here?
6: A naked man stuck in a portable toilet had to be freed by a Pennsylvania rescue crew. The 31-year-old man used his cell phone to call 911 after taking off all his clothes and entering the toilet following a night of drinking.
8: But he kept his cell phone.
6: Deputy Fire Commissioner Chris Miller said, I've been on the job in one form or fashion for 21 years, and this is the first porta potty rescue I've ever had.
8: I would imagine.
6: Police charged the man with public drunkenness and creating a health code violation.
4: Oh, God.
6: He did not suffer any serious injuries. I don't know what a health code violation is.
8: I'm guessing he...
4: he's probably caked in...
8: I'm guessing he was
4: E. coli-laden fecal material of some sort.
8: That'd be my guess.
4: He climbed into the tank. Do you understand what he did?
8: Oh, I understand completely.
13: He got the Silkwood showers.
8: He didn't want to get it on his shoes, though.
13: Hey, yeah. Look what I almost stepped
8: look what
13: in.
8: I almost stepped in.
4: What would you be thinking?
6: He got stuck in the hole of a porta potty.
8: But he had a cell phone.
4: Yes, where'd that come from?
6: Well, it's a good thing he had a cell phone. I don't know. He left it out on the...
8: I bet you can't guess where I am right now.
6: Maybe he was anticipating troubles. Come or, like Bob, maybe he went to call his buddies and tell them what he was doing.
8: Hey, guess where I am.
4: what would your response be to that, though, if someone calls it, hey, I'm standing in, 3 feet of...
13: Don't say it.
6: Okay. Don't say it. I would say, can I call in...
8: Sewage.
13: Sewage.
4: I've heard of...
13: That's a nice one.
8: Thank you. It's a word created many years ago, so we didn't have to say
13: fecal material.
4: So I'll use the word sewage instead of the one I want to use.
6: Yes. Yeah.
4: Hey guys, you ever heard of being sewage faced?
13: Well, there. See.
8: Well done.
13: Nice?
4: Yeah. I'm upside down.
8: Yeah,
4: and,
8: man.
4: What? Wow. I mean, how could anybody be that drunk?
8: I don't know.
6: You're looking at the wrong person.
8: Mm-hmm. I've never been that drunk.
6: I've been really drunk.
8: I'll tell you, I've been pretty drunk.
4: Me too.
8: I've never been that drunk. We've all been pretty drunk.
13: Ooh. But I've never been climbing into a porta sand.
4: calling my buddies drunk.
13: My buddies drunk.
8: Yeah.
4: But this guy forever, for the rest of his life, it's going to be, oh yeah, you think you can drink? You see Shannon over there? Yeah, he made the national
8: news. Maybe the 911 call was part of his fantasy.
6: Maybe. Maybe he wanted to be rescued.
8: Maybe he wanted to be pulled out of the dirty tank.
13: I'm dirty.
8: Rescue
13: Help me.
8: Yeah, uh-huh.
13: I've been thrown up so hard I thought I was going to turn myself inside out.
4: Man. But you never thought.
13: But I've never thought.
4: You know what would cure this? Uh-huh. If I climbed into a bathtub of
6: sewage.
8: Okay.
4: It's a spa.
8: Thumbs up to that guy. Thanks very much.
13: He's today's hero.
8: He is. How about
13: He's
8: that?
13: An American hero. That's what he is.
8: American Zero. That's American Zero today.
13: Zero.
4: Maybe we should highlight one every day.
6: A guy like this?
8: America Zero. Yeah.
13: America Zero.
4: Can we get some great, some sort of uplifting music? This man.
9: Dun, da, da.
13: Where'd my music's going?
4: We have a phone call on line 7.
8: But okay.
4: I don't think it has anything to do with getting
8: stuck. I hope it's not an emergency call by any means. Bob and Tom Show.
14: Morning, gentlemen.
8: Hi, who's this?
14: And lady. This is Mac from Frankenmuth, Michigan.
8: Hi, Mac. Lovely Frankenmuth.
6: Isn't that the Christmas town?
14: Yes, it is. Mm-hmm. Mr. Bronner just passed away recently.
6: Sure.
8: Oh. Yes, sir. What's up?
14: I got a stupid injury story for you. It happened to me yesterday.
8: Oh, what happened?
14: A couple weeks ago, I bought me a new Pushmore self-propelled lawnmower.
8: Sure.
14: And if you guys have any experience with them, you got to squeeze the top handle to get it started. And squeeze the bottom handle. Of course, the wheels go, so you get to push it less.
13: Right.
14: So I am yesterday mowing my lawn. All the neighbors are out working on their yard, and I'm trying to maneuver back up to my fence, get as close as I can, take off, and I'm kind of leaned over and ready to go. And I squeezed the lower handle, and I had a part of my body caught in there, and then the lawnmower took off on me.
8: What part of your body? Crotch part?
14: The only part down by the handle.
8: Oh, man.
14: Yeah.
4: I've never liked my lawnmower so much I wanted to fornicate with it. But
13: sewage.
8: Oh my God.
4: Do you ever drink, sir? And if so, don't drink near a portable toilet.
8: Wow.
14: No.
4: Well, did you get recircumcised? What happened?
14: Well, the lawnmower took off, stopped about 5 feet later, and here I am on the ground crying like a little boy. And my girlfriend comes out, and my dog comes out, and I'm still on the ground, and I wasn't sure what happened. We looked. We went to the hospital.
4: Did your dog eat anything?
8: You went to the hospital?
14: Yeah, it was because I squeezed it, and it was pretty bad. I mean, I was in a lot of pain, so I went to the hospital to make sure. I'm not a doctor. I wanted to make sure nothing was wrong. And they only thing they do is they gave me a cup, a sports cup.
7: Yeah, it was pretty much only about three things you can injure down there that I know of.
8: Yeah.
14: Mm-hmm. Yeah, they gave me a sports cup and a muscle relaxer for pain.
8: Okay. Excellent.
7: Well, good luck.
8: Well,
14: but,
7: again, I don't know how you get your balls caught in the lawnmower.
8: Thanks for calling. Yeah, I've heard them caught in a ringer before.
13: Yeah, I've heard stuff caught in a ringer, but never
15: in a lawnmower.
13: Never to a guy.
15: Never in a lawn boy.
13: Okay. Heard a girl get stuff caught
7: so,
13: in a ringer.
7: So far, we've got a guy that went to a party, started drinking, ends up 3 feet deep in feces, and calls 911.
8: Oh,
7: now
8: my
7: we got a
8: God.
7: Guy that phones
13: there
7: us
13: go
7: up
13: again.
7: Who's gotten his groin caught in a lawnmower.
8: Man.
7: All
8: right.
7: Okay, well, this I'll should be good.
8: Bob and Tom Show.
16: I'm on a Donnie bike.
8: Oh, yeah. Donnie. Hi, Donnie.
16: Hey, Tom, I heard your basement got flooded or something you was talking about, pumping that water.
7: It wasn't too bad. It was under control. Sump pump busted, but we got it under control. I'm not complaining.
16: That happened to my Uncle Sonny last summer.
8: Really?
16: Lost his tanning bed and the pot plants in the same flood.
8: Oh, man.
16: Swear to God he did. Broke his heart. We started a prayer chain for him, but my Putty's phone went out and only lasted four calls.
8: Wow.
16: Just put new bubs in it, too. You know Cody Cooper's?
8: No.
16: Wild Child?
8: No.
16: Todd's brother.
8: No.
16: Man, they got hit by the flood so hard this year, their above ground pool's underwater.
8: Whoa, that's not good.
16: I know. I tell my mom, Phyllis, though, when you think about it, man, that's just proof Mother Nature picks on the wealthy, too.
8: Uh-huh. That's very true.
16: Thank God the big screen was upstairs.
8: Uh-huh.
16: I'll say this about floods. There's no better slip and slide than the top of a carport. You ever tried it?
8: No.
16: Well, we got it on tape, man. Scotty lost. Scotty, my best friend, Scotty Winkler, has lost two of his boa restrictors this weekend.
8: He has?
16: I know. But
8: boa restrictors?
16: Snakes are smart, though, Bob. They'll come back.
7: Oh, yeah.
16: Somebody else needs the baby rabbits. I'm glad I didn't sell my boat, though. They call for more rent. I'm raising the price another $300.
8: Wow. Right.
16: Supply and demand, like beer at a bachelor party.
8: There you go. Right, thanks, Donnie. Thanks, Donnie. Boa restrictors.
7: Mm-hmm. Hey, snakes are smart. I've heard of those.
8: Yeah,
7: snakes.
8: They'll come back.
6: They'll come back.
8: You can
13: 500-600 miles.
8: You can drive it all the way across two states, and it'll find its way back.
13: It'll find its way home.
8: Oh yeah.
7: Did they make a movie about that?
8: Yeah, I think that was like the
7: Golden Retriever.
8: Journey.
7: Yeah, Golden Retriever.
13: Golden Retriever, a cat and a snake. Snake. Homeward Bound or something.
7: And a chinchilla help each other.
8: Chinchilla, a snake.
13: They all help each other.
7: So I'm really unclear how you get your groin stuck in a lawn. But,
6: I don't. Really
8: well, I don't either.
7: That's gotta hurt. Yeah, tie everything back, fellas.
8: Yeah, good idea.
13: Tie it all back.
8: I guess you have to wear, wear a cup when you're mowing the lawn.
6: Wear a cup. What you said.
7: It'd be kind of interesting to talk to a ER doctor, and I guess they must have a lot of seasonal injuries.
6: Oh yeah.
8: Yeah.
7: They've probably seen everything, but I just can't imagine the doctor walking in Saturday morning. Well, Saturday probably get a lot of guys getting their balls caught in lawnmowers today.
8: Yeah, probably so.
7: Yeah, that or some guy coming in coated in his own poop.
8: Now, there's been guys who've had it cut off from a lawnmower.
7: Sure.
8: When they flip a lawnmower that gets stuck.
7: You know, I've done that.
8: They flip
7: before.
8: It on its side,
7: that's
8: get in there and try to unjam it, and blam.
7: That's the famous case that was actually a big case in free speech. I can only give you part of the story, but this was, I don't know, a decade ago. A man lost his
8: unit,
7: if you will, the pole shaped part of it.
8: And didn't they?
7: and they attached it
6: to his arm.
7: Yep, that's
6: to keep
7: that.
6: It alive. Yeah,
7: they had to do some surgery, but they didn't want him to lose the that
13: blood
7: part
13: flow.
7: Of it. So they put it on his elbow,
6: right?
7: So there'd be blood flow.
8: I don't think it was actually on the elbow because he couldn't wear long sleeves then.
13: None of his suits.
7: Wasn't
13: right.
7: it on? Wasn't
6: no, it?
7: It
6: was right in here.
8: I thought it was
6: right.
8: I thought it was on his forearm.
6: Yeah, yeah.
8: But still, I mean.
7: Either way, what a great party trick!
8: Hey, I bet I can pull this out of my. Watch it, man.
6: That was the first time.
8: I remember that.
7: But then there was a big stink about it because people were using some of the real words about that.
6: They were using the P word
7: on the airwaves, and somebody got upset. I thought. But,
8: thank God for Bill Clinton.
13: Yeah.
7: Yeah, and then all those words were, I guess, okay for a while.
8: Yeah.
7: But what an I don't know how long they left it on his arm.
13: It's
8: long
13: still
8: enough for the surgery to.
7: And everything.
8: Mm-hmm. Mm. It's on there about a week or so.
7: Yeah, it makes you wonder where they got the term cockeyed.
8: No, it doesn't.
6: No, yeah.
8: You know, had it been sewn on his forehead, maybe.
7: That's what I'm saying.
8: The term armed and dangerous is what you're looking for. I think that's what you're looking for. We have to take a break.
4: By the way, when the guy cut off his Johnson on the, do we know what kind of lawnmower it was?
8: I don't.
6: Here we go. No, what kind was it?
4: Well, it would have been ironic if it had been a snapper.
8: You know, that would have been irony to the first degree.
4: It really, really defines irony to me. Okay, we're taking a break. All right. This is the Bob and Tom Show.
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22: George Bush. George Burns. George Jones. George Benson. George C. Scott, George Reeves, George Wallace, George Hallis, George Washington, George Washington Carver, George Gold, George, I know you totally confused me here. George Jefferson, George Jetson, George Papard, George Harrison, Boy George by George, George of the Jungle, George Strait, Chris George.

0: George McRae, George Schultz, George Mikan, Gorgeous George, Gorgeous George Jr., everybody, George Orwell, George Wimp, whoever the hell Tom said, George Gomel, George Michael, George Foreman, Chuck George, a guy I used to go to high school with, Georgetown, George Naismith. See, that's the guy that is. George Will, George Montgomery, George Steinbrenner, Georgie Fane, George from Mice and Men, George Allen, George Rogers, George Gipp, the Gipper, George Gershwin, George Gervin, Machine Gun Kelly, his name was George, George the Harrius, George Kennedy, George Brett, George Mitchell, George Stephanopoulos, Chief Dan George, George Blanda, George Rogers Clark. Now let's throw in some of these new ones. George Plimpton. Let's put George Plimpton in here 5 times. George Plimpton, George Plimpton, George Plimpton, George Plimpton.
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0: 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We put you in the damn song.
1: George Clooney.
0: George Clooney.
1: George Liberace's
0: George
1: brother.
0: George Liberace's brother.
1: Chicken George.
0: Chicken George.
1: George Chakaris.
0: George Chakaris.
1: You know who he was?
0: No, I do not.
1: He was Bernardo in the West Side Story. Remember him?
0: All I remember is some girl named Maria was in there.
1: I see. Well, you forgot. You got to add George Chakaris.
0: Sure.
1: Do you have Babe Ruth in there?
0: George Herman Ruth. You people are making me sound stupid. Hey, what let's do? Let's go to the South and get some Southern comedian and bring him up to Indiana and make him look like an idiot. And George is on my mind.
2: Yes, I have been doing lots of research, and now if you tell me who your favorite band is or what your favorite movie is or even what your favorite book is, I can tell you what you are saying about yourself.
1: Okay, oh. Christy, can we start with you? Do you mind? Christy, right, your
3: favorite
4: band?
3: My favorite movie.
4: Is it Roadhouse?
3: Not Roadhouse. That's the movie that you can't turn away from.
5: Favorite movie. Yeah.
3: My favorite movie.
5: Yes.
3: Breakfast at Tiffany with Audrey Hepburn.
5: Are you serious?
3: Yes.
2: Okay. Oh, boy, that's going to be a really mean one for me to start out on. I can tell you what you're saying about yourself is, I'm not nearly as cute as I think I am. That's really, that's what that Ouch. Says Ooh. About you. It's awful.
5: Oh,
2: it's
5: okay.
3: It's okay.
2: I'm sorry. Not. I hate to start off on such a mean note.
5: I got you.
1: How about your favorite band, Christy?
5: Say Michael Bublé or
3: Can
5: whatever.
3: Can I say Maroon 5?
5: Sure,
2: Maroon
5: go ahead.
2: Maroon 5? Yeah. Okay. If your favorite band is Maroon 5, what you're saying about yourself is, man, 10% off every purchase? This Gap credit card was the best decision ever.
6: Love what you heard.
7: 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That's all.
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8: This is Larry King live. Welcome to the show, gang. Today, I'm excited to have one of the most famous names and voices in broadcasting with me. You know him from his syndicated show where he's helped thousands of callers with their problems. It's my pleasure to introduce the one and only Mr. Obvious. Hey, thanks for being here, Mr. O.
9: Why, thank you for having me, Larry. It's a real honor.
8: Oh, come on. The honor's mine. I've been listening to you for years. I got a lot of my broadcast know-how from your show. So, tell me, where did it all begin for you?
9: Well, like a lot of young broadcasters, I began by spinning records at a small town...
8: Radio station?
9: No, a strip club, Larry.
8: That's a small world, man. That's how I got started. I had to fill time one night when Melanie Mellons had a wardrobe malfunction and couldn't perform, which is showbiz talk for saying she started her cycle.
9: I've been there, Larry. The club I work, the Pink Pearl, it's closed now, became a dry cleaners, I think. Anyway, the hours were brutal. 8 on, 8 off.
8: Oh.
9: Just two of us rotating back and forth. This was a 24-hour club way before the unions came in and cleaned things up.
8: Wow, what a gig. So how'd you start taking phone calls and solving problems?
9: Well, it was pretty natural for me. The gals would often come off stage and complain that the music's too loud, the song was too short, customers weren't tipping enough, or they had chlamydia. You know the routine.
8: Do I? I once had to borrow $20 to bribe a guy to find some black market penicillin while working a USO tour in the Kampong province. So, when did you switch to lifestyle and home improvement calls?
9: Funny story, Larry. One night at the Pearl, one of the gals tripped over a loose board on stage 3, the runway. I immediately told the night manager, Gavin, what you need to do is get a hammer and a nail and nail that board down. He turns to me and says, "Oh, thanks, Mr. Obvious." So with that, a career was born.
8: Oh, so that's how you got the name. I assume that was your real name.
9: Yeah, it is. John Obvious. It's Dutch.
8: Gotcha. Same with Johnny Rotten from the Sex Pistols. Yeah, that's his real name. However, turns out Sid Vicious was a fake name. Yeah, he was born Gary Vicious. I love that one. So anyway, I see that the phones are going crazy. Everybody wants to talk to the legendary Mr. Obvious. Hey, should we take a call? Will you do the honors, man?
9: Oh, why sure. Absolutely, my man. Hello, this is the Mr. The Larry King Show with your special guest, Mr. Obvious. This is Mr. Obvious speaking.
4: Hello, is this Mr. Obvious?
9: Speaking.
4: Hey, Mr. Obvious, long-time listener, first-time caller.
8: Wow, this is thrilling to watch. I've got goosebumps and my nipples are harder than Chinese algebra right now.
9: Thanks, caller. What's your question?
4: Mr. Obvious, I got a problem with my radio or something.
9: Oh, my.
8: What's the problem, caller? Are you hearing a critter on there going, arr, arr, arr, arr. I love that one.
4: What? Who is that? Mr. Obvious, what's going on there? I'm scared.
9: Now, calm down, caller. That's our host, Larry King. He has a show of his own. I'm actually a guest on his show, and you are a guest of mine on his show.
4: Whoa, you just blew my mind, Mr. O. I guess that explains why I'm not hearing you on the radio right now, though. I went to turn it on, and you weren't on there. So I got worried, and I ran into the living room, and I turned on my picture radio vision machine.
8: Picture radio vision machine? This guy is priceless.
9: Yes, caller, that's your television.
4: My television? Oh, okay, I see. Well, now I'm understanding.
8: Oh, come on. Come on, say it, man.
4: Say what?
8: You know, the line. Every time you figure it out, say it for me. Come on.
4: I'm not following you.
8: Every time you figure out what the heck is going on, you say the same thing. You know the line.
4: I don't think so. What are you getting at?
8: You call in and have a problem. Mr. O explains it to you. And then you say, I never made the connection.
4: I do?
8: Yeah, you do.
4: Mr. O?
9: Well, yes, caller, you do.
4: Huh. I never made the connection.
8: Jackpot! There it is, baby. Bingo, man. Well, that's all we've got time for. Oh, this has been a real treat today.
4: Mr. Obvious?
9: Yes, caller?
4: You're a lifesaver. But who's this Larry guy? I'm still really confused.
8: Absolutely priceless. That is gold, man. He really sounds like he's a complete moron.
9: Now, Larry, that seems a bit harsh. He seems to be quite a nice fellow, just a bit naive, perhaps.
8: Yeah, a bit naive, like Paris Hilton is just a bit of a whore.
4: Mr. Obvious, who's Paris Hilton? Where's your old show? I'm scared.
8: This guy is killing me. You and Rickle should work together at the MGM Grand. You'd make a fortune.
5: Oh, wow.
7: 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All Bob and Tom. All day and all the night. 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
10: Hello, hello.
1: With us in the studio, comedian Pat Godwin. Pat, nice to see you.
11: Hello.
1: And Patty,
10: what color
1: G
10: is that?
11: Well, Chick called it a certain something green, but I think
3: it's a lime green.
11: It's a lime green.
3: It's the color
10: that's
3: of the season.
10: This year's black.
1: So you're,
3: yes,
1: so
3: it is
1: you're,
3: this year's black.
1: You're going to become a barber, are you?
3: A barber.
11: Yeah, that's what I'm going to become a barber. Yeah,
1: a barber.
11: I need a new career.
3: A barber.
1: Okay, when I used to go to the Farnsley barber shop,
10: here we go.
1: Mr. Ippolito used to cut my hair.
11: Mr. Ippolito.
1: Did he
11: shake?
10: They always wore a little smocks, didn't they?
1: Yeah, but they were that color green.
10: Really?
3: Is that a nice linen?
12: You know what color green that is? That's Shawshank green.
3: I actually believe they call that chartreuse.
10: Oh, really? Well,
12: I thought chartreuse was kind of a pinkish purple. Is it green?
3: I always thought it was that color green.
11: You know, I stress out every time I pick a shirt coming on the show. I had a black one on.
12: I thought chartreuse was a squeeze in the head, kind of a purple-ish pink.
11: Like a fuchsia thing.
12: Yeah.
10: No, that's something completely different,
12: sorry.
10: Chick.
1: That is some color.
10: That is bright.
3: I like it.
11: A little too bright?
3: No, it's fine.
12: No, I'm gonna say yeah, a little too bright. Yeah.
11: You could just take it off.
12: It's almost an Easter. It's an Easter. It's a pastel.
10: It looks a little queer on you. That's
11: well, I've been feeling a little queer lately, and yeah. I thought I would express that by my clothing.
1: Who's the most macho actor out there? Who's the guy that does the steak commercials?
12: Sam Elliott.
1: That would make Sam Elliott look gay.
10: So for
1: you to wear it, wow.
12: Like the dude here.
11: With my feminine features to begin with.
12: Sometimes there's a man.
1: No,
12: like
1: it's
12: the dude
1: actually, it's
12: here.
1: Nice. It brings out the green in your mucus. Well, let's move on. Why is it that women always defend a guy when he wears a really faggy shirt? What's the deal there?
3: Because it's not faggy. It's very hip and cool.
10: No, contraire.
12: Okay, look. I can't see any self-respecting man going to a store and buying a shirt that color.
11: Well, I have no self-respect.
1: Seriously, that was a gift, wasn't it?
11: No.
10: You actually picked that out?
11: I did. It was in the It actually, Christy and I were performing.
12: Please tell me it was on sale.
11: No, we were performing somewhere at a great hotel, and they had this wonderful little shirt shop with wonderful colors.
1: They had a wonderful shirt shop?
11: And they had an array of pastels.
12: You say a wonderful shirt shop?
11: It was just wonderful. And there were pastels, and I picked out something bright
3: when
11: and
3: I was,
11: sunny.
3: When I was
10: it called Fags?
11: It was
1: F-A-G,
10: long A.
3: Pat, just so you know, you're not alone.
11: Do you remember that hotel where you were at the you had the swimming pool and you were reading?
12: I know that store. Yeah. It's Bougeries, isn't it?
3: I believe it was in Grand Rapids.
11: It was called Behind You.
1: Is Mr. Feisto here?
12: Elton John would not wear that shirt on stage.
11: At Dodger Stadium with a duck. With a hat on.
12: With the duck
11: hat on.
1: That's, that's the one where Liberace said, this makes me look a little queer.
11: You know, this is what I call...
9: I can't do this shirt. This makes me look like a homo.
11: This watermelon diet isn't working.
1: Milton Berle put it on. He goes, I want to look like a woman, not like a gay man.
3: Pat, just so you know, you're not alone. I did a golf outing in Madison. Hello, Madison, Wisconsin, Saturday. And there was a gentleman, probably the best dressed golfer on the golf course, wearing a shirt, a polo shirt that color.
1: Gay
3: and
1: people
3: he
1: play
3: got
1: golf.
3: This. He you know was what? Not gay, but he
10: think
3: did
10: about
3: get
10: it,
3: ridiculed.
10: You can still be the best dressed on the golf course, but you can still be a
12: flaming.
10: A fig.
3: He was getting the same kind of ridicule in front of everyone. I feel
10: what a
3: sorry
10: surprise.
3: For you.
11: I had
12: you buy, did you buy any other colors other than that?
11: I bought one other one that I'll never wear.
3: Really? Was it pink?
1: I'll tell you what. I'll
10: get that.
1: Bring
3: was
1: that
3: it
1: this
3: pink?
1: Weekend.
3: I'm it was pink.
1: Bring that this
3: it?
1: Weekend. I will auction that shirt off for charity.
10: Good morning, Bob and Tom Show.
13: Bob and Tom Show.
10: Yes, hello.
13: Yeah, how you doing? This is Butch. Listen, I heard you guys giving up Pat a hard time there.
10: Yeah, well, Pat's kind of wearing a.
1: He's got an open collar. Looks like an open collar green linen shirt with.
13: I'm looking at it on the VIP cam.
10: Oh, you are,
13: Pat. I gotta tell you, that's don't let him give you a hard time. That's a good looking shirt.
11: Thank you.
13: Absolutely nothing wrong with that, you know. And I'm a construction worker, and you know,
1: what's your name, sir?
13: What's that? Butch.
10: Butch.
13: Yeah,
10: Butch.
13: And I think it's a great looking shirt.
10: Well, good.
13: Yeah,
10: thanks,
13: and I gotta tell you, when my boyfriend bought one, you know. At first, I didn't like it, but now I'm getting kind of used to it.
10: I'll bet you are.
13: Especially when I see it from behind.
10: That's not the only thing you're getting used to now, is it?
13: You jump a little.
10: Thanks, Butch.
13: Sure, Pat, love you.
10: All right, bye.
11: See, I lived in L.A. In a neighborhood called West Hollywood, and
3: that's a little gay.
12: By Barney's Beanery?
11: Blocks from Barney's Beanery.
12: Oh, boy.
1: How do you know where Barney's Beanery is?
11: Oh, it's a very famous little restaurant, bistro.
12: Well, once something like that happens to you, you always remember.
10: You always remember the place that you were
1: really?
10: Staring at.
1: When in Rome. So you have a song
12: actually,
1: about
12: I
1: West
12: went
1: Holland?
12: To Barney's Beanery with George Lopez.
1: Can you give me a strum? Are you plugged
11: I
1: in
11: certainly could. And I am plugged in.
1: So this is a song about West Hollywood?
11: Well, you know, when I lived in West Hollywood with...
1: Your girlfriend.
3: Kim.
11: We'll call her Cindy because that's not her name. Her name's Kim. And she and I had
12: I feel like I broke up with Kim. You realize
3: you
12: don't
3: do.
11: We fit right into our neighborhood and tried to. My next door neighbor stereotypically was a hairdresser. The guy who we rented from was an interior designer. It was a wonderful neighborhood and very safe. Everybody could walk their dogs and not have to worry about any kind of crime.
10: Yeah, but if you dropped your keys, you had to kick them to the strip, didn't you?
11: You had to run. And
12: there are two guys out on the front lawn.
10: No, that's just
1: get the hose.
10: That's lawn art, honey.
12: Get them apart.
14: Sorry.
11: And we had two dogs. One was named Johnny, and the other was Rusty. And Rusty, we got together, a little boy dog, a cute little boy dog. She got him in the breakup. He's down in Miami, poor thing. And he fits in down there, too. And he really fit in that neighborhood, too. And now that's where this song leads. Here we go. Watch him play. Why does Rusty walk that way? He never bites. He'd rather be pet by a prowler than fight. Pow wow. Arf arf. He's even got a little scarf.

gay. My dog is gay. My dog is gay. His fur is permed. His nails are clipped. He's always wormed. He's a show dog without a flaw. With cute little booties on his paws. Arf, arf. Bow wow.

Daniel humping away and sniffing each other's butt bouquet. My dog is gay. Oh, my dog is gay. I love him anyway. My dog is gay.

0: a straight. Oh, my dog is gay. So is my shirt. My little dog's a flirt. Oh, that little squirt. My dog is gay. Yeah, my dog is gay.
1: My shirt is gay
0: too.
2: Thank you very much. Rusty the gay dog.
3: The gay dog.
2: I guess they all do it doggy style, so how do you know?
0: How do you know?
2: Who's to say? Thank you very much. We have a phone call.
3: I'll get that. Morning, Bob and Tom show.
4: Hello there, Sonny. This is Morgan Freeman.
3: Hey, Morgan. How are you?
4: You know, my good friend Andy Dufresne had a shirt just like Pat Godwin.
5: Really?
3: Really?
4: Fashionably light green, right, Sonny?
3: Uh-huh.
0: Yeah.
4: Yeah, even the bull queers wouldn't touch him because even they thought it was too gay. Oh, Andy.
0: Oh, Andy.
4: That was the best night of his life.
3: Uh-huh. I'll bet it was.
4: Get busy living or get busy dying.
3: Thanks, thank you, Morgan.
2: Thanks, Morgan. Thanks, Pat Godwin is our guest. Christy Lee is at the news desk catching up with a couple things, including the space shuttle.
5: Yes, the space shuttle.
6: Delayed.
5: The planned launch of the space shuttle Discovery was called off about 2.5 hours before liftoff yesterday, as the astronauts were already boarding due to a problem with the fuel gauge on one of the external fuel tanks. Wayne Hale, NASA's deputy shuttle manager, explains what went wrong.
7: We had a problem with one of our low-level sensors in the hydrogen tank. I say it was the sensor in the tank. It was somewhere in the instrumentation path from that sensor back to the orbiter computers that use that sensor to ensure that we're safe during flight.
5: Did everybody get that?
3: It kind of showed they had a quarter of a tank instead of full.
5: Mm-hmm. Yeah. Dr. David Wolf, friend of the show, was on CBS News this morning. Actually, they had a clip of him talking to the astronauts. I think he was the one that had to bring the bad news.
8: I don't want to be the bearer of poor news, but there is a problem with the
9: The system, which monitors the level of...
5: That was Dave for a second, and then the...
2: He didn't want to be the one.
5: From CBS came in.
3: So Dave's the man talking to the boys inside the shuttle.
2: I think if you read much about the space program, you got to remember that these, even though these

0: very hard to maintain when it's that old. Mm-hmm. A lot of the technology is just ancient.
1: Really?
0: The original space shuttles, the computer you're looking at right now is much more sophisticated than the stuff that they had in the first shuttles.
2: I hope they're not using Windows.
0: Yeah. So.
3: Whoa. Wayne Hale. I mean,
0: think of what video games were like when the first space shuttle went off and what they're
2: like. Oh, sure.
0: Now.
4: Oh, yeah. Mm-hmm.
0: They really need to start from scratch, which would be very expensive. But
2: yeah, Pong was probably the
0: The way to go. But in the meantime, they have to.
4: Oh, remember when you got your Pong for your TV?
3: Sure.
2: Oh, my God.
4: Look.
3: Wayne Hale from NASA.
0: Pong was a bad game the day it came out.
2: I know it was, but it was.
0: You really have to. I think Pong was only successful because of alcohol.
2: A lot of the games are successful because of alcohol.
0: Look, this is really fun.
3: Wayne Hale of NASA went on to say that Saturday could be the earliest possible lift date.
5: That's probably the very best case scenario. And we're going to go where the technical data leads us until we solve this problem and get to a safe posture to go fly.
4: There's a real possibility they have to roll it back to the garage.
3: Yep, they have to go back to the hangar probably.
2: You know how long it takes to get it back to the garage?
4: It's a
2: couple
4: process.
2: Of days. Yep.
3: It's like 1 mile an hour that it moves along.
0: But
4: you don't want it to tip.
0: I'm guessing if they took a vote of the astronauts, they'd be up already.
2: Sure they would. They want to go.
0: They want to go.
3: Sure they do.
2: There's safety involved here.
3: Government officials on the Caribbean
0: island. You know the tank's full.
2: Yeah, but it's just, if it's reading a quarter of a tank.
0: It's a faulty gauge.
2: Mm-hmm.
0: I mean, unless they go back to the tank and the hose is hanging off the thing.
2: Yeah.
0: And there's fuel all over the ground. They know it's full. It clicked off when they pulled it up.
2: I think it was like a...
0: They did not get the free car wash, by the way.
2: 50,000. I think if you get... Yeah, they have to get 51,000 gallons in to get the free car wash.
4: Wait a minute.
0: What happened to the days of the free car wash, by the way?
4: Oh, yeah, that's gone now. Yeah.
2: See, I picture a guy standing next to the big tank with a nozzle, counting, ding, ding, ding, ding, ding, ding.
4: What happened to the ding?
2: What happened to the ding? I love the ding
4: pump.
2: When it went over a, you know, you got a ding every time you got a gallon.
4: Every time you got a gallon, ding,
2: mm-hmm.
4: ding, yeah.
6: What happened to the guy pumping your gas?
3: Yeah.
2: He's in Jersey.
3: He's in Jersey. Thank
6: you. I like, yeah.
0: I hate that.
6: I like that.
0: Oh, God.
6: Damn.
0: No,
6: stay in the car.
0: Stay in the car. Wait. Give him your card. Wait.
2: Mm-hmm.
0: The guy's always so happy to service you.
2: Yeah, they actually had a news team at one of the stations in Jersey a couple days ago about the price.
3: Yeah.
2: And the cars were lined up like 10 deep waiting for this guy to finish each car. It's there's no self-serve in New Jersey.
0: Yeah, that's some mighty bad lawmaking.
2: Yeah.
6: Mm-hmm. They got wacky roads, too. They got circles and jug handles. It's very crazy in Jersey.
0: Well, but it's the Garden State. There are some very nice spots.
2: Yes, there are.
3: Government officials on the Caribbean island Grenada have declared a state of emergency after Tropical Storm Emily became Hurricane Emily.
0: They could be Aruba.
3: Hurricane specialist.
0: Yeah. Hurricane didn't have to hit to ruin their economy.
2: No.
3: Will muscle its way through parts of the Caribbean.
7: It intensified into a hurricane yesterday evening and is currently moving west-northwestward near 17 or 18 miles per hour.
3: Forecasters say it doesn't pose an immediate threat to the United States. A two-minute moment of silence will be held across Europe today in remembrance of the London terrorist attacks 1 week ago, in which at least 52 people were killed, 700 injured. In London itself, traffic and businesses will stop, flights will be delayed, even the British Open golf tournament will pause. And a top judge in Iraq says Saddam Hussein's trial could go as soon as next month.
2: Really?
3: Yes, the former dictator could face the death penalty. Saddam's security agents, of course, allegedly shot to death at least 50 people.
2: I'd like to hear this in English because this should be some good lawyering.
3: Didn't his lawyer
0: quit? One of his lawyers quit last week?
2: I'm not sure, did he?
0: I saw that
3: somewhere. Would you want that gig?
2: No. We are going to kill you and your lawyer.
0: Wait a second.
4: Let's not be too hasty now.
6: Just on principle.
0: Wait, no, I didn't see that in the bar exam.
6: You object, I object.
4: I didn't see that one coming. Wow.
0: Everyone needs a defense. You're right, my client is a murdering bastard.
4: And an idiot. But I'm
2: a public defender.
6: I was appointed by the court.
4: Hello.
0: Does he have any cash left?
6: Don't shoot the piano player.
2: He's got cash
3: somewhere,
2: I'm sure, holes
3: in Switzerland or someplace.
0: So, does he get to contract with his lawyer and pay the lawyer?
3: I don't know.
2: Not sure how that works. I'm guessing
6: that's a good question.
2: I don't think he has the cash to do so. I think all of his cash was our cash,
0: but it's tied up somewhere. So couldn't he?
2: Did you see the truckloads of cash they were pulling out of Iraq there when they?
0: But I mean, could he? That's an
4: all American
0: proposition.
4: Dollars.
0: I mean, could
4: too.
0: He?
4: Yeah.
6: Well, they found him with $750,000.
0: But he can't use that to pay his lawyer, can he?

0: I don't think so.
1: I doubt it. I think they've already taken that money.
2: There's nothing to buy either.
0: He bought underwear with it.
2: You can't go to like a nice department store in Iraq and
0: get a shirt. Get a shirt like this.
2: No.
1: Yeah.
0: Could you imagine him sit down the same walking in court with a shirt like this?
3: You know, I don't even think the insurgents would kill you in that shirt. They would just go, oh,
1: they would laugh.
3: That poor guy, he's already died a thousand deaths.
0: I'm here.
3: Oh, there's,
2: deal with it.
3: There's the
1: I'll
3: phone.
1: Get that. Morning, Bob and Tom show.
4: Bob and Tom, how you doing? It's Donkey.
1: Hey, Donkey.
4: Man, it's been a long time, but today I had to call y'all, man.
1: Yeah, why?
4: Because y'all picking on my friend Pat.
1: Oh.
4: Yeah, what's that about, Pat? Don't feel bad, man. I got that same shirt. You described it as a light green shirt, right?
3: Yeah, kind of a lime green, open collar,
0: flaming, very disco-like.
4: Yeah, that's a nice shirt, Patty G. Uh-huh.
0: Thank you, Donkey.
4: But you forgot one thing, man.
0: What was that?
4: I'm a dumbass.
0: Well, guess what? I've been a dumbass recently myself.
1: A donkey.
4: You need to look in the mirror. You look like Shrek below the neck. Hey, Pat.
0: I wish I was Shaq below the neck.
4: Uh-huh. Yeah, where's the baby? I want to know where the baby is.
0: Well, I don't know at this point.
4: The baby that puked on your shirt.
0: I didn't know where you were going with that. See, you had me over here and you were going over there.
4: Yeah, it looks like I kicked you up 2 days in a row.
3: Cool. Thanks, Donkey.
4: I can't even smell the waffles because your shirt's so ugly. I'm
0: easy, Donkey, easy.
3: I can't smell the waffles because your shirt's so ugly. Well, that says it all.
5: Wow. It's not a good, that bad.
3: People can practically see it through the radio.
1: Just about.
3: Well, thanks very much. We're going to take a short break. We're going to come back with our guest, comedian Pat Godwin. This is the Bob and Tom Show.
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2: Right now we turn back to the sports desk with Chick McGee.
3: An Arkansas man is suing a country club and car dealership for not being awarded a prize that was offered for sinking a hole-in-one on the course's 10th hole.
4: Oh.
3: Austin Claggett and his attorney have offered this evidence. The truck was parked next to the hole. There was a woman sitting on the tee box with a pair of binoculars and said, "This is the hole. If you get a hole-in-one, you win the truck." Morrilton County, Morrilton Country Club, one of the oldest golf facilities in central Arkansas, located in Morrilton. Anyone who got a hole-in-one on the 10th hole would receive the keys to a 2022 F-150, thanks to a local dealership, J. Hodge Ford.
5: They gave him just the keys.
3: The competition was billed.
5: Technically, they didn't lie to him.
2: The title.
3: Tournament of
2: and the possession of the truck.
3: Actually, that could be better than what's happened.
2: Oh.
3: The gentleman, Claggett, who claims the hole-in-one, he never had a hole-in-one before.
5: No.
3: He was in disbelief when he heard from up on the 10th hole, "You made it, you made it," after hitting the ball. When Claggett went to collect his prize, the dealership said he was out of luck. According to J. Hodge Ford, the club promoted the truck as a prize without their knowledge.
6: Oh, come on.
3: And they didn't have the proper time required to get insurance for the vehicle, they say.
6: Without
3: our knowledge, Morrilton Country Club promoted that this new truck would be available as a winning prize at the event, despite our agreement that it would be for display purposes only.
5: Huh. Wow.
6: No.
3: J. Hodge Ford of Morrilton would like to extend their sincerest apologies to the community for this misunderstanding, and we look forward to seeing everyone in the future.
6: Oh.
5: I mean, there's a chance that they didn't agree to it at all.
2: Yeah, but at this
5: point. But don't
2: point,
5: you kind of have to.
2: When it comes to public relations.
5: Right.
3: They made an offer, according to Claggett, the guy who hit the hole-in-one. He said they made an offer. They said anybody who pays the entry fee and comes here and hits a hole-in-one, they win the truck. I accepted that offer. I paid my $375. I showed up. I made a hole in one. I got no truck.
5: Yeah.
2: Is this a country club?
6: Yeah.
3: No, it's a Morrilton Country Club.
2: No, yeah. I'm just saying. So then I would think they would have the liability.
3: Lawsuit exactly. Seeks damage valued at the truck sticker price, about $53,000. That's a nice truck.
5: Oh, see, the guy's not being egregious here.
6: No.
3: As well as the cost and legal fees.
2: Makes sense.
5: Yeah.
6: He just wants what he is rightfully owed.
3: I can't imagine how you could defend that. But then why wouldn't you just go, go ahead.
2: All these tournaments do that. They almost always have a car or truck. And there's an insurance policy you buy.
3: Well, they say they didn't have enough time to procure said insurance.
2: Well, who's ever in charge of the tournament's a jackass.
5: Yeah, somebody is in trouble.
2: Somebody
3: why don't they just give him the truck and put a sign on it? This is the hole-in-one truck. And get it so much goodwill after instead of, sorry, no truck, we'll
5: exactly.
3: see you.
5: Exactly.
3: They
5: should have tried to work this out.
2: Or his competitor should go on TV. You know, at Joe Smith Ford, a deal's a deal.
5: Yeah. And we'll prove it. Hey, man, we'll give you a truck.
3: Oh, Lord. That is a can of worms.
2: But that's
3: a fist fight in the parking lot.
2: So, yeah. But when whoever drove the truck over there, didn't they see the sign saying hole in one?
5: Who knows?
2: All right, well, it sure sounds like a nice truck.
3: Yeah, just another reason I don't golf. I'm an incredible golfer. Mm-hmm. But I just choose not to play. Mm-hmm. David Rush.
5: It's selfish, really. The world deserves to see you golf.
3: That's the only problem that hurts. People should see this talent.
5: Right.
2: Seems to be 3-on-1 strangulation.
7: A graceful swing. Cracking people up out there.
5: So you're saying if he's in a foursome.
3: Are you saying I'm in the foursome?
5: Yeah.
3: I'm their celebrity in quotes.
6: Yes.
3: What do you think about the 11th, the 12th?
2: that's being generous.
3: All the other three start strangling me. Is that what you're saying?
2: Yeah.
5: Homer Simpson style.
2: Two iron to the back of the head while you're doing one of your little quips.
3: Man, that's got to hurt, huh?
5: That must hurt.
6: One of your little quips?
5: Yeah.
6: You wouldn't be speaking to anyone by the 11th hole.
3: Hey, does your husband play? You know, stuff like that.
7: Chick McGee.
3: Yeah, classic chick. David Rush, he set a Guinness World Record for the most lit candles in his mouth.
7: Wow.
2: This is really
6: Are they
2: cool.
6: birthday candles? Are they big
2: candles? Yeah,
6: they're candles?
2: Real long. They're real long, slender candles, obviously. But
5: I'm sure that's what he...
6: How many?
3: Back in 2019, David celebrated the 100th Guinness World Record title by fitting 100 lit candles in his mouth. After someone tied that record, he's bested it with 105 candles. To successfully take back the record title, David placed a total of 150 lit candles in his mouth and held them there beyond the minimum time of 30 seconds.
5: Wicks out, by the way.
6: Well, of course.
2: Yeah,
6: they won't stay lit in your mouth.
2: This is the American record.
3: It says lit.
2: They do it with the wicks out. Good point. And he's got goggles on to protect his eyes when they light him.
5: Yeah, I'm sure. That's
3: David
5: smoke,
3: says he's already looking to break his 250th Guinness World Record in the future.
5: Oh, I bet he was tasting wax for a while.
2: Mm-hmm. He's got, it's way.
5: Yeah, sure, yeah.
2: It makes me gag just looking at it.
5: Willie, did you ever have braces?
0: No, never.
5: Oh, okay. Did you know when you get braces, they give you this wax to put on them to make sure your lips don't snag and stuff? But I had braces as an adult when I first started here.
6: Sure, you did. Yeah.
5: And I had more wax in my mouth than the perverted night watchman at Madame Tussauds.
7: Yeah. Very nice.
5: You can hear more music like that.
3: Opening cuts on the album. Is that going to be in your special? Please say yes.
2: So you're implying
3: that's going to be on the album.
2: That the night watchman. Now, was he going down on the entire cast? Or?
5: Right. Tom, that's a question that you've asked many people. That is a joke. I could never get to work live.
6: Really?
5: Yeah. It would barely get a laugh.
7: He just laughed.
3: I can't understand that.
2: Oh, I don't think Madame Tussauds is that well known, really.
5: Oh,
6: you don't think so.
0: Is it hard to get out? The perverted night watchman at Madame Tussauds.
5: Oh, I had it down, man.
0: Yeah?
2: Have you tried using the word wax museum?
5: We're going to help you with this.
2: Yeah, maybe.
3: Dunk it up.
5: Yeah, I see what you're saying. Madam. Perverted night watchman in a wax museum.
3: Yeah,
5: I was trying not to repeat the word wax.
2: Yeah, I can see that.
5: Mm-hmm. Yeah.
2: Now, this world record, have you seen the picture, Christy?
6: No.
2: It's unbelievable how many. Look at this. Here we go. Look at his mouth. And it looks like he's got a. It looks like Willie smoking a giant blunt.
0: Okay, there's nothing to bring
3: listen
0: that up.
3: I don't know what I did.
0: I'm just sitting over here at work having a nice morning.
5: They do drugs.
3: Aren't they crazy thin candles, too?
2: Yeah, but still, it's amazing. And then the great thing you don't see here, you see this picture, Christy?
6: Yeah, I see
2: right
6: it.
2: After
6: I have it
2: this,
6: right here.
2: His wife comes in to put the fire out with a fire extinguisher, and instead she just hits him over the head with it and says, "Do you know who your children are?" does Mr. Rush have a job anymore?
3: Don't blame her.
5: I think he's still a teacher, right?
2: I thought he was an engineer.
6: He's a teacher.
2: Okay.
6: Right?
2: I'd like to see him
3: He worked in the circus.
2: I'd like to see him do this with M80s.
5: Oh! Did I get the record?
2: You got to get him out.
5: Yeah,
2: just in time.
3: We're very excited here on the Bob and Tom Show to have David Rush with us. David, how was that last, the M80 world record? How was it?
4: It was okay.
6: I didn't realize he had his own website, davidrush4stem.com.
2: I'm there all the time.
3: Wow. I'm there all the time.
2: I love David Rush.
0: It's his home website and his iPhone. He opens it up. Bingo. David
5: Does he have
0: Rush
5: merch?
2: Oh, yeah, of course. We got to get him in here. We've talked to David on the phone. We've got to get him in here.
5: Yeah, I remember him. I remember him being less than thrilled to be chatting with us.
6: Yeah.
3: Let's keep it at just a phone call.
2: The pride
3: call.
2: Of Boise.
5: Okay. That's right.
2: I think we should get set him up with some kind of record he can do here in our parking lot or something.
3: Let's not.
2: Yeah, I want to do that. Okay.
5: Okay.
2: Anyway,
3: it's as if none
2: congratulations, David, another record on his way to 250 world records.
5: Cool.
3: Wow.
2: It's very
3: nowhere
2: exciting.
3: Near the record for world records. I think it's like 800.
2: But these are all legit world records.
6: Those are fake ones.
3: Yeah,
2: it's not like the world's longest fingernails. I mean, there's stuff that you just can't do.
3: It's a world record.
2: Have to be, in that case, mentally ill for 40 years to have the world's longest fingernails.
6: Oh, my.
2: And it seems to me you had 100 candles in your mouth. Thank you.
3: Thank you. Nothing happened but him laughing. Tom
7: doing
3: you.
7: Stuff I refuse to do.
5: Oh, yeah. You said no to that one?
6: Good for you, Pat.
2: Now we're going to do one more for Christy Lee. Is that right, Pat?
7: Sure.
2: Something that she missed for last week. Okay. Do you want to, do you know which one you're going to do?
7: I gave you a list that you could pick whatever you'd like.
2: Oh, okay. Okay, I'll look that
7: she
2: over.
7: She missed
2: then.
7: A couple of things.
2: Christy, you had a good vacation. You missed a lot of great moments on this show.
6: Uh-huh.
2: But you didn't miss the one yesterday, the coconut tribute.
7: Yeah.
2: Can we come back
6: to
2: that?
6: No, I was here for
7: sure.
6: that.
7: That was fun.
2: Okay, good. And then
3: but Christy was here for that.
2: Mm-hmm. And we also have a broccoli. The broccoli tribute is fascinating.
7: Oh, yeah.
3: You're just talking in circles, aren't you?
0: Yeah.
2: Would you like to hear the broccoli tribute?
6: Sure.
2: Okay.
6: When we come back.
2: When we come back, we'll get to that.
3: Sure. Who is it?
2: also coming
6: Why
2: up.
6: Why do we have a broccoli tribute?
2: Well, that's the thing.
7: That's a good question.
2: You missed a huge news story involving the future,
6: broccoli?
2: The future of the universe.
7: Yeah, something.
2: Plus, we got the guy allergic to his own orgasms.
6: Yeah.
2: We'll find out about what that's about.
5: At you.
2: Well, there goes that joke.
5: Oh. There goes that joke. There,
2: that was just low-hanging fruit.
5: Oh, I see. So not only did I ruin the joke, I ruined a very easy
6: yes,
5: joke
6: right.
5: that
6: yes.
5: any child yes. could have made. I quit.
1: Bob and Tom.
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0: write that down.
1: They say 72% of all statistics are made up right there on the spot. 84.4% of people believe them, whether they're accurate statistics or not. Now, I will never know what you believe, but I do know there's no doubt I need another double shot of something 90 proof. This is too much to thank now.

They say 92% of everything you learned in high school was bullcrap that you will never need. 82% of everything you got, you bought just to satisfy your greed. Because 94% of the entire population links possessions to success, even though 80% of the wealthiest 1% of the population drinks to an alarming extent. It's too much to think about, too much to figure out. Stuck between hope and doubt, I've got too much to think about. 82% of all statisticians truly hate their freaking jobs. The average bank robber lives within, say, about 20 miles of the bank he robs. There's this little bank not far from here I've had my eyes on now for a while. Lately, all I

0: All of your listeners saw them. You couldn't miss them. Of course, I'm talking about the Des Moines septuplets.
1: Oh, yeah.
0: And I know I can't be the only person that was secretly thinking, geez, I hope these kids don't get their mother's teeth. Whoa! She's got a smile like Count Chocula. Tom, she could chew through coaxial cable. Take her 4 hours to eat an ear of corn, I'm telling you. And believe me, Bob, I am delighted people donated baby food and diapers. I'm just hoping a dentist steps up to the plate. We're going to take fertility drugs.
2: My God.
0: And we're going to keep all seven because it's God's will. Bull crap. God's will was for you to have zero. You screwed it up.
3: I can't think about the big picture. It's just hard, don't you think, to be human right now? I mean, we've got stresses and pressures. I've got suicide bombers and gingivitis. You know, something's gonna,
1: get me.
3: Oh, it is. What do you, I mean, I do the best I can. You know, I floss twice a day and spy on my neighbor because that's what they said.
2: It's okay to do that.
3: Keep your eyes open. Let us know if you see something fishy.
2: That's right.
3: And I don't know. You think that's going to work? There was a lady in Florida that gave birth and didn't know she was pregnant.
4: Yeah.
3: You want that lady watching your back? Really?
2: You want that lady voting?
3: You know, really? Yeah. I mean, I'm sure she's a nice lady, but something tells me things get by her. That's all I'm saying. I mean, how do you...
5: Yeah. I thought I had indigestion. Yeah.
3: A little backfire from a burrito the other day.
2: Yeah.
3: Well, it's a baby.
1: Here, can I help you through the x-ray machine, Mr. Otta?
2: Yes.
6: I actually have a sexual fantasy associated with the earthquake.
5: Go.
6: All right, woke chick up.
5: Uh-huh.
6: In my fantasy, I am making love to this woman.
5: Yeah.
6: And then all of a sudden, she feels the earth move beneath her.
2: Ah, yes.
6: And then she rolls over on top of me and shields me from debris. Safety first, everybody. Safety first.
7: 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All Bob and Tom. All day and all the night. 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
1: July's got sunshine. April has the showers. January's got the snow. May brings all the flowers. November's got the turkey. December's got Christ, sweet Jesus.

0: 34 degrees here in the studio. It's the Bob and Tom Show. There's Jess Hooker.
1: Hi.
0: She's at the Incogni News Desk. Hello, Pat Godwin.
2: Hello, Chick McGee.
0: Hello, Jeff Oske.
3: Yes, sir.
0: That's right. Josh Arnold has quit. There's Ace Cosby.
3: Dude, don't tell him that.
0: Don't tell him that?
1: No.
0: Do they believe it?
3: Yes.
0: Believe honest everything. To God?
1: Yeah. You should see the emails we get when you're not here.
3: Oh, my
1: should
3: goodness. Oh. Yeah. That's all I do all day. Where's Chick?
2: Where's Chick?
3: He's fine.
0: Hi, Tom.
4: Hey, what's going on over there? I wasn't paying attention. Where's Josh? Did he quit?
3: He's fishing.
0: Josh is on vacation fishing in the Ozarks.
2: All right.
0: I think he's money laundering for some big East Coast crime cartel. I'm not sure.
4: Yes. Oh, yeah. Well.
0: Him and Jason Bateman. And
4: yeah, I had to stop watching that show.
0: Why is that?
4: It was just too scary.
5: And they shot the guy. It was too scary for you.
4: It was. They shot the guy's hand off. Oh,
3: they did more than that.
4: Oh, the eyeball in the jar.
0: Remember the first season when the guy hits the street?
2: Oh,
0: wham!
4: That was just rough.
1: Yeah, I can't watch shows like that either.
4: Yeah, I don't want to spend any more time with these guys. They're scaring me. Well, hello. We got a bunch of great stuff coming up today. That was a special request. That was a Pat Godwin and the great Michael Cleveland on the fiddle. Because this is the pumpkin spice season, and we have another interesting survey about coffee today. Interestingly enough, it's not a surprise to me. People tend to judge you based on your coffee order.
3: Yeah.
4: Yeah.
3: In a
4: serious fashion.
1: I don't have to know your coffee order. I'm just judging you.
0: Yeah, I can completely judge you from across the room.
4: Wait
0: it's
4: a minute.
0: Fine.
4: That's my sphere over here. That's my specialty.
3: We've learned from the best.
1: Yeah. Well, right.
4: But we'll find out what is considered an annoying coffee order, et cetera, et cetera, as we move forward here. A couple of quick sports notes. Don't you hate it when...
0: Isn't Deshaun Watson the greatest guy in the history of the world?
4: And even though I'm a Browns fan, I was actually rooting for the Steelers.
0: Deshaun Watson, 268 yards, moved the Browns into position for Andre Sismitz. 56-yard field goal, his career-long with 10 seconds left. Cleveland Browns, 27-24 over their hated rival, the Pittsburgh Steelers. It's the third week in a row Deshaun Watson has brought the Browns back in the fourth quarter.
4: And the Steelers had already made a pretty cool comeback. Oh, well. Yeah. Oh, well.
0: And that's, I'm sure a lot of you are getting the... viral video on your timelines where Aaron Rodgers yells at the sideline to Mike McCarthy, "Come on, call the play." And then the camera switches to Mike McCarthy, head coach of the Steelers, just in time for McCarthy to mouth, "What an A-H, as plain as the day is long," about Aaron Rodgers. It's beautiful video.
3: He's not wrong.
0: No, he's certainly not wrong.
1: You know what? I was on his side for a long time. I didn't mind him. I was like, okay, he's kind of weird. He's out there. He tries alternative things. But then when he started talking about exes out of turn, I was like, I'm out.
0: Oh.
1: When he started telling stories about relationships that were private, I was like, I'm done with you.
0: That is kind of the bar, isn't it? It's my business, and don't ask me about it. And if you do, I'm not going to tell you anything. Yeah.
4: I'm still rooting for him because he's one of the old guys. One of the old guys out there.
0: Saw this, and I can't believe it. Tom Brady, a close confidant, is who this guy is labeled as. He would not be surprised if Tom Brady came back next year to be a quarterback in the NFL. Look at Tom. He thinks Tom Brady can do this.
4: Yes, I do.
0: How old do you think he would be when he came back?
4: What is he, 42?
0: 49 right now.
2: Well, 49?
0: He's 49.
4: Oh, all the better.
1: No, 49? No way. No, yeah. No, he's not.
0: He'll be 50 when he comes back.
4: Now, would you and I agree that when Jim Brown was 60, he would have been a contender?
0: No. No, they might have invited him to camp out of respect, but I don't think.
2: He quit on top, right?
0: I don't think.
4: Oh, yeah.
1: Oh, yeah.
4: He was one of the first guys to quit really early.
2: Yeah.
0: It's another reason to hate Art Modell.
1: Is he in the booth right now anywhere?
0: Tom Brady is 49 years old, August 3rd, 1977. He'll be 50 next August.
2: I never would have guessed that.
1: I wouldn't have.
4: Is the oldest player still... the kicker, what's his name?
6: George Blanda played.
0: I got no idea. The oldest player ever?
4: Yeah.
0: Yeah, some stupid Raider. I'm not sure what his
4: name is. Ace, I'm going to make you feel good here. I got a letter.
0: I bet Ace won't let you make him feel good. He'll have some retort, some snappy comeback.
4: Well, that's what this is all about.
0: Oh, good.
4: I forget exactly why this came up, and I'm the guilty party here. Comes to us. Name withheld by request. I haven't seen that in ages.
1: Good for them.
4: I'll just say MS is the gentleman's.
1: Yeah, I'd pick a disease, too.
0: Could you pick initials that's that aren't a crippling disease?
2: Pick a disease.
0: How about TB? MS, TB?
1: AIDS.
0: Here's his initials.
4: Those aren't initials.
2: Let's call him the big C.
4: Oh, my Lord. Oh, God.
0: Yeah.
4: Remember that comedian that came in here? His last name is Polio. Wouldn't you...
2: Marty Polio.
4: Yeah, Marty. It was funny, but wouldn't you go with something else?
0: If your last name's going to be Polio, your first name better be Marty.
1: Yeah, that does help.
4: Yeah, I'll be needing a ramp to get to the stage. Let's see, where was I? Watching the VIP. I was flopping in my chair with an ice-cold beer, taking a sip, when Tom asked Ace if he would like the nickname Sweet Buns. Ace said, "All you can eat." The cold beer was just as refreshing coming through my nose as it would have been going down my throat. Well done, Ace. Have a nice weekend, everybody. Name withheld by request. Thank you. Thank you, MS. So we're not going to go with Sweet Buns?
6: We were talking about the donuts for hamburger.
4: I see. Oh, that's right.
3: Did he want his name withheld because he was drinking a beer at 7:25 in the morning?
1: You can watch our show at any time.
4: Yeah, he was watching.
0: YouTube.
4: On the VIP. Thank you, MS.
0: Will you stop it with the MS?
4: Those are his initials.
0: And his wife, mesothelioma. Okay.
2: His wife, lupus.
0: Okay. The kids, lupus.
4: Now, I was asking this, and this is...
0: Those shingles.
4: And there's no disrespect meant in any way when I ask this.
1: Oh, you must be talking to me.
0: It must be full of disrespect.
4: No, I'm going to ask you to judge this.
1: Okay. I'm listening.
4: No disrespect meant in any way.
1: Uh-huh.
4: And this is based on the fact that a guy that I know from college, I just found out...
0: Oh, another jerk.
4: I just found out has transitioned.
1: Okay.
4: At a relatively advanced age.
1: All right.
4: No judgment. But I was just thinking about, he must be a really ugly woman because he was a really ugly dude.
1: Yeah.
4: So which of us do you think...
0: Oh, my God, you said this off the air.
4: I know, but I got thinking about it.
0: What are you doing?
4: It's an important topic.
1: Okay.
4: If all the guys in this room are transitioning, who would be the least attractive, do you think?
1: Do most attractive.
4: Okay.
1: Yeah.
4: Who would be the best-looking woman?
6: Didn't we do a video that transition?
1: Oh, that made everybody look like women. Yeah, we did do that.
6: That looked good.
1: Didn't we get bad. Yeah.
4: Didn't we get thoroughly...
2: Tom would be a pretty good-looking woman, I think.
4: Oh, thank you.
1: It's... I have to go with Pat. I think Pat would be a cute lady.
2: Look at the features.
1: Yeah. So soft.
0: You have all the mannerisms. I think you could right in.
4: Well, yeah, it's a shame we lost all that weight. You lost your boobs.
2: I can get them back.
1: But, you know, I'm sorry, Ace. You know this. You have the best ass in the building. Like, hands down.
6: Thank you.
1: Yeah. Right?
2: Hands on.
1: Yeah. Hands on.
4: So you're judging it based on who'd have the best ass.
1: Well, that seems to be
4: a little bit of reversed sexism. Does that make sense?
1: You guys got some coming. Okay?
0: Just a couple. Yeah.
4: Thank you very much.
3: Who do you think would make the ugliest, Tom?
0: Yeah, the ugliest. Yeah, why don't you go that way? That would...
4: Why would I do something?
0: If I transitioned, I would get rid of my facial hair. How's that?
4: Of course.
0: Wasn't the where we were all the photo shop there? Yeah, we were all women.
4: Yeah. Just curious, but that's based on that premise is true.
0: Who did you say when you were walking out of the studio there? You'd make a really ugly trip.
3: Me.
0: Really ugly. That's what I thought. Yeah.
3: He's not wrong.
1: Yeah.
0: No, I don't. You did see Oski when he 20 in his 20s. He looked like a member of the boy bands. He was a gorgeous man.
4: Wow.
0: Yes, a gorgeous man.
4: You have your own look now. I mean, you've got that. Who else has that look? The bass player from Phil Collins' band.
3: Oh, of course.
0: You mean Lee Sklar?
4: Yeah, Lee Sklar. He's got that huge beard look, kind of mountain man. You got a nice full head of hair.
1: A lot of people. It's a very popular look. Like
4: that now.
1: Yeah.
4: But it wasn't.
1: Oh, okay.
4: Lee Sklar had it, I don't know, 40 years ago. Do you know who he is?
1: No.
3: No.
4: He played
0: don't
4: bass
0: give
4: with
0: us, don't
4: James
0: give us
4: Taylor.
0: A lesson on Lee Sklar, please.
1: I'll look it up.
0: God.
4: Friend of the show, brilliant bass player.
1: Tom, have you ever had a full beard?
4: I couldn't grow one.
1: Oh, okay.
0: He had a glorious Fu Manchu or whatever they call that, Van Dyke mustache.
2: Yeah. It looked good.
0: Yeah. It looked great.
4: Now, coming up, we have a bunch of cool stuff in the world of news and sports. Also, a quick catch-up on MLB action yesterday.
0: Is that what you want?
4: Well, just a real case of...
0: Braves beat the Phillies 6-3 to advance in that wild card series. Now the Braves play the Los Angeles Dodgers. So good luck, Atlanta. Saturday, tomorrow, playoff baseball. ALDS, Tom. NLDS. American League White Sox and the Guardians. And Yankees and the Rays. And National League Braves and the Dodgers. And Padres and the Brewers.
4: Thank you very much.
0: Getting down to the World Series.
4: Okay. Coming up today, I will be discussing food, of course. We always do on this show. And officially, you are Hoker the Cooker today.
1: I am. We have a couple of viral recipes we're going to try.
4: Got a video going out there?
1: Yeah, there's a video up. If you go to YouTube and search Bob and Tom, you'll see Hoker the Cooker right there at the top. It's a question and answer series where I took a lot of questions from our friends, our listeners, the internet. Yeah, I know. There was a lot of editing. Sorry, Noah. Yeah, but it's ice cream. We're doing ice cream today. So.
4: Oh, good.
1: Yeah.
0: How do you feel about you scream? Ice cream.
4: We all scream for ice cream.
0: How do you feel about that?
4: I'm a fan.
0: You're a big fan. Okay. Yeah. I like it.
4: Did a Dairy Queen run two nights ago?
0: You're a vanilla cone guy, aren't you?
4: As a matter of fact, I was.
0: It doesn't surprise me.
4: Let's see. What are the girls?
0: English cream goldens. Yeah, vanilla cone.
4: That's right.
0: White house.
4: My house is
1: white.
4: Oh, I got the skeletons up.
0: Your house is white and the skeletons are up.
4: The skeletons are up. I've got like 8 skeletons climbing over my front door.
0: Now, when you say you got them up, how long did it take you to hang them?
4: It was a couple of phone calls.
3: How long did it take for you to gold leaf all of the skeletons?
4: Amy did that.
1: Ask Amy, yeah. Yeah.
4: Amy's my assistant. She does an excellent job.
0: Whose idea was it to, hey, the skeletons would be cool if they had gold leaf?
4: I don't know. Probably Kelly. I don't know. I think it's fun.
1: Yeah.
4: They're cool.
1: I like
3: they
1: that.
3: They are cool.
4: I got to get some lights, though.
0: Do you think somebody would think they're really gold? And, you know what? It's $5,000 an ounce. Somebody come over and steal your skeletons.
4: I have a question. I don't know the answer to this, and no politics is intended here. Do they do Halloween decorating at the White House?
1: I think they do fall decorating at the White House in the past. I don't know now.
4: Because aren't there people that think Halloween is some kind of evil?
3: Yeah.
4: Yeah.
1: Yeah. I mean, I bet they stick to the same rules as school does now, which it's like pumpkins and fall and orange. It's
0: fall
1: not
0: party.
1: Really Halloween. Yeah.
4: Really?
1: It's an autumn party. Yeah.
3: Yeah.
4: That is sad.
1: Yeah. When I was room mom, I couldn't bring in anything. No skeletons, no witches.
3: No ghosts.
4: Who's against that?
1: PTO, apparently.
4: Don't they understand what fun is?
1: No. Have you been in a school lately?
4: Yeah, well.
1: Let's take another test.
4: Okay. Wow, that's awful. I mean, can you imagine how cool it'd be to trick-or-treat at the White House?
1: That'd be awesome.
3: That'd be fun.
4: People would come dressed as the president. That'd be so funny.
1: That would be really
4: cute.
1: Have
4: a bunch of kids dressed as Trump. He might even find that funny. I think he would. It'd be great. In any event. Coming up, Pat, we have a special request from you. Is your guitar working today?
2: It is.
4: Okay. There was a rumor that you were very upset that Henry Phillips used your guitar on you.
2: Well, he spent the rest of the day polishing it. He did a little dingy. He didn't ding it. He actually hit it. Everything's fine.
4: Okay. Okay. Good.
0: But did you hear, Pat? He.
2: I get all nervous talking about my instrument.
0: He dented my guitar.
4: Coming up,
0: you're transitioning and don't even know it.
2: Oh, I know.
0: Oh, yeah.
4: Coming up, we have a
0: we're getting the Mahjong
4: interesting group. Story about a teacher, a former teacher. Not the usual awful thing that happened, but something kind of funny. And a really interesting thing about peanut butter. Fascinating.
0: You're on a roll as far as saying anything and then saying something horrible during...
4: It's your fault because you brought me an extra coffee. I'd already had two.
0: Not the normal awful thing you hear about teachers. What the hell?
4: You know.
0: Yeah, I do.
4: Yeah.
0: Mary Kay Letourneau. Is that what you're talking about?
4: Yeah.
0: All right.
4: This is kind of a fun one.
0: Okay.
4: I mean, if you have to get fired, this is the way to go. Right now, I want to say hello to our friends at Brickhouse Nutrition. 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
10: Welcome, everybody, to my place. 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

0: Doob. 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
1: Yeah.
0: Oh, wait, there's something I forgot to tell you. Uh-huh. Please make her 3 feet tall so she stands about to hear with a flat spot on her head where I can rest my beer.

0: Bravo.
1: Ooh, that's so much easier.
2: I was in the Marines for a while.
3: You were.
2: Wow. And it takes a while to adjust as a civilian world when you come out of boot camp because you're so fired up. When I came out that same week, my sister got married. She had me seat people at the wedding. I accepted the assignment, you know? People would come walking up to me in front of the church like, oh, you must be Patricia's brother. Sit down! I don't want to be your friend. Get your eyes off me. What is your major malfunction? 200 people showed up. I put them all in the same row. Tighten it up. Tighten it up. Tighten it up. We're not comfortable. Outstanding. I was outstanding.
3: Comedian Greg Hahn is with us.
4: We have also a Matt Fulcher on here. Matt, I know you're a rap fan.
5: Right.
4: Do you curse a lot in your...
5: Well, you know, on the radio, they take out all the curse words,
4: yep.
5: Which means they take out all the words. You know what I mean?
4: Oh, sure, for the rap song.
5: Yeah.
4: Sure.
5: 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It's like, I'm gonna you up so bad. Gonna in the to your mother mad. And after that, I'm gonna your mother sister gonna up. Not even gonna kiss her.
6: something like that. Yeah.
3: Lord Coretta's a fine young comedian. Are you a health guy? 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
2: You know, I hope I'm not sharing too much, but the doctor actually stuck a camera in my rectum. Wow. It wasn't part of any procedure. He just suspected that his nurse was stealing from it.
7: 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Bob and Tom Radio.
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9: Hey, Chick.
0: Hey, man. There's Jeff Oskey.
10: Hey, man.
0: Josh Arnold on a fishing vacation. There's Ace Cosby.
11: Hello.
0: I'm Chick McGee. Hello, honey. How are you?
11: I'm doing great over here.
0: All right, sir.
11: We're going to catch up with some sporting news.
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11: Thank you very much. Good news, bad news.
0: All right, sir.
11: Good. You want the good news or the bad news first?
8: Bad news.
11: Indiana Fever dropping it last night.
0: Mm-hmm. Yeah.
11: Out.
0: Oh, I got the good news here. The headline. See the headline?
11: Yeah.
0: Yeah, there you go. Yeah. Caitlin Clark's signature shoe sells out in like an hour and 42 minutes or something. Can't find them now, but, well, I'm sure they'll be on the secondary markets.
11: I'm sure I'll be buying a pair as soon as I can find two.
0: Yeah,
11: pairs.
0: Yeah.
11: I have young girls that want them, which is great. Yeah, that's a shame. Where a lot of us are Fever fans.
0: The Caitlin Blue and Warning Code colors.
11: Thank you. Now, we do have some letters. Do you want to start?
0: Yes. Now, yesterday we had a mini argument about Kermit, Texas. What was your contention?
11: We had a nice letter from Kermit, Texas, and may have been misinformed. I did a little homework and found out that it was named after Teddy Roosevelt's father.
0: And then
11: someone said it was named after Teddy Roosevelt's son.
0: Well, I blame myself for this. I'd forgotten. Patrick Mahomes is from Kermit, Texas.
8: He is not.
0: Everybody knows about Kermit, Texas. It's where Patrick Mahomes is from. That's what this letter says.
8: That's not true.
0: And that's exactly.
8: It's because he sounds like Kermit.
0: Texas Tech, right?
8: I don't think
0: you didn't believe me when I told you Tom Brady was 49.
9: Yeah, that's true.
0: Thank you, Pat.
9: He is.
0: I'm sorry, Patricia. Thank you. that's from.
11: Yeah, I don't know.
0: That's from Joe in Erie, Pennsylvania.
11: Yeah. I just thought Kermit, Texas.
0: Where is he actually from?
8: Tyler, Texas.
0: Well, maybe Tyler and Kermit are twin cities. You don't know.
8: Maybe you're right. I don't.
11: Kermit could be a suburb. I'm not sure. but we certainly appreciate getting letters from Texas and everywhere else.
0: If nothing else, this letter has started many new letters about.
11: Yes. And our letters are, kindly brought to you by our friends at Hyundai.
0: That's right.
11: And Hyundai has been doing something great for quite some time. 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
0: I got a letter, and I was talking yesterday lovingly, wistfully, about my days in London, Ohio, eating a banana flip under the tree in the backyard where it was quiet. Yes, Chick, the banana flips are a part of Southern Illinois childhood as well. I believe the company that made them was called Mickey's. I'm pretty sure mine were Hostess. I'm not sure. This is Gary in Victorville, California. They were. They also had Mickey's Devil's Delights. Those are devil foods cake with an insane amount of cream. And the banana flips. Banana flavored cake with so much, like six O's, so much cream in them. That's the way I remember it, Gary. Thank you.
1: And they don't make those anymore?
8: It doesn't look like it. They make things.
0: I can't find them.
8: Banana pudding cream pies.
0: Does it say pudding?
8: It does say pudding.
0: Pudding?
8: Yeah.
1: With an N apostrophe?
8: Mm-hmm, it really does. Oh, and that's from, I don't know.
0: I bet you my...
8: But Wonder makes one too, the cream-filled banana cream cake.
0: My sweet, sexy little Debbie makes a banana flip or banana cream.
8: Hers is the banana pudding cream pie.
0: There you go.
8: Yeah.
11: I bet that's by the way, Kermit, Texas is named after the son of Theodore Roosevelt.
1: Yes.
11: And by the way, there was allegedly a connection to Kermit the Frog, but Jim Henson said the frog was named after a childhood acquaintance.
0: What was Theodore Roosevelt's father's name?
11: I don't know.
8: It was Theodore. I think I'm right.
0: You mean Teddy Roosevelt was a junior?
8: Yeah. Or maybe just the first name the same.
0: Oh, the middle name was different.
8: Yeah.
11: Okay. Well, in any event, hello, Kermit, Texas. Thanks for listening. We certainly appreciate it. I have more letters over here. You can reach us by going to bobandtom@bobandtom.com on your friendly internet feed and just click a couple buttons and there you are. Let's see. We were talking about products that are apparently made for the ladies that gentlemen can use. And I believe, are you the user of the secret deodorant?
1: That was Al.
0: So this isn't
8: my
0: like,
8: dad uses it.
0: This isn't like a tampon for a nosebleed.
11: Oh, that's a good idea, though.
0: Well, you can. You were talking about products. NBA players use those for nosebleed.
11: Yeah, sure. Well, anybody can. It makes sense. But we were just, I guess the best example is, I suppose there were guys that smoked Virginia Slims.
0: Do they make Virginia Slims anymore?
8: Oh, yeah.
0: Do they?
8: Yeah, my mom smoked Virginia Slim 120 menthols.
0: What about the Moors, the darker cigarette? Remember those?
8: M-O-R-E? Misty's, that was the one too.
1: What was the real skinny one? That Capri?
8: Capri and Misty.
1: Okay.
8: Yeah, those were the two.
11: They were marketed to women.
8: Yeah. For sure. Very feminine and thin.
11: And a floral. Marketed to women. In the category, this may be a wise guy, Tim writes, I use products made for women all the time. Dishwasher, vacuum cleaner, washer, dryer, oven, stove. Get the idea there. Tim's trying to get us in trouble. Thank you very much. Got this one. I hate to admit it, but Tom is correct. I listened to T-Pain's version of Black Sabbath.
0: This again?
11: It's great. You know,
0: okay, we all agree it's great. Can we drop it?
11: This is from Anna.
0: Okay.
11: It was T-Pain's birthday.
0: I gotta tell you, when you played that, that hurt my ears. I don't care for it. I didn't care for the original.
1: That was a bad version because I've watched the one on YouTube and it doesn't sound bad. It's actually halfway decent.
0: Okay.
11: Yeah, that was just a random one I came up. There's a great YouTube video of T-Pain doing it.
1: Yeah.
11: With a small audience.
1: Yeah.
11: He's doing the song War Pigs by Black Sabbath and he kills it. It's great. Yeah. Happy birthday a couple days ago to T-Pain. We were talking about fall flavors.
8: Yeah.
11: Dan in Green Bay, this is not a surprise, his favorite fall flavor is Oktoberfest beer.
8: That's a good one.
11: Delightful. And then here's a request for you, Pat.
1: All right.
11: If you want to grab your guitar. Dear Bob and Tom Show, Pat, can you please play the song Yoga Pants? I am a new listener and a fan of the Pigskin Picks competition. I am now a Pigskin Picks player. What that involves, of course, is picking the winners each week in the NFL. You can be like Nick Britton. He won week 3. Week 4 is up and running. The Browns win it. Just pick the winners. Don't worry about the spread. And the winner gets to do the shoe-in with Chick McGee. Your shoe-in picks are posted?
0: Yes, on the Chick McGee on Instagram and all the Bob and Tom socials.
11: 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By the way, Brian writes, this Yoga Pants song is dedicated to Annette. She wears them well.
1: Ooh.
11: Okay. go ahead. Sorry.
9: Buckle up. This is the full version.
8: Let's go.
9: Are you ready?
0: Is that right? Okay.
9: I love a lady in a cocktail dress, but it's not my favorite, I confess.

out of shape, she is not. I'm soaking wet, she's smoking hot. My yoga pants sag in the back. In a downward dog, you can see my crack.

0: Yes, sir. Patty G, a little tribute to Yoga Pants. I hope that style never goes away. I am a big fan.
1: And speaking of that, a letter from Rick Faulkner, longtime fan. You guys mentioned the lady that photographed a bear in Vail on the way to yoga class.
0: Yes.
1: Yesterday. He wants to know, how did the lady know that the bear was on the way to yoga class? Was he wearing a tutu or leotards? Very funny, Rick. Very, very. She was on the way. Never mind.
0: Yeah, and then I got another video yesterday of two bears wrestling in front of a, right there on the main drag in Vail. These bears are everywhere now.
2: What?
0: Yeah, they're coming down from, remember the one we had, I love the story we had about the one in Tennessee earlier this week where the bear opens the car door and the rangers there are telling people, lock your car. The bears know how to open car doors now. So remember, they just took the potato chips and left?
3: Yeah.
0: Yeah, it's a great video. The bears are everywhere. Now, coming up, we're going to have sporting news with Chick McGee.
1: Yes.
0: Got some interesting stuff going on out there in Major League Baseball, et cetera, et cetera. This is that time of year when everything seems to be happening. The NHL is up and running. The WNBA getting into their playoffs. Baseball.
1: Yeah.
0: The NFL.
1: It's all happening, man.
0: It's all out there. We'll get to some sporting news for you. You can send us your letters. We'd love to hear from you. Once again, it's Bob and Tom at bobandtom.com. Or go to our website, and you can just click around and get a hold of us that way. We would love to hear from you. Check out the VIP, et cetera, et cetera. Find out what's going on here and there. Right now, money time. 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
5: Pretty
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0: A win coming up.
4: Hey, welcome back to the Bob and Tom Show. We're in the O'Reilly Auto Parts Studios. There's Jess Hooker.
5: Here I am.
4: She's at the Incogni News Desk.
5: I slept well, so be careful, everybody.
4: Hello, Pat Godwin.
6: Hey, chick.
4: Hello, gorgeous. There's Jeff Hoske.
6: You flatter me.
4: There's Ace Cosby.
8: Hello.
4: Hello, Tom. How are you?
0: I read this not to get in trouble.
4: Well,
5: okay, this is like the third time you've looked at me and said something like that this morning.
0: Well, yeah, this is not my perspective, or this is not my point of view, I should say.
5: Okay.
4: You're just the messenger?
0: Yes. Yes. This all started with, who was it that said they use secret deodorant?
4: Al.
0: Okay, Al Jackson, a man.
4: Mm-hmm. I got to get him some men in gel. That stuff, unscented men in gel, never disappoints.
5: Nah, but your armpits are wet.
4: It's the workhorse of the industry. Stay out of my armpits.
5: No gel.
4: But I love the gel.
8: Hate.
0: There are products that, for whatever reason, are pitched for certain ethnic groups, certain genders, et cetera, et cetera.
4: And the lady cigarettes have flowers on the cigarette boxes.
0: The tobacco companies know what they're doing. If there is, I can give you, well, there's a certain ethnicity back
4: please,
0: in the day that would be focused on a
4: this.
0: Certain cigarette.
5: Right.
0: The billboards appeared in certain neighborhoods. They're not stupid.
4: What do you have to
0: the
4: read?
0: The liquor companies, they know who drinks their booze.
4: What do you have to read, Tom?
0: Well, we had a letter from a guy who said that he uses a number of products designed for women, and the joke was, he said, a mop,
8: right,
0: a dishwasher, okay, I get it.
4: Attaboy.
5: I wouldn't say joke.
0: Here's the sequel.
4: Observation.
0: Dear Tom, regarding your letter about the guy using ladies' appliances, washer, dryer, dishwasher, etc., I tried to load the dishwasher last night, and she rolled over and told me to leave her alone.
4: Wow.
0: Thank you, Bill. I'll explain it to you, Mr. Kerr.
4: I'll explain it to you.
5: Dude, you're not helping this.
4: No, not at all.
5: You're going to make it worse.
4: Hey, dear Bob and Tom Show.
0: I've been making everything worse today.
5: Yeah,
0: I blame him.
4: It's not just today, pal.
5: We only been here for 45 minutes.
4: I know, and it's going to get worse. Hey, dear Bob and Tom Show, I just filled out my week 4 pigskin pick'em picks.
0: Good.
4: If by some chance I win, you guys can call me Mikey all you want when I talk to Chick.
0: Well, that's
4: this
0: nice.
4: Is because Nick Britton, didn't want to be called Nikki. Remember that? Yeah. Remember that awkward moment from yesterday?
0: Yeah, got us off to a bad start.
4: Yeah, real bad start.
0: Yeah, but if you want to win.
4: How you doing, Nikki? I don't care for that. My name's Nick.
0: Okay.
4: Okay.
0: Go to bobandtom.com, pigskin picks, and you could win that nice gift card from Steven Singer Jewelers.
4: Dear Bob and Tom Show, greetings from Vienna, Austria.
5: Oh.
0: I saw this letter. This is great.
5: I did too.
4: I'm here for work. Had to experience what McDonald's was like in another country. In a nutshell, .. We should be ashamed. For starters, they have a coffee and pastry counter separate from the food counter. You can order anything from a double espresso to a chocolate tort.
0: And McDonald's has really stepped up their coffee program here in the USA, too.
4: Their version of an Egg McMuffin is like the American version. 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They have a thinly sliced tasso, ham, Swiss cheese, lettuce, tomato, and the same special sauce you find on a Big Mac. 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

0: as I would pay it back home. By the way, on the receipt, the Egg McMuffin is described as a tasty muff.
1: Tasty muff.
0: Tasty muff.
1: Okay, that's they're probably not aware of what they're doing there.
0: That's Ron. Normally in Phoenix.
1: Currently in Austria?
0: Currently in Austria.
1: Okay, well, thanks very much, Ron.
0: Austria.
1: Tasty muff. You think someone might pull them aside and go, hey, by the way.
2: You know, they might know what they're doing.
1: You think so?
2: Yeah, maybe they're being a little cheeky.
1: Okay.
0: Cheeky.
1: Now, on a sweet note, the old kids say the darndest things note. 4 years old, she's Lila. She calls our small trampoline the jump-a-lean.
0: Yeah.
1: Makes perfect sense. Last evening would be described by four-year-old Lila as yesternight, which makes perfect sense.
0: Yep.
1: And she calls popsicles possibles. Could I have a possible?
0: You know, when you have a popsicle, it's almost like anything's possible.
1: Oh, they're nice, right?
0: That's exactly right.
1: Yeah.
3: Our kids all had those things, right? The words that they mix up. My daughter Addie said Hannah-sizer. It wasn't hand sanitizer. Mm-hmm. It was Hannah-sizer.
1: Aww. And yeah. I approve of that.
3: I like it too.
0: To this day, my daughter, she was 5 or 6. She wanted to look at the Mazagin. And I said, no, yeah. You know what? Here, look at the Mazagin. And it's been Mazagin in the family ever since.
2: Yeah, my brother Jack, it was Hank-a-burger for hamburger. Isn't that cute?
0: Hank-a-burger. And then he robbed a bank or something, right?
2: We don't talk about that. We don't talk about the bank-a-burglar.
0: The bank-a-burglary?
1: This is a hats off to Miss Hooker for helping coordinate this. After being a decades-long member of the Morning Breath Club, and by the way, the Morning Breath Club was established in the beginning. It was only for people that listened to the first break of the show. Then it evolved into the first hour of the program.
0: Then it evolved into him trying to start a club and never starting the club and promising shirts every month and nothing ever happening and then yelling at us because we didn't come up with shirts.
3: Was there a certificate, though, at some point?
1: Yes. The Morning Breath Club is official.
3: Yeah.
1: By the way, this comes to us from Brandon, who then writes, I was thrilled to finally receive the mythical Morning Breath Club T-shirt that Tom has been promising for so long.
0: It has become a myth, yeah. It's mythical.
1: He goes, I celebrated by going to see the band Here Come the Mummies last night.
0: Boy, he lives in a Bob and Tom world, don't he?
1: They rocked.
0: Wow.
1: Yeah, when I first heard about the band Here Come the Mummies, I had no idea. I thought it was, you know, four guys doing the Monster Mash. I had no idea that it's these incredibly skilled horn players and musicians. If you get a chance, check out Here Come the Mummies. Now, I have started the Halloween decorating at my house. Anybody else?
0: Anything on the inside? You said you put your skeletons up.
1: Yeah, the skeletons are up. But I've got to figure out a way to light them because now the trees have grown out and they're kind of blocking it.
3: Oh, I have something for you.
1: What's that?
3: It looks like a spade, but it has a light on it, so you just stick it in the ground and you can point it exactly where you want it. That's what I use up for my wreaths at Christmas.
1: Oh, cool.
3: Yeah.
1: Yeah, well, let me know how that works. Mm-hmm. I did go to a very, very scary haunted house last night.
3: Oh.
1: It's made to look like a voting booth.
3: Mm-hmm.
1: And
3: yeah.
0: Is that right?
4: You got me.
1: I thought I was having a conversation, yes. Didn't you? Oh, sorry.
3: Just kidding.
0: Percentage-wise, how many of your conversations are just setting up jokes? Like 70, 80%?
1: At least.
0: Yeah.
1: I try.
0: That's what I thought.
1: This is interesting. We were talking about the great movie The French Connection.
0: Because Popeye's chicken is evidently named after Popeye Doyle.
1: And if somebody told me that, I would have said, no, it's got to be named after Popeye the Sailor Man.
0: Right.
1: But Popeye's chicken will tell you it was named after Popeye Doyle, who was the portrayed by Gene Hackman in the great Academy Award-winning movie, The French Connection. What was that, 70, 71, 72?
0: Along in there.
1: And it's got a famous car chase scene in it.
0: Mm-hmm.
1: According to Bruce, he said, the car chase scene in The French Connection was filmed without permission from the city of New York.
0: That's why it's so good.
1: Right. The largely live traffic they encountered actually caused an accident with one guy's car. By the way, that accident scene was left in the final edit of the movie.
2: Wow.
4: That's cool.
1: Because typically when they make, if you've ever been around the location movie. They have, you know, cops everywhere and everything's blocked off.
4: Oh, yeah.
1: But that's the way to go. Go underground. Anything? Do you have anything else over there, by the way?
0: Actually, I do. We were talking about ottomans?
1: Yes.
0: Footstools?
1: Yeah, what do you call them?
0: What do you call them? This is from Darren. I'm a British English. Oh, hello, Darren. I listen to you devotedly on my 40-minute commute to teach English to upperclassmen at Southern Door High in lovely Door County, Wisconsin.
1: Nice.
0: Oh, I lost Door County in a divorce.
1: Oh.
0: Well. Anyway, Europeans of a certain age use the French word pronounced pouffe for an ottoman, phonetically spelled P-O-O-F hyphen A.
3: Hmm.
0: We also use footrest for the sticking out mechanism of a recliner. Have a good day.
1: The sticking out mechanism?
0: Is called the footrest. But okay. The ottoman, to some Europeans, they call it a pouffe.
1: Well, because we had a letter from a lady that she when you pull the thing back on one of those lounge chairs, she called it the kicker outer.
0: The kicker out.
1: Which makes perfect sense.
3: Pretty good.
2: When she puts her feet up, you can see her pouffe.
0: That was so good, you rushed it to get it out. I like it.
2: I couldn't wait to say
0: it. I know.
1: I understand.
0: And it didn't hurt at all.
1: I understand in certain counties in Wisconsin, you can smell her pouffe.
3: Oh.
0: See, once again, you don't. You are on a roll, my friend.
1: Not the pouffe of the gentleman who.
0: Pouffe spelled, by the way, P-O-U-F-F-E.
3: I like it.
0: Pouffe, a soft, low, upholstered seat or footstool with no back or sides.
1: Oh, the French James Bond dated pouffe galore.
0: Sweet, sweet pouffe.
1: Yeah, yeah.
0: Maybe we could say that now.
1: Yeah. Porn version of that brown finger. Really unattractive. Very unappealing.
0: Another home run, pal. Another home run. Great job, buddy.
1: Coming up, a really oddball.
0: I'm not going to show you the Oscar Mayer Wienermobile picture just because of that.
1: A really oddball story about a new requirement. And these are hardworking people. They've got a tough gig. The people that work at the TSA at the airport, there's the dumbest thing is now being required of them. We'll get to that. I can't imagine what the point of that would be. And then we have another dog pool party.
0: Love it. Get enough.
1: Yeah. The pool that I go to, the public area.
4: Yeah.
1: They do at the end of the season. The last day they have dogs in the pool.
3: Yeah. That's fine.
2: Ours was Tuesday at the apartment complex. Yeah.
4: Oh, really? Fun.
2: It was a blast.
3: Oh, that's so cool.
2: They loved it.
4: Did your dog get in?
2: Yeah.
4: Oh, nice.
2: I was surprised.
1: Yeah. Well, we'll find out about another doggy pool party and more. When we return to the O'Reilly Auto Parts studios, this is the Bob and Tom Show.
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1: Hey, hi, it's Tom coming up next week in the Bob and Tom Show. 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
1: Oh, Lord, I'm on a mission. Listen to my plea. I need the perfect woman to spend her life with me. A sweet and loving woman is all that I'm looking for. Oh, and Lord, it wouldn't hurt if she was really stacked, had a lot of money, laughed at all my jokes, and owned a liquor store.

0: Now, from the Bob and Tom Archives, we dust off another classic. classic. A moment of frivolity.
1: Christy Lee is at the Bob and Tom News Desk. And Christy, what else have you got over there? Anything interesting?
2: Businessman Stephen Chang is suing over a lap dance. He claims a stripper swung around and hit him in the face with the heel of her shoe. He suffered what court papers describe as serious injuries when the heel
3: lap dance.
2: It hit him in the eye. The accident occurred during a paid lap dance last November at the Hot Lap Dance Club near Madison Square Garden in New York City.
1: That's the name of the club?
2: Yep.
3: Pulled a muscle trying to get my foot over the microphone.
2: Hot Lap Dance.
3: Wow.
2: No comment.
3: That's quite a trick.
4: What's the name of the club?
2: The Hot Lap Dance Club.
3: Well, that goes
2: you know exactly
3: saying.
2: What you're getting, I guess.
4: Well, they put it right out there, huh?
2: Right? Uh-huh. The club's website calls the place the Playboy Mansion of Manhattan Party Lofts. Admission, $50. Lap dances go for around another 40.
1: So how bad was the eye injury?
2: Pretty serious. It just says serious.
4: It's $50 to get in?
2: Yeah, $50 cover.
3: How much is a beer?
2: I don't know. It
4: $50 to get in?
3: $50?
1: I think you're missing the point. This guy may not, he may lose this eye.
2: It's serious injuries.
1: And you don't
4: it's
1: want,
4: $50 to get in?
2: Yes,
1: wow.
2: Chick.
1: You don't want to be in a strip club with only one eye. I mean, you could, with no depth perception, all those huge boobs flying around, you could lose the other one.
3: You could end up grabbing them. And
1: this guy's going to need goggles if he goes back in there. Last time I was here, I lost my eye.
2: You need eye protection now.
3: I could see Tom in a strip club wearing safety goggles.
2: Sure.
3: I could see him.
1: I wouldn't be in the one.
3: Well, I mean, why would we forced you.
4: I've seen Tom
1: in a lap dance. Aren't they supposed to be down at your level?
2: I don't know. I've never.
3: They're supposed to be on your lap.
1: Well, so what are her feet doing up there?
4: No, she was swinging around. Probably, I've seen that. I mean, not to me, but
3: I've had that done.
4: Sure.
3: Where woman's on your lap, and the next thing you know, she's whipping her leg over your
4: whipping
3: head,
4: her leg around.
3: Uh huh. Oh, they're very limber.
4: I always have them take their shoes off.
3: Oh yeah.
2: Do you?
4: Oh yeah.
3: He likes to look at their toes.
4: Yeah.
3: Oh yeah. There, you know what? You've never had a lap dance, Tom?
1: No, I...
4: No, he's not going to, so let's not even... he's all squirmy over there even thinking about it.
3: I know.
4: Remember, the only way we got him into the strip club that one morning is to take the whole damn show there.
3: Yeah, then that's really true. Nice, huh? We had a bachelor party.
4: And that was before his whole germ thing was in full bloom like it is now.
3: Oh, can you imagine? Oh, my God. Tom in a hazmat
5: suit. Yeah, no. Welcome back to the Bob and Tom Show.
3: These poles don't look very sanitary.
1: So tell me about your cesarean scar. How are the kids doing?
4: Mm-hmm. Hey,
1: so you're a lesbian.
3: All,
1: you're a lesbian
3: she's
1: now.
3: She's earning money for those kids.
4: First of all, don't you slam my adult entertainment company. Second of all,
3: my
4: if
3: fantasy.
4: I want to go there,
1: you have ever, that's fine. Go ahead. Mm-mm. Just keep holding on to that.
3: That dream
1: that they really do like you.
4: I was doing very well. Bob and Tom.
6: Ew, gross. Slimy yet satisfying.
7: They put the F in professional.
1: Now, Todd Berry, was Todd, are you any?
3: You don't look like a thrill seeker, Todd.
8: You don't think?
3: It's like, well, I just don't see thrill seeker, you know.
8: What do you say, man?
3: Well, you seem like mild-mannered.
8: I am mild-mannered. Mm-hmm. I've never skied. I don't watch sports.
2: Mm-hmm. Listen to his voice.
8: Mm-hmm. I have a beautiful voice.
1: You do have a great speaking voice.
4: You have a
3: soothing voice.
4: Voice.
3: It's like,
4: you have a hypnotist voice.
3: Sure, we're going to be doing monkey voices here in a minute. I know we are.
1: Do you do a lot of voiceover stuff?
8: I do some cartoons, yeah.
3: Oh, do you
8: I've
3: right?
8: been on some cartoons. Mm-hmm. Aqua Teen Hunger Force.
3: Nice.
8: Dr. Katz.
1: Oh, do you do character voices or just use your, because you have a great speaking voice. Just
8: it's weird. Every time I get a cartoon voice, I'm all excited because I'm like, oh, what character? And they go, oh, just talk like yourself.
1: Well, I can see that.
8: You've got one. Really? All can right, you get really? A guy just walking around the studio and do this?
1: So no thrill, a regular guy no thrill sports? Do you have any hobbies of any kind?
8: Hobbies? I just like to go on the road and tour.
3: Really?
8: And I stare into space and I refresh my Twitter account.
1: Mm-hmm. Oh, international traveler?
8: Yeah, I did a show in Scotland, actually, and after my show, a woman came up to me, and she goes, Todd, can I ask you a question? I was like, what's that? She goes, Todd, are you gay?
3: Are you gay?
8: I was like, what's that? She goes, are you gay? I was like, oh, am I gay? And I'm not gay. Why do you ask? She goes, oh, I was watching on stage. I'm thinking, this guy's gay.
3: Yeah.
8: I said, what about my act? Did you think I was gay? And she looks at me, she goes, your timing. my timing. Wow. I was like, I have gay timing? What a bizarre comment. But then I started thinking about my timing, and I do speak slowly, and I guess in the space between my jokes, I could meet a man. Fall beautifully in love. Catch a flight to Iowa, have a nice wedding, you know?
3: Oh!
8: Yeah, but I...
3: Yeah.
8: But I was in Australia.
3: Mm-hmm.
8: Oh, yeah. Have you been to Australia?
2: No.
3: I have not.
8: Yeah, I was down there during daylight savings time, and they slid a little note under my hotel room door. It said, daylight savings time stops tomorrow. Set your clocks back an hour, for example. If yeah. you're going to bed at 10 o'clock, set them for 9 o'clock. I was like, come on, Australia, just one example. Who goes to bed at 10 o'clock?
3: Yeah.
8: I need to see that whole chart.
3: I do, too.
8: Help me crack this code. But I was just in Dublin, Ireland also, and they have something great. They put me up in like a flat, which I guess is... That's Irish for apartment.
3: Mm-hmm. And, yeah,
8: they had something there that you don't really see in the States. It's a washer and dryer, but it's in one unit.
3: Right,
8: it's amazing because you throw your clothes in, push about 34 buttons, and four and a half hours later, you have a nice load of soaking wet clothes. Definitely aren't clean.
3: All right,
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3: You just ruined it.
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2: Hi.
4: There's Pat Godwin.
10: Hello.
4: Hello, Jeff Oskey.
10: Hello, Chick McGee.
4: There's Ace Cosby. Hello, Tom.
11: We got Christy Lee. I almost said Christy Lee fishing in Italy. Christy Lee is in Italy with a bunch of listeners having a great time.
4: She could be fishing.
11: Josh is fishing in the Ozarks. We'll look forward to hearing how his fishing adventures go.
10: Christy was at the Vatican the day that Lou Ferrigno or whoever?
11: The Hulk, Lou Ferrigno.
10: Yeah, she was there the same day. I wonder if she saw him.
4: Huh.
11: Wow. Cool.
10: Yeah, she said it was super hot and super packed.
2: Yeah.
4: Super, super, super.
11: Wow. We're having an argument off the air here.
4: What are you talking about?
11: Well, we're ordering bagels.
2: Taking my time.
11: And,
4: obviously.
11: I've asked for, I want a sesame seed, please.
2: Yes.
11: Raisin would be okay. Blueberries third.
4: But what do you want for lunch?
2: That's good though? To know.
4: By lunchtime is when the bagels will be here. Go ahead.
11: And then Chick has ordered a so-called everything bagel.
4: Love it. The only bagel to order.
11: And the problem is... If they put an everything bagel in the box, it ruins the other bagels.
4: Of course not.
2: They separate them.
4: They wrap them up in tiny little bags. It's the place I get bagels from.
11: They should be in a separate
4: bag. But an everything bagel could help any bagel on the face of the earth.
11: No.
4: If stuff falls off and
10: not
4: gets
10: a blueberry?
4: That's another. Hard no, blueberries. Blueberries and blueberry bagels.
11: Separate but equal. Read the Constitution. The everything bagel should be in a different...
4: Sesame seed. Why don't they just call that the piece of paper bagel? Here's what this tastes like. Oh, it tastes like paper.
11: But that does lead to my discussion with Pat Godwin earlier this week. I was in Alexandria, Virginia, went to a restaurant and ordered a delightful breakfast. And it was, I didn't know what this was called. It was an oblong, slightly slender bagel, I'd say about 8 inches long. It's, what is that, apogee? What's the word I'm looking for? The point is... There were two poached eggs in the middle, and then some sort of salsa and some avocado. It was absolutely delicious, but it really was called a Jerusalem bagel. And Pat, you thought, what now?
12: Oh, they used cheeses of Nazareth.
11: Yes, top it with some cheeses of Nazareth, which is a delightful joke.
12: Oh, thank you.
11: And if I ever make one, I'm going to get some cheeses. And didn't we determine that there actually is a store in Nazareth, Pennsylvania called Cheeses of Nazareth?
12: Yeah, there has been for a while,
11: That must be a fun
12: place.
11: They do. They do. And I hope that doesn't offend anyone. And if it does, lighten up. Okay. now, this is a complicated letter, although it's very short.
4: Letter. Okay.
11: It's very short, but I'm going to have Mr. Oskey explain the background.
4: Really?
11: This involves Jeffrey's home and a tree and your neighbor. Can you give us the short version?
10: I had a huge limb fall in my yard And I was waiting for the weekend to get the chainsaw to chop it up. I noticed 2 days later my neighbor had taken the gigantic limb out of my yard and taken it over into his yard and put it behind the barn to take care of himself. I took it as a slight as a man.
13: Okay.
10: That someone would come in. Look, I can handle my limbs.
13: And that's, yeah, and it's in my yard. Check the property line.
10: So I went into his yard and drug it back into my yard.
13: All right.
11: Yeah, I think even an amateur psychologist such as myself would say, this shows that you're very, very concerned about your own masculinity. We have this letter from Afton.
13: Yeah, that's not true at all.
11: Writing, Jeff, you're worried about another man taking your man log out of your yard, but you don't own your own chainsaw? Go be a man and buy one.
10: That's a good point. I can't even argue that point.
11: Then he says, P.S. Happy birthday.
10: Oh, thanks.
11: Okay, so are you going to borrow a chainsaw this weekend?
10: Well, that's the thing. My dad has a chainsaw that I bought him as a gift.
2: There you go.
10: That I was going to borrow. Yes, I'm cutting it up this weekend. I've had multiple people tell me I was in the right, and I've had a few guys that were like, hey, if a guy did that for me, I would give him a beer and stop being such a bitch.
11: Yes, I agree.
10: And I can't argue that either, but I don't like the guy in general.
2: I was going to say, based on your past relationship, this is why it's weird.
10: Yeah, like,
2: you're not buddies.
10: He and I don't talk.
2: Yeah.
13: Okay.
10: If we did, it'd be a whole different, but no, we don't have a relationship.
11: Well, maybe this is a large olive branch. more like an olive limb, and you could use this to increase your rapport.
13: Let's not get with the gent in the next door.
2: Jeff, I would let you use my chainsaw, except I heard that you have to oil a chainsaw, but they didn't mean olive oil.
10: Oh, no.
2: That's a true story. Yeah. Oh. I put olive oil in the chainsaw to lubricate it, and you're not supposed to do that.
13: Huh. Yeah,
10: they have this thing called a chain oil.
2: Yeah.
11: But don't put that in a salad.
2: No.
14: Jeff, if that hits skin, is there a cutoff? I mean, in regards to the thing stopping?
11: No. Cut your arm off.
2: No, with the chainsaw, no.
10: Go
11: on. Yeah, don't. If you're not, get a pro.
14: They need a smart saw.
13: Chainsaws should not be legal.
11: Yeah, chainsaws.
2: Oh, they're so fun, though.
11: Only let them. You've really got to know what you're doing.
14: Ooh.
13: They have little baby chainsaws on.
2: That's what I have.
13: Amazon. That,
2: well, not that.
13: Go by crazy.
11: Yeah, no, you can still lop off your hand. Yeah. Be careful.
10: Yeah.
11: We have been talking about a problem that I've had a couple times where I've inadvertently gotten the wrong car.
2: More than a couple.
13: You do it monthly? No. Five times a year?
11: No. But
13: 10 times a year?
11: I got to be very careful. Jeff and I often go out to eat lunch, and that place we go, have you ever noticed there's a guy that has my exact car?
10: Yeah, I always think
2: that
10: we're there.
2: That whole neighborhood has that car.
11: not the white one, and certainly not the M Series.
14: Not the M Series.
13: Not the white neighborhood? What are you talking about?
2: It's a little south. Yeah.
13: Oh, okay. Well, that explains.
11: Dear Bob and Tom Show, talk about getting into the wrong car. We were going for a concert. We were going to a concert, and we stopped at the local Myers gas station. I went in to grab something. I came out, got back in the car, looked out the window, and thought, wow, the car in front of us, it looks like my buddies are in that car. I had my head down. I was looking for something in my wallet for a minute or two. I finally looked up, and there were three dudes looking at me like, who the hell are you? We all laughed. I got out of the car, went back to the right car. Signed, Greg.
13: Huh.
11: So, hey, we're going to the concert. You guys all look the same. Got a similar car. Why not?
10: You know who I bet never gets in the wrong car? Ace. That's why he keeps his window like that, so he doesn't confuse
2: the plastic
10: it with
2: window reminds him of his cars.
15: I was at a big box store, and I came out, and there was no same bank, make and model. Oh, that's not mine.
2: Not mine. It has a window. Yeah.
11: Wow.
2: Did your family do the trick where, like, whoever runs into the store or runs into the gas station, while they're inside, you move the car?
10: Oh, yeah.
14: Oh, absolutely.
2: Okay, yeah. My parents did that to us as kids all the time and just howled. So you come out, you walk to where you thought the car was, and then your family's, like, around the corner, and they're watching you, and they're laughing. And,
10: oh, yeah.
11: My family. They don't even have to do that with me. They just park. I get out, come back out, forgot where they parked. I can't focus on stuff like that. I'm too busy.
13: You do the thing where you pick them up when they come out of the store, and you roll up, and they reach for the door, and you pull ahead.
2: Yeah.
13: Hilarious.
11: I see. Does that conclude our letter segment?
13: I believe it does.
11: Okay, yes. Good.
13: We'll be back with sports.
11: Okay.
13: Browns win last night. Deshaun Watson is our favorite quarterback, says Cleveland Browns fans all of a sudden. Third game in a row he's brought him back and the fourth quarter.
11: Boo.
13: 27-24, your final last night. Okay. I believe it was a push if you had the number.
10: When I plus turned it off three. Last night, they were up like 20-something to 3 or 7.
11: Yeah, oh, yeah. Steelers had a great comeback.
10: I was like, oh, it's done. I turned it off.
13: About the time that Aaron Rodgers started cussing out Mike McCarthy and back and forth, the Steelers came back. So I don't know what was happening.
11: Yeah. Okay, we'll find out what happened in the WNBA, Major League Baseball.
13: Fever loss last night.
11: Yeah, also... we have some great, really cool news stories this morning. I'm very excited about this, including two stories involving the TSA and a really interesting thing about peanut butter and the TSA. I mean, it really is interesting. I had no idea. We've also got, I kind of like this story. A guy doing a TikTok stunt was seriously injured. Too bad.
2: Yeah.
11: Okay.
13: You know, early on, there was a couple... that they were going to go online, make a video. The woman was going to shoot him in the chest while he was holding an encyclopedia in front of him. And it did not turn out well, and he died.
2: Yeah.
11: Ooh, again.
13: Yeah.
11: I don't feel bad for anybody.
13: And they promoted it as, this is the most amazing video you're ever going to see. And it's still out. The video's out there, but you don't want to watch it. But, yeah.
11: Oh, I might watch it. One less influencer. I'm fine with it. Oh, God, I could do a great joke here, but you guys would all get mad.
13: Again?
2: What? Why? How has that ever kept you from doing it before?
11: It's just too rough.
2: Okay.
13: Does it have something to do with the encyclopedia?
11: No, it has something to do with the death penalty.
13: There we go.
2: Oh, okay.
13: There we go. But you would think, I don't know I forget what caliber they used, but you couldn't shoot a .22 through a book or an encyclopedia. But maybe you could.
11: If you want to try, maybe use a watermelon instead of a human being.
13: There's a great site.
2: Yeah. Yeah. That's true.
10: Don't use the Q version of the encyclopedia.
13: There's a great site online where this guy shoots higher caliber guns through various.
10: Oh, yeah.
13: Have you seen this guy?
10: Yeah.
13: I love this guy.
10: Oh, yeah. It's awesome.
13: Do you think a stop sign should stop a .22 bullet, and he goes up to a .50 caliber and a sniper rifle to see if he can go through a stop sign?
10: Oh, yeah.
13: It's why the internet was invented.
11: Yeah, okay,
2: we need to check Chick's search history, guys. That might be a signal.
13: I think it has something to do with the only child thing.
11: Ms. Hooker's right over there. Once again, Christy Lee in Italy, just doing a great job sitting in for at the Incogni news desk. What is Incogni? Well, it's kind of like the word incognito. That's why they chose it. INCOGNI. Incogni is all about these lists that so-called data brokers are selling. This is an example of some of the lists that you can buy should you want to. Suffering seniors, recently widowed, rural and barely making it, bad credit cards. The idea here is that certain people would like your information for a variety of reasons, most of them which are very annoying. And I'm sure everybody out there, you get those texts, and you wonder, how'd they get my number? Or you get an email that looks like it's from your bank and it's fake. All this stuff. There are people out there trying to trick you all the time. And one of the things that they do is they find your name on various lists. 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
1: Right now, why don't we get to a little more music with Haywood Banks, who was our guest in the studio. Haywood has his guitar, and Haywood, do you have something new?
3: we'll see. It's could be a work in progress.
1: Oh, okay.
3: Like I've never played this front part before. So
17: really,
3: oh, okay. So it's something totally different.
17: I can't wait.
10: Oh, good.
1: Okay.
3: Well, one day the cartoon animals reverted to their natural state, and all the kids agree it was a sight to see when they peeled off the paper and they all ran free. On the day the cartoon animals reverted to their natural work, they threw off their anthropomorphic ways and totally went berserk. And it was Smokey the Bear choking on a camper. Smokey the Bear choking on a camper. Smokey the Bear choking on a camper. Bambi's on the turnpike riding on a fender. oh, Mickey, that dirty little rat got a mouth full of cheese and his head in a trap. Donald's in a Chinese restaurant booth with a ginger glaze and no sailor suit. And it was Smokey the Bear choking on a camper. Smokey the Bear choking on a camper. Smokey the

0: Bullwinkle's. Uh-oh, that's why I ran out.
1: Oh, damn it.
0: Bullwinkle's in the woods, far away from here, with a radio collar and a tag on his ear. Smokey the Bear choking on a camper. Smokey the Bear choking on a camper. Smokey the Bear choking on a camper. Bambi's on the turnpike riding on a fender.
2: You better write that Bullwinkle part down.
3: Yeah,
2: for
3: like
2: Bullwinkle?
3: Before you forget it. Before you forget it. Yeah,
4: just made that part up, huh?
2: Oh, yeah.
0: My.
4: Well, play the part you screwed up again. I missed that.
0: Oh, good. We're doing it's splicing time again. You're going to weave me.
4: And where's the part you got lost? Do that again, seriously.
0: What part did I get lost?
4: Well, you got lost everywhere. But
3: there was a chain.
4: You started singing in a different key.
0: Right. Oh, Mickey, that dirty little rat got a mouth full of cheese and his head in a trap. Donald's in the Chinese restaurant booth.
4: Yeah, start there. Do that again.
0: Okay. Donald's in a Chinese restaurant booth with a ginger glaze and no sailor suit. Oh, Smokey the Bear choking on a camper. Smokey the Bear.

0: you. Rocky's just a roadkill. 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Only flying being done by Dean Bean. Rocky's just a roadkill. Squirrel surprise. Only flying being done by flies. Bullwinkle's in the woods, far away.
1: You're doing the wrong chord now there. Start with the Rocky thing and get the right chord at the end.
0: Rocky's just a roadkill. Squirrel surprise. Only flying being done by flies. Rocky's in the woods, far away from here. Bullwinkle's in the woods, far away from here, with a radio collar and a tag in his ear. Oh, there we go. Smokey the bear joking on a camper. Bambi's on the turnpike riding on a fender.
2: 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It's the all-day replay of today's Bob and Tom Show on Bob and Tom Radio.
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4: Hello.
3: There's Pat Godwin.
5: Hey, chick.
3: There's Jeff Oskey.
6: Yes, sir.
3: I'm just a programmed idiot. Every time I look at you, I want to say Josh Arnold. He's on a fishing vacation. Josh will be back. There's Ace Cosby.
7: Hello.
3: I'm Chick McGee, and I have something for Tom.
1: What do you got?
3: Pat and I were minding our own business in the break room, and in comes Jess, and she makes an announcement. I have a new perfume, she says.
4: I do.
3: And Pat says, what's it called? And she replies,
4: Cannoli. That's the scent.
1: Are you serious?
3: Is that the most an Italian thing you've ever heard in your life?
4: I found it. It's Laurel Bathhouse, and that's cannoli.
3: Look at that.
5: You weren't lying.
3: Have you ever eaten a cannoli and thought, man, this smells great?
1: I always think of the movie The Godfather.
5: Yeah.
4: Yeah.
1: That's the great line in the movie The Godfather.
4: Yeah.
3: Leave the gun, grab the cannoli. Yes.
1: Wow. Does it indeed smell like the food?
4: You want to smell?
5: Sure.
1: Pat Godwin is going to take a whiff.
5: It smells like a little vanilla,
4: yeah.
5: Right? Yeah.
4: It smells like a sweet treat.
5: It does indeed.
4: I am a sweet treat.
3: It smells like a sweet treat, Tom.
1: Did she just say, I am a sweet treat?
3: I am a sweet treat.
1: That's somewhat provocative. I think I'm going to call HR.
3: Yes. Hey, you know what? If it's fact, it ain't bragging.
1: Okay. Very good. Very good.
5: Well, no, my scent's called meatball. Want to smell my meatball?
3: Your aftershave, big salami hog or something over there, Tom? Huh?
1: I imagine
3: they put that in an aftershave.
1: Salami hog?
3: Yeah. Yeah. Why not?
1: I don't use an aftershave.
4: No,
1: I don't use any perfume.
3: I don't have any cologne.
1: And I have a scent. What is it called? Unscented deodorant. I insist here, for example, that we have unscented soap.
4: Yeah.
1: I hate that thing when you're in a restaurant, you go in and you wash your hands and you come out and you smell like a fruit bowl.
4: Yeah, I'm with you.
3: You don't have any body wash or anything?
1: No. Ivory soap only.
4: Ivory soap is a good scent, though. I like that smell. Yeah, for sure.
1: Nice and fresh.
4: I know.
1: What do you use to bathe, Pat?
5: Sandalwood and anchovy.
6: Oh, yeah. I like it.
3: You're playing with us, aren't you?
4: Sandalwood's good, though.
5: It is.
4: That is really good.
1: Yeah, I don't know. Jeffrey, do you use any?
6: Today I used a Squatch coconut, coconut and something.
4: Yeah.
1: Is this a perfume?
6: No, it's like a soap.
4: Bar soap.
6: Squatch.
1: You put beard, you have a huge beard. You put oil in that?
6: I didn't oil the beard today.
1: Does that have a scent?
6: No. Well, yeah, sandalwood.
4: Oh, that's
5: I like that.
4: That's a good scent for guys.
3: I'm looking up my body wash, everyone. Calm down. I'll have it. I order it from Molton Brown, of course. And it's here it is. Rose Dunes is what I use. I love the Rose Dunes.
4: You smell like roses?
3: Rose, saffron, and something Accord.
5: I'm just mad about saffron.
3: O-U-D-H.
1: A little bit of Donovan for
3: you. That was my, I also like, there's Russian leather. I like that.
5: Oh.
3: That's for when I'm feeling sassy. Russian leather.
1: Wow.
3: Yeah.
1: It's time for us to investigate the world of sports.
3: Well, we were talking about the Thursday night football game last night, or the Monday night game they have on Thursday. Remember when they did that? Wasn't that fun? Now it's just Thursday night football on Amazon. And did you hear about Kirk Herbstreit, my boy Herbie's new contract with Amazon? They've re-signed him, but they put in the contract, if someone else becomes available, you're free to go, more or less. That doesn't sound like a contract to me. I think they're worried that, like, Sean McVay or somebody like that, or Mike Tomlin might want to come and do Thursday Night Football. And Herbie's, he's great on either, but he does college.
6: Did you check out Mike Tomlin's Minecraft world?
3: That was a big deal,
4: right?
3: Yeah, he's been
4: really
3: creating it for like 10 years or 20 years.
6: Yeah, it came out on the 30th.
3: Yeah, he released what he built, this Minecraft city. And Steelers fans, after he was dismissed as their coach, when they saw the Minecraft, this explains a lot. Early exits from the playoff, he had to get back to the Minecraft world. That's what Tomlin was thinking.
1: I think it was something to take his mind off of. I mean, that's got to be one of the toughest jobs in the world. Every day, you're getting constant criticism.
3: Well, then get out.
1: Okay, he did.
3: Yeah, right.
4: He seems like a very relaxed guy, so it must have worked, right? Seems cool and calm.
3: I think him, the sexiest NFL coaches go Tomlin.
4: Oh, you ain't wrong.
3: Tomlin and Stefanski.
4: I don't know who that one.
3: Kevin Stefanski. He used to be the Browns coach. I was in Atlanta. Yeah.
1: I don't know.
3: Have you noticed the sexiest coaches?
1: I really haven't paid attention.
3: It's okay if you have.
1: It starts and ends with Tony Dungy.
3: You like Dungy?
1: I just like him as a person.
3: All right. Okay. Anyway, Deshaun Watson, who Cleveland Browns fans now say, thank God he's our quarterback, passed for 268 yards and moved the Browns into position for Andre Sismet's career-long 56-yard field goal. 10 seconds remaining, gave Cleveland a 27-24 win over the Steelers. As time ran out, Deshaun Watson completed 24-33, a touchdown and a pick at 268 yards. And I believe we had the video of, during the game last night, Mike McCarthy did not get the play in quickly enough for Aaron Rodgers. And he's saying right here, what the F, get the play in. And then you'll see McCarthy go, what an a-hole. Watch this. There he is, yelling toward the sideline, come on.
4: Yeah.
3: And then switch to McCarthy.
4: Clear as anything.
3: Clear as a bell.
4: Wow. Yeah.
3: Here he comes. Ready?
4: Oh, man.
3: He adds the F, too.
1: Yeah. That is great. I mean, that's like the first day of lip reading class.
3: Oh, yeah.
1: So clearly.
3: So just plain. I don't know how they're going to spin this, but, you know, it's football, and that happens obviously practically every play of the NFL, somebody calling somebody else a name on their own team.
1: Wow.
3: How about that?
1: That's funny.
3: National League playoffs in Major League Baseball. Atlanta dismissed the Phillies by score 6-2. There's a great online viral video where the Philly fanatic is diving into the river off this high bridge because the Phillies. It's kind of sad. Yeah, I guess I shouldn't chuckle. You're right. So that means coming up tomorrow, as the march to the World Series begins, White Sox and the Guardians and the White Sox and the Guardians at 1:00, Braves and Dodgers 4:00, all these times Eastern, Yankees at the Rays at 6:30, Padres at the Brewers at 8:30 tomorrow night. NLDS, of course, Padres, Brewers, Braves, Dodgers, American League Series, White Sox, Guardians, Yankees, and the Rays as we head to the World Series. Are we going to do this, really?
4: Uh-oh.
3: Okay. Oh, last night, Las Vegas wins 2 out of 3 series. They beat Indiana. Indiana Fever, 94-83. But during the game, Caitlin Clark got hit in the... There wasn't a foul called, and she went over to the referee to try to explain, I'm bleeding. Can I get a foul? And you'll see. I don't know if you saw this video. She's trying to...
1: Whoa!
3: There's her tooth, and the referee's acting like there's no one standing in front of him with a bloody gum.
1: Wow.
3: What the hell's going on?
1: Oh, bam! Yeah.
3: Yeah.
1: Elbow right in the face. But, I mean, is that a foul or is
4: that
1: just...
4: Yeah, that was an accident. Yeah, they both just came down.
3: But
1: Just because you're bleeding doesn't mean it's a foul.
3: Ooh, but was it an accident?
4: I think it was. Her back is to her. She didn't know where her elbow was going to land.
5: That's a bad look right there.
4: Yeah, calm down.
3: It looked pretty...
1: I think the ref was okay.
4: See, look, no.
3: Oh, man.
1: You think it was a deliberate punch in the face?
3: Absolutely, I think it's deliberate.
4: Whatever.
6: I think you know
4: who's
6: around
4: you. You love the drama. Yeah.
3: I do love drama. I eat it like candy. Pat and I love drama.
5: I love drama.
1: On a lighter note, her shoe is selling out. The Caitlin one.
4: They look cool. Yeah.
6: Did we find out, do they have them for guys?
4: No, not that I've seen.
3: Okay. I saw a guy where, well, but you can buy a woman's size. That'll fit a guy.
4: Maybe.
3: It's like a 13.
4: Yeah.
3: No, a woman's 13 will fit a guy.
6: Oh, okay.
3: Oh, a 12.
1: What is the difference? Is it like, is a man, what's a men's 12 in women's shoes?
4: A men's 12 is a woman's 14.
3: I wanted a 13 and a half, 14.
4: Yeah.
1: Okay, then I'm out.
4: Yeah.
1: But I think my girls, I've got a feeling that I'll be hunting for those.
3: I don't know what size your daughter's feet are, but they, I'm sure they have those.
1: Yeah. Oh, yeah. But I'm just saying that a lot of stores, they're already sold out.
3: I think you're
4: Uncle Chicky's got a plug. He could get the girls some shoes.
1: Do you know a guy?
4: He knows all the sites.
3: Tom, hold on a second. Jess?
4: Yeah. Yeah.
3: What are you doing?
4: I'm helping.
3: Okay. I'll see what I can do for you, boy.
1: Chick Hate's owing me.
3: Boy, it is a in your craw. You know what I mean, Pat. Just, oh, Pat and I like drama, and we both owe Tom, and it just sticks right about here. I just can't. Have I forgotten anything? Oh, before we get to this.
7: Stupid world record.
1: This is a really stupid one. I will admit it.
3: Well, but there are three, right?
1: Yeah. Oh, are you going to do with the unicycle one? Because that's the stupidest.
3: Well, do you want to save that for last?
1: Okay, save that for last.
3: No, you said something now. I don't even know how the guy did this. I hope we have video.
1: There isn't video. There are a series of still shots.
3: I'm going to try to read this as written, and I hope it makes sense. Because I've read it four times, and it doesn't make sense.
1: I couldn't fix it either.
3: A man has broken the Guinness World Record for the heaviest weight squat lifted while riding a unicycle. Once again, that's the heaviest weight squat lifted.
1: So he's got a big barbell over his shoulder.
3: Over his shoulder,
1: like the kind of big barbell you would do a bench press with.
3: Okay,
1: not a little guy, the big one.
3: Yeah,
1: and he's on a unicycle. Okay, go ahead.
3: By pulling himself into a standing position on the unicycle, Jason Auld was able to hold up 133.37 pounds of weights on a barbell with both hands before twisting into the record-breaking position.
1: So he never comes off riding a unicycle and with a giant barbell, and he's able to stand in the unicycle, lift this barbell all the way up, and then put it down, and then spin around and keep riding.
4: Wow.
3: The 38-year-old removed one hand from the barbell, reached down, grabbed the seat of the unicycle for balance before letting go and popping quickly into a squat. He managed to regain stability on his unicycle to maneuver back to the rack to the rest of the weights. And claim the record title. Oh, there we go.
1: Yeah. So, he looks like a very strong dude.
4: Yeah.
1: I know that if my gym, if you came in with a unicycle, you'd be looking for that unicycle somewhere between your butt cheeks because someone would cram it there. Get out of here with your unicycle. So that's, can you imagine?
3: That's a record.
1: The guy's a weightlifter and a unicycle rider. He's got to be fun at parties.
3: Here's another one.
1: I have a question. He's a strong man and a unicycle rider. Does this mean that the circus is cutting back and everybody's got to have two gigs?
4: Maybe.
1: Okay, just asking.
3: A lion tamer, trampoline artist?
1: Yeah.
3: Trapeze? That's what I meant.
1: Yeah, trapeze guy and lion tamer.
3: A retired British Army major has taken to the skies again, completing a wing walk at the age of 94. A wing walk involves riding outside an airplane, strapped securely to a platform mounted above the wings.
1: So, to explain this, the guy is—it's a biplane. He is standing up on the top wing, strapped to a pole.
3: He's standing.
1: Yeah. Do you follow me here?
3: But he's strapped to the pole,
8: not walking. Yeah.
1: Yes, Ace. That you
3: not
1: raise
3: walking
1: a good
3: at all.
1: Point.
8: In the least bit.
1: Yeah.
3: He's too. He can't. He can't walk. He's strapped to the plane. He couldn't fall if he wanted to.
1: But
3: he'd need a knife to fall. Why is this a record?
8: It's not.
1: Do you have a picture of this old dude?
3: You know,
1: I mean, he was a very brave parachute artist, and
8: just wants to die.
1: There he goes.
3: Yes, he doesn't care about life. Look at him. He's trying to get out of here.
8: Strap me
1: I have a question. I'd have to ask a pilot this. The trail of smoke coming off that.
8: Yeah,
1: is that just for looks?
3: I'm sure it's
1: or is the engine on fire?
3: I'm sure.
4: No,
3: it's decorative.
4: A chemtrail.
3: A what?
4: A chemtrail.
1: What does that mean?
4: It's how they poison us as a society.
8: Don't even. Get out of here, you whack job.
3: It's like crop dusting, only different.
1: Yeah. It's a propeller plane. It's a cool aircraft.
8: My fear would be
6: as the pilot, what if the old guy evacuates? It's coming right down on you.
1: Well, then you're going to have a brown trail.
6: Oh, yeah.
3: It flew 1,500 feet above. This is why I love England.
9: Sleep Airfield. S-L-E-A-P. Sleep Airfield.
3: Reaching speeds of 120 miles per hour. He could have just hang his head out of a car.
1: They say he did. They say while up there.
3: What's the big deal?
1: Well, he did poop his pants, but it was the fourth time that day. So
4: he's pretty much all new.
5: He's all dressed up and coffin ready. Look at him.
3: He's coffin ready.
1: Well, kind of cool.
4: I guess.
1: I wouldn't do it. I'd be terrified. Could you do that, chick?
3: I don't know. If you had me strapped to the plane and I just had to sit there, I think I would.
1: Oh, I'd be terrified.
3: There wouldn't be any way, you know, unless the wing comes off. And that's catastrophic anyway. I went up in the Mustang. That guy took me up in the Mustang.
1: Yeah.
3: Remember that? One morning on the air? That was the morning I vomited. Morning you thought was real funny. Remember that? real funny. You laughed really
6: hard.
3: Did
6: he do like tricks and stuff?
3: Yeah, he said, watch the horizon. And he did a flip and it was, the next thing he said was, grab the air sickness bag. Just grab that. And I can't tell you what, you feel it in you feel the G-forces.
6: Okay.
3: And then you see things moving and it's like a really bad trip. It's nuts.
6: And you threw up in the plane?
3: I threw up in the bag in the plane. I didn't get on the plane.
4: Well, that's good.
3: And then I threw up when I got on the ground. Then I threw up. Then I threw up trying to get into my car. And then I threw up.
1: In this case, this guy
3: stunt thing, Jeff, it's a young man's game. I can't tell you. Oh, yeah.
1: This guy's what, 94? 96?
3: Something like
5: 94,
3: that.
5: 94, yeah.
1: So he's essentially a hood ornament, but still.
3: Yes.
1: It's terrifying.
3: He's a hood ornament.
1: I couldn't do it.
4: No, I don't think so.
1: Could you do it?
5: No.
4: I'm out.
6: I think I'd pass out. Like, I think I'd just be slumped over. Mm-hmm. They'd be...
5: I can't do commercial planes.
1: Yeah. Well, coming up, we have a couple interesting stories about the TSA. They're working hard, and now their work just got a little bit harder for reasons I can't quite understand. That's coming up. Also, the penny. It's over, ladies and gentlemen. We'll be hearing about that. And we've got a couple stories about influencers, so-called influencers. One good story, one bad one. In the good one, the guy is seriously injured. Yeah, you're welcome. These are the O'Reilly Auto Parts Studios. This is the Bob and Tom Show.
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0: McGee, and hello, Tom.
1: Hello, Chick McGee. We were reviewing many of the interesting things in the world of sports. Are we still doing world records?
0: Well, we got... is this a world record or... A chess prodigy from the United Kingdom become the youngest player in history to earn the Woman Grandmaster title?
1: Yeah.
0: Which is... WGM, that is a title?
2: Yes.
0: Woman Grandmaster.
2: Yes.
0: Oh, yeah, you're the big chess...
2: I like it.
0: The BBC reports 11-year-old Bodhana Shivanandan.
3: Nailed it.
0: Dun-da-dum-dum-dum. Earned the title after securing her third and final certified title level performance representing the England at the 46th Chess Olympiad in Uzbekistan. You got to go check this out, Joe.
2: Oh, yeah.
0: Right? The preteen said she was happy about the achievement, but wanted to keep going and keep making history. Well, you're 11. You should keep going. What the hell?
1: But I mean, that's amazing.
2: Well, she's reached the highest level of what she can do at 11.
3: Right.
0: So some just quit, and I've conquered the...
2: Well, I mean...
0: Okay.
1: I mean, when I was 11, you know, making armpit farts was the only thing I was really decent at.
3: Well, it's a good day when you learn how to do that.
2: Oh, yeah. But
0: you're shortchanging yourself. Were you setting things on fire at 11?
1: On occasion.
0: The family home.
1: Wasn't that great discovering that crumpled up newspaper just lights so well?
0: That's the comment of he's a firebug. He's a pyrotech. What are you doing?
1: Sorry. No, this is an amazing feat for this young lady.
3: Yeah.
2: I don't know if you're aware of this. They have a male grandmaster and a female grandmaster because the women can't compete with the men, literally can't compete with them.
3: Okay.
0: In the world of chess.
2: In the world of chess, there isn't a woman in the top, 500.
3: Okay.
2: It's all men.
0: Really?
2: Yeah.
0: And is that justified?
2: Well, men have bigger brains. And so I think that has something to do with it.
0: You know, I didn't.
2: Yeah.
0: I think I might have a woman brain while you're telling me this. I didn't think of that.
3: I'm not fighting you on this. I mean, if it shows that women can't hang with men in chess, then they flat can't. Our brains work better. I mean, we can walk in the pantry and find exactly what we're looking for within 1 second. You idiots.
2: Just yesterday, I could not find the mustard, and yeah. I had to go get my lady to find the mustard, yeah. Which she found in less than 3 seconds.
3: Right. Which, this goes back to our purse talk yesterday when we were talking about purses and men not getting into their wives' purses through things. It's not about being respectful or minding someone's privacy. It's the fact that whatever you're looking for, you guys won't be able to find. That's why you have us look for it. It has nothing to do with I respect my lady and I want to be mindful of her things and her. No, it's not. You're just dumb and you can't find what you're looking for.
2: All right, I'll give you that. That's a fair trade.
4: Well, she's not wrong.
2: No, I was taught growing up, never get in a lady's purse.
3: Yes. Yeah,
2: It was taught to me from my dad.
3: Yeah,
2: you don't get in your mother's purse. Yeah. That's her stuff. You stay out of a lady's purse.
3: Yeah.
1: So now, are you a big purse gal or a small purse gal?
3: I keep a small purse in my big purse.
1: Wait a minute.
3: Yep.
1: What just happened?
3: Yeah.
0: What do you think of that?
3: It's like a nesting doll of purses.
1: I see.
3: Yeah. So that when I am doing a run into the grocery store, I put my crossbody purse on and then my phone and my wallet are right here. But when I come here, I have my laptop, maybe some lunch, some other things in my big purse.
1: How many purses do you have?
4: You fit a laptop in a purse?
3: Yeah. Oh, yeah. You mean all together, not on me right now, right? You mean
1: altogether.
3: At home? Probably 10 to 12.
1: Really?
3: Yeah.
1: Is that standard for a lady?
3: I think so. I don't think it's crazy. You think it's low?
0: I would say that was low.
3: Yeah. Yeah. No, I would say 10 to 12 easy. Yeah.
1: No, I'll ask the guys in here. Do you notice the whatever make, model, brand, whatever of a purse that a lady is carrying? I don't.
3: No. He does.
0: There was a time.
2: It depends. Really?
0: Yeah.
5: How many have you bought?
1: That's Ace.
4: Oh, Ace, man.
1: Ace, I don't think your microphone's working. I think you may have asked a question.
4: How many
1: and I don't allow that.
4: Over the years?
3: Hundreds of thousands of dollars worth.
1: I have no idea.
0: Purses are kind of ridiculous.
3: And he's only bought 10.
1: But I don't know which ones are the fancy ones. I mean,
3: you could probably look in your closet.
5: Exactly.
1: I imagine I could.
3: Yeah.
1: But I don't know why. I know. I recognize the one, the Louis Vuitton one.
3: Yeah, sure.
1: I recognize that one.
3: That's.

0: classic. That's timeless.
1: Kate Spade too, right? Gucci.
0: Kate Spade, Gucci. Yeah.
2: Birkin.
0: Yeah. Birkin is that's.
2: That's all I buy.
3: Yeah. When I need something like that, I use a name brand. If I have a lot of stuff here, I use something called Kroger, and it's a paper bag. Well, it's nice to know that the purses are fancy and
0: yeah, I have a variety. Like yeah, I have some vintage.
3: Do you have a? Do you have a chick sometimes talks about how he has a what do you call it a go bag? What
2: is with $50,000 in disguise? Yeah,
3: yeah. You've got a disguise. You've got a weapon in there. Cash, a clear water.
2: An easily concealable handgun, yeah.
3: Do you keep several purses, like, ready to rock? You've got everything in there you need except your wallet or whatever?
0: Yeah, kind of. Yeah, that's, you're right, actually. Like, there's the signature things that you would have in your purse to where, yeah, you would just grab your wallet and your phone and stick it in there depending on what you're doing next. Yeah, I actually do. And they're seasonal, so they're starting to switch out right now because we're coming into fall.
3: Okay.
0: Yeah.
3: It's just something I never thought about. But back to this young girl who's so good at chess. And that's really amazing.
2: Oh, no. It is amazing. She would beat me in less than 10 seconds.
3: Wow. But
2: why do you think you always hear about in tennis and chess? It's like 13-year-old are the best on the planet. I don't. Yeah. I've never understood that.
3: They've said that there. I read that there are three things that people can excel in, human beings can excel in at a very young age: music, chess, and math.
0: Yeah.
2: Okay. All right.
3: So you can be a, you know, prodigy.
2: All right.
3: Congratulations to her. She's 11, so another couple of years before she starts vaping and getting called nerd girl and getting all depressed.
0: Yeah.
3: Poor thing. Okay.
2: Vaping and being called nerd girl.
3: You know, I'm exposed to
0: young
3: people
0: the
3: these days. Oh, yeah, it's
2: they're the worst.
3: It's worse than it's ever been for both boys and girls of that age. With the,
2: I think it's worse for girls having both a son and daughters. I would say worse for. Yeah.
3: And then with the internet kicking in, social media. Good luck, everybody. Now you can be beaten up by people you don't even know. coming up in the news, what have you got over there?
0: Some changes at the TSA, not TA.
2: TNA, baby. Yeah. TSA pickup big time. Yeah.
0: Yeah. Do we secretly judge each other over our coffee orders?
2: Oh, the coffee orders.
0: Yeah, we've got some influencers doing dumb things and dogs in the pool. You know, summer's come to an end.
3: And for the second time this week, a cool Chihuahua story.
2: The Chihuahua story is wonderful.
3: Yeah. And there's a good visual component to it. I know this is radio, but we'll steer you in the right direction, I can promise you. We are in the O'Reilly Auto Parts studios. 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
3: I've seen a barista do the eye roll.
0: Oh, yeah.
3: And someone gets someone orders the half calf, extra hot, sprizzle, or whatever the hell the word is of, sprizzle. I don't know, donkey jizz.
2: I don't know what the word is either. A sprizzle of donkey jizz.
0: Drizzle?
3: A drizzle. Thank you.
0: Drizzle, not sprizzle.
3: Okay, it's early. 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
3: You got to do this story.
7: Yes, that's why I was doing this.
3: A visual component to this. Here's the headline.
7: Man kayaks 3.5 miles in 817-pound pumpkin.
8: Inside of a pumpkin?
7: Mm-hmm. He says his aim is to set a world record and raise awareness of agriculture. Todd Sandstrom, 42, climbed into the 817-pound pumpkin September 5th and paddled 3.5 miles down the Taunton River in Taunton, Massachusetts, falling short of his goal of 7 miles. Sandstrom, who posted footage of his journey on YouTube, said he believes his Taunton Great River Pumpkin Run still qualifies as a world record for longest journey in a pumpkin boat.
8: Did the thing start at midnight? It should have.
7: He has submitted his feat to the Guinness people.
3: He's half-assed fairy godmother. No, but I mean, this is so cool.
7: His primary goal is getting kids interested in agriculture.
2: Well, I hope his ride's not squashed. No! Hello! Nothing over there!
8: I got it.
1: Here's the picture of the guy.
7: It's hysterical.
8: Is the pumpkin kind of shaped like a kayak or a boat?
1: Let me put it this way. If you didn't know it was a pumpkin in this photograph, it looks like he's in one of those... one of those things you tow behind boats. Yeah.
8: Inner tube?
1: Yeah, but the ones that you tow behind a water ski boat. What are those called? Here's the tube thing.
5: He's getting the pumpkin ready.
7: Yeah.
5: With a handsaw.
1: Yeah, he has to. It's a giant pumpkin.
8: Well, he has to take all the seeds and stuff out, right?
7: Sure. Gotta hollow it out.
1: But then this shows him, and he's got a helmet on and a life jacket.
8: Well, yeah.
1: And a huge crowd gathered on the bridge watching this guy go by on his giant pumpkin watercraft. It's really cool. Really funny.
8: So he fit in there.
7: You know Tom loves so this.
5: And remember, if he makes it, so what?
1: But he's trying to get people interested in the dirt. Everything in the world
8: is on
1: your cell
8: phone. Well, I think what's going to happen here, Tom, it could be very dangerous where kids are going to try to make boats out of all kinds of different things.
1: Good for them.
8: Well, what if it happens to be, say...
5: what if they try to make a
8: bowling ball boat.
5: What if they try to make a boat out of the family dog? Then what happens?
8: You know?
1: No, but this actually gets kids away from their cell phones for 5 minutes. They get to see where
5: they're not using power tools.
1: Mm-hmm. They get to do something fun. This is really funny. And it looks like he has a, I'm not sure what that is, but did he have to get a boat license on this? See,
8: no,
1: Christy,
8: he got,
1: look there.
8: He got
1: see
8: sponsors.
1: Those numbers?
7: Like a tattoo, or inked of some sort. It was on.
1: I'm wondering if the state made it, because he's got a helmet on and a kayak paddle. I wonder if the state made
8: it. You have to register it for a stunt. Maybe if you're planning on keeping it for the season.
7: Marine laws, you know.
1: Yeah, maybe to get a Guinness record, you probably can't break any laws. And it's just kind of a fun thing. We had a guy here in the building used to be a giant pumpkin grower.
7: Don. He loves to grow pumpkins. I think he still does it.
1: I think we should send Don this story and see if he can.
8: Now, can you shape a pumpkin?
1: No. It's already the shape it is.
8: I mean, as it's growing.
5: Can you grow it into a square? Yeah,
8: can you put it into a square into a long, sort of mold?
7: I don't know.
8: Where it would grow that way?
1: When they get really big, they kind of look like a woman laying on her back with huge boobs. They kind of get, you know, that.
8: Man, you must have some really weird dreams.
7: What the hell are you talking about?
1: When pumpkins are really big, they're not that kind of round.
5: Oh, my God.
8: I know. I know.
1: They look like a. They look like a.
5: The best way to do
1: like
5: this
1: a,
5: is
1: like
5: just
1: a sack that you sit. What are those called? Those sack bags? Sack
7: burlap sack?
1: No, the ones that you.
5: Love sacks.
1: Love sacks.
7: Love sack.
1: You know what I'm talking about?
5: Yeah, I know what you're talking about. Exactly, yeah.
1: They get like a beanbag thing.
7: Right.
1: When the bigger pumpkins tend not to have the sort of roundness of a regular pumpkin. They're kind of squishy and
5: like a huge breast woman
1: lying on her back. You know what I'm talking about. Yeah. Bob, you know what I'm talking about.
8: When I see a breast lying down, the last thing in my mind is a pumpkin.
5: That really looks like a giant pumpkin. Oh, that's weird.
8: That's kind of weird. All right. Let's just say it.
4: And now, from the Bob and Tom Archives, we dust off another classic. classic. A moment of frivolity.
1: James P. Connolly, world traveler.
9: I consider Southern California is the place where I started. Uh-huh. It's where it all began.
8: Yeah.
9: Now, just for the record, I know there's a lot of negative stereotypes associated sometimes with the Southern California.
8: True.
9: For the listeners out there, I am not your typical Southern Californian.
8: No.
9: These breasts are real. Uh-huh. These are mine.
8: Incredible. Uh-huh.
9: But what I do, particularly when I come here, and I don't know how you felt, but every time people find out that I'm originally from Southern California out here, particularly, they immediately try to intimidate me with the weather.
8: Mm.
9: As if somehow the gift of wearing a jacket was not handed down to me by my forefathers, the warmth concept.
8: Yes.
9: And it's always the same. It's like, oh, you're from Southern California. Well. Huh? What do you think of the weather?
8: Uh-huh.
9: Like, I think I'm going to be... Okay, well, you should have been here in February, man. Yeah. The whole city froze over completely,
8: yeah.
9: And everybody died. Even the dead people froze to death. And I know why they do it. They assume that we have the perfect weather. And, you know, for the most part, we do. Because sometimes during a mudslide or an earthquake or a raging wildfire that mm-hmm. scorches the hillside and forces me to evacuate my home only to get stuck in bumper-to-bumper traffic, I look up at the sky and I go, my God, this weather's perfect.
8: Yep.
9: And I don't even care. I mean, I don't know about you, Bob. I don't care about earthquakes.
8: No.
9: In California. I mean, that state was shaking and baking before I was created.
8: That's true.
9: And my father always had an earthquake disaster preparedness kit in the garage. Our kit was 2 gallons of water and a bucket of raw oats. So at a minimum, if disaster struck, I knew that our family of five could compete for enough resources to keep one of us alive for about 2 days, living comfortably as a horse. So we had always had that.
8: I'm a man who's prepared.
9: Exactly. Always. Now, I personally enjoy the earthquake. And I don't know about you, but I have certain like milestones in an earthquake to set my panic level, basically. You know, it's like it's shaking. No big deal. I can handle shaking. I'm not worried until I hear a car alarm. Then the car alarm went off. I'm like, no big deal. Car alarm goes off. I'm not worried until I start hearing things falling and breaking. Things are falling and breaking. I'm like, you know what? I'm okay. As long as the power goes out, people are screaming. I'm like, okay, I think this is it. I think this is my moment to panic, everybody. And right at the moment, I thought my heart was going to explode. It stopped. And I was like, you know, I'm cool. But that night, it was shaking so bad, the furniture moved over, blocked by doorway. I couldn't get out. And books were falling off the shelf and hitting me.
2: Oh, yeah.
9: And it was a lot of fun. But even given that, I still enjoy them. And
8: there's nothing like them. In fact, the song, 26 Miles Across the Sea, you know that song? Mm-hmm. Was written about Hawaii. Earthquakes have moved it so far away. Sad.
9: I have a sexual fantasy associated with the earthquake.
5: Go.
9: All right, woke chick up. In my fantasy, I am making love to this woman.
5: Yeah.
9: And then all of a sudden, she feels the earth move beneath her.
8: Ah, yes.
9: And then she rolls over on top of me and shields me from debris. Safety first, everybody. Safety first.
10: You don't say we didn't warn you. There's laughter ahead.
11: You guys want to grab lunch?
8: We can't go anymore.
11: Holy
12: That's
11: cow.
12: A good day's work, everybody.
10: This is Bob and Tom Radio.
1: Our guest is James P. Connolly. James P. Connolly apparently has a vibe.
9: I got a vibe.
1: You do have a vibe.
9: I have a vibe.
1: Oh, yeah. I like your vibe. It's very friendly.
9: You know what? I usually keep the vibe to myself, but I'm happy to share it in this room.
1: That's fine.
7: Very cool vibe.
8: We can use some.
1: Where have you been vibing? Have you been?
9: I recently just vibed back from the swinging little city of Reno, Nevada.
8: Oh, the biggest little city in America.
9: That's in the world. It's like saying you're the most sizable dwarf in the world. I love that tag. No, we went to Reno, and I'm a big fan of the greater Reno Sparks area.
8: Mm-hmm.
9: And when you say it like that, it sounds much bigger
8: it does.
9: Than it actually is.
8: Mm-hmm.
9: But the audiences there were a little, how shall I put this, a little wrinkly.
8: Mm-hmm. Ah, okay.
9: Midweek, a little of the older set.
8: Sure.
9: One night, a matter of fact, if they'd been any older, I think I would have opened with a eulogy. Dearly beloved, we're gathered here today to mourn the passing of somebody in this room before the end of the show, I'm pretty sure.
1: So, anybody celebrate anything tonight? Oh, your death. Oh,
9: hey, okay. I don't want to jump the gun, but I guess some seats at a funeral I think you guys would be hanging out at. And the best part is when you say that to people who are that old, they look at you like, well, he's obviously not talking about me.
8: No,
9: the guy wheezing in the iron lung behind you. That's the guy I'm going after.
1: James, interesting background. You're a former Marine.
9: Once
1: a Marine, always a Marine.
9: Well, you know, and I appreciate that you say that with kind of a subdued tone, because some people get a little too animated when they find out that I have been in the Marine Corps.
8: Mm-hmm.
9: It's just a little, I'm not gung-ho anymore in my life. I'm gung-lo. I think I've taken it down a couple of notches.
8: Sure.
9: But some people get a little too excited. They're like, you in the Marine Corps, well, you know how to kill. Once a Marine, always a Marine. I'm like, whoa, whoa, that's a motto, not a mafia-style obligation for the rest of my life.
8: No.
9: I mean, I get up every morning and I kill somebody just to keep the skill set sharp. That's what I do. It drops a property value in my neighborhood, but the street parking is amazing.
8: Oh, yes. Yeah, so.
1: I think you'd put the fear in men and women in your command.
9: As long as they didn't see me.
8: Ah.
9: If I could hide behind something and project.
1: You're not a real big man.
8: Like the Wizard of Oz.
9: Exactly. I am the Marine Corps version of the Wizard of Oz. Who dares to talk to Lieutenant Conway? Bring me your shaved head and tattooed body before the wizard and bow.
10: Bob and Tom. Well-meaning, but...
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15: Hello.
2: Hooker the Cooker coming up here in a bit, Tom. There's Pat Godwin.
16: Hey, Chick.
2: Jeff Hoske is here.
16: Hey, man.
2: Hey, there's Ace Cosby.
17: Hey, Chick.
2: Hey, man. I'm Chick. Hello, Tom.
3: We had an interesting story about a young woman who is a chess, what is it, grandmaster? Is that the title?
2: 11 years old.
17: Female grandmaster.
3: And you said that's the highest she can go. I, you also suggested or stated that there were no women in the top 500. I did a little bit of research. In the current classic chess ranking, there is only one female.
17: Her name
3: is Ho Yifan. I mean, it's a.
11: You don't have to insult her like that.
3: Come on. No, that's her name.
11: Oh, her parents called her a hoe?
3: Yeah, I'm sure the different culture. Mm. Never mind. Well, the point is, I wonder why. Is that because fewer women start playing chess? Or
11: I believe so.
12: It's bros before hoes.
11: I mean, chess has been around for thousands of years, so I think it was a game that men played that women didn't throughout the ages, and I think it probably got inbred into the mind. And,
0: yeah, maybe.
11: I don't know.
3: Yeah, I did read something interesting, that there are certain television shows that got young women to become more interested in science.
0: Sure.
3: Which is really important. Mm-hmm. Because if you see the stats about how math scores and stuff were declining, it wasn't because of intelligence levels. It was because of societal issues in which they were encouraged not to do things. So I'm just wondering if there's a similar thing in the world of chess.
11: Probably.
3: Rather than you implying that it's because we guys are so smart.
11: No, he didn't
2: say that. He said men's brains are larger than women's brains.
3: I really doubt that.
11: Get it right.
2: It was about an anatomy, basically.
3: But that is a staggering stat that only one of the top 100 ranked chess players is lady. So, you go, ho. It may be pronounced who. It sure looks like ho to me.
2: I hope it's who.
3: Doesn't that sound like a country song?
2: No, it sounds like...
3: It looks like ho to me.
2: Who's on first? Who's number one? Ho. What? Ho?
3: Okay. Have we completed the sports broadcast?
2: Yes, sir, we have.
3: Okay, good. Well, we have Miss Hooker over there. She's sitting in for Christy Lee. Christy is in Italy, recently at the Vatican, I understand.
0: Awesome.
11: Yeah. Yeah, she was there the day Lou was there.
3: Lou Ferrigno.
11: Yeah,
2: we had a story about it. Crowded, really crowded.
3: Lou met
11: and really hot.
2: Really hot.
11: I guess it's so hot over in Italy.
0: Okay.
2: You mean like temperature wise? Not scantily clad.
3: I assume the Pope has, first of all, probably has air conditioning, but secondly, does he have like a summer weight?
11: Like a linen
3: tunic or whatever they wear.
0: Yeah. I'm sure. Yeah. Yeah.
2: Absolutely.
0: There's a lot of layers, though, for
11: man,
0: those.
11: Yeah, there are.
3: Got to be toasty in there.
0: Yeah.
3: Okay.
2: I'm going to make this.
3: Can you make this confession kind of short? I'm boiling in here.
2: Every movie I've seen about the Pope, they have a team of men who dress them.
0: Yeah.
2: I think.
11: When I was an altar boy, we had to wear like a long cloak that went down to the ground and then another one over the top that came down to your waist. They were so hot. Twice I fainted while being an altar boy. Once working a funeral.
0: Oh.
11: And once at a Christmas mass.
3: Were they polyester? Were they like non-breathable?
11: I'm not sure.
2: It's like a nice breathable
11: wool.
2: I
11: wasn't really paying attention.
12: It's called the Castigan Surplus, and they are thick.
11: Yeah, they're heavy.
3: Wow.
11: Well, and I don't think they wash them ever. It's like a heavy, heavy
12: burlap. They're all stitched
11: burlap.
12: Together. They've been around forever. Yeah.
3: We did have this story. Lou Ferrigno, who, of course, played the Hulk. And he's been in here. Nice guy. He actually, it was a lifelong dream of his to meet the Pope, and he in fact did.
11: Pope smash. oh, wait.
3: Yeah.
11: No, that's not.
3: It's kind of a sweet story.
0: Yeah, that's nice. I wish Christy would have got in on that meet and greet.
11: I know.
0: Right?
12: Could you imagine?
0: Yeah.
3: Can you imagine?
0: She'd plot.
11: She was.
0: She would.
12: Never hear the end of that.
3: We have Miss Hooker sitting in for Christy Lee. And what have you got over there?
0: According to a new survey, a third of Americans admit to judging others by their coffee order. The poll of over 1,500 U.S. adults found that nearly a quarter have coffee orders that they only get in secret due to believing that they themselves would be judged.
11: Yeah.
3: Really?
0: Hmm. Yeah. I guess. I don't feel that way.
3: Are you kidding? I don't mind ordering a mango dragon fruit half-calf extra hot lemonade refresher in front of my friends.
2: I want to know, because I've been in Starbucks more times in the past month than I've ever been in my life.
0: Yeah, we don't know what's going on over there.
2: And what do they have on their cash register? The amount of buttons they must have. And
3: because they're
2: different. You can order, and they always push a button. Whatever word you use, there's a button to push.
3: It's a tough gig. They have are so many options.
2: Right.
3: The only place I think that has more choices is Cheesecake Factory.
0: That's awesome. Yeah,
2: but luckily, they give you the menu with everything in the menu ever made on Earth as an entree.
3: I will do this if I'm ordering for other people.
0: Mm-hmm.
3: I will often mention that it's not for me, so I guess I'm guilty of being a little embarrassed.
11: Oh, when you order the pink drink?
2: I'm guessing you always say it's not for you.
11: The pink drink, this is for Chick.
3: Yeah, that kind of thing.
0: Well, it is.
3: Exactly. Yeah, no, but I mean, like my order is
11: not. And we judge you for it.
3: I've seen a barista do the eye roll.
0: Oh, yeah.
11: No someone kidding?
3: Someone orders the half calf, extra hot, a sprizzle, or whatever the hell the word is of, sprizzle. I don't know, donkey jizz.
2: I don't know what the word is either.
11: A sprizzle of donkey jizz.
2: I'm sure it's not sprizzle of donkey jizz.
3: What is the word? There really is a word for that. What is it?
0: Drizzle?
3: A drizzle. Thank you.
0: Drizzle, not sprizzle.
3: Okay, it's early. I'm tired. Drizzle. How many times have I told you I can't think and talk at the same time?
2: So radio is for you.
3: Yeah, so that's what I'm doing this for.
0: Okay. The survey also found that relatively few people prefer their coffee black. I think that's the majority, especially in this room, right? Black coffee?
3: No.
0: No?
3: No.
0: Am I the only, me and Josh?
3: Why do you think I buy all that cream every week? Pat is
0: too much.
3: Such a diva. What do you have?
15: Oh, I go with the Chobani right now. It's the lavender bottle, if you're looking, if you're out there.
3: Well, it matches your purse.
11: You are transitioning.
2: he gets a black coffee, but he puts
15: I had my own. Yeah.
2: Pat and I are so similar. I do the same thing. I like my black coffee to look like a milkshake, basically. Oh. A lot of cream, a lot of sweetener.
3: But here's the rule of thumb. If you're, say you're walking into any place, but Starbucks is a good example. Mm-hmm. If there are a lot of kids in line, leave. Because you're going to start hearing a blender and lot of sweet.
0: Yes.
3: Yeah. So
0: most respondents say that they do add at least some cream or sugar. The survey also asked whether some newer drinks should still be considered coffee. Respondents generally agreed that frappuccinos, espresso tonics, nitro cold brew, pumpkin spice latte, chai, and caffeinated refreshers can fit under the coffee umbrella.
2: Mm. Wow.
0: Yeah.
2: See? That's all on the cash register.
0: There is a line. Respondents generally said Starbucks pink drink.
2: Uh-oh.
0: Yes. And chider, a combination of chai and apple cider, and eggnog lattes are not considered coffee.
2: Huh.
11: I want to try a chider.
0: We get chiders every weekend.
11: Really?
0: Oh, my gosh. They're so
11: good. I didn't even know that was an option.
0: Well.
3: So, wait a second. So, you could go to Starbucks, get a chider.
0: Well, you
3: can. And then go get a slider down the street.
2: And then you can keep them under the... in your car, so you have Hider Shider? You know what
0: Slider?
2: I tried to do? I lost it.
3: You could listen to the new Riders.
2: The hell? Yes, the new Riders of the Purple Sage. Thanks, Tom.
3: They had a couple of nice records there in the beginning.
2: They did not.
3: Yes, ever. They did.
2: They owe everyone money who bought them.
11: I went the other day. My lady wanted a coffee. I was like, I'll run out and get you one. And I go, how do you take your coffee? She goes, I want a large coffee, 6 cream, 6 sugars.
0: Holy hell, Jeff.
11: I know. That's what I said. I go, that's not a coffee. Like, where's the coffee?
0: Wait, is it like gas station creamers?
11: No,
0: like
11: it was at
0: ones?
11: McDonald's.
0: Oh, okay.
11: Like,
0: oh,
11: McDonald's large coffee, 6 creams.
3: Now, I think
11: six
3: there'd
11: sugars.
3: Be a good like a little sequence of movie scenes. One of my favorite coffee drinking scenes. Did you ever see the movie The Freshman?
0: No.
11: Yeah.
3: The Freshman's a great movie. What is it? Matthew Broderick?
15: Marlon Brando?
2: And I've never seen it.
0: Oh, okay. I'm familiar.
3: There's a scene with Marlon Brando, who's kind of doing a parody of himself
2: as
3: the Godfather.
2: I'm realizing now why I've never watched that movie. I don't think he should have ever done that.
3: Oh, it's great. Nah. It's a really good movie.
15: Yeah, you'd like it, I think.
2: And
3: there's
2: a lizard.
3: There's a very funny scene.
2: There's a Komodo dragon in it.
3: There's a very funny scene where Brando is drinking one of those little petite Italian coffees.
0: Espresso?
11: Like the espresso?
3: And
11: he's
3: just pouring the sugar.
0: It's that's funny.
3: I don't know why it just struck me as being so funny. And I think Brando ad-libbed that.
0: Oh, okay.
3: So, in any event. But I guess, you know, coffee's good for everybody, right? It's fun.
0: Yeah. Like anything, moderation, right?
11: Yeah.
3: No.
11: Yeah.
0: No, okay. Everybody's portion of coffee this morning you've had.
3: I may have another. What is the other... I know the scene I was thinking of. What is... It's Pulp Fiction. Remember the thing with Mr. Wolf?
0: No.
3: I think he's kind of...
2: Harvey Keitel?
3: Yeah, Harvey Keitel kind of gives everybody permission to go. He goes... coffee, lots of cream, lots of sugar. You know, he's playing this super macho, whatever, Ferrari-driving badass.
0: Yeah.
3: That's a really subtle, fun touch. I'm making it okay for those of us that want to add a lot of sugar. And this once again gets to my new program. I've decided I'm going to call it the Equal Rights Amendment.
0: Mm-hmm.
3: I want them to bring Equal back into all these stores, please. And the Splenda people just bought Equal.
0: Yeah.
3: So I'd like to, I can't believe how many places no longer carry Equal.
0: Well,
11: now you have to have Splequal.
0: Spleakle?
15: Right?
0: Spleakle? Yeah. Spleakle? There might be new branding and new logos since they're merging. So maybe that's why you're not seeing it.
3: Equals the blue packet. Mm-hmm. The yellow one is Splenda.
0: Yeah.
3: Then the tree hugger one is green.
0: Yes.
2: Stevia.
15: Yeah.
3: Well,
15: good for you.
3: Stevia. No, thank you. And then there are places that only have the stevia. And they, have no salt on the table. Hey, I'll handle my own heart, okay? I'm okay over here.
0: I'm surprised you don't travel with your own salt.
3: You mean?
0: Yeah. I'm guessing that there's salt packets in your pocket at all times. To the guy who salts salted potato chips.
2: Oh, yeah.
0: Yeah.
3: I use no salt.
0: Oh, you use no salt.
3: And in my car, I do carry bags of Equal.
0: Yeah.
2: I thought you were going to say bags of salt.
0: Bags of salt.
3: Right now, I want to talk about money once again. I did a little homework. This is kind of interesting. I got some stats from the Federal Housing Finance Agency. And this is kind of a five-year-old average house in the United States of America. Average price, average house, 5 years old, is now worth 33% more than it was 5 years ago. 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
3: I've seen a barista do the eye roll.
0: Oh, yeah.
3: And someone gets the, someone orders the half calf, extra hot, a sprizzle, or whatever the hell the word is of, sprizzle. I don't know, donkey
2: I don't,
3: jizz.
2: I don't know what the word is either. A sprizzle of donkey jizz.
0: Drizzle?
3: A drizzle. Thank you. Thank you.
0: Drizzle, not sprizzle.
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20: Yeah, here's a letter, man. Dear Donnie Baker, how's Cam if you're so good with hot chicks you've never been married before? Signed, Casey in Cleveland. Well, first of all, Casey, I ain't into marriage. I look at hot chicks like scratch-off tickets. Once you rub them off, the game's over anyways. And trust me, they ain't all winners, man. And why should I settle down now when I've worked so hard to get off double shifts? I mean, I've paid my dues, so why should I spend all my time in the same house with the same person? Hell, if I wanted to do that, I'd go back to juvie. I hate being locked down. I swear to God I do. Seems like every time I make a promise to a chick, the whole thing goes downhill anyways. Just like Angel Skinner. I loved her, man. I swear to God I did. So on Saturday, I'm helping her dad lay pea gravel around the porch, only to find out at the same time she was off roping Todd Boner's cousin under a picnic shelter. And I know you did, Angel, because you still had charcoal on your butt when you got home. And nobody's buying your story about a brown bear eating your bra, Angel. Bears are carnivores. I looked it up, and I know you gave it to Ricky anyways, because I seen it hanging from his rearview mirror at a four-way stop 2 weeks later. I swear to God I did. So that's why I went ahead and poured lighter fluid on your old man's bug zapper. You both deserved it. He never paid me, and you broke my heart. Mm-hmm. Truth is, man, I don't think marriage is worth it. I mean, I love Funyuns, but some days I get a craving for Andy Capp's hot fries. I swear to God I do. I mean, I'm like a Mustang on the open range. Nobody's fencing me in. I mean, popping a question and running off to Gatlinburg sounds fun, but once the romance is over, it's the same feeling you get when you do the log ride for the second time. The thrill's gone, man. Oh, and by the way, on the log ride, make sure you position yourself in the line the right way. Get like two or three behind a fat chick. Make sure they're in front. Man, that tidal wave will come up so huge it'll drench your date's t-shirt and you'll be walking around with the best set of meat thimbles in the whole park. I swear to God it's worth it. But back to marriage, man. Take my best friend, Scotty. He's been married four times. I'll be like, hey, man, let's go park some pork. He's like, I can't, Donnie. I'm married. I say, come on, Scotty. Your vow's said in sickness and health. Just tell Vonda cheating's your sickness. I swear to God I did. Vonda wasn't buying it though, man. She filed the next day. Oh. She got half of everything. Hell, she even took half of Scotty's deer stand. So now when he goes hunting, hell, he's looking up at him. I swear to God he is. Marriage sucks, man. I gotta go.
8: All right, so, all right, I'm ready for the magician joke.
4: All right, this magician, he gets his job on a cruise ship. Mm-hmm. So he's working his cruise ship, and he does his act every night. In the front row is the captain of the ship with a parrot on his shoulder. Mm-hmm. So every night he does his act. Well, by the third night, the parrot starts figuring out his magician's act. Mm-hmm. So he starts heckling the magician, and, you know, it's in his sleeve. It's under his hat. His assistant has it. So that night, they hit an iceberg, and the ship goes down. The magician wakes up floating on a piece of driftwood, and the parrot is sitting on the end of the driftwood, and they stare at each other for 2 days and don't say a word. Mm-hmm. They just look at each other all mad. Finally, the bird goes, I give. Where's the boat?

0: That's a good musician,
1: John. Oh, yeah. Okay.
2: I take it all back.
3: Where are you from, by the way?
4: Patterson, from Patterson, New Jersey.
3: Oh, sure. That's famous.
4: Yeah, you know, small.
3: Sure.
4: Thugged out town. You know, it's tiny. So small, we used to get robbed by people we knew.
1: Small.
4: People were like, stick him up. I'm like, Andre? I'm going to tell your mother, man. By the way, how is Aunt Carol? How's she doing? I'll come home for dinner.
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6: 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It's Jess Hooker.
7: Hi.
6: There's Pat Godwin.
8: Hello.
6: There's Jeff Oskey.
9: Hey, man.
6: Hey. There's Ace Cosby.
10: Hey.
6: I'm Chicken Tom. I believe Hooker the Cooker is here.
3: Jess is a fine cook. And what do we have going today?
7: So on this week's episode of Hooker the Cooker, I answer listener questions about food, about the show, different things. And so I tried some viral recipes, some things that people are testing online. And this piqued my interest. It's vanilla ice cream with soy sauce on top. And they say
6: what?
7: That it kind of tastes like caramel. So maybe mix it up a little bit. It's soaked in because I put it together during the commercial break. And
3: just regular vanilla ice cream.
7: Regular Haagen-Dazs vanilla ice cream.
6: Is there any like crunchy topping on this? Or
7: it looks it's just soy sauce.
6: Huh.
7: Just soy sauce.
3: Okay. It's great.
7: Yeah.
3: I never would have guessed.
7: We were just talking about how much Tom loves salt. So, of course, he would love soy sauce.
3: But I just discovered salted caramel ice cream.
6: Hmm.
7: Yeah.
3: And this is fantastic.
7: There you go.
6: I wonder how what this would taste like with this. Amino.
7: Coconut aminos.
6: Coconut amino.
7: Yeah,
6: I bet
7: similar.
6: It would be.
7: Yeah, I bet it's
6: it'd
7: good.
6: Be amazing.
7: Yeah.
3: Ordinarily, I don't eat on the air. This is really good.
7: Yeah.
9: It's weird. It kind of has like a hint of like a malt, like a vanilla malt.
7: Yes. It does something to the structure of the ice cream that makes it that malty texture.
9: But flavor.
7: Flavor
9: as well.
7: Wise too.
9: Like
7: malt.
9: I'm getting a little bit of,
7: okay.
9: of malt.
6: Let me tell you something.
7: Yeah.
6: There's a party in my mouth right now. Everyone's coming.
3: It is great.
6: Unbelievable.
3: I never would have thought this would be.
6: Unbelievable, Tom.
7: It is a strange combination.
3: And at my house, I think I have 700 soy sauce packets over the years
6: that
3: I've collected.
6: When you first put it in your mouth, I can't imagine anybody liking this other than me. It is so salty.
7: It is salty. Yeah.
6: But man, it's good.
7: It is.
3: It's just soy sauce on vanilla ice cream.
7: That's it. Yeah.
9: I would do this again.
7: Yeah.
3: Yep. It's great. Well, thanks, Joe. What an easy tip.
6: I want to be buried with this ice cream.
3: Oh, my God.
7: And we'll have another ice cream treat a little later.
3: No, wait a second. Hey, Killjoy, you didn't even try it?
11: I think we all know my stance on this segment.
6: Oh, my God.
11: I don't participate in these stunts.
6: Wait a minute. What, a stance? You have principles?
7: Yes.
11: I'm fasting.
6: Since when?
7: He's staying fit.
11: I'm svelte. Look at me. Look at you. What's your secret?
6: Look at us.
11: Hey, we're doing something right.
6: I tell you what, life can't get any better. Am I right, Pat?
3: You don't eat anything before?
11: Until about 2 o'clock, And Jess knows that. And she's
7: respectful
11: of that.
7: Yeah, absolutely.
3: Is this some dumb thing you read about on the internet?
11: It is, yeah.
3: Okay.
7: No, but if you've ever seen Pat in the pantry, and that starts like a whole day spiral.
11: Yeah. If I have one little pretzel nugget.
7: Yeah, it's over. Oh, pretzel nuggets on top of the vanilla ice cream with the soy sauce.
3: Ooh.
7: Uh-oh.
3: How about peanut butter pretzel nuggets on top of the ice cream? Oh, my God.
6: How about butterscotch and chocolate topping?
3: Okay, that leads to this story, which is, this is so odd. I saw this. I had no idea, but with the Thanksgiving season just around the corner.
7: Okay.
3: As you know, every year we get that list from the TSA because people will travel. Sometimes they'll bring some of the stuff for a Thanksgiving feast, which is great.
7: Okay.
3: But there are limitations on what you can get onto an airplane.
7: Mm-hmm.
9: Right.
3: Because of liquids, et cetera, et cetera, et cetera.
7: Oh,
3: and
7: here we go.
3: This is a news story about the TSA and peanut butter.
7: The Transportation Security Administration is reminding travelers that peanut butter counts as a liquid. The agency said in a social media post, peanut butter is a liquid. We said what we said.
3: I just love the fact.
9: Yeah.
3: The TSA literally said, we said what we said.
7: Yeah.
3: Which doesn't look good in print.
7: No. A follow-up post included information from a Google search stating that peanut butter is classified as a liquid under both scientific and airport security rules.
3: Hmm.
7: The noted exception is when peanut butter is on a pre-made sandwich.
3: Hmm. Now,
6: so you can pack peanut butter and jelly sandwiches and get them through?
7: Is apparently.
6: I'm taking that?
7: Yeah, okay. Sounds like
3: I mean, I think the logic probably is peanut butter could be, you know, whatever, C4 or something in the jar, but I mean... So this, in other words, you can only have whatever, what's the number of ounces you're allowed?
7: Is it 4 ounces?
3: Toothpaste or whatever.
7: 3 or 4 ounces? I'm not sure.
3: I mean, there's an argument to be made. You know this, Pat. You can apply liquid to your balls and have it and have it stick.
6: I don't know why.
11: What's going on?
3: But peanut butter. I say the debate's over.
6: I don't know why he's picking on you. I'm readily available. I'm sitting right here.
11: You're right.
6: I'll put peanut butter on my balls. What are you talking about?
3: Yeah? But see,
6: and I will not be offended.
3: So it sticks, so it's not a liquid. I guess that's my point, right?
7: If it's on something.
3: And I could be wrong here. Didn't I see somewhere that people put their pot marijuana in peanut butter jars?
11: I thought it was coffee, right?
9: Well, I know when my friends went to the second Woodstock, they put it in peanut butter jars.
6: Oh, but
3: but like with peanut butter in there, right?
9: Yeah, you smear the peanut butter over the top again, so it looks like it's...
6: But they make something soundproof,
7: vapor-proof
6: containers.
7: Airtight,
6: you can put it in, and they can't be smelled.
9: Oh, really?
6: Yeah.
3: Really?
6: Yeah.
7: Yeah.
3: That's no fun.
6: What do you mean? You want to smuggle or not? Step up.
3: I do it the old-fashioned way. Prison purse. Hey, you might want to wipe that bong off before you saddle up to it.
6: I have it marked on my calendar when someone...
11: You play luggage roulette. One of your kids' valises.
3: Yeah, again, another tip from for dads out there. If you have to borrow one of your kids, if you have some semi-adult children and you borrow one of their suitcases, do a very thorough inspection and wipe down. You never know what's lurking in one of those zipper pockets. I guess the same thing could be true of a purse. We were talking purses earlier with all those zipper pockets in your purses. You got to be careful that...
7: Yeah, you let a girlfriend, borrow a purse for an evening and not sure what she left in there.
3: Yeah. Mm.
7: Yeah. Huh.
3: You know, condoms, Salems, and sorrow.
6: Salems.
7: A little toke, yeah.
6: Salems. Why did you... Don't you wonder when he says stuff, why did he pick Salems?
3: Cool. Because they're girly, because they're...
6: Salems are girly.
3: Yeah, they're menthol.
7: I think that's a girl cigarette. A Salem,
6: Cools? Are cools girls?
3: I think...
7: You know what you're doing.
6: Wow. Oh, I know what you're doing.
3: You shouldn't have gone down this road. I would imagine that significantly more men smoke, those that smoke menthol, I would guess more men smoke Cools than Salems, judging by the billboards I've seen in the hood.
6: Uh-huh.
7: There it was.
9: You could have just said billboards.
7: Yep. Yeah. Nope.
6: Could have said billboards.
7: And he's not talking about men. Yeah.
6: And really, any place where people live is a neighborhood.
3: Very
6: exactly.
7: Okay. More TSA news. Airport security employees checking boarding passes and IDs will no longer be allowed to sit down while working.
3: That's stupid.
9: If I got to stand in line, you got to stand and check my stuff.
3: I mean, that's a tough gig. I really appreciate the TSA. They're dealing with it. But why make them more uncomfortable? This makes no sense to me.
7: The union that represents screeners.
9: It'll help their attitude.
7: Yeah. The union that represents screeners said it learned from its members that all chairs are being removed from the travel document checker podiums at the entrance to the checkpoint nationwide. The American Federation of Government Employees TSA Council 100 called the move a disregard for workers' rights and safety. TSA defended the change, saying the document checkers are the first to interact with the traveling public, and requiring them to stand will create a better experience for passengers.
3: Why?
9: I figured it out. I found a happy medium. Replace the chairs with unicycles. They're sitting, they're standing, it's enjoyable for everyone who's coming through the line.
3: It's fun.
7: Smile, yeah.
3: If a guy's in a unicycle and screams at the top of his lungs, take the laptop out of the bag!
9: I would listen.
3: Yeah. Could we get maybe some signage or maybe a... Every TSA place is different.
7: It is different now. You're right. And I think it depends on how busy the airport is and the size of the airport.
3: But maybe they could have a big TV screen saying, at this place, the laptop must be in a separate thing, or don't put your phone in your bag. Put your phone in your bag. Take your shoes off. Put your shoes on. I can't stand it. I never know what's going on.
7: Tom, I'm with you. I don't think that I really care if the document checker is sitting or standing, but the guy that's between the two luggage places where they screen your luggage that's screaming.
3: Yeah.
7: Like, get that guy a headset or something. A karaoke mic. I don't know, but he sounds really mad.
3: Yeah.
7: Yeah.
3: Yeah, but it is a tough gig because look who you're dealing with.
7: I know, but
3: you've got Happy Humphrey trying to get all of her.
7: All right.
6: Underwear. Wait a minute. Are you talking about an overweight woman? Oh no, they're not allowed to fly anymore, are they?
0: Is it okay if I bring my sandwich?
7: Gosh,
0: peanut butter, okay?
6: Yeah, I don't care what don't ever sleep on the fact, Tom. If there's anything you could be other overweight, it's the worst.
3: Very nice overweight friends.
6: I don't believe anything. A lot of my friends are overweight.
3: I just think that making these people stand up is just going to make them more angry.
6: Overweight people live in the
3: hood.
6: As a culture, we
3: need the TSA. I appreciate their hard work. We need to make it better experience for both sides.
6: No, you don't. Yeah. You're just lying now. Do I have to remind you of the TSA lady in Philadelphia?
3: Yes.
6: Where you pretty much cussed out?
3: I didn't cuss her out. She was cussing me out for doing nothing. I just walked
7: in. I have a
3: feeling
7: you weren't doing nothing.
6: It's hard for us to believe that you didn't add anything to this situation.
3: I just innocently walked up.
6: Well, I innocently walked up and they didn't treat me like I am king. You know what I'm trying to say.
3: The word you're looking for is royalty.
6: That's
3: and superior.
6: Right.
3: Thank you. Miss Jess Hooker is sitting in over there at the Incogni news desk.
6: My mouth is not working as fast as my brain.
3: Your mouth's not working?
6: Not very much.
3: Is it the ice cream?
6: I think it might be the ice cream.
3: Once again, if you're just joining us, Hooker the Cooker, vanilla ice cream with soy sauce.
6: Listen to us now, believe us later. This soy sauce.
3: Absolutely delicious.
7: Yeah.
6: It's got to be great on chocolate ice cream, too. Why wouldn't it be?
7: Sure.
6: Absolutely.
3: Yeah. Is soy sauce bad for you?
11: Sure. A lot of salt, right?
7: There is a lot of sodium in soy sauce.
6: No, it's
7: fine. You can get low sodium soy sauce.
3: I get the green one, right?
7: Yeah, there you go.
3: Green top.
6: It tastes awful, but you can get it.
7: you have to use twice as much.
11: No joke, but olive oil ice cream is also good.
7: That's
11: really good.
7: I'm with you.
6: You're out of your mind.
11: No, seriously.
7: No, you put good olive oil on top of ice cream. Yep. Yeah.
6: What about the virgin olive oil? Or the olive oil that's been around?
3: By the way, the Graza.
7: Use the Graza.
3: How arrogant is it to have extra virgin olive oil? Well, what do you got, two hymens and that stuff?
6: one of these mornings...
11: I'd rather go back to the hood.
6: No, one of these mornings, I expect like five or six guys in the men in black suit.
7: Yeah.
6: All right, that's it. Let's go.
11: Wrap it up.
6: Yeah. Wrap it up, people. They finally said it. Let's get them out of here.
7: I hope they have that one that makes us forget everything.
6: Yes, the flasher they put in your eye. Yeah. Nothing happened. Son of a...
7: All right, back to news. Two California influencers are facing backlash after they were filmed apparently interfering with an ambulance responding to an emergency. The video shows a man posing on the ambulance gurney with a cigarette in his mouth while the woman takes a photo. Nearby, paramedics are preparing a patient for transport. A bystander eventually confronts the pair and moves them away so responders can load the patient. The video quickly went viral, with one critic calling it peak influencer dystopia. Under California law, intentionally obstructing emergency workers can be a misdemeanor, punishable by up to $1,000 fine and a year in jail.
3: Yeah, well,
9: yeah.
3: They're trying to load a guy into an ambulance and these jackasses are doing some kind of fashion emergency, probably. There's the video. The only content they should be creating are license plates.
7: Oh, my gosh.
9: Wait, he was inside the ambulance?
7: Yeah.
9: Oh,
3: smoking
9: man.
3: A cigarette.
9: Yeah, no, he has to go to jail.
11: Yes.
9: Yeah, he has to go to jail.
11: I agree.
7: That looks like the bouncer at the club.
6: Oh, yeah, it does.
7: That came over there and got them out of the ambulance. Yeah. Like, you idiots. Good for him.
6: Wow.
7: Yeah.
3: Actually, bill him for the ambulance. That'll quiet him down.
7: Yeah.
3: $5,000.
7: Yeah, I hope you make that much on your crappy account, kid.
9: Mm. Well, hate him.
7: Huh.
3: I have another question for you.
7: Yes.
6: Oh, God.
3: I'm not kidding. This just dawned on me. You made vanilla ice. You brought in vanilla ice cream Haagen-Dazs, a good product.
7: Yeah.
3: You put a little soy sauce on it.
7: Mm-hmm.
3: I have a suggestion.
7: Okay.
3: What about this? Take a fortune cookie, crush it, sprinkle it on, and then put the soy sauce.
7: Yeah.
9: Yeah.
7: That sounds good.
3: I love the taste of a fortune cookie.
7: I love fortune cookies, too.
6: Like a vanilla taste, right?
7: Yeah.
6: I get vanilla. Yeah. No?
7: Yeah. No, it is something. Yeah.
3: We should try that next week.
7: We can. Bring your fortune cookies from your junk drawers.
3: What are fortune cookies made of?
7: Flour, water. That's.
3: But they have a nice. They have a nice little.
7: They do. I think it's like. I actually
11: malt,
7: think it's.
11: Maybe?
7: It's
11: is it a very. Is it a malt?
7: It's a very specific flour. It's like a rice flour or something that they would use.
3: And
7: for
3: is
7: that.
3: And it's true that your fortune only comes true and your lottery numbers only come in if you eat the fortune cookie.
11: The whole cookie.
9: Yes.
3: Yeah. You can't just read the fortune and go, I'm going to have a great day.
7: My goal is to pull the fortune out of the cookie before I eat it. That's always like the challenge.
3: Without breaking it.
7: That's what I always do.
6: Well, that's impossible.
7: No, it's not. I do it 50% of the time.
6: Half the time. Wow.
3: Chick, you should try it. It impresses the ladies.
6: Is that right?
3: Oh, yeah. they think if that the manual dexterity
7: there you go.
3: Demonstrated by that man. Now, Pat, you usually do it with your tongue, right?
11: Of course. I do it with my tongue. I shuck a cookie.
3: See, when Josh isn't here, Pat, I have to pick on you. Wait a minute. I pick on you every day anyway.
11: Yeah, of course
3: what
11: you
3: am I saying? Coming. What do you got coming up over there?
6: You're so smart.
7: Let's find out what's in a fortune cookie. And now I'm interested and I want to see if I could make a fortune cookie.
6: Oh, you know,
7: that might be a challenge.
6: I left fortune cookies out a long time ago on the kitchen table. We got them taken out and we put them out, but they weren't in their wrapper. And they were just laying on the table. It was really hot. It was like July. Got up the next morning, flat like a pancake.
7: They're soft, yeah.
6: The fortune cookie absolutely unfolded and became like a circle. It was amazing.
3: Yeah. Oh, by the way, I did a little homework. Guess what? Salem's, traditionally, 60% female, Kool's 60% male.
7: Mm-hmm.
3: Yeah. So there you go.
7: There you go.
6: 100% cancer. How about that?
3: Well,
6: why don't you start smoking again? That would be great, I think. You'd be outside smoking, peeing outdoors.
7: He could pull it off with his cowboy hat.
6: Absolutely.
3: Oh, yeah. I'd become the Marlboro man.
6: Where are you all headed?
3: What brand did you use to smoke, Jeffrey?
9: Camel. Well, when I quit, Parliaments.
7: Yeah.
6: Parliament.
7: It's a good product.
9: Oh, actually, no, I'm sorry. American Spirits. And I was a Parliament, and then I switched to American Spirit.
7: Parliament has the healthy. Plastic, yeah. Yeah. They have the plastic tip.
3: Why'd you pick Parliament?
9: I worked in a restaurant, and everyone who works in a restaurant smokes Parliaments. I don't know why, when I did.
7: And when you have an off-brand cigarette, people are less likely to bum.
9: No,
7: that was a big
9: that
7: thing
9: was
7: for
9: the
7: us.
9: Problem with Parliament. Everyone wanted them.
3: I have
9: the recess filter.
3: This is going to come off wrong, but I'm going to ask anyway.
6: Well, that's because it is wrong. And
3: is there a cigarette preferred in the male gay community?
9: Oh, I have no idea.
3: The restaurant you worked with,
9: they all smoke Parliaments.
6: I wish I was somewhere else.
11: Anywhere else but here.
3: It's a fair question.
9: No, it was the gay gentleman I worked with all smoked Parliaments. Everyone smoked Parliaments.
3: I'm wondering if that's where that came from.
7: I just looked it up. It's called Probers. Probers cigarettes. That's what the probing. No?
3: What?
7: No?
9: What are Probers?
6: Probers.
7: Like probing. Probers. Oh, what a bad joke.
3: Oh, that was a joke. I thought you were serious.
6: Probers.
7: No,
6: like
7: probe
6: each other.
7: Don't
6: it's like the Ford
7: along.
6: Probe.
7: Don't play along. I'm sorry.
6: You know,
7: Ford Probe, yeah.
6: You use the same joke in Buttman. Don't you dare.
7: That's what I thought it was safe. I mean, none of this is
6: the
7: safe.
6: Ford
7: but,
6: Probe.
7: Yeah.
3: No, but I had a meeting one time with three or four people from one of the liquor distributors.
7: Yeah, rep.
3: And they could tell you could name virtually any county in this country. And they could tell you what beverages sold the most, which hard liquors sold the most, what beer. They were really on top of it.
7: Yeah.
3: They could see if you go to so-and-so Wyoming, this is what they drink. This is what they buy. Well, you know that the tobacco companies are equally plugged in. They know who uses their product. And they obviously pitch it to them.
9: Yeah.
3: I was just wondering if there was, when I made the joke earlier, I knew Salem's were primarily advertised toward the ladies.
7: Ladies, yeah.
3: And I was wondering if there was a gay male cigarette is there one for the gay ladies out there? I'm giving you an opportunity to have an insensitive joke.
7: The Subaru cigarette. That's what the lesbians smoke.
9: Okay. Hey, when we come back, I found my first joke book the other day.
7: Yeah.
9: I will tell a joke that was worse than that. I will let you in on one of my first jokes.
6: I'm looking forward to it.
3: Sounds good. Right now, let's talk healthy things. How about that? Like dropping some weight. If you've gotten a little heavy, maybe you want to looking forward to being a little healthier. If you've got, say, 50 pounds to lose, you might want to pay attention here. The physicians at Brickhouse Nutrition have been working on this, and they have come up with something that is not an injection. It's not a, a GLP-1. 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
6: 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At the Incogni News Desk, it's Jess Hooker.
7: Hello.
6: She just ate a jalapeno, Tom.
7: Yeah, I was on top of the bagel.
6: Oh, that was good.
7: Yeah.
3: Yikes. I don't like the spicy stuff. I can't do it.
7: Spicy.
6: Oh. I know. I have a personality. I don't have to rely. I eat stuff really hot. I'm nuts. There's Pat Godwin.
11: Hello.
6: There's Jeff Oske.
9: That's right.
6: There's Ace Cosby.
15: Spice good.
6: I'm Chick. Hello, Tom.
3: I answer some of my own questions here.
6: I think you do that. Have a lot of conversations going on.
3: We were just discussing cigarette brands and the way they're marketed. And
6: back to that, huh?
3: This is interesting. The strongest sales of cigarettes to gay men, Camels. And there's documentation of special programs they did marketing Camels to gay men. Also, for gay ladies, Newport is the number one cigarette. And American Spirit, also very big in both the gay male and female community.
9: And, well, do you remember back Joe Camel, they used to say his nose was a phallus.
7: Oh. Yeah.
6: Well, I heard a female accoutrement, if you will.
9: Oh,
7: no, that's
9: that's in the camel body.
6: Oh.
7: Or the camel toe.

0: flops of all time.
1: The biggest reason it flopped was...
0: Because at the time, men were primarily the... literally the driving force about driving.
2: Mm-hmm.
0: And that the front of the Edsel looked like a vagina.
2: Oh, okay.
0: I'm not... That's you can
3: really
0: Google it historically. Kind of an odd,
3: huh?
0: But in any event, it's speaking of history. Why don't we delve into history
1: today? In history, October 2.
0: Oh, this is interesting.
1: Brand new month, October. Everything this month will be great, I'm sure.
0: In 1866,
1: yeah,
0: the American inventor J. Osterhout patented
1: Osterhout.
0: Is it Osterhout?
1: I'm sure it's Osterhout.
0: Oh, good. Well, American inventor J. Osterhout.
1: Right.
0: Patented.
1: He invented the Swedish massage.
0: The first tin can.
2: Oh.
1: How about that? Way to go, Osterhout.
0: That's great.
2: Big fan.
0: Yeah? Still?
2: Yeah. Oh, yeah. I use them to, like, sort things.
0: Do they still... Wait a minute. Do they still make the ones...
1: They don't make cans out of tin anymore, do they?
2: Aluminum?
0: Do they still make the ones that have the key?
2: I don't think so.
0: Remember those ones that was a little like sardine key?
1: I think sardines, some of them have a key. Yeah.
2: Really?
1: Yeah.
0: Yeah. Those are cool.
3: We always kept the key to get into locked door, like inside doors. You know, like if you locked an inner door in the house, how it has the little hole, you could take
0: the sardine key
3: would unlock it.
0: Oh. Well, that's interesting.
3: Yeah.
1: That's for those of you wanting to break into homes later.
0: Are there any countries that still allow the removable pop tops? Remember when those were littering the highways?
1: I'm going to guess Spain. Because when Bob and I were in Spain, remember when McDonald's got rid of all the styrofoam containers?
0: Yeah.
1: They were all in Barcelona. They were using them like they were going out of style.
0: Let's see. Back to history. In 1902, Beatrix Potter, The Tale of Peter Rabbit was first published. That scared me when I was a kid. You got a rabbit in the garden stealing stuff. Someone's going to get killed. So it was awful.
1: You were sensitive, weren't you, when you were a little kid? What happened?
0: Now, do you know what this is? On this date in 1950, Lil Folks was published for the first time in 7 newspapers.
1: Oh, yeah. Charles Schulz and Peanuts.
0: It became Peanuts.
1: Yeah.
0: Oh. And Lil Folks, and then he did Lil Kim and Lil Wayne, and then Lil Abner. Sorry.
1: He did the Charlie Brown Christmas special, and it's amazing.
3: But that Lil Wayne, Lil Abner duet, oh, man, that's good.
0: 1955, Alfred Hitchcock Presents premiered on CBS.
1: If you want to watch, it's on Paramount Plus now. They have all the Alfred Hitchcocks. If you ever want to see every plot you've ever seen in any movie in your life, watch Alfred Hitchcock. He did them all first. It's stunning.
0: And he introduced me to the silhouette.
1: Oh,
2: okay.
1: What was that called?
0: Yeah, the famous beginning of that where he walks into his own silhouette. Happy birthday. Oh, this is a big one. 1869, Mahatma Gandhi.
3: Never heard him.
0: He had that song. Or was it Sammy Davis Jr., the Gandhi Man Can? It's about.
1: I don't blame you for landing there. I don't blame you, but.
0: He was a lawyer, you know.
1: Gandhi?
0: Yeah. Oh, yeah. Really?
1: Yeah.
0: And I think it's just what him and Whoopi Goldberg keeping the round glasses still a thing.
2: Yeah.
0: Anybody else out there?
3: I don't think so.
0: Those? Mahatma Gandhi, lawyer. His sister, that was a drag.
3: Who was she?
0: Cotton Gandhi.
1: So you're going with the candy thing.
3: Is that what that was?
2: I wasn't sure.
3: I don't know what he's doing. My brain's on fire.
2: But I had a stinker last break, so I'm not judging.
1: Yeah, but I tell you this. Whatever he was going for, he thinks it's funny.
2: I know.
1: So, yeah. So good for him.
0: Gandhi, of course, is most famous for starting casual Fridays at American job sites. How about this? Happy birthday, 1890, Groucho Marx.
2: Okay.
0: What was it? Groucho?
1: Do yourself a favor this weekend. Go watch Night at the Opera, the Marx Brothers.
0: Was it Groucho?
1: Thank me later.
0: Chico, Harpo.
1: Gummo.
0: Gummo and Zeppo.
1: Zeppo, yeah.
0: Right.
1: No, it was Harpo, Chico, Groucho, Zeppo. Was there a Gummo? I don't think there was a Gummo. You're making that up.
3: There was
0: the sister, Uggo. What a pig she was.
1: You know.

0: looks like Groucho with the belt.
1: You know what I think? You know, just when I think he wants to talk to me, he doesn't.
2: Yeah.
1: I'm just a setup. That's all we all are.
2: The other sister was Lizzo, wasn't it?
3: Yeah.
4: She lost a lot of weight.
1: And then there was that weird uncle Homo. Okay. How about that?
4: 1895, happy birthday, Bud Abbott.
1: I'm a bad boy.
4: That's great.
1: Didn't Bud call Costello Slick or something all the time?
4: Didn't he?
1: Was it Chick? Chicky? Chick?
4: I think he did call him Chicky.
1: I don't know.
4: Do you know who I'm talking about? No. He was the straight man of Abbott and Costello.
1: It was Harpo, Chico, Groucho,
2: Lezo,
1: and Zeppo. That was it.
3: All right.
1: And then Zeppo went into management. He was the best looking one of all.
4: And he became a mega millionaire, apparently, real estate or something in California.
1: I don't think Gummo was a Marx brother.
5: Talk very well.
4: Kelly
1: or Lezo or
4: 19.
2: Lezo was the gay sister.
4: Happy birthday, Kelly Ripa.
1: I think she needs to lose some weight. She's scaring me.
5: Huge.
4: What?
1: That's sarcasm, is what that is.
4: Oh, I don't know.
1: What does she weigh? Like 72 pounds?
3: Yeah. I don't know, but it's not anything we need to discuss.
2: She's hot.
1: Lord. Really?
2: Oh, I love her.
4: She's a descendant of the famous Irish serial killer.
5: Jack the Ripper.
1: You know, I hate myself for chuckling, but you did well.
4: I did read that when Kelly Ripa took over for what's-her-name?
3: Kathy Lee.
4: Kathy Lee, the booze budget went down by
5: 90%. Talk about day drinking.
1: Have you ever seen Kristen Wiig's?
4: Yes.
1: Kathy Lee. Man, that's good.
3: So good.
4: Movie recommendation, The Skeleton Twins.
3: Oh, that is a great movie.
4: That is
3: a great movie.
4: If you have certain family issues, watch it alone. We're going to come right back. We have a fun story about a teacher in the news that I think is pretty funny. And we've got a great story about an influencer now at the edge of death, but well-deserved. We are in the O'Reilly Auto Parts studios. 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
12: I was in love with a girl who was a Quaker. She'd order oatmeal every place I'd take her. Although she wasn't fat, I couldn't stand that hat. I was in love with a girl who was a Quaker.
13: I was in love with a girl who was a Hindu. I couldn't believe the stuff that she was into. I thought her heart would break. Then I ordered a T-bone steak. I was in love with a girl who's a Hindu.
14: I was in love with a girl who was a Mormon. At dinner time, her family'd all come swarming. She was married to a guy named Earl, but so were five other girls. I was in love with a girl who was a Mormon.
12: Through Buddhist

0: improved my physical fitness. But life was such a bore, going knocking from door to door. I was in love with this one Jehovah's Witness.
1: I was in love with a girl who was a witch. I got nervous every time her nose would twitch. Although she was pretty cute, she turned me into a newt. I was in love with a girl who was a witch.

0: friends.
1: I was in love with this girl who was a Baptist. Or maybe she was a Seventh-day Adventist. Though she let me get in her pants, she just wouldn't let me dance. I was in love with a girl who was a Baptist. I was in love with this girl who worships Satan. Met Ozzy Osbourne, we went double dating. But that girl, she was so cruel, she sacrificed my mule. I was in love with a girl who worships Satan.
2: Sure enough, all them girls are gonna burn in hell.
3: All right.
4: Fantastic.
5: There's a trend that I've been noticing in watching the news that who are these people that protest death row inmates when the prisoner wants to die? The word nosy comes to mind. It's inhumane. It's inhumane. Oh, yeah, because he was real human. A lot of humans keep a freezer full of heads. They're so self-righteous out there on the picket line. Stop the killing. Stop the killing. No, I think you're missing the point here. He wants to die. State wants him dead. Families want him dead. Oh, but you want him to live. Fine. He can live with you. And when he's done drinking soup out of your skull, dabbing his mouth with your peace pamphlet, we'll come by, put a bullet in his head, and the world will have two less psychos to worry about.
6: And now, from the Bob and Tom Archives, we dust off another classic. Classic. A moment of frivolity.
3: Dear Bob and Tom, my dad is coming to stay with us for a few days, and I have to work late hours. My husband and I disagree on something. I think we should leave porn in the guest room for my dad. My husband says no porn.
7: What?
3: I know my dad, and he likes his porn. I say as good hosts, we should provide my father with pornography. My husband disagrees. Can any of you...
7: the husband on
3: anybody
7: this.
3: Want to take this?
7: I think grandpa can spend a couple days with his grandson and not have to worry about the porn thing.
8: Yeah. I say leave him his porn.
9: No. I agree.
10: Let the old man have some fun.
9: No.
10: You two are wrong.
8: Well, we're split.
10: I don't think you're wrong.
7: There should be no porn in the house with little kids.
10: You're wrong.
3: I don't want him coming down to breakfast and saying to his daughter, wow, I'll tell you what, that girl next door this month is, that's just wrong.
8: No, I'm talking videos. No, lame magazines.
10: Yeah, you don't leave the magazines there.
3: Well, okay, Grandpa, here's the fire extinguisher if you have any problems with the stove, and here are the emergency phone numbers, and then your copy
7: porn's
3: of...
7: upstairs.
10: He's coming to visit. They're not leaving.
3: Your copy of Fourth Man In.
8: No. Leave him ass blasters. That's what he likes.
3: I mean, what's he going to say? Is he going to be more specific next time?
10: He might be.
8: You know what? Guests in your home to be comfortable. Is that
7: I
8: what
7: don't
8: hearing?
7: Want him cranking off in my guest room.
10: Well, here's the thing about it. Why you not? Can't invite anyone over to your house ever again because people do that.
8: They're all doing it.
3: We're going over there with a black light right now.
10: Yes, they are. Yes, I bet if you took a black light into your guest room, you'd be shocked.
9: And I go home now.
8: You know, I want to go home. I agree with you guys. It's sick and wrong. I want to go home.
10: Loving daughter, I might add.
3: Here we go. Dear Bob and Tom, just because you drink milk out of the carton at home does not mean you have the right to assume you can do it at your relative's house. There's an analogy.
10: Yes, but what if the relatives say it's okay to drink out of the carton, like Susan?
7: No, it's wrong.
3: Well, I hope he doesn't. I hope that he doesn't do the other thing into the carton. Line 7.
8: We have an opinion.
10: All right. Morning, Bob and Tom show.
11: Good morning. You guys rock.
10: Thank you. Who's this?
11: This is Andy.
7: Hi, Andy.
3: Andy, your thoughts?
11: I was thinking if he's a real porno trooper, he's more than likely going to have his own.
10: You're not helping, Andy.
8: Attaboy, Andy.
10: Either, right. He's probably right.
7: Absolutely.
3: I just don't think
11: he brings two suitcases, one's full of salt.
8: That's right. Actually, that's a towels. Title, I think. Porn packers.
6: Bob and Tom.
12: For your information, these are two of the worst kids I have ever encountered in my life, and I worked the state fair.
6: We were stupid before stupid was cool.
3: Welcome back to the Bob and Tom show.
10: Bueno.
3: Right now we have Christy Lee.
7: Are we going to do the rest of the show in Spanish?
8: I hope so, because he's got that look on his face like he's going to kill us.
3: In case he didn't hate Spanish class enough. High school.
10: It really was tough. Although I had a great teacher.
7: Now it's going to be your first language.
8: did you not take any foreign language? Or did
3: Oh, yeah.
10: Spanish. What was your foreign language?
3: Spanish.
8: Spanish. Did you say Spanish? C? B?
3: High school and college.
8: Huh?
7: What'd you take?
8: I took Latin.
10: Latin?
8: Latin freshman year, yeah.
3: That's
10: Latin?
3: It?
10: Latin?
3: One year of Latin?
8: Take... Yeah.
10: And? Word origins, right, for the most part?
8: Yeah. Mm-hmm. Pegasus at Anna.
10: You know what that says? That means. Horse in the house.
8: That's right.
3: But I think
8: Pegasus, Casa, Libya.
3: I think that means seize the taco. Yes. I'm not sure.
8: On horseback. On horseback.
3: Speaking of which, I don't want to go any farther. Am I the only one very uncomfortable with the commercial that keeps talking about black taco? That's all I'm saying. Let's move forward.
10: Blackjack taco?
3: Am I the only they keep calling it the black taco. They forget the word.
10: I know. I know.
3: A man missed the birth of his child after he was arrested for groping one of the nurses assisting in the birth.
10: Really?
3: This is near Salt Lake City.
10: Jeez.
7: Why are you reading that?
10: Because these are things you shouldn't do in the birthing room.
7: We're on the air in Salt Lake. There's a woman right now who's sitting in a room crying because her husband's such a dick.
8: Hey!
3: Alleged dick.
8: Yeah.
10: What the heck's this?
7: Love on the Rocks.
8: Love on the Rocks.
10: Oh, you're squeezing the nurse.
3: It's a big surprise.
8: Big surprise. Pour me a drink. Would that break somebody up? Could they come back from that?
10: No.
7: Ooh, I don't think so.
10: No, I don't think so.
8: You don't come back from that.
7: No, you can't come back from that.
3: You never know.
10: No. That's not one you forgive on.
7: You never know.
10: You know, here I was.
3: I don't know these people.
7: Groping a nurse.
10: You don't know these
8: I'm just
10: people.
8: Reading this story.
3: How hot was the nurse? I don't know.
8: Check this out. I don't know these people. I don't want to know these people.
3: Here's an interesting story. This came out of southern Indiana over the weekend. A great horned owl.
7: Mm-hmm. Beautiful flew into
3: the front of a Ford F-250 pickup truck.
8: No, beautiful.
10: Hang on. even more beautiful on a grill.
8: Oh, when they're spread out like that, the colors. Oh, my.
10: Oh, yeah.
8: What a beautiful bird.
3: Okay.
10: Then what happened?
3: The bird was trapped inside the grill of the truck driven by James Ellis.
8: Little help.
7: You're just full of feel-good.
3: Could I
7: today.
3: Get to the happy ending, please?
10: Oh, is there a happy ending?
8: The owl lived?
3: According to the Dubois County Sheriff's Deputy and the Department of Natural Resources, the resources officer came on the scene. This is on U.S. 231 near Hayesville.
7: Mm-hmm.
3: The owl was alive. The owl was removed from the grill.
10: Mm-hmm.
3: The conservation officer, Tony Mann, said the bird was conscious and appeared to have a broken or dislocated wing and assorted scrapes. He freed the owl. It was sent to a wildlife rehabilitation center in Vincennes, Indiana, for treatment.
10: Owl was hiring a kite.
8: Yeah, oh, yeah. Rehab center. He's all strung out on meth. He's out on meth.
7: He's
8: twice.
7: A
8: junkie. flew into the windshield.
10: That is the biggest mouse I've ever seen.
8: Oh, my God, man.
3: The owl.
8: You gotta have it, man.
3: The owl was quoted as saying, Ford tough my ass.
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9: 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There's Jess Hooker.
13: Hi.
9: She's at the Incogni News Desk. Christy Lee is vacationing in Italy. Yes. She's in Venice, or I can't think of another Italian city.
14: Milan,
9: yeah.
3: Florence?
9: No, a city in Italy. Oh, Florence. Okay. There's Pat Godwin.
14: Hey, chick.
9: Hey, there's Jeff Oskey.
15: I got a joke.
9: Nice. He's got jokes
13: I'm glad
9: from.
13: Somebody does.
9: There's Ace Cosby.
16: Hey, Luke.
9: I'm Chick. Tom? Jeff Oskey has a joke.
3: Yeah, before we get to your joke, Jeff, give me a second. We were discussing the Marx Brothers, Happy Birthday Groucho, born in 1890.
9: And it was, look it up, it is Chico, by the way, not Chico.
3: Right. Chico, Harpo.
9: And Groucho.
3: Groucho, and then Zeppo, somewhat.
9: Somewhat, Zeppo, then he
3: but
9: went into man.
3: Gummo was in the troupe, but when they went to the movies, he didn't keep going.
9: Hmm.
3: Really. And then the one was in prison for the arson thing, Zeppo.
9: That's I remember Zippo.
3: Yeah.
9: He was so popular, really hot that for
3: summer. Yeah. You got a joke, Jeffrey?
13: Well, the other day I was cleaning out some stuff and I came across my first joke book of I know our listeners probably wouldn't know this by listening this morning, but I'm a stand-up comedian. And I came across my first joke book the other day and there were some horrible jokes in it. And I remembered one that I used to try to tell.
3: All right.
13: But I don't know how to do it conversationally, so I'm going to do it. So this is from 18 years ago.
3: Right.
13: And the joke was, I do this for a living, which means my wife financially supports me.
3: Uh-huh.
13: The other day, though, she came home from work. She's like, hey, we got to have a talk. She goes, I've been doing a lot of thinking. I don't want to do my job at the hospital anymore. I want to become a professional yoga instructor. And I was like, what's that pay? And she's like, well, that's why we need to talk. I'm going to need you to go out. And I was like, don't even say it. I know what needs to be done. I went upstairs, I took a shower, I shaved, I put on a nice suit, went out, looked for a new wife.
8: Oh! Yeah!
15: I like
13: it. Hey!
8: That's a good joke!
15: Good!
7: That is good.
13: One of the first jokes
8: that's
13: I ever
8: good.
13: Wrote.
8: Very nice. Whoa. You had me the whole time.
13: Yeah.
8: Yeah, hook, line, and sinker.
15: First joke and a hit.
13: Zigzag!
15: Nailed it.
8: See, I thought you were going to go out and look for a new job.
13: Yeah.
8: Yeah.
7: Misdirection.
3: Well, now, if I look that direction, I see the Incogni News Desk starring Jess Hooker. What do you got over there?
7: This is kind of a sad story. An 18-year-old man was seriously injured in Florida while attempting to create a viral video stunt on a highway median.
3: No, I don't care.
7: Police say the teenager and two other young adults were standing on the median filming a would-be social media video in which they were giving someone a haircut in traffic. As they filmed, a Chevy Silverado collided with a Lexus SUV. The impact pushed the pickup truck onto the median where it struck the 18-year-old.
15: Ooh.
7: Police say the teenager suffered serious injuries.
13: Took a little off the top.
3: He didn't. He wanted some hits.
13: Yeah.
3: He got one.
7: Yeah.
3: If your content is putting strangers in danger, we're allowed to laugh when you get hurt.
13: Yeah.
8: Boy.
3: But, you know, I wonder if as they were loading him into the ambulance, are you getting this all on film?
7: It's possible. Everything is content.
3: Wow. So.
7: Yeah, it's unfortunate.
13: It would have been great, though, if it was the ambulance that the other influencers were at and they had to kick them out to take the other influencer to the hospital.
7: Right. Have you, one of my favorite accounts on social media, strangely enough, is influencers in the wild. Like people taking videos of influencers doing stupid stuff.
13: Yeah.
7: It's pretty funny. So you just, there's no audio and it's just like a girl doing a stupid dance on the sidewalk and her boyfriend's throwing confetti or something. I don't know.
8: Or glitter.
7: Yeah. Or glitter.
8: Or glitter, yeah.
3: But if I'm the judge and I see the word TikTok in the police report, at least a day in jail.
13: Yeah.
3: Just right off the bat.
7: Yeah. I mean, there's no other way you can spin that other than for social media. Like, why else would you be on a median with clippers?
13: Yeah.
7: Yeah, this has to be for social media.
3: Yeah, and really dumb.
7: Yeah, that's probably the dumbest one I've heard so far. I've seen a lot, but that's pretty dumb.
3: Yeah.
8: Cars are fast and heavy.
3: Yeah, and your bones break really easily when hit by, say, an F-150.
7: Yeah, you can't escape that. There's nowhere to run.
8: No.
7: An Iowa high school teacher has been fired for offering students extra credit in return for donations to her personal GoFundMe. The Iowa Capital Dispatch reports that Miss Stephanie Mullally told her students that she had set up a GoFundMe account to pay for her education. She told them they could earn extra credit toward their grade in her class if they made a cash donation to her account.
3: So that's not really...
8: What the hell?
15: Ridiculous.
7: I mean, that's... shoot your shot? I don't know, I guess. Student loans are expensive.
13: I wonder how much she made.
7: Yeah, before she got fired? Yeah. I don't know.
3: Well, I saw a picture of her, and what she should have done was just gone...
7: Oh, is that right?
15: What?
3: Well, there are other ways to make money.
8: Is she attractive, Tom?
7: OnlyFans.
3: Yeah.
15: Oh, I see.
7: Yeah.
3: But, I mean, this is essentially a bribery.
13: Yeah.
3: You're paying her to get a better grade. That is... I don't know. What was she teaching? Government?
9: I was going to say, yeah, that's how the world works. The sooner they know it, the better, right?
7: Yeah.
3: But, yeah, this is a little rough.
7: Yeah, online records show that she launched the GoFundMe account early this year to pay for what she described as a unique opportunity to travel to Ecuador with her husband in July. So it's not even for her...
3: education.
7: Yeah.
3: Just for a vacation.
7: Yeah. She was fired in May and denied her request for unemployment benefits after an administrative judge ruled that her behavior amounted to job-related misconduct.
3: Yeah. But as far as the teacher things go, though, this could have been a lot worse.
7: Yeah, we've heard worse stories. Yeah. Yeah.
3: Sure.
7: Yeah.
3: Yeah. Certainly. I'm not going to go into what it could have been.
7: Yeah.
3: Okay. Okay. Very good. Now, we need to go over and check with Mr. McGee.
9: Hi.
3: How's it going over there?
9: Well, I need to tell you about Simply Safe. 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And when you order, please write the Bob and Tom Show in the checkout survey. It lets them know that we sent you and help support the show. Please do that. Simply Safe, ahead of crime in real time.
3: Thank you very much. Coming up, they're working on developing an unsinkable metal. How about that?
7: Okay.
3: Pretty cool. Also, we have... The first ugly Christmas sweater of the season has been revealed.
17: Hate.
3: we have...
17: Hate. It's a Christmas party.
13: Of course you would, because it brings joy to people.
17: Ugly Christmas sweater party. Oh, look at that ugly Christmas
7: sweater. We have one more Hooker the Cooker item today, too.
3: Oh, good. And again, the vanilla ice cream with soy sauce, a huge thumbs up over here.
13: I love it.
3: Just delicious. We're coming right back to the delicious O'Reilly Auto Parts Studios. 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

0: recent marriage was a disaster. 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
0: Yes. It, the relationship taught me a lot. 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
3: 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It's Jess Hooker.
7: Hello.
3: There's Pat Godwin.
8: Hey, Chick.
3: Hey, there's Jeff Oskey.
9: Yes, sir.
3: Yes, sir. And there's Ace Cosby.
10: Hello.
3: Hello. And hello, Tom.
11: Hello, Chick McGee.
3: Something smells good.
11: Yeah, we Hooker the Cooker already today. Jess has brought in vanilla ice cream with soy sauce. I would have been, never would have thought it's incredibly delicious.
7: Yeah.
11: And my idea now is to take a fortune cookie, crumble it, and put it on top of that.
7: I like it.
11: I'm a big fortune cookie fan. I really genuinely like eating them. Mm-hmm. I was at a Chinese restaurant the night with Kelly, and I opened up my fortune, and it said, "The Chinese waiter knows you've been mocking him."
9: What?
7: Man, that's very specific.
11: Yeah. Wait a minute. What's
3: they must have a machine printing them right in the bag. Right?
11: What's in this egg foo young?
3: Or he can print very, very well or something.
7: Yeah. Do you guys do the joke? I especially do it with my nieces that are like
11: the
7: little kids.
11: In bed?
7: No, Tom.
3: Nieces.
7: Sorry. They're like 8 years old.
11: Sorry.
7: No, the one where you open the fortune cookie and you go, "Oh my gosh. It says, help, I'm trapped in a fortune cookie factory."
11: Oh, that's good.
7: And their eyes, what are we going to do? How are we going to help them?
9: That's awesome.
7: That's a good one.
11: Yeah, sadly, in today's world, that's kind of true.
7: I know.
11: Not for fortune cookies, but for other things.
7: Yeah.
3: Sneaker manufacturers.
7: All right, well, we have another Hooker the Cooker recipe for this week's episode that's up on YouTube right now. Search Bob and Tom and Hooker the Cooker. I answer a lot of listener questions about cooking and about the show and about your guys' personal lives, so you probably don't want to watch. But
3: nice. You could be holding my favorite wrapper of any food.
7: Well, good news.
3: I know exactly what it is.
7: So one of the other viral things that's floating around the web right now is taking a croissant, and I waited to do Jeff's portion so that you guys could see how I do this. So all I did was take a knife and kind of cut down the middle or the side of the croissant, so now it's hollow in the middle here.
9: You got a pocket.
7: Yes, I have a pocket.
3: What do you stuff in there?
7: I'm going to take this Magnum ice cream bar.
3: Oh my God.
7: I'm going to stick it in the middle of this.
3: Look at that.
8: Oh, baby.
7: And then I'm going to pull out the stick, and that's what Tom and Chick have right now.
3: Oh my God.
7: And I'm going to hand Jeffy his.
3: Is that
7: right? So you have a Magnum ice cream bar inside of a croissant.
8: That has to be amazing.
11: Wow.
3: What do you think, Tom?
7: Did
3: you take a big bite?
11: Not yet. First, I'm going to do my impression.
12: I am the elephant man. Okay. I am not an
3: He's holding the croissant up to his face, folks.
7: That's why we don't have croissants in the green room anymore.
11: So this is what kind of a candy bar?
7: A Magnum ice cream bar.
11: Okay.
3: Oh, my God.
7: I know.
8: Is it insane?
3: It's so amazing.
11: Okay, this is great.
7: Yeah.
3: Wow.
11: Oh, yeah. My gosh.
7: You know what? The mom in me was like, this is a less messy way to give your kid an ice cream bar.
9: Oh, yeah.
7: But other than that, it's just kind of weird. Different textures, obviously. The ice cream, the crunch of the chocolate, and then you have the doughy croissant. So if you like the different texture stuff, this is a fun thing
11: to
7: try.
11: It's great.
7: Yeah.
11: It is great.
9: I like the soy sauce ice cream better.
7: Yeah.
8: Oh, yeah?
7: Yeah. Okay.
11: They're both great.
7: Yeah.
11: Not really a healthy breakfast.
7: No, not really. Yeah.
11: What is that, like 3,000 calories between the croissant and the beautiful...
3: The Magnum bars are crazy.
11: That is a good Magnum bar.
7: Yeah, aren't those good?
11: Oh, wow.
7: Those are the caramel, the chocolate caramel ones. Yeah.
11: So these are really easy things to create.
7: Yes, these are two ingredient fun things to try with your kids this weekend. And
11: soy sauce and the vanilla ice cream was tremendous.
7: Yeah.
11: And
7: that's an easy one. You probably
11: have
7: all those
11: real
7: things.
11: Easy. Well, thank you, Jess.
7: You're welcome.
11: And you can check out Hooker the Cooker on YouTube.
7: Yeah.
11: And we've got some other cool stuff coming up. Getting some nice letters about folks that went to the Bob and Tom store last month. And the I guess the shirts seem to be arriving. We're getting a lot of email about the new shirts and hats, et cetera.
7: Yes.
11: And we've got a special treat coming up in the fall. Something we haven't done in ages on this program. Coming up for a nice Christmas or holiday gift will be on the way soon. I'll give you some details as we get closer to that. But right now we return to the news desk. It's not just any news desk. It's the Incogni news desk. What's going on over there?
7: Home Depot is getting into the ugly Christmas sweater business with a version designed for people who actually plan to get some work done. Hmm? All right. The limited edition sweater comes with its own fully stocked tool belt. It includes a screwdriver, tape measure, pliers, level, rechargeable headlamp, light clips, and a mechanical pencil.
3: Huh.
7: Yeah. It even comes with a $50 Home Depot gift card that smells like peppermint.
3: That is an ugly sweater.
11: Boy, is it ever. It's got the Home Depot logo and then a built-in, like you said, it's almost a built-in tool belt.
7: Yeah, it's the classic Home Depot orange and white logo and then with green, and it looks like it maybe it has peppermints or snowflakes and tools.
3: Yeah.
7: In that classic Christmas sweater pattern. Yeah, that's fun.
11: Yeah, it is fun.
7: The first run is already sold out, so Home Depot says another batch will go on sale October 15th.
11: You're not going to want to wear that to really, I don't know, fix your roof in the summer.
7: No.
11: Might be a little warm, but you can store your tools there around your waist.
9: You can use it to hang up your Christmas lights and take them down.
7: Oh, there you go.
3: That's
11: sweet.
7: The things that you would need, yeah.
11: And the ugly Christmas sweater
3: parties.
11: Phenom is out there with the ugly Christmas sweater parties.
7: Do you guys participate? I know you don't.
3: No.
11: No, I know.
7: No? You never?
9: I don't do parties.
7: It's not the sweater. It's the people at the parties.
3: Jeff, I knew there was something I liked about you. Yeah. Parties? Just say no to parties. Yeah. That's my party.
9: I'm out.
3: We should have a party to say no to parties.
9: Okay.
3: Yeah.
9: I'm not coming, though.
3: Okay, perfect. Yeah.
11: Wait a minute.
7: Uh-oh.
11: How does that work?
3: That's beautiful.
11: Now, what else is happening?
7: Let's see. A Florida woman was arrested after police say she left her four children home alone while she went on a weekend cruise.
11: Weekend cruise.
7: Police say 29-year-old Natalie Belazar told the father of one child that the kids would be staying with their great-grandmother. But when the father went to her North Miami Beach apartment, he could hear the children inside and called the police. Authorities say the four children, including an infant, had been left without adult supervision.
3: Does it say how older?
7: I don't know how much older the other kids are.
3: Some sort of charge there, but
7: yeah, please.
11: You can't blame her. You know, Groupon had a good deal.
3: Yeah.
11: So took
3: a heart wants what the heart wants.
7: Yeah, she faces four counts of child neglect.
9: At least, yeah.
11: This is like those stories where the 10-year-old drives the dad home from the bar.
7: Yeah.
3: Yeah.
11: Yeah.
7: But also, if the age gap is enough, like, I mean, my youngest sister is 15 years younger than me. Like,
3: yeah.
7: Yeah. I watched her all the time.
11: You don't leave an infant in the care of older brother.
7: Right, exactly. I don't know if, you know, I don't know what the cutoff is, but.
9: Do we know where she was cruising to? Because, I mean,
3: if it's at Cozumel. If that's Cozumel or the Alaska cruise, I think it was worth it.
7: Port Miami is what it says.
9: Oh, so that's not worth it.
7: And she lived in Miami.
11: Well, that she was leaving. I'm sure leaving from Port Miami.
7: Oh, okay.
11: Probably
7: there's not a cruise around the port. Yeah,
11: there probably is. Going
9: there's
11: to
9: like
11: the
9: a
11: Bahamas.
9: Cruise that
7: there
9: does
7: is.
9: That.
7: Oh, okay. Yeah. Yeah. Maybe there is.
9: Sounds like she was involved in a booze cruise.
7: Yeah. Yeah. But good news, the kids are safe.
2: How old would be okay? 16, 17?
7: I mean, that's. I mean, yeah. My sister was a baby, an infant, and she was left with me for days at a time for sure.
2: Ooh.
7: Yeah.
9: That doesn't mean that it was right.
3: Just for the record.
2: It happened.
3: Right. Yeah.
7: That's true.
11: And then she lied to the baby daddy.
7: Yeah. Well, one of the baby daddies.
9: Well, the thing is, if you have a baby daddy that's like involved in the life, why wouldn't you just leave him with the baby? Say, I want to go on a cruise and leave it with the baby daddy.
7: Yeah. Well, because it may have been the older kid's daddy that she needed to babysit the infant.
11: Maybe they couldn't get what I call a daddy quorum. Where you get them all together and saying?
7: All the daddies.
11: Why am I doing this to myself? Hey, Pat.
2: Yes, sir.
11: I asked you 3 hours ago if you had a song for us.
2: Little Halloween song you wanted.
11: Yes, I wanted a Halloween song.
2: I have it for you.
11: We can officially do them now that it's October.
2: That's exciting.
0: You got one for us?
11: Okay.
2: Yes, right. I do.
11: This is a live as it happens.
12: Hey!
2: This is a divorce guy Halloween.

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Advil, Sudafed, and Cheeto dust. A fifth of Crown Royal and a couple of beers. Unpaid bills and a summons to appear. The scariest thing you've ever seen is a divorce guy with no kids.

0: Hey!
1: Thank you very much.
2: Halloween.
3: You might want to wear pants to the door. Just a suggestion.
1: Boxer shorts.
3: Okay, that'd be fine. Okay,
1: pants.
3: You're still safe. Ms. Hooker, what else is going on?
4: Congress has voted to end the production of the penny after 234 years. Though the U.S. Mint stopped making pennies in 2025, a bill passed by voice vote this week directs the government to not make pennies.
3: Oh, can you imagine anything passing by a voice vote these days?
4: No.
3: That's shocking. That's kind of fun.
4: Yeah.
3: At least they got along on one thing.
4: The penny, among the first coins to be made after the mint was established in 1792, has become increasingly expensive to produce and is used by fewer and fewer consumers as digital transactions have become more standard. The bill outlines new procedures for stores as pennies are phased out, and it allows them to round transactions up or down to the nearest 5 cents.
3: Yeah.
4: I mean, I've seen it. Like, we don't take pennies. We're not going to give you pennies back.
3: Is this the end of the take a penny, leave a penny?
2: I think it might be.
4: Yeah. Can you take a nickel?
2: You're going to have to go to a nickel. Or maybe a dime. Take a dime, leave a dime.
3: I think of all the, I mean, we talked about the fact that there are so many songs that have dime and phone call in them. And that's
2: Operator.
3: Over.
4: Oh, yeah.
3: Yeah. So I love that song. Jim Croce, Operator.
2: Call.
4: The bill would also allow the government to use an inner layer of zinc when producing the nickel, which is currently made from both nickel and copper.
3: And the copper's so expensive, are nickels going to cost more than a nickel to make? Is that the idea?
4: Is it a 6 cents piece?
5: I heard Lionel Richie's the most upset over this.
4: Why?
5: Because he was a penny lover.
3: Penny for your thoughts.
2: Do you remember the Penny's fabulous song Penny Lover by Lionel Richie?
5: Was that him?
3: The answer is
4: Did I have the facts?
3: Okay. I don't. I remember Philip Bailey. I'm Philip Bailey and Phil Collins' Easy Lover. That's a great song.
2: Penny Lover. Lionel Richie could belch into a mic and it was a million seller.
4: Oh, what's the premise? Like the girl's name is Penny?
2: Penny Lover.
1: Yeah, I never understood that.
2: I don't know. I don't know if it is a story song or not.
4: Oh, okay.
2: It must be that the girl is named Penny.
1: I don't get Penny Lane. I don't understand that one either. Or Pennies from Heaven.
3: Well, penny for your thoughts, Pat. And that's I'm overpaying.
1: You are not.
4: What other songs do have penny references?
1: Yeah, Pennies from Heaven.
2: Penny songs.
3: Penny Lane's a great song.
1: I know. I love that song.
2: Is that Fish and Finger Pie or something?
1: Yeah,
2: is that right?
1: Being Dirty.
2: Okay.
4: Any famous singers named Penny? No?
3: I don't know.
4: I know. I don't have anything. I'm sorry.
1: Penny.
3: There's Nickelback.
4: That's true. There's
2: Penny
4: Marshall, yeah.
2: Know about some guy by the name of Papa Penny?
4: No.
2: Is he P-A-P-A Penny?
4: Is he a rapper?
2: He's wearing a big fur coat in the summer.
5: That sounds like hip
3: hop logic.
2: Yeah,
3: it's hot outside. Give me my fur coat.
2: Right,
3: and I don't need braces, but put these on my teeth. Okay, makes sense.
4: Talking about a grill.
2: Pretty Penny by Stone Temple Pilots. I don't know that one.
3: Right now, I want to say why.
2: I'm sorry, are you talking?
3: Yes, I want to explain why we are calling Ms. Hooker's spot over there, the Incogni News Desk. 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I'm talking about those lists that data brokers sell. Here's just a couple examples of those lists. You can buy one called Recently Widowed, Rural and Barely Making It, Bad Credit Card Declines, Low Income Swing Voters. 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I think she was on almost 400 lists out there. 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Coming up, we got a great, for the second time this week, a happy Chihuahua story. Little feller. Hello, little guy. Is your name Pepe? Well, we're going to find out. We are in the O'Reilly Auto Parts Studios. 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
0: 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This is the Bob and Tom Show. Bob and Tom. If God didn't want you to listen, he wouldn't have given you ears. Ladies and gentlemen, Bob and Tom.
2: To some Europeans, they call it a pouffe.
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1: couldn't wait to say
2: it. I know.
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2: Hey, welcome back to the Bob and Tom Show. We are in the O'Reilly Auto Parts Studios, and that's Jess Hooker.
3: It's me.
2: She is at the Incogni News Desk.
3: Are you guys sick of me yet?
4: No.
3: Good, because you've got a whole week. Next week, too.
2: Wow.
3: Yeah.
2: A week is a long time, isn't it? There's Pat Godwin.
5: Hey, Chick.
2: Hello, Pat. There's Jeff Oskey.
6: Hello, Chick.
2: Hi, Jeff. There's Ace Cosby.
7: Hey, Chick.
2: Hello, Ace. And hello, Tom.
4: Even without the cool food stuff, Jeff, Jess, you've done a great job.
2: Yeah, if you bring...
4: I almost said, Jeff, you've done a great job.
2: You know,
4: I'd be wrong there.
2: You know,
4: no, Jess, you've done a great job.
2: I think we should combine the two Hooker the Cooker things today and put vanilla ice cream inside a croissant and drizzle soy sauce on it and see what happens.
3: Okay.
4: Again, if you're just joining us, the vanilla ice cream with the soy sauce was great.
3: Good. I'm glad you liked it.
4: And the croissant thing was great, too. It just, you eat one of those, you can't eat for the rest of the week.
3: Yeah. That's but, that's a lot of calories, a lot of carbs there.
4: But good.
8: I lost my foot.
3: But if you want to see this episode of Hooker the Cooker and more episodes, you can go to YouTube and search Bob and Tom and Hooker the Cooker, and my videos will come up. And usually the same day or the next day, we have your reactions here in the studio to the recipes.
9: And while they're there, go ahead and subscribe to our Bob and Tom page.
3: Yeah,
9: and,
3: so you don't miss any more episodes or any of our great clips that we post.
4: What was the one that we were all pretty...
2: dead set against?
4: Well, it is, that was an alternate version of something you made last week, and we were all kind of so-so on it.
3: Oh, pizza butter? Pizza butter was last week.
4: I thought the pizza butter was okay.
9: Pizza butter.
3: You like the pizza butter?
4: What was the other one that was?
3: I don't know. I'm trying to remember what other, I made something else.
4: It was a substitute version of something.
3: Okay.
2: Substitute.
4: And,
2: me for him for what is it? Me for him.
3: What is it?
4: You singing some Who for us?
2: I'm trying. Substitute.
3: Okay,
2: nobody jump in. Thanks.
3: We did the candy corn lattes this week. We've had a lot of sweets this week, you guys. I'm sorry.
4: Yeah, the candy corn latte, I was looking forward to that. It wasn't as good as I thought it would be.
2: I think that's what you're thinking of.
3: You think so?
4: Yeah.
2: Why wouldn't you just go out and get some candy corn and throw it on a Tombstone pizza instead of ordering the kit? I don't understand that part. Or is the candy corn from Tombstone? Is
9: it's
2: it
9: cheaper,
2: special?
9: It's cheaper, Chick.
2: Wow.
4: Yeah, this is a publicity stunt. But,
3: okay.
4: Well, and in any event. And Jeff, you're doing a great job, too. Thanks for sitting in. We have time to squeeze in a couple more interesting news stories.
2: So he got cleaned up, put it on a suit, and went out and looked for a new wife.
3: That's a great, I love that show.
2: Yes. Yeah.
4: No, we had a chihuahua
2: it really
4: story.
2: Really escalates with him every now and then. You know?
9: A little bit.
4: Do you know what the name Chihuahua, the dog, do you know what the name Chihuahua comes from?
2: Chihuahua, New Mexico, or Chihuahua, Mexico.
4: Chihuahua, Mexico. It's like what Oregon is to the United States. Chihuahua is to Mexico.
2: I don't know if it's Oregon, but okay.
4: It's like a region, right?
2: Yes.
4: Do they have states in Mexico?
2: I think they do.
4: Are they called states?
2: I think they're called states, but they have a Spanish word for it.
4: El Statos?
2: I think it is El Stato. What you're listening to is two idiots talking about Mexico. Thank you.
4: If you'd like to listen to more idiots, everybody else chime in.
2: Come on.
4: We've learned a lot today in today's show. I'm very pleased with it.
2: I learned not to try to sing Who anymore. I know that.
3: All right, then.
4: Favorite Who
2: way
4: song.
2: Way too late.
4: Don't think too hard. Favorite Who song. Eminence Front, right?
2: Eminence Front.
9: That's a good one.
2: That's the one I was trying to think of.
4: Yeah.
2: Yep.
4: Okay.
2: It's Eminence Front. It's
4: nice,
2: put on.
4: Nice low-key.
2: Remember that the Who Are You? That's the album that's on. Keith Moon's on the sitting on the Samsonite, says not to be taken away on the chair.
4: Yeah, nice. I'm sorry, Ms. Hooker, what were you doing over there?
3: We were talking about Chihuahuas because the Mexican National Guard has revealed its newest canine recruit, an 8-inch tall, 15-pound Chihuahua named Commando.
4: The dog's name is Commando.
3: Oh, that's cute.
2: He wears goggles.
3: Yeah, outfitted with miniature goggles, a tiny tactical vest, a helmet, and even a petite head-mounted camera, the Chihuahua is now the smallest canine member of the force.
2: There he is.
3: Yeah. The force
4: is a little guy.
3: He's cute.
9: Dude, he looks badass.
3: He does.
9: Like, he looks like he's a SWAT member.
2: He's got the 1,000-yard stare down. Look at that.
4: It's hilarious. But it's actually not just a thing to get kids interested in the National Guard. This dog is going to have a function.
3: Yeah, the force adopted Commando about 6 months ago in the northern state of Chihuahua. Commando now appears at civic ceremonies, school events, and community outreach programs. Officer said the 13-month-old pup is currently being trained, not just as a mascot, but for search and rescue as well.
4: And
9: how cute.
4: If it weren't for the text in front of me, for $10,000, I couldn't even get close to spelling Chihuahua correctly.
3: Oh, yeah, no way. I'm with you.
2: It's a lot of H's and a lot of U's and a dozen A's.
3: With all of his, with his whole outfit, that would be one of those videos where I would think it might be AI. Because why else would you put a Chihuahua in tactical gear?
4: Yeah. But it's real.
3: Yeah, it is.
4: And but this is our second Chihuahua story this week. I don't know if you were you here for the first one?
3: Well, yeah, I've been here all week.
4: Yeah?
3: Yep.
2: Try the veal.
4: Yeah, we just came today.
2: You know, there was one morning that we were going to do this. Christy had to leave early.
3: Well, no, we did it.
2: And was it successful?
3: Yes. He had no idea.
2: Remember, Christy had to leave at like 9. We had an hour of the show left. And Jess came in and did the news. And we knew you were going to go, when did you get here? Looking at Jess. And we were going to say, she's been here all morning.
3: Yeah.
2: And try to convince you of it. But it turned out it was too easy. So
4: this is from the journal Science Alert. A new study has found that Chihuahuas are part coyote. And before you say, aren't dogs all part coyote, the answer is no.
2: No?
4: No.
2: I can't believe golden retriever is part coyote.
4: The majority of domestic dogs, according to this, are of European descent.
2: Yes.
4: The Chihuahua and the hairless dog known as a Zolokintli. Boy, that's a tough word.
2: Beg your pardon?
4: Zolokintli. Referred to as a Zolo, are the only ones that have apparently held on to fragments of their coyote ancestry.
9: Jess, I feel like when we were growing up that everyone had a dog that was part wolf.
3: Yes, that was a thing.
9: Like they'd be like, this dog, it's part wolf.
2: I worked with a guy who had a wolf.
3: Like
9: he had a whole wolf?
2: A part wolf. It was giant. It was giant. It was the biggest dog I've ever seen.
3: Yeah.
4: Well, I keep waiting for the wolf doodle.
3: Oh, my
4: gosh. You mean everything else?
2: The woodle?
3: The woodle?
2: Woodles are cute.
4: Wolf-a-doodle. I did learn something interesting.
3: Yes.
2: Oh, God. This never ends up.
4: This is interesting.
2: No.
4: I promise you it's interesting.
2: Okay. I will fully and publicly apologize.
4: Do you know why people don't have pet foxes? This is not a joke.
5: It sounds like a joke.
3: It does.
4: It does. It sounds like a joke.
3: Yeah. Why?
4: Because foxes, as smart as they are, cannot be house trained.
3: Okay.
2: Oh. No kidding.
3: They're not domesticated.
2: I
5: my dog is part fox. Then.
4: They can. I was reading an interview with a woman who's one of the world's experts on foxes, and has been doing all these experiments. And she goes, "You cannot. We can't get them to stop being in the house." So
2: are they too tricky for them? Is that
4: could be
2: foxes?
4: Could be. All I know is my neighborhood's infested with coyotes right now. I don't know what's going on.
2: You are obsessed with coyotes.
4: I'm obsessed. Right, my neighborhood's full of them.
2: Yeah.
3: There's been a couple of sightings here, too.
5: Oh, yeah.
4: You saw the one here.
3: Yeah, they're huge.
2: Yeah. I did.
3: It's scary.
2: It's bigger than I thought, but it's not as bigger. It's not as big as you're making it out. I can tell you that.
3: No,
4: I guess.
2: He keeps saying it's as big as a moose or something. No, every, I, every

0: Dogs are wuss.
1: Anyways, if you have a chance, look for the picture of the little chihuahua with the suit on.
0: Chihuahua.
1: But he's being trained to, he'll be going into small spaces and with the camera helping people out. So it's cool. So chihuahua lovers, you've got something to
0: I hope he doesn't blow up. That'd be bad.
1: Brag about. Thank you very much. we certainly appreciate your attendance today and continue to do so. We are in the O'Reilly Auto Parts Studios, and this is the Bob and Tom Show.
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3: Bob and Tom. 24/7. Oh, yeah.
1: Hey, hi, it's Tom. Coming up Monday morning in the Bob and Tom Show, we'll be joined by comedian Tim Cavanaugh.
4: It's hard to list them all.

0: And now, from the Bob and Tom Archives, we dust off another classic. classic. A moment of frivolity.
1: Welcome back to the Bob and Tom Show.
2: Hello.
1: Thanks very much for joining us with us in the studio, comedian Gabriel Iglesias.
2: Yes.
1: And Gabriel, are you a cook? Do you cook your, do you like to cook?
2: I'm the king of drive-thrus.
1: Are you now?
2: Oh, yeah.
3: Are you really?
4: Oh.
1: I know. You're a big guy.
3: What the hell is that supposed to mean? I got this, Gabriel. What the hell is that supposed to mean?
4: Gabriel's a big guy.
3: Well, yeah, but so?
1: What? I was just asking if you what kind of food you like.
3: I wasn't talking to you, Tom. I was talking to your girlfriend. If you don't tell her, you don't tell her to shut up, we're going to have trouble, okay?
4: I am not.
2: Having a moment.
4: His girlfriend.
5: Yeah, yeah.
1: So you're a drive-thru guy.
5: Oh, yeah, sure. That's okay.
2: So I get bad sometimes. Sometimes I have to order extra sodas just so I can feel better when they hand over the food.
5: Mm-hmm. Oh, my.
3: Oh,
4: because you ordered so much.
5: It's like, oh, you must be ordering for a whole family. I see.
1: I am not reading this because...
3: here we go again.
5: You're not reading another story?
1: Well, no, I'm going to read the story, but I don't want you to think I'm reading it because it takes place in Mexico, and you mentioned your father lives in Mexico.
2: Great segue. Okay.
1: I just thought this was a funny story.
2: Here we go, amigo.
1: Prosecutors in Western... This is the Associated Press, Dateline, Mexico City. Prosecutors in Western Mexico say they have filed robbery charges against two members of a gang of thieves blamed for the so-called clown jewels caper. See this, Christy? Yes, exactly. The gang whose members dressed in clown suits. Costumes... Yep. Burst into a jewelry store in Guadalajara in July and made off with 1.2 million pesos, which is almost $1 million.
5: Wow.
1: Worth of...
5: jewels?
1: Jewels, yeah.
2: Mm-hmm. Can you do the clown horn again?
4: A little breather.
2: That's funny. You know what?
5: Whenever does it remind you of home?
2: You know what's funny? It doesn't make me think of clowns. Uh-huh. In my neighborhood, when you hear that horn, it's the corn lady. It's the lady pushing a cart with corn.
5: Really?
4: Oh, you didn't have an ice cream man? You had a corn lady?
2: We had a corn lady.
3: Did she yell anything? Like, corn!
4: Elotes!
2: Which is corn in Spanish.
4: What is it?
2: Elotes!
4: I thought it was maize.
5: That's
4: maize.
5: Indian. American maize. Indian.
1: That commercial maize. Hasn't been on for 40
3: you know
1: years.
2: Wow.
3: You don't get to say anything about anything 40 years.
5: Yeah. Why do you think they call it maize?
3: I thought it was mazo.
5: Mazo?
3: Mazo.
1: Wasn't that the woman who was
3: stripping
1: Marlon Brando? Wasn't that her?
4: What?
5: No.
3: No, she accepted the Academy Award.
5: And it wasn't stripping.
3: Was that George C. Scott?
4: Oh
3: what?
5: That was George C. Scott.
1: No, it was Brando.
3: It was Brando for The Godfather. He wasn't there in the Indian lady.
5: Oh, the Indian lady.
4: In a, Princess.
1: Was that, the woman from the maize commercial?
5: No, it wasn't.
1: Sorry.
3: You know what?
5: She's the lady on the Land O'Lakes butter.
3: I think it was the woman from the commercial.
5: No, it's not.
1: We call it maize and blue for you Wolverine fans.
5: She was an Indian princess of some
4: sort. People tune in and listen to this. Oh,
2: yeah.
5: God.
1: Maybe she was the lady from the butter. I don't know.
4: Did you find what you were looking for?
1: Yeah, I did.
5: What were you looking for?
1: I was looking for this. Well,
3: and you people don't want me to kill myself.
1: We have...
5: No, we didn't say that.
3: Oh, okay. We didn't. It's not her.
1: Hey, the election's not over. All the votes aren't in.
3: Okay.
5: Good morning, sunshine.
0: Bob and Tom Radio.
1: Kid was born with two penises in Russia.
5: No way.
1: Yeah. He's, they.
3: How many?
5: Two.
3: Two. Two, okay.
1: You know, so you've heard
5: that's
1: the
5: one and a half more than yours, Jay.
3: You're exactly right.
1: Wow.
3: I was trying to do the math over here on my own.
1: Here, this will make you feel better. Dear
3: Thanks
1: Bob.
3: Thanks for jumping in, Bob.
1: Dear Bob and Tom.
5: All right.
1: There are 280, it's 287 days before Christmas, and Chick's Cat in the Christmas Tree story is being thought of already.
3: Yes.
5: Oh, my. Oh.
3: Go, baby, go.
1: Thank you, that Rob, for paying attention. Chick, your main man, Ryan Adams.
3: Yeah, I got married to Mandy Moore.
1: Got married to the actress Mandy Moore.
3: Pretty girl.
1: I understand at the reception, just to piss him off, the band played Cuts Like a Knife.
5: Oh, wow. Ouch.
1: From Brian Adams.
5: That pisses
1: Adams.
5: Him off. Well,
1: that sets him off, I understand,
5: really
1: every time.
5: Oh, yeah.
3: Heck yeah. Oh, yeah.
1: Anything by Brian Adams.
5: Oh, sure.
3: Oh, it'll upset him.
1: Just goes crazy. All right. Well, anyway.
3: Actually, her music is not, I mean, it's not bad.
5: I'm sorry, what?
3: In this reporter's opinion. Given my
5: you
3: track
5: hear a lot
3: record.
5: Of stuff that...
3: It's true. Yeah.
1: You do perceive things as if you were a 15-year-old girl, I think is what he's trying to say.
5: No, that's not what I meant.
6: That's not true! Stop it!
5: All right.
1: Okay. I suppose we should probably get to the story about this baby boy. A baby boy was born with two penises in Russia, has undergone complicated surgery to join...
3: Hey, Christy, that's 1.5 more than I have. Did you miss that?
4: I did miss that.
3: Did you miss that earlier? Bob nailed that one.
5: Sorry. It's early.
1: The child...
3: We can't continue. Until... Cleavage alert! Cleavage alert! Cleavage alert!
5: Oh, yeah. Look at that. Boy, Mama came to play.
3: And here I am with a
1: I'm sorry.
3: Half a penis. Half a penis.
1: I'm sorry. I'm having trouble seeing. Uh-huh. Well.
3: Tom's
5: moving.
3: Do you
5: have a rear view mirror
4: what is the
5: over
4: mirror
5: there?
4: For?
1: Pardon me?
5: You have a side mirror? What
1: just
5: is
1: in case. This is what it's for. I'll just let me just set this up over here. I hope this won't be. I hope
5: there.
1: This won't be at all distracting.
5: Wow. Uh-huh.
1: Sorry. Where was I? Oh, I know. The baby. The child, who was called by the Russian media Artyom G, was born 2 weeks ago after a normal pregnancy. He was rushed from his maternity hospital to St. Vladimir's Children's Clinical Hospital in Moscow, underwent the lengthy operation to join the two penises.
5: Join the two?
4: Sounds wait like a minute.
5: Usually you would say, oh, let's take one off and the other one will be fine. Join the two?
4: How do you do that?
1: Doctors say the surgery was a success. The boy will grow into be a normal man. So
5: oh, good for
3: you. You got to define normal.
4: Yes.
1: Uh-huh. Well, no, I mean, I don't want you to, you know, to be in a freak show.
3: No.
5: Mm-hmm.
3: Old double double.
1: Yeah, we can all build.
3: Here he comes now.
1: We can all name the porno, don't worry.
5: Yeah.
3: Hey, Christy, that's 1.5 more than I have. Did you miss that?
4: I did miss that.
3: Did you miss that earlier?
0: They don't say we didn't warn you. There's laughter ahead. This is Bob and Tom Radio.
1: Right now, this is the Bob and Tom All Day Replay. Today's Bob and Tom Show replay back to back to back. Next up, it's Bob and Tom After Hours. 4 hours of Bob and Tom archived classics and CD cuts on Bob and Tom Radio 24/7.

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1: July's got sunshine. April has the shines. January's got the snow. May brings all the flowers. November's got the turkey. December's got Christ, sweet Jesus.

0: Part Studios, where it's about 45 degrees, 44 degrees here in the studio. It's the Bob and Tom Show. There's Jess Hooker.
1: Hi.
0: She's at the Incogni News Desk. Hello, Pat Godwin.
2: Hello, Chick McGee.
0: Hello, Jeff Oskey.
3: Yes, sir.
0: That's right. Josh Arnold has quit. There's Ace Cosby.
3: Dude, don't tell him that.
0: Don't tell him that?
1: No.
0: Do they believe it?
3: Yes.
0: Believe honest everything. To God?
1: Yeah. You should see the emails we get when you're not here.
3: Oh, my
1: should
3: goodness. Oh. That's all I do all day. Where's Chick?
2: Where's Chick?
3: He's fine.
0: Hi, Tom.
4: Hey, what's going on over there? I wasn't paying attention. Where's Josh? Did he quit?
3: He's fishing.
0: Josh is on vacation fishing in the Ozarks.
2: All right.
0: I think he's money laundering for some big East Coast crime cartel. I'm not sure.
4: Yes. Oh, yeah. Well.
0: Him and Jason Bateman. And
4: yeah, I had to stop watching that show.
0: Why is that?
4: It was just too scary. And they
5: it
4: shot
5: was
4: the guy,
5: too scary for you,
4: it was.
5: Joel.
4: They shot the guy's hand off. Oh,
2: they did more than that.
4: Oh, the eyeball in the jar.
0: Remember the first season when the guy hits the street?
2: Oh.
0: Wham!
4: Just rough.
1: Yeah, I can't watch shows like that either.
4: Yeah, I don't want to spend any more time with these guys. They're scaring me. Well, hello. We got a bunch of great stuff coming up today. That was a special request. That was Pat Godwin and the great Michael Cleveland on the fiddle. Because this is the pumpkin spice season, and we have another interesting survey about coffee today. Interestingly enough, it's not a surprise to me. People tend to judge you based on your coffee order.
3: Yeah.
4: Yeah.
3: Oh, yeah.
4: In a serious fashion.
1: I don't have to know your coffee order. I'm just judging you.
0: Yeah, I can completely judge you from across the room.
4: Wait
0: it's
4: a minute. That's my sphere over here. That's my specialty.
3: We've learned from the best.
1: Yep. Well, right.
4: But we'll find out what is considered an annoying coffee order, et cetera, as we move forward here. A couple of quick sports notes. Don't you hate it when...
0: Isn't Deshaun Watson the greatest guy in the history of the world?
4: Oh, and even though I'm a Browns fan, I was actually rooting for the Steelers.
0: Deshaun Watson, 268 yards, moved the Browns into position for Andre Sismitz. 56-yard field goal, his career long with 10 seconds left. Cleveland Browns 27-24 over their hated rival, the Pittsburgh Steelers. It's the third week in a row Deshaun Watson has brought the Browns back in the fourth quarter.
4: And the Steelers had already made a pretty cool comeback. Oh, well. Oh, well.
0: And that's, I'm sure a lot of you are getting the viral video on your timelines where Aaron Rodgers yells at the sideline to Mike McCarthy, "Come on, call the play." And then the camera switches to Mike McCarthy, head coach of the Steelers, just in time for McCarthy to mouth, "What an A-H, as plain as the day is long," about Aaron Rodgers. It's beautiful video.
3: He's not wrong.
0: No, he's certainly not wrong.
1: You know what? I was on his side for a long time. I didn't mind him. I was like, okay, he's kind of weird. He's out there. He tries alternative things. But then when he started talking about exes... out of turn, I was like, I'm out.
0: Oh.
1: When he started telling stories about relationships that were private, I was like, I'm done with you.
0: That is kind of the bar, isn't it? It's my business, and don't ask me about it. And if you do, I'm not going to tell you anything. Yeah.
4: I'm still rooting for him because he's one of the old guys. One of the old guys out there.
0: Saw this, and I can't believe it. Tom Brady, a close confidant, is who this guy is labeled as. He would not be surprised if Tom Brady came back next year to be a quarterback in the NFL. Look at Tom. He thinks Tom Brady can do this.
4: Yes, I do.
0: How old do you think he would be when he came back?
4: What is he, 42?
0: 49 right now.
2: 49?
0: He's 49.
4: Oh, all the better.
1: No, 49? No way. No, yeah. he's not.
0: He'll be 50 when he comes back.
4: Now, would you and I agree that when Jim Brown was 60, he would have been a contender?
0: No. They might have invited him to camp out of respect, but I don't think.
2: He quit on top, right?
0: I don't think.
4: Oh, yeah.
1: Oh, yeah.
4: He was one of the first guys to quit really early.
0: Yeah. It's another reason to hate Art Modell.
1: Is he in the booth right now anywhere?
0: Tom Brady is 49 years old, August 3rd, 1977. He'll be 50 next August.
2: I never would have guessed that.
4: Is the oldest player still... the kicker, what's his name?
3: George Blanda played.
0: No idea. Oh, the oldest player ever?
4: Yeah.
0: Yeah, some stupid Raider. I'm not sure what his
4: name is. Well, Ace, I'm going to make you feel good here. I got a letter.
0: I bet Ace won't let you make him feel good. He'll have some retort, some snappy comeback.
4: Well, that's what this is all about.
0: Oh, good.
4: I forget exactly why this came up, and I'm the guilty party here. Comes to us. Name withheld by request. I haven't seen that in ages.
1: Good for them.
4: I'll just say MS is the gentleman's.
1: Yeah, I'd pick a disease too.
0: Could you pick initials that aren't a crippling disease?
2: A disease.
0: How about TB? MS, TB,
1: AIDS.
0: Initials.
4: Initials.
2: Let's call them the Big C.
4: Oh my lord. Oh God.
0: Yeah.
4: Remember that comedian that came in here? His last name is Polio. Wouldn't you?
2: Marty Polio.
4: Yeah, Marty. It was funny, but wouldn't you go with something else?
0: If your last name's going to be Polio, your first name better be Marty.
1: Yeah, that does help.
4: Yeah, I'll be needing a ramp to get to the stage. Let's see, where was I? Watching the VIP. I was flopping in my chair with an ice cold beer, taking a sip when Tom asked Ace if he would like the name, like the nickname Sweet Buns. Ace said, "All you can eat." The cold beer was just as refreshing coming through my nose as it would have been going down my throat. Well done, Ace. Have a nice weekend, everybody. Name withheld by request. Thank you. Thank you, MS. So we're not going to go with Sweet Buns?
5: We were talking about the donuts for hamburger.
4: I see. Oh, that's right.
3: Did he want his name withheld because he was drinking a beer at 7:25 in the morning?
1: You can watch our show at any time.
4: Yeah, he was watching.
0: I'm watching
4: on the VIP. Thank you, MS.
0: Will you stop it with the MS?
4: Those are his initials.
0: And his wife, mesothelioma. Okay.
2: His wife, lupus.
0: Okay. The kids, lupus.
4: Now, I was asking this, and this is...
0: Those shingles.
4: And there's no disrespect meant in any way when I ask this.
1: You must be talking to me.
0: It must be full of disrespect.
4: No, I'm going to ask you to judge this.
1: Okay. I'm listening.
4: No disrespect meant in any way.
1: Uh-huh.
4: And this is based on the fact that a guy that I know from college, I just found out...
0: Oh, another jerk.
4: I just found out has transitioned.
1: Okay.
4: At a relatively advanced stage.
1: All right.
4: No judgment. But I was just thinking about, he must be a really ugly woman because he was a really ugly dude.
1: Yeah.
4: So which of us do you think...
0: Oh my God! You said this off the air.
4: I know, but I got thinking about it.
0: What are you doing?
4: It's an important topic.
1: Okay.
4: If all the guys in this room are transitioning, who would be the least attractive? Do you think
1: do most attractive.
4: Okay.
1: Yeah.
4: Who would be the best looking woman?
5: Didn't we do a video that transition?
1: Oh, that made everybody look like women. Yeah, we did do that.
5: That looked good.
1: Yeah, it didn't look bad.
5: Valued.
1: Yeah.
4: Didn't we get thoroughly...
2: Tom would be a pretty good-looking woman, I think.
4: Oh, thank you.
1: It's... I have to go with Pat. I think Pat would be a cute lady.
2: Look at the features.
1: Yeah. So soft.
0: You have all the mannerisms. I think you could right in.
4: Well, yeah, it's a shame you lost all that weight. You lost your boobs.
2: I can get them back.
1: But, you know, I'm sorry, Ace. You know this. You have the best ass in the building. Like, hands down.
5: Thank you.
1: Yeah. Right?
2: Hands on.
1: Yeah. Hands on.
4: So you're judging it based on who'd have the best ass.
1: Well,
4: that seems to be a little bit of reversed sexism. Does that make sense?
1: You guys got some coming. Okay?
0: Just a couple. Yeah.
4: Thank you very much.
3: Who do you think would make the ugliest, Tom?
0: Yeah. The ugliest. Yeah, why don't you go that way? That would...
4: Why would I do something?
0: If I transitioned, I would get rid of my facial hair. How's that?
4: Of course.
0: Wasn't the where we were all the photo shop there. Yeah, we were all women.
4: Yeah, yeah. Just curious, but that's based on that premise is true.
0: Who did you say when you were walking out of the studio there? You'd make a really ugly trip. You'd be really ugly. That's what I thought. Yeah.
3: He's not wrong.
1: Yeah.
0: No, I don't. You did see Oski when in his 20s, he looked like a member of the boy bands. He was a gorgeous man.
4: Wow.
0: Yes, a gorgeous man.
4: You have your own look now. I mean, you've got that. Who else has that look? The bass player from Phil Collins' band.
3: Oh, of course.
0: You mean Lee Sklar?
4: Yeah, Lee Sklar. He's got that huge beard look. Kind of mountain man. You got a nice full head of hair.
1: A lot of people. It's a very popular look.
4: That now.
1: Yeah.
4: But it wasn't.
1: Oh, okay.
4: Lee Sklar had it I don't know, 40 years ago. Do you know who he is?
1: No.
3: No.
4: He played
0: don't
4: bass
0: give
4: with
0: us, don't James give us Taylor. A lesson on Lee Scar, please.
1: I'll look it
0: God.
1: Up.
4: He's a friend of the show, brilliant bass player.
1: Tom, have you ever had a full beard?
4: I couldn't grow one.
1: Oh, okay. Sorry.
0: He had a glorious Fu Manchu or whatever they call that, Van Dyke yeah, mustache. Yeah.
2: It looked good.
0: Yeah. It looked great.
4: Now, coming up, we have a bunch of cool stuff in the world of news and sports. Oh, also, a quick catch-up on MLB action yesterday.
0: Is that what you want?
4: Well, just a real case of...
0: Braves beat the Phillies 6-3 to advance in that wild card series. Now the Braves play the Los Angeles Dodgers. So good luck, Atlanta. Saturday, tomorrow, playoff baseball. ALDS, Tom. NLDS. American League White Sox and the Guardians. And Yankees and the Rays. And National League Braves and the Dodgers. And Padres and the Brewers.
4: Thank you very much.
0: Getting down to the World Series.
4: Okay. Also coming up today... I will be discussing food, of course. We always do on this show. And officially, you are Hooker the Cooker today.
1: I am. We have a couple of viral recipes we're going to try.
4: Got a video going out there?
1: Yeah, there's a video up. If you go to YouTube and search Bob and Tom, you'll see Hooker the Cooker right there at the top. It's a question and answer series where I took a lot of questions from our friends, our listeners, the internet. Yeah, I know. There was a lot of editing. Sorry, Noah. Yeah, but it's ice cream. We're doing ice cream today. So,
4: ooh. Oh, good.
1: Yeah.
0: How do you feel about you scream? Ice cream.
4: We all scream
0: for ice cream. How do you feel about that?
4: I'm a fan.
0: You're a big fan. Okay. Yeah. I like it.
4: Did a Dairy Queen run two nights ago?
0: You're a vanilla cone guy, aren't you?
4: As a matter of fact, I was.
0: It doesn't surprise me.
4: Let's see. What are the girls?
0: English cream goldens.
4: Yeah.
0: Vanilla cone.
4: That's right.
0: White house.
4: My house is.
1: White
4: neighborhood. Oh, I got the skeletons up.
0: Your house is white and the skeletons are up.
4: The skeletons are up. I've got like 8 skeletons climbing over my front door.
0: Now, when you say you got them up, how long did it take you to hang them?
4: It was a couple of phone calls.
3: how long did it take for you to gold leaf all of the skeletons?
4: Amy did that.
1: Ask Amy, yeah. Yeah.
4: Amy's my assistant. She does an excellent job.
0: Whose idea was it to, hey, the skeletons would be cool if they had gold leaf?
4: I don't know. Probably Kelly. I don't know. I
1: think it's fun. Yeah.
4: They're cool.
1: I like
3: that. They are cool.
4: I got to get some lights, though.
0: Do you think somebody would think they're really golden? You know, it's $5,000 an ounce. Somebody come over and steal your skeletons.
4: I have a question. I don't know the answer to this, and no politics is intended here. Do they do Halloween decorating at the White House?
1: I think they do fall decorating at the White House in the past. I don't know now.
4: Because aren't there people that think Halloween is some kind of evil?
3: Yeah.
4: Yeah.
1: Yeah. I mean, I bet they stick to the same rules as school does now, which it's like pumpkins and fall and orange. It's
0: fall
1: not
0: party.
1: Really Halloween. Yeah.
4: Really?
1: It's an autumn party. Yeah.
3: Yeah.
4: That is sad.
1: Yeah. When I was room mom, I couldn't bring in anything. No skeletons, no witches.
3: No ghosts.
4: Who's against that?
1: PTO, apparently.
4: Don't they understand what fun is?
1: No. Have you been in a school lately?
4: Yeah, well.
1: Let's take another test.
4: Okay. Wow, that's awful. I mean, can you imagine how cool it'd be to trick-or-treat at the White House?
1: That'd be awesome.
3: That'd be fun.
4: People would come dressed as the president. That'd be so funny.
1: That would be really
4: cute.
1: Have
4: a bunch of kids dressed as Trump. He might even find that funny. I think he would. It'd be great. In any event. Coming up, Pat, we have a special request from you. Is your guitar working today?
2: It is.
4: Okay. There was a rumor that you were very upset that Henry Phillips used your guitar on you.
2: Well, he
4: spent
2: he,
4: the rest of the day
1: he
4: polishing
1: it.
2: He did a little dingy. He didn't ding it. He actually hit it. Everything's fine.
4: Okay, good.
0: But did you hear, Pat? He.
2: I get all nervous talking about my instrument.
0: He dented my guitar.
4: Coming up, we have...
0: You're transitioning and don't even know it.
2: Oh, I know it.
0: Oh, yeah.
4: Coming up, we have a
0: interesting
4: story about a teacher, a former teacher. Not the usual awful thing that happened, but something kind of funny. And a really interesting thing about peanut butter. Fascinating.
0: You're on a roll as far as saying anything and then saying something horrible during...
4: It's your fault because you brought me an extra coffee. I'd already had two.
0: Not the normal awful thing you hear about teachers. What the hell?
4: Well, you know.
0: Yeah, I do.
4: Yeah.
0: Mary Kay Letourneau. Is that what you're talking about?
4: Yeah.
0: All right.
4: This is kind of a fun one.
0: Okay.
4: I mean, if you have to get fired, this is the way to go. Right now, I want to say hello to our friends at Brickhouse Nutrition. 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
1: Bob and Tom Records presents the ultimate kick-ass collection. It's the greatest hits of The Cowbell. You'll get them all. Mississippi Queen from Mountain. Honky Tonk Women from The Stones. Lowrider from War.
2: Yeah.
1: Down in the Corner from Creedence. Finally, rock's most underrated instrument steps up front. It's Kick-Ass Cowbell, exclusively from Bob and Tom Records. You'll also get Alky the Clown's famous talking cowbell routine.
3: Hey, how are you today, Clarence Cowbell? Oh, is that right, man? Me too. Hey, Clarence, you want to watch a cartoon? Yeah, me too. Yeah, let's roll the cartoon, all right? Oh, God, I got a headache. All right, roll the damn cartoon.
1: Plus, you'll get the Cowbell's greatest Olympic moments. It's Kick-Ass Cowbell from Bob and Tom Records. This collection goes beyond any previous Cowbell compilations, featuring remixed classic tracks where we turn up the cowbell. It's Led Zeppelin.
4: There's a lady in the shade. All that glitters is gold, and she's buying the stairway to heaven.
1: The Beatles.

0: You want cowbell? We got it. You'll be moved when you've heard this collection. Act now and get Rock's Greatest Bells and Whistles, featuring Molly Hatchet. Steve Miller. The Scorpions. And of course, the theme to the Andy Griffith Show. It's Kick-Ass Cowbell only from Bob and Tom Records. No cows were harmed making this record. Unless, of course, you count the cheeseburgers we ate in the studio.
1: I went to New York because at the time I was married. And, you know, you could work every night and stay home and you try and work on a marriage. You know what I'm talking about.
2: Mm-hmm.
1: You're married. It's not that I'm, like, bitter or anything. It's just I wish I could have rehearsed for living with someone that I was in love with.
2: Mm-hmm.
1: Different than even a regular roommate, because you move in, you're in love, and then the rules come out. Rules for the bathroom, the kitchen, the sweet and low. You know, it's like you get the feeling you don't get divorced because the thrill is gone. It's because you don't know how to stack the tapes right underneath the VCR. It's because you put the spoon in the fork slot of the silverware drawer after having been repeatedly warned. You know what I mean?
0: Daryl Hammond, disgruntled former husband. And New Yorker is our guest. You're a very well-dressed man. I can't notice
1: this is about a $27. Part of my new line of men's clothing for divorce guys called, that's clean.
3: On November 15th, 1864, Major General William Tecumseh Sherman began his famous March to the Sea. Sherman led his troops from Atlanta, Georgia, to the ocean port of Savannah. As he was leaving, Sherman set the city on fire, gutting 40% of it. Atlanta wouldn't be burned this badly again until they gave their franchise tag to Michael Vick.
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5: Josh Arnold on a fishing vacation. There's Ace Cosby.
9: Hello.
5: I'm Chick McGee. Hello, honey. How are you?
10: I'm doing great over here.
5: All right, sir.
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10: Thank you very much. Good news, bad news.
5: All right, sir.
10: Good. You want the good news or the bad news first?
6: Bad news.
10: Indiana Fever dropping it last night.
5: Mm-hmm. Yes.
10: Out.
5: Oh, I got the good news here. The headline. See the headline?
10: Yeah.
5: Yeah, there you go. Yo. Caitlin Clark's signature shoe sells out in like an hour and 42 minutes or something. Can't find them now, but, well, I'm sure they'll be on the secondary markets.
10: I'm sure I'll be buying a pair as soon as I can find two.
5: Yeah,
10: pairs.
5: Yeah.
10: I have young girls that want them, which is great. Yeah, that's a shame. Well, a lot of us are Fever fans.
5: The Caitlin Blue and Warning Code colors.
10: Thank you. We do have some letters. Do you want to start?
5: Yes. Now, yesterday we had a mini argument about Kermit, Texas. What was your contention?
10: We had a nice letter from Kermit, Texas, and I may have been misinformed. I did a little homework and found out that it was named after Teddy Roosevelt's father.
5: And then
10: someone said it was named after Teddy Roosevelt's son.
5: Well, I blame myself for this. I'd forgotten. Patrick Mahomes is from Kermit, Texas.
6: He is not.
5: Everyone knows about Kermit, Texas. It's where Patrick Mahomes is from. That's what this letter says.
6: That's not true.
5: And that's exactly.
6: It's because he sounds like Kermit.
5: Texas Tech, right?
6: I don't think
5: you didn't believe me when I told you Tom Brady was 49.
7: Yeah, that's true.
5: Thank you, Pat.
7: He is.
5: I'm sorry, Patricia. Thank you. that's from.
10: Yeah, I don't know.
5: That's from Joe in Erie, Pennsylvania.
10: Yeah, I just thought Kermit,
5: where is he,
10: Texas.
5: Where is he actually from?
6: Tyler, Texas.
5: Well, maybe Tyler and Kermit are twin cities.
6: Mm.
5: You don't know.
6: Maybe you're right, I don't.
10: Kermit could be a suburb. I'm not sure. But we certainly appreciate getting letters from Texas and everywhere else.
5: If nothing else, this letter has started many new letters about
10: Yes, and our letters are, of course, kindly brought to you by our friends at Hyundai.
5: That's right.
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5: I got a letter, and I was talking yesterday lovingly, wistfully, about my days in London, Ohio, eating a banana flip under the tree in the backyard where it was quiet. Yes, chick, the banana flips are part of Southern Illinois childhood as well. I believe the company that made them was called Mickey's. I'm pretty sure mine were Hostess. I'm not sure. This is Gary in Victorville, California. They were they also had Mickey's Devil's Delights. Those are devil foods cake with an insane amount of cream. And the banana flips. Banana flavored cake with so much, like six O's, so much cream in them. That's the way I remember it, Gary. Thank you.
2: And they don't make those anymore?
6: It doesn't look like it. They make things.
5: I can't find them.
6: Banana pudding cream pies.
5: Does it say pudding?
6: It does say pudding.
5: Pudding?
6: Yeah.
2: With an N apostrophe?
6: Mm-hmm, it really does. Like and that's from, I don't know.
5: I bet you my...
6: But Wonder makes one too, the cream-filled banana cream cake.
5: My sweet, sexy little Debbie makes a banana flip or banana cream.
6: Hers is the banana pudding cream pie.
5: There you go.
6: Yeah.
10: I bet that's by the way, Kermit, Texas is named after the son of Theodore Roosevelt.
2: Yes.
10: And by the way, there was allegedly a connection to Kermit the Frog, but Jim Henson said the frog was named after a childhood acquaintance.
5: What was Theodore Roosevelt's father's name?
10: I don't know.
6: It was Theodore. I think I'm right.
5: You mean Teddy Roosevelt was a junior?
6: Yeah. Or maybe just the first name the same.
5: Oh, the middle name was different.
6: Yeah.
10: Okay. Well, in any event, hello, Kermit, Texas. Thanks for listening. We certainly appreciate it. I have more letters over here. You can reach us by going to Bob and Tom at bobandtom.com on your friendly internet feed, and just click a couple buttons, and there you are. Let's see. We were talking about products that are apparently made for the ladies that gentlemen can use, and I believe, are you the user of the secret deodorant?
2: That was Al.
5: So this isn't
6: my
5: like,
6: dad uses it.
5: This isn't like a tampon for a nosebleed.
10: Oh, that's a good idea, though.
5: Well, no, you can. You were talking about products. But NBA players use those for nosebleed.
10: Yeah, sure. Well, anybody can. It makes sense. But we were just, I guess the best example is, I suppose there were guys that smoked Virginia Slims.
5: Do they make Virginia Slims anymore?
6: Oh, yeah.
5: Do they?
6: Yeah, my mom smoked Virginia Slim 120 menthols.
5: What about the Moores, the darker cigarette?
6: I don't remember those. Misty's, that was a one too.
2: What was the real skinny one? Was Misty. That Capri?
6: Capri and Misty.
2: Okay.
6: Yeah, those were the two.
10: But they were marketed to women.
6: Yeah. For sure. Very feminine and thin.
10: And floral. Yeah. Secret floral. Marketed to women. In the category, this may be a wise guy, Tim writes, I use products made for women all the time. Dishwasher, vacuum cleaner, washer, dryer, oven, stove. Get the idea there. Tim's trying to get us in trouble. Thank you very much. Got this one. I hate to admit it, but Tom is correct. I listened to T-Pain's version of Black Sabbath.
5: This again?
10: It's great. You know,
5: okay.
10: Okay,
5: we all agree it's great. Can we drop it?
10: This is from Anna.
5: Okay.
10: It was T-Pain's birthday.
5: I got to tell you, when you played that hurt my ears. I don't care for it. I didn't care for the original.
2: I think that was a bad version because I've watched the one on YouTube and it doesn't sound bad. It's actually halfway decent.
5: Okay.
10: Yeah, that was just a random one I came up. There's a great YouTube video of T-Pain doing it.
2: Yeah.
10: With a small audience.
2: Yeah,
10: He's doing the song War Pigs by Black Sabbath, and he kills it. It's great. Yeah. Happy birthday a couple days ago to T-Pain. We were talking about fall flavors.
6: Yeah.
10: And Dan in Green Bay, this is not a surprise, his favorite fall flavor is Oktoberfest beer.
6: It's a good one.
10: Delightful. And then here's a request for you, Pat.
2: All right.
10: You want to grab your guitar. Dear Bob and Tom Show, Pat, can you please play the song Yoga Pants I am a new listener and a fan of the Pigskin Picks competition. I am now a Pigskin Picks player. What that involves, of course, is picking the winners each week in the NFL. You can be like Nick Britton. He won week three. Week four is up and running. The Browns win it. Just pick the winners. Don't worry about the spread. And the winner gets to do the shoe-in with Chick McGee. Your shoe-in picks are posted?
5: Yes, on the Chick McGee on Instagram and all the Bob and Tom socials.
10: And each week, the winner gets a $500 gift certificate, excuse me, from Steven Singer Jewelers. 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By the way, Brian writes, this yoga pants song is dedicated to Annette. She wears them well.
7: Ooh.
10: Okay.
7: Ooh.
10: go ahead. Sorry.
7: Buckle up. This is the full version.
6: Let's go.
7: Are you ready?
5: Is that right? Okay.
7: I love a lady in a cocktail dress.

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She is not. I'm soaking wet, she's smoking hot. My yoga pants sag in the back. In a downward dog, you can see my crack.

0: Yes, sir. Patty G, a little tribute to Yoga Pants. I hope that style never goes away. I'm a big fan.
1: And speaking of that, a letter from Rick Faulkner, longtime fan. You guys mentioned the lady that photographed a bear in Vail on the way to yoga class.
0: Yes.
1: Yesterday. He wants to know, how did the lady know that the bear was on the way to yoga class? Was he wearing a tutu or leotards? Very funny, Rick. Very, very. She was on the way. Never mind.
0: Yeah, then I got another video yesterday of two bears wrestling in front of a, right there on the main drag in Vail. These bears are everywhere now.
2: What?
0: Yeah, they're coming down from, remember the one we had, I love the story we had about the one in Tennessee earlier this week where the bear opens the car door and the rangers there are telling people, lock your car. The bears know how to open car doors now. So remember, they just took the potato chips and left.
3: Yeah.
0: It's a great video. The bears are everywhere. Now, coming up, we're going to have sporting news with Chick McGee.
1: Yes.
0: Got some interesting stuff going on out there in Major League Baseball, et cetera, et cetera. This is that time of year when everything seems to be happening. The NHL is up and running. The WNBA getting into their playoffs. Baseball.
1: Yeah.
0: The NFL.
1: It's all happening, man.
0: It's all out there. We'll get to some sporting news for you. You can send us your letters. We'd love to hear from you. Once again, it's Bob and Tom at bobandtom.com. Or go to our website. You can just click around and get a hold of us that way. We would love to hear from you. Check out the VIP, et cetera, et cetera. Find out what's going on here and there. Right now, money time. I've been talking about this for a while. The world of inflation seems to be hitting pretty hard these days. Things are getting more and more expensive. You go to the grocery store, walk out with one bag, and it was $50. 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
0: A win coming up.
1: Hey, welcome back to the Bob and Tom Show. We're in the O'Reilly Auto Parts Studios. There's Jess Hooker.
3: Here I am.
1: She's at the Incogni News Desk.
3: I slept well, so be careful, everybody.
1: Hello, Pat Godwin.
9: Hey, chick.
1: Hello, gorgeous. There's Jeff Hoske.
9: You flatter me.
1: There's Ace Cosby.
10: Hello.
1: Hello, Tom. How are you?
0: I read this not to get in trouble.
1: Well,
3: okay, this is like the third time you've looked at me and said something like that this morning.
0: Well, yeah, this is not my perspective. This is not my point of view, I should say.
3: Okay.
1: You're just the messenger?
0: Yes. Yes. This all started with, who was it that said they use secret deodorant?
2: Al.
0: Al. Al. Okay. Al Jackson. A man. Mm-hmm.
1: I got to get him some Meningel. That stuff, unscented Meningel, never disappoints.
3: Yeah, but your armpits are wet.
1: It's the workhorse of the industry. Stay out of my armpits.
3: No gel.
2: No gel.
1: But love the gel.
2: Hate.
0: There are products that, for whatever reason, are pitched for certain ethnic groups, certain genders, et cetera, et cetera.
1: And the lady cigarettes have flowers on the cigarette boxes.
0: I mean, the tobacco companies know what they're doing. If there is, I can give you, well, there's a certain ethnicity back in the day that would be focused on a certain cigarette.
3: Right.
0: The billboards appeared in certain neighborhoods. They're not stupid.
1: What do you have to read?
0: The liquor companies, they know who drinks their booze.
1: What do you have to read, Tom?
0: Well, we had a letter from a guy who said that he uses a number of products designed for women, and the joke was, he said, a mop.
2: Right.
0: A dishwasher is really long. Okay, I get it.
1: Attaboy.
3: I wouldn't say joke.
0: Here's the sequel.
1: Observation.
0: Dear Tom, regarding your letter about the guy using ladies' appliances, washer, dryer, dishwasher, etc. I tried to load the dishwasher last night, and she rolled over and told me to leave her alone.
2: Wow.
0: Thank you. Thank you, Bill. I'll explain it to you, Ms. Hooker.
1: I'll explain it to you.
3: Dude, you're not helping this.
1: No, not at all.
3: You're going to make it worse.
1: Hey, dear Bob and Tom Show.
0: I've been making everything worse today.
3: Yeah,
0: I blame him.
1: It's not just today, pal.
3: We only been here for 45 minutes.
1: I know, and it's going to get worse. Hey, dear Bob and Tom Show, I just filled out my week 4 pigskin pick'em picks.
0: Good.
1: If by some chance I win, you guys can call me Mikey all you want when I talk to Chick.
0: Well, that's nice.
1: Is because Nick Britton, didn't want to be called Nikki. Remember that? Yeah. Remember that awkward moment from yesterday?
0: Yeah, got us off to a bad start.
1: Yeah, real bad start.
0: Yeah, but if you want to win.
1: How you doing, Nikki? I don't care for that. My name's Nick.
0: Okay.
1: Okay.
0: Go to bobandtom.com, pigskin picks, and you could win that nice gift card from Steven Singer Jewelers.
1: Dear Bob and Tom Show, greetings from Vienna, Austria.
3: Oh.
0: I saw this letter. This is great.
3: I did too.
1: I'm here for work. Had to experience what McDonald's was like in another country. In a nutshell, we should be ashamed. For starters, they have a coffee and pastry counter separate from the food counter. You can order anything from a double espresso to a chocolate tort.
0: And McDonald's has really stepped up their coffee program here in the USA, too.
1: Their version of an Egg McMuffin is like the American version. Egg patty, English muffin. That's where the similarities end. They have a thinly sliced tasso, ham, Swiss cheese, lettuce, tomato, and the same special sauce you find on a Big Mac. Along with a better tasting hash brown and pretty great coffee served in an actual cup and saucer. Cost me $10.80. Same as I would paid back home. By the way, on the receipt, the Egg McMuffin is described as a tasty muff.
0: Tasty muff.
1: Tasty muff.
0: Okay, that's they're probably not aware of what they're doing there.
1: That's Ron. Normally in Phoenix.
0: Currently in Austria?
1: Currently in Austria.
0: Okay, well, thanks very much, Ron.
1: In Austria.
0: Tasty muff. You think someone might pull them aside and go, hey, by the way.
9: You know, they might know what they're doing.
0: You think so?
9: Yeah, no. Maybe they're being a little cheeky.
0: Okay.
1: Cheeky.
0: Now, on a sweet note, the old kids say the darndest things note. 4 years old, she's Lila. She calls our small trampoline the jumpaline.
2: Yeah.
0: Makes perfect sense. Last evening would be described by 4-year-old Lila as yesternight, which makes perfect sense.
1: Yep.
0: And she calls popsicles possibles. Can I have a possible?
1: You know, when you have a popsicle, it's almost like anything's possible.
0: Oh, they're nice, aren't they?
1: Exactly right.
0: Yeah.
3: Our kids all had those things, right? The words that they mix up. My daughter Addie said Hannah-sizer. It wasn't hand sanitizer, it was Hannah-sizer.
0: And I approve of that.
3: I like it too.
1: To this day, my daughter, she was 5 or 6, she wanted to look at the Mazagine. And I said, no, it's, you know what? Here, look at the Mazagine. And it's been Mazagine in the family ever since.
9: Yeah, my brother Jack, it was Hank-a-burger for hamburger. Isn't that cute?
1: Hank-a-burger. And then he robbed a bank or something, right?
9: We don't talk about that. We don't talk about the bank-a-burglar.
1: The bank-a-burglary?
0: This is a hats off to Ms. Hooker for helping coordinate this. After being a decades-long member of the Morning Breath Club, and by the way, the Morning Breath Club was established in the beginning. It was only for people that listened to the first break of the show. Then it evolved into the first hour of the program.
1: Then it evolved into him starting trying to start a club and never starting the club and promising shirts every month and nothing ever happening and then yelling at us because we didn't come up with shirts.
3: Was there a certificate, though, at some point?
0: Yes. The okay. Morning Breath Club is official.
3: Yeah.
0: By the way, this comes to us from Brandon, who then writes, I was thrilled to finally receive the mythical Morning Breath Club T-shirt that Tom has been promising for so long.
1: It has become a myth, yeah. It's mythical.
0: He goes, I celebrated by going to see the band Here Come the Mummies last night.
1: Boy, he lives in a Bob and Tom world, don't he?
0: They rocked.
1: Wow.
0: Yeah, when I first heard about the band Here Come the Mummies, I had no idea. I thought it was, you know, four guys you know, doing the Monster Mash. I had no idea that it's these incredibly skilled horn players and musicians. If you get a chance, check out Here Come the Mummies. Now, I have started the Halloween decorating at my house. Anybody else?
1: Anything on the inside? You said you put your skeletons up.
0: Yeah, the skeletons are up. But I've got to figure out a way to light them because now the trees have grown out and they're kind of blocking it. So there's a...
3: Oh, I have something for you.
0: What's that?
3: It looks like a spade, but it has a light on it, so you just stick it in the ground and you can point it exactly where you want it. That's what I use up for my wreaths at Christmas.
0: Oh, cool.
3: Yeah.
0: Yeah, well, let me know how that works. Mm-hmm. I did go to a very, very scary haunted house last night.
3: Oh.
0: It's made to look like a voting booth.
3: Mm-hmm.
0: And,
3: yeah.
1: Is that right?
2: You got me.
0: You thought I was having a conversation,
2: yes.
0: Didn't you? Oh, sorry.
3: Just kidding.
1: Percentage-wise, how many of your conversations are just setting up jokes? Like 70, 80%?
0: At least.
1: Yeah.
0: I try.
1: That's what I thought.
0: This is interesting. We were talking about the great movie, The French Connection.
1: Because Popeye's chicken is evidently named after Popeye Doyle.
0: And if somebody told me that, I would have said, no, it's got to be named after Popeye the Sailor Man.
1: Right.
0: But Popeye's chicken will tell you it was named after Popeye Doyle, who was the portrayed by Gene Hackman in the great Academy Award-winning movie, The French Connection. What was that, 70, 71, 72?
1: Along in there.
0: And it's got a famous car chase scene in it.
1: Mm-hmm.
0: According to Bruce, he said, the car chase scene in The French Connection was filmed without permission from the city of New York.
1: That's why it's so good.
0: Right. The largely live traffic they encountered actually caused an accident with one guy's car. By the way, that accident scene was left in the final edit of the movie.
2: Wow. That's cool.
0: Because typically when they make, if you've ever been around the location movie, they have cops everywhere and everything's blocked off.
2: Oh yeah,
0: but that's the way to go underground. Anything, do you have anything else over there, by the way?
1: Actually I do. We were talking about ottomans.
0: Yes,
1: footstools.
0: Yeah, what do you call them?
1: This is from Darren. I'm a British English. Oh, hello Darren. I listen to you devotedly on my 40-minute commute to teach English to upperclassmen at Southern Door High in lovely Door County, Wisconsin.
0: Nice. Oh,
1: I lost Door County in a divorce.
0: Oh.
1: Well. Anyway, Europeans of a certain age use the French word pronounced pouffe for an ottoman, phonetically spelled P-O-O-F hyphen A.
3: Hmm.
1: We also use footrest for the sticking out mechanism of a recliner. Have a good day.
0: The sticking out mechanism?
1: Is called the footrest. But
0: okay.
1: The ottoman, to some Europeans, they call it a pouffe.
0: Well, because we had a letter from a lady that she when you pull the thing back on one of those lounge chairs, she called it the kicker outer.
1: The kicker outer.
0: Which makes perfect sense.
3: Pretty good.
9: When she puts her feet up, you can see her pouffe.
1: That was so good, you...

0: See, once again, you don't. You are on a roll, my friend.
1: Not the pouffet of the gentleman who.
0: Pouffet spelled, by the way, P-O-U-F-F-E.
2: I like it.
0: Pouffet, a soft, low, upholstered seat or footstool with no back or sides.
1: Oh, the French James Bond dated pouffet galore.
0: Sweet, sweet pouffet.
1: Yeah, yeah.
0: Maybe we could say that now.
1: Yeah. The porn version of that brown finger. Really unattractive. Very unappealing.
0: Another home run, pal. Another home run. Great job, buddy.
1: Coming up, a really oddball.
0: I'm not going to show you the Oscar Mayer Wienermobile picture just because of that.
1: A really oddball story about a new requirement. And these are hardworking people. They've got a tough gig. The people that work at the TSA airport, there's the dumbest thing is now being required of them. We'll get to that. I can't imagine what the point of that would be. And then we have another dog pool party.
0: Love it. Can't get enough.
1: Yeah. The pool that I go to, the public area, they do at the end of the season, the last day, they have dogs in the pool.
2: Yeah. That's fine.
3: Ours was Tuesday at the apartment complex. Yeah.
4: That's oh, really? Fun.
3: It was a blast.
2: Oh, that's so cool.
3: They loved it.
4: Did your dog get in?
3: Yeah.
4: Oh, nice.
3: I was surprised.
1: Yeah. Well, we'll find out about another doggy pool party and more. When we return to the O'Reilly Auto Parts studios, this is the Bob and Tom Show.
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6: 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You're talking out your ass again.
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1: I've seen a barista do the eye roll.
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1: When someone gets the, someone orders the half calf, extra hot, sprizzle, or whatever the hell the word is of, sprizzle. I don't know, donkey jizz.
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2: Drizzle?
1: 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Thank you.
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9: Right, this is Ian St. Ian. And as usual, Rock Minute is sponsored by Gibson & Marshall. If you don't play Gibson & Marshall, you're a wanker. Right. Now, I've got with me in the studio one of the legends in the music business. This guy has sold more records than Metallica, and he's known and loved around the world. Ladies and gentlemen, it's Barney the Dinosaur. Right.
1: What?
9: Barney, I understand you're kicking off a 60-city tour. You got to be excited to be back on the road.
10: Oh, sure I am. I love the road. The road loves me. And it's just wonderful to see all of my little fans again. Super-de-doofer.
9: I can't believe I'm talking to a Muppet.
10: That's why I'm not a Muppet.
9: Shut up, you wanker. Who'd I piss off this time? Just tell me and I'll fix it. If I gotta kiss some bloody ass, I'll kiss it. Just don't make me interview Muppets.
10: I have an idea.
9: Yeah, what's that, wanker?
10: Since I make millions and millions and millions of dollars, it would be no trouble at all to hire someone to snuff your limey ass while you sleep. Pop, pop, pop. Three slugs from a .22 into your brain pan. You'll be worm food and no one would ever suspect me. So lose the attitude and do the interview.
9: Right. Yeah, I could do that.
10: Good manners are very important.
9: Right. Hasn't it been a while since you've been on the road? Wasn't there a spot of nastiness out there last time?
10: That's true. My last couple of tours have ended in disaster. On the Jurassic Jerk Tour, I tried to capture some of the raw visual energy of a Kiss concert. I use lots of flash pots, exploding amps, flame geysers, and firewalls.
9: The audience must have loved it.
10: Actually, they wet themselves, then pelted the stage with pacifiers. And I had to cut my Extinct as I Want to Be tour short because of a drug scandal. Two roadies and my entire horn section were busted.

0: Really? Was it, what, heroin?
1: No, they were eating paste.
0: Right, that's it. I'm not listening to this crap. I don't need this job.
1: Pop, pop, pop. You'll never see it coming.
0: I mean, too bad. I know paste is a real bastard habit to kick. It's like having a monkey stuck to your back.
1: Yes, but we put it all behind us. Rehearsals have been awesome.
0: Right. Who's your opening act?
1: Butthole Surfers!
0: Well, I think we're just about out of time. Thank bloody Christ.
1: Would you like to hear my set list?
0: No!
1: We'll open with snacking on healthy food, followed with brushing my teeth, me and my teddy, and a reggae version of Hippity Hop to the Barbershop.
0: Sounds great. How do you know if they want an encore? These little rugrats can't be packing lighters.
1: No! Fire is dangerous. To call us back out, the kids just hold up their finger with a booger on the end of it.
0: That's it. Time's up. Get out of here, you
1: I love you. You love me.
0: Right, knock it off. No singing.
1: Bye-bye, boys and girls.
0: Ah, piss off.
2: This has been Rock Minute.
3: And now, from the Bob and Tom Archives, we dust off another classic. classic. A moment of frivolity.
4: We have one of our favorite Canadians in the studio. He is Jeff Rothpan. Jeff was just discussing the fact that he has been married, did you say 18 years?
5: 18 years.
6: I thought you were going to say times. Yeah. Right. It sure sounded like that for a second.
5: Wow. Man, I just mean, the one time. It, just the one time.
6: Yeah, that's great.
5: And I knew I was too young to be getting married because, you know you're too young when you're at your own wedding reception looking around going, a lot of nice chicks here.
6: Yeah, that is mad, isn't it?
5: Man, I couldn't believe it. I made a huge mistake. Look at this. Anyway, you do have to keep things interesting. After all these years, that's the same person. You're basically, the commitment of marriage is basically you're standing up in front of everybody at this wedding, basically saying, you're promising not to cheat. That's basically the big, I promise she's the only one. And so I've found ways to make things interesting in the bedroom. Not filthy here, don't worry. This sounds corny, but the role play. Doing the role.
6: Oh, really?
5: We do a little role play. It's the only way to keep things interesting. A couple of weeks ago, she dressed up like a cheerleader, which was kind of kinky. Mm-hmm. A couple of days ago, I played a guy who was interested in what she had to say. It's just
6: the sorts of... Wow. Really stretching it, huh?
5: Yeah,
6: wow.
5: Yeah. She couldn't believe it. Yeah. Mm-hmm. It was like, wow, who is this guy?
4: So you dressed up like her boyfriend.
5: Yeah.
6: Wow.
4: Yeah. I hear he drives for UPS, right? That's what I read on the internet.
6: Yeah. You should have taken that opportunity to find out what she does for a living.
5: Exactly.
6: Yeah. That would have been nice.
5: I know. Yeah. It's something with social work, I think.
4: Her Facebook page is willing. You ought to check it out.
5: Yeah.
4: She's very cute. Does she ever ask you not to bring her up in your act?
5: No, she's okay with it. The baby thing, we'll see. But but no, she's fine with it. Like, there's stuff like, I probably discussed this on the show before, where like when we go grocery shopping, I just make fun of the fact that she just knows what she's doing, and I just sort of have to wander around like an idiot. You know, it's one of those idiot husband things.
6: Yeah.
5: I used to be able to push the cart till I had the accident. And,
6: what?
4: Accident?
5: Yeah, and she kind of stopped suddenly, and her ankle, I hit her ankles.
6: Oh.
5: I hit her right in the ankles with the cart, and she was okay. There were plenty of people there to help her up. And, what you should do is just make the carts big enough for the husbands to sit in.
6: Sit
5: there.
6: That would be so much fun.
5: Bring great. The paper, have a coffee, maybe a coffee holder.
4: Go by your neighbor. Hey, Bill, how's it going?
5: Exactly. Hey, Bill.
6: Hey, Bill.
4: Hey, there's Horace in aisle 6.
5: All right. That's right. I'd love to stop, but she's in a hurry.
3: Bob and Tom, they put the F in professional.
4: We are speaking with comedian Russ Bennett. I have a technical question.
7: Sure.
4: You've been, for the first time in your life, you spent the better part of a year on cruise ships doing the comedy show. Did you meet any ladies? Because when you're on stage and you have to spend the rest of the week on the ship, right? So you're walking around, the people see you. I would imagine there's probably ladies that go on these trips with other ladies looking for love. Because you're a single guy.
6: The love boat.
4: How's that
6: kind of
4: going?
6: Thing.
4: Yeah, exactly. The love boat.
7: I would love to be able to tell you stories, but there are none.
4: So no dating at all then?
7: I don't date at all. You know I don't date.
6: Mm-hmm.
7: Because, I'm 54 years old.
6: Yeah.
7: And you know what happens when you date?
8: What?
7: You want me to go through this again, what it's like to date in your 50s?
8: Okay. Sure.
7: Here's what it all comes down to. The women, they're not like you.
9: Oh, bless your heart.
7: Look at her. She's so beautiful. She's sweet.
8: There are some many beautiful 54-year-old women out there.
7: She's got those cheeks, those kind of cheeks you pinch them, you let go, and it reforms into its original shape. A lot of the women I meet, you pinch their cheek, you let it go, it kind of stays all scrunched up.
8: Yeah.
7: You could bring in a CSI team, take a plaster cast, and tell that I was the last one to pinch her.
8: Wow.
7: Because God bless them. But the women, they're monsters. They're
8: people say, where do you meet these women?
7: Under a bridge. Yeah. Yeah. I mean, they're trolls. I mean, God bless them. I wish them the best. Here's what it's like. Here's what it's like to date in your 50s. I'm walking across a bridge. She reaches up, grabs my ankle, pulls me underneath. I find myself tied to a boulder, and I'm unable to answer any of her riddles.
8: All right.
7: There's a bolt of lightning,
4: right.
7: And we find ourselves sitting across from each other at an Olive Garden.
4: Uh-huh.
7: Olive Gardens, and Christy, you will back me up on this, where Olive Gardens, where middle-aged people go on first dates to casually reveal themselves over a moderately priced Italian dinner.
9: Sure. Okay. Okay. That's enough. a fair assumption. Yeah.
7: And when I say we casually reveal ourselves to each other, I'm being a bit disingenuous.
4: All right.
7: What we really do on a first date is you throw your whole life out on the table. It's like you vomit up
8: your life story.
7: Because in your 20s, you can let yourself reveal yourself slowly. You've got time. Yeah, in your 50s, it's like, here's my whole life story. What do you think of that? I've been married 3 times. 3 times. I got 4 kids. 2 of them won't talk to me. They change their names. Oh, God, I take medication.
8: They change their names.
7: I'm not allowed in Utah. I can't travel in the state of Utah.
3: You don't say we didn't warn you.
10: I'm warning you, don't do that.
3: There's laughter ahead.
11: I should be having a better time if this is a park.
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9: Hi.
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15: Hello, Chick McGee.
12: There's Ace Cosby. Hello, Tom.
4: We got Christy Lee. I almost said Christy Lee fishing in Italy. Christy Lee is in Italy with a bunch of listeners having a great time.
12: She could be fishing.
4: Josh is fishing in the Ozarks. We'll look forward to hearing how his fishing adventures go.
15: Christy was at the Vatican the day that Lou Ferrigno or whoever?
4: Yeah, the Hulk, Lou Ferrigno.
15: Yeah, she was there the same day. I wonder if she saw him.
12: Huh.
4: Wow. Cool.
15: Yeah, she said it was super hot and super packed.
9: Yeah.
12: Super, super, super.
4: Wow. We're having an argument off the air here.
12: What are you talking about?
4: Well, we're ordering bagels.
9: Taking my time.
12: And, obviously.
4: I've asked for, I want a sesame seed, please.
9: Yes.
4: Raisin would be okay. Blueberries third.
12: But what do you want for lunch,
9: though? That's good
12: to know. But lunchtime is when the bagels will be here, though.
4: Go ahead. And then Chick has ordered a so-called everything bagel.
12: Love it. The only bagel to order.
4: And the problem is, if they put an everything bagel in the box, it ruins the other bagel.
12: Of course not.
9: They separate them.
12: They wrap them up in tiny little bags. It's the place I get bagels from.
4: They should be in a separate
12: bag. But an everything bagel could help any bagel on the face of the earth.
4: No.
12: If stuff falls off.
15: Not a blueberry.
12: That's another. Hard no, blueberries. Blueberries and blueberry bagels.
4: Separate but equal. Read the Constitution. The everything bagel should be in a different...
12: Sesame seed. Why don't they just call that the piece of paper bagel? Here's what this tastes like. Oh, it tastes like paper.
4: But that does lead to my discussion with Pat Godwin earlier this week. I was in Alexandria, Virginia, went to a restaurant and ordered a delightful breakfast. And it was, I didn't know what this was called. It was an oblong, slightly slender bagel About 8 inches long. What is that? Apogee? What's the word I'm looking for? The point is, there were two poached eggs in the middle.
0: Oh.
4: And then some sort of salsa and some avocado. It was absolutely delicious. But it really was called a Jerusalem bagel. And Pat, you thought, what now?
0: Oh, they use cheeses of Nazareth.
4: Yes, top it with some cheeses of Nazareth, which is a delightful joke.
0: Oh, thank you.
4: And if I ever make one, I'm going to get some cheeses. And didn't we determine that there actually is a store in Nazareth, Pennsylvania
0: there
4: called
0: is.
4: Cheeses of Nazareth?
0: Yeah, there has been for a while,
4: That must be a fun
0: they
4: place.
0: Have fun. They have fun.
4: They do. They do. And I hope that doesn't offend anyone. And if it does, lighten up. Okay. Now, this is a complicated letter, although it's very short.
10: Letter. Okay.
4: It's very short, but I'm going to have Mr. Oskey explain the background.
10: Really?
4: This involves Jeffrey's home and a tree and your neighbor. Can you give us the short version?
15: I had a huge limb fall in my yard, and I was waiting for the weekend to get the chainsaw to chop it up. I noticed 2 days later my neighbor had taken the gigantic limb out of my yard and taken it over into his yard and put it behind the barn to take care of himself. I took it as a slight as a man.
10: Okay.
15: That someone would come in. I can handle my limbs.
10: And that's, and it's in my yard. Check the property line.
15: So I went into his yard and drug it back into my yard.
10: All right.
4: Yeah, I think even an amateur psychologist such as myself would say, this shows that you're very, very concerned about your own masculinity. We have this letter from Afton.
10: Yeah, that's not true at all.
4: Writing, Jeff, you're worried about another man taking your man log out of your yard, but you don't own your own chainsaw? Go be a man and buy one.
15: That's a good point. I can't even argue that point.
4: Then he says, P.S. Happy birthday.
15: Oh, thanks.
4: Okay, so are you going to borrow a chainsaw this weekend?
15: Well, that's the thing. My dad has a chainsaw that I bought him as a gift.
9: There you go.
15: That I was going to borrow. Yes, I'm cutting it up this weekend. I've had multiple people tell me I was in the right, and I've had a few guys that were like, hey, if a guy did that for me, I would give him a beer and stop being such a bitch.
4: Yes, I agree.
15: And I can't argue that either, but I don't like the guy in general.
9: I was going to say, based on your past relationship, this is why it's weird.
15: Yeah, like,
9: you're not buddies.
15: He and I don't talk.
9: Yeah.
10: Okay.
15: If we did, it'd be a whole dip. But no, we don't have a relationship.
4: Well, maybe this is a large olive branch.
15: more
4: like an olive limb, and you could use this to
15: it was Mabel,
4: increase your rapport.
10: Let's not get with the gentleman next door.
9: Jeff, I would let you use my chainsaw, except I heard that you have to oil a chainsaw, but they didn't mean olive oil.
15: Oh, no.
9: That's a true story. Yeah.
15: Oh.
9: I put olive oil in the chainsaw to lubricate it, and you're not supposed to do that.
10: Huh. Yeah,
15: they have this thing called a chain oil.
9: Yeah. That
4: But don't put that in a salad.
9: No.
0: Jeff, if that hits skin, is there a cutoff? I mean, in regards to the thing stopping?
4: No. Cut your arm off.
9: No, with the chainsaw, no.
4: Don't, if you're not, get a pro.
0: They need a smart saw.
10: Chainsaws should not be legal.
4: Yeah, chainsaws.
9: Oh, that's so fun, though.
4: Only let them, you've really got to know what you're doing.
0: Ooh.
10: They have little baby chainsaws on.
9: That's what I have.
10: Amazon.
9: Not that.
10: Go by crazy.
4: Yeah, you can still lop off your hand. Be careful.
15: Yeah.
4: We have been talking about a problem that I've had a couple times where I've inadvertently gotten the wrong car.
9: More than a couple.
10: You know. It monthly? No. Five times a year?
4: No. But
10: 10 times a year?
4: I got to be very careful. Jeff and I often go out to eat lunch, and that place we go, have you ever noticed there's a guy that has my exact car?
15: Yeah, I always think
9: that
15: we're there.
9: That whole neighborhood has that car.
4: not the white one, and certainly not the M series.
0: Not the M series.
10: Not the white neighborhood. What are you talking about?
9: It's a little south. Yeah.
10: Oh, okay. Well, that explains.
4: Dear Bob and Tom Show. Talk about getting into the wrong car. We were going for a concert. We were going to a concert, and we stopped at the local Myers gas station. I went in to grab something. I came out, got back in the car, looked out the window, and thought, "Wow, the car in front of us, it looks like my buddies are in that car." I had my head down. I was looking for something in my wallet for a minute or two. I finally looked up, and there were three dudes looking at me like, "Who the hell are you?" We all laughed. I got out of the car and went back to the right car. Signed, Greg.
10: Huh.
4: So, hey, we're going to the concert. You guys all look the same. Got a similar car. Why not?
15: You know who I bet never gets in the wrong car? Ace. That's why he keeps his window like that, so he doesn't confuse
9: the plastic window Reminds him where his cards.
14: I was at a big box store, and I came out, and there was another same bank, make and model. Oh, that's not mine.
9: Not mine. It has a window. Yeah. Yeah.
4: Wow.
9: Did your family do the trick where, like, whoever runs into the store or runs into the gas station, while they're inside, you move the car?
14: Oh, yeah.
16: Oh, absolutely.
9: Okay, yeah. My parents did that to us as kids all the time and just howled. So you come out, you walk to where you thought the car was, and then your family's, like, around the corner, and they're watching you, and they're laughing. And,
14: oh, yeah.
16: My family. They don't even have to do that with me. They just park. I get out, come back out, forgot where they parked. I can't focus on stuff like that. I'm too busy.
10: You do the thing where you pick them up when they come out of the store, and you roll up, and they reach for the door, and you pull ahead.
9: Yeah.
10: Hilarious.
4: I see. Does that conclude our letter segment?
10: I believe it does.
4: Okay, yes. Good.
10: We'll be back with sports.
4: Okay.
10: Browns win last night. Deshaun Watson is our favorite quarterback, says Cleveland Browns fans all of a sudden. Third game in a row he's brought him back in the fourth quarter.
4: Boo.
10: 27-24 your final last night. Okay. I believe it was a push if you had the number.
15: When I plus turned it off three. Last night, they were up like 20-something to 3 or 7.
4: Yeah, oh, yeah. Steelers had a great comeback.
15: I was like, oh, it's done. I turned it off.
10: About the time that Aaron Rodgers started cussing out Mike McCarthy and back and forth, the Steelers came back. So I don't know what was happening.
4: Yeah. Okay, we'll find out what happened in the WNBA, Major League Baseball.
10: Fever loss last night.
4: Yeah, also... We have some great, really cool news stories this morning. I'm very excited about this, including two stories involving the TSA and a really interesting thing about peanut butter and the TSA. I mean, it really is interesting. I had no idea. We've also got, I kind of like this story, a guy doing a TikTok stunt was seriously injured. too bad.
9: Yeah.
4: Okay.
10: You know, early on there was a couple... that they were going to go online, make a video. The woman was going to shoot him in the chest while he was holding an encyclopedia in front of him. And it did not turn out
9: fatal.
10: Well, and he died.
9: Yeah.
4: Ooh, again.
10: Yeah.
4: I don't feel bad for anybody.
10: And they promoted it as, this is the most amazing video you're ever going to see. And it's still out. The video's out there, but you don't want to watch it. But, yeah.
4: Oh, I might watch it. One less influencer. I'm fine with it.
10: Yeah.
4: Oh, God, I could do a great joke here, but you guys would all get mad.
10: Again?
9: How has that ever kept you from doing it before?
4: It's just too rough.
9: Okay.
10: Does it have something to do with the encyclopedia?
4: No, it has something to do with the death penalty.
10: There we go.
9: Okay.
10: There we go. But you would think, I don't know what, I forget what caliber they used, but you couldn't shoot a .22 through a book or an encyclopedia. But maybe you could.
4: If you want to try, maybe use a watermelon instead of a human being.
10: There's a great site.
9: Yeah. Yeah. That's true.
15: Don't use the Q version of the encyclopedia.
10: There's a great site online where this guy shoots higher caliber guns through various.
15: Oh, yeah.
10: Have you seen this guy?
15: Oh, yeah.
10: I love this guy.
15: Oh, yeah. That's awesome.
10: Do you think a stop sign should stop a .22 bullet, and he goes up to a .50 caliber and a sniper rifle to see if he can go through a stop sign?
15: Oh, yeah.
10: It's why the internet was invented.
4: Yeah, okay.
9: We need to check chicks' search history, guys. That might be a signal.
10: I think it has something to do with the only child thing.
4: Ms. Hooker's right over there. Once again, Christy Lee in Italy, just doing a great job sitting in for it. The Incogni news desk. What is Incogni? It's kind of like the word incognito. That's why they chose it. INCOGNI. Incogni is all about these lists that so-called data brokers are selling. This is an example of some of the lists that you can buy should you want to. Suffering seniors, recently widowed, rural and barely making it, bad credit cards. The idea here is that certain people would like your information for a variety of reasons, most of them which are very annoying. And I'm sure everybody out there, you get those texts, and you wonder, how'd they get my number? Or you get an email that looks like it's from your bank and it's fake. All this stuff. There are people out there trying to trick you all the time. And one of the things that they do is they find your name on various lists. Because when you buy stuff, when you're on the internet, you pump stuff in there and it gets sold. Sometimes thousands and thousands of names can be purchased for just a handful of dollars. So what Incogni does is it very legally
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2: Hello.
1: There's Pat Godwin.
3: Hey, chick.
1: There's Jeff Oskey.
4: Yes, sir.
1: I'm just a programmed idiot. Every time I look at you, I want to say Josh Arnold. He's on a fishing vacation. Josh will be back. There's Ace Cosby.
5: Hello.
1: I'm Chick McGee, and I have something for Tom.
6: What do you got?
1: Pat and I were minding our own business in the break room, and in comes Jess, and she makes an announcement. I have a new perfume, she says.
2: I do.
1: And Pat says, what's it called? And she replies,
2: cannoli.
1: Cannoli.
2: That's the scent.
6: Are you serious?
1: Now, is that the most an Italian thing you've ever heard in your life?
2: I found it. It's Laurel Bathhouse, and that's cannoli.
1: Look at that.
3: You weren't lying.
1: Have you ever eaten a cannoli and thought, man, this smells great?
6: I always think of the movie The Godfather.
3: Yeah.
2: Yeah.
6: That's the great line in the movie The Godfather.
2: Yeah.
1: Leave the gun, grab the cannoli.
6: Wow. Does it indeed smell like the food?
2: You want to smell?
3: Sure.
6: Pat Godwin is going to take a whiff.
3: It smells like a little vanilla,
2: yeah.
3: Right? Yeah.
2: It smells like a sweet treat.
3: It does indeed.
2: I am a sweet treat.
1: It smells like a sweet treat, Tom.
6: Did she just say, I am a sweet treat?
1: I am a sweet treat.
6: That's somewhat provocative. I think I'm going to call HR.
1: Yes. Hey, you know what? If it's fact, it ain't bragging.
6: Okay. Very good. Very good.
3: Well, no, my scent's called meatball. Want to smell my meatball?
1: When you're
2: your
1: aftershave, big salami hog or something over there, Tom? Huh?
6: I
1: imagine they put that in an aftershave.
6: Salami hog?
1: Yeah. Why not?
6: I don't use an aftershave.
2: No,
6: I don't use any perfume.
1: I don't have any cologne.
6: And I have scent. What is it called? Unscented deodorant. I insist here, for example, that we have unscented soap.
2: Yeah.
6: I hate that thing when you're in a restaurant, you go in and you wash your hands and you come out and you smell like a fruit bowl.
2: Yeah, I'm with you.
1: You don't have any body wash or anything?
6: No. Ivory soap only.
2: Ivory soap is a good scent, though. I like that smell. Yeah,
3: so
2: for
3: boring.
2: Sure.
6: Nice and fresh.
2: I'm not.
6: What do you use to bathe, Pat?
3: Sandalwood and anchovy.
4: Oh, yeah. I like it.
1: You're playing with us, aren't you?
2: Sandalwood's good, though.
3: It is.
2: That is really good.
6: Yeah, I don't know. Jeffrey, do you use any?
4: Today I used a Squatch coconut.
2: Mm-hmm.
4: Coconut and something.
2: Yeah.
6: This a perfume?
4: No, it's like a soap.
2: Bar soap.
4: Squatch.
6: You put beard. You have a huge beard. You put oil in that?
4: I didn't oil the beard today.
6: Does that have a scent?
4: No. Well, yeah, sandalwood.
2: Oh, that's
3: I like that.
2: That's a good scent for guys.
1: I'm looking up my body wash, everyone. Calm down. I'll have it. I order it from Molton Brown, of course. And it's here it is. Rose Dunes is what I use. I love the Rose Dunes.
2: You smell like roses?
1: Rose, saffron, and something Accord.
3: I'm just mad about saffron.
1: O-U-D-H.
6: A little bit of Donovan for
1: you. That was my, I also like, there's Russian leather. I like that.
3: Oh.
1: That's for when I'm feeling sassy. Russian leather.
6: Wow.
1: Yeah.
6: It's time for us to investigate the world of sports.
1: Well, we were talking about the Thursday night football game last night, or the Monday night game they have on Thursday. Remember when they did that? Wasn't that fun? Now it's just Thursday night football on Amazon. And did you hear about Kirk Herbstreit, my boy Herbie's new contract with Amazon? They've re-signed him, but they put in the contract, if someone else becomes available, you're free to go, more or less. That doesn't sound like a contract to me. I think they're worried that, like, Sean McVay or somebody like that, or Mike Tomlin might want to come and do Thursday Night Football. And Herbie's, he's great on either, but he does college.
4: Did you check out Mike Tomlin's Minecraft world?
1: That was a big deal, right?
2: It is.
1: He's been
2: really
1: creating it for like 10 years or 20 years.
4: Yeah, it came out on the 30th.
1: Yeah. He released what he built, this Minecraft city. And Steelers fans, after he was dismissed as their coach, when they saw the Minecraft, this explains a lot. Early exits from the playoff, he had to get back to the Minecraft world. That's what Tomlin was thinking.
6: I think it was something to take his mind off of. I mean, that's got to be one of the toughest jobs in the world. Every day, you're getting constant criticism.
1: Well, then get out.
6: Okay, he did.
1: Yeah, right.
2: He seems like a very relaxed guy, so it must have worked, right? Seems cool and calm.
1: I think him, the sexiest NFL coaches go Tomlin.
2: Oh, you ain't wrong.
1: Tomlin and Stefanski.
2: I don't know that one.
1: Kevin Stefanski. He used to be the Browns coach. Now he's in Atlanta. Yeah.
6: I don't know.
1: Have you noticed the sexiest coaches?
6: I really haven't paid attention.
1: It's okay if you have.
6: It starts and ends with Tony Dungy.
1: You like Dungy?
6: I just like him as a person.
1: All right. Okay. Anyway, Deshaun Watson, who Cleveland Browns fans now say, thank God he's our quarterback, passed for 268 yards and moved the Browns into position for Andre Sismet's career-long 56-yard field goal. 10 seconds remaining gave Cleveland a 27-24 win over the Steelers as time ran out. Deshaun Watson completed 24-33, a touchdown, and a pick at 268 yards. And I believe we had the video of during the game last night, Mike McCarthy did not get the play in quickly enough for Aaron Rodgers. And he's saying right here, what the F, get the play in. And then you'll see McCarthy go, what an a-hole. Watch this. There he is, yelling toward the sideline, come on.
2: Yeah.
1: And then switch to McCarthy.
2: Clear as anything.
1: Clear as a bell.
6: Wow. Yeah.
1: Here he comes. Ready?
2: Oh, man.
1: He adds the F, too.
6: Yeah. That is great. I mean, that's like the first day of lip reading class.
1: Oh, yeah.
6: So clearly.
1: So just plain. I don't know how they're going to spin this, but, you know, it's football, and that happens, obviously, practically every play of the NFL. Somebody calling somebody else a name on their own team.
6: Wow.
1: How about that?
6: That's funny.
1: National League playoffs in Major League Baseball. Atlanta dismissed the Phillies by score 6-2. There's a great online viral video where the Philly fanatic is diving into the river off this high bridge because the Phillies.
2: Aww.
1: It's kind of sad. Yeah, I guess it's kind of. I shouldn't chuckle. You're right. So that means coming up tomorrow, as the march to the World Series begins, White Sox and the Guardians. And the White Sox at the Guardians at 1 o'clock, Braves and Dodgers 4 o'clock, all these times Eastern, Yankees at the Rays at 6:30, Padres at the Brewers at 8:30 tomorrow night. NLDS, of course, Padres, Brewers, Braves, Dodgers, American League Series, White Sox, Guardians, Yankees, and the Rays as we head to the World Series. Are we going to do this, really?
2: Uh-oh.
1: Okay. Oh, last night, Las Vegas wins 2 out of 3 series. They beat Indiana. Indiana Fever 94-83, but during the game, Caitlin Clark got hit in the. There wasn't a foul called, and she went over to the referee to try to explain, I'm bleeding. Can I get a foul? And you'll see. I don't know if you saw this video. She's trying to.
6: Whoa!
1: There's her tooth, and the referee's acting like there's no one standing in front of him with a bloody gum.
6: Wow.
1: What the hell's going on?
6: Oh, yeah. Elbow right in the face. But, I mean, is that a foul or is that just...
2: Yeah, that was an accident. They both just came down.
1: But
6: Just because you're bleeding doesn't mean it's a foul.
1: Was it an accident?
2: I think it was. Her back is to her. She didn't know where her elbow was going to land.
3: That's a bad look right there.
2: Calm down.
1: It looked pretty...
6: I think the ref was okay.
2: See, look, no.
1: Oh, man.
6: You think it was a deliberate punch in the face?
1: Absolutely, I think it's deliberate.
2: Whatever.
4: I think you know who's around
2: you. You love the drama. Yeah.
1: I do love drama. I eat it like candy. Pat and I love drama.
3: I love drama.
6: On a lighter note, her shoe is selling out. The Caitlin one.
2: They look cool. Yeah.
4: Did we find out, do they have them for guys?
2: No, not that I've seen.
1: Okay. I saw a guy wear, but you can buy a woman's size. That'll fit a guy.
2: Maybe.
1: It's like a 13.
2: Yeah.
1: No, a woman's 13 will fit a guy.
4: Oh, okay.
1: Oh, a 12.
6: What is the difference? Is it like, is a man, what's a men's 12 in women's shoes?
2: A men's 12 is a woman's 14.
1: I wanted a 13 and a half, 14.
2: Yeah.
6: Okay, then I'm out.
2: Yeah.
6: But I think my girls, I've got a feeling that I'll be hunting for those.
1: I don't know what size your daughter's feet are, but I'm sure they have those.
6: Yeah. Oh, yeah. But I'm just saying that a lot of stores, they're already sold out.
2: Uncle Chicky's got a plug. He could get the girls some shoes.
6: Do you know a guy?
2: He knows all the sites.
1: Tom, hold on a second. Jess?
2: Yeah. Yeah.
1: What are you doing?
2: I'm helping.
1: Okay. I'll see what I can do for you, boy.
6: Chick hates owing me.
1: Boy, it is a... in your craw. You know what I mean, Pat. Pat and I like drama, and we both owe Tom, and it just sticks right about here. I just can't. Have I forgotten anything? Before we get to this.
5: Stupid world record.
6: This is a really stupid one. I will admit it.
1: Well, there are three, right?
6: Yeah. Oh, are you going to do with the unicycle one? Because that's the stupidest.
1: Well, do you want to save that for last?
6: Okay, save that for last.
1: No, you said something now. I don't even know how the guy did this. I hope we have video.
6: There isn't video. There are a series of still shots.
1: I'm going to try to read this as written, and I hope it makes sense. Because I've read it four times, and it doesn't make sense.
6: I couldn't fix it either.
1: A man has broken the Guinness World Record for the heaviest weight squat lifted while riding a unicycle. Once again, that's the heaviest weight squat lifted.
6: So he's got a big barbell over his shoulder.
1: Over his shoulder.
6: Like the kind of big barbell you would do a bench press with.
1: Okay.
6: Not a little guy, the big one. Yeah. And he's on a unicycle. Okay, go ahead.
1: By pulling himself into a standing position on the unicycle, Jason Auld was able to hold up 133.37 pounds of weights on a barbell with both hands before twisting into the record-breaking position.
6: So he never comes off. Riding a unicycle with a giant barbell, and he's able to stand in the unicycle, lift this barbell all the way up, and then put it down, and then spin around and keep riding.
2: Wow.
1: The 38-year-old removed one hand from the barbell, reached down, grabbed the seat of the unicycle for balance before letting go and popping quickly into a squat. He managed to regain stability on his unicycle to maneuver back to the rack to the rest of the weights and claim the record title. Oh, there we go.
6: Yeah. So he looks like a very strong dude.
2: Yeah.
6: I know that if you came in with a unicycle, you'd be looking for that unicycle somewhere between your butt cheeks because someone would cram it there. Get out of here with your unicycle. So that's, imagine?
1: That's a record.
6: The guy's a weightlifter and a unicycle rider. He's got to be fun at parties.
1: Here's another one.
7: I have a question.
6: He's a strong man and a unicycle rider. Does this mean that the circus is cutting back and everybody's got to have two gigs?
2: Maybe.
6: Okay, just asking.
1: A lion tamer, trampoline artist?
6: Yeah.
1: Trapeze? That's what I meant.
6: Yeah, trapeze guy and lion tamer.
1: A retired British Army major has taken to the skies again, completing a wing walk at the age of 94. A wing walk involves riding outside an airplane, strapped securely to a platform mounted above the wings.
6: So, to explain this, the guy is, it's a biplane. He is standing up on the top wing, strapped to a pole.
1: He's standing.
6: Yeah. Do you follow me here?
1: But he's strapped to the pole.
8: Not walking. Yeah.
6: Yes, Ace, that you
1: not
6: raise
1: walking
6: a good
1: at
6: point.
1: All.
8: And the lace fit.
6: Yeah.
1: He can't walk. He's strapped to the plane. He couldn't fall if he wanted to.
6: But
1: he'd need a knife to fall. Why is this a record?
8: It's not.
6: Do you have a picture of this old dude?
1: You know?
6: I mean, he was a very brave parachute artist and
3: he wants to die.
6: There he goes.
1: Yes, he doesn't care about life. Look at him. He's trying to get out of here.
6: I have a question. I'd have to ask a pilot this. The trail of smoke coming off that.
8: Yeah.
6: Is that just for looks?
1: I'm sure it's
6: Is the engine on fire?
1: I'm sure
2: it's decorative. A chemtrail.
1: A what?
2: A chemtrail.
6: What does that mean?
2: It's how they poison us as a society.
8: Don't even. Get out of here, you whack job.
1: It's like crop dusting, only different.
6: Yeah. It's a propeller plane. It's a cool aircraft.
8: My fear would be, as the pilot, what if the old guy evacuates? It's coming right down on you.
6: Well, then you're going to have a brown trail.
8: Oh, yeah.
1: It flew 1,500 feet above, this is why I love England, Sleep Airfield. S-L-E-A-P. Sleep Airfield. Reaching speeds of 120 miles per hour. He could have just hanged his head out of a car.
6: They say he did. They say while up there.
1: That's a big deal.
6: Well, he did poop his pants, but it was the fourth time that day. So
2: nothing new.
3: He's all dressed up and coffin ready. Look at him.
1: He's coffin ready.
6: Kind of cool.
2: I
1: like his shoes.
6: I wouldn't do it. I'd be terrified.
2: No.
6: Oh. Could you do that, chick?
1: I don't know. If you had me strapped to the plane and I just had to sit there, I think I would.
6: Oh, I'd be terrified.
1: There wouldn't be any way. You know, unless the wing comes off, and that's catastrophic anyway.
6: I
1: went up in the I forget the number, the Mustang. That guy took me up in the Mustang.
6: Yeah.
1: Remember that? One morning on the air? That was the morning I vomited. Morning you thought was real funny. Remember that? real funny. You laughed really
8: Did he
1: hard.
8: Do, like, tricks and stuff?
1: Yeah, he said, watch the horizon. And he did a flip, and it was... the next thing he said was, grab the air sickness bag. Just grab that. And, I can't tell you what... You feel it in you feel the G-forces.
8: Okay.
1: And then you see things moving, and it's like a really bad trip. It's nuts.
8: And you threw up in the plane?
1: I threw up in the bag in the plane. I didn't get on the plane.
2: Well, that's good.
1: And then I threw up when I got on the ground. Then I threw up. Then I threw up trying to get into my car. And then I threw up.
6: In this case, this guy
1: it's
6: essentially.
1: This stunt thing, Jeff, it's a young man's game. I can't tell you. Oh, yeah.
6: This guy's what, 94? 96?
1: Something like
3: 94,
1: that.
3: Yeah.
6: He's essentially a hood ornament, but still,
1: it's
6: terrifying.
1: He's a hood ornament.
6: I couldn't do it.
2: No, I don't think so.
6: Could you do it?
3: No.
2: I'm out.
8: I think I'd pass out. Like, I think I'd just be slumped over. Mm-hmm. They'd be...
3: I can't do commercial planes.
6: Yeah. well, coming up, we have a couple interesting stories about the TSA. They're working hard, and now their work just got a little bit harder for reasons I can't quite understand. That's coming up. Also, the penny, it's over, ladies and gentlemen. We'll be hearing about that. And we've got a couple stories about influencers, so-called influencers. One good story, one bad one. And the good one, the guy is seriously injured. Yeah, you're welcome. These are the O'Reilly Auto Parts Studios. This is the Bob and Tom Show.
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2: Hi.
1: There's Pat Godwin.
3: Hello.
1: Jeff Oskey.
8: Yes, sir.
1: Yes, sir. Hello, Ace Cosby.
15: Hey, Chick.
1: I'm Chick McGee, and hello, Tom.
6: Hello, Chick McGee. We were reviewing many of the interesting things in the world of sports. Are we still doing world records?
1: Well, we got... is this a world record or... A chess prodigy from the United Kingdom become the youngest player in history to earn the Woman Grandmaster title?
6: Yeah.
1: WGM, that is a title?
8: Yes.
1: Woman Grandmaster.
8: Yes.
1: Oh, yeah, you're the big chess...
8: I like it.
1: The BBC reports 11-year-old! Bodhana... Shivanandan.
2: Nailed it.
1: Dun, dun, dun, dun, dun. Earned the title after securing her third and final certified title level performance representing the England at the 46th Chess Olympiad in Uzbekistan. You got to go check this out, Jeff.
8: Oh, yeah.
1: Right? The preteen said she was happy about the achievement, but wanted to keep going and keep making history. Well, you're 11. You should keep going. What the hell?
6: But I mean, that's amazing.
8: Well, she's reached the highest level of what she can do at 11.
2: Right.
1: So some just quit, and I've conquered the...
8: Well, I mean...
1: Okay.
6: I mean, when I was 11, you know, making armpit farts was the only thing I was really decent at.
2: Well, it's a good day when you learn how to do that.
8: Oh, yeah. But
1: you're shortchanging yourself. Were you setting things on fire at 11?
6: On occasion.
1: The family home.
6: Wasn't that great discovering that crumpled up newspaper just lights so well?
1: That's the comment. He's a firebug. He's a pyrotech. What are you doing?
6: Sorry. No, this is an amazing feat for this young lady.
2: Yeah.
8: I don't know if you're aware of this. They have a male grandmaster and a female grandmaster because the women can't compete with the men, literally can't compete with them.
2: Okay.
1: In the world of chess.
8: In the world of chess, there isn't a woman in the top, 500.
2: Okay.
8: It's all men.
1: Really?
8: Yeah.
1: And is that justified?
8: Well, men have bigger brains. And so I think that has something to do with it.
1: You know, I didn't.
8: Yeah.
1: I think I might have a woman brain while you're telling me this. I didn't think of that.
2: I'm not fighting you on this. I mean, if it shows that women can't hang with men in chess, then they flat can't. Our brains work better. I mean, we can walk in the pantry and find exactly what we're looking for within 1 second. You idiots.
8: Just yesterday, I could not find the mustard. And yeah. I had to go get my lady to find the mustard, yeah. which she found in less than 3 seconds.
2: Right. Which, this goes back to our purse talk yesterday when we were talking about purses and men not getting into their wives' purses and looking through things. It's not about being respectful or minding someone's privacy. It's the fact that whatever you're looking for, you guys won't be able to find. That's why you have us look for it. It has nothing to do with, I respect my lady and I want to be mindful of her things and her. No, it's not. You're just dumb and you can't find what you're looking for.
8: All right. I'll give you that. That's a fair trade.
15: Well, She's not wrong.
8: No, I was taught growing up, you never get in a lady's purse.
2: Yes. Yeah.
8: It was taught to me from my dad.
2: Yeah.
8: You don't get in your mother's purse. Yeah. That's her stuff. You stay out of a lady's purse.
2: Yeah.
6: So, now, are you a big purse gal or a small purse gal?
2: I keep a small purse in my big purse.
6: Wait a minute.
2: Yep.
6: What just happened?
2: Yeah.
1: What do you think of that?
2: It's like a nesting doll of purses.
6: I see.
2: Yeah. So that when I am doing a run into the grocery store, I put my crossbody purse on and then my phone and my wallet are right here. But when I come here, I have my laptop, maybe some lunch, some other things in my big purse.
6: How many purses do you have?
3: You fit a laptop in a purse?
2: Yeah. Oh, yeah. You mean altogether, not on me right now, right? You mean
6: altogether.
2: At home? Probably 10 to 12.
6: Really?
2: Yeah.
6: Is that standard for a lady?
2: I think so. I don't think it's crazy. You think it's low?
1: I would say that was low.
2: Yeah. Yeah. No, I would say 10 to 12 easy. Yeah.
6: No, I'll ask the guys in here. Do you notice the whatever make, model, brand, whatever of a purse that a lady is carrying? I don't.
2: No. He does.
1: There was a time.
8: It depends. Really?
1: Yeah.
16: How many have you bought?
6: That's Ace.
3: Oh, Ace, man.
6: Ace, I don't think your microphone's working. I think you may have asked a question.
3: How many
6: and I don't allow that.
3: Over the years?
2: Hundreds of thousands of dollars worth.
6: I have no idea.
1: Purses are kind of ridiculous.
2: And he's only bought 10.
6: But I don't know which ones are the fancy ones. I mean, I guess
2: you could probably look in your closet.
16: Exactly.
6: I imagine I could.
2: Yeah.
6: But I don't know why. I recognize the one, the Louis Vuitton one.
2: Yeah, sure.
6: I recognize that one.
2: That's classic. That's timeless.
3: Spade too, right? Gucci.
2: Kate Spade, Gucci. Yeah.
8: Birkin.
2: Yeah, Birkin is that's.
8: That's all I buy.
6: Yeah. Yeah. When I need something like that, I use a name brand. If I have a lot of stuff here, I use something called Kroger,
2: and
6: it's a paper bag. Well, it's nice to know that the purses are fancy and
2: yeah, I have a variety. Like yeah, I have some vintage.
6: Do you have a chick sometimes talks about how he has a what do you call it a go bag? What
1: is with $50,000 in disguise? Yeah,
6: yeah, you've got a disguise, you've got a weapon in there, cash, a clear water,
1: an easily concealable handgun. Yeah,
6: do you keep several purses ready to rock? You've got everything in there you need except your wallet or whatever.
2: Yeah, kind of. Yeah. That's you're right, actually. There's the signature things that you would have in your purse to where, yeah, you would just grab your wallet and your phone and stick it in there depending on what you're doing next. Yeah, I actually do. And they're seasonal. So they're starting to switch out right now because we're coming into fall.
6: Okay.
2: Yeah.
6: It's just something I never thought about. But back to this young girl who's so good at chess. That's really amazing.
8: Oh, no, it is amazing. She would beat me in less than 10 seconds.
6: Wow. But
1: why do you think you always hear about in tennis and chess? It's 13-year-old are the best on the planet. I've never understood that.
6: They've said that.
1: How does that happen?
6: I read that there are three things that people can excel in. Human beings can excel in at a very young age: music, chess, and math.
2: Okay. Yeah.
1: All right.
6: So you can be a prodigy.
1: All right.
6: Congratulations to her. She's 11, so. another couple years before she starts vaping and getting called nerd girl and getting all depressed.
2: Yeah.
6: Poor thing. Okay.
1: Vaping and being called nerd girl.
6: You know, I'm exposed to
2: young
6: people these days. Oh, yeah,
8: they're the worst.
6: It's worse than it's ever been for both boys and girls of that age. With the,
8: I think it's worse for girls. Having both a son and daughters, I would say worse for
6: And then with the internet kicking in, social media, good luck, everybody. Now you can be beaten up by people you don't even know. coming up in the news, what have you got over there?
2: Some changes at the TSA, not TA.
1: TNA, baby! TSA pickup big time, yeah.
2: Yeah, do we secretly judge each other over our coffee orders?
1: Oh, the coffee orders.
2: Yeah, we've got some influencers doing dumb things, and dogs in the pool, you know, summer's come to an end.
6: And for the second time this week, a cool Chihuahua story.
1: The Chihuahua story is wonderful.
6: Yeah, and there's a good visual component to it. I know this is radio, but we'll steer you in the right direction, I can promise you. We are in the O'Reilly Auto Parts studios. 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
1: Thank you.
17: Christy Lee.
18: Yeah.
17: And special guest, Miss Pat.
18: So, Miss Pat, off the air, you were telling us that you had an incident with your son recently.
19: Yes, Christy.
17: Are we allowed to share this on the air?
18: Are we going to talk about that?
19: Oh, you know, I just tell everything.
17: I know you do. You're an open book, girl.
19: He borrowed his friend. He say some friend gave him a BB gun.
8: A BB gun.
19: Yeah, so I guess since he live in the suburbs, he wanted to be a part of a drive-by. So he shot up his TV in his room, and it was a 52-inch TV that I bought last year.
17: Mm-hmm.
19: And he just shot holes in it.
18: With a BB gun?
19: With a BB gun, and tore the TV up.
18: Mm-hmm.
19: So my husband said I was wrong because I told him, you're going to pay me for my TV.
17: Mm-hmm.
19: I'm not a part of this drive-by you doing, and you live in the suburbs, so you're going to give me my
8: $600. That sounds like a good lesson.
18: I think
19: my husband's like, no, he's not going to pay you. I said, I will kill all y'all.
8: Well,
17: end of argument.
8: It seems to have escalated.
19: My husband went to the bank and got my money at my son's account because he worked at Chick-fil-A.
8: $600 for and he shot it up with a BB gun.
19: Yeah, he's talking about, you trying to manhandle him. Let him pay you back $100 at a time. I said, he didn't shoot my car away.
8: With Miss Pat. Miss Pat Appliances.
19: I was like, yeah, he didn't shoot it up on layaway. I want my money.
17: There you go.
18: How old is your son?
19: He's 15, so I got really upset because you shoot my TV up.
8: Mm-hmm.
19: So I slap him, and my daughter, 18, she jump up and say, you're wrong for slapping him. So I slapped her, too.
18: Oh, God.
19: So I was like, who next? Because I want
17: in
19: my
17: charge?
19: Money.
17: Come on.
19: I want my money.
17: Mm-hmm.
8: You know that you always hear, like, well, how old's your son or your daughter? You go, oh, three.
18: And you go, that's
8: a great age. Yeah, how old's your son? 15. You don't ever say that's a great age.
17: Well, that's a lesson learned for you.
18: What did he think
17: son?
18: Was going to happen?
8: Was there a particular program on he didn't like?
19: I don't know. I think, you know, he's in the basement.
17: Uh-huh. He was watching a Redskins game.
8: Well, aren't you funny?
17: Ouch.
8: I was going to say, was Phil Simms talking? Well, he was. Okay.
19: I don't know. He's just, I don't go in the basement, so I guess he'll assume, well, they'll never know the TV is shot up.
8: Wait a minute. The TV that he shot was in the basement?
19: It was in his room. He lived in the basement.
8: Well, no, you can't have a drive-by in a basement.
19: Exactly.
17: You have a walk-by.
8: If you're in the basement, you're safe from a drive-by, right?
19: Exactly. So I guess he just walked by the TV, ta-ta-ta-ta-ta-ta, and then went back, ta-ta-ta-ta. You shot the TV up, son?
18: That is not a good idea.
17: Maybe he thought he had an airsoft gun and not a BB
19: gun.
8: Did the TV immediately stop working when he started shooting it?
19: I don't know if the TV worked.
8: I bet it still works.
18: You bet it still works?
20: I bet it still works.
17: I'll bet it doesn't.
18: Did he do it while it was on or while it was off?
19: I was out of town, and my husband's like, do you know I went down there, and the TV got bullet holes in it? And I was like, bullet holes?
17: Bullet holes?
19: So I was like, why would you be a black kid with a BB gun anyway? Okay? Mm-hmm. Then second of all, you going to shoot my TV up? Why do you shoot?

0: You have a walk by.
1: If you're in the basement, you're safe from a drive by, right?
2: Exactly. So yeah. I guess he just walked by the TV, ta ta ta ta ta ta, and then went back, ta ta ta. You shot the TV up, son?
3: That is not a good idea.
0: Maybe he thought he had an airsoft gun and not a BB gun.
1: Did the TV immediately stop working when he started shooting it?
2: I don't know if the TV worked.
1: I bet it still works.
3: You bet it still works?
1: I bet it still works.
0: I'll bet it doesn't.
3: Did he do it while it was on or while it was off?
2: I was out of town, and my husband was like, do you know I went down there, and the TV got bullet holes in it? And I was like, bullet holes?
0: Bullet holes.
2: So I was like, why would you be a black kid with a BB gun anyway, okay?
0: Mm-hmm, mm-hmm.
2: Then second of all, you going to shoot my TV up? Why do you shoot yourself?
1: Black kids don't like BB guns? What are you saying? You're saying he'd have a real gun. Is that what you're saying?
2: They would think that he would have a real gun.
0: Uh-huh.
2: Read the news. So
0: uh-huh.
2: I'm like,
0: yeah.
1: She goes again. She's being confrontational
0: and
1: angry.
0: She is being absolutely truthful and correct.
1: She didn't say dumbass, but it was implied.
0: Uh-huh. I'll tell you one thing. I know.
1: Read the news, dumbass.
0: Uh-huh. Well, that's a lesson.
1: All right.
0: He could have been shot.
1: All right.
0: You pull that out and wave it around.
1: Christy, you got a better story
0: than
1: that. You got a better story than that in the news?
0: No, I don't think there's a better story than that ever.
3: No, I don't.
0: Way to go, Mom.
2: So am I wrong for slapping him?
0: I don't think you're wrong at all.
2: And you know what? I did good by slapping because you know he's 300 pounds. I can't whoop him.
0: No.
2: So I was going to drop kick him, but my diabetes was messing up.
0: You don't want to hurt your toes.
2: No, uh-huh. I didn't have nobody help me lift my leg. Uh-huh. My left leg go
1: does
2: out
1: he play,
2: my hip.
1: Does he play football?
2: Well, he quit for running this. He say he quit, but I think they kicked him off the team.
0: I see.
2: He hiked the ball, and he done ate too
0: a
2: much.
0: Center.
2: Yeah, so he done ate too much, and he can't really hike the ball.
1: No, Bob, he hiked the ball.
0: Oh, a hiker.
4: And now, from the Bob and Tom Archives, we dust off another classic. classic. A moment of frivolity.
5: Now, I'm going to ask you, Chick. Not to fill in the blanks in this news story, okay?
1: I'll be quiet.
5: We're all going to be able to get it without you helping, okay? I'm going to just tell you right now.
0: You've been naughty the last couple of days?
5: You've been warned, okay?
1: I have been naughty.
5: Everybody knows what's going to happen. You don't have to do the assist. You don't have to draw the line from point A to point B.
1: Can do, boss.
5: There is a problem in the UK. Residents in the graffiti-plagued village of Lunt... L-U-N-T, Christy.
1: Wow, that hardly takes anything at all.
0: No, it sure doesn't.
3: I got it.
0: There once was a girl from Lunt.
1: That's right.
0: Who had an incredible...
5: See, I didn't... I remember what I said.
1: Enormous...
0: Bundt cake.
5: We have to... Could I finish?
0: Cute. What?
1: Cute.
5: Residents of Lunt
1: any
5: are being
1: adjective.
5: Asked to change the name of the town to stop the vandalism.
3: Uh-huh.
5: The proposal is designed to combat people who repeatedly change the first letter.
3: Right.
0: Oh, I'm sure.
5: It doesn't take much, as you
0: no,
5: can
0: just
5: imagine.
0: One line.
1: One
0: yes.
1: little straight
0: line. One little line.
5: We're not going to fill that in now.
0: Gotcha.
5: Okay. The notion of changing the name of the town from... Lunt to something else has been met with fury by some locals in the rural community.
0: The Luntites.
5: Near Sefton,
1: the
5: Merseyside.
0: Luntians?
1: The Luntians.
0: Would they be Luntanese?
3: Maybe it's Lunt.
0: No, if it was Lunt.
5: It's Lunt.
0: Are they going to change it? Down. Are they going to change it to this, Tom?
5: No,
0: to,
5: they're not going to change it to Lucy.
0: Or, all right. I'm just asking.
5: Or SWAT. I know. We could do this all day.
0: I know we could.
5: I said that going in.
0: Uh-huh.
3: They're having a problem with the name of the new toothpaste in Malaysia.
0: Oh, yeah?
5: Okay.
1: Oh, please
3: it's been raising
1: me.
3: Eyebrows as a major consumer.
0: Is it Crunt?
3: No.
1: Put a smile on your face with new...
5: Mint-flavored Crunt.
1: Mint-flavored Crunt. Now with fluoride.
5: And a touch of Retsa.
3: Major consumer group has slammed the brand as being pornographic.
0: Ah.
3: The toothpaste, which has just recently been released in the local market, this is in Malaysia, is named Oral-Me.
0: Oral me.
1: Would somebody oral me, please?
5: Dear Bob and Tom.
3: Still naming.
1: Grab the bed. See, grab the bed.
5: Now the listeners are doing it.
3: Now what?
5: Dear Bob and Tom.
0: I don't know what happened.
5: I heard your story about the city of Lunt changing its name.
0: Yeah.
5: Did you know that Lunt is located right down the road from Lanus? And in between them, the fields are known as Laint. Okay. You know, we all know how this works.
4: Bob and Tom, one-fifth of the FBI's 10 Most Wanted.
5: Comedian Billy Gardell joins us in the interview loft. You're kind of a big guy. You look like a football player.
6: I am. I was an offensive tackle.

0: tackle, and they don't tell you after school that that's not going to matter. So eat two lunches, fatty. Big game Friday night.
1: Right.
0: Doesn't matter later in life. Now my wife's trying to get me to lose weight, and she's wrapping things in foil because it's loud. So I'm like a safe cracker at 2 in the morning trying to get cold pizza out of the fridge, you know?
2: Do you still have the dream one day of suiting up?
0: You know, every time I watch the draft, my wife catches me watching the combines, which will drive a woman insane. Really?
3: Heck yeah.
0: You're watching a man jump. Is that what we're doing? We're watching grown men run.
1: Is he
0: the
1: hopping?
0: 40?
1: Is that what he's doing?
0: Oh, honey, look at this guy.
1: Look at the guy, though. Yeah.
0: He's 300 pounds and he runs a 4.5.
3: I watch the combine in high def.
2: Are you Billy Gardell? Are you a technology guy? Do you have a nice computer?
0: You know, I was at the mall not too long ago and I saw a 9-year-old girl text messaging her friend. I'm from the time where you folded a piece of paper when you were 9 into a diamond.
4: Oh, yeah.
0: And then you went, okay, pick a color. B-L-U-E. Then you flip it up. What's it say? You're a moron. I gotta go to class. That's as far as
1: I love those
0: technology.
1: Things.
0: I'm
4: My
0: terrible
4: kids still
0: with
4: play with those.
1: What was that called?
4: I don't know what they're called, but they have that little thing.
0: Remember that?
4: And you go pick
3: I was just around that. I swear to you, I was just around this one of these deals Monday night, and this little girl was doing this with me, and
4: really?
3: I picked pink, and it ended up, you stink.
0: Yeah.
3: Is what it ended up being.
1: It's as eerie as the eight ball.
3: Tell me those things aren't accurate. You stink.
0: See, but she went home safe. Yeah. There was no predators involved.
3: No, absolutely not.
0: It's all good.
2: Yeah. Well, the way to get hooked on the computer for you is if you want to get hooked on the computer, since you're such a huge Pittsburgh Steelers fan.
0: I am. What do I got to do?
2: Oh, God.
1: Steelers.com.
3: Yeah.
2: You just start, you can find chat rooms, you can find.
5: Set your Google alert to Steeler News.
2: Oh God.
0: Really?
2: That's how I got my.
1: You'll never leave the house.
2: I had a son who wasn't interested in reading it all, and then he found out that there were special instructions for behind the scenes things for video games. Cha-ching.
0: That was it, huh?
2: Now he's going to be an English major. So.
1: Now he can read and types like a secretary.
2: Yeah, that's what'll get you on there. Find what you're interested in.
4: Hell of a game player.
2: Now, for many of the comedians who visit, all you have to do is tell them that there's porno there, and suddenly they.
1: What?
0: I can't. I'm married. I can't even have it in the house. She'll find it. It's every time I walk in the house and I'm doing something wrong, I hear that music from Law and Order. It's like, gong, gong. I didn't do nothing. I'm so scared of her. I'm just scared of her.
3: 1:27 p.m., the Gardell household. Gong, gong.
0: She's Southern, so she'll slip a sandwich in front of me, Dad. And then I did it.
4: What?
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8: Hello.
3: Hooker the Cooker coming up here in a bit, Tom. There's Pat Godwin.
9: Hey, Chick.
3: Jeff Hoske is here.
9: Hey, man.
3: Hey, there's Ace Cosby.
10: Hey, Chick.
3: Hey, man. I'm Chick. Hello, Tom.
9: We had an interesting story about a young woman who is a chess, what is it, grandmaster? Is that the title?
3: 11 years old.
10: Female grandmaster.
9: And you said that's the highest she can go. You also suggested or stated that there were no women in the top 500. I did a little bit of research in the current classic chess rankings. There is only one female. Her name is Ho Yifan. I mean,
10: don't have to insult her like that.
9: No, that's her name.
3: Parents called her a Ho.
9: Yeah, I'm sure the different culture. Never mind. Well, the point is, I wonder why. Is that because fewer women start playing chess, or
10: I believe so?
0: It's bros before hoes.
10: I mean, chess has been around for thousands of years, so I think it was a game that men played that women didn't throughout the ages, and I think it probably got inbred into the mind. And,
8: yeah, maybe.
10: I don't know.
9: Yeah, I did read something interesting, that there are certain television shows that got young women to become more interested in science.
8: Sure.
9: Which is really important, because if you see the stats about how math scores and stuff were declining, it wasn't because of intelligence levels. It was because of societal issues in right. which they were encouraged not to do things. So I'm just wondering if that's if there's a similar thing in the world of chess.
10: Probably.
9: Rather than you implying that it's because we guys are so smart.
10: No, he didn't say that.
3: He said men's brains are larger than women's brains.
9: I really doubt
10: that. Get it
9: that.
10: Right.
3: It was about an anatomy, basically.
9: But that is a staggering stat that only one of the top 100 ranked chess players is lady. So, well, you go, ho. It may be pronounced who. It sure looks like ho to me.
3: I hope it's who.
9: Doesn't that sound like a country song?
3: No, it sounds like
9: it. It looks like ho to me.
3: Who's on first? Who's number one? Ho. What? Ho?
9: Okay. Have we completed the sports broadcast?
3: Yes, sir, we have.
9: Okay, good. Well, we have Miss Hooker over there. She's sitting in for Christy Lee. Christy is in Italy, recently at the Vatican, I understand.
4: Awesome.
10: Yeah. Yeah, she was there the day Lou was there.
9: Lou Ferrigno.
3: Yeah. We had a story about crowded, really crowded.
9: Lou met
10: and really hot.
3: Really
10: hot.
3: I guess it's hot.
10: In Italy.
4: Okay.
3: You mean like temperature-wise? Not scantily clad.
9: I assume the Pope has, first of all, probably has air conditioning, but secondly, does he have like a summer weight?
10: Like a linen
9: tunic, whatever they wear.
4: Yeah. I'm sure. Yeah.
3: Absolutely.
4: There's a lot of layers, though, for
10: man,
4: those.
10: There are.
9: Got to be toasty in there.
4: Yeah.
9: Okay.
3: I'm going to make this.
9: Can you make this confession kind of short? I'm boiling in here.
3: Every movie I've seen about the Pope, they have a team of men who dress them.
4: Yeah.
10: When I was an altar boy, we had to wear like a long cloak that went down to the ground and then another one over the top that came down to your waist. They were so hot. Twice I fainted while being an altar boy. Once working a funeral.
4: Oh,
10: and once at a Christmas mass,
9: were they polyester? Were they like non-breathable?
10: I'm not sure.
3: It's like a nice breathable
10: I was
3: wool.
10: Nine. Yeah. I wasn't really
8: it's called
10: paying
8: the
10: Castigan attention.
8: Surplus, and they are thick.
10: Yeah, they're heavy.
9: Wow. Well,
10: and I don't think they wash them ever. It's no. like a heavy, heavy.
8: They're all stitched
10: burlap.
8: Together. They've been around forever. Yeah.
9: We did have the story. Lou Ferrigno, who of course played the Hulk, and he's been in here. Nice guy. He actually, it was a lifelong dream of his to meet the Pope, and he in fact did.
10: Pope smash. oh, wait.
9: Yeah.
10: No, that's not.
9: It's kind of a sweet story.
4: Yeah, that's nice. I wish Christy would have got in on that meet and greet.
10: I know.
4: Right?
8: Yo, could you imagine?
9: Can you imagine?
4: She'd plot.
8: She would.
4: She would.
8: Never hear the end of it.
9: We have Miss Hooker sitting in for Christy Lee. And what have you got over there?
4: According to a new survey, a third of Americans admit to judging others by their coffee order. The poll of over 1,500 U.S. adults found that nearly a quarter have coffee orders that they only get in secret due to believing that they themselves would be judged.
10: Yeah.
9: Really?
4: Yeah. I guess. I don't feel that way.
9: Are you kidding? I don't mind ordering a mango dragon fruit half calf extra hot lemonade refresher in front of my friends.
3: I want to know, because I've been in Starbucks more times in the past month than I've ever been in my life.
4: Yeah, we don't know what's going on over there.
3: And what do they have on their cash register? The amount of buttons they must have. And
9: because they're
3: different. You can order, and they always push a button. Whatever word you use, there's a button to push.
9: It's a tough gig. They have there are so many options.
3: Right.
9: The only place I think that has more choices is Cheesecake Factory.
3: But luckily, they give you the menu with everything in the menu ever made on Earth as an entree.
9: I will do this if I'm ordering for other people.
4: Mm-hmm.
9: I will often mention that it's not for me, so I guess I'm guilty of being a little embarrassed.
10: Oh, when you order the pink drink?
3: I'm guessing you always say it's not for you.
10: The pink drink, this is for Chick.
9: Yeah. Yeah, that kind of thing.
4: Well, it is.
9: Exactly. Yeah, no, but I mean,
3: like
9: my order is not.
10: And we judge you for it.
9: I've seen a barista do the eye roll.
4: Oh, yeah.
3: And
9: someone
3: no kidding?
9: Gets the, oh, yeah, someone orders the half calf, extra hot, a sprizzle, or whatever the hell the word is of. Sprizzle. I don't know, donkey jizz.
3: I don't know what the word is either.
10: A sprizzle of donkey jizz.
3: I'm sure it's not sprizzle
4: it
3: of donkey jizz.
9: What is the word? There really is a word for that. What is it?
4: Drizzle?
9: A drizzle. Thank you.
4: Drizzle, not sprizzle.
9: Okay, it's early. I'm tired. How many times have I told you I can't think and talk at the same time?
3: So radio is for you.
9: Yeah, so that's what I'm doing this for.
4: Okay. The survey also found that relatively few people prefer their coffee black. I think that's the majority, especially in this room, right? Black coffee?
9: No.
4: No?
9: No.
4: Am I the only? Me and Josh.
9: Why do you think we buy? I'll buy all that cream every week. And Pat, Pat is too much. Such a diva. What do you have?
8: I go with the Chobani right now. It's the lavender. Bottle, if you're looking, if you're out
9: there. It matches your purse.
10: You are transitioning. he gets
3: a black coffee, but he puts...
8: I had my own.
3: Yeah. Pat and I are so similar. I do the same thing. I like my black coffee to look like a milkshake, basically. Yeah. A lot of cream, a lot of sweetener.
9: But here's the rule of thumb. If you're walking into any place, but Starbucks is a good example. Mm-hmm. If there are a lot of kids in line, leave. Because you're going to start hearing a blender and a lot of sweet...
4: Yes.
9: Yeah. So
4: most respondents say that they do add at least some cream or sugar. The survey also asks whether some newer drinks should still be considered coffee. Respondents generally agreed that frappuccinos, espresso tonics, nitro cold brew, pumpkin spice latte, chai, and caffeinated refreshers can fit under the coffee umbrella.
3: Mm. Wow.
4: Yeah.
3: See? That's all on the cash register.
4: There is a line. Respondents generally said Starbucks pink drink.
3: Uh-oh.
4: Yes. And chider, a combination of chai and apple cider, and eggnog lattes are not considered coffee.
3: Huh.
10: I want to try a chider.
4: We get chiders every weekend.
10: Really?
4: Oh, my gosh. They're so good.
10: I didn't even know that was an option.
4: Well.
9: So, wait a second. So, you could go to Starbucks, get a chider.
4: Well, you
9: can. And then go get a slider down the street.
3: And then you can keep them under the... in your car, so you have Hider. You know what
4: Slider?
3: I tried to do? I lost it.
9: You could listen to the new Riders.
3: The hell? Yes, the new Riders of the Purple Sage. Thanks, Tom.
9: They had a couple of nice records there
3: in
9: the beginning.
3: They did not.
9: Yes, they did.
3: They owe everyone money who bought them.
10: I went the other day. My lady wanted a coffee. I was like, I'll run out and get you one. And I go, how do you take your coffee? She goes, I want a large coffee, 6 cream, 6 sugars.
4: Holy hell, Jeff.
10: I know. That's what I said. I go, that's not a coffee. Like, where's the coffee?
4: Wait, is it like gas station creamers?
10: No,
4: like
10: it was
4: low
10: at
4: ones?
10: McDonald's.
4: Oh, okay.
10: Like,
4: oh
10: McDonald's, large coffee, 6 creams,
9: no, there,
10: six
9: I think there'd sugars. Be a good, like a little sequence of movie scenes. One of my favorite coffee drinking scenes. Did you ever see the movie The Freshman?
4: No.
10: Yeah.
9: The Freshman's a great movie. What is it, Matthew Broderick?
8: Marlon Brando.
3: And I've never seen it.
4: Oh, okay, I'm familiar.
9: There's a scene with Marlon Brando. Who's kind of doing a parody of himself?
3: I don't
9: as
3: think
9: the Godfather.
3: I'm realizing now I've never watched that movie. I don't think he should have ever done that.
9: Oh, it's great.
3: Nah.
9: It's a really good movie.
8: Yeah, you'd like it, I think.
9: And
3: there's a lizard.
9: There's a very funny scene.
3: There's a Komodo dragon in it.
9: There's a very funny scene where Brando is drinking one of those little petite Italian coffees.
4: Espresso?
10: Like the espresso?
9: And he's just pouring the sugar itself.
4: Oh, that's funny.
9: I don't know why it just struck me as being so funny. And I think Brando ad-libbed that.
4: Oh, okay.
9: So, in any event, but I guess, you know, coffee is good for everybody, right? It's fun.
4: Yeah. Like anything, moderation, right?
10: Yeah.
9: No.
10: Yeah.
4: No, okay. Everybody's portion of coffee this morning you've had.
9: I may have another. What is the other? I know the scene I was thinking of. What is it? It's Pulp Fiction. Remember the thing with Mr. Wolf?
4: No.
9: I think he's kind of
3: Harvey Keitel.
9: Yeah, Harvey Keitel kind of gives everybody permission to go. He goes, coffee, lots of cream, lots of sugar. You know, he's playing this super macho, whatever, Ferrari driving badass.
4: Yeah,
9: that's a really subtle, fun touch. I'm making it okay for those of us that want to add a lot of sugar. And this once again gets to my new program. I've decided I'm going to call it the Equal Rights Amendment.
4: Mm-hmm.
9: I want them to bring Equal back into all these stores, please. And the Splenda people just bought Equal.
4: Yeah.
9: So I'd like to. I can't believe how many places no longer carry Equal.
10: Well, now you have to have Splequal. Is that right?
4: Splequal? Yeah. There might be new branding and new logos since they're merging. So maybe that's why you're not
9: seeing
4: it. Equal's
9: the blue packet.
4: Mm-hmm.
9: The yellow one is Splenda.
4: Yeah.
9: Then the tree hugger one is green.
4: Yes.
3: Stevia.
8: Yeah.
9: Well,
8: it's good for you.
9: Stevia. No, thank you. And then there are places that only have the Stevia. And they have no salt on the table. Hey, I'll handle my own heart, okay? I'm okay over here.
4: I'm surprised you don't travel with your own salt.
9: You mean?
4: Yeah. I'm guessing that there's salt packets in your pocket at all times. To the guy who salts salted potato chips.
3: Oh, yeah.
4: Yeah.
9: I use no salt.
4: Oh, you use no salt.
9: And in my car, I do carry bags of Equal.
4: Yeah.
3: I thought you were going to say bags of salt.
4: Bags of salt.
9: right now, I want to talk about money once again. I did a little homework. This is kind of interesting. I got some stats from the Federal Housing Finance Agency. And this is kind of a five-year-old average house in the United States of America. Average price, average house, 5 years old, is now worth 33% more than it was 5 years ago. 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
15: We have another call?
16: We do? Okay.
15: Good morning, Bob and Tom Show.
17: I'm honest, Donnie Baker.
18: Hey, Donnie. I love this guy.
17: How's it going, man?
16: Good, man.
17: Is this that flute dude, man?
16: Yeah,
19: this is the flute dude.
20: Flute man Greg. He actually plays the clarinet, to be technical.
17: You really played that, man?
18: Yeah, yeah.
17: You swear to God you did?
18: I swear to God, I guess. Yeah.
17: My counselor tried to make me play the French horn. I spit in his face. I swear to God I did. I was like, put that in your halftime show, bros. I am blown into a brass funnel cake. There's no way in hell I'm doing that, man. If I want to march around with people I don't know or like, I'll go to a food court. I'm a piece of stupid man. Build brotherhood. Shut up, man.
19: Say it to my face.
17: He didn't even say it to my face. Wrote a letter home is what he did.
19: Oh, man. Hey,
17: Flip, man, did you really wrestle?
18: Yeah, I did. I wrestled, yeah.
17: You know Joe Emmert?
18: I don't know, Joe. Should I know him?
17: He beat Matt Puckett, man. They both won state. I swear to God they did.
18: Wow, really?
17: Hey, I heard you guys talking about cemeteries.
21: Yeah?
17: So my best sex happened in cemeteries. Really? I swear to God, talk about being laid to rest, man.
21: I hope the girls were alive.
17: That's why they called a headstone, Christy. That's crazy, man. Do that again, man.
20: I think you need a sound like that, Donnie.
17: Do that whistle thing, man.
19: Donnie, put the phone down and get back behind the counter.
17: Shut up, Randy. Went out of customers 2 hours.
19: That's because your boat is blocking the entrance.
17: Man, say it to my face.
21: Oh, fight him.
17: Donnie. Get out of my face.
21: Fight him,
17: go,
21: Donnie.
17: Man.
19: Kick his ass, Donnie. Don't take that.
20: Go on, Donnie. Donnie Baker.
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1: What is it?
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1: Come on, spit it out.
0: Here, just try it.
1: Mmm, is it custard?
0: No, it's not.
1: Is it pudding?
0: No, it's not.
1: Well, what is it?
0: It's Hockers.
1: Hockers?
0: Yeah, Hockers, the imitation yogurt in the green cup.

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3: Hey, welcome back to the Bob and Tom Show in the O'Reilly Auto Parts Studios at the Incogni News Desk. It's Jess Hooker.
4: Hi.
3: There's Pat Godwin.
5: Hello.
3: There's Jeff Oskey.
6: Hey, man.
3: Hey. There's Ace Cosby.
7: Hey.
3: I'm Chicken Tom. I believe Hooker the Cooker is here.
8: Jess is a fine cook. And what do we have going today?
4: So on this week's episode of Hooker the Cooker, I answer listener questions about food, about the show, different things. And so I tried some viral recipes, some things that people are testing online. And this piqued my interest. It's vanilla ice cream with soy sauce on top. And they say
3: what?
4: That it kind of tastes like caramel. So maybe mix it up a little bit. It's soaked in because I put it together during the commercial break. And
8: just regular vanilla ice cream.
4: Regular Haagen-Dazs vanilla ice cream.
3: Is there any like crunchy topping on this? Or
4: it looks it's just soy sauce.
3: Huh.
4: Just soy sauce.
8: Okay. It's great.
4: Yeah.
8: I never would have guessed.
4: We were just talking about how much Tom loves salt, so of course he would love soy sauce.
8: But I just discovered salted caramel ice cream.
3: Hmm.
4: Yeah.
8: And this is fantastic.
4: There you go.
3: I wonder how this would taste like with this amino.
4: Coconut aminos.
3: Coconut amino.
4: Yeah,
3: I bet
4: similar.
3: It would be.
4: Yeah, I bet it's
3: it'd
4: good.
3: Be amazing.
4: Yeah.
8: Ordinarily, I don't eat on the air. This is really good.
4: Yeah.
6: It's weird. It kind of has like a hint of like a malt. Like a vanilla malt.
4: Yes. It does something to the structure of the ice cream that makes it that malty texture.
6: But flavor.
4: Flavor
6: as well.
4: Wise, too.
6: Like
4: malt.
6: I'm getting a little bit of, of malt.
3: Let me tell you something.
4: Yeah.
3: There's a party in my mouth right now. Everyone's coming.
8: It is great.
3: Unbelievable.
8: I never would have thought this would be.
3: Unbelievable, Tom.
4: It is a strange combination.
8: And at my house, I think I have 700 soy sauce packets over the years
3: that
8: I've collected.
3: When you first put it in your mouth, I can't imagine anybody liking this other than me. It is so salty.
4: It is salty. Yeah.
3: But man, it's good.
4: It is.
8: It's just soy sauce on vanilla ice cream.
4: That's it. Yeah.
6: I would do this again.
4: Yeah.
8: Yep. It's great. Well, thanks, Joe. What an easy tip.
3: I want to be buried with this ice cream. Oh, my God.
4: And we'll have another ice cream treat a little later.
8: No, wait a second. Hey, Killjoy, you didn't even try it?
9: I think we all know my stance on this segment.
8: Oh, my God.
9: I don't participate in these stunts.
3: Wait a minute. What, a stance? You have principles?
4: Yes.
9: I'm fasting.
3: Since when?
4: He's staying fit.
9: I'm svelte. Look at me. Look at you. What's your secret?
3: Look at us.
9: We're doing something right.
3: I tell you what. Life can't get any better. Am I right, Pat?
8: You don't eat anything before?
9: Until about 2 o'clock, yeah. And Jess knows that. And she's very respectful of that.
4: Yeah, absolutely.
8: Is this some dumb thing you read about on the internet?
9: It is, yeah.
8: Okay.
4: No, but if you've ever seen Pat in the pantry, and that starts like a whole day spiral.
9: A spiral, yeah. If I have one little pretzel nugget.
4: Yeah, it's over. Oh, pretzel nuggets on top of the vanilla ice cream with the soy sauce.
8: Ooh.
4: Uh-oh.
8: How about peanut butter pretzel nuggets on top of the ice cream? Oh, my God.
3: How about butterscotch and chocolate topping?
8: Okay, now that leads to this story, which is, this is so odd. I saw this. I had no idea, but with the Thanksgiving season just around the corner.
4: Okay.
8: As you know, every year we get that list from the TSA because people will travel. Sometimes they'll bring some of the stuff for a Thanksgiving feast, which is great.
4: Okay.
8: But there are limitations on what you can get onto an airplane.
4: Mm-hmm.
3: Right.
8: Because of liquids, et cetera, et cetera, et cetera.
4: Oh,
8: and
4: here we go.
8: This is a news story about the TSA and peanut butter.
4: The Transportation Security Administration is reminding travelers that peanut butter counts as a liquid. The agency said in a social media post, peanut butter is a liquid. We said what we said.
8: isn't that? I just love the fact.
4: Yeah.
8: The TSA literally said, we said what we said.
4: Yeah.
8: Which doesn't look good in print.
4: No. A follow-up post included information from a Google search stating that peanut butter is classified as a liquid under both scientific and airport security rules.
8: Hmm.
4: The noted exception is when peanut butter is on a pre-made sandwich.
8: Hmm. Now,
3: so you can pack peanut butter and jelly sandwiches and get them through?
4: Apparently.
3: I'm taking that?
4: Yeah, okay. Sounds
8: but
4: like
8: I mean,
4: it.
8: I think the logic probably is peanut butter could be, you know, whatever, C4 or something in the jar, but I mean, so this, in other words, you could only have whatever, what's the number of ounces you're allowed?
4: Is it 4 ounces?
8: Toothpaste or whatever.
4: 3 or 4 ounces? I'm not sure.
8: I mean, there's an argument to be made. You know this, Pat. You can apply liquid to your balls and have it and have it stick.
3: I don't know why.
9: What's going on?
8: But peanut butter.
3: I
8: say the debate's over.
3: I don't know why he's picking on you. I'm readily available. I'm sitting right here.
9: You're right.
3: I'll put peanut butter on my balls. What are you talking about?
8: Yeah? See,
3: and I will not be offended.
8: So it sticks, so it's not a liquid. I guess that's my point, right?
4: If it's on something.
8: I could be wrong here. Didn't I see somewhere that people put their pot marijuana in peanut butter jars?
9: I thought it was coffee, right?
6: Well, I know when my friends went to the second Woodstock, they put it in peanut butter jars.
3: Oh, but
8: like with peanut butter in there, right?
6: Yeah, you smear the peanut butter over the top again, so it looks like it's...
3: But they make something soundproof,
4: vapor-proof
3: containers.
4: Airtight.
3: You can put it in, and they can't be smelled.
6: Oh, really?
3: Yeah.
8: Really?
3: Yeah.
4: Yeah.
8: Well, that's no fun.
3: What do you mean? You want to smuggle or not? Step up.
8: I do it the old-fashioned way. Prison purse. Hey, you might want to wipe that bong off before you saddle up to it.
3: I have it marked on my calendar when someone told
9: you. You play luggage roulette for one of your kids' valises.
8: Yeah. Again, another tip from for dads out there. If you have to borrow one of your kids, if you have some semi-adult children and you borrow one of their suitcases, do a very thorough inspection and wipe down. You never know what's lurking in one of those zipper pockets. I guess the same thing could be true of a purse. We were talking purses earlier with all those zipper pockets in your purses. You got to be careful that...
4: Yeah, you let a girlfriend, borrow a purse for an evening and not sure what she left in there.
8: Yeah.
4: Mm. Yeah. Huh.
8: You know, condoms, Salems, and sorrow.
3: Salems.
4: A little toke, yeah.
3: Salems. Why did you... Don't you wonder when he says stuff, why do you pick Salems?
8: Cool. Because they're girly, because they're...
3: Salems are girly.
8: Yeah, they're menthol.
4: I think that's a girl cigarette, a Salem,
3: Cools? Are Cools a girl
8: cigarette? I think...
4: You know what you're doing.
3: Wow. I know what you're doing.
8: You shouldn't have gone down this road. I would imagine that significantly more men smoke, those that smoke menthol, I would guess more men smoke Cools than Salems, judging by the billboards I've seen in the hood.
3: Uh-huh.
4: There it was.
6: You could have just said billboards.
4: Yep. Yeah. Nope.
3: Could have said billboards.
4: And he's not talking about men. Yeah.
3: And really, any place where people live is a neighborhood.
8: Very
3: exactly.
4: More TSA news. Airport security employees checking boarding passes and IDs will no longer be allowed to sit down while working.
8: That's stupid.
6: If I got to stand in line, you got to stand and check my
8: but
6: stuff.
8: Why? I mean, that's a tough gig. I really appreciate the TSA. They're dealing with it, but... Why make them more uncomfortable? This makes no sense to me.
4: The union that represents screeners.
6: It'll help their attitude.
4: Yeah. The union that represents screeners said it learned from its members that all chairs are being removed from the travel document checker podiums at the entrance to the checkpoint nationwide. The American Federation of Government Employees TSA Council 100 called the move a disregard for workers' rights and safety. TSA defended the change, saying the document checkers are the first to interact with the traveling public, and requiring them to stand will create a better experience for passengers.
8: Why?
6: I figured it out. I found a happy medium. Replace the chairs with unicycles. They're sitting, they're standing. It's enjoyable for everyone who's coming through the line.
8: It's fun.
4: Smile. Yeah.
8: That's true. If a guy's in a unicycle and screams at the top of his lungs, take the laptop out of the bag.
6: I would listen.
8: Yeah. Could we get maybe some signage or maybe a... Every TSA place is different.
4: It is different now. You're right. And I think it depends on how busy the airport is and the size of the airport.
8: But maybe they could have a big TV screen saying, at this place, the laptop must be in a separate thing. Or don't put your phone in your bag. Put your phone in your bag. Take your shoes off. Put your shoes on. I can't stand it. I never know what's going on.
4: Tom, I'm with you. I don't think that I really care if the document checker is sitting or standing. But the guy that's between the two luggage places where they screen your luggage that's screaming.
8: Yeah.
4: Get that guy a headset or something. A karaoke mic. I don't know, but he sounds really mad.
8: Yeah.
4: Yeah.
8: Yeah, but it is a tough gig because look who you're dealing with.
4: I know, but
8: you've got Happy Humphrey trying to get all of her.
4: All right.
3: Underwear. Wait a minute. Are you talking about an overweight woman? Oh no, they're not allowed to fly anymore, are they?
5: Is it okay if I bring my sandwich?
4: Gosh,
5: peanut butter. Words, okay.
3: Yeah, I don't care what don't ever sleep on the fact, Tom. If there's anything you could be other overweight, it's the worst.
8: Very nice overweight friends.
3: I don't believe anything. A lot of my friends are overweight.
8: I just think that making these people stand up is just going to make them more angry.
3: Overweight people live in the
8: hood.
3: As
8: a culture, we need the TSA. I appreciate their hard work. We need to make it better experience for both sides.
3: No, you don't. Yeah. You're just lying now. Do I have to remind you of the TSA lady in Philadelphia?
8: Yes.
3: Where you pretty much cussed out?
8: I didn't cuss her out. She was cussing me out for doing nothing. I just walked
4: in. I have a
8: feeling
4: you weren't doing nothing.
3: It's hard for us to believe that you didn't add anything to this situation.
8: I just innocently walked up.
3: Well, I innocently walked up and they didn't treat me like I am king. You know what I'm trying to say.
4: Yes.
8: The word you're looking for is royalty.
3: That's
8: and superior.
3: Right.
8: Thank you. Miss Jess Hooker is sitting in over there at the Incogni news desk. Christy Lee is
3: in
8: Italy.
3: Not working as fast as my brain.
8: Your mouth's not working?
3: Not very much.
8: Is it the ice cream?
3: I think it might be the ice cream.
8: Once again, if you're just joining us, Hooker the Cooker, vanilla ice cream with soy sauce.
3: Listen to us now, believe us later. This soy
8: absolutely
3: sauce.
8: Absolutely delicious.
4: Yeah.
3: It's got to be great on chocolate ice cream, too. Why wouldn't it be?
4: Sure.
3: Absolutely.
8: Yeah. Is soy sauce bad for you?
9: Sure, a lot of salt, right?
4: There is a lot of sodium in soy
3: sauce. No, it's
4: you
3: fine.
4: You can get low sodium soy sauce.
8: I get the green one, right?
4: Yeah, there you go.
8: Yeah, green top.
3: It tastes awful, but you can get it.
4: you have to use twice as much.
9: No joke, but olive oil ice cream is also good.
4: It's very
9: That's
4: good.
9: Really good.
4: I'm with you, yeah.
3: You're out of your mind.
9: No, seriously.
3: No, it's great.
4: You put good olive oil on top of ice cream. Yep, yeah.
3: What about the virgin olive oil? Or the olive oil that's been around?
8: By the way,
4: use the Graza.
8: How arrogant is it to have extra virgin olive oil? Well, what do you got, two hymens and that stuff?
3: one of these mornings...
9: I'd rather go back to the hood.
3: No, one of these mornings, I expect like five or six guys in the men in black suit.
4: Yeah.
3: All right, that's it. Let's go.
9: Wrap it up.
3: Yeah. Wrap it up, people. They finally said it. Let's get them out of here.
4: I hope they have that one that makes us forget everything.
3: Yes, the flasher they put in your eye. Yeah. Nothing happened. Son of a...
4: All right, back to news. Two California influencers are facing backlash after they were filmed apparently interfering with an ambulance responding to an emergency. The video shows a man posing on the ambulance gurney with a cigarette in his mouth while the woman takes a photo. Nearby, paramedics are preparing a patient for transport. A bystander eventually confronts the pair and moves them away so responders can load the patient. The video quickly went viral, with one critic calling it peak influencer dystopia. Under California law, intentionally obstructing emergency workers can be a misdemeanor, punishable by up to $1,000 fine and a year in jail.
8: Yeah, well,
6: yeah,
8: they're trying to load a guy into an ambulance and these jackasses are doing some kind of fashion emergency, probably. There's the video. The only content they should be creating are license plates.
4: Oh, my gosh.
6: Wait, he was inside the ambulance?
4: Yeah.
6: Oh,
8: smoking
6: man.
8: A cigarette.
6: Yeah, no, he has to go to jail.
9: Yes.
3: Yeah, he has to go to jail.
9: I agree.
4: That looks like the bouncer at the club.
3: Oh, yeah, it does. Yeah.
4: Like, came over there and got them out of the ambulance. Yeah. Like, you idiots. Good for him.
3: Wow.
4: Yeah.
8: Actually, bill him for the ambulance. That'll quiet him down.
4: Yeah.
8: $5,000.
4: Yeah, I hope you make that much on your crappy account, kid.
6: Mm. Well, hate him.
4: Huh.
8: I have another question for you.
4: Yes.
3: Oh, God.
8: I'm not kidding. This just dawned on me. You made vanilla ice. You brought in vanilla ice cream Haagen-Dazs, a good product.
4: Yeah.
8: You put a little soy sauce on it. Mm-hmm. I have a suggestion.
4: Okay.
8: What about this? Take a fortune cookie, crush it, sprinkle it on, and then put the soy sauce.
4: Yeah.
3: Yeah.
4: That sounds good.
8: Because I love the taste of a fortune cookie.
4: I love fortune cookies, too.
3: Like a vanilla taste, right?
4: Yeah.
3: I get vanilla. Yeah. No?
4: Yeah. No, it is something. Yeah.
8: We should try that next week.
4: We can. Bring your fortune cookies from your junk drawers.
8: What are fortune cookies made of?
4: Flour, water. That's.
8: But they have a nice.
4: I think it's like. It's a very specific flour. It's like a rice flour or something that they would use.
8: And it's true that your fortune only comes true and your lottery numbers only come in if you eat the fortune cookie.
9: The whole cookie.
3: Yes.
8: Yeah. You can't just read the fortune and go, I'm going to have a great day.
4: My goal is to pull the fortune out of the cookie before I eat it. That's always like the challenge.
8: Without breaking it.
4: That's what I always do.
3: Well, that's
4: do.
3: Impossible.
4: No, it's not. I do it 50% of the time.
3: Half the time. Wow.
8: Chick, you should try it. It impresses the ladies.
3: Is that right?
8: Oh, yeah. they think if that meant that the manual dexterity
4: there you go.
8: Demonstrated by that man. Now, Pat, you usually do it with your tongue, right?
9: Of course. I can do it with my tongue. I shuck a cookie.
8: See, when Josh isn't here, Pat, I have to pick on you. Wait a minute. I pick on you every day anyway.
9: Yeah, of course.
8: What am I saying? What do you got coming up over there?
3: You're so smart.
4: Let's find out what's in a fortune cookie. And now I'm interested and I want to see if I could make a fortune cookie.
3: Oh,
4: that might be a challenge.
3: I left fortune cookies out a long time ago on the kitchen table. We got them taken out and put them out, but they weren't in their wrapper. And they were just laying on the table. It was really hot. It was like July. Got up the next morning, flat like a pancake.
4: They're soft, yeah.
3: The fortune cookie absolutely unfolded and became like a circle. It was amazing.
8: Yeah. Oh, by the way, I did a little homework. Guess what? Salem's, traditionally, 60% female, Kool's 60% male.
4: Mm-hmm. Yeah.
8: So well, there you go.
4: There you go.
3: 100% cancer. How about that?
8: Well,
3: why don't you start smoking again? That would be great, I think. You'd be outside smoking, peeing outdoors.
4: He could pull it off with his cowboy hat.
3: Absolutely.
8: Oh, yeah. Man. I'd become the Marlboro man.
3: Where are you all headed?
8: What brand did you use to smoke, Jeffrey?
6: Camel. Well, when I quit, Parliaments.
4: Yeah.
3: Parliament.
4: It's a good product.
6: Oh, actually, no, I'm sorry. American Spirits. I was a Parliament, then I switched to American Spirit.
4: Parliament has the healthy. Plastic, yeah. Yeah. They have the plastic tip.
8: Why'd you pick Parliament?
6: I worked in a restaurant, and everyone who works in a restaurant smokes Parliaments. I don't know why, when I did.
4: And when you have an off-brand cigarette, people are less likely to bomb.
6: No, that was a big thing for us. That was the problem with Parliament. Everyone wanted one.
8: This is going to come off wrong, but I'm going to ask anyway.
3: Well, that's because it is wrong. And
8: is there a cigarette preferred in the male gay community?
3: Oh, I have no idea.
8: The restaurant you worked with, they all
6: smoke Parliaments.
3: I wish I was somewhere else.
9: Anywhere else but here.
8: It's a fair question.
6: No, it was the gay gentleman I worked with all smoked Parliaments. Everyone smoked Parliaments.
8: I'm wondering if that's where that came from.
4: I just looked it up. It's called Probers cigarettes. That's what the probing. No?
8: What?
4: No?
3: What are Provers?
4: Probing. Provers. Oh, what a bad joke.
8: Oh, that was a joke. I thought you were serious.
3: Probers.
9: No, just probe don't play joke. Along.
3: It's like the Ford
4: don't
3: Probe.
4: Don't play along. I'm sorry.
3: You know,
4: Ford Probe, yeah.
3: You used the same joke in Buttman. Don't you dare.
4: That's what I thought it was safe. I mean, none of this is
3: the
4: safe.
3: Ford
4: but,
3: Probe.
4: Yeah.
8: No, but I had a meeting one time with three or four people from one of the liquor distributors.
4: Yeah, yeah, rep.
8: And they could tell you could name virtually any county in this country. And they could tell you what beverages sold the most, which hard liquors sold the most, what beer. They were really on top of it.
4: Yeah.
8: They could see if you go to so-and-so Wyoming, this is what they drink. This is what they buy. Well, you know that the tobacco companies are equally plugged in. They know who uses their product.
4: They have to be.
8: And they obviously pitch it to them.
3: Yeah.
8: I was just wondering if there was, when I made the joke earlier, I knew Salem's were primarily advertised toward the ladies.
4: Ladies, yeah.
8: And I was wondering if there was a gay male cigarette or is there one for the gay ladies out there? This is I'm giving you an opportunity to have an insensitive joke.
4: Yeah, the Subaru cigarette. That's what the lesbians smoke.
6: Okay,
4: yeah.
6: When we come back, I found my first joke book the other day.
4: Yeah?
6: I will tell a joke that was worse than that. I will let you in on one of my first jokes.
3: I'm looking forward to it.
8: Sounds good. Right now, let's talk healthy things. How about that? Like dropping some weight. If you've gotten a little heavy, maybe you want to looking forward to being a little healthier. If you've got, say, 50 pounds to lose, you might want to pay attention here. The physicians at Brickhouse Nutrition have been working on this, and they have come up with something that is not an injection. It's not a GLP-1. It is not a prescription drug. It's called Lean, L-E-A-N. 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It helps you burn fat, let me put it that way, converting it into energy, and it helps you maintain a healthy blood sugar. 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
4: Hello.
3: She just ate a jalapeno, Tom.
4: Yeah, I was on top of the bagel.
3: Oh, yeah, that was good.
0: Yeah. Yikes.
3: I don't like the spicy stuff. I can't do it. Spicy.
4: Oh.
3: I know. I have a personality. I don't have to rely. I eat stuff really hot. I'm nuts. There's Pat Godwin.
5: Hello.
3: There's Jeff Oskey.
6: That's right.
3: There's Ace Cosby.
7: Spike's good.
3: I'm Chick. Hello, Tom.
0: I answer some of my own questions here.
3: I think you do that. That's have a lot of conversations going on.
0: We were just discussing cigarette brands and the way they're marketed. And
3: back to that, huh?
0: This is interesting. The strongest sales of cigarettes to gay men, Camels.
3: Huh.
0: And there's documentation of special programs they did marketing Camels to gay men. Also, for gay ladies, Newport is the number one cigarette. And American Spirit, also very big in both the gay male and female community.
6: And, well, do you remember back Joe Camel, they used to say his nose was a phallus.
4: Yeah. Oh. Yeah.
3: Well, I heard a female accoutrement, if you will.
6: Oh,
4: no,
6: I
4: think a camel toe.
6: That's in the camel body.
3: Oh.
4: Or the camel toe.
3: Joe Camel?
6: Joe Camel, the nose, I thought was a phallus.
0: There's a famous theory in psychology and marketing that when the famous Edsel came out, considered to be one of the great flops of all time.
3: The biggest reason it flopped was...
0: Because at the time, men were primarily the, literally the driving force about driving.
4: Mm-hmm.
0: And that the front of the Edsel looked like a vagina.
4: Oh, okay.
0: I'm not... That's you can
6: really
0: Google it historically. Kind of an odd.
6: Huh.
0: But in any event, it's speaking of history, why don't we delve into history?
3: Today in history. October 2.
0: Oh, this is interesting.
3: Brand new month, October. Everything this month will be great, I'm sure.
0: In 1866,
3: yeah,
0: the American inventor J. Osterhout patented...
3: Osterhout.
0: Is it Osterhout?
3: I'm sure it's Osterhout.
0: Oh, good. Well, American inventor J. Osterhout,
3: right,
0: patented...
3: He invented the Swedish massage.
0: The first tin can.
4: Oh,
3: how about that? Way to go, Osterhout.
0: That's great.
4: Big fan.
0: Yeah? Still?
4: Yeah. Oh, yeah. I use them to, like, sort things.
0: Do they still... Wait a minute. Do they still make the ones...
3: They don't make cans out of tin anymore, do they?
4: Aluminum?
0: Do they still make the ones that have the key?
4: I don't think so.
0: Remember those ones that was a little like sardine key?
3: I think sardines, some of them have a key.
4: Really?
3: Yeah.
0: Yeah. Those are cool.
6: We always kept the key to get into locked door, like inside doors. You know, like if you locked an inner door in the house, how it has the little hole, you could take
0: the sardine key
6: would unlock it.
0: Oh, well, that's interesting.
6: Yeah.
3: That's for those of you wanting to break into homes later.
0: Are there any countries that still allow the removable pop tops? Remember when those were littering the highways?
3: I'm going to guess Spain. Because when Bob and I were in Spain, remember when McDonald's got rid of all the styrofoam containers?
0: Yeah.
3: They were all in Barcelona. They were using them like they were going out of style.
0: Let's see. Back to history. In 1902, Beatrix Potter, The Tale of Peter Rabbit was first published. That was scared me when I was a kid. You got a rabbit in the garden stealing stuff. Someone's going to get killed. So it was awful.
3: You were sensitive, weren't you, when you were a little kid? What happened?
0: Now, do you know what this is? On this date in 1950, Lil Folks was published for the first time in 7 newspapers.
3: Oh, yeah. Charles Schulz and Peanuts.
0: It became Peanuts.
3: Yeah.
0: Oh. And Lil Folks, and then he did Lil Kim, and
3: Nope, no,
0: Lil Wayne, and then Lil Abner. Sorry.
3: He did the Charlie Brown Christmas special, and it's amazing.
6: Yeah, you know, but that Lil Wayne, Lil Abner duet, oh, man, that's good.
0: 1955, Alfred Hitchcock Presents premiered on CBS.
3: If you want to watch, it's on Paramount Plus now. They have all the Alfred Hitchcocks. If you ever want to see every plot you've ever seen in any movie in your life, watch Alfred Hitchcock. He did them all first. It's stunning.
0: And he introduced me to the silhouette.
3: Oh,
4: okay.
3: The, what was that? What that was called?
0: Yeah, the famous beginning of that where he walks into his own silhouette. Happy birthday. Oh, this is a big one. 1869, Mahatma Gandhi.
6: Never heard him.
0: He had that song.
3: Huh?
0: Or was it Sammy Davis Jr., The Gandhi Man Can? It's about.
3: I don't blame you for landing there. I don't blame you, but.
0: He was a lawyer, you know.
3: Gandhi?
0: Yeah. Well, yeah. Really?
3: Yeah.
0: And I think it's just what him and Whoopi Goldberg keeping the round glasses still a thing.
4: Yeah.
0: Anybody else? Anybody else out there?
6: I don't think so.
0: Those? Yeah, Mahatma Gandhi, lawyer. His sister, that was a drag.
6: Who was she?
0: Cotton Gandhi.
3: So you're going with the candy thing.
5: Is that what that was?
4: I wasn't sure.
3: I don't know what he's doing.
5: My brain's on fire.
4: But I had a stinker last break, so I'm not judging.
3: Yeah, but I tell you this. Whatever he was going for, he thinks it's funny.
4: I know.
3: So, yeah. So good for him. Well,
0: Gandhi, of course, is most famous for starting casual Fridays at American job sites. How about this? Happy birthday, 1890, Groucho Marx.
4: Okay.
0: What was it? Groucho?
3: Do yourself a favor this weekend. Go watch Night at the Opera, the Marx Brothers.
0: Was it Groucho?
3: Thank me later.
0: Chico, Harpo.
3: Gummo.
0: Gummo and Zeppo.
3: Zeppo, yeah. Right. No, it was Harpo, Chico, Groucho, Zeppo. Was there a Gummo? I don't think there was a Gummo. You're making that up.
0: There was the sister, Uggo. What a pig she was.
3: You know,
0: she looked just like Groucho.
3: You know what I think? You know, just when I think he wants to talk to me, he doesn't.
5: Uggo. Yeah.
3: I'm just a setup. That's all we all are.
6: The other sister was Lizzo, wasn't it?
0: Yeah. She lost a lot of weight.
3: Though. And then there was that weird uncle, Homo. Okay. How about that?
0: 1895, happy birthday, Bud Abbott.
7: I'm a bad boy.
0: That's great.
3: Didn't Bud call Costello Slick or something all the
0: chick,
3: time?
0: Didn't he?
3: Was it Chick?
0: Chicky?
3: Chick?
0: I think he did call him Chicky.
3: I don't know.
0: Do you know who I'm talking about?
3: No.
0: He was the straight man of Abbott and Costello.
3: Harpo, oh, okay. Yeah, it was Harpo, Chico, Groucho.
6: Lezo.
3: And Zeppo. That was it.
4: All right.
3: And then Zeppo went into management. He was the best looking one of all.
0: And he became a mega millionaire, apparently, real estate or something in California.
3: I don't think Gummo was a Marx brother.
5: Talk for him.
0: Kelly
3: or Lezo or
0: 1970.
6: Lezo was the gay sister.
0: Happy birthday, Kelly Ripa.
4: Mm-hmm.
3: I think she needs to lose some weight. She's scaring me.
5: Huge.
0: What?
3: That's sarcasm, is what that
0: is. I don't know.
3: What does she weigh? Like 72 pounds?
4: Yeah. I don't know, but it's not anything we need to discuss.
6: She's hot.
3: Oh, okay. Lord. Really?
6: Oh, I love her.
0: She's a descendant of the famous Irish serial killer.
5: Jack the Ripper.
3: You know, I hate myself for chuckling, but you did well.
0: I did read that when,
4: well
0: when Kelly Ripa took over for what's her name?
4: Kathy Lee.
0: Kathy Lee, the booze budget went down by
5: 90%. Talk about day drinking.
4: Yeah.
3: Have you ever seen Kristen Wiig's?
0: Yes.
3: Kathy Lee, man, that's good.
4: So good.
0: Movie recommendation, The Skeleton Twins.
4: Oh, that is a great movie.
0: That is
4: very
0: a
4: good.
0: Great movie. If you have certain family issues, watch it alone. We're going to come right back. We have a fun story about a teacher in the news that I think is pretty funny. And we've got a great story about an influencer now at the edge of death. But well-deserved. We are in the O'Reilly Auto Parts studios. 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
2: Attention, music lovers. Do you like music? Well, your prayers are answered. Bob Kevoyan, one of our generation's most beloved balladeers, has released a collection of his most tender love songs titled If You Loved Me, You'd Do It. That's right, Bob Kevoyan's heartfelt tribute to romance and relationships, If You Loved Me, You'd Do It, includes such tender classics as We're Finished, Let's Smoke, I Feel Better When I Feel Your Sweater, It's Supposed to Hurt, and a special bonus track, Bob's title song from the hit movie, Hallelujah, She's Shaved. Plus, Bob's biggest hit of all time,

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1: You heard right. Bob Kavoyan is bringing you a collection of songs that will tug at your heartstrings. Songs about romance. Songs about relationships. But most of all, songs about love.
0: Three-date rule my ass.
1: It's Bob Kavoyan's If You Loved Me, You'd Do It. This handsomely packaged 12 CD set also includes such unforgettable toe tappers as the high school classic, I'll See You After Your Next Period. And Bob's biggest hit of all time, The Girls Downstairs.

0: It's Bob's Big Box Set. If you loved me, you'd do it. Now, let's hear from the genius himself.
1: Hi, I'm Bob Cavoya. You know, wherever I go, guys come up to me and say, Bob, could you make a CD of love songs that would put my wife in the mood? Or at least give her something to listen to so she'll get off my ass? Well, If You Loved Me, You'd Do It is just that CD. These are songs from my heart. Songs to live by. Songs to love by. Songs like FaceTime, Eatin' Ain't Cheatin', and my biggest hit of all time.

0: These are some of my favorite songs recorded especially for you. 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The Beatles had Apple. I have Nice Pair Records.
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1: Comedian Greg Fitzsimmons has joined us in the studio. 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
2: Yeah.
1: How's that going?
2: New York's good. Not bad. 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
3: Really?
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3: Hello.
5: David Alan Lucas's spirits are high. He got his pot back. California Appeals Court has ruled police had to return 30 grams of high-grade marijuana taken from the Huntington Beach man when he was arrested for possession. The case was eventually dropped, and Lucas claims to have a doctor's prescription for medical marijuana to treat stress.
3: Stress?
1: Stress.
3: You can get marijuana for stress?
5: Apparently.
3: I'm moving.
6: Was there any of the evidence left over?
5: He said he was surprised to be getting back his purple Urkel weed and some pipes.
7: Hook me the blank up right now.
1: Maybe the terrorists are right. How transparent does it have to be? Come on.
6: Well, I think we should just eliminate these stupid laws. And
1: really?
5: Just make it legal.
1: Whatever.
6: Make it legal.
7: What the heck?
1: Well, I'm sure this guy will have a great career.
6: I'm sure he will.
1: Whatever he's doing in Loserville.
6: Well, whatever. He's really causing him a great deal of stress.
7: That's right, population me. Come on.
1: Hey, Loserville.
5: He's a very stressed out man.
6: Yeah,
7: well,
6: sure.
7: He was stressed out. They had his pot. That would make you stressed.
1: Of, 30 grams. Where was he keeping his 30 grams of pot? In the box that he lives in?
7: Wow.
6: That's right. How they found it.
5: Man,
6: they accidentally ran over his home.
1: Hey, Captain Success.
7: Probable cause.
6: Yeah.
5: Here's one of your favorite things, Tom.
6: Uh-huh.
1: Well, why is the state, how transparent is that? Seriously.
6: Well, everybody knows.
1: I mean, it's one thing if you're having this
6: glaucoma.
1: Keeps the nausea down from the chemotherapy. Sure, give them heroin, whatever they want. Who cares?
6: But stress?
1: I'm stressful.
6: Let me give you some of this, son.
1: I want the government to provide me with my pot. Really? Why don't we provide you with a cell and 3 squares a day and some regular sodomy, okay? Maybe that'll get your ass in gear.
7: Go to a Bob and Tom show.
1: This is why I'm never going to be in a jury.
6: Yeah?
1: Oh, here's the defendant. More. Guilty! Hard labor.
6: If you were a law-abiding citizen, you wouldn't be here.
1: Hey, if we could turn you into gasoline, pal, believe me, our prisons would be empty.
7: Soylent Green is gasoline is people.
5: Okay.
6: He does make a very good point.
7: You know, you sound like you need some pot.
1: Maybe mellow on a little bit.
6: You're a little stressed out, Tom.
5: You need some purple Urkel. No,
1: this is what's stressing me out. I am awake at 4 in the morning working my ass off just trying to pay my taxes, and this guy is getting free pot because he's got stress.
6: It's not free.
1: It's
6: not
1: government
5: free,
1: pot.
5: But
6: yeah,
5: he's
6: supposed
5: to buy it.
6: He's supposed to pay for it.
7: Yeah.
6: I'm sure there's an insurance program that helps him out.
7: Nobody rides for free.
6: No.
7: Man. Come on.
6: That's gas or grass. Come on, man.
1: Does his Blue Cross cover this?
8: This is Bob and Tom 24/7. Comedy, guests, Bob and Tom exclusives. And it's here on the internet. Bob and Tom 24/7.
1: Now, our guest in the studio, comedian Tom Segura. Hey, Tom, how are you?
9: Good. How are you?
1: Good.
7: Great.
1: Do you have any tattoos?
9: I do not. I do not have.
6: You know why? Because he doesn't drink.
9: That's actually a great point.
5: That's a big reason why. Hand in hand, don't they?
9: But the thing is, people always tell me, they're like, Tom, you should get a tattoo.
6: Mm-hmm.
9: You should get a tattoo. And I'm like, I know, but first I need a really boring story to go along.

0: listen. Yeah. Everybody with a tattoo has some like painfully uninspiring tale about how and when it happened. It's always like, I just graduated from high school, so I'm going to get a sailboat on my beanbag. And you're like, all right, sure, that's great, pal. Sometimes it's good. Sometimes it's like, you know, I love nature, so here's a butterfly. Yeah. But for every one of those, there's like 1,000. Mm-hmm. We were in Myrtle Beach. And I didn't think Todd could eat that many waffles. So I got the Chinese symbol of loyalty right here. You're like, what? Like, I don't know. We were drunk.
1: That's just so true.
2: It is.
3: Uh-huh. Yeah, just the other day, I was somewhere, and some woman had in the back of her neck a bunch of
4: Where are you hanging out these days?
2: Yeah, where are you hanging out these days? You're in a lot of creepy places lately.
1: You do see a lot of that bad stuff.
2: Yeah,
1: man.
2: What are you doing?
4: I have never.
2: You're working
4: seen
2: at a car wash now.
4: I have never.
2: Well, we
4: seen
2: don't know
4: a
2: about it.
4: On someone's neck.
2: Yeah.
1: Are you? You've
2: right
1: got
2: here.
1: A second job.
2: You got
1: at
2: a second
1: car wash.
2: Job, don't you?
1: No. Are you working at the car? The shiny car wash.
3: I have witnesses.
4: You
3: are. Actually, she was a very nice woman. She was helping us with these. What do you call them? This electronic issues we were having. And yeah.
1: Electronic issues. I wonder what it really
2: batteries.
1: It really, no, it was buying batteries. Yeah, I was buying batteries.
4: Light bulbs.
3: No, it involved this.
1: Buying some light bulbs. Well, we were having electricity. It's a complicated story.
3: It was this elaborate alarm thing. In any
2: that's
3: event,
2: why he got. That's why he got thing. The tattoo.
1: That's right.
3: She had real short hair in the back of it. I said, what's all the writing back there?
2: Mm-hmm.
3: And, you know, there's all this
4: and
3: Chinese.
4: What was it?
3: That's some Chinese thing. I don't know.
2: Yeah, who
3: and
2: knows?
3: I said, and I said,
2: who knows if they spelled it right?
3: I've always.
1: Well, you didn't start anything with her, did you?
3: I just said, what's the with the Chinese writing in the back of your neck?
2: Ah, nice.
3: No, see, Tom is right. There's always incredibly.
1: Uh-huh. What's that all about, dude?
3: Look like a nice guy. And are you married or single?
0: I am engaged.
2: Oh, congratulations. Congratulations.
3: Oh, to a woman. To a woman.
0: To a woman.
2: Wow.
0: For this segment. Yes.
2: Okay, all right. All right. And you've set a date, I guess?
0: For this coming November.
2: Oh.
0: Yes. Mm-hmm. Okay. In the Bahamas.
2: Oh, sweet.
3: Now, this is what is called a destination wedding.
0: Yes.
2: Tom, didn't you go out to a destination wedding last summer, wasn't it?
3: A couple summers ago, yeah, and it was a great
4: Virginia,
3: choice.
4: Wasn't it?
3: Yes, it was in Virginia, and it was 120 degrees.
1: Wasn't it in Bumfree, Virginia?
3: Yeah, it was. Yeah, it was.
2: Isn't it like 300 miles from an airport?
3: Yes, it was a great day for me. The deal is all of the guests have to fly in.
4: Right.
3: So, you know, you spend $1,000 on airfare and a car rental. And I just subtracted it from the gift. That's
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6: 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There's Jess Hooker.
7: Hi.
6: She's at the Incogni News Desk. Christy Lee is vacationing in Italy.
1: Mm.
6: Yes. She's in Venice. I can't think of another Italian city.
1: Milan,
6: yes.
8: Florence?
6: No, a city in Italy. Oh, Florence. Okay. I thought you meant... There's Pat Godwin.
1: Hey, chick.
6: Hey, there's Jeff Oskey.
8: I got a joke.
6: Nice. He's got jokes.
7: I'm glad somebody does.
6: There's Ace Cosby.
8: Hey, Luke.
6: I'm Chick. Tom, Jeff Oskey has a joke.
8: Yeah, before we get to your joke, Jeff.
6: Okay.
8: Give me a second. We were discussing the Marx Brothers. Happy birthday, Groucho. Born in 1890.
6: And it was, look it up. It is Chico, by the way, not Chico.
8: Right. Chico, Harpo.
6: And Groucho.
8: Groucho. And then Zeppo, somewhat.
6: Somewhat, Zeppo, then he
8: went
6: into Manny.
8: But Gummo was in the troupe, but when they went to the movies, he didn't keep going.
6: Hmm.
8: Really. And then the one was in prison for the arson thing. Zippo.
6: I remember Zippo.
8: Yeah.
6: He was so popular, really hot that for like
8: a
6: summer.
8: Yeah. You got a joke, Jeffrey?
9: Well, the other day I was cleaning out some stuff and I came across my first joke book of I know our listeners probably wouldn't know this by listening this morning, but I'm a stand-up comedian. And I came across my first joke book the other day and there were some horrible jokes in it. And I remembered one that I used to try to tell.
6: All right.
9: But I don't know how to do it conversationally, so I'm going to do it. So this is from 18 years ago.
6: Right.
9: And the joke was, I do this for a living, which means my wife financially supports me.
6: Uh-huh.
9: The other day, though, she came home from work. She's like, hey, we got to have a talk. She goes, I've been doing a lot of thinking. I don't want to do my job at the hospital anymore. I want to become a professional yoga instructor. And I was like, what's that pay? And she's like, well, that's why we need to talk. I'm going to need you to go out. And I was like, don't even say it. I know what needs to be done. I went upstairs. I took a shower. I shaved. I put on a nice suit. Went out, looked for a new wife.
1: Oh, yeah.
2: I like
1: it. Hey,
2: you. That's yeah. a good joke.
1: Good. First,
9: that is good. One of the first jokes
1: that's
9: I ever
1: good.
9: Wrote.
1: Very nice. Whoa. You had me the whole time.
9: Yeah.
1: Yeah, hook, line, and sinker.
2: First joke and a hit.
9: Zigzag. Hey,
2: nailed it.
1: See, I thought you were going to go out and look for a new job. Yeah.
7: Misdirection. Mm-hmm. Yes.
3: Well, now, if I look that direction, I see the Incogni News Desk starring Jess Hooker. What do you got over there?
7: This is kind of a sad story. An 18-year-old man was seriously injured in Florida while attempting to create a viral video stunt on a highway median.
3: No, I don't care.
7: Police say the teenager and two other young adults were standing on the median filming a would-be social media video in which they were giving someone a haircut in traffic. As they filmed, a Chevy Silverado collided with a Lexus SUV. The impact pushed the pickup truck onto the median where it struck the 18-year-old.
2: Ooh.
7: Police say the teenager suffered serious injuries.
9: Took a little off the top.
3: He didn't. He wanted some hits.
9: Yeah.
3: He got one.
7: Yeah.
3: If your content is putting strangers in danger, we're allowed to laugh when you get hurt.
9: Yeah.
1: Boy.
3: But, you know, I wonder if as they were loading him into the ambulance, are you getting this all on film?
7: It's possible. Everything is content.
3: Wow. So.
7: Yeah, it's unfortunate.
9: It would have been great, though, if it was the ambulance that the other influencers were at and they had to kick them out to take the other influencer to the hospital.
7: Right. Have you, one of my favorite accounts on social media, strangely enough, is influencers in the wild. Like people taking videos of influencers doing stupid stuff.
9: Yeah.
7: It's pretty funny. So you just, there's no audio and it's just like a girl doing a stupid dance on the sidewalk and her boyfriend's throwing confetti or something. I don't know.
1: Or glitter.
7: Yeah. Or glitter.
1: Like, glitter, yeah.
3: But if I'm the judge and I see the word TikTok in the police report, at least a day in jail.
9: Yeah.
3: Just right off the bat.
7: Yeah. I mean, there's no other way you can spin that other than for social media. Like, why else would you be on a median with clippers?
9: Yeah.
7: Yeah, this has to be for social media.
3: Yeah, and really dumb.
7: Yeah, that's probably the dumbest one I've heard so far. I've seen a lot, but that's pretty dumb.
3: Yeah.
1: Cars are fast and heavy.
3: Yeah, and your bones break really easily when hit by, say, an F-150.
7: Yeah, you can't escape that. There's nowhere to run.
1: No.
7: An Iowa high school teacher has been fired for offering students extra credit in return for donations to her personal GoFundMe. The Iowa Capital Dispatch reports that Miss Stephanie Mullally told her students that she had set up a GoFundMe account to pay for her education. She told them they could earn extra credit toward their grade in her class if they made a cash donation to her account.
3: So that's not really...
1: What the hell?
2: Ridiculous.
7: I mean, that's... shoot your shot? I don't know, I guess. Student loans are expensive.
9: I wonder how much she made.
7: Yeah, before she got fired? Yeah. I don't know.
3: Well, I saw a picture of her, and what she should have done was just gone...
7: Oh, is that right?
2: What?
3: Well, there are other ways to make money.
1: Is she attractive, Tom?
7: OnlyFans.
3: Yeah.
2: Oh, I see.
7: Yeah.
3: But, I mean, this is essentially a bribery.
9: Yeah.
3: You're paying her to get a better grade. That is... I don't know. What was she teaching? Government?
1: I was going to say, yeah, that's how the world works. The sooner they know it, the better, right?
7: Yeah.
3: But, this is a little rough.
7: Yeah, online records show that she launched the GoFundMe account early this year to pay for what she described as a unique opportunity to travel to Ecuador with her husband in July. So it's not even for her...
3: education.
7: Yeah.
3: Just for a vacation.
7: Yeah. She was fired in May and denied her request for unemployment benefits after an administrative judge ruled that her behavior amounted to job-related misconduct.
3: Yeah, but
8: as far as the teacher things go, though, this could have been a lot worse.
7: Yeah, we've heard worse stories.
8: Certainly. I'm not going to go into what it could have been.
7: Yeah.
8: Okay. Okay. Very good. We need to go over and check with Mr. McGee.
10: Hi.
8: How's it going over there?
10: Well, I need to tell you about Simply Safe. 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It lets them know that we sent you and help support the show. Please do that. Simply Safe, ahead of crime in real time.
8: Thank you very much. Coming up, they're working on developing an unsinkable metal. How about that?
7: Okay.
8: Pretty cool. Also, we have the first ugly Christmas sweater of the season has been revealed.
11: Hey.
8: we have...
11: Hey, it's a Christmas party.
9: Of course you would, because it brings joy to people.
11: Ugly Christmas sweater party. Oh, look at that ugly Christmas
7: sweater. We have one more Hooker the Cooker item today, too.
8: Oh, good. And again, the vanilla ice cream with soy sauce, a huge thumbs up over here.
9: I love it.
8: Just delicious. We're coming right back to the delicious O'Reilly Auto Parts Studios. This is the Bob and Tom Show.
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17: I mean, if you've been in a relationship for 10 years or 5 years or 4 months or 2 months or even like 5 weeks, I mean, you've done a lot of growing in that amount of time.